0: territory. While the U.S. has a one China policy, it does have official relations with Taiwan. A top member of the Trump administration traveled to Cuba today.
1: The CIA says Director John Ratcliffe met with Cuban officials, including Fidel Castro's grandnephew, Raul Rodriguez Castro, to deliver President Trump's message that the U.S. is prepared to seriously engage on economic and security issues, but only if Cuba makes fundamental changes. Havana confirmed the visit and said it presented evidence it poses no threat to U.S. national security.
0: Fox's Carmen Roberts. Cuba's president has posted on X it will accept $100 million in aid from the U.S. A top California political aide has pled guilty to charges including conspiracy to commit bank fraud related to a scheme to steal campaign funds from Javier Becerra when he served as health secretary. Dana Williamson admitted to three of the 23 counts against her. 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
0: A fugitive sex offender wanted out of Pennsylvania is tracked down by U.S. Marshals in Florida.
5: The U.S. Marshals Service says 46-year-old Joseph Mazzoni was tracked with the help of a Florida fugitive task force to a makeshift shelter in the woods in Naples, Florida, and taken into custody Wednesday. No details about how long the twice-convicted sex offender was in Florida or the circumstances leading up to his arrest. Though we're told Pennsylvania State Police were looking for him since early March, Mazzoni awaits extradition back to Pennsylvania, where he's expected to face charges related to his failure to comply with state sex offender registration requirements. Jeff Manasso, Fox News.
0: 15 years in prison for the leader of an Eastern European neo-Nazi group after prosecutors say he tried to recruit others to commit violent acts against Jewish people and minorities. The 22-year-old from the country of Georgia pled guilty in November to soliciting hate crimes and distributing information about making bombs and ricin. New numbers released by the Census Bureau show mid-size U.S. cities holding steady in population growth as big city growth drops off.
6: Among cities with 20,000 or more residents, the top five fastest growing by percentage last year are all in Texas, one near Houston, four near Dallas, including Salina City at the top of the list. Its population went up 24.6%. There's a pattern of mid-sized cities growing faster than the major cities nearby. New York City, for example, shrank by around 12,000 people, but four suburbs are among the country's 200 fastest growing places by percentage. Charlotte, North Carolina had the highest actual population growth, up around 21,000 people. Austin, Texas becomes the 12th U.S. city with more than a million people.
0: Fox's Chris Foster. Wall Street stocks rose as companies led by Cisco reported higher profits. The Dow up 370, finishing above 50,000 for the first time since the Iran conflict began. The Nasdaq added 232, hitting a record. I'm Lee Silasera. This is Fox News.
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7: We were talking earlier about Secretary Rubio and his tour de force in this White House briefing. You know, he is taking a crucial role in all of this, and you wonder what that's going to lead to. Anchor of the story on the Fox News Channel, Martha McCallum.
8: Clearly. I always think back to when we covered that original GOP primary debate. You had all of those guys up on stage, right? And he's the only one who politically survived that whole process, right? You can look at Bush and Christie and all of them, kind of falling by the wayside over the years. Some of them are still in the Senate and all of that. But the fact that Marco Rubio really has just gotten better and better at perfecting who he is, what his job is, what his skill set is, and the confidence that you see in him over all those years, I think has been a really interesting political story to watch. Remember, he and Trump went at it big time.
7: I'm Brett Baer. We'll see you next time.
9: Bye. 930 WFMD Skyscan forecast for Frederick and surrounding counties. We got mostly cloudy skies, gradually becoming mostly clear with a low of 49. This evening, Friday, sunny with a high near 71. Friday night, mostly clear, low down to 50. And Saturday, another sunny day with a high near 82. 88. 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
11: It is the Joe Pags Show. I appreciate you stopping by. Joe Imperatrice at the bottom. He is a former NYPD sergeant. He's a guy who runs Blue Lives Matter NYC.org. Make sure you go and support him there. And I talk about Police Week, which is actually memorializing police that were killed in the line of duty. And he's a guy who's got his focus completely on New York City, as Zoran Mamdani acts the fool. He's anti-police, not Joe, Zoran. He's anti-incarceration of bad guys. He's a guy out there who needed $4 billion in a bailout from the state of New York because the budget is so screwed up there. And Imperatrice has a lot to say about him. Don't miss that at the bottom of the hour. Do not miss a second of that. You've got a lot going on. I don't know if you guys saw this yesterday. There is so much confusion over this story. The story is, allegedly, the CIA went and raided the DNI, the Director of National Intelligence, Tulsi Gabbard's office, and took a bunch of boxes. What? No, you can't do that. You can't raid some other government office unless you've got some like massive warrants and some criminal things. Allegedly, they were about the JFK files and some other stuff. Like, what? And MK Ultra, which is an actual program that was used by the Alphabet Agency, CIA specifically, to convince and indoctrinate the American people of something that they wanted us to believe. So what the hell is MKUltra? How does that really spell out? How does that really play out? And did the CIA actually raid the DNI's office? Well, the answer to the second part is no. That was put out by many outlets, put out by a lot of people online. Anna Paulina Luna, representative from Florida that we like a lot, was actually interviewed about this, and she never said that they raided the office, according to her. But what the hell is going on? Can the CIA just anytime it wants go and raid? Can they go to the president's Oval Office and just raid it? I don't think so. Could be wrong about that. Here's a story from our friends over at News Nation. What is Project MKUltra, the CIA mind control program? Written by Marty Hoeb. A congresswoman is demanding answers about a Cold War-era CIA program that's been the subject of conjecture and conspiracy theories for decades. Representative Anna Paulina Luna, Republican from Florida, threatened to subpoena that agency if it does not return boxes of files related to Project MKUltra seized from Director of National Intelligence Tulsi Gabbard's office. By the way, the update is that they were given back, and the wrong things were taken, or they never should have taken them, something like that. But the update is, they returned, and they didn't raid the office. They went to the office and took them or asked for them or something. Again, already there's a project, you know, MKUltra to try to make us confused over what it was. Sam, do me a favor and find out what the latest is on the alleged raid that the CIA pulled on DNI's office, although it didn't really happen and it wasn't really a raid. Quote, the reason why this is troubling, she said, A, there was an executive order that the president directed the full declassification of JFK. But then also to the MKUltra files, famously, the CIA said that all documents were released and other documents had been destroyed, Luna told News Nation's Katie Pavlich. So these are the allegations, or these are allegedly those documents that apparently never existed. A request for comment from the CIA on Luna's request for a public information regarding Project MKUltra was not returned. Of course not. You thought the CIA was going to return your call? Hey, let me get back to you. Come on. They're not going to return your call. Sam, call the CIA. See if they got some
8: chorus.
12: Okay. Yeah, sure.
11: Make that happen.
12: All right.
11: Hi, it's me, Sam, from Joe Pags Show. Fill us in. You think they will?
12: They won't return my call.
11: What are you talking about?
12: No way. I mean, if they did, that would be a problem.
11: Wouldn't that be something? That'd be kind of cool if they actually responded to us. MKUltra is a CIA program that ran from 1953 to 1973, is most known for its unique approaches to studying human behavior in a way to extract information from potential spies, most notably using the drug LSD, given to subjects without their knowledge at times. The program also experimented with other drugs and hypnosis, all in the search for the truth serum that could be used to extract information from uncooperative sources, according to a Harvard discussion paper. It was spread across 80 universities in the U.S. and Canada and included up to 150 different projects. Projects were wide-ranging, from distorting a person's memory to trying to recreate so-called Manchurian candidate sleeper agents that could be triggered with a key phrase to supposedly carry out assassination missions. CIA agents participating in the program reportedly cultivated targets covertly and established safe houses for these subjects. Quote, many of the people experimented upon were unaware of what was happening to them and suffered catastrophic, sometimes lifelong consequences, the Harvard paper stated. And another example cited in 1977 in a committee, a Senate committee, heroin addicts were lured into the program to participate in LSD experiments with promises of more heroin afterwards. Hey, there you go. Hey, come on into the program. Give me some heroin. Sam, call the CIA. Ask them if they give people heroin.
12: Okay. I'm working on the first call.
11: Okay. Yeah. Let me know if they respond to that. One man, Dr. Okay. Frank Olson, a civilian employee of the Army, is rumored to have died in connection with the program in 1953. According to documents kept by the Gerald Ford Presidential Library, Olson and others were dosed with LSD without their knowledge. I mean, dude, what are we doing? Really? That's what we were doing to Americans? Oh, it's about the spies. It's about getting the spies. What? Then why are you trying it on heroin addicts that are here? They're Americans. Why weren't you trying to get them help for their heroin addiction? Makes me crazy to find out exactly what the government was willing to do in the day, and I'm guessing they're probably still willing to do it. You got to wonder, why are so many people, like, off the radar, suddenly trying to assassinate people? And again, I saw this video. I don't have it in front of me, but there was some conference where a guy was hypnotized to believe, or somehow, I don't know, indoctrinated to believe that it was time to stand up and assassinate somebody. And he does it in the middle of the conference. Thankfully, the gun he was given wasn't a real gun or didn't work. And then later he was shown the video. He was like, what? I didn't do that. Had no idea. I hate knowing how fragile our minds are. I do. But I'll be honest with you. Lately, it's more prevalent than ever. And it's not necessarily the CIA or anybody else. It's like the political left, and some on the political left would say it's the political right. Now, you listen to or watch my show. If you think that I'm indoctrinated or hypnotized, that's kind of dumb. I mean, I made my decisions weighing both sides. But there are a lot of people, especially, and I have no problem saying this, on the left, that are still cheering the fact that Charlie Kirk was killed, assassinated for having an opinion, assassinated for having discussions with people. They're angry Trump didn't die in these assassination attempts. Think about it. How completely overwhelmingly indoctrinated must you be to be unhappy they didn't succeed? Because I couldn't stand the policies of Barack Obama. Couldn't stand the policies of those who are running the Biden White House. It wasn't Biden. Couldn't stand some of what Bill Clinton did. Couldn't stand some of what fill-in-the-blank senator or fill-in-the-blank representative has to say. Would never want them killed over it. Ever. Never. And there are people, I mean, there's a woman who just got 14 months in jail because she made threats to MAGA people online. And she felt good about it when she said it. She thought she was right. I mean, really think about that. And that's just indoctrination from, like, university. That's just indoctrination, like, from one side of the aisle. Some would say both. That's not the government using LSD and heroin to make you believe something that's not real. The fact that we ever did that is crazy. So do I think the CIA would do all it can to get rid of that information that showed exactly what they did? Yeah, I think they probably would. But it's not okay. We should have the right to see all of that. Sam, what is the update? They took the stuff and they gave the stuff back?
12: So the update is from The Hill, and it is the Office of the Director of National Intelligence is pushing back on reporting of a CIA raid on the office. Quote, this is false, end quote. Olivia Coleman, a spokesperson for DNI, Tulsi Gabbard wrote on social media platform X.
11: I saw that last night, and I responded to her saying, okay, so what is the truth? Do they have the papers? Because allegedly they have them or had them. Did they give them back? Did they show up and say, hey, we'd like to have these boxes of stuff? Did they bring back everything they took? Okay, it wasn't a raid per se. So what was it? Are they describing it at all other than that?
12: I am not really seeing any further information on this. Apparently, this is all kind of misinformation from an interview with Anna Paulina Luna and Jesse Waters.
11: Well, Jesse Waters over at Fox News is the one that did the whole Fox News alert thing.
12: Right?
11: And by the way, I like Fox. Can you stop saying Fox News Alert if it's not?
12: Oh, my gosh. I'm
11: Everything's
12: over it.
11: A Fox News Alert. It used to be they would only play that if it were actually breaking news. Now they just play it anytime they want. Can we stop at the Fox News Alert? By the way, update to the update, Jesse Waters took that video down. Oh, yeah, it's gone. It was there because I saw it. And then Anna Paulina Luna says, well, I never said raid. Go back and see exactly what I said. I never said it was a raid. But if they have these papers, if they have this information, the DNI should have it, and that should be released if she chooses to release it, if the president chooses to release it, which all should be released. We were just guinea pigs? Let me grab some person who's addicted to a drug, offer some more drugs, put him on a third drug, and then make him think he's going to assassinate somebody? That's crazy. 833-JOE-PAGS, 833-563-7247, joepags.com. I've got a lot of audio and video from J.D. Vance in Maine today. I'll start you out with a little bit of it, wet the whistle a little bit, then we'll give you some more when we come back. And remember, Joe Imperatrice at the bottom of the hour, he's a guy who represents Blue Lives Matter in New York City. But J.D. Vance was in Maine. Remember, the president made him sort of the fraud czar and said, you got to go out and find out where the fraud is happening, whether it's hospice, Or it could be Medicaid, could be Medicare. There's a lot of fraud going on, and he's out there just telling the truth. It's not okay that you work your ass off, and then your money that you have to send into the government, you have no choice, is being wasted when it shouldn't be.
13: Because you all work hard, because you all pay your taxes, because you do things the right way, it is time to have leadership in Washington that treats you the right way and protects those hard-earned tax dollars. When the President of the United States said, JD, we've got a fraud problem and I want you to tackle it, I was so proud and so happy to be able to do it because I realized that fraud isn't just about saving money. It's not just about protecting taxpayers, it's about protecting you. The money is sent to the government and the services that you rely on. So for once, for the first time in a very long time, you've got an administration in Washington, D.C. that is fighting for you, fighting to protect your tax dollars, and fighting to put the fraudsters in prison, which is where they belong.
11: I mean, who would be against that message? I'm not really sure who would say, yeah, that's stupid, you're stupid face, I want the fraud. I mean, who would say that? He goes after the dumb governor of Maine in a little while as well. And then there's some fake news question that's asked about, why are you focused on this fraud? It's just a few $1 million. You should be focusing on California. I'm like, really? A reporter doesn't think a few $1 million in Maine is a big deal? I think it is. 833-JOE-PAGS, 833-563-7247, joepags.com. 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
15: Hi, great to have you. Just gave you a piece of audio from J.D. Vance, the vice president in Maine, talking about getting rid of fraud, and not really clear why anybody would be against this. Everybody, every side should come together. Sometimes things are just true. Would you like for your tax dollars to be spent fraudulently? The answer from 100% of people should be no. If you say yes, you might be a victim of MKUltra. Just going to put it out there. Then there's this.
16: Call me crazy, but I think that when we welcome new immigrants to the United States of America, they should be people who enrich our country and bring some good skills into our country, not a person who's going to steal $15 million from the people in this room.
15: I'm not going to call him crazy. I think that's exactly right. I don't want people to get... First of all, I think we're overtaxed like crazy. Places like in New York City and Los Angeles, they'd like to tax you more. Places like Maine, they'd like to tax you more. Places like Massachusetts, they'd like to tax you more. I think we're overtaxed. In fact, we shouldn't be taxed at all, and we should be building services that are needed through private funding like it was intended from the beginning. The government was never supposed to be in the business of paying for all these services and all this stuff. Just never was. Supposed to be private entities. Government was supposed to be necessarily small and inexpensive. And there's this.
16: So here's the difference, though. The difference one administration, the difference one political leader makes is we are now trying so hard. And I know y'all don't like Janet Mills. I don't especially care for

0: back against our efforts to identify fraud in the Medicaid and Medicare programs, which, by the way, not only does it steal from you, but it means that those programs are going to go bankrupt because all the money's going to the fraudsters.
1: I mean, it's kind of simple math, isn't it? I would think it is. You don't want fraud to happen. And then, of course, Janet Mills, the governor of Maine, has decided we're not going to work with ICE to get illegal aliens out of Maine who are probably sifting off of the public tax dollar fraudulently. No. She, why would she want to help with that? That'd be crazy.
0: So here's the thing that I've learned in fighting fraud for the last few months and focus on this issue is that fraud is the ultimate non-victimless crime. There are multiple victims in fraud. What we think about when somebody steals your tax dollars and goes and spends it on something it's not supposed to be spent on, we think of you all as the victims, the American taxpayer, the main taxpayer, the people who wake up, who go to work, who do what they're supposed to do and don't want their money stolen by people who are doing the opposite of what they're supposed to do. You are the first victim of fraud. But you know what else I've realized is that you're not the only victim of fraud. Because when people steal your money and it doesn't go to where it's supposed to go, there are a lot of people who are out there who are suffering in the process. And I'm talking about physicians who are denied their Medicaid reimbursements because a fraudster stole their identity and charged for services that weren't actually being provided. I'm talking about the good doctors who do what they're supposed to and don't like it when corrupt healthcare providers go and claim services that aren't even necessary. So then the victim is the doctor that gets stolen from, it's the taxpayer that gets stolen from, but it's also the innocent patient who should be able to know that when their doctor prescribes something, it's meant for them and it's good for them. I'm talking about the construction worker who can't buy a cell phone because when an illegal alien goes and steals their identity and applies for SNAP benefits, now all of a sudden they're tagged in the banking system, their credit score is ruined. Not because they did a single thing wrong, but because somebody stole their identity. Fraud is exactly what happens when you've got a government that is not fighting for the American people, but is fighting for fraudsters and illegal aliens, and it had to stop. And under the Trump administration, we are fighting it every single day.
1: Yeah, I mean, it's simply said. So many things went awry because that border was wide open. By the way, Mayorkas saying that he regrets it now is so stupid, it makes my face hurt. Look at my face. It's in pain. That interview that where we talked about Mayorkas with Monica Dela Cruz, who is a District 15 Republican, great state of Texas, is on YouTube. That entire thing. We do get into the Dignity Act, which she is supporting, which some are saying is about amnesty. We talk a lot about Mayorkas. Go right now, joepags.com/YouTube. JoePags.com/YouTube. That's up there. Dr. Jesse Lopez is up there about ivermectin and hydroxychloroquine. And Lily Tang Williams is up there as well. JoePags.com/YouTube. Keep it here. Coming back.
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4: Another sentence has been handed down in a deadly MS-13 gang case tied to Frederick County. Federal prosecutors say Jose Ramos Lopez has been sentenced to 7 years in prison for helping cover up the murder of a minor connected to the violent street gang. Authorities say the 26-year-old Salvadoran national who had been living in Frederick admitted to participating in a racketeering conspiracy linked to the killing. Court documents say gang members lured the victim into a wooded area in 2023 before carrying out the murder. Prosecutors say Ramos Lopez played a role in helping the gang after the killing in order to further their criminal enterprise. He will also face 3 years of supervised release after completing his prison term as federal investigators continue targeting MS-13 activity across Maryland. More than 40 Second Amendment supporters gathered outside a Shepherdstown gun buyback event earlier this month, offering residents another option besides turning over firearms for destruction. The effort was organized by West Virginia Freedom Caucus Chairman Chris Anders and Martinsburg gun shop owner Dave of DS Gunworks during a buyback event hosted by the Shepherdstown Presbyterian Church on May 2nd. Instead of accepting gift cards, participants offered cash payments for firearms directly from willing sellers. Organizers say the group helped preserve several firearms with historical and monetary value, including collectible Colt revolvers and older .22 caliber rifles. The buyback program

0: offered gift cards ranging from $50 to $200 depending on the firearm type before destroying the weapons on site. Local law enforcement responded after church officials raised concerns, but officers determined all activity by the group was legal. Anders says the event highlighted support for Second Amendment rights and lawful private ownership. For Mid-Maryland's Radio News Center, I'm Jimmy Key on 930 WFMD.
1: Fox News, I'm Tom Graham. President Trump and Chinese leader Xi Jinping set to hold a second round of talks while in Beijing. The two leaders have been discussing trade, Taiwan, and Iran. Fox's Peter Ducey.
2: They have a lot of loose ends that they need to tie up. President Trump says that Xi has offered to help end the Iran war any way that he can.
1: Details about how Beijing would help end the war are unclear. A top member of the Trump administration traveling to Cuba today, Fox's Carmen Roberts.
3: The CIA says Director John Ratcliffe met with Cuban officials, including Fidel Castro's grandnephew, Raul Rodriguez Castro, to deliver President Trump's message that the U.S. is prepared to seriously engage on economic and security issues, but only if Cuba makes fundamental changes.
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4: The 930 WFMD Skyscan forecast for Frederick and surrounding counties. We've got mostly cloudy skies, gradually becoming mostly clear with a low of 49. This evening, Friday, sunny with a high near 71. Friday night, mostly clear, low down to 50. And Saturday, another sunny day with a high near 82. 88. 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
6: With 6 months until voters pick their congressional representative, we've been tracking the national mood, and our Fox News poll finds a close race for the House. A year ago, Democrats were favored by 7 percentage points. Now, it's a 5-point edge within the margin of sampling error. If the election were today, 52% of voters say they'd back the Democratic candidate in their district, 47% the Republican. That difference comes from greater enthusiasm on the left. By an 8-point margin, more Democrats than Republicans say they feel extremely motivated to vote this year. It's important to remember, while a lead on the generic House ballot question reflects a national preference, House seats are decided district by district. So a party's advantage in the polls doesn't directly translate into winning seats, especially these days with so few competitive districts. I'm Dana Blanton. That's your Poll Parade.
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10: It is Police Week. You know that I'm a big supporter of civil servants. My dad, my grandfather, all in the fire department. I mean, in fact, my grandfather was the fire chief in Belmore, New York, not far from where this guy is right now. It's Joseph Imperatrice. We call him Joe, retired NYPD sergeant, founder of Blue Lives Matter New York City. Go to BlueLivesMatterNYC.org. Joe, good to see you. How are you?
11: I'm doing very well. Thank you very much for having me.
10: Talk to me about the climate in New York City. I mean, I grew up in Copeg from Amityville originally. As I said, my grandfather was the fire chief in Belmore. So as the crow flies, about 20 minutes from New York City. We were in Metro New York. It takes a long time to get there, though, if you drive. With this guy being the mayor, the guy who says he wants to empty Rikers Island, this guy doesn't believe in prisons. He seems to be extremely soft on crime, and we're seeing an increase in crime in New York City because of Zoran Mamdani. With this being Police Week, how does that coincide? I mean, it's got to be sort of a collision course, no?
11: You know, for the first 3 months of the winter, we had two big snowstorms, and the mayor and police commissioner touted low crime. Of course it's going to be low crime when you have 3 feet of snow on the ground.
10: Right.
11: Historically, violent crime climbs from April to September, October, and we're seeing that. We're seeing that with the shots fired in certain parts of Queens, the Bronx, Brooklyn North, but they don't talk about that. We have to go back to building morale, not going out there and gaslighting the people. If the people walk out of their house, it doesn't matter what numbers you're feeding them. If they don't feel safe when they see a seven-month-old baby being shot in broad daylight, people being swung around with machetes, some EVP in a subway station, a retired teacher getting thrown down a flight of stairs, that doesn't give the perception that New York City is safe. But if numbers are high and people walk out of their house and feel safe, it's very different. So we have to go back there. I really do believe going back to the Kelly days, the Ray Kelly days of putting foot posts, Operation Impact, letting people see the cops, high visibility, zero tolerance, and broken windows.
10: It's Joe and Paratrice. Go and check out the website, BlueLivesMatterNYC.org. What's problematic to me, and you're right, when it's cold in New York, obviously they're going to stay inside. As it gets warmer, we're not in the summer yet, the criminals tend to come out and do the things that they do. The problem is the police don't support this guy. And I'm not even talking politically. This guy has come out, basically he's an anti-cop guy in this Mamdani. Here in Texas, where I live now, when Biden was in office, the Border Patrol, they started quitting. They started finding other jobs. They're not going to get the support of Mayorkas, not going to get the support of Biden. Why would I possibly do a job where I might be in trouble if I do my job right? Are you seeing that in New York as well? Are the police officers who love that city, who want to keep it safe, who want me to come back and visit my old stomping grounds and feel safe, are they quitting because they know they don't have the support of City Hall?
11: So the hardest thing is when I have to hear, I love the NYPD, right? When you hear that the job sucks, you hear that in every job, right? Whether you're a police officer, whether you're a teacher.
10: Right.
11: But I truly believe when you have the right leadership at the top, people come and give you a better product. They're going to show up and just give you the best of themselves. And unfortunately, in the anti-police climate, the defund the police, we have people in politics that shouldn't be there. They go out and bash the cops every single day. You have the mayor of New York City on social media talking derogatory about New York's finest. So when you go out there and you have to worry that you're going to be on the front page of the paper for trying to do your job, there's a little hesitation. We have to start working, especially in New York City, to getting leadership that supports their police, that supports their workers, that wants to further the betterment of the city of New York. And unfortunately, at this point, we don't have it. But with the right leadership in place, we can get there and we will get there.
10: Blue Lives Matter, NYC.org. Go to his website. It's Joe Imperatrice. So we've seen videos that have gone viral, a couple of them within the last 6 months or a year, with police officers having water dumped on their head, with police officers being hit in the face with whatever was inside the snowballs. Could have been rocks inside of there, as far as we know. And the mayor came out and said, I saw a snowball fight, no big deal. And he didn't want to prosecute anybody. Joe, I'm missing something here, because I grew up with a respect for civil servants, whether fire, whether police, no matter who it happened to be. There's no way, unless they did something wrong to me, then you could take that up with their higher-ups, that I would show that kind of disdain and disrespect. So, again, with a weak leader who doesn't like police, he's made that clear. His wife hates everybody, to be honest. With a weak leader like that, do police just walk on eggs now? Are they afraid to do their jobs? Are they afraid to show up? And I'm not saying that they're fearful people. They're not cowards. They're brave. But are they afraid because there's no backing to even show up at a crime scene? Because they might be attacked. Then it'll go viral and nothing will happen.
11: So I'm going to take it one step further. The executives of the police department, especially under Commissioner Tisch, are afraid to go out there and do their job. They're afraid they're going to be transferred for doing the right thing, for making a decision. The entire purpose of climbing the ladder, of getting rank, of becoming a captain, inspector, or chief, is to go out there and be able to be a leader, to be able to lead the men and women in blue that show up every single day. And unfortunately, under this administration of Mamdani and Tisch, even those executives cannot go do it. So think about that. If the top is scared to make a decision, what do you think the bottom's going to do? We also have to understand that 2014, Bill de Blasio became mayor of New York City. It started the downfall. The police officers now from 2014 have about 12 years on. They grew up with the hands off, don't touch, stop questioning frisks out the window, don't make arrests, don't write summonses, don't interact with the public. We have people in white shirts that we call lieutenants and above that are going out there that were never really cops. They may be the best people in the world, but they weren't the police officers that we needed, the proactive approach. We have to go back to making New York City the pinnacle of the world once again, starting with the police department. When people feel safe, businesses come into our city. When people feel safe, we prosper. People play outside the playgrounds. We don't have to worry about parents and grandparents having their kids go in the street and wonder if they're going to get hit with a stray bullet. Yeah. We can't have that. And when it goes back to Mamdani, we should have had a leader out front. I'm sick and tired of politics going on social media and getting that point across. No, I want to see the mayor. I want to see the governor. I want to see city council in front of a podium denouncing it and saying, this is New York City. We're not going to have this. There's going to be zero tolerance. And we're going to lock down the streets and prove that we're not going to have bedlam in our city streets. You're not going to pelt our cops with snowballs. We're not going to go back to the water bucket incident. We are throwing water buckets on our heads of New York's finest. That's what I want to see. I want to go back to the golden years of New York City, not the downfall in the spin that we're in right now.
10: And by the way, it's never been some sort of a lockdown police power trip thing in New York. You guys have always just done the job right. There's an occasional bad egg, but you guys weed them out very quickly. I feel so much better when I see a New York cop. I'll give you an example. In 1998, we went to New York City. We brought my wife, two young children at the time, and we're on the subway. And I forget where we were going. We ended up going to the World Trade Center, everything else. And it was really a beautiful day in New York. But as we're on the subway, a group of young men, young black men, it turned out, got on the train, and they said, okay, we're going to do a show for you, and then you're all going to give us some money. Period. Like, they were robbing us, but they were pretending they were going to do a show. Joe, it didn't take 2 seconds for a guy undercover, just wearing a t-shirt, walked up, whispered in the leader's ear, and when we got to the next stop, they all said, okay, we got to go now, and they were gone. That was an undercover cop. I don't know how safe the subway is anymore. We're seeing viral videos every day to where people are getting away with anything, screaming, yelling, kicking, punching, as you said, a machete. I mean, there are people getting away with anything. Has it changed that much in the past 28 years? To where people should be fearful of getting on the subway? Can cops do the job they want to do to keep people safe on the subway?
11: Okay, so two parts here. So 20 to 30 years ago, we did not have smartphones. People were not broadcasting all the time. Crime was happening. We can't say that there was never any crime, right? So years ago, especially with you growing up, my parents growing up, my grandparents, we heard about crime. You just didn't see it. And you see the same viral video over and over and over again. Also, news networks, there weren't as many as there are today. So to go out there and try to make it unfair and say that there wasn't any crime or that it's worse now, it's hard to say, right? Yeah. But it definitely is the perception, once again, that people don't feel safe, no matter what numbers you're dropping on them. Now, going back to police officers being unafraid to do their jobs or second-guessing, they absolutely are. We just saw the sergeant, you know, in the New York City Police Department that grabbed a cooler that made a split-second decision. We can debate either way. Should he have done it? Should he have not done it? But right. When you're thrown in a split-second decision, worrying about the people around you, trying to save human life for a person that's on an illegal moped, that's uninsured, that's unregistered, that wasn't in the city street, that jumped on a sidewalk in broad daylight. This sergeant's trying to save the people around him, including his team. Should he go to jail for this? No, but this goes and shows that these off-the-wall judges will prosecute you, and not just prosecute you, but end your life by throwing you in jail. This was a model citizen who grew up in the Bronx, could have gotten swallowed up by the streets, right? Became one of New York's finest. Not just New York's finest, but a supervisor in an elite unit. This guy had an impeccable record, and to go out there and embarrass the police department and him and his family and say, nah, we're giving him 9 years in jail behind bars? We don't do that with criminals. I've seen firsthand people with 3, 4, 5 open gun cases on the street, and you're embarrassing this man that tried to do the best. We can't have that. And once again, it goes into the leadership of our judicial system that we need to use common sense, that it starts, we need to work together. This is one ecosystem, from the governor to the mayor to the judges to the district attorneys to the unions, right? We have to work together. The penal law is not blind. There's a reason why there's Lady Justice and she has blindfolds. It doesn't matter if you're a liberal or Democrat or Republican. You're supposed to enforce the law as is, and there's a penal law. You can't just show up any day of the week and decide that because of the person you have in office or whatever your beliefs are politically, that you're going to hurt somebody. That is not okay.
10: It is Joe Imperatrice. Go to Blue Lives Matter New York City, NYC.org. Blue Lives Matter NYC.org. The anecdote about the subway, and I know that the subway is in the purview of the governor. The governor should do more to make people safe on the subway. But the anecdote was this. We were safe and didn't know it. That cop was going to defend us, all of us on that. We had a stroller. We're pushing our baby around. And we felt at that point, looked at my wife and said, look, we are safe here. Are people safe in the subway now? And again, the perception is maybe I'm not because of the viral videos. I think you make a very important point. But I also feel that it's just not as safe. Are there still cops undercover on these trains or no?
11: The problem is, over the last couple of years, they've cut back on anti-crime, plainclothes units. Now, I'm not saying the subway or transit system does or does not have it, but we had much more, right? And we need to go back to that. We need to have anti-crime. We can't listen to the activists saying, oh, it's too harsh. No, it's not. We're against crime. I'm putting my anti-crime officers out there. They're going to be in plainclothes. They're going to stop this craziness that's happened both on the subway station and on the top side. And once again, so people like yourself feel safe. I'm sick and tired of seeing these numbers. It's the lowest it's ever been. And we've been driving down crime. It doesn't matter when every day someone's hearing another thing where you have your child, right? I have people tell me they don't want their 17 and 18 year olds going to the city anymore. When I was young, I used to go, but then they come home and say, Mom, I saw this bum sleeping on the sidewalk, or I saw somebody with a needle outside of their arm, or I saw somebody swinging a metal rope. You know, it's going to come home and the parents would be like, wow, it really is crazy out there. Yeah. So we have to a better job of letting the public know that not only do the numbers look good, but when you go down to a subway station, it's going to be clean, it's going to be clear, and it's going to be safe.
10: It is Joe Imperatrice, former NYPD sergeant, founder of Blue Lives Matter New York City. How big a challenge is it? You talked about the court system. How big a challenge is it that people like Alvin Bragg, the prosecutor in Manhattan, are just letting people out, no cash bail? Hey, have a nice day. No matter how serious the charge, no matter how violent the act may have been, they get to get out before they even have a court date. And then when they're out, they repeat offend. And then you guys have to arrest him again, knowing that he's probably going to be out again. Is that a huge challenge for the officers there?
11: It is. And no matter what your political beliefs, you cannot play God. Once again, the penal law is the penal law. You do not get to choose, pick and choose what you want to enforce and what you don't want to enforce. When you have someone like Alvin Bragg come out and say he's not going to prosecute resisting arrest against police officers, what do you think the criminals are going to do? They're going to get slick. They're going to talk really nasty to our officers. They're going to put their hands on our cops. And if people out there see a cop's being abused, they're going to walk around their neighborhoods and saying, what chance do I stand? So we cannot have that. I hate speaking about Democrat and Republican, because at the end of the day, in my personal opinion, people should do things for the right reasons instead of just a political party. But unfortunately, in this day and age, it's not happening. And we see the left. We see the Democrats that have kind of gone off the wall. And the Republicans have stepped up being the leaders in law enforcement and common sense. So, you know, I wish there were more people out there that we can look at and say that's going to be the individual that's going to do the right thing by me, that you don't see the D or the R in front of their name. But at this point in time, we're at a disadvantage having someone like Alvin Bragg as our district attorney, our head district attorney in the city of New York.
10: It doesn't make any sense. I mean, here's a guy that will go after political foes and he'll ignore real crime. Like you said, it shouldn't be political. The penal code is what it is. The laws are what they are. The judges, the prosecutors, they should all follow that. But he seems to pick and choose depending on ideology. Let me ask you about Blue Lives Matter NYC. I know with it being Police Week, we're actually recognizing, memorializing those who've died, giving service to that job, which is so hard. You put on the uniform every day. You might not come home. Talk to me about what happens in the city in a week like Police Week. And because of the us versus them thing, does it make it more difficult?
11: New York City, in my personal opinion, should be the pinnacle of the world when it comes to leadership and public service. We have Lady Liberty, Ellis Island, the Freedom Tower. We should have our elected officials standing up and being proud. Unfortunately, I don't see that. But in Washington, D.C., every single year, the 13th, 14th, and 15th of May, they come together, they do the candlelight vigil, and especially with Donald Trump in office, our president, he's going out there and honoring the sacrifice of our men and women in blue. See, we shouldn't just have to honor them one or two or three days out of the year. We have to understand that these are people that leave their house every day, and I say it day in and day out, other than the military, it's a job where you walk out of your house and you may not return home. You may not be able to come home and kiss your family goodbye, right? So we have to honor that. It's people that are brave, people willing to run into danger for people they don't even know. For instance, Blue Lives NYC on the 24th of May, right? We're going to go to a Yankees game, take several families from several decades that have lost a loved one, bring them to a suite, and let them know that their loved one hasn't been forgotten throughout all these years. And what it does is it reinforces that mantra that we have of never forget, that they can come out and smile and say, you know what, my loved one passed away X amount of years ago, but people love and appreciate the sacrifice, that he didn't die in vain. And we need more organizations to continue to do that. One of the top, in my personal opinion, Tunnel to Towers. You can't compete with them. They're just the pinnacle of doing the right thing by people, and they're who I aspire to be. I will never be Tunnel to Towers, but if you have someone like that to look up to, it gives you a pretty good shot to be a better human being.
10: BlueLivesMatterNYC.org. Go there and go help them out and go see what they do. I love that. Going to your Yankees game is like so, it's more New York than anything, to be honest. And I've been lucky enough to go several times. But to take them there and say, we remember him or her, we appreciate the sacrifice, we're not forgetting about you, that's so important. I think a lot of times we throw people off to the side after they've given such a sacrifice. And especially in the climate in New York City right now, this guy is the mayor. At the end of the day, if we don't show the appreciation, why would you put the uniform on? Why would you go out there and put your life on the line for absolute strangers? So I love that you guys are doing that. Let me finish with this. I know that you've got some background in technology. What are we using in New York City? What is the New York City Police Department using when it comes to technology to identify bad guys that are hiding in plain sight, to identify crime as it's happening in real time? Can you use that kind of technology in the city now?
11: So drones and facial recognition are probably the two top ones that are coming out there. But unfortunately, the technology today is already beat from what happened yesterday. So you have to be learning. You have to go out there and try the best you can. There's only so much you can do, right, with technology. Because at the end of the day, who's going to put handcuffs on themselves, right? You have a drone that drops handcuffs.
10: Right.
11: You're still going to need police officers that go out there every single day and are willing to put their lives in harm's way. But once again, there's so much technology out there. We can absolutely do better. The Real-Time Crime Center in New York City, the New York Police Department, was one of the first ones ever created. They should still be the pinnacle of the world. We have to start funding even better that unit to stand out. With 8.3 to 8.5 million New York City residents, we need to do better each and every day to make the job safer for our police officers, safer for the community, and be able to optimize getting criminals off the street.
10: I love what you're doing, my friend, a retired NYPD sergeant. It's Joe and Paratrice. Go and right now support BlueLivesMatterNYC.org. I really love having you on. Let's talk some more in the future, okay?
11: Yes, sir. I appreciate you.
10: I appreciate you. We're back after this. Stay right here.
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0: Make plans now to watch and place your bets for the Preakness Stakes, May 16th at Long Shots. 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
2: 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Really do appreciate you taking the time. We're going to keep on monitoring what's going on in China with President Trump. I'm sorry, China. I can't say it like he does. With President Trump, they're still trying to make some sort of a deal or some sort of arrangement on trade and on other things. Global stuff, you know, like Iran and others with Xi in China. Going to keep you updated on that. I don't like hearing about how mistreated our media was. 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But look, don't just treat us nicely outwardly that you want us to see on video or the live shot. 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Go check out my full interview with Lily Tang Williams and a whole lot more. That is Sam. That is Polo. I am Joe. That's it. We'll see you back tomorrow. Free Speech Friday on the way. Keep it here.
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11: 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And this ball is lifted high and deep to right. It's got some carry. Weimer back. He won't get it. That is out of here. Second home run of the day for J.J. Bleday. And it is 11-0 Reds.
10: Reds Radio Network on the call. They crushed the Nationals 15-1. The Mariners placed Cal Raleigh on the 10-day IL with a right oblique strain, and they took care of business on the road, defeating the Astros 8-3. The Twins crushed the Marlins 9-1. The Brewers beat up the Padres 7-1. The Cardinals edged the Athletics 5-4. The Pirates beat up the Rockies 7-2. No NBA playoffs today, but we do have some NHL playoffs as Game 5 between the Sabres and Canadiens is on. Sabres have a 1-0 lead early in the first period in Buffalo.
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12: A working lunch. I'm Lisa Lucera, Fox News. That's the next part of the talks between President Trump and China's President Xi Jinping. Yesterday's meeting focused on Iran, where President Trump said Xi offered help, and on trade, as President Trump wants Xi to open China to more U.S. businesses.
13: Something they probably won't resolve is the main thing, it turns out, President Xi wants out of this summit. He wanted to tell President Trump that the number one priority for U.S. and Chinese relations is that China can basically do whatever they want with Taiwan, and they do not want any interference from the United States government if they choose to make a military move.
12: Fox's Peter Ducey in Beijing. The Supreme Court will allow an abortion pill to be available by mail nationwide while a lawsuit plays out.
14: Two makers of mifepristone argued a recent federal appeals court ruling caused chaos and confusion for patients and pharmacies. That ruling determined an in-person visit to a doctor was necessary to receive the medication. The companies asked the Supreme Court to block the lower court's decision and allow patients to receive the pills by mail. Thursday, the High Court granted the drug makers' emergency requests while the legal challenge plays out.
12: Fox's Kevin Uretsky. The original case was brought by the state of Louisiana, which argued the FDA regulation violated its sovereignty. Federal prosecutors have made an arrest in connection with the deaths of seven migrants found in a train box car on Sunday. Myra Huerta is charged with harboring illegal migrants. Laredo Mayor Victor Trevino says the victims from Honduras and Mexico likely died of heat stroke.
15: Based on preliminary medical reports, they did not pass away in our city, but they were discovered here after hours of suffering.
12: Deputies believe the seventh victim may have fallen or been pushed out of the train car. 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
12: A U.S. jury sides with the family of a victim of the Boeing 737 MAX crash 7 years ago in Ethiopia.
28: This is the second jury verdict stemming from the 2019 fatal crash of a Boeing 737 MAX jet in Ethiopia that killed all 157 passengers and crew. In this case, a jury in Chicago awarded $49.5 million to the family of 24-year-old American Samia Stumo for her and the family's pain and suffering. Boeing did not contest liability and claims for punitive damages were dismissed, but Stumo family attorneys are trying to get those reinstated. The plane maker faced dozens of lawsuits after fatal 737 MAX crashes in Ethiopia and Indonesia killed 346 people. Carmen Roberts, Fox News.
12: Boeing has settled more than 90% of the civil lawsuits related to the two crashes. The Trump administration is pledging $1.8 billion in additional funding for UN humanitarian aid, saying the money will be used for life-saving aid for victims of natural disasters, famine, and people who are truly in critical need. That money will be added to the $2 billion the administration pledged in December. Meta rolling out a new level of privacy for when users talk with Meta AI through its messaging platform, WhatsApp.
29: Meta's new incognito chat is powered by the same privacy and encryption used with WhatsApp chats between users, but it's meant to address privacy matters for when users talk with the integrated artificial intelligence. It's a response to concerns from users of Meta's services that they will end up sharing an awful amount of private things with the AI chatbot. Incognito mode will be text only, so no photos, but it will also be secured, encrypted, and will auto-delete messages, though Meta says not even the company itself will have access to the contents of chats with Meta AI.
12: Fox's Evan Brown. I'm Lisa Lacerra. This is Fox News.
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30: Some of the biggest names in tech, politics, and business gathered at the Hill and Valley Forum in Washington, D.C. to share their thoughts on a wide range of topics. This forum is meant to promote peace through innovation, but it does come during the conflict in Iran. Executives say AI technology is helping the military's decision-making and incorporating it into new weapon systems. U.S. adversaries are putting it to use as well. National Cyber Director Sean Cairncross told us cyber threats have become far more advanced, but the U.S. is prepared to protect itself and to retaliate. We also heard from House Speaker Mike Johnson, NASA Administrator Jared Isaacman, and JP Morgan Chase CEO Jamie Dimon. Dimon said while risky in the short term, the conflict in Iran could help create lasting peace in the Middle East. With Military Matters, Connor Hansen, Fox Business.
0: 930 WFMD Skyscan forecast for Frederick and surrounding counties. You got mostly cloudy skies, gradually becoming mostly clear with a low of 49. This evening, Friday, sunny with a high near 71. Friday night, mostly clear, low down to 50. And Saturday, another sunny day with a high near 82. 88. 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
1: It is the Alex Marlowe Show, and I'm glad you're here. And we are keeping an eye on the president's meeting with Xi Jinping in Beijing today, where it is a bit of a love fest. That's what's going on. They are acting as if they're best friends, and the future involves China and the United States working hand in hand. We know it's way more complicated than that, and I'll try to give you some of the detail throughout the show today and really throughout the future, because this is one of the, I think, key storylines of the century is what happens. Can a communist superpower and the American superpower coexist to some degree? Obviously, the worst case scenario would one day there would be some sort of a hot war that goes on. But we are unfortunately in a position where we're dependent on China for a lot of stuff. And thus, we must be very creative with the way we cooperate with them. And I do trust President Trump to get this one right. But it is a very thin margin that he's working on. There's lots of complicated things about the relationship. And today we learned that basically the cooperation that's taking place in order for them to get along is going to yield new deals, not necessarily new peace around the world. We have not seen any sort of major acknowledgement thus far in the meetings that suggests that the Iran war is going to wrap up, that we are going to all of a sudden agree on Taiwan, which America, I think, would like to regard as its own country. China, of course, considered it part of its one China policy, where they consider it part of China. We're not getting any news on the Ukraine war, which there's an outside chance we were going to think maybe China and America would come together to figure out a way to forge a peace in Ukraine. We're not getting any of that right now, but what we are getting is we're getting some new deals. Some new deals is what we're hearing about, in particular with NVIDIA. NVIDIA is the most valuable company in the world. It's run by a very charismatic CEO named Jensen Huang, who I got to meet briefly a few weeks ago. He's a complete ball of energy, very charismatic, obviously brilliant person, and they now have a $5 trillion market cap. And the biggest news that we got thus far that I can tell out of the Xi Trump summit thus far is NVIDIA is going to be selling something called H200 chips to China. Now, this is one where it challenges you to put on your thinking cap to think about what is actually going on here. Because if we are truly in an AI arms race with China, why would an American company, the most valuable American company, the most valuable company, period, would we actually applaud them selling chips, AI chips, to the Chinese? And I think the answer is very complicated, unfortunately. It's one of these things I would love to tell you this is a black and white thing. We should not be selling chips to China. We should not be helping China at all. This is a AI arms race, and we cannot help the enemy, but that's not a realistic thing from my vantage point, and I'll tell you why. There's actually a couple of chips that we already know about, that NVIDIA already has, that are way more sophisticated than this. They're not selling, this is not the Lamborghini chip. This is not the Bugatti chip. This is not the McLaren chip. This is sort of, I don't want to try, the Honda, the Nissan, I mean, it's all cars are good now, but you guys see the analogy I'm making. So these are chips, this is not their top of the line chips, and you can bet NVIDIA, with the resources that they got, they're in the lab working on the next generation of chip and the next generation of chip, and China's not getting those. So then the question is this actually more helpful to China, or does it perhaps discourage them from developing their Huawei chips at a quicker rate? Because they're going to have to part with some capital to get all these chips. It's going to go into American corporation. It's going to boost the stock market a little bit. And it's going to, in a way, make it so that, you know, American manufacturing benefits to some degree. But China is going to get access to some of our technology, which they could perhaps use to continue to develop their own chips. So that's the question here, because you're going to see a lot of people who I trust and I like say that Jensen Huang is an arms dealer. I think that's what Steve Bannon calls him, because if you think of AI as warfare, then we're essentially giving arms to the Chinese. But we are giving them second-rate arms. If that's the case, this is not the top rate. And so do you trust President Trump to get this one exactly right, where he's giving China just enough to show that we're not fully hostile to China? We understand there's a reality to working with them. And in the process, boosting an American company, we know 40% of the stock market tied to this Magnificent Seven stock, which includes NVIDIA among them. There are all these big tech stocks like Apple, Google, et cetera. And could this boost those? I think it will. But it is one where you absolutely must hold your nose, because the idea of American tech just being sold to the Chinese Communist Party that they will use to develop their own tech which they're going to use it to develop their improvements in their own stuff. So is it an existential threat? Is China an existential threat? I regard it as so, to some degree. And if that's the case, then what's the correct approach? Give them the second-rate chips at a good price so that we benefit to some degree, or is it give them absolutely nothing, which doesn't help American companies, but also makes it so that China is further incentivized to go develop quicker at a quicker rate with their own chips? So that's the big question, and not necessarily the biggest thing that that we could have hoped for thus far from this meeting. I think the biggest thing we could have hoped for was there was some sort of a peace that's brokered with Strait of Hormuz. I'll give some Iran war updates momentarily as well, but it's all basically where it's been at. Couple of ships traversing the strait. I'll fill you in on what those are and what that can mean. But overall, we're not seeing anything, any monster developments other than this chip deal, which I think you could read as both a positive, a light positive, or as a light negative, but certainly not the end of the world. I think, though, if these higher grade chips, and NVIDIA already has, if they were selling those to the Chinese, I think we would regard this as a five-alarm fire, and I would be pulling my hair out and screaming on the show. I don't think that's what this is, and in fact, this could prove to be the most clever scenario, and it could prove to be the best of all possible worlds. I will maintain some optimism that that's the case, but the AI arms race is here. It's major, and we've now, I think, strengthened China a touch momentarily. But could it slow down some of their own development with their Huawei chips? Perhaps. Maybe it does. Maybe it does have that effect. And so that's kind of where we're at. That's the biggest thing, which is not a lot so far. And as we get more stuff at Breitbart News, I will continue to report it to you on the show and on my podcast, Breitbart.com, et cetera, et cetera, et cetera. So let's play some audio from – let's play Trump toasting Xi Jinping. It's just going to confirm this all big love fest, but let's play cut 14, gentlemen.
2: Thank you again, President Xi, for this beautiful welcome. And tonight it is my honor to extend an invitation to you and Madam Peng to visit us at the White House this September 24th. And we look forward to it. And I'd now like to raise a glass and propose a toast to the rich and enduring ties between the American and Chinese people. It's a very special relationship. And I want to thank you again. This has been an amazing period of time. Thank you, President Xi.
1: And that's the right approach diplomatically. China is it's a country that demands a certain level of respect. And you see these patterns. They're very polite in person. Their state media is highly aggressive, almost hysterical at times. They don't have a free press. So the stuff they write about in the press is always horrible about America, which is interesting because that's what the people read. And then they see this and they act as though they love Donald Trump. Which is also very interesting because we had so many past administrations that have kissed up to China. You know, the Hassan Pikers of the world are kissing up to China, saying, you know, Mao was basically great. And looking at China as an example, maybe not Mao, but he was saying that China is an example that we should be following. And China seems to love Trump, and Trump's very nice to China. Let's try this. I've got audio of, this is a voice of a translator, but this is Xi Jinping. Cut 16, please.
3: Both China and the United States stand to gain from cooperation and lose from confrontation. Our two countries should be partners rather than rivals.
1: All right, and I got one more. Cut 9, please.
3: The over 300 million American people are reinvigorating the spirit of patriotism, innovation, and enterprise, and ushering in a new journey for the development of the United States. The people of China and the United States are both great peoples. Achieving the great rejuvenation of the Chinese nation and making America great again can go hand in hand.
1: But then again, they're still genociding the Uyghurs right now. They've still got all sorts of horrific practices that they have that are completely antithetical to American values. So don't get cowed too much by this. But overall, some level of cooperation was inevitable for a summit like this. And that's where we're at. All right. One of the things that is important to me is, given the Iran war right now, which is not wrapping up, you know, you've seen the headlines over and over again. We're at a turning point here for you. Because when conflict breaks out in the Middle East, oil moves first and everything follows. gas prices rise, shipping costs spike, and suddenly your dollar doesn't go as far. 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
1: We're going through what we know about the Chinese-American summit in Beijing right now. Thus far, we're seeing a lot of positivity, a lot of happy talk. Trump called Xi a great leader, invited him to the White House. The date is set for September the 24th. We'll look forward to that. It should be great. And there is a lot of toasting of historical ideas, historical ties to the two nations, like Chinese railroad workers in the United States, American contributions to Chinese universities. Xi's tone, measured, emphasizing a lot of the mutual interest, cooperation on global issues, mutual respect, peaceful coexistence. And the activities, they toured the Temple of Heaven. They reviewed an honor guard and attended a state banquet in a vast hall. There's lots of photos of Elon Musk walking around like a celebrity with the one child that he likes. I'm kind of joking about this, but he's got like 14 kids and he only brings one of them anywhere. I have to say, I popped into Tesla on a trip that I was on a few weeks ago, and I did not get a lot of reportable material, but there was one other Musk child. There were two Musk childs. The one he liked, there was a second Musk child. Adorable, absolutely adorable kids. Like, there's no doubt about that. You got to hand it to Musk on that. He does seem to select women to bear as children who have great gene pools. So that does seem to be one of his choices. And so the adorable kids walking around, he's some sort of a Chinese vest on, which is, he said he's learning Mandarin. So, which again, I'm mixed on this stuff because it's sort of an admission that English is not adequate. But I do think overall for young people, learning lots of languages is great. Of course, my mentor, Dennis, fluent in many languages. I married a woman who's bilingual, basically. Christina was one of the top Italian students in the UC system back in the day. So anyway, going on from there, it's hard to see what takes place with the Iran war. Updates are there's now a Japanese ship that has passed through the Strait of Hormuz. I don't know what to make of this, really. And the ship is reportedly seized off the coast of the UAE and is heading towards Iran. Another ship there that was seized. So Iran is now allowing transit of Chinese vessels in the strait. Why are they doing this? Iran is very concerned, probably watching Trump and Xi get along, because Iran would like to have China bail out Xi Jinping. And that's just one of those things that is, things that Iran's probably looking at this and thinking, how could these America and China forge closer ties when we have been selling so much of our oil to China to try to cozy up to China for so long? So the White House has said that Xi Jinping is now advancing trade talks with them. And they're afraid, though, that a greater energy alliance with Iran could pose broader problems when it comes to global stability. James Comer was warning about this. He was popped up on News Nation, discussed this concept. Play cut one, please, gentlemen.
14: Look, this is something he's probably not going to broadcast, because more than likely China is going to continue to buy oil from Iran. They're going to continue to skirt the embargo rules that we placed on Iran. Well, China needs oil. And I think playing hardball, look, we've put tariffs on China, and it's hurt Americans. I mean, there's pain being realized by both sides, China and the United States. Hopefully, we can start to resolve some of these trade war conflicts that we have with China, because I think China can produce some goods that we could never produce anywhere near as cheap as China, and that's good for American consumers who go to Dollar General store and go to Walmart like I do.
1: Right, and I think that what's noteworthy is that there's some role for collaboration between China and the U.S., and the fact that China makes some of our cheapest goods is not the end of the world. I want to reshore a lot of American manufacturing, but we've had a lot of policies that do that. You know, we're building these big European cars, for example, in the

0: Belt and Road Initiative, their debt trap diplomacy. They also have a health Silk Road where they make all these cheap pharmaceuticals. They get other countries hooked on that. And Americans get hooked on the cheap Chinese goods, and we can't function without those. And then all of a sudden, they have huge leverage over us, and we can't stand up to them in the way we need to, because so many of our companies just are bankrolled by China, and so much of our lifestyle is because China creates all this cheap stuff. So we're warning about all that stuff. It's all still front and center. None of this is being addressed in this meeting, which does not surprise me, but it does make me feel like I'm holding my nose during this news cycle to some degree. All right, we'll change gears when we come back and dunk on some Dems. This is The Marlowe Show.
1: Dragon's Prophecy, Dinesh D'Souza brings the new Middle East into focus with a message of perseverance, faith, and a shared global destiny.
2: Could the fate of the world, of humanity itself, be somehow tied to this place?
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4: Israel and Christians are coming together in a way they have never been before, since the Book of Acts.
1: But is this the end of Hamas and radical Islam? What does the Bible say?
4: We have to become fighters in the spirit, for God. We don't accept what the enemy wants to do with our culture. We don't accept what he wants to do with the nation. If we keep fighting, we win.
1: Powerful, prophetic, a must-see movie based on Jonathan Cahn's international bestseller, The Dragon's Prophecy, combines history and scripture with faith, justice, and renewal. The Dragon's Prophecy, a new film by Dinesh D'Souza, now available on Amazon, YouTube, and iTunes.
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7: A Frederick County man will spend more than 35 years in prison after being sentenced in a domestic assault case. 44-year-old Jesse Van Jewitt was sentenced following convictions for first-degree assault, violating protective orders, violating pretrial conditions, and intimidating a witness. Prosecutors said Frederick police responded to West Patrick Street in October of last year after the victim reported being strangled and repeatedly struck in the face. Authorities say he later contacted the victim from the Frederick County Adult Detention Center in an attempt to influence her testimony, despite court orders prohibiting contact. Maryland is becoming the first state in the nation to adopt a statewide law aimed at supporting local news organizations. The Local News for Maryland Communities Act of 2026 requires state agencies to spend at least half of their advertising budgets with Maryland-based news outlets, including print, digital, and broadcast organizations. Supporters say the measure is designed to strengthen local journalism without creating new taxes or spending programs, because it redirects existing advertising dollars already being spent by the state. Advocates say the law will help keep informed of important issues while supporting newsroom jobs and community reporting across Maryland. Backers also say the legislation could become a model for other states looking to address the decline of local news coverage. Frederick County State Senator Karen Lewis Young is one of the supporters of the bill.
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9: News. I'm Tom Rigotti. President Trump has been talking trade with China's leader. Fox's Peter Doocy is in Beijing.
10: There's about a dozen American CEOs here, and only one of them that we know of has secured a deal. That is the Boeing CEO, who is part of the American delegation, who President Trump says is going to walk away from here with a deal with the Chinese government to buy 200 jumbo jets.
9: The U.S. government cleared 10 Chinese companies to buy NVIDIA's H200 artificial intelligence chips. Democrats are accusing Republicans of pushing out black voters in their latest redistricting push. Here's Fox's Chad Pergram.
11: New South Carolina maps could mean former House Majority Whip Jim Clyburn can't win. Still, Democrats believe they can seize the House despite a shrinking map. Democrats are banking on Republicans overplaying their redistricting hand.
9: The Supreme Court declared racial gerrymandering unconstitutional last month. 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
12: WFMD Skyscan forecast for Frederick and surrounding counties. We've got mostly cloudy skies, gradually becoming mostly clear with a low of 49 this evening. Friday, Sunday.

0: Sunny with a high near 71. Friday night, mostly clear, low down to 50. And Saturday, another sunny day with a high near 82. 88. 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
1: Saving you money, I'm Hillary Barsky. Many Americans are facing mounting financial pressures, but by making small changes to everyday habits can make a major impact on long-term wealth. Last year, nearly three-quarters of Americans failed to meet their savings and spending goals, according to a Vanguard Consumer Survey. Many people, especially those in their 30s and 40s, are falling into costly traps, including failing to boost emergency savings, delaying investing, and taking on too much debt. Financial experts say it's important to prioritize retirement savings. Missing out on employer matches or delaying contributions can have a long-term impact. Also, don't take on financial debt, which chips away at your ability to build real wealth. And it's critical to save for an emergency fund and start to plan for your child's education early. College costs continue to rise, and many families underestimate the importance that the earlier you start to save, the less difficult it becomes in later years. Saving you money, Hillary Barsky, Fox News.
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3: So here's what we know so far about the Trump-Xi Jinping meeting is that China is committing to help the U.S. with Iran. I don't know if that's true. They're going to buy more soybeans from us. They're going to buy more U.S. oil, which seems good. They're going to buy more of our liquid natural gas. They're going to buy some Boeing jets. So that's good. I was complaining about Airbus, the horribly named French airplane company. So Boeing's going to sell some jets. So Trump is just doing business for the American people, which is good. It's a positive thing, and that's why he went over there, and it's very hard to sneer at that, and it's going to make America a wealthier place to some degree. By way of segue to talk about some other stuff, Barack Obama was being interviewed by Stephen Colbert on CBS, and I want to play this cut of Obama, whose nuclear deal is aging very poorly, but he's still defending it. He's his best defense with the incredibly inarticulate, uncharismatic Democratic bench that's up now. Let's play cut eight, please, guys.
4: We pulled it off without firing a missile. We got 97% of their enriched uranium out. They were able to maintain a modest civilian nuclear program for energy. And
5: so you think it was working?
4: Well, it's not only did I think it was working, even Israeli intelligence thought it was working. Even our intelligence services thought it was working. So there's no dispute that it worked, and we didn't have to kill a whole bunch of people or shut down the Strait of Hormuz. Now,
5: well, there was some dispute that it didn't work.
4: Well,
5: our present president believed that it didn't work, which is why he pulled out of it.
4: It's not clear that he didn't believe that it didn't work. He just said it didn't work.
5: Worst deal of all time.
4: Yeah, because I did it, which is fine. That seems to be a pattern.
3: Yeah, well, the pattern is when you allow a regime to preserve their ability to enrich uranium, it's hard to declare that your deal was very good because they just enrich more and more and more to the point where Trump was saying that we could have been just a couple of weeks away from them actually having a nuclear weapon, despite the devastating attacks that we carried out last summer. So it was, not to mention, for all how the Democrats try to claim that they're the ones who have the most humanity, what did he do to stop any pro-democracy protesters getting slaughtered in Iran? He really even talks about it. So the whole reason why we're in this conflict is because Obama was so feckless and weak-kneed in this regard, because the regime was allowed to continue to preserve uranium under the Obama deal. And let's not forget that those pallets of cash, it wasn't just a joke, those pallets of cash were used to fund terror throughout the region, throughout the world even. And missiles were fired that were funded by Obama's pallets of cash against civilians. So it's just very hard to, I mean, you want to make fun of it, but it's very, these are real lives are lost here over this guy's incompetence. Just a terrible president, and it's important to keep noting that over and over and over again. One other thing on the China front, the Uyghurs are urging Trump to use leverage with Xi Jinping to oppose genocide. We need to be the anti-genocide party. We need to stand for human life. I think it's essential in everything we do. So just a friendly reminder that that's the case. The other thing that we're keeping an eye on, of course, is if we can wrap up the war, all those prices, all those energy costs, the way that your pocketbook is being affected by things that are going on right now. We get some good economic data today, which I could break down in a little bit. But overall, there is some positive indicators in terms of economic strength, mostly that consumers are buying things. So even though consumer sentiment is bad in terms of our vibes and feels, people keep spending. Which I don't know if they're just YOLOing all their money away because they've given up, but it certainly suggests that people tend to hoard more when they really are insecure. So it could be just this thing. It could be just people pick up their phone, get depressed. But this is what goes for ideas in terms of the Democrats trying to solve some of these problems if we were to put them back in power. This is someone named Suzanne DelBene, who is a congresswoman. This is her idea on how to get energy prices down. Let's play cut 10, please.
6: When folks have talked about suspending the gas tax, it's still a fraction of the increase that people are seeing right now. And the way we really help people is to end the war, to make sure that there is supply, and to continue to invest in alternative forms of energy that help give people options, where our state has been a leader in clean, renewable energy. That's where we need to be. The president has no plan, and the American people are paying for that right now.
3: Yeah, so the key to the high gas prices now is not to cut the gas tax or lower the prices. It's we invest in alternative energy. So which we've been doing nothing but investing in alternative energy for the last 15 years, and we still have the gas prices the way they are. Energy prices are still soaring in this country. So, and also, how long do these investments take to kick in? Should we build some more nuclear power plants? I'm for that, but it takes years to get those things online. So spend more now, which is an option, I guess, or maybe we could perhaps do what we can in terms of lowering prices, lowering taxes, to try to get the energy costs down for the moment. So, and that she's not laughed out of the room when she says this is exactly why you get concerned about these people, because they are so bubbled. No one, though, is more bubbled than Pete Buttigieg. He was doing an interview with something called The Bench, which I'd never heard of, but this has been making the rounds online. This is just fantastic. This is him. He's getting coached on how to talk to a guy. Can we play cut 13, please?
7: I think it'd be great. Like, kick it off how you normally would. Thanks for having me here. And then, and also, like, thanks for getting the race. Like, what brought you here? However you want to ask the questions of why is Bob running? Why this race? Like, why is, like, think about your audience. Like, why is this race so important? We need to win the House, all of that. Winning over people who feel like they're left behind by the party, flipping a district, all of that, I think is really strong.
8: And remind me the district number.
9: Get rid of this. Seven.
8: Okay. Yeah. All right. Well, cheers.
3: I mean, the cringe factor is just beyond belief that he needs to be. Let me tell you how a normal human being would have a conversation. So then what you would do is you would talk about yourself a little bit, maybe ask them how they're doing or what interest them, and then just try not to act like you're an announcer. Just kind of be a normal person. I mean, it's because he's not a normal person. He might even be a fake gay. That's the thing. Like, we don't even know. Is it all an act with this guy? He does not have a genuine bone in his body. And the question is, are we actually still in the authentic era? Because if we're in the authentic era, then he's not the guy. Or are we in the composite era, where you just try to build a candidate like a Mr. Potato Head, where you just pop on, here's the correct beard, and here's the correct suit jacket, and here's the correct sexual orientation, and we'll make that the candidate. They've tried to do that in the past, and it hasn't worked. They tried it with Kamala Harris. And she's out there again. She did the thing she's not supposed to do, which is she spoke. She opened her mouth. As I've been saying, wow, a nice freeze frame there, guys. I almost want to show that to the audience. It's the guys are ready to go on this Kamala clip. It is just fantastic. It's a she did the thing she's not supposed to do. She spoke. I told you, she only goes up in the polls when she doesn't talk. So let that be a lesson to many of you out there who have ambitions in your life. Sometimes the best thing to say is nothing. Here she is talking about how there were no bad ideas and it's time for a big brainstorm for the Democrats. Let's roll through this one, cut 15.
10: No bad idea brainstorm is what I'd like to call it. And in that no bad ideas brainstorm, we talk about what we need to do and think about doing around the Electoral College. We talk about the idea of Supreme Court reform, which includes expanding the Supreme Court. Let's talk about statehood for Puerto Rico and D.C. These are the things I think that we've got to do. We've got to neutralize these red states from cheating, including blue states expanding their maps. And all of this, I think, is look, we got to fight fire with fire. These folks are playing to win. We got to play to win.
3: She's a lawyer who grew up in Canada in a ritzy neighborhood, and then she lived in Oakland, and she lives in Brentwood, California now, and fire with fire. Like, why does she pitch her voice that way? It's just so condescending. And just for the record, for the no bad idea brainstorm, you're off to a bad start. These are all horrible ideas because they go against the Constitution. These are all extra constitutional. We're going to abolish Electoral College. We're going to pack the Supreme Court. We're going to add a new state, Puerto Rico, simply because it gets Democrats more Senate seats. The only reason to do it. And so that's why they want to do it, is to just basically pack the Senate. That's what that is. And then she announces, because we need to neutralize these red states from cheating. She lost every possible way after being anointed. She didn't win a primary, get any primary votes. So she's not the spokesperson for these issues. So she's starting off the no bad idea. And she does not, they say, I don't know how they shot her, but there's a blurry green screen. They don't have her centered in the frame. So she's kind of low in the frame. It's just terrible optics. And it's not the type of stuff that's going to beat a competent Republican ticket, even if things don't go perfectly for Republicans. So I really do enjoy it, especially when there are so many bad ideas. This is definitely one of the bad ideas. And the Democrats have so many other bad ideas as well that I feel like I want to address on the show. Here's Pramila Jayapal, one of the squad members, and she is on a very familiar talking point, guys. Cut 12.
9: The Jim Crow legacy filibuster in the Senate that refuses to allow the majority of the will of the people to come through. We are missing the fact that 40 mostly white men who represent 12% of the country's population in the United States Senate can block us from actually reinstituting voting rights, reforming the Supreme Court, and doing all of the things that are required for us to uphold our democracy.
3: It's not required to uphold our democracy to redistrict along racial lines. That's a terrible idea. So they actually do have a lot of bad ideas. In fact, I don't really know what good ideas they have. I'll tease to you that I taped yesterday with Secretary Kennedy, Health and Human Services Secretary, one of the most interesting men in America. And I tried to keep the conversation mostly about health and mostly about the bureaucracy that he runs, which is vital, and trying to get the cutting edge of health, nutrition, science for all of you. But I could not resist asking him about what Democrats stand for at this time. And it's basically nothing. It's just everything is racist. Every time they lose is racist. Every time they lose is cheating. And that's all they've got. It's all Jim Crow. It's Jim Crow if we don't want to allow for states to gerrymander specifically based on race. It is the ultimate gaslighting. So it is, I've got more bad ideas, but maybe I should hold those until after the break. Yeah, I do. Yeah, I got some good bad ideas that'll occur after the break. For now, I want to tell you about life and about Mother's Day, which is the best time of year to share that you're pregnant. And maybe this happened in your family at a gathering where someone during a dinner stands and announces that next year there'll be a brand new mom in the family. Revealing you're pregnant around Mother's Day has to be the best, and that's why Preborn provides free ultrasounds to girls and women. Seeing her baby on the ultrasound screen and hearing her baby's heartbeat doubles the chance she'll choose life. $280 helps save 10 babies, or maybe you want to give $28 a month, that's less than a dollar a day, to help save a baby a month all year long. And a $15,000 gift will provide a complete ultrasound machine, saving thousands of babies for years to come. There's no better way to celebrate Mother's Day than Mother's Day month than to give free ultrasounds. The pictures she takes next Mother's Day will be because of the baby she had and because you gave her that view of the child in the ultrasound, let her listen to her heartbeat, and then she has the baby. And it's a beautiful thing, and you've saved a life. So I can't think of a better thing to do with your charitable dollars. Of course, it's a great tax write-off, of course. But the most important thing that I want to stand for on the show, what I want to bring to you, is I want to bring to you opportunities to save lives. And Preborn is one of the best ways to do it. 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That's 833-850-2229. You can also go to preborn.com/Marlowe. 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But this is the thing that I always like to share with people. The most profound moments of my life involve meeting your baby via the ultrasound, hearing the heartbeat. You can see it's just 5 or 6 weeks now. You can see it. And we can fight back against the culture, the death cult Democrats have created. We come back from the break. I'm going to play a clip of Lee Zeldin talking about how the Democrats now think there's abortions in the water. Yes, we're going to hear from that. But call Preborn, make a donation today, 833-850-BABY.
11: Celebrating America's 250th birthday. They were two teenage boys with vivid imaginations and a love of science fiction when they changed our culture forever. In 1933, Jerry Siegel and Joe Shuster created a costume superhero with a secret identity, and 5 years later, Superman debuted in Action Comics number one. For almost 90 years, the last son of Krypton has fought for truth, justice, and the American way.
12: What is a hero? 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Now my definition is completely different. I think a hero is an ordinary individual who finds the strength to persevere and endure in spite of overwhelming obstacles.
11: Siegel and Shuster created a whole new genre of fiction that led to the pantheon of superheroes, including Batman, Wonder Woman, and Green Lantern, characters who have represented the best of our American values for almost a century.
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3: We've got a great team in the Marlowe Show. Greg Evans, our executive producer. Sean McConnell, Roger Wicker Jr., Rick Locke, Garrett Schally, Matt Sybil, Brandon Couples, Misty Callahan, John Cascio, Daniel West, all pitch in. All right, I promise this Lee Zeldin clip. This is with Patty Murray, Senator Patty Murray. Check this out. This is wild stuff. Cut 11.
19: Do you seriously believe there's abortion in the water like some of the far-right activists are suggesting?
20: I have not. You just said abortion in the water?
19: That's what some far-right activists are saying, that they have an audience in the EPA on that absurd issue.
20: Yeah, I have not had a conversation with anyone at the agency as far as abortions in water.
19: And you're not actively pursuing it or don't have groups of...
20: I don't even know what you're talking about.
3: Yeah, he doesn't know what you're talking about. This is the whole thing with the left. They're so bubbled, they don't actually bother to think what we think. They don't. They're not interested. They could turn on my colleagues at Salem, put the dial on, and hear from me and Hugh and Scott and Larry Elder and Gallagher and all these people, and then you'd get a pretty good sense of where normal Americans think about, like normal conservative Americans, what we're actually talking about. Have any of us ever brought to you on the show that there are abortions in the water? And this is what Democrats think we stand for. We don't stand for this at all. We don't even know what you're talking about. It's noteworthy because the freak show that the left media goes through, we pay attention to it. For example, I brought to you the story yesterday, briefly, that the New York Times, or I guess this was 2 days ago, the New York Times had a story from Nicholas Kristof, an opinion piece suggesting that Israel is training packs of dogs to rape Palestinian prisoners. And I asked you just a rhetorical question. Do you believe this is true? Because this is a pretty good test. Are you an anti-Semite or not? If you believe that's true, even though, remember, the New York Times never did any actual reporting in the news section on this. So they didn't have any news reporting on it. But Nick Kristof, who's a fabulist, who's someone who's bigged up the North Korean regime in the past and is probably completely nuts, he reports this, and the New York Times now has doubled down and said it's true. They said they did rigorous fact-checking on this story, and that it is extensively fact-checked and accounts further cross-reference with news reporting, none of which is in their pages, though. They didn't report on this in the news section. Independent research from human rights groups, surveys, and in one case, the UN testimony. So they're saying the Israeli rape gangs are real, and Israel is going to sue them now, which is great news. Israel says they're going to sue the New York Times over the obviously fake training of dog packs to rape Palestinian prisoners. It's a very interesting thing happening with the rising anti-Semitism throughout the country and throughout the world in general. Senator Rand Paul's son drunkenly accosted and hurled anti-Semitic slurs at Congressman Mike Lawler, who's a Catholic. He's not a Jew. He called him a Jew. You Jews, he called them. And then Lawler said, you think I'm Jewish? I'm not. This is very interesting because I'm reading this story, and I looked down at my direct messages or my mentions on XE Everything app, one of the most wholesome environments in the world to converse. And someone accused me of being a Jew. And it's like, first of all, it's not an insult to be called a Jew. And second of all, why did I go to hundreds and hundreds and hundreds of Catholic masses throughout the year? Why did I baptize my children in the Catholic Church? Why did I get married in the Catholic Church if I wanted to be a Jew? It'd be very easy for me to be a Jew if I felt like it. It's the most bizarre thing that we're seeing, but people don't care about this because they're so blinded by their Israel hatred. And I think a lot of it comes from online energy. Online energy, people are just, for whatever reason, they feel very comfortable lying about Israel. And there's a lot of currency, a lot of clout that's online, that's because of it. And people really, just the fact-checking has just gotten completely out of control. I had a really bizarre one also yesterday. Alex Jones did a drive-by against me, a guy who I've never gone out of my way to attack ever, never did a drive-by against him. Been editor-in-chief forever at Breitbart. 12 years plus. I can do one whenever I wanted. But he said that I said Tucker Carlson and Nick Fuentes should be investigated for working for foreign governments. Have I ever said this on the show? He's referencing an interview I did with Dr. Gorka. It's never something that crossed my mind. And this gets reported on the Everything app. It's got 760,000 views at this point, completely false. And then I put up a retort to it saying that's not true. You can listen to the interviews, transcripts. That's got 1,000 views. So 760,000 on the lie, 1,000 on the truth. Tough spot to be in as a society. But, you know, at least I don't have to work in Hollywood. We lost the one good guy who was left, Christopher Nolan. He is cast in The Odyssey. Ellen Page is now Achilles. So the most vaunted warrior in all of literature is a woman who now impersonates a man. And then he is cast Helen of Troy, a woman named Lupita Nyong'o, who is a good-looking woman, but Helen of Troy is supposed to be white-armed, being white-skinned, lovely-haired. The most beautiful woman in the world, so beautiful you have to fight wars over her, and he has gone for diversity, the casting for that. Woke is not dead, guys. It's going to make a comeback, and that's why we must win, must run up the score. Don't get blinded by the shiny objects. Start focusing on what truly matters. That's it for today. Go in peace to love and serve the Lord.
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24: The 2026 NFL schedule has been released. For the season opener, we got a Super Bowl 60 rematch between the Patriots and Seahawks on Wednesday, September 9th. For the first time ever, this season will include a Thanksgiving Eve game between the Packers and Rams in LA. On Thanksgiving, we have a triple header between the Bears and Lions at 1 p.m. Eastern Time, Eagles at Cowboys at 4:30 Eastern Time, and for the evening, we got a Chiefs at Bill rematch at 5:20 Eastern Time. At Christmas, we got the Packers at Bears at 1 p.m. Eastern, Bills at Broncos, that playoff rematch at 4:30 Eastern Time, Rams at Seahawks at 8:15 Eastern Time. In the NHL playoffs right now, the Canadiens are beating up the Sabres 6-3. It is 16 minutes left to go in the third period, 9:30 Eastern Time. Golden Knights will take on the Ducks in Anaheim.
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26: Business. I'm Lisa Lucera, Fox News. That's what President Trump says about China's President Xi Jinping after the first round of meetings between them, telling Fox's Hannity when he first came into office, China was taking advantage of the U.S.
27: And now we do great with China, and we have a very good relationship. We have a friendship, really. He's a tremendous leader. He's been here a long time, very powerful. Very strong. There's no doubt about it.
26: The president and Xi are said to have a working lunch in about 2 hours. And on Iran, the president said the U.S. is monitoring Iran's military, even as the pause in fighting continues.
27: We know exactly what they put up. You know, they had a little respite. And so they're trying to get a few things together. They have taken some missiles from underground. We know exactly what they're doing. It'll all be gone in one day.
26: President rejected Iran's counteroffer of a peace deal earlier this month, but said the ceasefire would stay in place as negotiations continue. The Justice Department accusing Yale University of discrimination.
28: The DOJ says a probe found Black and Hispanic students have a much higher chance of admission to the medical school than Asian or white students, despite often having lower grade point averages and test scores. Many colleges have previously used several factors in considering students for admission in an effort to increase diversity and underrepresented groups. Yale is the second institution to face discrimination allegations by the DOJ this month.
26: Fox's Tom Graham. Texas has put to death a man who experts for both prosecutors and defense attorneys had said was intellectually disabled for the killing of a retired college professor. Edward Busby Jr. died by lethal injection hours after the Supreme Court lifted a stay over his disabilities claims. This coming as Oklahoma has allowed Richard Glossop, who was nearly executed three times times for the 1997 killing of his former boss to be freed on bond while he awaits a new trial. America's listening to Fox News.
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26: Vice President J.D. Vance traveled to Maine to talk about the federal government's battle to stop waste and fraud.
5: Vice President Vance spoke with supporters gathered in Bangor to highlight what he said is growing fraud allowed by state officials. Vance alleged Maine is much like other states the administration has targeted, California and Minnesota, when it comes to waste and fraud.
6: What you have in Maine is a festering problem, where people have been taken advantage of and they've been stolen from, and your government hasn't done anything about it.
5: Vance put much of the blame on current Democratic Governor Janet Mills while asking residents to support her GOP predecessor, Paul LePage, in his run for Congress during the Maine primary June 9th. Gernal Scott, Fox News.
26: A federal judge has blocked the Trump administration's sweeping demands for confidential information about transgender patients from Rhode Island's largest hospital that provides gender-affirming care for minors. A Justice Department spokesperson said they will appeal and their investigation will continue. Fewer Canadians are traveling to the U.S., according to a new study.
7: Data from the Canadian government agency Statistics Canada shows a roughly 25% decline in Canadians returning from the U.S. last year. But researchers at the University of Toronto tracking cell phone activity, finding the year-to-year drop is closer to 42%. According to the study, Myrtle Beach, South Carolina, saw the biggest drop with some 65% fewer Canadian residents visiting, followed by Yuma, Arizona, with a 62% decrease. Researchers suggest the drop in cross-border trips comes amid mounting political and trade tensions between the two nations.
26: Fox's Kristen Goodwin. Last year, the U.S. Travel Association said a 10% drop in Canadian tourism would cost the American economy more than $2 billion. I'm Lee Silicera, and this is Fox News.
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8: Some phrases sound odd until you learn their historic origin. Put a sock in it, a blunt way to tell someone to stop talking, actually comes from the early days of recorded sound. Back in the early 1900s, before volume knobs were standard, gramophones blasted music through large metal horns with no easy way to turn them down. So if the sound was too loud, people improvised, literally stuffing a sock or cloth into the horn to muffle it. It wasn't elegant, but it worked, cutting the volume just enough to quiet things down. That practical fix quickly turned into slang. Telling someone to put a sock in it meant essentially, do what you do to the gramophone, lower the volume. The phrase caught on in British English and stuck, evolving from a household fix into a sharp, everyday way to tell someone to keep it down or just stop talking altogether. Matt Murphy, Fox News.
9: 930 WFMD SkyScan forecast for Frederick and surrounding counties. We've got mostly cloudy skies, gradually becoming mostly clear with a low of 49. This evening, Friday, sunny with a high near 71. Friday night, mostly clear, low down to 50. And Saturday, another sunny day with a high near 82. 88. 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

0: civilization and delivering common sense for the American people. Ladies and gentlemen, here's Scott Jennings.
1: Hey, Scott Jennings. Thanks for listening to Common Sense for the American People. I'm off traveling in California today. Pray for me, by the way. And sitting in to carry on the common sense is my friend, Jen Horn. Jen, take it away.
2: Thank you, Scott Jennings. It is my pleasure to be with you here on the Scott Jennings Show, Common Sense for the American People. I'm Jennifer Horn, also in California today. I'm in Southern California at Salem Media in Los Angeles. I host the Morning Answer on AM 870, AM 590, The Answer. And I have to tell you, before we jump into it, and there is a lot of news to get to, from fraud to President Trump's trip to China. Scott Jennings, I saw yesterday, was at a winery. Sean, can you confirm or deny this? This is true, right? He was at a winery yesterday in my home state of California, and my phone didn't ring. I could have been there as a chaperone, Scott. I don't know. I'm just saying, I thought we were a little closer than that, my friend. So next time you're out drinking vino in my home state, it's the only thing that keeps us sane here in California is the wine. I hope you're enjoying your trip, and it is a pleasure to be sitting in with you. All right, so let's jump into it. President Trump and President Xi meeting today, and of course, there's a 15-hour time difference. So they met Thursday in a 2.5-hour meeting, which then led into a state dinner. They're going to wrap things up tomorrow on Friday by having tea with one another. And boy, what a change in temperament or in a relationship. Now, certainly President Trump is acutely aware that China still poses a great threat to the United States. They are still an adversary. They have said, and we should listen, that they'd love to colonize the United States. But a sharp contrast to watching the relationship unfold between President Xi and President Trump, far and above the relationship that President Biden had with President Xi. President Biden let Xi get away with pretty much everything. The United States got nothing. President Xi clearly respects President Trump and really rolled out the red carpet for him on his trip. In fact, he had this to say, quoting now from Xi Jinping, quote, "China and the United States both stand to gain from cooperation and lose from confrontation. We should be partners, not rivals." I want you to let that sink in for a little bit. This is the same Xi who basically ate Biden's lunch for 4 years. Now he's throwing dinners, he's doing welcome ceremonies, he's doing receptions. Look, we may not be able to trust China completely, but we can understand that Xi has respect for President Trump and now, by association, respect for America. And that is a huge win. If you're just catching up today, President Xi and President Trump attended a welcome ceremony near Tiananmen Square, followed by a bilateral meeting at the Great Hall of the People. They talked about trade. They talk about investment opportunities. And it seemed that the United States was actually able to come and offer some of our technology, technology that China desperately wants to get its hands on. At the start of the meeting, President Trump praised the ceremony, especially the children who participated. And those same children, although I do admit I thought it was a little creepy, greeted President Trump when he arrived on Air Force One on Wednesday. I thought it looked maybe like a scene from The Shining, but you know what? That was just me. A nice welcome ceremony, all the pomp and circumstance. But along with the delegations from both countries, they seated themselves around a large table. The Secretary of State, Marco Rubio, was in the room, along with the U.S. Ambassador to China, David Perdue, to his right. President Trump praising the U.S. business delegations, calling all of the CEOs and company executives who made the trip with him the best in the world. He said, quote, "They look forward to trade and doing business. It's going to be a totally reciprocal relationship on our behalf." I really look forward very much to the discussion. And discussions they had, the president even releasing a statement, well, the White House talking about the meeting that was had. This statement from the White House today said President Trump had a good meeting with President Xi of China. The two sides discussed ways to enhance economic cooperation between our two countries, including expanding market access for American business into China and increasing Chinese investment into our industries. It went on to talk about their cooperation that President Trump said Xi offered to give the United States in Iran. The statement said President Xi also made clear China's opposition to the militarization of the strait and any effort to charge a toll for its use. He expressed interest in purchasing more American oil to reduce China's dependence on the strait in the future. Both countries agreed that Iran can never have a nuclear weapon. Now, it wasn't all fun and games, but let's first take a listen to President Trump, who greeted President Xi and thanked those who joined and made the celebration so special for him. Take a listen. This is President Trump. Cut one.
3: How are your talks, sir?
4: It's great.
5: Did you talk about Taiwan?
4: Great place. Incredible. China is beautiful.
2: Now, he liked it. Obviously, you heard him say that it was beautiful. He also invited Xi to the White House in September. Cut 10.
4: Thank you again, President Xi, for this beautiful welcome. And tonight, it is my honor to extend an invitation to you and Madam Peng to visit us at the White House this September 24th. And we look forward to it. And I'd now like to raise a glass and propose a toast to the rich and enduring ties between the American and Chinese people. It's a very special relationship, and I want to thank you again. This has been an amazing period of time.
2: And it was a very friendly meeting. And I will tell you this, President Trump actually even made a toast, and we know he doesn't drink. He took one single sip of champagne in his toast to President Xi. You can take a look at it for yourself. It's cut 11.
6: Now please join me in a toast to the development and prosperity of China and the United States and the well-being of our people, to the bright future of China-US relations and the friendship between the two peoples, and to the health of President Trump and all the friends present. Cheers.
7: Ganbei.
6: Cheers.
2: President Trump actually taking a sip of champagne. That's something that we never see from the president. Even our producer Sean took a sip of his beverage. Cheersing a partnership between China and the United States. Now, again, this was not all without incident. President Xi warned the United States and President Trump that missteps, his words, in Taiwan could push the two countries into conflict, which I think was an attempt to try to show his strength. We know what China has planned in Taiwan. We know what they would like to see. But it is interesting that as both countries kind of wrapped up and recapped the private meeting between these two presidents, 2.5 hours deep, that China would reiterate that the two sides should be partners, not rivals, but that if there is an intervention in Taiwan, that's going to be problematic for the Chinese. President Xi's state basically releasing this statement saying, quote, the Taiwan question is the most important issue in China-U.S. relations. This was published to Chinese state media after the meeting. If mishandled, the two nations could collide or even come into conflict, pushing the entire China-U.S. relationship into a highly perilous situation. So as much as there was a sense of cooperation, of optimism, working together, trying to increase our trade relationships from an economic standpoint, that warning from China still sitting there like a lead balloon. I'm going to be interested to see what President Trump has to say when he sits down with Sean Hannity tonight. This will be the first time we hear directly from the president about that threat from President Xi. We're going to dig into that. Plus, the vice president, J.D. Vance, is exposing even more fraud right here in my state of California and in Maine, all across the country. As we continue, I'm Jennifer Horn. This is the Scott Jennings Show.
0: Common sense for the American people. 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
13: Here we are. I am Jennifer Horn in for Scott Jennings. He is out today, but should be back in with you tomorrow. I am here in Los Angeles in our Salem News Channel studios, right here in the middle of Southern California. And like many of you, we've been watching President Trump's trip to China with President Xi yesterday and into tomorrow. He comes home tomorrow. That's when he'll wrap things up. It was interesting to watch today. There is definitely a sense of respect between President Xi and President Trump, one that we did not see with the Biden administration. I don't even think we saw it with Obama. You remember Obama kind of hightailing it back to Air Force One, no red carpet. Here they've got pomp and circumstance. They've got kids waving flags and chanting welcome to President Trump. They did all sorts of ceremonies for him today. They had a state dinner in which they were cheersing each other. All of that is great. But you have to remember that President Trump is acutely aware of who we are dealing with. Yes, it is great to have a relationship with China. Yes, it is better to work with China rather than against China. But when you have the readout from the press in China, where there is a warning from President Xi about Taiwan, well, you realize that this is why President Trump proceeds with caution. So much so, maybe you're not aware of this, that every member of his cabinet that is with him, every member of the delegation, they were not allowed to bring their cell phones with them. They weren't allowed to bring personal equipment because they know that the risk that China is going to be spying on all of these people is absolutely there. It's happening. So President Xi, in his readout, said that the Taiwan question is the most important issue in China-U.S. relations. He said, if mishandled, the two nations could collide or even come into conflict, pushing the entire China-U.S. relationship into a highly perilous situation. Now, I don't know if that was a threat, but it'll be interesting to see how President Trump perceived this. CNN asked President Trump about the comments made from Xi and the media, and he refused to answer, which is a big moment of restraint for President Trump. Hannity asked the Secretary of State, Marco Rubio, about China and whether or not they want to invade Taiwan. And Rubio responded by saying China's preference is to have Taiwan willingly, voluntarily join them. So trying to put the pressure on them to get the people to decide to join China. He said it's featured prominently in President Xi's mandate. They call it reunification. He said, and this is Rubio speaking, we think it would be a terrible mistake to force that through force or anything of that nature. Do you let the pressure continue, I guess, is the question. And that's a question for President Trump. Now, Marco Rubio was on Hannity's program, and he talked about why President Trump would have met with someone who is considered to be an adversary. And Marco Rubio talked about a strategy. You know, President Trump was accused before he took office of starting World War III, right? They said, oh, you're going to create a world war because you're so bombastic. Well, instead, President Trump has gone into Russia, has tried to talk to the Iranians, has gone in to meet with President Xi. And so the question to the Secretary of State is why President Trump likes to meet with people who would be considered his adversaries. Cut 13.
14: It's kind of hard. It's not a fair question to ask, but if you had a goal coming out of this summit, because this is a big deal that you're going, that the president is going, the Secretary of Defense is on this plane, and so many others, and every top business leader in America is going on this trip. It's kind of crazy. If you had a goal, what you would like, you would say would be, how would you define a successful trip?
15: Well, I think it's already a success because we're going, and we're going to be able to talk to them as opposed to at them. You know, one thing is to exchange phone calls, and another thing is to put out messages and press releases and statements. But when the leaders are actually engaging personally, not just the president to president, but me with their foreign minister and Pete Hegseth with their defense minister and so forth, it creates channels of communication that can prove valuable in a time of potential conflict or where there might be heightened tension. So that's important. I also think, and we're not prepared to announce this yet, but there are a couple of unique areas of cooperation that we can work together on. The obvious ones are obviously fentanyl precursor production, which China, because their system can do this, can really crack down on that. That would help.

0: To you next. I'm Jennifer Horn. It's a Scott Jennings Show.
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3: Another sentence has been handed down in a deadly MS-13 gang case tied to Frederick County. Federal prosecutors say Jose Ramos Lopez has been sentenced to 7 years in prison for helping cover up the murder of a minor connected to the violent street gang. Authorities say the 26-year-old Salvadoran national, who had been living in Frederick, admitted to participating in a racketeering conspiracy linked to the killing. Court documents say gang members lured the victim into a wooded area in 2023 before carrying out the murder. Prosecutors say Ramos Lopez played a role in helping the gang after the killing in order to further their criminal enterprise. He will also face 3 years of supervised release after completing his prison term as federal investigators continue targeting MS-13 activity across Maryland. More than 40 Second Amendment supporters gathered outside a Shepherdstown gun buyback event earlier this month, offering residents another option besides turning over firearms for destruction. The effort was organized by West Virginia Freedom Caucus Chairman Chris Anders and Martinsburg gun shop owner Dave of DS Gunworks during a buyback event hosted by the Shepherdstown Presbyterian Church on May 2nd. Instead of accepting gift cards, participants offered cash payments for firearms directly from willing sellers. Organizers say the group helped preserve several firearms with historical and monetary value, including collectible Colt revolvers and older .22 caliber rifles. The buyback program offered gift cards ranging from $50 to $200 depending on the firearm type before destroying the weapons on site. Local law enforcement responded after church officials raised concerns, but officers determined all activity by the group was legal. Anders says the event highlighted support for Second Amendment rights and lawful private ownership. For Mid-Maryland's Radio News Center, I'm Jimmy Key on 930 WFMD.
4: Fox News, I'm Deborah Valentine. President Trump responding on Truth Social to a reported comment from Chinese President Xi Jinping, in which China's president reportedly described the U.S. as a declining nation. Fox's Peter Ducey reports from Beijing.
5: A nation in decline. On that, I fully agree with President Xi, but now the United States is the hottest nation anywhere in the world, and hopefully our relationship with China will be stronger and better than ever before.
4: The two presidents focusing their meetings on reopening the Strait of Hormuz, trade deals, and Taiwan. The Supreme Court will allow an abortion pill to be available by mail nationwide while a lawsuit plays out.
6: The original case was brought by the state of Louisiana, which sued the FDA to challenge a regulation that allowed mifepristone to be prescribed through telehealth and by mail, arguing it violated the state's sovereignty.
4: Fox's Kevin Uretsky reporting. 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
7: The 930 WFMD Skyscan forecast for Frederick and surrounding counties. We've got mostly cloudy skies, gradually becoming mostly clear with a low of 49. This evening, Friday, sunny with a high near 71. Friday night, mostly clear, low down to 50. And Saturday, another sunny day with a high near 82. 88. 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
9: With the California governor's race in disarray, Democrat Tom Steyer is doubling down on this pledge.
10: I'm very straightforward about this. ICE should be abolished.
9: The billionaire climate activist vowing that if elected,

0: He will ban racial profiling for immigration arrests, hold ICE leadership accountable for violence, and prosecute and imprison ICE agents, fund a special unit to enforce the anti-ICE agenda, and, quote, bring those detained and kidnapped by ICE back home. Republican frontrunner Steve Hilton reacting on Fox.
1: This is basically an extension of the Biden open borders policy agenda on the at the home front internally.
0: Steyer also taking heat for advocating for the closure of all private prisons and detention centers, some that now house illegal immigrants, when he once invested $90 million in such facilities. He now calls that a mistake, but his opponents are calling him a hypocrite. Claudia Cowan, Fox News.
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3: It sure is. We are bringing common sense to the American people. Scott is out today. Actually, we're in the same state. He's in California today, but he is traveling around. I'm Jennifer Horn. I'm in Southern California, right smack dab in the middle of Los Angeles. Happy to be here with you today. I host the Morning Answer on Salem Radio in LA on AM 870, AM 590, The Answer. You can follow me at Jennifer Horn on X and Truth Jennifer Horn Radio, Instagram, and Facebook. And guys, just chatting a bit with Greg Dolezal. He is a state senator from Georgia. He is running for lieutenant governor. And what should scare everybody, I know there are a lot of you out there in the middle of the country saying California is just nuts. But many of those same California principles, the California problems, they are infecting what used to be reliably red states like Georgia. And thankfully, we've got fighters like Senator Greg Dolezal who are really trying to save the state and keep the common sense in place. He joins us right now. You can follow him at Dolezal for GA. Get involved with his campaign. Check out all of his information at gregdolezal.com. Senator Dolezal, thanks so much for being with us.
4: Jennifer, thank you for having me. Good to see a fellow patriot out there holding it down in L.A.
3: Hey, you know what? On each side of the country, we're like bookends, you and I. And what's crazy is we had some time to chat, and we're going to get into some of the things that you've been doing in Georgia. But we were chatting a bit during the break, and Senator, it is amazing to me that the same problems we face in California, the corruption, the fraud, the kind of strange elections, all of that is happening in your state of Georgia, too. Give us an update just as to where we are today, because this is an important midterm election year.
4: Yeah, we are in a razor-thin election here in Georgia, and you know, similar to y'all, we've got we're fighting election reform. Election integrity is still not resolved in the state, so we're going to go back. Actually, the governor announced yesterday a special session for us to go back in to redistrict our maps for the 2028 election, not the 2026 election. He's made the call for the 2028 elections when these new maps would apply, but then also to kind of try to shore up our election system. You've heard of these, the fight that we had in 2020 here in Georgia. We've got a law that requires us to get rid of voting by QR code. We're the only state that votes on Dominion machines statewide. The only way that you can use those to vote is with the QR code. We have to get rid of the QR code by law. And so that's part of what we're going to do starting June 17th here in Georgia.
3: I think we should just start voting with beans. You know what? Let's just do good old-fashioned bean counting. Maybe like what they do in Iowa, their caucus and their state fair. All right, so you have been such a fighter in the state of Georgia. For just a little bit of background, Greg led the investigation into Fani Willis and questioned her back during the drama with the Trump campaign. You've now also issued a subpoena to a familiar name. I think she still believes she's the governor, right? Stacey Abrams, your ghost governor of Georgia. Take us through Stacey Abrams and what this subpoena is all about, Senator.
4: Yeah, so Stacey Abrams really got rich off of politics after two failed gubernatorial races. Brian Kemp beat her twice here in Georgia. But she essentially started all of these nonprofits, 501c4s, involved with NGOs. You know, there was a lot of questions around this $2 billion payout, but specifically, there was an entity that she was involved with called the New Georgia Project. And the New Georgia Project was illegally raising dark money and deployed it on behalf of Abrams in her gubernatorial race. And it resulted in the largest ethics fine in the history of the state of Georgia, $300,000. How did they decide on $300,000? Because that's all the money the entity had left. So the state fined them for all of the money they had in their coffers. But what was never really uncovered was the level of coordination that may have been happening between the Abrams campaign and the New Georgia Project. And that, if it was occurring, would be yet another violation of state law. And we issued a subpoena to Stacey Abrams this week, two other individuals that were involved in the New Georgia Project, and they have been ordered to appear. It's the same thing we did with Fani Willis, like you mentioned. And that's unique in Georgia. The state Senate never swears witnesses in under oath. There's no standing committee that has the ability to kind of go out and subpoena people like this. So a couple of years ago, when President Trump got indicted, I formed this committee and gave this committee powers with the help of my fellow senators to do exactly this. And so we're getting to the bottom of some of these schemes that have existed for far too long in our state.
3: That's incredible, because sometimes the only thing that can actually stop this kind of nonsense is the daylight that people like you can put on it. I mean, it has to happen, not only for the good of your state of Georgia, but for the good of the country. We heard J.D. Vance talking about the fraud and the corruption. This is a story in every single state. So what has the response from Stacey Abrams' organization? Have you heard back from them? What are the next steps? What will happen here?
4: Yeah, her response is that we're just trying to silence black voters.
3: Oh,
4: this is an intimidation.
3: I could have predicted that, Senator. I should have asked myself.
4: Yeah, this is the same lady, by the way, that says that the 2018 election was stolen from her, has never conceded that she lost the race. But you mentioned fraud, and I want to tell you something, Jennifer, that's happened here in Georgia that has not gotten much coverage. We have had three members, all Democrats, of course, of our state General Assembly, so our state House, indicted this year for COVID-era fraud. And since they happen to be Democrats, the media has largely ignored the story. But this fraud not only goes to these NGOs, but these frauds go to the very politicians themselves who figure out ways to scam the system to put money in their own back pockets.
3: Yeah.
4: And that is something that I hear that some more indictments may be coming here in Georgia on that front as well.
3: The scam that we see so often in California is that elected officials, they love having problems. See, this is the issue. Republicans, I find, want to actually solve problems. If there is a problem with homelessness, you solve that problem. If there's a problem with crime, you solve that problem. Or with housing or affordability, you solve that problem. Democrats across the country live and stay in power by not solving the problem, because they just create programs that sort of tap dance around it. And those programs are usually given to groups that have supported them in their elections. So you have a politician who says, I'm going to solve homelessness, for instance. And then they say, well, we need a group that's going to manage this for us. And they send government money, your tax dollars, to a non-governmental organization who then gets to spend that money as they see fit, not really ever solving the problem, but then, of course, donating back to the candidate or to the elected official who put them in that position. It is a dirty circle that exists in Georgia. It exists in California. This is what they're trying to root out, to try to figure out how all of these taxpayer dollars are just being wasted while Democrats seem to be feathering each other's nests.
4: Yeah, thank God for Nick Shirley. There's actually a guy here in Georgia named David Cate. You may have seen him on X as well. And just this past week, he exposed some of this Somali refugee fraud that's in a city here in Georgia called Clarkston, and was going essentially from office to office. And all these offices just exist to enroll people in Obamacare, of course, because if you enroll people in Obamacare, you get the kickback. And what he discovered is a lot of these people are getting enrolled multiple times under the same Social Security number, and the feds won't take these people off the roll because they're afraid of getting rid of the actual rightful recipient of the Obamacare benefit. And so the only answer, I think, to this, Jennifer, ultimately, is to right-size government again.
3: Mm-hmm.
4: Really, we need to pass a balanced budget amendment, because if they were not able to print money and spend trillions of dollars a year that we did not have, these programs would go away, I think, immediately if you actually had to spend only the money that came into the treasury.
3: That is so refreshing to hear. Nobody has said that those words, balanced budget, on the Republican or on the Democrat side, because nobody wants to have to live by it. So I love hearing you talk about that. Senator Greg Dolezal is with us. You can find him on X, Dolezal for GA. Get involved. You can help him out no matter where you are in the country. He's running for lieutenant governor in the state of Georgia. GregDolezal.com. Greg, as you're traveling around your state, what is the biggest problem? I mean, I think all of us in our respective states can identify what that one thing is. What's the issue for voters in Georgia right now?
4: I'll give you two things. People are very concerned about Sharia law coming to Georgia. I had a bill to ban Sharia law in Georgia this year. We weren't able to get it across the finish line. But the white hot issue right now is data centers and the data center expansion. In some cases, the threat of eminent domain taking away people's homes, water pressure going down in communities where people are living, that these massive data centers are being built. Georgia is ground zero, really, for the mass expansion of data centers. And we've got a massive tax abatement program that really facilitates this. We give away about $1.5 billion a year to these data centers, and they're coming in droves, and citizens are very, very concerned, and frankly, they're angry.
3: You know, that is so interesting. So, in California, it's homelessness, it's the cost of living. When you came out with Sharia law, that's so interesting to me. And of course, these data centers have been a huge story. People worried about what that means, breaking up their communities. But I want to dive into that. You wouldn't think about Georgia and Sharia law. We've been thinking about that with Zohran Mamdani. California has a bill to give Islamic holidays now in the state. Why is that a concern for Georgia?
4: We mirror Texas a lot. And if you look at Dallas, Texas, outside of Dallas, Texas, there is a Sharia tribunal, Islamic tribunal, that adjudicates family law cases and court cases under the precepts and concepts of Sharia law, not the United States Constitution. And so, much like other areas of the state, we have seen, a growth in our Muslim population. And not all Muslims are Islamic, but every Islamic does want to see Sharia law and a caliphate set up. And so we believe that's preventing that in the same way that I wrote the Riley Gaines Act a couple of years ago to prevent male participation in female sport. The common question at the time was, well, how big of a problem is it? How many women are having to compete against men? How many do you need? The answer is zero. And the same thing is true of Sharia law. We do not want to see the proverbial camel nose get under the tent as it relates to that in Georgia the way that it has in Texas. And so that is an issue that my voters care deeply about. We've been on the forefront fighting that, trying to highlight that problem for folks and the need to pass that bill in Georgia.
3: Really, really interesting. I would have never even put those two things together. But as you mentioned, with the Riley Gaines Act, with the Sharia law, it's not a problem until it is. And we need fighters like you who are willing to actually take a stand and sometimes face harsh criticism for what you think should be these kind of no-brainer issues. Greg, tell us about your campaign. We've got a couple of seconds left, maybe 30 seconds. What can people do across the country to help you get into office?
4: I mean, follow us on X. Obviously, any support that we can get from people in Georgia is important. I believe that the fight to save Western civilization is here in America, but I believe that the fight to save America is in Georgia. And, we are the only swing state in the South. You cannot win any national races without winning this state. We've got to build a Republican majority.
3: Very important. It's a great point. We can't win nationally without Georgia. And of course, the people of Georgia need great representation. That's what you're doing, my friend. Senator Greg Dolezal, give him a follow at Dolezal for GA and check out his website. You can support him there. Find out more. GregDolezal.com. Senator Dolezal, thanks so much for what you're doing. Keep us posted on Stacey Abrams, please.
4: I will do it. Thanks for having me.
3: Thank you so much. All right. There is a lot more up ahead. I'm Jennifer Horn. Happy to be sitting in today for my friend. This is the Scott Jennings Show.
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7: Thank you, sir.
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3: Here we are. I'm Jennifer Horn. Happy to be sitting in for my friend Scott Jennings today. And guys, lots to talk about, including a story out of New York where swastikas were discovered in two different parks in Queens on Mother's Day. Isn't that charming? One week after hateful graffiti was also plastered throughout that same borough of Queens, anti-Semitism is allowed to blossom on college campuses. It has been happening in major cities like New York and California. You just heard our last guest, Greg Dolezal, saying that Sharia law is the greatest threat to his voters in Georgia. Joining us right now, Brooke Goldstein is here, executive director of the Lawfare Project. She's a lawyer, an author, a TV personality, and an activist in the End Jew Hatred Movement. It seems simple, but it needs to exist. Give her a follow at Goldstein Brooke. Brooke, thanks so much for being with us, and welcome into the Scott Jennings Show.
17: I'm honored to be here. Thank you for having me.
3: You know, it is, it's so important that we continue to talk about this. This is a topic that I think many people shy away from. They think it's controversial, but we need truth tellers out there. And when we were just chatting off the air, we're having these interesting conversations off the air. You used the term Islamist racism, Brooke. Explain that.
17: Well, So basically what we're seeing right now is minority rights, civil rights violations. And it's not just against Jews, it's against all minorities. And this is a basic civil rights issue. We're so clear when it comes to rights of the blacks or rights of gays, but when it comes to the civil rights of Jews, you know, we turn a blind eye, we say this is a political issue. What we're seeing spread is racism of a theological Islamist fashion right now. The goal is not to protest Israel. The goal of these jihadis is to reestablish a caliphate, and they've formed a partnership with the woke left, and now they're also partnering with the woke right, and the goal is to undermine America. And the more we talk about this as though it's a issue of just anti-Semitism or issue just for the Jews or just about for Israel, the more we are ignoring the basic theology here, which is Islamism, radical Islam, Islamist racism. All you have to do is look at the race, religious, gender apartheid happening in almost every single Muslim majority country. We just need to listen to what the chants are at these rallies or on our campuses. Globalize the Intifada, death to America. The writing is literally on our walls and the graffiti. The signs are on our street, and yet people are too afraid to talk about it. They're too afraid to call out radical Islam. They're too afraid to investigate the partnership between foreign entities and foreign governments like Qatar or the IRGC or Hezbollah that are funding and working with terrorist groups and groups mobilizing on our streets now. This is an issue of the highest importance and one of national security, not just anti-Semitism.
3: Yeah, because it's not just about one group. This is really about Western culture. It's a plethora of groups that are being targeted. But certainly the chants that you just mentioned in Brooklyn, the way the media portrays this, they say four arrested at pro-Palestinian protest. They're not calling this what it is, which is a hateful protest against Jewish people here in this country.
17: It's against America.
3: And America.
17: There's nothing pro-Palestinian. This is not a civil rights movement, okay? Hezbollah is not a civil rights organization. These protesters are carrying flags of Hezbollah. They're chanting for support of Hamas. They're chanting for support of terrorism. They are terrorizing Jews now. But the Muslims hate the Islamists, sorry, the Islamist radical Muslims hate the Hindus, they hate the Christians, they hate all infidels. Look what's happening right now in Africa. Look at the mass slaughter of black Christians in Nigeria. This is a war of biblical proportions. And, you know, we're looking at it in a very narrow context. So they're just showing up at a synagogue to protest real estate. You'd have to be absolutely naive not to see this in the larger context. Hezbollah officials have gone on television and admitted that they are funding protests on our campuses. We just had a Hezbollah-connected individual try to blow up a synagogue in Michigan, and now we have these terror-connected groups staging pro-terror mobs on our streets, threatening violence.
3: It is.
17: Where is law enforcement?
3: And that's the question. Where is law enforcement? Where are the good-minded Americans? And unfortunately, we are out of time, but I'd love to have you back on and talk to you more about this. Brooke Goldstein, Executive Director of the Lawfare Project. You can follow her at Goldstein Brooke. Brooke, thank you so much for what you're doing, bringing truth and standing up. We appreciate you. There's more up ahead. Thanks for joining us. It's the Scott Jennings Show.
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21: In the NHL playoffs, the Canadiens have taken a 3-2 series lead after defeating the Sabres 6-3. Right now, the Golden Knights are outscoring the Ducks 2-0, 8 minutes left to go in the first period. Las Vegas is leading that series 3-2. The NFL released the 2026 schedule, and for the season opener, we got a Super Bowl 60 rematch between the Patriots and the Seahawks on Wednesday, September 9th. And for the first time ever, the season will include a Thanksgiving Eve game between the Packers and the Rams in L.A. The Thanksgiving slate is loaded. We got the Bears and the Lions in the morning, Eagles and Cowboys in the afternoon, and Chiefs at Bills for the evening nightcap. And in baseball, Kyle Schwarber hit his MLB leading 18th home run of the season as the Phillies defeat the Red Sox 3-1. Cubs avoid the sweep and shut out the Braves 2-0.
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22: No room for small talk. I'm Lisa Lucera, Fox News. That's what President Trump said after his first round of talks with China's President Xi Jinping, telling Fox's Hannity,
23: "There's no talking about how nice the weather is. Oh, let's look at the stars. Let's look at the sun. You know, now he's all business, and that's, I like that. I mean, that's a good thing."
22: On trade, the president said President Xi told him he will open China up in stages. And on Iran, he said he believes China can have some influence. This hour, the president will have a working lunch with President Xi.
24: First, President Trump has to figure out what exactly Xi is willing to do when he says that he wants to help end the Iran war. We also have to figure out which CEOs, American CEOs that are part of the traveling party, besides Boeing, are going to leave here with new commitments from the Chinese for business here. She says that he's going to open up the country a little bit more. So what exactly does that mean? We hope to find out.
22: Fox's Peter Ducey in Beijing. There are reports a ship operating as a floating armory for security firms in the Gulf of Oman has been seized by Iran as attacks on foreign flagships continue.
25: An Indian flag vessel was attacked and sunk off the coast of Oman following a suspected explosion from a drone or missile. All crew on board, though, reported to be safe. The economic toll is also adding up. With no ships passing through the vital waterway, the estimated cost to the global economy is close to $14 billion every day and climbing.
22: Fox's Ashley Webster in Tel Aviv. CIA Director John Ratcliffe traveled to Havana today to meet with officials, including Raul Castro's grandson, to discuss intelligence cooperation, economic stability, and security issues. Meanwhile, Fox News Digital is citing one source that says the U.S. is moving to indict Raul Castro. 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
32: Senators agree they won't get paid during any future government shutdowns.
33: Senators unanimously pass a resolution to have their salaries withheld during shutdowns. It directs the Secretary of the Senate to withhold pay whenever a government shutdown affects one or more federal agencies. Too long shutdowns in less than a year put financial strain on those federal employees working without pay. Like those employees, senators would get back pay when the shutdown's over and the checks restart. Louisiana Republican John Kennedy sponsored the bill. It takes effect November 4th, the day after the midterms. The 27th Amendment to the Constitution, proposed in 1789 and ratified in 1992, prohibits any law that changes congressional salaries until after the next election. Chris Foster, Fox News.
32: The resolution does not apply to the House, which would have to pass its own bill. Members of Congress are paid a base salary of $174,000 a year. An Oklahoma inmate who was nearly executed three times has been released on bond while awaiting a retrial for the 1997 killing of his former boss. The Supreme Court ruled last year the prosecutor's decision to allow a key witness to give testimony they knew to be false violated Richard Glossop's right to a fair trial. Glossop must wear an electronic monitor and is not allowed to contact any witnesses in the case. Ahead of America's 250th birthday, a new report shows America is showing its age with notable weaknesses in areas of national well-being.
34: The U.S. placed 18th overall in U.S. News and World Report's new rankings of the best countries. While we're first place when it comes to culture and tourism and second best for economic development, challenges related to public health outcomes, social cohesion, and public safety in particular pull down the country's overall standing. We drop all the way to 33rd place for health, 29th for infrastructure, and 41st for civic health. The best country overall was determined to be Switzerland, followed by Denmark and Sweden. Angola came in dead last.
32: Fox's Gianna Chelosi. I'm Lisa Lucera. This is Fox News.
35: Fox 2.
36: I'm Michelle Polino. On Prime Video, Citadel Season 2 drops Priyanka Chopra Jonas and Richard Madden return as elite spies navigating a world of global espionage, hidden identities, and high-stakes betrayal. On Netflix Countdown, Rousey versus Carano, Uma Thurman narrates this training camp doc ahead of Ronda Rousey and Gina Carano's May 16th live fight.
37: He was a total pilot.
36: Also on the streamer, Worst Ex Ever is back for Season 2, a true crime docuseries covering real accounts of abuse and survival. What happens when love turns dangerous. On Tubi, Busted on Body Cam is a new true crime docuseries capturing real arrests and confrontations, all caught on police body cam footage. On Peacock, MIA, a new drama series that follows a young woman from the Florida Keys whose family's drug operation is destroyed in tragedy. Now she's hunting down every man responsible. That's Fox Tube on Fox News.
38: 930 WFMD Skyscan forecast for Frederick and surrounding counties. We got mostly cloudy skies, gradually becoming mostly clear with a low of 49. This evening, Friday, sunny with a high near 71. Friday night, mostly clear, low down to 50. And Saturday, another sunny day with a high near 82. 88. 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
40: Free speech, Western civilization, and delivering common sense for the American people. Ladies and gentlemen, here's Scott Jennings.
41: Hey, Scott Jennings. Thanks for listening to Common Sense for the American People. I'm off traveling in California today. Pray for me, by the way. And sitting in to carry on the common sense is my friend, Jen Horn. Jen, take it away.
3: Thank you, Scott. And yes, welcome to Crazy California. That is where I am sitting today as well. Little bummed out that yesterday Scott Jennings was up in wine country. I did not get my invitation. Just going to say I'm a little bit upset, but you know what? It's fine. I've got my hot tea. Who needs a Cabernet, Scott? It's fine. Well, we hope that you come back nice and safe, and I think you will be back tomorrow. It is my pleasure to be filling in today. I host the Morning Answer on Salem Radio in Los Angeles, AM 870, AM 590. The Answer, that's where you can find me on social media as well, at Jennifer Horn on X and on Truth, Jennifer Horn Radio on Facebook and Instagram. And always stay in touch with Scott Jennings, KY, or Jennings Show. And you can listen to the podcast of the show wherever you get your podcast. We appreciate you joining us on the Salem News Channel and the Salem Radio Network. Now, you know, I was ready to go full launch into the fraud story. J.D. Vance, who is our fraud czar, he is the vice president. He was with Dr. Oz yesterday. And even today, J.D. Vance was in Maine. He's been dealing with the fraud over the last couple of days and trying to bring some attention to some of the most egregious cases of it. We're going to hear from him in a second. But last night, I don't know how many of you were watching Jesse Waters' show on Fox. I know we like to watch the Salem News Channel around here. We watch Scott on CNN all the time. But if you happen to be watching Jesse Waters, the show was literally interrupted with a news story that Tulsi Gabbard, the director of national intelligence, had her office raided by the CIA. And when I saw this, I thought, okay, this is really bizarre. First, President Trump has signed an executive order to release documentation on all sorts of things. The UFOs, the Kennedy assassination, this thing called MKUltra. Are you familiar with that? MKUltra is the, we believe, testing of LSD on innocent citizens to see if it could be used, if it worked to, like, do coercion on people to get them to spew. Instead, it made a lot of people crazy. In fact, I guess they even used it in France. They, in a small village, dumped LSD in the yeast used to make bread, and then they sold that bread to unsuspecting people, and I guess what ensued was not great. So that's MKUltra. Tulsi Gabbard allegedly was sitting at her desk, and she had these files out for both the Kennedy assassination and this MKUltra investigation, and was going through the documents so that they could be released, right? Declassified. The story on Jesse Waters' show last night was that the CIA busted in and stopped her from doing that and retrieved boxes of documents. Well, today, a spokesperson for the DNI, for Tulsi Gabbard, has denied claims that the CIA raided Tulsi Gabbard's office, taking dozens of boxes containing files related to the MKUltra program and the assassination of President John F. Kennedy. Olivia Colman is the press secretary for the Office of the Director of National Intelligence. She commented on a Fox News report that the allegations were false. On X today, she said, "This is false. The CIA did not raid the DNI's office." Anna Paulina Luna, the Republican representative from Florida, found herself in this story as well. She was on with our friend Katie Pavlich on News Nation. She told them that she was notified that the CIA took documents out of ODNI, multiple boxes pertaining to JFK files, as well as MKUltra. Luna has told News Nation that the alleged incident was troubling. You think? I shouldn't tell them that. That's just me. So, yeah, I think that's troubling when the CIA is busting in and taking boxes that are getting ready to be released. That's a problem. Defying a presidential executive order, but she said it was troubling, so we'll go with her word. Because of an executive order from President Trump directing the declassification of these files related to JFK and MKUltra, which was a Cold War era experiment by the CIA. Newsweek contacted Luna's office and ODNI for comment via email and the CIA by website form outside of normal business hours on X. Luna shared a letter addressed to CIA Director John Ratcliffe asking him to preserve all the existing and future records and materials related to the subjects. She referenced testimony to the Homeland Security and Government Affairs Committee that alleged the CIA had taken 40 boxes that were being processed for declassification from Tulsi Gabbard's office. So somehow, somebody tipped off Anna Paulina Luna, who makes this claim with Katie Pavlich on News Nation. That story then makes its way to Jesse Waters over at Fox. And now we're getting the full denial that any of this ever happened. Now, you know, I wasn't born yesterday. I mean, when the CIA tells you to shut up about something, you shut up about something. Or was this all just a miscommunication? I feel like we need to declassify this story. What the heck's going on here? Fox News, by the way, for their part, Jesse Waters had tweeted this story out. He took it down. It's gone. So was this a miscommunication? Or is this just another example of a government cover-up? You know, the sad thing is we won't know. You guys are going to be sitting in like 40 years and you're going to go, I remember when Jen told me this story. And then that's when the declassification will happen, when it no longer matters. We won't know for another 40 to 60 years. But hey, we can ask these questions about it. I was interested to know, and maybe, I don't know. I had not really read into this MK Ultra until last night when I heard the story. Crazy stuff. Literally in San Francisco, testing LSD on people just on the streets. They would give it to, I'm going to be kind here because we're, you know, a family show, but they would give it to ladies of the night, if you know what I mean. And they would ask them to slip it to their customers just to see what would happen when they laced these people's lives with LSD. This was the CIA's trick, because the CIA thought that they could use LSD to get people to spill all their secrets. Instead, what they got was a lot of crazy, a lot of craziness. So, kind of interesting. If anything, it made me do a deep dive into MK Ultra. So, just to tell you what Newsweek says about MK Ultra, because it's interesting. This was a mind control technique under the code name Bluebird, Artichoke, and MK Ultra, which began in 1953. The experiment included administering LSD, employing sensory deprivation, and including amnesia on unwitting U.S. and Canadian citizens. Hi, we're from the government. We're here to help. Run! MK Ultra experiments often targeted unwitting individuals and left lasting psychological damage on participants. A CIA director told workers to destroy records of the project in 1973. Well done, Stuart. You get the Employee of the Month sticker. In December 2024, the National Security Archive and ProQuest declassified 1,200 documents pertaining to the program, detailing the CIA's experiment with drugs, hypnosis, and other mind control techniques during that era. There are a lot of people. Have you ever done hypnosis? Why do I feel like this was some weird theater where they're like, everybody come in, we have a free show, see? We're going to put you in on the audience, see? And they have the hypnotist up on the stage and everybody starts making chicken noises and they're all high on LSD. This is what I'm envisioning here. But this was what the CIA was doing during the Cold War. We were afraid of the Russians. Okay. So we'll see what happens. But Tulsi Gabbard, I would like to see her tell us if indeed there were 40 boxes removed from her desk or not. Her spokesperson said no, that this story was overblown. Somehow, we're going to have to get to the bottom of this. Anna Paulina Luna at the center, News Nation, Fox News. I think we're going to have to check out and see if Jesse Waters does any explanation or if it just disappears. If there's an explanation, guys, then I think it's on the up and up. If we hear nothing about this ever again, well, you know we have ourselves a story. Is that fair? I think that's a fair assessment. All right, we're going to jump into the fraud now because there is a lot to talk about. The vice president in Maine today trying to root out the fraud that is impacting our country. He spoke yesterday with Dr. Oz. We're going to unpack it all for you as we continue. I'm Jennifer Horn. This is the Scott Jennings Show.
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41: 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Death of Recess. It comes from Angel Studios. It's not really about recess. It's about control. This documentary exposes how the classroom didn't just evolve. It was intentionally designed, standardized, and centralized. Powerful institutions shaped it, and now they protect it. Billions of dollars flow through education organizations while test scores collapse. Parents were pushed out. Bureaucracies grew stronger, and kids lost freedom. This film examines how controversial gender ideology entered classrooms, all while families are told to stay quiet. Institutions protect themselves, not the children. 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It calcified, and if we don't challenge it, it will not change. That's why independent platforms matter. Angel Studios is willing to distribute stories that mainstream outlets won't touch. 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
1: 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And speaking of Scott, welcome in. It's the Scott Jennings Show, Common Sense for the American People. I'm Jennifer Horn. Happy to be with you today. We're talking about fraud. And guys, Vice President J.D. Vance has been all over this. J.D. Vance announcing yesterday that the Trump administration is now withholding $1.3 billion in Medicaid payments to California and is threatening to suspend federal funding to all states if they don't aggressively prosecute fraud in their Medicaid programs. This is big trouble for my governor, Gavin Newsom, here in my state of California. But if you aren't willing to help weed out the fraud, why should the federal government continue to carry the load for your state? This is pretty incredible. Take a listen. This is Vice President Vance, Cut 4.
2: What are we going to do to fix that? Today, we are sending it across 50 Medicaid programs. We are sending letters that will require them to show that they are effectively and aggressively prosecuting Medicaid fraud in their states. And if they do not aggressively prosecute Medicaid fraud, we are going to turn off the money that goes to these anti-fraud units. And I would say a couple things about this. You may think, obviously, this is a Republican administration. We're all proud Republicans up here. You may think that this is purely a red state or blue state issue. That's actually not true. We see Medicaid fraud issues in Ohio, the state that I used to represent in the United States Senate. We also see Medicaid issues, fraud issues in a state like Maryland, which is obviously a very blue state. But both Ohio and Maryland have worked with us to take this issue seriously. They've worked with the guys behind me. They've worked with our entire team to make sure that they take fraud seriously. Again, this does not have to be a red state or a blue state issue. This is just basic good government. However, states like California, states like Hawaii, states like New York have completely not taken the fraud issue seriously in the Medicaid program. And so for those states that refuse to get serious about fraud, we are going to turn off that anti-fraud money. And if we continue to find problems, we can turn off other resources within their state Medicaid programs as well. Our goal here is not to do that. We don't want to turn off any money. What we want to do is ensure that people are taking fraud seriously. We want to protect Medicaid. We want to protect Medicare. But we can't do that if the states that are administering those programs are allowing those programs to be fleeced by fraudsters.
1: Think about that. $1.3 billion in Medicaid payments will be suspended to California because of these problems. We always wonder about what's next and how we take care of our nation, the poor, the elderly. We do it by weeding out this fraud. Now, J.D. Vance quickly goes through how these fraudulent health care providers are taking advantage of the system. Cut 5.
2: You have people who've been prescribed medications that they don't even need. Sometimes they've had drugs put into their bodies that they don't need because fraudsters have actually encouraged false prescriptions and false administration of medications. So think about this. You're just a person trying to go see a doctor. You assume that your doctor is doing the right thing, but these fraudulent healthcare providers are getting rich by giving people medications they don't even need. It's a defrauding of the American taxpayer, but it's a violation of the trust that should exist between every American and the people who prescribe them medication.
1: Here in Los Angeles, my hometown, Dr. Oz and Vice President Vance say that they believe over half of the hospice businesses in our states are fake. They've already suspended 800 hospice facilities just in Los Angeles, in the San Fernando Valley, actually. And you know how many of them responded? 20. 800 businesses suspended, and only 20 of them actually said, hey, why are you shutting me down? Whether it's medications, it's hospice, it's bandages, that seems to be a new realm. The fraud is running out of control. People are getting hurt, and the taxpayers are losing everything. We'll have more on that here in just moments. I'm Jennifer Horn. This is the Scott Jennings Show.
0: Fighting the left with the best.

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2: A Frederick County man will spend more than 35 years in prison after being sentenced in a domestic assault case. 44-year-old Jesse Van Jewitt was sentenced following convictions for first-degree assault, violating protective orders, violating pretrial conditions, and intimidating a witness. Prosecutors said Frederick police responded to West Patrick Street in October of last year after the victim reported being strangled and repeatedly struck in the face. Authorities say he later contacted the victim from the Frederick County Adult Detention Center in an attempt to influence her testimony, despite court orders prohibiting contact. Maryland is becoming the first state in the nation to adopt a statewide law aimed at supporting local news organizations. The Local News for Maryland Communities Act of 2026 requires state agencies to spend at least half of their advertising budgets with Maryland-based news outlets, including print, digital, and broadcast organizations. Supporters say the measure is designed to strengthen local journalism without creating new taxes or spending programs because it redirects existing advertising dollars already being spent by the state. Advocates say the law will help keep informed of important issues while supporting newsroom jobs and community reporting across Maryland. Backers also say the legislation could become a model for other states looking to address the decline of local news coverage. Frederick County State Senator Karen Lewis Young is one of the supporters of the bill. To read more on this and other local stories, go to our website at WFMD.com. I'm Diana Gibson, Mid-Maryland's News Radio Center, 930 WFMD.
3: I'm Chris DeMeo. President Trump meets with Chinese President Xi Jinping on day two of his trip to China. The president tells Fox's Hannity his relationship with Xi has improved.
4: When I first came here, China was really taking advantage of the United States. He understands that. And now we do great with China, and we have a very good relationship. We have a friendship, really. He's a tremendous leader. He's been here a long time, very powerful, very strong. There's no doubt about it.
3: The president also says Xi promised to buy 200 Boeing jets.
4: That's a lot of jobs. It's a lot. Boeing wanted 150. He got 200. He said, I think it was a commitment. I mean, you know, sort of like a statement, but I think it was a commitment.
3: The president and Xi also talked trade. 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
5: The 930 WFMD Skyscan forecast for Frederick and surrounding counties. We've got mostly cloudy skies, gradually becoming mostly clear with a low of 49. This evening, Friday, sunny with a high near 71. Friday night, mostly clear, low down to 50. And Saturday, another sunny day with a high near 82. 88. 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
7: Apple devices could once again have Intel inside. Apple famously began designing and building their own processor chips to be used in both their computers and smartphones under the brand Apple Silicon, deciding it wanted in-house and in-ecosystem processors for their devices so that it could control all aspects of design and manufacturing, ending a worry about supply chain matters while using processors specifically designed for their devices. But now the Wall Street Journal says Apple will once again work with Intel, a company now 10% owned by U.S. taxpayers. While it's unknown exactly how the two companies will work together, it is believed Intel could be producing Apple-designed chips for them. Apple had been relying on Taiwan Semiconductor for those, and that company will soon be building large fabrication facilities in Arizona as part of a $165 billion investment. with Fox on

0: 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I'm Eben Brown, Fox News.
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2: 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The Scott Jennings Show. 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And you can see everything in full living color right here on the Salem News Channel and the Salem Radio Network. I'm Jennifer Horn. Happy to be filling in for Scott today. You can follow me as well at Jennifer Horn on X and Truth, Jennifer Horn Radio on Instagram and Facebook. Now, joining us today is Jim Campbell. Jim is a chief legal counsel with the Alliance Defending Freedom, ADF. They do some incredible work, really standing up for freedom in our country, and it is not an easy task to do that. 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Welcome into the Scott Jennings Show.
3: Thanks for having me.
2: Now, there is a story that I've been watching now, I want to say for the last year. I'm in California, as I mentioned, Southern California particularly. There is a high school in the Inland Empire that has allowed a biological male to compete in female sports. And this individual has been dominating in track and field. And this has been a big controversy for us here in California, because not only is this individual competing, but winning races and knocking girls, biological females, out of the top three in many cases. And it's become a problem that California is sadly just propping up because of wokeness. Take us through this story of A.B. Hernandez, who is this child who is a biological male.
3: Yeah, let me just start by saying that allowing biological males to compete in women's sports, it rolls the clock back 50 years, mm-hmm. because 50 years ago, Congress enacted Title IX to protect women's sports and ensure that women and girls have equal opportunities when it comes to the athletic playing field. And so in California, for the case you're talking about, Hernandez is a biological male that competed recently in the female track and field events, specifically winning three long jump, high jump, and other jumping events, mm-hmm. And really not giving an opportunity for the biological girls to compete on an equal playing field. And that's what we need to stop. We need states like California to put an end to it. And we need states who have put an end to it to ensure that they have the right to do that. And that's exactly what's at issue before the Supreme Court right now in two very important cases that we're waiting to hear the decision on.
2: Now, not only is A.B. Hernandez competing in track and field, which we just saw over the weekend, and there were protests to save girls' sports. There are some sane-minded people in Southern California, including my friend Sonia Shaw, who's running for superintendent of schools in California. She was out there protesting this weekend with other concerned parents for all the reasons that you just outlined. But A.B. Hernandez, the reason it's become such a story around here is not just a track and field star, but also competes in girls' volleyball, won the long jump, Division III, the triple jump, and won by wide margins. So this becomes a problem for girls who are looking at their record in sports to be able to go to college and to try to get scholarship money. I mean, it really does have real life consequences, aside from just the obvious that girls should be playing in girls' sports and boys should be playing in boys' sports. And states like California do everything they can to make sure that that doesn't happen.
3: Yeah, there are real human costs to accepting the lie that a boy can become a girl.
2: Right.
3: And that's exactly what we're seeing here. What girls deserve in sports is fairness. And fairness starts with facts. Facts are that men and women are different. Boys and girls are different biologically, physiologically. And that's why we created men's and women's sports, boys and girls sports. Unfortunately, there are some states like California that are refusing to acknowledge biological reality and refusing to accept the fact that it makes good sense to have men's sports and women's sports. And so what we need is for people in those states to stand up, to speak the truth and to make it clear that girls deserve a fair and safe playing field, and that simply isn't happening when we allow boys to compete in girls' sports.
2: Now, the Alliance Defending Freedom, your group, Jim, and Jim Campbell is with us. He's the chief legal counsel for the Alliance Defending Freedom. You've been doing some great work trying to protect women's sports. Give us an update on two cases that have been argued in front of the Supreme Court defending women's sports. What's where are we on that, and what is the case that you've made?
3: Yeah, at Alliance Defending Freedom, we are thrilled to be co-counsel with the states of Idaho and West Virginia. Both of those states have passed laws to protect women's sports, to make it clear that boys are not allowed to compete against girls. Those cases have gone all the way up to the U.S. Supreme Court, and they're two of 27 states that have passed laws like that. And the Supreme Court will decide by the end of June whether states can pass laws like that, or whether something in federal law would prevent them from doing so. Now, we know there's nothing in federal law that would prevent that. We know that communities and states should be allowed to affirm the difference between men and women and boys and girls. Fortunately, there was a lawsuit filed, and it's all the way at the Supreme Court. And so we're hopeful that the court will issue a decision making clear that states are free to protect women's sports.
2: You know, just about what it has been just over 50 years. Title IX was such an important thing for women. And, you know, I can remember, Jim, maybe not back 50 years, I think a little bit younger than that, but I can remember growing up and being told we want to support strong women athletes. We want to support female students. We want to really lift up women in the academic setting, both on the college and the high school level. That's all gone. I ask the question all the time, Jim, where did the feminists go? Because the feminists, you would think, would be out there saying women worked really hard to get these sports teams, to have collegiate careers, and it's all being put at risk because of a few exceptions to this rule, but people that are really ruining it for everybody.
3: One of the things that we're so proud about is we've been able to represent women and girls who are standing up against this. Mm-hmm. And so we have many clients that have intervened in these lawsuits and these challenges to laws protecting women's sports. And they've said, I know that I'm going to be criticized. I know that people are going to talk bad about me, but I'm willing to do this. I'm willing to be a part of this lawsuit and to make it clear that this is harming women's rights, women's interests. And so we represent courageous women all throughout the country that are willing to stand up. But you're right that there's not enough of them. And so we need more people to realize that this is a real problem and to speak out.
2: And to not be told, well, this never happens, or this is just a you problem, or don't make waves. I think, sadly, those are the kinds of things that happen in addition to the more serious stuff, which is the threats that say, hey, don't blow the whistle on this. Riley Gaines has become an acquaintance of mine through, you know, seeing her at several events, and to hear her story, how she just said, enough is enough. It takes somebody like that to really create a movement. And then it takes a group like yours to actually go out there and defend them. How do you typically contact or come into contact with these cases, with these individuals who are willing to bring the fight to things that they feel like are wrong and that aren't right and true?
3: Yeah, we have a contact line. So anyone that hears about something that they consider to be unjust, a violation of First Amendment rights, or a violation of fairness in women's sports, they reach out to us. And when they reach out to us, we're often able to come alongside them and to get involved in lawsuits and to ensure that their rights and their interests are protected. And when we're dealing with transgender ideology, there are human costs to human people all across the board. And so we're talking today about sports and women's sports, but it also is affecting free speech. Yeah. It's affecting parents' rights, where parents are having their kids go to school. And if their kids are expressing confusion about their sex or their body, they're being encouraged to identify as the opposite sex. And the parents aren't even told about this. This kind of stuff has to stop. And we need to affirm First Amendment rights, fairness for women, and free speech around the country.
2: You know, that's exactly where I was going to go with you in our final final few minutes here, and that is the issue of parental rights. It really goes hand in hand with this issue, and I know the Alliance Defending Freedom has been doing great work there as well. As you're probably aware, in my state of California, it's actually illegal for a teacher or administrator at the school level to out the child, to say, hey, your kid Susie is going by the name Joe, or has changed the way they dress, or is trying to use another bathroom that is not meeting their or matching their biological sex. Instead of going to the parent as a partner, it seems that the state takes control, saying that they know best and parental rights are out the window. I know that's part of what ADF has been fighting for.
3: Absolutely. We have many cases around the country where we represent parents who have their kids in public schools and their kids are being led down these paths of secret social transition and the parents are being left in the dark. Thankfully, the U.S. Supreme Court stepped in and issued a decision just a few months ago in a case named Mirabelli that came out of California. Mm-hmm. And in that case, the court made clear that school boards can't keep parents in the dark. That if a child is struggling with these kinds of issues and a school is trying to address them, they have to bring them up to the parents first. And that's a massive win for everyone to be aware of, this Mirabelli decision from the Supreme Court. But the work isn't done because schools around the country are still continuing to push these transgender ideologies throughout schools. And we need parents to continue to push back and ensure that their rights are upheld.
2: Look, this is how communism, how craziness, how it all spreads, and that is by the indoctrination of kids, by the bending of absolute truths, and by thinking that the state knows better than the parents. And I am just grateful for groups like yours, Jim, the Alliance Defending Freedom. How can people support you and help you out? Because you do great work in this fight.
3: Yeah, they can learn more about the work that we're doing at ADF.org. They can learn all about the work we do there. They can learn about how to support us financially, support us through prayer. We certainly are out there fighting for people's rights, and we would love for more people to get plugged into the work we're doing.
2: Absolutely. That website is ADF.org. You can follow the Alliance Defending Freedom, ADF Legal. That's a great account so that you can follow along with the legal battles that they are taking on literally every single day, all the way up to the Supreme Court, fighting for your rights, fighting for the rights of your kids, and to make sure parents have control and access to their children's life. Jim Campbell, Chief Legal Counsel with the Alliance Defending Freedom, thank you so much for your time today. It's a pleasure to get to know you and to talk through some of these incredible issues.
3: Yeah, I enjoyed the conversation. Thank you.
2: Thanks so much. That's Jim Campbell. ADF Legal is where you can find them on X. All right, there's a lot more up ahead. I'm Jennifer Horn, in for Scott today. It is the Scott Jennings Show.
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2: It sure is, and welcome back. Common Sense for the American People, delivered by Scott Jennings. I'm Jennifer Horn in for Scott today. I'll be back tomorrow. And I want to invite you, you know, I will be traveling with Scott Jennings, Mike Gallagher, Larry O'Connor, and Kurt Schlichter. Yes, that is quite the lineup. We are going to be going to the Gulf of America. We want you to come with us, too. Guys, this cruise is absolutely amazing. I have done these Salem Media cruises before. Mike Gallagher and I have been to Alaska the last 2 years in a row. And I just want you to know, if you want to feel like a VIP, if you want your hotel to travel with you, you have got to get on the Salem Media cruise. First, it's a cruise. Whatever you want to do, you want 12 desserts, this is something that you do on a cruise ship. Nobody judges you. Nobody does it. Your food is included. Your hotel travels with you place to place. And you've got the opportunity to do some incredible excursions in Jamaica, in the Bahamas, in the Cayman Islands, Cozumel, Mexico. You can go to the Mayan ruins. You can jet ski. You can zip line, or you can sit on the beach and just relax. Whatever you want to do, you have the opportunity to do it. And Holland America is five-star luxury cruising. This ship that we're going on, the Eurodam, it's the perfect size. Not too many people, you know, not too unpopulated, not too overpopulated. It's got a casino and a spa and shows, all the amenities that you want. But you can also get around. You don't feel like you're on this giant city in the sea. It is absolutely a fantastic ship, a fantastic cruise line, and an incredible destination. But here's the best part. You travel with Salem Media, well, you're going to have VIP access. It's a once in a lifetime opportunity to travel with Mike Gallagher, Scott Jennings, Larry O'Connor, yours truly, Jennifer Horn. We have a lot of fun, and we have events planned just for our group each and every day. That means meet and greets. That means panel discussions. It means speeches. This will be right after the midterm elections. We'll have time to unpack, heal, or celebrate all together on one ship. So I hope you'll join us. If you haven't checked it out, you can call 855-565-5519. 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You can look at the itinerary. You can pick out your room. It's a lot of fun. We cannot wait to see you in November. We set sail November 14th to the Gulf of America. So I hope you will join us. All right. Finally today, I've told you I'm broadcasting to you from Los Angeles. Our mayor is Karen Bass. You may be familiar with her. She used to serve in the United States Congress. She has studied under Fidel Castro, I'll have you know. And she is being challenged right now by a reality TV star named Spencer Pratt, who is pretty darn smart. He is coming for Karen, and he looks like he's doing a pretty darn good job, so much so that she actually feels like instead of just getting coronated for a second term as mayor, she's actually having to run for it. And so she was out talking to a group of homeless advocates when she had this to say. Cut 12.
11: How many people who are unhoused that you meet have no teeth at all? They don't have teeth. Why? Because meth rots your teeth. You can't succeed without teeth. So there needs to be comprehensive health care provided to people.
2: I don't know if you've heard this, but you cannot succeed without teeth. So you need comprehensive health care so that people can get those choppers fixed. Looky here. Shouldn't she be saying you can't be successful if you're a meth head? I mean, that's number one. Is there a stipulation if the government is going to start paying? And by the way, not the government. If we, the taxpayer, are going to start paying for people's dental care, are we going to ask if they're off meth first? Shouldn't she, as mayor, say, you just can't be successful if you're a drug addict? Let's start talking about that. But no, it's about getting more money out of your pocket to put those choppers back in homeless people, meth head mouths. And by the way, they're making the decision to do the meth. They're making that decision when they go out on the streets. It's not my fault that somebody's teeth are jumping ship and they're just falling out left and right because they can't handle the conditions. Just telling you. This is a story that just shows a glimpse into the mind of a Democrat. Create a problem instead of fixing the real problem, which is that we create an environment where drug addicts are allowed to use drugs on the street. We allow them to live and die on the streets. Instead of fixing that, instead, we've got a mayor who says, well, you can't be successful without teeth. Let us give you teeth. She did. Producer Sean says she used the word homeless instead of unhoused, although she did slip in an unhoused at the beginning. I'm just telling you, L.A. needs your prayers, guys. L.A. needs something. We need a new mayor and maybe some dentists. Thanks so much for joining us. I'm Jennifer Horn. 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
17: In the NHL playoffs, the Canadiens have taken a 3-2 series lead after defeating the Sabres 6-3. It's game six between the Golden Knights and Ducks. Vegas is shutting out Anaheim 3-0, 8 minutes left to go in the second period. In baseball, Kyle Schwarber hit his 18th home run of the season as the Phillies defeated the Red Sox 3-1. The Cubs avoided the sweep and shut out the Braves 2-0. And the White Sox, they're on a 5-game win streak. They beat the Royals 6-2. In the NFL, the 2026 schedule has been released. We got a Super Bowl 60 rematch for a season opener between the Patriots and Seahawks on Wednesday, September 9th. And for the Christmas lineup, we got a triple header consisting of the Packers at Bears, Bills at Broncos playoff rematch, and the Rams at Seahawks NFC Championship rematch. The Rams lead the way with 7 primetime games this season.
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18: A sensitive topic. I'm Chris DeMeo, Fox News. The Chinese government says Xi Jinping and President Trump spoke about Taiwan during their meeting on Thursday. China claims that the territory belongs to them, and some U.S. lawmakers have pledged to defend the island where the majority of the world's semiconductors are manufactured.
19: An official Chinese readout says President Xi stressed that the Taiwan question is the most important issue in China-U.S. relations. If it is handled properly, the bilateral relationship will enjoy overall stability. Otherwise, the two countries will have clashes and even conflicts. Official U.S. policy towards control of Taiwan is known as strategic ambiguity. But the U.S. still doesn't think Beijing should try to take over the self-governing island.
18: Fox's Peter Ducey. The two leaders also discussed the Strait of Hormuz. The president tells Fox's Hannity Xi agrees the strait should be reopened.
20: He joked. He said, you know, it's sort of if they stopped it, then you stop them. But they'd like to see it opened. But they actually closed it.
18: Treasury Secretary Scott Bessent claims China will influence Iran to reopen it. Both leaders discussing Iran as tensions rise in that region. Tehran appears to have seized a vessel off the coast of the United Arab Emirates.
21: The hijacked ship was last seen heading for Iranian waters. Iran's foreign minister claims the country still controls the Strait of Hormuz. Abbas Araghchi attended the BRICS Economic Summit in New Delhi. On the same day, an Indian flagship was attacked and sunk off the coast of Oman. India condemned the attack, but did not assess which country was behind it. With the U.S. blockade of Iranian ports now more than a month old, Treasury Secretary Scott Bessent says Iran feels the effects on Karg Island, the export hub of 90% of its oil before the war.
18: Fox's Lucas Tomlinson in Dubai. 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
18: A federal judge has temporarily blocked the Trump administration's sanctions against the UN human rights investigator.
0: U.S. District Judge Richard Leon has ruled that the State Department's July 2025 sanctions against Francesca Albanese likely violated her First Amendment rights because they appeared to directly target her speech. Albanese is a UN human rights investigator whose recent work has focused on the Israeli military campaign against Hamas in Gaza. She has served as the UN rapporteur for the Palestinian territory since 2022 and has accused Israel of committing genocide and recommended some Israeli officials to the International Criminal Court for prosecution. In a 26-page decision, Leon said, quote, Albanese has done nothing more than speak. The State Department has not responded to the ruling. Tanya J. Powers, Fox News.
18: Several House Republicans, including former members of law enforcement, have spoken out in support of officers during National Police Week.
3: House Republican Conference Chair Lisa McClain said the GOP has pushed legislation meant to help law enforcement.
4: That's why efforts like no tax on overtime matters. Because if we're serious about backing the blue, it has to show up. And it has to show up in their paychecks, too.
3: Congressman Pete Stauber, who served 23 years in law enforcement, said from car crashes to homicides, they have to respond to Americans' darkest hours.
6: Please respect and honor our men and women in uniform and adhere to their lawful order. They deserve that respect, and there will be mutual respect given back.
3: Jessica Rosenthal, Fox News.
18: Lawmakers for Elon Musk and OpenAI began closing arguments today in a landmark trial. The outcome could shape the future of artificial intelligence. Musk, co-founder of OpenAI, the company that launched in 2015, went on to create ChatGPT. His lawsuit accuses OpenAI CEO Sam Altman and his top deputy of shifting into money-making mode after they promised to operate it as a nonprofit. I'm Chris DeMeo. This is Fox News.
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28: 930 WFMD Skyscan forecast for Frederick and surrounding counties. We've got mostly cloudy skies, gradually becoming mostly clear with a low of 49. This evening, Friday, sunny with a high near 71. Friday night, mostly clear, low down to 50. And Saturday, another sunny day with a high near 82. 88. 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

0: Welcome back to the Ramsey Show in the Fairwinds Credit Union Studio. I'm Dave Ramsey, your host. Thanks for joining us, America. Rochelle is with us in Columbus, Ohio. Hi, Rochelle. How are you?
1: I'm doing okay, Dave. How are you?
0: Better than I deserve. What's up?
1: I'm trying to get some advice on whether we should sell our house in order to pay off our debt. My husband wants to sell the house and move back to his hometown to clear all our debts and start over. And I'm just concerned that that's not the right move. And I'm also just emotionally overwhelmed. So I figured I'd call for some advice.
0: That's nice. Thank you.
2: Do you feel like you're concerned about moving back to the hometown more or selling the house or both?
1: I'm so sorry. I was sitting in my car.
2: You okay?
1: Yes. My husband pushed a button on my car that made it beep.
0: Oh, it's okay. You're fine.
2: Sorry, you're fine. No, you're good. No worries.
1: I'm walking down the neighborhood now. So my concerns, I'm just a little emotionally overwhelmed because I do like our house and I like our neighborhood.
2: Mm-hmm.
0: And you don't want to move to his town.
1: Well, there's pros and cons to both. I'm just in a fragile state emotionally, and I feel like if we just move without changing the behaviors that got us here in the first place, we're just going to have the same problems
0: 100%,
1: in a new location.
0: 100%. That's true. If you change your behaviors with a fresh start, it could be a good move. So what does he do for a living?
1: So he is a security contractor. He's a professional bodyguard for a celebrity country music star right now.
0: Mm-hmm.
1: And he's salary $7,100 a month, whether he's on tour or whether he's
0: at home. He will keep doing that regardless of where you live, whether you live in his old town or the current town.
1: Yes, because
0: he travels
1: can do
0: a
1: that
0: lot.
1: From anywhere. Yeah.
0: Okay.
1: But on his off time that he is home, he was an HVAC person with a union job, which provided us benefits and an additional $4,000 per month. He got laid off because of his unpredictable bodyguard job. So now we're only living on the bodyguard salary, and he's doing extra side gigs and picking up other security contracting and just kind of making it work. But we're just paycheck to paycheck.
0: So how much debt do you guys have, not counting your home?
1: So we have $10,000 on his truck and $16,000 on our van, and about $14,000 in credit cards and about $3,000 in medical bills. And we owe $8,000 to the IRS because we didn't take out taxes properly last year for self-employment with security contracting, and so we've got to get a payment plan set up with the IRS for that.
0: Okay. Have you been doing your quarterly estimates this year?
1: No, we have not, because his security work this year is he gets the taxes taken out from the salary job.
0: Oh, they changed it. They made him a W-2. Okay.
1: Yeah, he got this salary job. So now when he does...
0: But any of the side hustle stuff he does, you've got to set money aside and
1: then,
0: do your quarters.
1: Yes, exactly.
0: Yeah.
1: Yes.
0: Okay. All right. How long have you guys been married?
1: Like 19 years.
0: Uh-huh. And how old are your kids?
1: We have 15-year-old twins, and I have a 5-year-old, a 4-year-old, and a 22-month-old baby, and a 19-year-old.
2: Yeah, that's overwhelming in general. It's a lot.
0: That would put me in a fragile state.
2: Yeah, that's a lot.
0: Okay, so I'm going to tell you this. Unless both of you hate the house, I would not sell the house. I would sell his truck.
1: Okay.
0: He never drives it.
1: Well, he just recently bought it so that he had something to get himself down to Kentucky. Because his country music star lives in Kentucky. He has to drive down there regularly, leaving me at home with the kids.
0: Oh, I see. Okay.
1: So he bought it. Yeah, so he does need a vehicle.
0: Okay. And he can use the truck for side hustles as well. Okay.
1: Yes.
0: All right, then
1: exactly.
0: that won't work. But,
1: our
0: basically you've got, what you're telling me is the debt you've got, you can clean up if you guys lean into this and live on beans and rice and beans for a period of time. But he's...
1: I'm not sure if we can. I don't know. That's why
0: I don't know why you can't.
1: He feels like...
0: Why can't you?
1: Because he said he's working his life away, and he's so miserable, and he's so tired. He's so fired up.
0: That's
1: he's
0: not changing. So that's not changing when you move.
1: Well, he said that it'll be a lower cost of living, and our debts would be wiped out.
0: No, yeah, but that doesn't change. He's still on the road all the time. I'm working so hard. Oh, he's talking about his side hustles are killing him?
1: Yeah.
0: Oh, wow.
1: He's here with me now.
2: I think he's right there, too.
1: He said that...
0: I don't care.
1: He says
0: dude,
1: that then whatever money he does make could go towards something instead of just scraping by. So I
0: yeah, well, something could be like owning a home that your wife wants to live in the neighborhood she wants to live in because she's got a freaking house full of kids while you're off on the road with a country music star. Yeah, I think that's part of the gig you signed up for, him, son. So, yeah.
1: Well, I'm not saying I don't ever want to move. I'm just saying I would rather us try to dig our heels in and get our behaviors fixed first before we make a rash decision.
0: No, you did say that. You're changing your story. You said, I love this house. I love my neighborhood. I don't want to move. That's what you said.
1: I do, but
0: okay.
1: I mean, I know I could be happy anywhere, you know.
0: That's different. You did say, I don't want to move. I like my
1: house.
0: Maybe
1: not right this second, yeah.
0: And it's not because you want to change your habits. You do need to change your habits. Both of you need to do that, for sure. And you need to get on a written budget. So what I would tell you guys to do is get on an every dollar budget. Don't go out to eat. Don't go on vacation. Pour every dollar on these debts. Cut up every credit card. You take any side income you can do to create from home. He takes any side gigs he can take in addition to his bodyguard gig. And you guys tear into this debt. Full throttle for 6 months, 12 months. Next March, revisit this. And if everybody's still miserable and we're all dying and the only way to fix this is sell the house, well, then sell the house. But I don't think that's the problem.
2: Because what's wild is if you got two extra $1,000 a month just to put at this.
0: You'll be done.
2: In 2 years. Do you know what I mean? Which is long, but also not really.
0: Not only $2,000 extra, you already make $7,700. Plus side gigs.
2: Plus the side gig. Yeah.
0: So, I mean, you get some extra, he gets some extra, you guys cut. But you're spending, you guys got to quit spending money like you're in Congress, too. How much is your mortgage payment?
1: It's $2,400.
0: Okay. That's not killing you. So, you guys
2: do
0: whatever you want to do, but that's what I would do.
2: Yeah. And I would look at the van and the truck. And we've gotten more calls than not that actually their vehicles, they actually have, they're upside down, or they're not upside down on it. And so if you guys can do anything to even move those, because to me, I'm like, that's $26,000 of this. So
0: but you're not dying, dude, you're not dying from working extra to take care of your family and clean up the mess you made for 1 or 2 years. It's not going to kill you.

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1: 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The next 30 days will focus on humility and becoming others-centered. 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You guys, contentment is a place where you can get to emotionally and spiritually, not financially. 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
0: There's a thing in psychology called cognitive dissonance, which means that you are stressed and there's a frustration level building up because things are inconsistent in your emotions and in your brain. Frustration, anger, all these types of high energy emotions start to appear.
1: Fear.
0: Fear.
1: Stress.
0: And when you have that around money and you see a quick way out, like selling your house to pay off all your debt, it tells you, I can make all of this psychological pain, cognitive dissonance, go away if I just sold the house. So we're always looking for, human nature is to look for the quickest way away from the pain. It is not always the best methodology for your long-term health. The quickest way away from the pain after surgery is not doing physical therapy, because physical therapy is painful. But if you don't do physical therapy after a knee or an elbow or a shoulder, it won't work. It'll freeze up. You have a problem. So you have to lean into the pain to get the best long-term result, and that's usually true with money. So what's painful in the, you pick the short-term pain and the long-term gain in any money equation, it's almost always the right one, versus the short-term gain and the long-term pain. Mm-hmm. There's always a trade-off. So if you sell your most expensive asset, your home, it's very mathematically expensive to move. It's emotionally expensive to move. It's relationally expensive to move. It's the biggest disruption you can cause to happen automatically in your life, short of some kind of a tragedy. And so it's the last thing we tell you to do. Now, if you've got a house payment that's 60% of your take-home pay, we're going to tell you to sell it, regardless of the pain, because it's not sustainable. But just looking for a quick way out of your debt and cashing in your retirement and having a huge penalty and tax bill is a short-term release for a long-term stupid move.
1: Yep.
0: Selling your home often is a short-term release, becomes long-term stupid, because now you don't own a piece of real estate anymore. Real estate starts going up, and you've boxed yourself out of the market because you're renting in your old hometown in that guy's case. So when we say suck it up, buttercup, play through, it's for your good, because it's 10 years from today, it's going to be the best decision to not go through a home move. Now, again, if you have to, it's different. But
1: or if you want to, right? If they were talking about it.
0: If you just don't like the house.
1: Yes, yes.
0: I hate this area. I don't want to live in this state anymore.
1: Yep.
0: That's okay.
1: Yep.
0: That's a good point. But don't do it as the quick fix, as the basically the sole motivation, because I'm tired and I don't want to work extra. No, work extra. Be tired. It's worth it. 10 years from today, you'll be glad you did. The 10-year from now version of you will like the current version of you better.
1: And you know,
0: if you will pay a price to win.
1: Yeah, and I think what he said, or what she said, he said, you know, to a degree is very relatable, that he's working his butt off and it's just going to payments. Like, you know, it's different if you work hard and you make all this extra money, you get to do fun stuff with it. But when you're in that season of sacrifice, allowing that to be a driver too, of like, I'm pissed. That's why even like selling the cars, it's like, okay, when you do the math, you're like, okay, what if I got a $5,000 car and $5,000? How much extra was I having to work for that $5,000 that was sitting in a in truck equity that could be to this, right? Like, you got to be thinking about it. And that starts to like really mess with you. And you actually see the hours I'm working, what, you know, if I could sell an asset to save on a day of working, I'll do that all day. Like, we'll just keep moving stuff.
0: Could she drive a $4,000 minivan instead of a $16,000 minivan? And because she's got more kids than, there's kids everywhere.
1: Yeah.
0: And, you know, that kind of thing. So what we want for you is to hurt in the short term, not the long term, so that you win in the long term. If you're going to choose pain today that gives you the long-term result.
1: Yes.
0: The Bible says no discipline seems pleasant at the time, but it yields a harvest of righteousness.
1: And
0: so the way I'm going to say that is, wah, or suck it up, buttercup, or it's the same thing.
1: Well, and honestly,
0: live like no one else, so later you can live and give like no one else.
1: Yeah, the short term, right? Sell, if they sold the house, and that's the gain is short term, but long term, you think about it, the dynamic of even moving to his hometown that she wasn't crazy about could be long-term pain in a bitter, you know, any bitterness in her of like, oh my gosh, we got stuck in the small town that I didn't want to be at the first place. We made that move 4 years ago, right? You're doing it all out of desperation, not out of clear-headedness and desire for both. And that's a red flag for me.
0: What feels good in the moment is seldom the right financial decision. It feels good to impulse a brand new car and put nothing down and lease it and drive it off the lot. Long term, it's one of the dumbest things you can do. It feels good in the moment to buy something you can't afford, to eat something you don't need to eat, it feels good in the moment. But the long-term consequences to your health and your financial wealth are real. And so that's the trade-off we human beings make. The ability to delay pleasure for a greater good is the primary sign, psychologists tell us, of emotional and spiritual maturity. Can I look at a great future and pay a painful price to get to the great future? That's maturity. Learning to delay pleasure. I was looking at a piece of research the other day on one of the podcasts that I follow. I can't even think which one it was. One of the psychologists is out there. And they were talking about this study they did of 7-year-old kids. And they put them in a room, and they put 3 marshmallows in the middle of the plate. And they said, do not eat the marshmallow. And they walked out of the room with, you know, 2-sided mirrors and cameras and everything, and watched them sit there. 100% of the 8-year-olds ate the marshmallows. However, some of them went, you know, 10 seconds. Some of them went 10 minutes before they ate it. The ones that went 10 minutes, they studied them 15 and 20 years later, and they were inordinately more successful because they delayed. They had the, even at 7 or 8 years old, they had the
1: personality.
0: They had the discipline to avoid something that is harmful. You know?
1: Is that nature or nurture? Did they learn that in a household, or you think that's part of your personality?
0: I have no idea. I do know this. Regardless of how you got there, once you're there, it's a choice.
1: Mm-hmm.
0: Whether DNA got you there or your mom and daddy got you there, once you're sitting in front of the marshmallow, it's still your choice.
1: You still have the ability. It's so true.
0: You still have a choice. I mean, you know, so it's, you know, we do know now, for instance, that some people have a genetic predisposition to being alcoholics more than others,
1: mm-hmm.
0: right? But once you know that, then you still got to take a drink or not take a drink.
1: Right, right.
0: You got to decide.
1: Mm-hmm.
0: Am I gonna do this or not?
1: Mm-hmm.
0: And so, you know, who falls off the wagon, who doesn't fall off the wagon? All these things are, this is all tied to this emotional maturity thing of delaying pleasure for a greater good. And it really is maturity. Sometimes we see it in a young person. We have a 19-year-old call in here with the numbers are just astronomically amazingly positive, right? We're like, how did you do that at 19? Mm-hmm. And we're all aghast at how wonderful this 19-year-old is. And we get that call on this show fairly often because we get those kinds of 19-year-olds around here. But the reason we're all kind of so impressed is that he or she matured to that degree at that young age. And it's not a chronological maturity, it's an emotional and a spiritual maturity. And so I think the way that I got propelled forward in that category was when I was the opposite and was impulsive as crap, did everything, get rich quick. I went broke as a result, lost everything, including my dignity, and I'm humiliated, not just humble, and sitting there with driving a $100 car. You were born that year, and I've got a babies I can't feed, and so I didn't have a choice. I snapped and went to the other side of the equation.

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2: Another sentence has been handed down in a deadly MS-13 gang case tied to Frederick County. Federal prosecutors say Jose Ramos Lopez has been sentenced to 7 years in prison for helping cover up the murder of a minor connected to the violent street gang. Authorities say the 26-year-old Salvadoran national, who had been living in Frederick, admitted to participating in a racketeering conspiracy linked to the killing. Court documents say gang members lured the victim into a wooded area in 2023 before carrying out the murder. Prosecutors say Ramos Lopez played a role in helping the gang after the killing in order to further the criminal enterprise. He will also face 3 years of supervised release after completing his prison term as federal investigators continue targeting MS-13 activity across Maryland. More than 40 Second Amendment supporters gathered outside a Shepherdstown gun buyback event earlier this month, offering residents another option besides turning over firearms for destruction. The effort was organized by West Virginia Freedom Caucus Chairman Chris Anders and Martinsburg gun shop owner Dave of DS Gunworks during a buyback event hosted by the Shepherdstown Presbyterian Church on May 2nd. Instead of accepting gift cards, participants offered cash payments for firearms directly from willing sellers. Organizers say the group helped preserve several firearms with historical and monetary value, including collectible Colt revolvers and older .22 caliber rifles. The buyback program offered gift cards ranging from $50 to $200 depending on the firearm type before destroying the weapons on site. Local law enforcement responded after church officials raised concerns, but officers determined all activity by the group was legal. Anders says the event highlighted support for Second Amendment rights and lawful private ownership. For Mid-Maryland's Radio News Center, I'm Jimmy Key on 930 WFMD.
3: News. I'm Deborah Valentine. Ahead of President Trump's first meeting with China's President Xi Jinping Wednesday, the State Department said China and the U.S. agree Iran shouldn't charge money for passage through the Strait of Hormuz. President Trump tells Fox's Hannity he and China's president also oppose Iran's nuclear program.
4: I don't think China wants Iran to have a nuclear weapon either. I said, this don't go crazy. You don't need them having a nuclear weapon either.
5: What did he say?
4: Well, he's not going to respond to much. He's a pretty cool guy. He's not going to say, oh, gee, that's a good point.
3: President Trump also said China's president promised Beijing wouldn't sell military equipment to Iran. Reuters reporting the U.S. plans to indict Cuba's former president, Raul Castro, citing a U.S. Department of Justice official. The potential indictment of the 94-year-old focuses on the downing of aircraft. 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
6: The 930 WFMD SkyScan forecast for Frederick and surrounding counties. We've got mostly cloudy skies, gradually becoming mostly clear with a low of 49. This evening, Friday, sunny with a high near 71. Friday night, mostly clear, low down to 50. And Saturday, another sunny day with a high near 82. 88. 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
7: This is House Call for Health. May is Skin Cancer Awareness Month. The American Academy of Dermatology Association says it's to shine a light on how to reduce your risk of developing skin cancer, how to find skin cancer early when it's highly treatable, and the fact that people of all skin tones develop skin cancer. The association this year also tackling misinformation about skin cancer, offering signs to help spot misinformation. 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And if sun protection is recommended only on hot, sunny days, misinformation again. The sun can damage skin every day, even when it's cold or cloudy.

0: 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I'm Lisa Brady, Fox News.
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1: All right, today's question comes from Matthew in Oklahoma. Dave, it's addressed to you. Ready?
0: Okay.
1: Dave, back in the early days of establishing the 7 baby steps, did you ever have to use your emergency fund? If so, what type of emergency happened that you felt warranted using the savings account for? Huh.
0: Well, when I was climbing out of this, there weren't any baby steps because I hadn't started teaching Financial Peace University yet. So there was no starter emergency fund of $1,000 and later a fully funded emergency fund of 3 to 6 months of expenses. I just had the goal of the 3 to 6 months of expenses. So I did use that emergency fund, the big one. The only time that is specific, I think it's the only time, but if not, it's almost the only time, was that, did I cash? I might have cash flowed it, but I think out of the budget. But I think
1: almost 40 years ago.
0: I used the emergency fund. No, it's not that long. It's 30 plus years ago.
1: Okay.
0: So we had just bought the house on Victory Trail.
1: Oh, okay.
0: And
1: I was 8.
0: You were 8 years old.
1: So 30 years.
0: So 30 years ago. So that heat and air went out. And it was $7,000 at that time, which today would be $17,000, right? But, yeah, the heat and air went out, and I called a guy, and he fixed the heat and air, and I wrote a check. And it was the reason I remember it, it was the first time we had a drama, a catastrophe happen, that we had the money. And it was just like an that's when I came up with the phrase that when you have an emergency fund and you have an emergency, it's an inconvenience rather than a crisis.
1: Mm-hmm.
0: You've heard us say that 100 times.
1: Yep.
0: But that was every time before that the heat and air blinked, it was a crisis because I didn't have the stinking money. And I the only reason I'm thinking I might have cash flowed it is I paid cash for the house. So, and from a book deal that we had done on Financial Peace. And, but it's possible that I was low enough on cash that I used the emergency fund
1: for that.
0: For that. But I have a distinct memory around it, so I must have.
1: Mm-hmm.
0: Other times I know I cash flowed everything else after that, whatever broke or blew up or whatever, because we've always kept, a larger amount of cash than most people because it gives my wife, after what we've been through with bankruptcy and everything, it gives her an extra level of security. We always laughed and said our emergency fund had an emergency fund. And so, and that's been largely true, in the last 35 years. So, but in more recent years, I don't think anything about it. It's all cash flow. It'd be very unusual for me to have an emergency today that I actually tapped into a store of cash to fix it. That would be very strange. We did not have to do that during COVID, even in our business, because the business never became unprofitable. So we never had to touch the, even though we lost huge sums of revenue, we never went into the red. And so we never had to touch our retained earnings. So it didn't happen then. And that would have been another time that it could have happened. But yeah, that's an interesting question. It makes me go back and think. I remember more clearly all the times I didn't have emergency fund, and there was drama and gnashing of teeth and crisis and everything else. Wyatt is in Pennsylvania. Hey, Wyatt, how are you?
2: I'm good. How are y'all doing?
0: Better than I deserve. What's up?
2: Well, I had a question here. I'm not exactly at a, I guess, financial trouble crossroads, more at a what do I do now crossroads. I have a $65,000 in total debt over my head, and I'm trying to figure out if it might be a good idea to sell my truck for around $41,000 and take like $20,000-$25,000 in the hole to get myself out of debt faster.
0: So you owe $65,000 on the truck?
2: I owe 61, 62 roughly, and then I owe about 4,000 on credit cards.
0: And what's your household income?
2: My income is 78,000 a year.
0: And are you married?
2: No.
0: Okay. Yes, I would sell the truck even if it was paid for.
2: All right.
0: Because here's a good rule of thumb. Things that have motors and wheels go down in value. You cannot build wealth while you own too many things that have motors and wheels. Too many things is defined in our world as more than half of your annual income. Your truck is more than half your annual income in value. And so it's eating your lunch. Every day it goes down in value, and you're trying to pedal uphill, and it's killing you. So are you sure it's only worth 41 or 45?
2: I got bored one night while I was at work, and I checked the Kelley Blue Book value, which in my experience is a little bit heavy-handed with its estimates, but it estimated at around 41,000 because...
0: Private sale or trade-in?
2: I believe I put down trade-in. I don't remember exactly.
0: Yeah. I go back and do a little research. Because what kind of truck is it?
2: It's a 2500 HD. It did have an accident about a year after I bought it. Well, less than a year after I bought it. And it has like some minor paint damage. But other than that, it's mechanically sound.
0: Yeah. Well, this is a hardcore work truck. And so there's probably a pretty good market for it.
2: Right.
0: Versus if you just had some kind of weird truck or something, it might be harder to sell. So this, you might be able to sell it and get out
1: of
0: it.
1: Did you roll negative equity into it?
0: No.
2: I don't believe so. They quoted $76,000. I put $10,000 down as the down payment.
0: Yeah. So you bought a truck at the time that was you bought a truck at the time that you paid for it what your annual income was about. And so,
2: yes.
0: Yeah, and so ever since that day, this truck's been hammering you. And so that's what brings you to this question. So, yeah, I rest my case. You know, I think I would sell it if I woke up in your shoes. And I like a nice truck. I've got trucks. I love trucks.
1: Yeah, so you just have to take a small loan from a credit union or something for the difference and enough to
0: get you a $5,000 truck and then become a rich guy. Because most of the guys that drive trucks like this aren't the rich guys. Most of the guys that drive trucks that are $5,000 or $10,000 are the rich guys, and especially on a construction site. Yeah. Whew. All right, Bridget is in Chicago. Hi, Bridget. What's up?
3: Hello there. Thank you so much for taking my call.
0: Sure. How can we help?
3: What I was calling for was that, so I was a teacher, now I'm an administrator, and I'm fully funding my pension, and my contribution is 9%.
0: Mandatory.
3: And so my question
0: is that is a mandatory contribution?
3: It is, yes.
0: Okay, all right.
3: And so my question is, should that 9% be included as a part of the 15% that should be towards retirement?
0: Excellent question. Okay, there's two problems with your pension. One is you don't have any control over what it's invested in.
3: Okay.
0: Two, so the outcome of what you end up with at the end is totally up to someone else. Okay?
3: Mm-hmm.
0: The second problem is because pensions are heavily regulated, what they invest in is more conservative, and so your average rate of return that you're going to see is about 7%. Mm-hmm. So because of those two things, I would take your 9%, I would count about half of it. So if we want to just use round numbers, let's count 5% of it towards your 15. I'd still put in another 10 in money that you control. But that's giving it some credit, but we're not giving it 100% credit, so to speak. It'll still be there. I'm not predicting the end of it. But I think you'll do a lot better with a 10% contribution than you do with this 9% contribution.

0: Hey guys, George Camel here. So you're thinking about buying or selling your home, and you probably have a million questions. I get it. It's a weird time in the market right now, and where do you go to find weird answers? Usually the internet. And maybe you find yourself on Reddit, searching for answers only to be left confused. 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
2: 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Listen, I need everyone to put your phones down. 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
3: 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Matthew is in Boston. Hi, Matthew. 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
4: Hi, David. How are you?
3: Better than I deserve. How can we help?
4: So I'm calling because I'm kind of in a spot where we're not really sure what to do anymore. My wife and I, she lost her job almost 2 years now. And we're kind of at, we've been just kind of racking in credit cards every month to kind of pay for bills and pay for everything going on.
3: Why hasn't she gotten a job in 2 years?
4: So she got laid off during her maternity leave. She did get like a long severance for that. And just now she's about to have a second baby. So she's been in there during this time. And then she has been working kind of like an administrative role with her cousin, not getting nearly as much about like, you know, she went from probably $5,000 a month to about $2,000 a month now.
3: And what do you make?
4: With my, I make about $4,500 a month.
3: And what do you do?
4: Accounting.
3: Okay. And so if she got laid off during maternity, she had the baby, and you guys knew you weren't making it, why did you keep doing exactly the same thing? for 2 years?
4: Well, I think we have just kind of our principles of, you know, we didn't want to pay for daycare, especially since it's so expensive up here. And, you know, being at home, I work from home, and then she is also at home. So she's kind of just watching our daughter. And then also,
3: you're still not answering my question.
4: The second one.
3: None of that changes the fact that you were going in the hole every month, and you kept doing that for 2 years. Why? Why didn't you change something?
4: Yeah, I mean, I think that's a very good question. I think we were just kind of a little naive, and now we're at the point where, I mean, we're going to look into it regardless, because we're trying to get out of Massachusetts, yeah. But we're
3: so you have a second child on the way, right?
4: Save us. Yes.
3: Okay. All right. And you make $4,500, and how much debt do you guys have, not counting your home?
4: So not counting the home, it's about $30,000, and mm-hmm. that's pretty, well, should I include student loans as well?
3: Mm-hmm. Yeah.
4: So with student loans, probably about $50,000.
3: So about 20 in student loans, what's the 20 in student loans, so what's the 30?
4: It's pretty much all credit cards now.
3: Okay. Yeah. No card debt?
4: $30,000 credit cards. We do have we do have a car as well. There's about $20,000 on the car left to pay.
3: Mm-hmm. Mm-hmm. And what is it?
4: What car is?
3: Yeah, what kind of car?
4: Just a Tesla Model Y.
3: Okay. All right. That car will bring more than $20,000, won't it?
4: Possibly. It's it'll probably just pay off the loan.
3: Good.
4: It's more likely.
3: Good. Sell it this week. You can't afford the payment.
4: It is our only car, though. That's the other
3: thing. That's okay. I don't care. Sell it this week and get you a $5,000 car. You can't afford to drive a Tesla. You're broke and going in debt every month. These are the kinds of ways you need to start talking to yourself. I can't afford to do this. We can't afford to go out to eat, which you've been continuing to do. You're broke. You can't afford to go on vacation. We can't afford to buy 3 airline tickets and take the babies to see her mother. We're broke.
4: Mm-hmm.
3: But you haven't been telling yourself that. So you got $30,000 in credit card debt paying Tesla payments. That's what I'm talking about.
5: Does that feel accurate, Matthew? Do you get that?
4: Yeah. I mean, I've been making cuts where I can. We've definitely made the cuts, but just clearly not.
5: How much in the hole per month are you guys that you're having to use credit cards for?
4: So pretty much we're probably started this dumb thing when we did have both of us working, where I said, let's rack up points, so let's put everything on the credit cards and pay everything at the end of the month, which we were doing fine with until she lost her job. And then we're like, well, let's just keep putting it on the credit card so that we can
3: continue to pay everything.
5: So how much?
3: If we were to do a really tight budget, which you have not done and now you've got to do starting today, how much do you really have to stay afloat beyond the $6,500? $4,500 from you, $2,000 from her.
4: So is that just to survive and pay credit cards, or not?
3: Just to survive and pay credit cards. No eating out, no new shoes, no new purses, no new hobbies, nothing. What does it take to feed your freaking family only?
4: I put everything down. It's probably going to be, I just click on my own simple budget. I have about -$300 left to put everything at the end of the month.
5: And that's not how y'all are living right now, right? Y'all are a little bit more widespread. So $300. So then how much is the Tesla?
3: When I get rid of the Tesla payment.
5: How much is that per month?
3: Now you're balanced.
5: How much is the Tesla payment a month?
4: Right now it's 700 per month.
5: Perfect. Good.
6: Ta-da. Okay. Now we got $400 in margin.
5: Yep.
6: You're driving a $5,000 car, not a $20,000 car. Do you have any money anywhere saved?
4: We do. I do have, just some money in Robinhood and
5: how much?
4: Simple investments and stuff like that. About $5,000 in there.
6: Perfect. Go buy a car with that and sell the Tesla, and now you're $400 upside, $400 right side.
5: And cut up the credit cards. Say it together. Do you have one with you right now, Matthew?
6: A card?
4: A credit card, yes.
6: Yeah. Take it out right now.
5: Cut it. Just cut one. Just do it.
6: I want to hear it. I want to hear it in the phone.
5: Will he do it? He's going to be like, oh, I left it in my other wallet. Do it, Matthew. You got it. This is the start of change, Matthew. This is the start of change. You got to do some extreme stuff. You guys have to stop. You got to stop the whole thing.
6: By the way, we're completely aligned with your wife being at home with the babies. That's great. But we're going to put your butt to work.
4: Yeah. I mean, I've been trying to do... to make more money, I started just like a woodworking side business.
6: Well, I think you make more money doing bookkeeping on the side.
5: You got one?
6: You got a card?
4: Yep.
6: Let's hear it.
4: Yep. All right,
6: you did it? What kind of card was it?
4: Yeah. As a Discover card.
5: Yes.
6: Oh, you just discovered freedom, Matthew.
5: Matthew, we're so proud of you. Way to do it. Seriously, you got to start making some action steps. Yeah. And that's one. That's a proclamation of like, we're done.
6: Next thing cut the cord on the Tesla.
5: It's hard to go into credit card debt when there are no credit cards. You know what I mean? Like when you don't have an option.
6: Yeah.
5: Literally, when you physically don't have an option, you have to start getting creative. And you're like,
6: then
5: okay,
6: you
5: what
6: start
5: do we have to
6: whittling
5: sell?
6: Away at these cards.
5: Yes.
6: Cut them all up, whittling away at them. They'll start to go away. You don't have the $700 ridiculous car payment. You've got to make adjustments to be able to live the life that you are choosing to live with your wife being with the babies. And again, we're aligned to
5: help
6: you do that, but we're not going to act like it didn't cost something.
5: That's
6: it does
5: right.
6: cost something. She has a $3,000 less income now than she had. And so,
5: and let me go back to what you said, Matthew. You said now she's working for my sister-in-law or a family member making less, you know, because it sounds like a favor kind of thing. If she can find a side hustle with the hours she's doing and get paid twice as much because it's not some weird connection of family and you're like being nice all day.
6: All day.
5: All day. So
6: let
5: like
6: the family be nice somewhere else.
5: Yes. Yes. You guys are in a mode. You guys, you have to, get on this. But it's the 50 grand, those student loans and credit cards. You start chipping away, and in 2 years, Matthew, you guys could be out. If you guys can get an extra $2,000 a month by working extra, selling stuff, it's amazing the progress you can make. So
6: we got you to cut one card. If we really get you to sell the Tesla, you can really do this.

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3: Final talks. I'm Deborah Dallantine, Fox News. President Trump arriving for a second round of talks with China's President Xi Jinping during his state visit to Beijing. Among the topics, trade deals and the future of Taiwan, which claims autonomy from the mainland. Fox's Peter Ducey is in Beijing.
4: President Trump says that Xi has offered to help end the Iran war any way that he can. There's about a dozen American CEOs here, and only one of them that we know of has secured a deal. That is the Boeing CEO, who is part of the American delegation, who President Trump says is going to walk away from here with a deal with the Chinese government to buy 200 jumbo jets. Something they probably won't resolve is the main thing, it turns out, President Xi wants out of this summit. He wanted to tell President Trump that the number one priority for U.S. and Chinese relations is that China can basically do whatever they want with Taiwan, and they do not want any interference from the United States government if they choose to make a military move.
3: Treasury Secretary Scott Bessent said that China's promise to influence Iran to reopen the Strait of Hormuz. President Trump on Hannity tells Fox's Sean Hannity, China's president has promised to buy American oil.
5: We're going to go to Texas. We're going to start sending Chinese ships to Texas and to Louisiana and to Alaska. And I think that was another thing that was agreed to. That's a big thing.
6: What about liquefied natural gas?
5: It's not that much longer.
6: Gas too?
5: Yeah, everything. Energy.
3: President Trump also said President Xi promised China would not sell military equipment to Iran. Senate Minority Leader Chuck Schumer warned lawmakers this week President Trump might make concessions in order to please his Chinese counterpart. The United States plans to indict former Cuban President Raul Castro, according to a Department of Justice official who spoke on the condition of anonymity to Reuters. 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
3: A ship described as a floating armory has been seized by Iran in the Strait of Hormuz.
19: The hijacked ship was last seen heading for Iranian waters. Iran's foreign minister claims the country still controls the Strait of Hormuz. Abbas Araghchi attended the BRICS Economic Summit in New Delhi. On the same day, an Indian flagship was attacked and sunk off the coast of Oman. India condemned the attack, but did not assess which country was behind it. With the U.S. blockade of Iranian ports now more than a month old, Treasury Secretary Scott Bessent says Iran feels the effects on Karg Island, the export hub of 90% of its oil before the war.
3: Fox's Lucas Tomlinson reporting from Dubai, the United Arab Emirates. The Supreme Court will allow an abortion pill to be available by mail nationwide while a lawsuit plays out. Fox's Kristen Goodwin has details.
11: Two makers of mifepristone, Danco Laboratories and GenBioPro, argued a recent federal appeals court ruling caused chaos and confusion for patients and pharmacies. That ruling determined an in-person visit to a doctor was necessary to receive the medication. The companies asked the Supreme Court to block the lower court's decision and allow patients to receive the pills by mail. Thursday, the High Court granted the drug makers' emergency requests while the legal challenge plays out. The original case challenging the use of the drug was brought by the state of Louisiana, which sued the Food and Drug Administration to challenge a regulation that allowed mifepristone to be prescribed through telehealth and dispensed by mail, arguing it violated the state's sovereignty. Kristen Goodwin, Fox News.
3: Retail sales rose a half of a percentage point for April, a slowdown from the revised growth level of 1.6% in March. That's according to the Commerce Department data that was released on Thursday. March marked the largest one-month increase in retail spending in more than 3 years. I'm Deborah Dallentine. This is Fox News.
18: Securing America.
12: The Pentagon continues to emphasize how it's changing the way it does business with defense contractors. In a recent social media video, War Secretary Pete Hegseth spoke about how contractors used to double dip.
14: They charge you, the taxpayer, to build their factories, and then charge you again for the final product.
12: He says that will no longer happen.
14: Now when a defense company expands its production to sell more equipment to the U.S. military, they pay the bill. They pay for new factories, assembly lines, manufacturing plants, not the taxpayer.
12: Hegseth added that the changes are working.
14: Defense companies are making things in higher volumes, much more quickly while keeping their prices flat.
12: The secretary says if a company doesn't deliver, the Pentagon will find someone else who will. He addressed several contractors in person during his recent Arsenal of Freedom tour. Kevin Uretsky, Fox News.
15: 930 WFMD SkyScan forecast for Frederick and surrounding counties. We got mostly cloudy skies, gradually becoming mostly clear with a low of 49. This evening, Friday, sunny with a high near 71. Friday night, mostly clear, low down to 50. And Saturday, another sunny day with a high near 82. 88. 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

0: From the heartland of America and the gateway to the West, good morning, good evening, wherever you may be across the nation, around the world. I'm George Norrie. This is Coast to Coast AM. Later tonight, hypnotism and the Knights Templar. Here's what's happening. Chinese leader Xi Jinping warned President Trump that any mishandling of Taiwan could lead to an extremely dangerous situation, directly raising a point of tension that has loomed over what the U.S. president said at the start could be the best summit ever. Xi's remarks, while in line with China's longstanding position, threatened to dim the mood of a visit both countries hoped would stabilize ties. The meetings that began Thursday morning at the Great Hall of the People in Beijing were billed as a gathering of superpowers to quell economic and trade disputes. Meanwhile, a ship was taken by unknown parties off the coast of the United Arab Emirates near the Strait of Hormuz and was headed toward Iranian waters after an Indian-flagged vessel was attacked off Oman. It was not clear who attacked that ship. The increased tensions around the key waterway come as the president and Chinese president agreed in Beijing that the strait must remain open and that Iran can never have nuke weapons, according to the White House readout of their meeting. With more, here's Tom Danheiser. Tommy, go ahead.
1: Well, George, tensions are flaring near the Strait of Hormuz as a ship anchored off the United Arab Emirates was seized and a cargo ship near Oman sank after an attack sparked a fire aboard the vessel. It wasn't clear who was behind these events, but they happened as a senior Iranian official reiterated his country's claim of control over the waterway, with another official saying it had a right to seize oil tankers connected to the U.S. Iran's grip on the vital waterway has jolted the world economy and spiked fuel prices far beyond the Middle East. This coming as U.S. President Donald Trump met with Chinese leader Xi Jinping in Beijing, with most sides agreeing that the Strait of Hormuz must remain open. Meanwhile, according to one former and two current senior U.S. officials, Saudi Arabia and the United Arab Emirates have separately carried out strikes on Iran in retaliation for attacks conducted against them during the war in the Middle East. Neither Saudi nor the Emirati governments have taken responsibility. And oil prices rose after U.S. President Donald Trump said China has agreed to purchase oil from America, the president making it clear that we're going to start sending Chinese ships to Texas, Louisiana, and Alaska. International benchmark Brent crude futures for July gained at $107.30 a barrel, with U.S. West Texas intermediate futures up at $102.07 a barrel. George?
0: Thank you, Tom. Thanks for the updates. A company called Spring and Mulberry is expanding its recall of select chocolate bars to include all 12 of its product lines over concerns of possible salmonella contamination, according to federal regulators. The announcement marks the second widening of the recall affecting this North Carolina-based company, a brand known for sweetening its chocolate bars exclusively with dates. Food safety coach Jeff Nelkin with us. Jeff, now chocolate bars have salmonella. It's everywhere.
2: Well, you know, the finger is pointing at these dates, and they haven't really found any positive results yet, but that's what they're focusing on. And usually between 6 and 72 hours after you've had, incubation period, you end up with either fever, diarrhea, cramps, nausea, and the concern of dehydration. So if you feel that you have had that situation, you should seek your medical attention. And for those that are interested in wanting to get in contact with the company, they have a special email, recalls@springandmulberry.com. is how you get a hold of them if you have any specific questions about products or concerns you might have.
0: Give us that email one more time, Jeffrey.
2: recalls@springandmulberry.com.
0: And Mulberry is spelled M-U-L-B-E-R-R-Y. Thank you, Jeff. Kevin Randall's with us to report on UFO report activity. He's a retired Army Lieutenant Colonel, and he's one of the best in the business. Kevin, what do you got for us?
3: Well, thanks for the nice words, George.
0: Yeah, that's okay. You deserve them.
3: Thank you. In a move from the government handbook on last Friday, May 8th, various government agencies released 160 files of documents and videos from several agencies, including the FBI, NASA, historical case material, and the Department of War records. Some of the PDF files contain multiple images on dozens of pages, and some of them held a single piece of paper that contained redactions. According to the website, this was, and I quote, in response to President Donald Trump's directive for transparency on U.S. government information regarding unidentified anomalous phenomenon. The Department of War, with support from the Office of the Director of National Intelligence, is overseeing government-wide efforts to expeditiously find, review, identify, declassify, and public release unresolved UAP-related records and historical documents in the federal government's possession. The materials archived here on that website are unresolved cases, meaning the government is unable to make a definite determination on the nature of the observed phenomena. This can occur for a variety of reasons, including a lack of sufficient data, and the Department of War welcomes the application of private sector analysis, information, and expertise. The Department of War will continue to conduct separate reporting on unresolved UAP cases as mandated by statute, end quote. Bill Chalker said that many of the newly released files were already known to UFO researchers around the world, while the redactions and missing sensor data continue to make independent analysis difficult. Adding to this, David Krush said that some intelligence officials within the CIA and the DIA are allegedly obscuring access to the most sensitive historical UAP records, even for members of the President Trump's staff. This is not a new phenomenon. We've seen this sort of thing for decades and have the documentation to prove it. This data dump reminds me of a lawyer trick of sending everything, no matter how loosely related, to the other side to bury them in paperwork. I say this because my quick analysis is that there is a great deal of material that is irrelevant, from newsletters of defunct civilian UFO organizations from the 1940s, photographs that are known to be faked, and other material that has been in the hands of researchers for decades. I did find an interesting item. In a letter dated February 23, 1972, the FBI responded to a request for information from a civilian. The letter said, and I quote, "I regret that I'm unable to comment as you requested in your letter of February 15th. The investigation of unidentified flying objects is not and never has been a matter that is within the investigative jurisdiction of the FBI," unquote. It came from the headquarters of the FBI and was signed by J. Edgar Hoover. Now, this, of course, is untrue. There are many documents from the FBI concerning UFO investigation, and in 1947, there was a request by the Army for the FBI to investigate the witnesses' background of those reporting UFOs. Not only has the FBI investigated UFO sightings and witnesses, much of that data was originally classified. It might have been classified to protect the names of the witnesses, but it was classified nonetheless, restricting access to the data. The point here is that the data dump was done late on a Friday, designed so that the news cycle would change before the media looked at it. One longtime UFO researcher said, "Very little new here. I only hope the next dump contains something interesting and that there are more revelations to be made than there were made on Friday, and that they don't dump it late on a Friday afternoon." And that's what we have for tonight, George.
0: All right, my friend. We'll talk to you next week. Thank you. Kevin Randall on his UFO reports. In a moment, one of the world's greatest scientists join us after a seven-year hiatus, Neil deGrasse Tyson. His latest work is called Take Me to Your Leader, Perspectives on Your First Alien Encounter. Wait till you hear this when we come right back on Coast to Coast AM. 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
0: And welcome back to Coast. George Norrie with you. Neil deGrasse Tyson back with us, astrophysicist, a noted author as well. One of his books includes author of Astrophysics for People, and his latest is Take Me to Your Leader, Perspectives on Your First Alien Encounter. We'll be talking with him about that. He has served since 1996 at the American Museum of Natural History as a director of the Hayden Planetarium. Dr. Tyson is also the host and co-founder of the Emmy-nominated popular podcast called Star Talk, and its spinoff, Star Talk Sports Edition, which combines science, humor, and pop culture. Neil deGrasse Tyson, back on Coast to Coast. Mr. Tyson, how are you?
7: Has it been that long? 7 years? Hey.
0: 7 years, my God. And I have to compliment you. I have watched your career over the years you've been on this program. And I've seen you rise to the prominence you're at right now. And I just want to tell you how proud we are of what you've done. It's amazing.
7: Well, thank you. I mean, it wasn't on purpose. You know, it's what I just found is, depending on, you know, what the nature of what I put out there, just trying to get people to think rationally about the world, you know, some things click more than others within the public sentiment. And so it just happened I put more out there that clicked with people. And so you see hits go up on YouTube and social media and this sort of thing. So that wasn't part of a master plan. It was just the consequence of, I'm an educator, and you like what I put out there, I'll put more of it out there. That's really what it comes down to.
0: Absolutely. And you've become the go-to guy for the media lately. I think it's amazing.
7: Yeah. So I put guardrails on that in the following way. If there's a space mission, for example, it's lazy of them to just come to me, especially since I live in New York City and all the major news gathering headquarters are based here. But if it's a space mission that has a PI who's, you know, which their baby that they brought to life, I tell the news agency, if they're national, I say, go interview the person whose baby this is. Then come back to me, and I'm happy to tie a bow on it. But don't come to me as your sole source of that information. That's unfair to the life's effort of the people who put up the telescope or the satellite or the measurements. So that's the only guardrails I put on it. But for local news, they don't have that level of resources. I'm happy to sort of jump in the saddle with them.
0: We're going to get into your book, Take Me to Your Leader, in a second. But what are your thoughts on the Pentagon releasing over 100 UFO cases, which they call UAPs?
7: Yeah, of course, they rebranded it. You know, who are they kidding? It's still all UFOs, right? They just, I think they were trying to reduce the giggle factor. But for me, it's a giggle factor that they tried to reduce the giggle factor. But anyway, we're stuck with UAPs, and there it is. And some people, I think when UAP was first coined, it was initially unidentified aerial phenomena, but then they broadened it to unidentified anomalous phenomena. And so that's fine. I mean, it's saying the same thing. So when I looked at the files, it wasn't any, as was said at the top of your hour, you know, some was already known to the UFO community. The NASA files, for example, were never classified. They were always there, but they were sort of stapled together with the military files and the national security files. I think in an attempt to associate certain flashes of light and things that the astronauts were seeing, which are fully understood and explained, by the way. So I thought that was a little disingenuous of the government to staple them together by guilt by association, if you will. But after we've had 3 years of testimony, sworn testimonies in Congress, by insiders, whistleblowers, people, ex-military folk, ex-national security people, hearing those testimonies, and these are not testimonies from the farmer out back, you know, or the revelers that came out of the bar at 2 a.m. These are high-ranking people that spoke with sincerity under oath. And so hearing that, these files don't tell me anything, not only that I didn't know, but that weren't shared with us. It's not really going to a new place. So I don't want to say that I was disappointed by it. I'm going to say that you know what I really want? I want them to bring out the alien. That's what I want them to do.
0: Bring them out. Show it to us, right?
7: Yeah. Show me the money. Show me, you know, if you have the alien, then go ahead and bring it out. And because we're already ready for it. We're already prepped. We're already told you got alien body parts in the back and alien crashed saucers and reversed engine. We've already been told that in Congress, let alone the prepping that Hollywood has unwittingly done for us. We're ready for anything. And so I don't have any much more. I'd be happy to talk about the lights that the Apollo astronauts saw, if you're interested. But I just felt it wasn't anything shocking or new that we didn't already expect.
0: Yeah, we'll get into what the astronauts saw, but let's go back to the day when Neil deGrasse Tyson was a little boy. What were your thoughts about ETs and aliens at that time?
7: Well, you know, I was not convinced of reports at the time, again, because they weren't high officials coming. That's how old I am. There weren't high officials coming forward, and there's so many lights in the sky that people were reporting that I could easily identify just being an amateur astronomer at the time. And by the way, when you're an amateur astronomer or an astrophysicist of any stripe, you're also an expert on the weather, because the weather interferes with your access to the night sky. So you know when clouds are coming in, what kind of clouds they are, when they're going to go away. And there's a funny thing on mountaintops, they're called sucker holes, where you know you close up the dome because it's supposed to be overcast, and then there's a hole that opens up, and your urge is to jump back and reboot the telescope, and then the hole disappears. They're called sucker holes. So we think about the weather all the time. And I've been interested in the universe since I was 9, a first visit to my local planetarium, born and raised in New York City. That would be the Hayden Planetarium, where I now serve as director. And it's a lifetime of this. And ever since I was a kid, when I looked up at the night sky, I have wanted to be abducted by aliens. And flat out. And what's weird is...
0: brought back, I hope, right?
7: You know, at the time, I didn't fully complete the circle on that. As I write in the book, in the epilogue of the book, I say, if I go out observing with my telescope and I don't come back, don't look for me on Earth. I look up into the stars because that's where I'd be. And then I give a plausible conversation with whoever abducts me that I eventually want to go back to my loved ones on my home planet, in my home sector, in my own dimension, you know? So yeah, I do want to come back, but I don't have an easy explanation for this. I only ever felt that when I was alone with a telescope. There's a certain solitude, a certain a tranquility when you're alone with the telescope as a conduit to the cosmos. And that's when I have these thoughts. And then later on, again, this is how old I am, when the Kurt Vonnegut's novel Slaughterhouse-Five came out, it's part biography, a memoir of him when he was the author of when he was a prisoner of war, a German prisoner of war in, did I say that right? American prisoner of war in Germany.
0: Mm-hmm.
7: at the end of the war, towards the end of the war, with a cleaning up after the Dresden bombings. And the main character gets abducted by aliens in just the way I imagined for myself. A beam of light comes down, and then you're transported to this other place. And those aliens he never saw. They didn't make themselves visible, but he was given access to his entire timeline. So he stepped out of his own time dimension, because we are all prisoners of the present, right? They're forever transitioning between our inaccessible past and our unknowable future. If you step out of that timeline, then your entire life is unfolding all the time. You can rejoin it as a child. You can relive your death, your celebrated moments. And so this was a storytelling mechanism that Kurt Vonnegut used to give the life of this main character, which I thought was clever. A little overkill. Let's put in aliens so that I can give a flashback. but when I read that, I was like, yeah, that I want to be that guy.
8: Neil, the late Carl Sagan went through a metamorphosis where in the beginning he was not a believer, but toward the end of his life he was a believer. Not that they came here, but he believed in ET life out there in the universe. Where do you stand right now on that?
7: Yeah, so I'll give you a little bit of backstory there. For the longest while, the astrophysics community was, shall I say, I don't want to say in denial because that sounds so emotional, but the idea that planets might be common in the galaxy, it took some effort to establish that before we had direct observations of planets. And so if you're not going to embrace planets around other stars, and you want to think that what happened around the sun was odd or unusual or unique, then you're not in the camp of having aliens out there, because there's no place for aliens to hang out, to live on, to have a civilization. So, and Carl Sagan's research predates that, right? So he comes from a world where all his colleagues are saying planets are probably not rare, to when more data become available, we say planets are now everywhere. And today, the planet catalog, exoplanet catalog, planets orbiting other stars, has risen through 6,000. And a mere 30 years ago, 1995, that number was zero.
8: That's a good point. Hold on for a second, Neil. We're at a break, but we'll come back and pick it up right there. Neil deGrasse Tyson with us. His book is called Take Me to Your Leader. His website is linked up at coasttocoastam.com. We will be back with him in a moment on Coast to Coast AM.
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5: A Frederick County man will spend more than 35 years in prison after being sentenced in a domestic assault case. 44-year-old Jesse Van Jewitt was sentenced following convictions for first-degree assault, violating protective orders, violating pretrial conditions, and intimidating a witness. Prosecutors said Frederick police responded to West Patrick Street in October of last year after the victim reported being strangled and repeatedly struck in the face. Authorities say he later contacted the victim from the Frederick County Adult Detention Center in an attempt to influence her testimony, despite court orders prohibiting contact. Maryland is becoming the first state in the nation to adopt a statewide law aimed at supporting local news organizations. The Local News for Maryland Communities Act of 2026 requires state agencies to spend at least half of their advertising budgets with Maryland-based news outlets, including print, digital, and broadcast organizations. Supporters say the measure is designed to strengthen local journalism without creating new taxes or spending programs because it redirects existing advertising dollars already being spent by the state. Advocates say the law will help keep informed of important issues while supporting newsroom jobs and community reporting across Maryland. Backers also say the legislation could become a model for other states looking to address the decline of local news coverage. Frederick County State Senator Karen Lewis Young is one of the supporters of the bill. To read more on this and other local stories, go to our website at WFMD.com. I'm Diana Gibson, Mid-Maryland's News Radio Center, 930 WFMD.
6: I'm Chris DeMeo. President Trump and Chinese President Xi Jinping talking trade, the Strait of Hormuz, and Taiwan in their meeting Thursday.
7: He wanted to tell President Trump that the number one priority for U.S. and Chinese relations is that China can basically do whatever they want with Taiwan, and they do not want any interference from the United States government if they choose to make a military move.
6: Fox's Peter Ducey. At least four people are dead after a small plane crash in southern New Mexico.
8: The FAA revealing the plane operated by TransAero Medevac was traveling from Roswell to Sierra Blanca Regional Airport.
6: Fox's Kristen Goodwin, the FAA and the National Transportation Safety Board are investigating the cause of the crash. NHL playoffs, Montreal beats Buffalo 6-3. The Canadiens lead that series 3-2. Game 6, Saturday in Montreal. 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
9: 930 WFMD SkyScan forecast for Frederick and surrounding counties. We got mostly cloudy skies, gradually becoming mostly clear with a low of 49. This evening, Friday, sunny with a high near 71. Friday night, mostly clear, low down to 50. And Saturday, another sunny day with a high near 82. 88. 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
1: We shall take your calls next hour with Neil deGrasse Tyson as we talk about his new work, Take Me to Your Leader. Lots more to talk with him about when we come back in a moment on Coast to Coast. 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
1: And welcome back to Coast, George Norrie, along with Neil deGrasse Tyson. Again, his website is linked up at coasttocoastam.com. And by the way, he and William Shatner, our friend from Star Trek, will be appearing together in L.A. this coming Tuesday and Wednesday at the Saban Theater. So if you're in town, go by and see them. That sounds like fun, Neil.
9: Yeah, he's, you know, we've developed quite the bromance over the last couple of years. And anytime we get together, crowds gather. So we thought we'd take it on the road, and we're delighted to have been invited to the Saban Theater in Beverly Hills. That's just next week, 19th and 20th. So thanks for giving that a shout out.
1: Absolutely. Yeah. So we're talking about Carl Sagan and your beliefs. Let's jump into that again.
9: Yeah, so I think belief is not quite the right word here. It's just we follow the evidence. And the evidence was that what happened in our own solar system, just dovetailing back where we left off, what happened with our own solar system might not have been rare, but perhaps is common. And we had to get over that hump. And once we did, that opened the floodgates to think about what life might be like elsewhere. And Carl Sagan, you might call him the world's first astrobiologist, because he thought very deeply about life in the universe. At the time, he was married to a biologist, so that would help, right? Because the marriage arguments might just be about life in the universe. That's a whole different domestic landscape you got there. So in that sense, that primed him to write the novel Contact. And which then, of course, became the hit movie in the 1990s.
1: Great.
9: So I will add, however, that Contact, as was true with 2001: A Space Odyssey, they might be the only alien movies ever that never showed the alien. He had a point of view which I embrace, which is you have no idea what these aliens could look like if they're from another planet. So don't even try. Just maybe show their handiwork or show something else about them. And in the story Contact, you might remember the Jodie Foster character in the movie meets her dad in this alien playland where the alien says, we put ourselves in a form that you can recognize so that you can be more comfortable. So this would be alien powers making it easier for us to interact with them. So that's how I would characterize it. It was, you know, once they start discovering planets, the floodgates are open.
1: Now, where do you feel, Neil, on the possibility that they are here already?
9: Yeah, I've thought a lot about that, and there's a little bit of that in the book. I think to caricature that, you would get the movie Men in Black, right? And so, but let's look at that a little more closely. I don't know if you remember, there's a scene at the headquarters of Men in Black where they have this huge board where they're tracking, they have like video tracking of all the aliens on Earth. And they're people you know, you've seen, okay? That people just look a little strange. You've always known they were a little strange. And in this movie, they're the aliens. And one of them was Michael Jackson, right? I think after he turned white, right? People just look a little odd. And so that's intriguing. We would know, any medical doctor would know immediately if they were not human by any kind of examination at all, if they were otherwise human looking on the outside. Not humanoid, that would be most of the other aliens that people describe, or especially that Hollywood creates. But if you're human on the outside and you're alien, you're not likely to be human on the inside. So it would be easy to determine that. And if they are human on the inside, then what does it mean to even distinguish them as alien? Just call them human and get on with life.
1: We have so many species of animals on this planet. It's almost countless. It's in the millions, isn't it?
9: If you don't include bacteria, if you talk about sort of plant and animal life, it's tens of millions. Last I checked, yes.
1: So I wonder what they would.
9: So my argument all along is basically an indictment of Hollywood, which allows me to celebrate the Andy Weir story, Project Hail Mary, where. Yeah, I know you got to put an actor in a costume, so it's going to have a head, two eyes, a nose, a mouth, shoulders,
1: right.
9: Legs, hips. Okay, so I get that. But let's look at Earth, where we have animals and plants with DNA in common. And a point I made perhaps not strongly enough, that humans and bananas share at least 20% identical genes. And we're on the same planet. So you're going to come from a different planet with no genes in common at all, or no genes at all itself, then you should look at least as different from humans as humans and bananas look from each other. And that's rarely given to us in Hollywood.
1: 1965, Gemini 7 with Frank Borman and Jim Lovell. They spotted some kind of object or craft by their ship. Apollo, who you were talking about, the Apollo scene, lights everywhere. Astronauts have seen strange things, Neil, haven't they?
9: Yeah, but keep in mind that astronauts are looking through a time, other than the space station where they put in this cupola, where you have sort of 360, horizontal 360 views, those original capsules, you're looking through a tiny window. And so you don't really get a context for what might be floating by. And just to start there. Second, the one of the reports, in fact, in the released files was that Apollo 17 astronauts saw what they described as July 4th, okay, without explicitly saying fireworks, just lights outside their window. And it turns out that occurred just after they did a translunar injection, which is while you're orbiting Earth, you're getting ready to leave that orbit and then head towards the moon. That's the third stage of the Saturn V rocket setup. And when that happens, there's all kinds of debris and frost, and mm-hmm. because the engines are the fuel tanks are liquid oxygen and liquid methane, and that's very, very cold. And this thing just launched from Florida, like, and so there's frost on it. So all this stuff breaks off, goes into view, brilliantly lit up by the sun, because there's no atmosphere to attenuate it, there's no pollution, there's no competing things, and so it gets described. They even took a picture of it, right? And that picture is in the files. So had that happened without it being near the translunar injection, that would bring a different level of curiosity to that report. But right now, I have no issues with it at all.
1: It is fascinating. We've got a ufologist by the name of David Jacobs. I don't know if you know him, but he believes...
9: I think I've seen the name. I can claim full knowledge of all that he's reported, but yeah, go on.
1: He believes that the visitations are very nefarious, that there's something evil about it, that these are not friendly people, friendly objects, friendly things at all. He says they abduct, they do all kinds of stuff against us. What do you think of that?
9: Yeah, I mean, like I said, the reports... are, you know, even UFO enthusiasts know that most reports of UFOs have natural explanations. So that those were never in question, that that people see things that they don't understand, and of course they're unidentified and in the sky, so they're UFOs to them and IFOs to others. And it's always been about the subset of the cases that didn't have a natural explanation. And all I'm saying is, even if those don't have a quote natural explanation, and if they're aliens, I don't have a problem with that. I'm just still waiting around for someone to bring out the alien. And when the day that happens, no one would ever more have to say or ask, do you believe in aliens? Just think about that. That is the operative question that circulates in the community, because that tests whether you believe testimonies, right? And so, but when you roll out the alien, have it walk down the halls of Congress, sit in a chair with his legs crossed, then that's the alien. In the same way, you don't have to ask anyone, do you believe in elephants? I mean, think, if only a few dozen people had ever seen an elephant in the world, and you parade them in front of Congress and say, what are you talking about? Well, you gotta believe me. There's this big old rubbery thing that sticks out the front, and it can pick stuff up. It's got two huge teeth that stick out the sides, and ears the size of bed sheets, and legs the size of tree trunks. Can you draw it? And then they draw it, and they're never good at drawing, so it always looks a little weird. You can make a two-hour documentary about this. But if they, so, and while that's going on, we'd all be saying, do you believe in elephants? I don't know. But if you bring out the elephant, it's a 10-minute documentary. 5 minutes to reveal the elephant and 5 minutes of the rolling credits. And then no one has to say they believe, because they just know. That's the difference here.
1: I've always wondered what's the first question I would ask an alien if I was interviewing them on this program.
9: And it love it.
1: It probably would be, do you believe in God?
9: Oh, interesting. Well, you'd have to be, I address that as well in the book. It's, you'd have to ask, well, which God? All right?
1: And,
9: you know, depending on where you are in the world and who raised you, that question means a very different God from that question asked by others, depending on your culture. If you're in India, there's a whole retinue of gods you can pick from. And is it a Muslim rendering of the prophet and their access to God? Or is it Jesus? Is it Abraham? And by the way, suppose the alien came 2,000 years ago. Then the gods are, and they're in ancient Greece. Then it's Poseidon. Mm-hmm. And Zeus. And so all I can say with some confidence is if you tell that alien that your God who created the universe created us in his image, the alien would look at you like, what? How about me? There's a quick aside here. The Italian monk philosopher Giordano Bruno was burned at the stake for even suggesting, after reading Copernicus, that if we orbit the sun, that makes us a planet like any other planet.
1: Well, they called him a heretic, didn't they?
9: Yes. And if our planet has life, then maybe other planets have life. And if our sun is a star, like the stars in the night sky, maybe there are planets everywhere and life everywhere. And one of his dying comments as he's burned at the stake was, your God is too small. And it was like, whoa, that's an indictment if I ever saw one. If your God is only the God of the earth, well, you better take in the rest of the universe if there's life out there.
1: Neil, of the thousands of people I've interviewed on this program over 23 years, I still can't get one scientist to tell me what the Big Bang was, how it started, how it came from nothing. I can't get an answer. I don't think anybody has one.
9: Wait, because you misunderstand how science works. It's science on the frontier is always about questions. There's the poet Rainer Maria Rilke in his book, Letters to a Young Poet. I'm going to mangle one of these last two lines, but the sense is, be at peace with all that stirs in your soul and learn to love the questions themselves. That's what a scientist does. So, yes, you're going to ask about the Big Bang, because before the Big Bang, mind you, that's on the frontier, and we don't have a good answer for that. You want to ask me about dark matter? We don't have a good answer for that. Dark energy? We don't have a good answer for that. How did organic molecules become self-replicating life in the history of the Earth? We don't have a good answer for that. So you knew to go to those edges, that bleeding edge of science research. You didn't say, how did Earth get here? That for a long time, nobody knew that. We got that answer. But you know not to ask that, because we've already researched that and have the responses. So you're aware of these frontiers of science, and that's where you go, but you cannot require that there's an answer every time you have a question from the frontier, because that's the definition of the frontier. Be at peace with your soul on this matter.
1: It is frustrating, though, sometimes, isn't it?
9: No. It's frustrating because you have to have an answer.
1: Yes,
9: that's
1: I need one.
9: The thing that makes it frustrating. If you have to have an answer to everything, then you can't be a research scientist, because half of what they do are unexplored, unanswered questions. And, you know, as the area of our knowledge grows, think of it as a circle, the area grows, so too does the perimeter of our ignorance. That perimeter that is the boundary between what we know and don't know gets bigger and bigger all the time. That's what you should be celebrating. Celebrate the fact that we still have questions.
1: And we're still around to be able to ask them.
9: That's a different question. How long we're going to be around. Right.
1: Neil, then, when are you going to be at the Sabin Theater again?
9: Oh, yeah. So that's Tuesday and Wednesday. So it's a 3-hour conversation, unscripted, by the way, but we know what topics we want to hit. It's a 3-hour conversation split into 2 days. So I think on the website, it's futureofspace.org. Is that right? No, Future of Space. I just go to the Sabin Theater website in Los Angeles. LA people know this theater. It's in Beverly Hills. you can get, there's a two-ticket deal you can get, so you can come both nights. But we trade stories about our lives growing up, how we became committed to our craft. But mind you, in his case, he was Jewish growing up in Montreal, which was a Catholic city. And he was on the football team in high school, and he was home for one of the high holidays on a Friday at sundown, and he couldn't make the football practice, and he was cut from the team. And this freaked him out. It's like, I was cut from the team for being Jewish, basically? What's that about? So there's stories in there where we learn about how he needed to overcome this. And then, of course, it comes back to my life, because I'm old enough to have been through times where people with my skin color were not warmly welcomed into the sciences. Oh, yeah, I could dance for you. I could do athletics for you. So nothing compared with what my parents experienced. So I don't want to claim, you know, hardship like the folks who had hoses and dogs sicked on them. But right. There were challenges, and we trade these stories. And it's so warm and so, like I said, it's a friendship that's become a bromance. And it's we've been sharing it with the public, and we just thought we'd put it on the stage.
1: We're going to take a short break, Neil, and come back and take an hour of phone calls with you. Here's your chance to talk to one of the premier scientists of all time, Neil deGrasse Tyson. The lines are open. Back with your calls in just a moment on Coast to Coast AM.
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0: celebrating America's 250th birthday. We the People hasn't always meant all the people. It took 144 years after our nation's founding for women to win the right to vote. The suffragette movement in the U.S. began in 1848 with a women's rights convention. But back then, the idea of women being able to vote seemed too extreme to some of the attendees. Susan B. Anthony became the leader of the movement in the 19th century.
1: It was we the people. Not we, the white male citizens, nor yet we, the male citizens, but we, the whole people, who formed the Union, and we formed it, not to give the blessings of liberty, but to secure them.
2: Not to the half of ourselves and the half of our posterity, but to the whole people.
0: By 1918, 15 states had granted women the right to vote. A year later, Congress voted in favor of all women in the U.S. having that right. And in 1920, the 19th Amendment was ratified by a majority of the states. Today, we take that right for granted, and women have run for some of the highest offices in the land, including president.
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4: In the NHL playoffs, the Canadiens have taken a 3-2 series lead after defeating the Sabres 6-3. It's game six between the Golden Knights and Ducks. Vegas is shutting out Anaheim 3-0, 8 minutes left to go in the second period. In baseball, Kyle Schwarber hit his 18th home run of the season as the Phillies defeated the Red Sox 3-1. The Cubs avoided the sweep and shut out the Braves 2-0. And the White Sox, they're on a 5-game win streak. They beat the Royals 6-2. In the NFL, the 2026 schedule has been released. We got a Super Bowl 60 rematch for a season opener between the Patriots and Seahawks on Wednesday, September 9th. And for the Christmas lineup, we got a triple header consisting of the Packers at Bears, Bills at Broncos playoff rematch, and the Rams at Seahawks NFC Championship rematch. The Rams lead the way with seven prime.
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5: Let's talk. I'm Chris DeMeo, Fox News. President Trump completing his first round of talks Thursday with China's President Xi Jinping, telling Fox's Hannity.
6: There's no talking about how nice the weather is. Oh, let's look at the stars. Let's look at the sun. You know, now he's all business. And that's, I like that. I mean, that's a good thing.
5: On trade, the president said that President Xi told him that he'll open up China up in stages. And on Iran, he said he believes China can have some influence. The president is meeting again with Xi. Both are having a working lunch.
7: First, President Trump has to figure out what exactly Xi is willing to do when he says that he wants to help end the Iran war. We also have to figure out which CEOs, American CEOs that are part of the traveling party, besides Boeing, are going to leave here with new commitments from the Chinese for business here. Xi says that he's going to open up the country a little bit more. So what exactly does that mean? We hope to find out.
5: That's Fox's Peter Ducey. The two leaders also discussed the Strait of Hormuz.
6: He joked. He said, you know, it's sort of if they stopped it, then you stop them. But they'd like to see it opened. But they actually closed it.
5: Now, Iran was also discussed. Tehran appears to have seized a vessel off the coast of the United Arab Emirates.
8: The hijacked ship was last seen heading for Iranian waters. Iran's foreign minister claims the country still controls the Strait of Hormuz. Abbas Araghchi attended the BRICS Economic Summit in New Delhi. On the same day, an Indian flagship was attacked and sunk off the coast of Oman. India condemned the attack, but did not assess which country was behind it. With the U.S. blockade of Iranian ports now more than a month old, Treasury Secretary Scott Bessent says Iran feels the effects on Karg Island, the export hub of 90% of its oil before the war.
5: Fox's Lucas Tomlinson. 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
5: A federal judge has temporarily blocked the Trump administration's sanctions against UN human rights investigators.
17: U.S. District Judge Richard Leon has ruled that the State Department's July 2025 sanctions against Francesca Albanese likely violated her First Amendment rights because they appeared to directly target her speech. Albanese is a UN human rights investigator whose recent work has focused on the Israeli military campaign against Hamas in Gaza. She has served as the UN rapporteur for the Palestinian territories since 2022 and has accused Israel of committing genocide and recommended some Israeli officials to the International Criminal Court for prosecution. In a 26-page decision, Leon said, quote, Albanese has done nothing more than speak. The State Department has not responded to the ruling. Tanya J. Powers, Fox News.
5: Several House Republicans, including former members of law enforcement, have spoken in support of officers during National Police Week.
18: House Republican Conference Chair Lisa McClain said the GOP has pushed legislation meant to help law enforcement.
19: That's why efforts like no tax on overtime matters. Because if we're serious about backing the blue, it has to show up. And it has to show up in their paychecks, too.
18: Congressman Pete Stauber, who served 23 years in law enforcement, said from car crashes to homicides, they have to respond to Americans' darkest hours.
20: Please respect and honor our men and women in uniform and adhere to their lawful order. They deserve that respect. And there will be mutual respect given back.
18: Jessica Rosenthal, Fox News.
5: Lawyers for Elon Musk and OpenAI began closing arguments in a landmark trial. The outcome could shape the future of artificial intelligence. Musk's lawsuit accuses OpenAI CEO Sam Altman and his top deputy of shifting into a money-making mode after they promised to run it as a nonprofit. I'm Chris DeMayo.

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2: Auto sales were down in the U.S. for a fourth straight month, falling 6.7% in April, as the industry adjusts to affordability issues, including tariffs, higher costs, and gas prices. With fluctuating incentives, the only thing driving car buyers right now. Case in point, Ford's recent launch of its employee pricing program. If there's any good news here, it's that depending on what car buyers are looking for, that May is a buyer's market. Hybrid sales grew in April by over 9% year-to-date as electric vehicle sales plummeted by over 35%. EVs dropping about 5% of the market. Consumers are moving more toward hybrids to avoid the high costs and charging challenges of full EVs, especially now that the federal tax credits are gone. Hybrids are now on pace to outsell EVs by 3-1 this year. That's Fox Wheels. I'm Jeff Manosso, Fox News.
3: 930 WFMD Skyscan forecast for Frederick and surrounding counties. We got mostly cloudy skies, gradually becoming mostly clear with a low of 49. This evening, Friday, sunny with a high near 71. Friday night, mostly clear, low down to 50. And Saturday, another sunny day with a high near 82. 88. 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
7: We'll take your calls this hour with the astrophysicist Neil deGrasse Tyson, author of the new book, Take Me to Your Leader, and we'll jump aboard when we come right back on Coast to Coast AM. 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
7: And welcome back, George Norrie, along with Neil deGrasse Tyson. We'll take your calls with him this hour on Coast to Coast. If you wanted to impress an alien upon arrival, what civilization achievement would you show them to brag about Earth, Neil?
0: I would show them science and math, and I don't think they would quite understand culture. You'd have to warm them up to that. But science and math is the language of the universe. Science is what we've discovered using math. And if they got here on a ship, they're going to know science and math for sure. So I'd want to impress. I would leave the flat earthers at home. Okay. We live in a free country. I want to leave the best possible impression on them. And so you bring forth people who have this knowledge, and then the aliens will think nicely of us and not lay waste to our civilization in response.
7: Do you remember the Twilight Zone episode, To Serve Man?
0: Yep, that's one. That's top 10 right there, top shelf. I remembered watching, you know, these are aliens that come down. They're 9 feet tall. Of course, they're humanoid because it's Hollywood. But yep, they're 9 feet tall. That which makes them an alien. And they got a funny looking face. But they gave them a lie detector test. And they said, well, what is your goal here on Earth? And he said, it's to serve man and or to help man do help him with his crops and his conflicts. And he passed every lie detector test. And of course, if you're that advanced, our measly little test would be useless against you. To even believe that a lie detector test could work on an alien, that they'd have some kind of emotional response to lying the way we know that we do, that's a little bit of human hubris there, which is rampant in so many efforts to portray aliens.
7: Let's go to the phones. They're lining up for you. Let's start with Aaron in Tempe, Arizona. Aaron, welcome to the program.
11: Hey, George, thanks for taking my call.
7: Sure thing.
11: That's a cool show. I have a few comments and a question for you, Neil. I'm a big fan of your work and knowledge and how easily you explain everything. And George, you might get a kick out of this too. So this is more of a scientific question, physics question I've got. So I play hockey, which in a different way, you can say I study physics every week. So a few weeks ago, Neil, I broke a puck during practice. You know, the little circle chunks of vulcanized rubber, which get heavier when they're nearly frozen, being played with and laying on the ice. So my question is, if you can even explain it to me in a different way. I shot it into the net and it hit a solid piece of metal and flew back out into two pieces. It split down the middle in like a zigzag lightning bolt shape into two chunks, and I can fit the pieces together perfectly. So how is it possible for a nearly frozen, hardened chunk of rubber to break into two pieces when hitting a solid piece of steel?
0: Yeah, so there's a lot going on there, and it's less complex than you think. There's, especially with rubber, there's a certain flexibility, pliability that it has at higher temperatures that it does not have at lower temperatures. So if that puck had been out there sitting on the ice is frozen, of course. You're playing authentic hockey, you're not skating on Teflon, right? Because I've seen rinks where you're on Teflon. Then the colder the puck gets, the more brittle it gets. And the more brittle it gets, the less pliable it will be, the less susceptible it will be to any kind of distortion, any kind of compression or expansion that might otherwise happen when it's so heavily hit and played with on an ice, especially with all, you know, players smacking at it. So it is exactly the situation that would render rubber brittle. But separate from what could have been just a flaw in the manufacture of the vulcanized rubber. So this is a famous problem with the Challenger disaster. The O-rings that had been sitting on the pad for so long froze, and they became brittle, and they did not expand and contract as necessary in the segments of the solid rocket boosters when Challenger launched. And so that created a leak, and we lost astronauts because of that. So this is a long history that rubber has with temperature. That or you're just an awesome slap shot. And by the way, these laws of physics, they apply to molecules, and molecules are across the universe. So when I devote a whole chapter to alien science and technology, that science tells us what might be possible with their technology, allowing them to have technology far beyond us, they're still constrained by the science. And knowing how rubber works, how molecules work, how they can break apart when subjected to enough energy, gives a very good starting point when you're thinking about aliens in the universe.
7: Neil, do you think they've learned how to bend space and time?
0: I don't see why not. If they're, because we know that space and time does bend in the presence of a concentrated source of matter and energy. And so I don't have a problem with them having figured that out. Probably the more exotic of these would be, have they discovered or manufactured negative mass? That would be interesting, because if they did, then they could pry open a wormhole and get here via wormholes. But if they did that, then they don't need spaceships. They just step through, and you'd have no UFOs, no authentically branded UFOs. So, yeah, I don't have any problem with them being that advanced to figure out how to do that. And then I'm not the guy who says they'll never get here because the distances are so vast.
7: Right.
0: That's like the Conestoga wagon people said, oh, we'll never cross the continent, you know, and now we cross it in 4 hours while we're eating steak and beer, right? So I'm not that guy. I'm saying give it to them. But still, we have molecules within their physical being. We have the laws of physics that tell us, that limit what it is they could possibly do, but not the technology itself.
7: First time caller Larry's with us in South Central Texas. Hi, Larry, go ahead.
12: How you doing, George and Neil? Y'all doing okay tonight?
7: Great.
0: Yeah, thank you. Thanks for checking in.
12: Well, I have an alien encounter that happened to me in 2023 on September 18th that I'd like to share for y'all, if that's okay.
7: Sure.
12: Okay, well, I'm in South Central Texas, Live Oak County area, and I'm sitting here at a friend's house, and she lives in the rural part of the, like, between George West and Mathis, two little small towns near me. And so all surrounding her trailer house is trees, you know. So everywhere you look, you see trees, like, about 40 yards in front of me. I'm just trying to show y'all the scene of it. And off in the distance, I can't really see, you know, clearly, but I'm on a porch. So I'm standing on the porch, and she's inside washing dishes. And so it's about 3:30 in the morning, I'd say. And I see this white light, you know, and I just automatically think, because it looks like a helicopter coming, you know, I'm thinking Lifeline or something. So I'm kind of curious, and it's about a mile off, and I can just see it barely above the tree line. Well, it's coming towards me, and I get my phone ready. I have my phone with me, and I said, I'm going to take a video of this. So I get it ready. And as it comes over that tree, which is about 40 yards in front of me, there wasn't no white lights at all. What it was to me, the only way I can describe it is as an apple. Like, it looked like an apple, like with the core eating around just the core there, and you leave the top and the bottom of it. And that's what it looked like. And it was about the size, I describe it as like a barn, you know, about the size of a barn. And so it flies over me, and didn't hear any, wasn't a helicopter, of course. And the lights, there wasn't no white lights, but surrounding the top was orange and like fluorescent green. And the core part was like, there wasn't no reflection of the lights. It was like an eerie silvery, it's hard to describe, like an eerie silvery glow to it. And the only sound I heard, which I got it on videotape, you know, so I thought I did. But anyway, it sounded like, ooh. That's the only noise I heard. And it was flying, I call it erratically, but the only way I can describe this again is to hold your hand out like in a C, and then tilt it forward, tilt it back like 90 degrees at a time, and that's the way it was flying.
7: Neil, we get so many thoughts and calls like Larry. People have seen so many strange things. You can't discount it.
0: Well, no, I'm not here to discount it, but what I'm here to say is that in science, we need more than an eyewitness testimony, and so this was part of one of the goals of the efforts in Congress over these past 3 years that, of course, predate the release of these Pentagon files. So just to show that the government was into this before Trump wanted to declare that he is the transparency president. You know, the Congress is interviewing insiders and whistleblowers. You can't, you know, how much more transparent do you want than that? And so one of the objectives was that there's a friend and colleague of mine who headed a committee which had some NASA people and some other engineers and things to try to think about how to help people get better data. And one of the goals is that we're looking for an app that would be written, and I think people are working on this now, where you would obtain your observation through this app, right? So the app would then be taking the image or the video, and that app would make sure to collate the metadata of that of that exercise. And the metadata would be the direction the camera was facing, any accelerations the camera was there, the brightness, the longitude, the latitude. And that would allow other people who might be doing the same thing in a different location to triangulate on what that object is and where it is and what it might look like from different directions. And that way you can elevate these one-off observations, you know, at 2 and 3 in the morning, can elevate them to a level of systematic, acquisition of data, which is what any scientist would do when confronted with something mysterious. And by the way, what you describe reminds me of in Close Encounters of the Third Kind, where before the mothership came, there were all these other tinier ships that were, some were cute and all different funny shapes. I don't remember an eaten apple core, but that could have been one of them. And it would have been just as charming as all the others that were imagined there. So in the end, you want to make sure you have the best data possible. And that means, because unlike the court of law, where the battle cry is, I need a witness, said no scientist ever. Because testimony is not the same thing as evidence in the mind of a scientist. So and next time, set up a net, capture it, okay? You'd be the richest, most famous Texan there ever was if you can bring that forward to the authorities. So, yeah.
7: What's your all-time favorite alien movie, Neil?
0: You know, I have several, but my all-time favorite anything was an episode of The Twilight Zone called The Invaders, where there's a woman living alone in this prairie house.
7: Agnes Moorehead.
0: Yes! Oh, my gosh! You know, she almost didn't take that role because there was no dialogue. It was just a one-woman show.
7: With her broom. Remember sweeping the floor?
0: She's panicking because an alien flying saucer landed on her roof. And you feel her panic because she's alone. And there's no electricity. There's just a fire. And there's these little robots come out with lasers and things, and they're harming her. And you just feel her the whole time. And at the end, you learn the camera pans over the flying saucer, and it says U.S. Air Force,
7: yes,
0: Space Probe Number 1. My gosh.
7: She was a giant.
0: We are the aliens in that. So I think that's one of my favorite. And I spend a whole chapter of the book, the chapter is titled Alien to Them, okay, where we spend so much time thinking about what's alien to us, but alien to them, here's one. Let's say you befriend the alien, and then after a few hours you say, excuse me, I have to lay down horizontally and go semi-comatose for one-third of Earth's rotation.
7: Yeah.
0: The alien look and say, what?
7: What is that?
0: What is that? And maybe the alien sleeps, but, you know, it's such a Earth-based mammalian phenomenon. And it's so much we take for granted that might be completely weird to an alien.
7: Let's go to Scott, San Luis Obispo, California. Scotty, go ahead.
13: Hello, George. Hello, Dr. Tyson. George, I have two questions. I don't know if there's enough time. It's almost running out before the bottom of the hour. Is it okay, sir?
7: Let's go one at a time. Let's see what we can get.
13: So, Dr. Tyson, we spoke before. I want to ask a question about the movie Life that came out in 2017 with actor Ryan Reynolds. In the movie, a scientist on the ISS revived a dormant organism from Mars on a soil sample collected, but the organism quickly evolves into a highly intelligent life form that consumes every human on the ISS to survive, getting bigger and bigger and bigger with nothing to stop it. So is it scientifically possible that an alien microbe that could adapt to everything to become a global threat like in the movie Life?
0: Yeah, so there's a misunderstanding of how evolution works. In evolution, no organism adapts to anything. That is a misunderstanding of evolution. So what happens is there's an assault, a change in the environment, as what happened when they bring it from Mars onto the ISS. The environment changes. And in the population of the organisms, there will be variation depending on what the organism is. Some will be bigger, some will be smaller, and most will die. And only some will have properties that'll step through that proscenium. And then they will have babies or whatever is their offspring that have their properties that'll be slightly better adapted to that environment. So the species adapts, not the organism. The organism either lives or dies. It does not change before your eyes. And this is just a misunderstanding that people have of that phenomenon. A similar one was Lucy. Do you remember with Scarlett Johansson? They said she's using 20% of her brain, now 50%, because we only use 10%. You know where that came from? There was some psychologist long ago, because you can't experiment on brains, because that's unethical, but someone could have a brain injury, and you say, oh, they can't speak anymore. They don't recognize faces. So you can decompose what the brain is doing. That's the wrong word. You can deconstruct what the brain is doing based on injuries people had. The guy said the brain is so complex, we only know what 10% of it is used for. That turned into we're only using 10% of our brain, which was always BS. It was but it's a battle cry for teachers to tell their underperforming students, you're only using 10% of your brain, keep at it. So there's forcing on that statement to keep it going. And just as there's forcing on the idea, the false idea, that organisms evolve.
7: Neil, have you ever met Steven Spielberg?
0: Yes, I have, in my office. And we talked about E.T., and I asked him about it, and he confided in me, you don't get this from the movie, that he conceived of E.T. as an animate plant. And that's why E.T. had that magic finger that could make plants come back to life.
7: That's right.
0: It was not an accident that he had that E.T. had those powers. So, I can't count him as a beer-drinking friend, but we do know each other, yes.
7: With that great E.T. sound.
0: No, what's better was Drew Barrymore's scream when she first saw E.T. That was the cutest, funniest thing ever. So E.T., again, was humanoid, right? It had a neck, a nose,
7: oh,
0: mouth.
7: Oh, yeah, absolutely.
0: It ate Reese's Pieces. And by the way, I thought the alien in Project Hail Mary felt a little E.T.-like, you know? It was like a buddy movie. And it was eating, what was the, there was some food that the creature liked. I forgot what it was. So anyway, to me, it was like a buddy movie with a human and an alien. But in Project Hail Mary, that alien was craboid rather than humanoid.
7: Okay? Right.
0: It didn't walk on two legs, and it had these very agile tools that it could build stuff. So yeah, it was an intelligent alien that broke the mold, and Andy Weir is good at that, the author.
7: We'll be back with Final Calls with Neil deGrasse Tyson in just a moment, right here on Coast to Coast AM.
6: Do you have a photo that you think would interest the Coast to Coast audience? 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
1: Another sentence has been handed down in a deadly MS-13 gang case tied to Frederick County. Federal prosecutors say Jose Ramos Lopez has been sentenced to 7 years in prison for helping cover up the murder of a minor connected to the violent street gang. Authorities say the 26-year-old Salvadoran national, who had been living in Frederick, admitted to participating in a racketeering conspiracy linked to the killing. Court documents say gang members lured the victim into a wooded area in 2023 before carrying out the murder. Prosecutors say Ramos Lopez played a role in helping the gang after the killing in order to further the criminal enterprise. He will also face 3 years of supervised release after completing his prison term as federal investigators continue targeting MS-13 activity across Maryland. More than 40 Second Amendment supporters gathered outside a Shepherdstown gun buyback event earlier this month, offering residents another option besides turning over firearms for destruction. The effort was organized by West Virginia Freedom Caucus Chairman Chris Anders and Martinsburg gun shop owner Dave of DS Gunworks during a buyback event hosted by the Shepherdstown Presbyterian Church on May 2nd. Instead of accepting gift cards, participants offered cash payments for firearms directly from willing sellers. Organizers say the group helped preserve several firearms with historical and monetary value, including collectible Colt revolvers and older .22 caliber rifles. The buyback program offered gift cards ranging from $50 to $200 depending on the firearm type before destroying the weapons on site. Local law enforcement responded after church officials raised concerns, but officers determined all activity by the group was legal. Anders says the event highlighted support for Second Amendment rights and lawful private ownership. For Mid-Maryland's Radio News Center, I'm Jimmy Key on 930 WFMD.
2: News. I'm Deborah Valentine. Speaking alongside Chinese President Xi Jinping at a Communist Party compound in Beijing, President Trump announcing the U.S. will host the Chinese president later this year.
3: It's an honor to be here. We'll be back, and I believe on September 24th or thereabouts, President Xi is going to be coming to the United States, and we will be reciprocal, like reciprocal trade. The visit will be reciprocal.
2: President Trump says China's agreed Iran must not possess nuclear weapons and has pledged to assist in ending the conflict with Tehran. The two presidents held final talks in Beijing today. President Trump is about to depart China, heading back to the U.S. Tensions escalating in the Strait of Hormuz. A ship anchored off the United Arab Emirates was believed seized by Iran on Thursday. Another ship attacked and sank near Oman. 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
4: WFMD Skyscan forecast for Frederick and surrounding counties. We got mostly cloudy skies, gradually becoming mostly clear with a low of 49. This evening, Friday, sunny with a high near 71. Friday night, mostly clear, low down to 50. And Saturday, another sunny day with a high near 82. 88. 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
1: We'll be back with Final Calls with Neil deGrasse Tyson in just a moment on Coast to Coast. Next hour, Sarah Breastman-Cosme joins us to talk about hypnotism and the Knights Templar on Coast to Coast. 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
2: 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I'm a Coast Insider because I can't always stay up to listen to Coast Live. 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
1: 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And if you live in Canada, you can become a member now, so take advantage of that. 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
1: And welcome back to our final segment with Neil deGrasse Tyson and your calls. Neil, with your book, Take Me to Your Leader, where's the best place to get it?
9: Oh, everywhere. I will add that I narrated the audiobook. So some people who...
1: Oh, great. They love that.
9: Who like the sort of the author's take on it, because then you get to hear my intonations, because these are my sentences that I composed. And so you get to hear about that. And just to prep people, there's only seven chapters. It's not a large book, but I count it as very thorough. There's Alien to Us, where I review how different aliens can be from us. And then I have Aliens to Them. And then I have Alien Intelligence. I explore how smart they might be relative to us. Because isn't it quite hubristic to say, let's go look in the universe for other intelligent life like us? Well, who said we're intelligent? We did. So it might be that we are to aliens what chimps are to us. And so just keep that in mind as you do this. I have a chapter on alien science and technology. I end with a chapter called Alien to Me, which is sort of firsthand stories of my thoughts and ambitions and desires. So, yeah.
1: I love it. All right, back to the calls. Cornelius is with us in Alexandria, Louisiana. Welcome to the show. Corny, go ahead. Hold on, Corny. There you go.
10: George, you tried to cut me off. Neil, I tell you, if my dad was alive, George knew Daddy loved the show, and you just played a song, George, that Daddy loved. He loved Nat King Cole.
1: Oh, so he's one of the best. Died too early, 45 years old. Jeez.
9: Oh, wow.
10: And his daughter died almost the same way to a certain extent. But Neil, my dad was a biologist, and he was in the Air Force, and we had a base here called England Air Force Base, and they had a lot of UFOs sighted out there. Mike Wynn wrote a book about the UFOs through the UFO Blue Book files that they had here. But my question for you tonight, I believe the Bible, and my dad, like I said, he was a biologist and an Air Force jet engine mechanic, and Bible basic instructions before leaving Earth. If you look all throughout there, Ezekiel saw a wheel within a wheel. You saw Jacob saw angels going up and down a ladder. And the when the Israelites were escaping the Egyptians, there was a big, and I call it a mothership. It was covering millions of Jews escaping from Egypt. So I don't know if you've looked at that, and I want to add one more thing. I had an alien encounter, and George knows this. I used to work for the federal government at Oakdale, and I was a military police officer also with a top secret clearance. And I know you say you give credence more to police, military, and stuff like that. Well, I was on a roving patrol, and I saw this. It was a cloak ship, so it was trying to mask itself. And it shined a beam of light in the middle of these cows and picked up a cow. Now, we don't have that technology. And I think these things, like David Jacobs, I think most of them are fallen angels and stuff, and they just shapeshift. So my question for you, have you ever looked at the Bible and saw anything of aliens in the Bible? God bless you, George, and God bless America.
9: Yeah, okay, thank you for that, for that inquiry. This broadly comes under the category of ancient aliens, right? You go back and see accounts, not entirely prehistoric. The Bible was not prehistoric, but it was definitely pre-science, right? And you see accounts that you can't easily explain by what would have otherwise been going on in the neighborhood or in the town. And so so I address ancient aliens in the book. It's in the alien evidence chapter. And all I would say there is the what you witnessed were the cow getting lifted. That's almost iconic now. The cow's getting, you know, why would the aliens want our cows? Those are our cows. It would have been way better if you would put, this probably might have been before smartphones, but now that there's 6 billion smartphones in the world, I'd like to think that if that ever happens again to anyone, they've got it, a record of it, on high resolution video. So it's not just you trying to get us to believe you, it's the evidence captured in the camera. And ideally, with this app that I described a few moments ago, it would help to collate it with other people who might have seen the same thing. The way I think about it is, there are people, if you imagine gods and gods are have power over you and you want to draw them and think about them, of course they're going to have, there's going to be fantastical descriptions. You know, you look in paintings and carvings and at Sumerian tablets. There are people with bubble heads and rays coming out of their eyes or their fingers. They're levitating. And by the way, we have just that kind of imagination today. Do you realize that half of the top 10, 5 of the top 10 grossing films of all time involve non-human life forms? Non-human alien life forms, and Avatar is at the top of that list. So we're not saying that we were visited by aliens. We're saying we have creativity and that we're putting it in our entertainment. So I want to allow ancient peoples to have had just the same imagination that we have today as a possible explanation for all of this. And by the way, if you include superheroes, then it's 8 out of the 10 top movies show non-human entities with powers. And why are we the only ones throughout history that are allowed to tell stories of fantastical objects, places, and things?
1: What's so amazing too, Neil, is, you know, we're 4.5-5 billion years old, or the universe is 14 billion years old. Somebody got a jump start on us.
9: Easily that could have happened, because Earth came a little late, and in what we call intelligent life was the last few moments. Here's the best way to do that. If you take a football field as the timeline of the universe, the thickness of the blade of grass in the end zone, the thickness is the history of all recorded history of humans on Earth. So if you throw a dart, you're probably going to land somewhere where we didn't have intelligent life. And even if you did, and it was the ancient Rome, they didn't have technology, they didn't have radio telescopes. So anyone trying to communicate with them through space might think Earth didn't have intelligence, when clearly those civilizations were intelligent. So, yeah, I have no reason to doubt that there could be life way smarter than us out there. And so there's hubris where, here's life way smarter than us, but they're interested in me and my body orifices. That's ego right there. Let's think about that. Well, you know, we can't possibly be the most interesting. We have whales with brains 5 times the size of our brains. All right. So much on this earth, 20 ton oak trees. All right. But no, the aliens only want to look at us. So I want to throw out questions that aren't always asked about it. Could those fantastical illustrations on the caves and on the Sumerian tablets have been a kindergarten class and they're just having fun? You know, is that a possibility? Why is that discounted relative to they were visited by aliens and they were drawing aliens? Just keep that. I'm going to come back at you and say, keep an open mind for things that might not be aliens that could completely account for what you got.
1: And here's a science question for you, Neil. If the Earth formed 8 or 9 billion years after the universe formed, how long does it normally take for a planet like Earth to create itself?
9: Oh, it's pretty fast. When you look at the time based on evidence that we have from gas clouds where we see the formation of stars, it could take, it's about how long it takes the sun to turn on. And that could be anywhere from 10 to 100 million years, which is not very long given the
1: billions.
9: It's not long at all. Yeah. So we got that. We got that. And Earth, oh, by the way, we don't expect complex life early in the universe because you have to build up the ingredients, the nitrogen, the carbon, the oxygen, the iron. You have to build up all the ingredients that are the foundations of the biology we know. And so you would not expect complex life that early. But, you know, give the universe half its lifetime to have gotten there, and you could still easily have planets older than us that could have started evolution well before we did.
1: Let's go to Lewis in Pennsylvania, Wildcard Line. Lewis, go for it.
11: Hello, George. Thank you for taking my call. I just want to give a shout out to my aunt. I hope she gets better and gets out of the hospital. She's in my prayers.
1: Thank you.
11: But I have a comment and a question for Dr. Tyson. You know, when I think of when I look at the sky at night, I think of three great Americans, the late Dr. Carl Sagan, Dr. Michio Kaku, and you, Dr. Tyson. And my question for you, Dr. Tyson, is in the late 19th century, early 20th century, you know, there was the light bulb, the airplane, the automobile, all these advancements. And there's a lot of people are saying there's a lot of coincidences with this century as far as AI and the quantum and all that stuff. How would you compare the two centuries, Doctor, in your opinion? This one would be Sanger's ass. Okay, thank you. Thanks, George.
9: Yeah, I love that question. I had a previous book called Cosmic Perspectives on Civilization. And one of the chapters in there was called Science and Technology, where I tracked the progress of science and technology from over the era of the Industrial Revolution. And the one feature that is persistent is that the advances are exponential. And exponential, what I mean is, it's not just linear, which means it's very hard. We have linear brains. So I have these postcards that were made in the year 1900, imagining the year 2000. And here's what I mean by linear thinking. Back then they had like balloons and dirigibles carrying people around. So they imagined people would have their own pair of balloons strapped under their arms so that they can float. By the year 2000, that's how people, no one imagined an airplane. It hadn't been invented yet. So you get exponential growth when you have advances in many different fields coming together in ways it's hard, if not impossible, to predict. And so it was 66 years from the Wright brothers at Kitty Hawk to men walking on the moon. This is, you know, there we go. Oh, and by the way, just to throw a bone to those who want to believe we're reverse engineering alien artifacts, do you realize 3 months after, this is in the book, 3 months after Roswell, we break the sound barrier with Chuck Yeager. 3 months. And then 12 years after we break the sound barrier, we're walking on the moon, right? So it's fun to watch this, but it's either aliens or it's the natural exponential growth of our knowledge and awareness of the universe and how it can serve civilization. If you went back 20 years, only 20 years, and showed people a smartphone, they might resurrect the witch burning laws.
1: Absolutely. There's a picture from the 1800s with a guy, Neil, walking around with what looks like a cell phone in his hand. It's amazing.
9: I was a picture. I remember seeing a video from like the 1920s, and someone is walking there just as we would be walking down the street talking to someone with a cell phone. So those are mysterious sort of things. The universe brims with mysteries. I'm not here to debunk all mysteries. I'm here to say, let's celebrate the mysteries, but investigate them further. That's what any good science approach would do to all of these subjects.
1: Let's go to Ron in Memphis. Ron, we only got a minute left, but you've been on hold so long. Go ahead.
12: Yes, sir. In reference to the question that you asked earlier, My question would be, do you believe and or worship a creator being? And if so, would you be able to describe him? And with that, I would just be curious what your first question would be.
9: Oh, yeah, okay, thanks. Yeah, I'd...
1: Minute left, Neil.
9: Thank you. Of all the creators that have been, that manifest in the cultures around the world, these would be supreme beings. I've not seen anything in the natural world that uniquely points to one creator or another. So I remain mostly unconvinced, but I'm open to whatever it is people will present to me. But if there, in fact, is a creator, I think Stephen Jay Gould was asked this, and I see the creator at the pearly gates or whatever, and if I had one question of that creator, I would say, why does your existence require a belief? Why can't you just show up in front of everybody and then you're just there?
1: And say, hello, I'm here.
9: Yeah, exactly. Why go through the belief rituals? What was your point in all of this? That would be my first question of the creator.
1: Neil, let's not let 7 years go by this time before you come back. You promise?
9: All right, I promise. Totally promise.
1: All right, my friend. Neil deGrasse Tyson, name of his latest book, Take Me to Your Leader. We will be back in a moment to talk about hypnosis and the Knights Templar.
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0: Apple is so far behind that the courts say what they promised to deliver with the iPhone 16 and 15 Pro amounts to false advertising. 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I'm Kim Komando for LinkedIn. 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And all too often, Siri doesn't do anything at all. In the next 2 to 3 weeks, Apple will begin paying damages up to $95 per owner. I'll let you know when to file. 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
2: Departing China, I'm Deborah Valentine, Fox News. President Trump met with Chinese President Xi Jinping in Beijing this morning for a second round of talks before boarding Air Force One. Speaking alongside President Xi, President Trump announced the two countries agree on Iran.
3: We did discuss Iran. We feel very similar in Iran. We want that to end. We don't want them to have a nuclear weapon. We want the straits open.
2: President Trump also said President Xi promised China would not sell military equipment to Iran and that the U.S. has made fantastic business deals with Beijing, including China ordering 200 Boeing jets. Congressman John James tells Fox News Live that this deal shows America is serious about international relationships, strengthening the U.S. economy.
4: This is going to boost America's economy on top of the fact that President Trump is now allowing America to be taken more seriously. These are the fruits of peace through strength. The world, especially China, is taking America seriously, taking America at its word. That makes America more safe, and that makes America's economy strong.
2: Treasury Secretary Scott Bessent says China's also promised to influence Iran to reopen the Strait of Hormuz. A ship is seized by Iran in the strait.
5: The hijacked ship was last seen heading for Iranian waters. Iran's foreign minister claims the country still controls the Strait of Hormuz. Abbas Araghchi attended the BRICS Economic Summit in New Delhi. On the same day, an Indian flagship was attacked and sunk off the coast of Oman. India condemned the attack, but did not assess which country was behind it. With the U.S. blockade of Iranian ports now more than a month old, Treasury Secretary Scott Bessent says Iran feels the effects on Karg Island, the export hub of 90% of its oil before the war.
2: Fox's Lucas Tomlinson reporting from Dubai, the United Arab Emirates. 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
2: Today is Federal Reserve Chairman Jerome Powell's last day as chair, but he's staying on the Board of Governors for now. Fox's Jessica Rosenthal explains.
8: Despite pressure from President Trump to leave the chair position, Jay Powell stayed on until his second four-year term ended, and that's today. He said late last month, rather than leave entirely, he'd stay on the Board of Governors because of the Trump administration's initial effort to investigate cost overruns of the Federal Reserve building renovations.
10: My concern is really about the series of legal attacks on the Fed, which threaten our ability to conduct monetary policy without considering political factors.
8: Powell made those remarks even after the U.S. Attorney's Office in D.C. closed the criminal investigation and turned the case over to the Fed's Office of Inspector General. Jessica Rosenthal, Fox News.
2: Powell began serving as chair in 2018 and led the country's monetary policy through COVID, notably stating a belief at the time that inflation was transitory. The Supreme Court will allow an abortion pill to be available by mail nationwide while a lawsuit plays out.
11: Two makers of mifepristone, Danco Laboratories and GenBioPro, argued a recent federal appeals court ruling caused chaos and confusion for patients and pharmacies. That ruling determined an in-person visit to a doctor was necessary to receive the medication. The companies asked the Supreme Court to block the lower court's decision and allow patients to receive the pills by mail. Thursday, the High Court granted the drug makers' emergency requests while the legal challenge plays out. The original case challenging the use of the drug was brought by the state of Louisiana, which sued the Food and Drug Administration to challenge a regulation that allowed mifepristone to be prescribed through telehealth and dispensed by mail, arguing it violated the state's sovereignty. Kristen Goodwin, Fox News.
2: The U.S. plans to indict former Cuban President Raul Castro, according to a Department of Justice official who spoke on the condition of anonymity to Reuters. I'm Deborah Valentine. This is Fox.
12: Take a pause.
13: Newspapers and puppies usually go hand in hand or hand in paw, but at Fulton Animal Services in Georgia, there's a shortage of newspapers. The shelter's Lauren Nemhard.
14: Used to get volunteers that would come in and bring like huge piles of it, and we haven't seen nearly as much as we did before.
13: The area's biggest newspaper, the Atlanta Journal-Constitution, has shut down its presses and gone all digital. So the shelter's asking anyone who has a lot of old newspapers and maybe more to come on by.
14: That's bringing a newspaper, that's donating blankets and towels that, you know, maybe you don't use anymore, and coming and engaging with us.
13: Know what else they're short on? Space. They took in over 11,000 creatures last year, and they may see even more in 2026.
14: This year, we're seeing on average 100 more dogs and cats per month than we were the year before.
13: So you can drop off old stuff and pick up a new friend to take home at the same place. Take a pause. Jill Nato, Fox News.
15: 930 WFMD SkyScan forecast for Frederick and surrounding counties. We got mostly cloudy skies, gradually becoming mostly clear with a low of 49. This evening, Friday, sunny with a high near 71. Friday night, mostly clear, low down to 50. And Saturday, another sunny day with a high near 82. 88. 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
1: Up next on Coast to Coast, we're going to talk with Sarah Breastman Cosme about hypnotism and about the Knights Templar. Get ready. And then in our last hour of the show, we'll take your calls with her on Coast to Coast. Let's talk about Sarah Follin Brain Wellness for a moment, because everyone forgets things now and then, a name, a place, keys, wherever you go. 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
1: And welcome back to Coast, George Norrie with you. Author Sarah Breastman Cosme is a teacher of metaphysical exploration and enlightenment. She seamlessly weaves together ancient wisdom and modern insights to unveil the mysteries of our existence. Sarah is also a master hypnotist and a level 3 practitioner of Dolores Cannon's quantum healing hypnosis technique. Sarah, welcome back to the program. How have you been?
7: Oh, been good, George. Hi, how are you?
1: Looking forward to this. Any travels coming up for you?
7: Yes, I get to go back to Egypt. I can't wait. I love Egypt so much. It's so much fun.
1: How often you been there?
7: Eight times.
1: Have you ever been there when William Henry's there?
7: Yes, I've seen William Henry twice on my trips. We just stop by and we say hello to each other and compare notes.
1: Great guy. Now, you've got a book called The Hypnotist's Journey to Avalon. Tell us about that.
7: So I wrote this book from my client's memories of a lifetime in the Middle Ages, where she could connect to this ancient lineage that came actually from fairies. And while I was working with her, this other sounding voice started coming through and said, "Father wrote about this." And so I asked my client under hypnosis, as she's under hypnosis and this other sounding voice is coming through her, "Who is your father?" And the voice said, "J.R.R. Tolkien is my father. My name is Christopher." And I said, "What do you mean?" And he said he translated his father's books and that he had just passed. Christopher just passed. Anyway, long story short, I documented all the information that came through this session while my client was under hypnosis. It was really quite mind-blowing to me. So then I just documented it, and that went into the book.
1: Fantastic. I want to talk about hypnotism for the first half, and then we'll get into the Knights Templar later on this hour, Sarah. In your opinion, what is hypnotism?
7: So basically what it is quieting the prefrontal cortex of your brain, and then you're actually accessing deeper layers within yourself. So it's actually not so woo-woo at all. All it is quieting your mind, to simplify it, quieting your mind and listening deeply to yourself. And you could find out anything about yourself. In fact, every single person walking the planet today has information about all these ancient civilizations, and it's stored within them because each person has a part of them that's keeping a living record. Everyone has this part of them. And so if a person quiets their mind, they can tune in and find out what's stored in their subconscious. So basically what hypnotism is it's focused, deep concentration. The definition of hypnosis is focused, deep concentration. So you're enabling a person to quiet their brain and listen deeply internally. That's all it is.
1: A person who's hypnotized, Sarah, do they remember what they've said?
7: Oh, good question. Okay, so this is what it's like for them. So when you wake up, when everyone wakes up in the morning and they still have access to their dreams, they feel very awake in that state. Mm-hmm. They think, oh, I'm always going to remember this dream. And then they wake up all the way and they've forgotten the dream. Or they do something and the dream is gone and they think, wait, I wasn't totally awake, was I? So hypnotism is actually that same state. You're in that state when you wake up in the morning and you could still remember your dream and you think you're always going to remember this dream. So that's the state that you will be in. That's the deep theta state that you are in when you're in hypnosis. And what happens is, right after you come out of hypnosis, you may think you're always going to remember the hypnosis, but it quickly fades. And because I've done like thousands and thousands of hypnosis sessions with people, I can't tell you how many times I hear the phrase or something like this: I'm always going to remember how to power that spaceship. I don't need to tell you all these details, you know, because the person, my client, will think that they're always going to remember, you know, that their memories of being an extraterrestrial or their memories of these ancient civilizations, because it feels like that dream that's so fresh in your mind. And you think to yourself, everyone does, how could I possibly forget this dream? So you would remember the hypnosis as long as you keep it in your mind and going over it, but it quickly fades for many people.
1: I have always heard, Sarah, that you cannot hypnotize somebody to do something they really don't want to do. Is that true?
7: That's 100% true. You can't hypnotize anyone to do anything against their will. Basically, what happens is you have that protector, that same aspect of you that's keeping a living record of everything that you're doing. That aspect of you is guarding you, protecting you, and nobody could ever force you to do anything against your will under hypnosis, because basically you're in a more receptive state of awareness. So you are actually more aware. It's a misconception that you're unconscious in any way. You actually have more faculties that you're able to use.
1: When somebody's hypnotized, are they asleep?
7: No, not at all. They're actually more aware. So when they're in that state of hypnosis, it's the very same state as when you wake up in the morning and you have access to your dream. If you think about that state, you have more awareness. You're able to tune into things you may have otherwise forgotten. You're able to really listen deeply, not only to yourself, but to find out basically anything that you want to find out. If you had a friend sitting right next to you as you're waking up in the morning, you could tell your friend all the contents of your dream and explore deeper realities, actually.
1: Now, when you hypnotize somebody, how long does it take to put them under?
7: Usually, well, it can be very fast. I mean, 10 minutes or sometimes 20, it depends on the person, but it's very easy. All I'm really doing is helping them to quiet their mind and then access these deeper states.
1: 10 minutes, 5 minutes?
7: 10 minutes, sometimes five. Sometimes a person is so easy that it could be less than that, but it really just depends on the person. And it's very similar to when you're falling asleep. When you start to go into hypnosis, it all of a sudden feels like you're feeling that state right when you're falling asleep at night or right when you're waking up, where it feels almost blissful. You have less thoughts. Your body feels good and blissful. And it's just a very peaceful state.
1: It is amazing, is it, how it works?
7: It is amazing. I love it. And my teacher was Dolores Cannon. So I basically do her method.
1: She's one of the best in her day. God rest her soul, right?
7: Yes, she really, really was. And she had a crush on you, George.
1: I interviewed her when I was the Nighthawk in St. Louis doing my local show because she was in Arkansas, I believe, right?
7: Mm-hmm. She was in Arkansas, but you were like her crush. So, I mean, all of us knew. she always called you like the heartthrob of the metaphysical.
1: I love that. That's not a bad, it's not a bad little title to have, is it?
7: I know.
1: Now, when you hypnotize somebody to do something they want to do, how effective is that?
7: Well, that's a really good question. It really does depend because it's really only effective when you get into the deeper layers of a person's subconscious. So say, for instance, a person wants to lose weight. They really need to get to the root cause of why they have the weight gain in the first place.
1: Mm-hmm.
7: I could hypnotize them. That would give them motivation to lose weight, but it's not as effective at all than getting to the root cause. Perhaps a person, when they were in childhood, felt unprotected, and so their body puts on the protection for that person. So once you get to the root cause of why there's a weight gain, then it can easily be released and healed. And so when you use hypnosis to actually find the root cause, then a person can have significant healing. And I've personally seen the most craziest things in my practice. I've literally witnessed someone's bones go fuse back together. I've seen
1: really?
7: Someone, yes, in my office. And I even heard the popping. I had that on one of my recordings. It was so crazy. My client was under hypnosis. I mean, I shouldn't call it crazy. The body's such a miraculous machine, but my client was under hypnosis and she's tuning in and I'm listening to what her higher self, her subconscious, is telling me about how her spine actually became inverted a little bit when she was giving birth to her daughter. And when she found out the root cause of everything, her spine started moving back into alignment. And you could hear these really loud popping noises. And my client was laying flat on my recliner chair and it fused back together. So all kinds of things are really possible. It's actually a huge lie that we're told that we can't heal ourselves, but our bodies are completely capable of anything.
1: What is the youngest age of somebody that has been hypnotized that you know of?
7: Well, I actually started working on my son when he was 11 years old because he was wearing glasses and I wanted to find out what the root cause of his issues with his eyes were. And my son has not worn glasses since, and now he's almost 18.
1: That's amazing. But what did you do?
7: I just asked him. So I never lead my clients. I just asked his subconscious, what's the root cause of his eye issues? Because they were getting worse and he was 11 and we went to see the eye doctor, and every year we would go, his eyes would get worse and worse and worse. And his subconscious said that he didn't like to see the reality clearly because it was too upsetting to him, to his mind, to see what was happening. And so in as far as the rest of the world, like people being mean to each other. And so, you know what, George? He subconsciously blurred his own eyesight. And so then as he's realizing this under hypnosis, his eyes started to correct themselves. And it took about a week. And then yeah, it was.
1: Why do people generally go to a hypnotist in the first place, Sarah?
7: Well, it depends. People usually come to me usually for healing, to be honest. They come to me for healing, or maybe they've had
1: emotional or physical?
7: Both. Or maybe they've had some extraterrestrial experiences that they don't want to talk to anyone about. So people come to me for all kinds of reasons, but you know, the people that do, like Dolores Cannon's hypnosis, people come to them to ask questions like that. But for other hypnotists, people come for all different reasons. But a lot of people have issues. A lot of people have physical issues, and people have all kinds of issues, especially right now. So I think it's very helpful to go see a hypnotherapist, because what you're doing is you're really just tuning into yourself. The answers are coming from yourself. It's quite different than going to a psychic or going to a doctor when the information comes from someone else in that way. In hypnosis, the information comes from you as you're under hypnosis. So it's quite powerful.
1: Is past life regression hypnotism?
7: It is. It is hypnotism. What it is you're quieting that person's mind and you're able to access that living record of a person. And then you can find out anything. You can find out about the other experiences that person has had. You could find out about like their soul. You could find out anything in that way. So, quite popular to find out about your past lives, but it seems that past lives are actually happening all at once. So people are actually tapping into other aspects of their soul. Although it would be considered the past, it's still happening in this now moment.
1: The word mesmerize came from somebody called Mesmer, right?
7: Right. That's correct. Yes. Mesmer is considered the founder, or, you know, the father of hypnosis. And so he basically showed that you could focus on something and create amazing effects. And he was pretty instrumental for hypnosis to start becoming mainstream.
1: Truly remarkable. Can you hypnotize somebody in your waking state where maybe you do it because you know how to manipulate?
7: Well, I don't, but yes, you could. You could definitely do that. But again, the person would never do anything against their will. But you know what? You can actually hypnotize people if they agree with it in their sleep. And you know what you can do? Like mothers, they can actually hypnotize their children, but you would want to get their permission first. So you could go while your child is sleeping. If you have a small child. And of course, if you are the mother or parent, you would want to get agreement from your child. And you could actually help your child as they're sleeping, kind of reinforce positive suggestions to them. And it is quite effective.
1: Sirhan Sirhan is the convicted assassin of Robert Kennedy. And he copped a plea in the beginning because his attorney suggested it. But he has always suggested that he doesn't recollect anything. He didn't do it. Is it conceivable that somebody hypnotized him?
7: So probably not, because a person under hypnosis would not do anything against their will. Although he could have been strategically controlled in a different way. So he would have been, there are ways to strategically program a person, because we are all very programmed. We have all these programs, or these beliefs, I want to say, running through our mind unconsciously. So essentially, what I do is I help people deprogram themselves. Just say, for instance, you're driving in a car and you see a billboard, and this billboard like creates this thought within you, or this belief that you want to go buy the product because you are in a very receptive state and you've been bombarded with this type of imaging and things like that. It can seep into your subconscious, and then you would allow that to be something that you bring into your subconscious. This particular type of person could have been programmed in many different ways, if that actually were the case.
1: And programmed to the point where he doesn't remember that he did it?
7: Yeah, well, I think we are all programmed to some way, and where we don't remember that we have been programmed. I mean, these negative belief systems, we don't even know how they got here, but we've taken them as our own belief system. Like the belief system that many people have, that we're not good enough, that we need to work harder, and that we need to do something and be productive in order to be valuable. Where did that programming come from? You know, that's like a program running through many people's subconscious.
1: Sarah, we're going to take a break and come back and talk about the Knights Templar and how hypnotism fits in with what they did in just a moment on Coast to Coast AM.
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0: Center in an attempt to influence her testimony, despite court orders prohibiting contact. Maryland is becoming the first state in the nation to adopt a statewide law aimed at supporting local news organizations. The Local News for Maryland Communities Act of 2026 requires state agencies to spend at least half of their advertising budgets with Maryland-based news outlets, including print, digital, and broadcast organizations. Supporters say the measure is designed to strengthen local journalism without creating new taxes or spending programs because it redirects existing advertising dollars already being spent by the state. Advocates say the law will help keep informed of important issues while supporting newsroom jobs and community reporting across Maryland. Backers also say the legislation could become a model for other states looking to address the decline of local news coverage. Frederick County State Senator Karen Lewis Young is one of the supporters of the bill. To read more on this and other local stories, go to our website at WFMD.com. I'm Diana Gibson, Mid-Maryland's News Radio Center, 930 WFMD.
1: News. I'm Chris DeMeo. President Trump and Chinese President Xi Jinping ending their latest meeting. They had spoken about the Strait of Hormuz and Taiwan.
2: He wanted to tell President Trump that the number one priority for U.S. and Chinese relations is that China can basically do whatever they want with Taiwan, and they do not want any interference from the United States government if they choose to make a military move.
1: Fox's Peter Ducey. At least four people are dead after a small plane crash in southern New Mexico.
3: The FAA revealing the plane operated by TransAero Medevac was traveling from Roswell to Sierra Blanca Regional Airport.
1: Fox's Kristen Goodwin. The FAA and the National Transportation Safety Board are investigating the cause of the crash. NHL playoffs, Montreal over Buffalo 6-3. The Canadiens lead that series 3-2. 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
4: WFMD Skyscan forecast for Frederick and surrounding counties. We got mostly cloudy skies, gradually becoming mostly clear with a low of 49. This evening, Friday, sunny with a high near 71. Friday night, mostly clear, low down to 50. And Saturday, another sunny day with a high near 82. 88. 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
4: Hi, I'm Tom.
5: Hi, I'm Jennifer. What brings you here?
4: Yeah, I'm here to meet someone who understands me.
5: How so?
4: Well, I'm into UFOs, ghosts, aliens, Bigfoot, conspiracy theories, the paranormal, that kind of stuff. But can't seem to find anyone who gets it.
5: Oh, well, nice to meet you, Tom. I gotta go.
4: Okay, guess that's not your cup of tea. You sure?
5: Very. Good luck with that.
4: I can't meet anyone when I'm out, and I really can't find a website for my unique interests. What is one to do?
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1: Interesting. 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
3: And welcome back to Coast, George Norrie with you, Sarah Bressman-Cosme with us. Her website is linked up at coasttocoastam.com. Sarah, tell us about the Knights Templar and the hypnotism. Where was the connection there?
7: Well, what started happening, and I thought it was a coincidence at first, with so many people, as they're coming in for their session. I mean, I'm talking, maybe six of my at least six of my clients remembered either work while they're in hypnosis, under hypnosis, remembered working with the Knights Templar or being a Knights Templar. And what was fascinating is I learned a lot more about the Knights Templar than I ever knew. I mean, I had no idea or never was really interested in the Knights Templar before, but it was just fascinating to me, and I documented a lot of this information in my Hypnotist Journey to Avalon book. But as I'm working with these clients, uncovering information, it was fascinating to find out that the Knights Templar seemed to be tasked with safeguarding artifacts and humanity's treasure. But not only that, that they seem to have been taught by these wizards from some of these royal families that they were protecting at time. And so these wizards actually taught a lot of the Knights Templar how to actually tune into the cosmos and really using a way of mind control within themselves, tap into other layers of reality. And then the Knights Templar safeguarded this information and started teaching the rest of the order, the rest of their group, how to do these practices. And it's quite fascinating that the Knights Templar were more than just safeguarding more than just protectors of this royal family, according to my clients, under hypnosis and their memories.
8: Well, how did the Templars pop up and unravel under hypnosis?
7: Yeah, it was incredibly interesting. So it just started happening one by one. My clients would remember these memories under
8: hypnosis. How many clients? Different ones?
7: Six. Different clients. I had never met each other. At least six.
8: That's unusual.
7: It was. But why I think this started coming forward in my sessions is because the Knights Templar hid more than just treasure. So when I learned about this treasure that the Knights Templar seemed to have been safeguarding from ancient civilizations, sometimes even from Atlantis, it seemed like they were safeguarding special crystals from Atlantis. They were safeguarding certain artifacts from extraterrestrials. But the most important treasure wasn't actually gold or jewels or anything like that. It was these books that they had translated. And these books contained information on basically how to become enlightened. And the books were the most important treasure. And so they really had to be safeguarded because they talked about things like how to make monatomic gold, how to use magic, how to use herbs and actually heal yourself, how to work with nature, the truth about like humans and also this ascension process and the earth. And so that had to really be hidden because the Knights Templar knew if it got into the wrong hands that it would be devastating for all of humanity. But that was why I think it started coming out in my sessions.
8: Now, what do you think created this to pop up from people?
7: Well, I realized that knowledge is power, and that knowledge or this type of information almost has like a consciousness of its own, and that it's rising up so that the people searching for it can find it. And so it started popping up a lot all over, all at the same time. And I think it's because we're ready for this type of information now. And not only are we ready, we actually really need this information. Most of us are walking around totally unaware of what we're doing here. We have these questions, we've been searching for the answers, but we don't really have a good way of finding out. All this information has been completely hidden from us. And so this type of information is coming out because the time is right. And it's just like UFO disclosure in a way. It's happening slowly, sure, with like the government, but not slowly with the people, because people are waking up because this information is ready to resurface. So that's why.
8: Are you surprised that this kind of information pops up under hypnosis?
7: I'm actually not surprised at all, because once I started doing this work, I've noticed that this is basically how it works. I write my books in this really strange way. So I don't have to write them, or I never decide what I'm going to be writing about. I just let all this information come to me and then I document it. And it seems that I'm sent clients at a very specific time in order to document and share all this information. And I didn't choose to uncover any of this stuff at all. And it's just the way that it works. It's very interesting. It's almost as if there's such a huge woo-woo element. But that is not me trying to do this. It is literally some unknown force. It has to be, because I don't decide to have all these people come at the same time talking about this information the Knights Templar hid.
8: Were these six individuals perhaps reincarnated?
7: Yes, and they remembered in such good detail. So I document that in my book, and also you could even listen yourself if you go to like my YouTube channel. I put them out there and you'll see there's different people talking about the Knights Templar. And it's interesting because they have different, they fill in the blanks and they have different perspectives of all the same type of information about the hidden knowledge that the Knights Templar was safeguarding, and basically just about how this was put into these books and how important every single person walking the planet is, that we're all so important. And it, like our whole lineage, all our ancestors and everybody, we are the leading ancestor, and we're here to actually heal so many things in our life right now. We actually are so much more galactic. We're like part extraterrestrial. We can heal ourselves. We can actually develop these abilities now. And all this information was in these books. It's really interesting.
8: How often are you hypnotizing people, Sarah?
7: Almost every day. I would say I've done thousands and thousands of sessions. I don't even know at this point how many sessions I've done.
8: Do you do it with a pendulum, your voice? What is your mechanism?
7: So, no, I have my own method, the way, but I basically do the same type. Well, I do Dolores Cannon's method as well, but I also do my own type of hypnosis with certain people. And basically what I do is I just help them quiet their mind. I use a type of progressive relaxation technique. Sometimes I have them focus on a spot on the ceiling, and I use, like, when in hypnosis terms, fractionation, for any people that are listening that are hypnotists. And then I also use Dolores Cannon's method. So I basically bring people to a deeply relaxed state, and then they can access all their memories. But listen, George, people can do this even on their own. If they were to, when they wake up in the morning, stay in that state, that deep theta state, and explore. They can explore even with like their friend or a loved one.
8: How do they do that?
7: So what they would do is when they wake up in the morning, they could tell their friend or loved one their dream and have their loved one ask questions and go deeper into the dream and find out more and access their past lives, because you could access anything in that receptive state. But it's a lot easier with a guide, like a hypnotherapist, or going to have a QHHT session, a Dolores Cannon session.
8: But I'm marveled by how hypnotism can create something like the Templar and what they might have done, unless the individual had lived that life before.
7: Well, that's the thing. I think it's even possible for all these different clients to
8: have lived that.
7: Right. Well, they didn't know one another. So how did they access these same memories? And they could see different perspectives. Like one client remembers being a Knights Templar. Another remembers working with a Knights Templar. Another remembers working on the ship where the Knights Templar actually hired their crew and brought the treasure from the UK area. Or no, wait, it was from an island in Spain called near Spain called Catalonia in the 1600s. And they went from there to Nova Scotia and Canada, and they hid a lot of the treasure close to that Oak Island, or in that Oak Island location. Mm-hmm, right. But it wasn't Oak Island. They hid it in this place called Frog Island. And I actually Googled it. Frog Island, if you Google it, it's actually part of those island chains. But that's what they called it. And they even remember, like, it's under the water right now, a lot of it, but it's completely sealed because they remember burying it and how they buried it. And they put, like, things like their buttons and some signs so that people could find it later. And they also saw they spread the treasure out. There's some, like, buried in Oak Island, and there's some in a different location near it. And they seen, like, the treasure is kind of like, you could see this in Frog Island. You could see this big stone under the water, and it's underneath that people remember. That's where a lot of the treasure is. It's really interesting.
8: Sarah, do some people come to you for hypnosis to rid themselves of phobias?
7: Yes, people do. People come to rid themselves of phobias because people develop phobias interesting ways. Some people have phobias from a totally different lifetime. So as they quiet their mind and they tune in to themselves, they can find out the root cause of this phobia. And then, obviously, once they find the root cause, then they can release it. So that is something people have come for.
8: What do you recommend to people who are afraid of hypnosis?
7: Well, there really isn't anything to be afraid about when it comes to hypnosis, because it's really just accessing your own mind. And unlike other methods or modalities, hypnosis is actually letting you find out about you. So in a session, the person doing the type of hypnosis I do, I don't lead my client. I don't tell them what memory to access. I don't, try to interfere. I'm literally letting them explore their own consciousness, and the information and answers come from them. So there really isn't anything to be afraid of when it comes to hypnosis. And you go in and out of this state naturally anyway, when you wake up in the morning and right before you fall asleep. So it's very, very safe. It's actually really good for the body to be in this deep state of relaxation.
8: Are there some people that you cannot hypnotize?
7: No, actually, anyone can be hypnotized. The only issue is sometimes people don't really realize they are hypnotized. If you ask anybody that's been to a hypnotist, like a stage hypnotist, even the ones on stage that are quacking like a duck,
8: right?
7: And they were obviously hypnotized. If you go up to that person and you say, "Hey, did you think you were hypnotized?" They will tell you no, that they didn't think so.
8: They don't remember the missing time, do they?
7: They don't. They may have a vague memory, but that will have faded for them. But they will have awareness while they're doing it. And if it was against their will, they wouldn't do it.
8: I always thought that was a stage gimmick of the hypnotist who put a group of people up on stage and made them quack like a duck. But that was the real deal?
7: Yeah. Oh my gosh. Yeah. It's really actually like very entertaining. What it is, as a hypnotist, you would look for the people that are the most receptive, the most, easily hypnotized. So a stage hypnotist, what they do is they will do a little type of test with the audience, and they're just judging to see who is very susceptible. And then they'll bring them up on stage. And then it's quite funny and a great show. But again, that person will not do anything against their will. But you will notice that anybody that does stage hypnosis, when they come out of it, they are in an extremely good, happy state. And that's because it's actually really good for you to do something like that, even if you're doing it for fun.
8: If you want to try to quit smoking, how many sessions do you need?
7: Well, for a regular hypnotist, I guess that really just depends, because if you're going to quit smoking, it does really help to get to the root cause of why you're smoking in the first place. And a lot of times it's more than just an addiction.
8: We're going to come back and take calls with Sarah Breastman Cosme. Talk about hypnotism. If you've been hypnotized, check in with us. 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
3: In the NHL playoffs, the Canadiens have taken a 3-2 series lead after defeating the Sabres 6-3. It's game six between the Golden Knights and Ducks. Vegas is shutting out Anaheim 3-0, 8 minutes left to go in the second period. In baseball, Kyle Schwarber hit his 18th home run of the season as the Phillies defeated the Red Sox 3-1. The Cubs avoided the sweep and shut out the Braves 2-0. And the White Sox, they're on a 5-game win streak. They beat the Royals 6-2. In the NFL, the 2026 schedule has been released. We got a Super Bowl 60 rematch for a season opener between the Patriots and Seahawks on Wednesday, September 9th. And for the Christmas lineup, we got a triple header consisting of the Packers at Bears, Bills at Broncos playoff rematch, and the Rams at Seahawks NFC Championship rematch. The Rams lead the way with seven prime.
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4: Departing China, I'm Deborah Valentine, Fox News. President Trump met with Chinese President Xi Jinping in Beijing this morning for a second round of talks before boarding Air Force One. Speaking alongside President Xi, President Trump announced the two countries agree on Iran.
5: We did discuss Iran. We feel very similar in Iran. We want that to end. And we don't want them to have a nuclear weapon. We want the straits open.
4: President Trump also said President Xi promised China would not sell military equipment to Iran and that the U.S. has made fantastic business deals with Beijing, including China ordering 200 Boeing jets. Congressman John James tells Fox News Live that this deal shows America is serious about international relationships, strengthening the U.S. economy.
6: This is going to boost America's economy on top of the fact that President Trump is now allowing America to be taken more seriously. These are the fruits of peace through strength. The world, especially China, is taking America seriously, taking America at its word. That makes America more safe, and that makes America's economy strong.
4: Treasury Secretary Scott Bessent says China's also promised to influence Iran to reopen the Strait of Hormuz. A ship is seized by Iran in the strait.
7: The hijacked ship was last seen heading for Iranian waters. Iran's foreign minister claims the country still controls the Strait of Hormuz. Abbas Araghchi attended the BRICS Economics Summit in New Delhi. On the same day, an Indian flagship was attacked and sunk off the coast of Oman. India condemned the attack, but did not assess which country was behind it. With the U.S. blockade of Iranian ports now more than a month old, Treasury Secretary Scott Bessent says Iran feels the effects on Karg Island, the export hub of 90% of its oil before the war.
4: Fox's Lucas Tomlinson reporting from Dubai, the United Arab Emirates. 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
4: Today is Federal Reserve Chairman Jerome Powell's last day as chair, but he's staying on the Board of Governors for now. Fox's Jessica Rosenthal explains.
13: Despite pressure from President Trump to leave the chair position, Jay Powell stayed on until his second four-year term ended, and that's today. He said late last month, rather than leave entirely, he'd stay on the Board of Governors because of the Trump administration's initial effort to investigate cost overruns of the Federal Reserve building renovations.
14: My concern is really about the series of legal attacks on the Fed, which threaten our ability to conduct monetary policy without considering political factors.
13: Powell made those remarks even after the U.S. Attorney's Office in D.C. closed the criminal investigation and turned the case over to the Fed's Office of Inspector General. Jessica Rosenthal, Fox News.
4: Powell began serving as chair in 2018 and led the country's monetary policy through COVID, notably stating a belief at the time that inflation was transitory. The Supreme Court will allow an abortion pill to be available by mail nationwide while a lawsuit plays out.
15: Two makers of mifepristone, Danco Laboratories and GenBioPro, argued a recent federal appeals court ruling caused chaos and confusion for patients and pharmacies. That ruling determined an in-person visit to a doctor was necessary to receive the medication. The companies asked the Supreme Court to block the lower court's decision and allow patients to receive the pills by mail. Thursday, the High Court granted the drug makers' emergency requests while the legal challenge plays out. The original case challenging the use of the drug was brought by the state of Louisiana, which sued the Food and Drug Administration to challenge a regulation that allowed mifepristone to be prescribed through telehealth and dispensed by mail, arguing it violated the state's sovereignty. Kristen Goodwin, Fox News.
4: The U.S. plans to indict former Cuban President Raul Castro, according to a Department of Justice official who spoke on the condition of anonymity to Reuters. I'm Deborah Valentine. This is
16: 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For many years, Bernie Madoff sold something incredibly rare on Wall Street, consistency. 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Bernie Madoff was arrested at his luxury Manhattan penthouse. For decades, Madoff sold lies. 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
17: 930 WFMD Sky Scan forecast for Mid-Maryland. Sunny skies today with highs near 73 and wind gusts up to 20 miles an hour. Tonight, mostly clear with lows down to 50. Saturday warms up with sunshine and highs near 82. 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
1: And welcome back, George Norrie, along with Sarah Breastman Cosme. Sarah, with these six individuals who underwent the hypnosis and came up with these astounding things, what common denominator did you figure out between all of them? Is there any?
4: There wasn't any, George. It was, they were all coming in for a session for many different reasons. They had no idea. I guess that's the commonality. They didn't even know that they were connected to the Knights Templar in any way at all.
1: Not at all?
4: No, not at all. It was just as surprising to them as it was to me. So there was nothing that would have led me to believe that they had, you know, some reason to make it up, or, you know, nobody even talked about it before they remembered in such detail. It's so fascinating. So it just, like, so many people are coming forward, and they're realizing that under hypnosis, they're bringing forth all kinds of information that's so important right now, because no matter what happens to, like, our artifacts, our ancient, you know, temples and places, people could try to remove evidence of UFOs or evidence of, you know, who we really are in our advanced civilizations. But see, George, no matter what they do, no one can get rid of the subconscious memories that people have. And so all this stuff is still there.
1: When you told them some of the things they told you under hypnosis, were they shocked?
4: Yes, they were pretty shocked. They were surprised. But usually, you know, the thing is when you do hypnosis and you uncover this type of information, in a sense, it feels like it makes a lot of sense to them. And that's why, you know, they had to get a session. It kind of makes sense. Like it all fits together as piece of the puzzle.
1: Fascinating. Let's take some calls here for you, Sarah. They're lining up. We'll start with Suzanne in Minneapolis, Minnesota. Hi, Suze. Go ahead.
5: Hi, George. Hi, Sarah. Sarah, I had a couple questions. One of them was I did hypnosis, and all of a sudden I was in between lives in this really beautiful place, like floating in the universe. And was that real?
4: Yes. Oh, my gosh. Yes. People talk about that all the time. And Susan, I've done thousands of sessions, and that's basically what they describe. Like right after they leave their life, it seems like they go to what people consider to be the in-between. So, yeah, I would say it's very real.
1: Have you seen some people go to heaven?
4: Yes. Yep, and it seems to be a very beautiful place, like where there's no worries, no problems at all, and they even seem to take classes over there.
1: How do you know they're not hallucinating, Sarah?
4: That's a good question. I know they're not hallucinating because through thousands of sessions, when people say the same things without ever talking to one another or knowing one another, then it makes sense that they are not making this up, because why would they make up the same information?
1: Yeah, well, that's a good point. Jeremy in North Dakota. Take it away, Jeremy.
6: Hello.
1: Hi there.
4: Hi.
6: Hi, this is Jeremy from North Dakota. And Sarah, I have a question. Can a person with a severe traumatic brain injury be hypnotized and yes?
1: You're going to have to get a different phone, Jeremy. We can barely understand you. Let's try Ruth in Maryland. Go ahead, Ruth.
7: Oh, I'm sorry that you had to cut off Jeremy to try to get him back on there. Hi, George and Sarah. Thank you for taking my call. And Maya thanks everybody for her prayer. She should be coming home soon. But, Sarah, my question for you is, have you ever had any of in your sessions any of the people actually faking it, and they weren't hypnotized? Because my parents used to go to a hypnotist years ago, probably back in the 50s or early 60s. It was before I was born, and they went to a regression hypnotist. I think that's when they first started doing that regression stuff after the Brady Murphy thing came out. And anyway, they told them that. They told my parents that they were married in another lifetime and they both died in the avalanche together. But my father told my sister later on after my mom had passed away that he had never been hypnotized, that he was just faking it the whole time. He was very skeptical and kind of like a Harry Houdini George. He was always, you know, kind of wanting to check things out. And so have you ever had anybody that you thought was just faking it? And could you comment on the Brady Murphy thing too? Thank you, Sarah.
4: Oh, thank you. Yes, so I have had people come in and try to fake it, but a hypnotist can tell right away if they're faking it. There's telltale signs if a person is in hypnosis. One sign that we look for is the rapid blinking of eyes. You can tell right away if their body is in, if their body and mind is in hypnosis. But it really, to me, sounds like your dad was actually hypnotized, like, because the story was the same one that your mom said as well. I mean, so usually sometimes people think that they're making it up, because if you can imagine, a person's in that receptive state and the information is coming from them, like they are tuning into themselves and saying what's coming. So it can feel like you're making it up, just like it feels like when you're creating something, or maybe a painter feels like they are making it up, but a part of them knows that this information or this painting is coming from a deeper source, if that makes sense. They're not making up, they're just tuning in deeply to this channel within themselves.
1: Let's go east of the Rockies. Walter's with us, and truck driving in New York. Hi, Walter.
8: Hi, George. Sir, I got a question I'd like to ask you now, because I've been interested in being hypnotized. Now, do I have to find somebody in the area where I live that can do hypnotism, or can I talk to you about it more and get more involved in it?
4: Well, you could definitely start by looking up Dolores Cannon's website, and probably be easier for you to go to someone in your area, because there's so many people all over the world that do Dolores Cannon's method, and it's really effective. So I would say do it, Walter.
1: What do you want to be hypnotized for, Walt?
8: Well, one's like, you know, I want to find out about my past and beyond that, and also some other subjects too. So I just, you know, so I have to go through some kind of a session.
4: Yeah, I mean, you can find out anything, Walter. You can find out about your past lives. You can find out who you really are, what you're doing here in this life. And it helps give you better perspective on your life, and things just make sense.
1: But if you want to go to a past life person, don't you have to go to a past life regressionist as opposed to just a hypnotist?
4: That's correct. So you would want to go to a Dolores Cannon practitioner or somebody that specializes in past life hypnosis. But there's so many different modalities that do this type of work. And it's really popular.
1: Are there schools for hypnotism?
4: There are. There's a bunch out there. I only, would recommend Dolores Cannon's method just because I'm familiar with that. That's the only reason.
1: And what is her method?
4: Her method is called quantum healing hypnosis technique. So you can Google it and look up a practitioner in your area.
1: But what is it? What's the technique though?
4: Oh, basically what it is you're relaxing your prefrontal cortex. So you're relaxing the filter, the conscious mind part, the part that we're using right now talking, we're relaxing that part of our mind and tuning into the deeper layers of our mind, tuning into our subconscious mind.
1: Interesting.
4: Yeah.
1: All right, let's go next to Nick in Fort Wayne, Indiana. Welcome to the program. Hi, Nick.
9: Hi. Good evening, both of you. Keep getting, I want to do a past life regression because I keep seeing that I've been in several past lifetimes, but it's, how do you find somebody in your local area?
4: So go to, if you want to do the Dolores Cannon method, go to, just look up Dolores Cannon, find a practitioner. And you can look in your area.
1: DoloresCannon.com or what?
4: Yeah, DoloresCannon.com is the easiest. Or go to QHHT.com.
1: And through your website, are there links?
4: I don't have links through my website to QHHT or Dolores Cannon. Through my website, you can, join one of my groups. Come, I actually have a Templar workshop. So I'm doing 3 days. I will be doing the regressions, 3 days of regressions. And they're going to be in Malvern, Pennsylvania. And I'm also going to be having one of my amazing hypnosis subjects. I'm going to put her under hypnosis and then access her subconscious and then let the audience ask their own questions, because you can find out anything through my client under hypnosis too. So it'll be 3 days, people can tune into themselves and experience it with me. And also I have some people from the Knights Templar who understand a lot of the secret teaching, still be teaching as well. So it'll be a really fun event. And that's in August. But you can find that out on my website if you want to work with me.
1: Sounds like a lot of people want to be hypnotized, Sarah. What do you think?
4: Well, I think that's a great idea, George, because I think it helps to learn more about yourself. I think we're all searching and we want to heal ourselves. We want to feel better. And one way that people have learned how to do this is through hypnosis, just through quieting their mind. Even, you know, the monks would tune into themselves. So it's a great way to find out things, heal yourself.
1: Do you record the sessions, then play the tape back for the individual?
4: I do, so that they don't have to worry about forgetting anything, because it does fade. A lot of people forget.
1: Do they say things like, is that me saying that?
4: Yes. Sometimes their voice sounds like a totally different voice. Oh my gosh, it's so fascinating. I've heard all kinds of things in these sessions.
1: What's the most bizarre thing that has happened?
4: Oh my gosh. Let's see.
1: That you can say on the radio.
4: Wow. One time a person was under hypnosis and their deceased mother came through them, spoke in a totally different accent. She had like the southern accent and started telling my client all kinds of information. That was so bizarre because I wasn't expecting it. And her mother just kind of started speaking through my client. It just sounded like a totally different person. And right when my client came out of hypnosis, I said, you have to listen to this. Listen to this voice. It's so different than yours. That was really funny. It's surprising.
1: Let's go to first-time caller Michael in Denver, Colorado. Hey, Michael, go ahead. Mike, you with us? Nope.
10: Yes.
1: I don't know if you're still there.
4: Oh, I can hear him. I can hear him.
1: You still there, Mike?
10: Yes, I am.
1: Okay, great. Go ahead.
10: Thank you. I got two quick questions. Number one, I have MDD. That's massive depressive disorder. And I was wondering if hypnotism could help me with that.
4: Answer that
1: first, Sarah. Go ahead.
4: Yes. You know what happens to a lot of people, Mike, is some people don't realize, but their depression comes from another lifetime sometimes. Or something happened and they don't remember it consciously. So when you go into that receptive state, you go find out the root cause. I think it would really help you.
1: Okay, go ahead, Mike.
10: Fantastic. The other question is, what was that email address for the person that you suggest to, that they follow that particular technique?
1: Dolores Cannon's website. What was that?
4: Dolores Cannon. It's DoloresCannon.com. You can just look up Dolores Cannon.
1: Spell that.
4: Dolores Cannon. Cannon. Let me look it up. Yep. And then it'll bring you to her website.
1: And through that, you can email them and get...
4: You can find out all kinds of things.
1: Hypnotists and stuff like that. I know her daughter's still running the show, right?
4: Yeah, Julia is still running it, and I used to assist in the classes and help teach it with Julia Cannon before the quarantine. Now all the classes are online.
1: Well, online works.
4: Yeah, online works.
1: It works indeed.
4: Yeah.
1: What do you say to people who have a difficulty getting hypnotized? How do you calm them down?
4: Well, I think it's really easy, honestly. I don't really have that problem anymore, but I would just have them focus on something else if their mind is very active. So sometimes people with ADD or ADHD, they need something else to focus on during the hypnosis. And it's just very easy. It's deep focus concentration, which is actually very easy when you're in that state. Even people that come in and say, oh, I can't focus on anything. They really can when they're in that state. If you think about that state when you wake up in the morning, you still have access to your dream. It's very easy to focus. You know, I have a class on my website. It's called Heal Yourself with Hypnosis for people that don't want to go to a session. They can just do that class in the privacy of their own home.
1: Can you get hypnotized over the phone?
4: You can. But the Dolores Cannon method, you wouldn't want to do that over the phone. The Dolores Cannon method is supposed to be in person.
1: There's a big difference that way, isn't there?
4: Well, there, I mean, just for her method, for what she does, she preferred it in person. So those are the rules that they have right now for that method. But you can definitely be hypnotized over the phone.
1: How many hypnotists do you think there are in the country?
4: Oh my gosh, there's a lot. And you know what, George? This modality is getting more and more popular because people are realizing that their body is a miraculous machine. It's a lie that you can't heal yourself. People can heal themselves, and they can heal themselves very easily when they figure out what's going on with their body. If you think about it, what they're doing is they're just listening deeply to themselves.
1: What do you think of self-hypnotism?
4: I think it's great. I think it's an excellent tool. And that's basically what I have my classes for, is to help people do that.
1: All right, we're going to come back in a moment with Sarah Breschman-Cosme and take final questions from you right here on Coast to Coast AM.
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2: 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Illegal alien accused of raping 11-year-old girl at knife point in Georgia home invasion. Kenneth Moreno Guzman, arrested and charged with rape, statutory rape, aggravated child molestation, aggravated sodomy, first-degree cruelty to children, first-degree home invasion, false imprisonment, burglary, aggravated assault with a knife. Any marches for him?
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4: Another sentence has been handed down in a deadly MS-13 gang case tied to Frederick County. Federal prosecutors say Jose Ramos Lopez has been sentenced to 7 years in prison for helping cover up the murder of a minor connected to the violent street gang. Authorities say the 26-year-old Salvadoran national, who had been living in Frederick, admitted to participating in a racketeering conspiracy linked to the killing. Court documents say gang members lured the victim into a wooded area in 2023 before carrying out the murder.

0: Instead of accepting gift cards, participants offered cash payments for firearms directly from willing sellers. Organizers say the group helped preserve several firearms with historical and monetary value, including collectible Colt revolvers and older .22 caliber rifles. The buyback program offered gift cards ranging from $50 to $200 depending on the firearm type before destroying the weapons on site. Local law enforcement responded after church officials raised concerns, but officers determined all activity by the group was legal. Anders says the event highlighted support for Second Amendment rights and lawful private ownership. For Mid-Maryland's Radio News Center, I'm Jimmy Key on 930 WFMD.
1: News. I'm Deborah Valentine. President Donald Trump is on his way back to the United States following meetings with China's President Xi Jinping during a three-day summit in Beijing. President Trump says fantastic business deals were made during the visit.
2: This has been an incredible visit. I think a lot of good has come of it. We've made some fantastic trade deals, great for both countries.
1: President Trump also says China's president has agreed Iran must not have a nuclear program and that China will not sell weapons to Tehran and will work to help end the conflict with Iran. China's president visits the U.S. in September. Africa's CDC, the continent's top public health body, today confirmed a new Ebola outbreak in Congo's remote Ituri province, with 246 suspected cases and 65 deaths recorded so far. 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
3: 930 WFMD sky scan forecast for Mid-Maryland.
4: Sunny skies today with highs near 73 and wind gust up to 20 miles an hour. Tonight, mostly clear with lows down to 50. Saturday warms up with sunshine and highs near 82.
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2: Whether it's physical activity, obesity, diet, smoking, low on hormones, stress, sleep disorders, or your age can be supported by reducing inflammation and aiding the body to heal itself appropriately. 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If there is inflammation, that inflammation needs to be stopped. High blood pressure, high cholesterol, kidney disease, various types of cancer, depression, autoimmune disorders, osteoporosis, even fatty liver are chronic signs of inflammation and can be aided by supporting the body's ability to protect those cells that it needs. And that is the purpose of ImmuStem and AdaptiStem together, supporting the body to be the best it can be.
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0: And welcome back, George Norrie, along with Sarah Breastman Cosme. Our final segment as we talk about hypnotism. Where do people get your book, A Hypnotist Journey to Avalon?
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0: There's a great song about Avalon. Have you ever heard it?
8: I'm not sure. How does it go? Are you going to sing it?
0: I can't sing it, though, but it's a great song.
8: Oh, I'll have to check it out.
0: Yeah, just Google it. Let's go back to the phones. Diane in Los Angeles to get us started. Hi, Diane.
9: Hi, George. Thank you so much for taking this call. I was so excited to talk to Sarah. Sarah, I've had two regressions in 1980s, early 80s. One with Dr. Well, he wasn't a doctor. His name was Arthur Allen. Have you heard of him in Beverly Hills?
8: I don't think so.
9: Goes back a long way. I was referred to him by David Viscott, the psychiatrist who I had worked with. Anyways, that was impactful in my life. But what happened next was I was listening to Thelma Moss. She's a PhD out of UCLA at the time on the old Michael Jackson talk show. And she had announced that she was going to open up a get-together in Pacific Palisades in the public rec room, and anyone who was interested in being regressed could come and learn about it. And so I was always interested in it after that one time, and so I was so lucky she chose me out of the audience to be regressed. I was so thrilled. And when she had me up on stage and she hypnotized me, it was like I was there, but I wasn't there. It was like, you know, I'm kind of a shy person, so I was a little bit, like, intimidated that there was a whole audience full of people, but it didn't bother me. I couldn't focus on two things at once, and it was like I was there, but I wasn't there. I don't know how to explain it. Maybe you could explain it better, but she regressed me, and it turned out that it was me in a previous life in London that caused the Great Fire of London from the bakery.
8: Wow.
9: And she had me describe my clothes and that I was a man. And then I started crying, hysterical. I mean, real tears. And I was just like sweating, like the flames were like all around me. It was so like it was happening in that moment. And so she then moved me forward in time until it was many years later, and she asked me where I was living, and I described then where I was living. But that she was into curly and photography. Did you know her, Dr. Thelma Moss? You haven't heard of her?
8: No.
9: She worked out of the UCLA Psychiatric Institute and was highly regarded. So thank you for being on and sharing this. I appreciate it.
8: Oh, thank you for sharing your story. I believe you. I believe you are really tuning in to another lifetime.
0: West of the Rockies, Reverend Carol Jean is with us in Whittier, California. Hello there, Reverend. Go ahead.
10: Yes. Thank you so much for taking my call.
0: Sure thing.
10: When I was 13 and still at home, I had a vivid dream of a little man that looked like Yoda come to me, hold out his hand, and he wanted to be my friend. I wasn't scared. And fast forward years later, my sister is a professional hypnotist, and she hypnotized me, and all of a sudden I saw a white horse with a man on it that had a silk covering with red crosses on each side. And all of a sudden, I was him. And our job was to protect the pilgrims going into Jerusalem from the robbers. And all of a sudden, I lifted up this pregnant woman and put her on my horse and took her into Jerusalem. And when I went into Jerusalem, I had a flashback of another life that I loved, and I wanted to stay in Jerusalem forever. And I am going back there at 84, and I'm going to live there. I just love it.
8: Oh my gosh, that's so beautiful. That's wonderful. Wow. I bet going back to that place will bring back a lot of magical things and memories. I'm so excited for you.
0: This is a great story, isn't it?
8: Yeah, it really is.
0: What has been one of the strangest past lives stories you've ever heard, Sarah?
8: Oh my gosh, I had this woman come in because she wanted to heal her allergies. And she was in her 70s and she had a bunch of grandkids and she just wanted to heal her allergies because they were debilitating. And it was hard for her to visit her grandkids. And so she came in for her session and under hypnosis, she remembers another lifetime where she was an extraterrestrial coming to Earth for the first time, and the atmosphere was so debilitating that she was allergic to it. And she realized in that moment that her allergies came from that lifetime. And she was completely shocked because at the time she didn't believe in extraterrestrials.
0: That is interesting.
8: Yeah.
0: Next up, let's go to Jenny in Gainesville, Florida. Welcome to the show. Hi, Jenny.
11: Hi, how are you all this evening?
0: We're good, thank
8: good.
0: You.
11: Hi, okay, I wanted to know, once you've been hypnotized, is it easier to be re-hypnotized?
8: Yes, and it's like go ahead, sorry.
11: And also, can you be unhypnotized?
0: Well, now, what do you mean by unhypnotized?
11: So you're not susceptible, because is there like trigger words that can put you into a hypnotic state, or I don't really understand how it works. But.
8: Right. So there are keywords. If you wanted to go into the hypnotic state faster, if you're working with a specific hypnotist, they might give you a keyword that would bring you under hypnosis. But here's the thing. It's you, they are only the guide, and you will feel this way too. Nothing can be done against your will when it comes to hypnosis. So it's only with your permission and your permission only that you would go into that state. So you can go into hypnosis faster and easier once you have done it one time. And the reason is it feels like a muscle that you're working. So the more you access that state, the easier it is. Just like if you think about that state when you wake up in the morning, that's really all that's happening in hypnosis, is your hypnotist is helping you get into that state. That state when you still have access to your dream, that's it. And then you can explore your own consciousness. So it's very safe and very easy. And if it's not something you like to do, again, nothing could be done against your will.
0: The power of the mind is one of the fascinating things, Sarah, isn't it?
8: Yes, it really is, George. The power of the mind. We often forget that we have the power within our mind to actually find out about these ancient civilizations, uncover lost knowledge, heal ourselves, figure out about our soul. It's the power within us.
0: Let's go to Ramona in Tacoma, Washington on the Wild Card Line. Hello, Ramona.
12: Hi, are you able to hear me?
0: Yeah, we
8: yes.
0: can hear you.
12: Perfect. Hi, Sarah. Hi, George. Thank you for taking my call.
0: Sure.
12: Sarah, I heard that you stated that your son, when he was 11, his vision was becoming worse and worse. And my daughter, so it's the same thing with her. She's 12, and her vision just digresses every year that I take her into the eye doctor. And so George already asked the question. You answered it. You don't do it over the phone, so I'm not able to use you. So when I'm looking for a hypnosis, what am I looking for? So I know that, you know, I'm hoping to get my
8: child's vision fixed. Right. So you would look for someone who does work with children, but you can ask your daughter to talk to her body. And so what your daughter could do is just say, eyes, why are you getting worse? Like talk, I think we often forget that we ourselves can talk to our bodies. And so you can have her ask herself.
0: Now, Sarah, hypnotism doesn't correct every vision issue, right?
8: No, it really depends on the person, because essentially what I've learned from thousands of sessions is that we have lessons we want to learn in this life. And so sometimes we choose these things that we would consider debilitating on purpose to teach us something, and then it would not be healed.
0: Are there medical specialists that deal with hypnosis?
8: Of course.
0: Are they doctors?
8: Sometimes doctors learn hypnosis techniques. Sometimes doctors use hypnosis. So it depends on what type of doctor you're going to, but it's becoming more accepted now and used in many different ways.
0: Was it considered quackery years ago?
8: It was. It was considered quackery, and it was actually against a lot of religions. And there's a reason for that, because when you tune into yourself, you can find out anything. And once you tune into these deeper layers, people can't lie to you because you know the truth yourself. So certain types of groups that have wanted to have control over their population would say it was against the rules.
0: First time caller George is with us in Hesperia, California. Hi, George.
13: Hey, how's it going, Tocayo?
0: Good to see you.
13: I say Tocayo because my name is George, but in the Mexican heritage, when somebody has the same name as you, you call them Tocayo.
8: Oh, I love right. it.
0: I didn't know that. Good to know.
13: Sarah, I'm just, your brain, how you talk and everything, it just makes so much sense. I have a couple of questions. You know, the hypnosis and all that, it's real intriguing, you know, makes you think, you know, try it and stuff, but I'm more of like a self-healing person. Like I talk to myself and I say, hey, George, what are you doing wrong? You got to do this and that. In society now, people think that that's crazy, but I mean, I think that you should talk to yourself and like a self-healing thing. I was just asking, is there any like some type of like a self hypnotism, like meditation type of deal where it's just yourself and it's not somebody else?
0: Good question. Yeah. What do you think, Sarah? Go ahead.
8: Yes. Oh my gosh. See, George, you're doing such a great job. Keep it up, because that's what I think we all need to do more is talk to ourselves more, our body, and ask our body what's going on. But listen, George, you can do this yourself. If you just make yourself a recording, if you wanted to, you could just ask questions in your recording, put yourself in this state. If you go to my website, theholistichypnotist.com. There's things on there where it shows you how to do this if you were interested in something like that. Or you can just do it yourself. You can just literally just ask yourself. Keep it up. Keep talking to yourself. Keep doing the self-healing. It's great.
0: Have you seen a dramatic change in people's personalities under hypnotism?
8: Yes. It depends. If you're talking to a past life version of themselves, they have a completely different personality sometimes. It's just like multiple personalities that, like, it's amazing. One personality might be allergic to a certain product and another isn't. And it's not like you're invoking multiple personalities. It's just that you can actually tune into the deeper aspects of their soul. And it's actually so beneficial for a person to see that they're so much more than just who they are in this one physical body, that you can tap into knowledge, you can tap into different techniques, you can tap into healing techniques. There's so many things you can do.
0: Sarah, keep in touch with us, and we'll see you at some event sometime, okay?
8: Sounds good, George.
0: Sarah Brusman-Cosme talking about hypnotism at its best. For Dan Galante, Donna Walker, Tom Danheiser, Sue Trikas, Lex Lonehood, Sean Latasur, Alec Fernandez, Stephanie Smith, Tim Banal, George Knapp, and Richard Serrett. I'm George Norrie, somewhere out there on Coast to Coast AM. We'll see you on our next edition. Until then, be safe, everyone.

0: This is a Bloomberg Money Minute. Inflationary concerns and economic uncertainty continue to hang over companies all around the country. Sentiment among small business owners is at an almost one-year low, according to a survey from the National Federation of Independent Business. Those entrepreneurs who expect business conditions to improve declined for a fourth month. Inflation continues to be a challenge for Main Street. Checking on your money, tech stocks are slipping this morning, and that is weighing on the markets. Investors are worried that the rally we've seen lately has run too far. And Hims and Hers Health has been moving away from the copycat versions of weight loss medications that help fuel its growth. The telehealth company has recently made a strategic pivot to branded weight loss medications from Novo Nordisk and Eli Lilly. But that comes at a cost. Hims reported a quarterly loss and sales that missed Wall Street expectations. Shares are dropping in the early trade. Courtney Donahoe, Bloomberg Radio.
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3: Sunny skies today with highs near 73 and wind gusts up to 20 miles an hour. Tonight, mostly clear with lows down to 50. Saturday warms up with sunshine and highs near 82.
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5: The summit ends. I'm Deborah Valentine, Fox News. President Trump is aboard Air Force One on his way back to the United States following his historic state summit in Beijing with Chinese President Xi Jinping. Speaking alongside China's president, President Trump announced President Xi Jinping will visit the U.S.
6: It's an honor to be here. We'll be back, and I believe on September 24th or thereabouts, President Xi is going to be coming to the United States, and we will be reciprocal, like reciprocal trade. The visit will be reciprocal.
5: President Trump also said China's president promised China would not sell military equipment to Iran, agrees Tehran should not have nuclear weapons, and will aid in attempting to resolve the conflict with Tehran. A ship is seized by Iran in the Strait of Hormuz.
7: The hijacked ship was last seen heading for Iranian waters. Iran's foreign minister claims the country still controls the Strait of Hormuz. Abbas Araghchi attended the BRICS Economic Summit in New Delhi. On the same day, an Indian flagship was attacked and sunk off the coast of Oman. India condemned the attack, but did not assess which country was behind it. With the U.S. blockade of Iranian ports now more than a month old, Treasury Secretary Scott Bessent says Iran feels the effects on Karg Island, the export hub of 90% of its oil before the war.
5: Fox's Lucas Tomlinson reporting from Dubai, the United Arab Emirates. The U.S. plans to indict former Cuban President Raul Castro, according to a Department of Justice official who spoke on the condition of anonymity to Reuters. The possible indictment of the 94-year-old brother of Fidel is related to the downing of aircraft. Africa's CDC, the continent's top public health body, today confirmed a new Ebola outbreak in Congo's remote Ituri province with 246 suspected cases and 65 deaths. 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
5: Today is Federal Reserve Chairman Jerome Powell's last day as chair, Fox's Jessica Rosenthal explains.
11: Despite pressure from President Trump to leave the chair position, Jay Powell stayed on until his second four-year term ended, and that's today. He said late last month, rather than leave entirely, he'd stay on the Board of Governors because of the Trump administration's initial effort to investigate cost overruns of the Federal Reserve building renovations.
12: My concern is really about the series of legal attacks on the Fed, which threaten our ability to conduct monetary policy without considering political factors.
11: Powell made those remarks even after the U.S. Attorney's Office in D.C. closed the criminal investigation and turned the case over to the Fed's Office of Inspector General. Jessica Rosenthal, Fox News.
5: Powell began serving as chair in 2018. He'll remain on the Board of Governors for the time being. The Arizona Attorney General has announced that she has made over 140 indictments and millions of dollars recovered relating to health care fraud in the state. Fox 10 Phoenix's Taylor Wirtz has the latest.
13: Attorney General Chris May says behavioral health code billing on the American Indian Health Plan has seen a 92% decline since her office took action in 2023. More than 140 people and entities related to the fraud have been indicted. Governor Katie Hobbs announced Thursday she's launching a new AI tool through Arizona's healthcare cost containment system to detect and fight fraud. A Medicaid claims prepayment review system that uses AI to rank claims from fraud, waste, and abuse before a payment is made. This all comes after the state has spent the last few years recovering from a massive billion-dollar fraud scheme, with vulnerable people on Arizona's American Indian Health Plan paying the price.
5: Vice President J.D. Vance has said that any states that do not properly crack down on health care fraud will lose federal funding. I'm Deborah Valentine. This is Fox News.
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3: A Frederick County man will spend more than 35 years in prison after being sentenced in a domestic assault case. 44-year-old Jesse Van Jewett was sentenced following convictions for first-degree assault, violating protective orders, violating pretrial conditions, and intimidating a witness. Prosecutors said Frederick police responded to West Patrick Street in October of last year after the victim reported being strangled and repeatedly struck in the face. Authorities say he later contacted the victim from the Frederick County Adult Detention Center in an attempt to influence her testimony, despite court orders prohibiting contact. Maryland is becoming the first state in the nation to adopt a statewide law aimed at supporting local news organizations. The Local News for Maryland Communities Act of 2026 requires state agencies to spend at least half of their advertising budgets with Maryland-based news outlets, including print, digital, and broadcast organizations. Supporters say the measure is designed to strengthen local journalism without creating new taxes or spending programs because it redirects existing advertising dollars already being spent by the state. Advocates say the law will help keep informed of important issues while supporting newsroom jobs and community reporting across Maryland. Backers also say the legislation could become a model for other states looking to address the decline of local news coverage. Frederick County State Senator Karen Lewis Young is one of the supporters of the bill.
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15: I'm Abby Hornacek.
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11: Friday, May 15th, 2026. I'm Jessica Rosenthal. Household debt is growing as inflation rises. Even so, some consumer spending is going up as well.
18: Consumers are definitely starting to be stretched a little bit, especially if we look at delinquencies.
15: But in a historical context, we're not anywhere near the really danger zones.
16: I'm Chris Foster. What happened to American scientists who've died or disappeared? There's a new Fox Nation special about the mystery.
18: We're talking about national security. And that's why I'm saying that we have to take these things seriously.
19: And I'm Ted Jenkin. I've got the final word on the Fox News Rundown.
11: This week, we saw an increase in inflation, as well as a small increase in core inflation, that's minus food and energy. Director of the White House National Economic Council, Kevin Hassett, told Fox Business,
20: "This is a temporary energy shock, and that's very clearly in the data."
11: Hassett also recently noted an increase in credit card debt, but said,
20: "I had the head of one of the big five banks in my office yesterday going through the credit card data, and just as Secretary Bessent said, credit card spending is through the roof. They're spending more on gasoline, but they're spending more on everything else, too."
11: J.P. Morgan chief U.S. economist Michael Feroli reacted to that on Fox Business.
21: Consumers held in very well, partly because they just lowered saving rates. And I'm talking about non-gasoline spending. April, it's looking, you know, like you're starting to see a little bit more, a little slower spending, maybe a little bit more signs of stress there.
11: And now even more data confirms more spending. In April, retail sales rose 0.5% over March. The New York Fed released data showing household debt grew by $18 billion in the first 3 months of this year to a collective $18.8 trillion.
15: It's not easy for anyone to quantify $1 trillion, let alone 18, right? So I think it's important to put it into context.
11: Lou Bassanese is a financial contributor to Fox Business and EVP at Prairie Operating Company.
15: The total debt keeps going up, that number, the absolute number, but as far as a percentage of income, it's pretty steady. It's below where it was pre-COVID. It's below where it was at the beginning of the great financial crisis. So, you know, if we're grading it, it's good, not great. Consumers are definitely starting to be stretched a little bit, especially if we look at delinquencies. But in a historical context, we're not anywhere near the really danger zones that I'd caution people to that happened right during COVID and right during the financial crisis.
11: Yeah, tell me how important that context is, right? This debt to income ratio I'm reading some analysts say it's actually still pretty low. You just kind of referenced that. But we did also just get some inflation numbers. And it sounds like if we're at 3.8% inflation that we might have just crossed over into inflation outpacing wage growth.
15: Yeah, we definitely did. And I would tell you that you put your finger on something that really concerns me, right? The good news has been wages were growing on a real basis for a little bit. But this last report, wages were up 3.6%. Inflation was up 3.8%, which means we're actually losing disposable income if we factor in price increases. So how do you figure out, are we in the danger zone in a really bad way? I look at what's the percentage of money we have to pay in debt each month per American to how much disposable income we have. So it's the debt service payment to disposable income percentage. Right now, it's at about 11.2%. Now, again, historically, if we go back to pre-COVID, that was at 11.7%. And if we go back to the great financial crisis right before that hit, that was at 15% level. So those were the highs beforehand. So the trend is interesting, though. We've kind of come off the 10.5% lows after COVID. Now we're up about a percentage point. So again, consumers are being strained. I mean, I think we all know this in our daily lives, right? Coming through the Biden administration when we endured 9.3% inflation, the price of goods have gone up considerably over the last 4 to 5 years. Just the rate that they're going up has slowed down. So, you know, I think that's the mistake that a lot of Wall Street people make is like, well, hey, inflation is moderating. Yes, but prices aren't really coming down. We haven't seen it in any particular areas where individual goods prices have come down, where us as everyday Americans at the kitchen table can say like, hey, I have more money at the end of the month than I did, you know, a year or two ago. So I think it's really critical. I think that's what sets the stage for affordability with the midterms coming up in the back half of this year. Can the policies of the Trump administration, the economic policies, both for personal taxes and corporate taxes, kick in where wages are growing enough where the you know, the bite of inflation isn't as severe? So I say yes, I think that's possible. I'm optimistic. I look at a lot of different data points. I think we're in good shape. But the one fly in the ointment, to overuse that analogy, is just how long the war in Iran lasts, right? I mean, it's always about duration. The longer we go, and I work for an oil and gas company, you know, the price of oil is going to stay higher for longer, which means gas prices are going to stay higher for longer, which means everything we use and do is going to be a little bit more expensive because we use fuel to make make those things, or there's fuel that's part of the products that are being made. So,
0: speaking of data points that you look at, I was reading one out of the Port of Los Angeles. As you know, plurality of the nation's goods come through the Port of LA and Long Beach. And the port director in LA was saying that they've seen a pretty significant increase in containers coming into the Port of LA. And he said that signals somewhat strong demand. How does that factor into our, I guess, willingness to take on debt if we're still buying stuff?
15: Yeah, I would say this. Anyone that bets against the U.S. consumer usually loses. I mean, I think the stat, and again, I'm not exactly, 100% sure on this, but I'm pretty sure. I don't think there's ever been two quarters in a row where consumer spending has declined, except when we went through the great financial crisis. So, one way or another, whether it's buy now, pay later, or running up credit cards, or borrowing from someone, we find ways to keep affording our expenditures. And so I think what you're pointing to, that LA port, that is interesting on two levels. One, bringing in a lot of goods means someone's got demand for them, is going to get sold. But two, it means the impact from the trade wars and the tariffs that were, up and down like a yo-yo. Those tariff rates are normalizing, where the producers are saying, hey, we know what prices are going to be roughly. We can consistently advertise and sell these goods. So I think, again, to my earlier point, I'm generally optimistic about the back half of the year, and data like that, convinces me that the demand's still there, which is a good thing.
0: Now, let's talk about auto loans for a minute. We hit, I guess, a high of $1.6 trillion in auto debt, and yet auto sales declined 6.7% in April. Why is our debt getting so much higher? Is it just the cost of a car now?
15: It is the cost of a car. It's the inflation. I mean, you have to remember, this is an interesting stat. Like, I think the amount of chips that go into automobiles now has increased, 2 to 3x over the last 4 to 5 years. So this used to be something that wasn't in there. You didn't think about semiconductors being in automobiles. They're not in any of the classic cars. They didn't have power steering or power brakes, let alone, computer chips. But so I think it's a combination of those factors. And then just inflation for all goods have driven up the prices. In the auto market, we're in this weird, mid-cycle. Auto sales tend to bottom around 12 to 13 million units a year in the U.S. and peak at 17 to 18 million. So we're kind of back in this, in the mid-cycle, trying to get there and get higher. But I don't think you see it until interest rates start coming down, because what's the motivation for people to go out and buy a new car if they don't have to, if you can't have a really attractive financing option, which you just don't have? Same thing with real estate, right? Mortgage rates aren't very attractive. Neither are auto loan rates. So I think that keeps a lot of people out of the market.
0: I want a new car from 1985 that has no chips, and I want a washing machine from the 80s with no chips.
15: That comes with a cassette player, though, so I don't know if you're going to have to go find some cassettes to put into it.
0: So true. What about the critics who say a lot of the cost in cars is actually because of tariffs, aluminum and steel? And if it is in part because of that, those tariffs are still alive and well. Those are not among the tariffs that have been struck down. So if it is partly that, are these price increases here for a while?
15: Yeah, I mean, it's a fair point, but I would ask this. I mean, how many people, as being car buyers, I mean, I live in the city now, I got rid of my car a couple years ago, but I've bought plenty of cars in my time. I never sat there and said, I'm not getting a new car because the price of steel went up 14%, and therefore that new car I wanted is now $500 more, right? Like, when you're talking about the average price of an automobile going up, it's tens of thousands of dollars, an extra $500 that you're going to finance out. I don't really think that changes buyer behavior. If you've been in the market for a while looking for a very specific car and you're like, I refuse to pay. I mean, some of us are a little bit more sticklers on price, but so I think that always plays in. I think it's not just one factor alone. I mean, the tariffs on steel and aluminum contribute to it, but you also have the price of other goods that go into it. And I think that total package, it also comes down to income, right? If everyone's wages were going up, 4.5%, 5%, it wouldn't matter as much. So I think that's always the crux of it. How much are we going to be making? How much money are people making? And I would say the good data point there is, S&P 500 companies are now reporting record profit margins. So they have more margin in the products they're selling, which means they have more money available to pay workers more. So I think you're going to see that trend unfold in the back half of the year where people start getting more raises than they anticipated. Wages start going higher. But again, we don't want them to go too high too fast because that creates inflation. But I think there's the circumstances and the parameters are there for maybe a Goldilocks situation where you get wages to go up a little bit and you have that scenario where inflation starts coming back down because the war in Iran's over, oil prices start coming back down as well.
0: Well, so for those who are not in a Goldilocks situation right now and they're looking at their debt,
15: yes.
0: What is the advice, you know, for families on budgets? Like, in your mind, what is the advice on savings, where to cut, where to clip, where to save?
15: Yeah, what do you need and what do you want is hard. And look, I've been through this at almost 50 years of age. I've been through plenty of dumb financial moves and decisions and getting out of credit card debt. I had a lot of student loan debt. The thing that I would say that always worked for me is look at where your most expensive debt is and where your smallest absolute dollar amount is and just start paying off the one that you know you can get rid of because that gets rid of one and then move to that higher interest rate one because I do think interest rates will come down over time. And, you know, it's one of those things that getting out of debt is never fun. It's never easy, but it is freeing as you do it. And it just means being disciplined. And I think it's just got to start somewhere, right? I wouldn't count on bonuses. And again, I'm speaking from personal experience, you know, windfalls in the stock market necessarily to be there to pay, you know, to bail you out from paying the debt. It's just that consistent budgeting each month and knowing where every dollar is going.
0: Finally, Lou, we have a new Fed chair. And you referenced interest rates a couple of times. I know you're hopeful, but with these inflation numbers going up and this and the situation in Iran, do you see interest rates coming down this year?
15: If you would have asked me this a month or two ago, I would have said we were absolutely going to get one or two cuts. I said I was an English literature major of all things to start my college career and had to read Waiting for Godot. And I said we were waiting for Warsh for interest rates to come down. You know, Godot never showed up. I don't know that interest rates are going to show up this year because of that inflation data. So again, it's now what we're going looking at June, maybe when we get into the last quarter of the year, I think you'll start seeing oil prices after the war ends come to a level that'll bring inflation back down and we can get a cut going into the end of the year. But yeah, I'm not as optimistic about interest rate cuts. So that means, unfortunately, credit card rates are going to stay high. Auto loan rates are going to stay higher. Home, you know, mortgage rates are going to stay higher. So it gets back to your question just before, you know, effective budgeting, discipline, patience, which are never fun things to talk about, right? But they're just realities of life sometimes become more important than a windfall from the Federal Reserve.
0: Lou Bassanese, thank you so much for joining us.
15: Yeah, pleasure to be with you.
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3: 9:30 WFMD sky scan forecast for mid-Maryland. Sunny skies today with highs near 73 and wind gusts up to 20 miles an hour. Tonight, mostly clear with lows down to 50. Saturday warms up with sunshine and highs near 82. 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
28: WFMD traffic for Frederick and surrounding counties, a service of Frederick Air.
3: We're seeing a steady ride on 15 southbound this morning from Thurmont to Frederick and then Point of Rocks going through Luckett's and Leesburg and route toward 7. No issues. 270 southbound from 85 to 495. 340 is steady from Charlestown to Frederick. This report is a service of Frederick Air and Bryant. Whatever it takes to make you comfortable, Frederick Air, it's a good call.
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0: look at what's happening from the Fox News Rundown.
1: Good morning. It's Friday, May 15th. I'm Chris DeMayo. This is the Fox News Rundown. Today is Federal Reserve Chairman Jerome Powell's last day as chair, but he's staying on the Board of Governors for now. Fox's Jessica Rosenthal explains.
2: Despite pressure from President Trump to leave the chair position, Jay Powell stayed on until his second four-year term ended, and that's today. He said late last month, rather than leave entirely, he'd stay on the Board of Governors because of the Trump administration's initial effort to investigate cost overruns of the Federal Reserve building renovations.
3: My concern is really about the series of legal attacks on the Fed, which threaten our ability to conduct monetary policy without considering political factors.
2: Powell made those remarks even after the U.S. Attorney's Office in D.C. closed the criminal investigation and turned the case over to the Fed's Office of Inspector General. Jessica Rosenthal, Fox News.
1: Powell began serving as chair in 2018 and led the country's monetary policy through COVID, notably stating a belief at the time that inflation was transitory. Police officers who've made the ultimate sacrifice will be remembered today in Washington, D.C. Fox's Tanya J. Powers has the story.
4: The annual National Peace Officers Memorial Service will be held today at the U.S. Capitol, honoring the country's police officers who have died in the line of duty. It's part of National Police Week, which was originally established by President John F. Kennedy in 1962. The week includes a candlelight vigil, a wreath-laying ceremony to honor fallen police canine officers who gave their lives in service, and a stand watch for the fallen tribute, in which honor guard teams watch over the wreaths used in the peace officers' memorial service. Earlier this week, President Trump issued a proclamation for those who have died in the line of duty, as well as officers who have also been injured on the job. Tanya J. Powers, Fox News.
1: President Trump insists that U.S.-China relations are good and getting better despite key differences on issues. During Thursday's talks in Beijing with President Xi Jinping, the president expressed optimism about future cooperation. Xi said Thursday that he hoped both countries could be partners, not rivals. That's the Fox News Rundown for Friday, May 15th. I'm Chris DeMayo, Fox News.
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7: Another sentence has been handed down in a deadly MS-13 gang case tied to Frederick County. Federal prosecutors say Jose Ramos Lopez has been sentenced to 7 years in prison for helping cover up the murder of a minor connected to the violent street gang. Authorities say the 26-year-old Salvadoran national, who had been living in Frederick, admitted to participating in a racketeering conspiracy linked to the killing. Court documents say gang members lured the victim into a wooded area in 2023 before carrying out the murder. Prosecutors say Ramos Lopez played a role in helping the gang after the killing in order to further their criminal enterprise. He will also face 3 years of supervised release after completing his prison term as federal investigators continue targeting MS-13 activity across Maryland. More than 40 Second Amendment supporters gathered outside a Shepherdstown gun buyback event earlier this month, offering residents another option besides turning over firearms for destruction. The effort was organized by West Virginia Freedom Caucus Chairman Chris Anders and Martinsburg gun shop owner Dave of DS Gunworks during a buyback event hosted by the Shepherdstown Presbyterian Church on May 2nd. Instead of accepting gift cards, participants offered cash payments for firearms directly from willing sellers. Organizers say the group helped preserve several firearms with historical and monetary value, including collectible Colt revolvers and older .22 caliber rifles. The buyback program offered gift cards ranging from $50 to $200 depending on the firearm type before destroying the weapons on site. Local law enforcement responded after church officials raised concerns, but officers determined all activity by the group was legal. Anders says the event highlighted support for Second Amendment rights and lawful private ownership. For Mid-Maryland's Radio News Center, I'm Jimmy Key on 930 WFMD.
8: News. I'm Deborah Valentine. President Donald Trump is on his way back to the United States following meetings with China's President Xi Jinping during a three-day summit in Beijing. President Trump says fantastic business deals were made during the visit.
9: This has been an incredible visit. I think a lot of good has come of it. We've made some fantastic trade deals, great for both countries.
8: President Trump also says China's president has agreed Iran must not have a nuclear program and that China will not sell weapons to Tehran and will work to help end the conflict with Iran. China's president visits the U.S. in September. Africa's CDC, the continent's top public health body, today confirmed a new Ebola outbreak in Congo's remote Ituri province, with 246 suspected cases and 65 deaths recorded so far. 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
11: We're seeing a steady ride on 15 southbound this morning from Thurmont to Frederick and then Point of Rocks going through Luckett's and Leesburg and route toward 7. No issues. 270 southbound from 85 to 495. 340 is steady from Charlestown to Frederick. This report is a service of Frederick Air and Bryant. Whatever it takes to make you comfortable, Frederick Air, it's a good call. 9:30 WFMD Sky Scan forecast for Mid-Maryland. Sunny skies today with highs near 73 and wind gusts up to 20 miles an hour. Tonight, mostly clear with lows down to 50. Saturday warms up with sunshine and highs near 82. 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
3: Maria Bartiromo, and this is the Fox Business Report.
4: The major averages ending higher on Thursday, with the NASDAQ and S&P 500 notching new record closes and the Dow finishing above the 50,000 level as the AI trade continues to gain momentum. Shares of NVIDIA jumped 4% for a new record high and topping $5.5 trillion in market value. The Dow up 370 points, the NASDAQ higher by 233, S&P 500 up 57. Today, Jerome Powell's term as Fed chair ends. Nancy Tengler, CEO at Laffer Tengler Investments, says stocks may be under pressure as Kevin Warsh takes the helm, but not for long.
5: Overall, Kevin Warsh is going to be extraordinarily bullish for the economy and for markets. He's also going to talk less and do more and move away from the failed FAIT, which was flexible inflation targeting, which was something that Jay Powell invented and adopted.
4: That's your Fox Business Report. I'm Hillary Barsky, invested in you.
2: This is the Fox News Rundown.
6: Dr. Michio Kaku is a theoretical physicist, City University of New York professor, and author of several best-selling books, including The Future of the Mind, Physics of the Impossible, and The God Equation, The Quest for a Theory of Everything. He's also part of a new Fox Nation special called Vanished, America's Missing Scientists, about a group of people with links to U.S. nuclear and space research programs who've died or disappeared since 2022. Some people say there's nothing to it. Some see a threat to national security.
7: My gut is telling me that there is no connection between the 11 missing individuals.
8: If you think that there's a danger, I think you're going to attract the danger. And if you don't think there's a danger, then you'll push it away.
9: Would not be out of the realm of possibility that some hostile foreign intelligence service would kidnap one of our scientists and try to extract information out of them.
6: The FBI and House Oversight Committee both say they're looking into it.
10: Well, there's no smoking gun. There's no aha moment where you said, I got it. I understand the whole thing. We're not at that point yet, but the coincidences keep piling up.
6: The Fox Nation special includes interviews with a former Biden administration official, assistant FBI director, and a British intelligence officer, an anti-gravity researcher who worked with and dated one of the scientists who died, and Dr. Kaku.
10: And that's what makes me very uncomfortable. Can we take the risk? Because we're talking about national security. Mm-hmm. We're not talking about some housewife seeing something in the sky. No, we're not talking about truck drivers saying, I saw the alien out there. We're talking about national security. Mm-hmm. And so we should be very careful that when these coincidences pile up, even if they are coincidences, mm-hmm. and there's no smoking gun, we can't take the risk that is simply somebody's imagination. And therefore, I'm saying that we have to look at these things very carefully. And it's no coincidence that four of the sightings, four of the testimonies involve Caltech scientists. Three of them involve scientists at Los Alamos Laboratory. Two of them involve scientists or officials at the Wright-Patterson Air Force Base. That's not a coincidence. Yeah. We're talking about a string of individuals that are very carefully suited to deal with national security questions.
6: People disappear, people die. But I guess the disappearances that maybe are the most, I don't know about concerning, but the most interesting of this to me, that's a little more rare than people deciding to take their own lives or dying of whatever causes.
10: If this was just Joe Blow down the street saying, I saw a flying saucer and he disappears, mm-hmm. okay, that's part of the lore. But we're talking about people that were involved with nuclear weapons, mm-hmm. were involved with the nuclear space program. Mm-hmm. You realize that at Los Alamos Laboratory, that's where they design atomic and hydrogen warheads. Mm-hmm. This is not just ordinary scientists.

0: saying, oh, I saw something in the sky last night. We're not talking about that. We're talking about national security. And that's why I'm saying that we have to take these things seriously, even if we have no smoking gun.
1: Is there technology, is there knowledge that these people could have that other countries don't, that know that we have, that just want to get their hands on?
0: Possibly. You realize that the European powers in the United States, the technology is old. Goes back to almost to World War II. But there are a lot of emerging nations, and they want to get their hands on this stuff. And they would love to kidnap some of our people and get designs for nuclear weapons. They want to be part of the club. That's one possibility. Another possibility is, well, let's talk aliens for the moment. Perhaps they want to know how far we are advanced. They want to know what is the state of our understanding of nuclear weapons. We don't test them anymore. We don't blow up the desert like we used to. And so maybe they want to know the state of the art. And what better to do that than to kidnap the designers of these hydrogen warheads?
1: Speaking of aliens, maybe we have these new files, these UAP files and unidentified anomalous phenomena files that are out. The content, maybe, to some, a little underwhelming, but the thing is, we're not crazy about talking about it anymore. 10 years ago, 20 years ago, this conversation would have been on some middle of the night radio show.
0: Because people realize that they look in the sky, they see something there, and they're curious. And they have a right to be curious. 95% of the time is just birds, atmospheric disturbances, airplanes, what have you. But the last 5%, it does give you pause. Mm-hmm. I'm a physicist. Mm-hmm. We deal with things that are observable, things that are measurable. And UFOs are at the borderline of what is measurable. And that's why we're fascinated by this. Even though we have to be skeptical to a degree, we realize this is something that has to be studied.
1: Well, when you see something like instant acceleration and no visible propulsion and silence from whatever these things are, how do you square it with what we know about physics?
0: Well, there's two main possibilities. One is an optical illusion, camera tricks, that's possible. But the other possibility is that if they're from another star, minimum 4 light years from the Earth, their level of propulsion and understanding of physics is thousands of years more advanced than ours. At that point, then the whole question of warp drive becomes a real possibility. I work in something called string theory, which we think is a theory of the universe. Mm-hmm. And in this string theory, we debate the possibility of space warps. Mm-hmm. We debate these possibilities as part of our physics understanding of the universe. So you can't simply write it off.
1: It's talked about in science fiction where ships will jump from one place to another through what is it?
0: A wormhole. Mm-hmm. Wormholes come from physics. In fact, the first mention of a wormhole was in Alice in Wonderland, mm-hmm. because the author of Alice in Wonderland was a former mathematician, professor of mathematics at Cambridge University. So we're talking about something that we physicists and mathematicians take seriously, and that is our understanding of space and time is limited to the energies on the Earth. But take a look at stars and galaxies. They have an energy scale far beyond anything that we have on the Earth, and so we have to take seriously the possibility of warping space.
1: Mm-hmm. Is it that things fold in on themselves, I guess, and that sort of decreases what we think of as the distance?
0: Take a sheet of paper, mm-hmm. fold it up so that two points that are distant on the sheet of paper touch each other. That's a wormhole. Okay. They are solutions of Einstein's equations. In fact, Einstein himself in 1935 was the first one who seriously looked at the possibility of warping through space and time. And now, of course, on Star Trek, they do that every week.
1: Sure. Sort of speaking to that, there are theories that these aren't visitors from what we think of as outer space or foreign surveillance, that it may be more scientifically plausible for it to be dimensional or something from another dimension or something from another time even. Is that fair?
0: The possibility of warping space so that you can go tremendous distances in an instant of time, the energies required is incredible. We're talking about the energy of a star. Mm-hmm. And so we physicists can play with these ideas on a sheet of paper. But when it comes down to hardware, that is, if the aliens come from a distant star system, how do they get the energy necessary to travel these distances? They would be thousands of years more advanced than us. They would have to have the energy of a star. So I kind of like snicker a bit when I hear people say, oh yeah, the aliens come from a distant star system. Maybe, maybe not.
1: There's this theory in the UAP interested world that there's this conspiracy, that we're all being set up with this drip, drip, drip of information over years, with things like these file releases, and even like this Steven Spielberg movie that's coming out this summer, Disclosure Day, that we're being set up to prime us for this brain-shattering knowledge at some point. What would it be like if we found out that we weren't alone?
0: Well, in science fiction, they always say, how would the public, how would Joe Public react to it if they find out that we are not alone? I think that we're past that stage. I think most people now realize, yeah, they could be out there. We've seen so many movies. We're accustomed to thinking about flying saucers and stuff like that. It would shock some people, but I don't think it would be like in the movies where there's a civil war and people all of a sudden storm the White House or anything like that. I think people are getting used to the idea that we may not be alone.
1: You gave a speech, I don't know, a month or two ago, a futurism speech that I was looking at, and I'm not going to say a guess because you're beyond that, but do you have sort of a prediction of what in 100 years, A, how everyday life has changed the most, how humanity maybe has changed the most, and B, when those people look back, what we got so wrong or we're so backward on?
0: Yes. Realize that 50 years ago, we were just at the beginning of the nuclear age, and all the predictions that were made were wrong. We talked about atomic rockets. Can you imagine getting in a jet airplane with a nuclear reactor in the glove compartment? No. So we realized that a lot of the predictions that we made in the 50s were way off. But now we're more realistic. We realize that nuclear power has dangers. They melt down. They can have accidents. And fusion is now around the corner, but that's still maybe 10, 20 years in the future. And so we're more realistic about the predictions we made years ago.
1: Where are you on artificial intelligence? There's from pessimist to optimist, where optimist is it's going to be this amazing tool to advance our lives and advance humanity, and the pessimism side that it's going to turn us into idiocracy and intelligence goes away and art goes away and jobs go away.
0: Well, right now our robots have the intelligence of a mouse. We think that just because they can sort of like talk to us and make complete sentences, we think, oh my God, they're going to take over. That's science fiction. We're still decades away from that point. But we can see the point decades from now when they may begin to approach human intelligence. We're not there yet. But there are a lot of things that robots simply cannot do that we take for granted. Like simple gymnastics. Robots can walk, they can run, but can they do what we see in gymnast shows? They're not there yet.
1: Are we underestimating some people? Are we underestimating our own brains?
0: I think we're overestimating science fiction. We see science fiction movie, we see The Terminator, and we realize, oh my God, it's around the corner. No. We realize that robots are still very primitive. However, I can see the point at which maybe several decades from now, mid-century, end of the century, when we will have robots that we can talk to, have, you know, friendship with. That's a distinct possibility, but not now.
1: Dr. Michio Kaku, physicist, author, professor at City University of New York. Good to see you.
0: Thank you.
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2: Your ride on 70 eastbound in Washington County has gone from bad to worse. After 68 in Hancock, the entire interstate is shut down for that accident. Frederick to Baltimore on 70 eastbound, it looks good. We have slowing to 70 southbound, Dr. Perry Road through Hyattstown. 194 looks good from Tawnytown to 26. This report is a service of Frederick Air and Bryant. Whatever it takes to make you comfortable, Frederick Air, it's a good call. 9:30 WFMD Skyscan forecast for Mid-Maryland. Sunny skies today with highs near 73 and wind gust up to 20 miles an hour. Tonight, mostly clear with lows down to 50. Saturday warms up with sunshine and highs near 82. 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WFMD meteorologist Diana Gibson.
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1: He wanted to tell President Trump that the number one priority for U.S. and Chinese relations is that China can basically do whatever they want with Taiwan, and they do not want any interference from the United States government if they choose to make a military move.
13: Fox's Peter Ducey. At least four people are dead after a small plane crash in southern New Mexico.
14: The FAA revealing the plane operated by TransAero Medevac was traveling from Roswell to Sierra Blanca Regional Airport.
13: Fox's Kristen Goodwin. The FAA and NTSB are investigating. President Volodymyr Zelensky says 24 people have died in a missile attack on a Kyiv apartment building. 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

0: is the Fox News Rundown. Now a look at sports.
1: We have a 7-way tie for first place after the opening round of the PGA Championship, a group that includes world number one and defending tournament winner Scottie Scheffler. That's the most golfers that have shared the lead after one round of the major tournament since it was a 9-way tie in 1969. In the NHL playoffs, the Montreal Canadiens scored 4 unanswered goals and beat the Buffalo Sabres 6-3 in Game 5 of their second-round series and are now just one more win away from advancing. The NFL announcing its full 2026 schedule. The first game of the year will be a Super Bowl rematch with the defending champion Seahawks hosting the Patriots. That's sports from the Fox News Rundown. I'm Greg Thompson, Fox News.
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3: The quality of journalism that is at the level of these athletes is the National Enquirer. I mean, stumbling, fumbling, missing, getting, missing again, throwing it over the backboard. What are you talking about? You know, it is amazing to me. It is astounding to me. The W started out with a golden goose. They've been around for 20, 30 years. Nobody cared. They get this golden goose. The angry lesbians of the WNBA, the jealous lesbians of the WNBA, knocked the living crap out of the golden goose to the point where the golden goose got hurt. And then, of course, while that was all going on, Angel Reese, well, she wanted to be the kind of, sort of, you know, Playboy centerfold girl, and I want all that smoke, until she got all that smoke. And then she started crying.
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9: If you listen to politicians like Vermont Independent Senator Bernie Sanders and New York Democrat Representative Alexandria Ocasio-Cortez, there's a consistent drumbeat. The rich don't pay their fair share, and we don't need any oligarchs. These are powerful sound bites. They're also amongst the most intellectually lazy phrases in modern economics. Because here's the real question no one answers. What exactly is fair? According to the data from the Internal Revenue Service and the Tax Foundation, the top 1% of earners already pay roughly 40% or more of all federal income taxes. The top 10%, closer to 70%. Meanwhile, nearly half of Americans pay little to no federal income tax each year. So when someone says the wealthy don't pay enough, what they're really saying is it's fair that lots of people pay zero and that they want the rich to pay even more than that share. But here's where the conversation gets completely detached from reality. Let's walk through what rich Americans actually pay in taxes. Number one, federal income tax. Top earners face marginal rates up to 37% before you even layer in surtaxes. 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Property taxes. Congratulations, you're writing a check every year just to keep it. In states like New Jersey or Texas, property taxes can easily hit $10,000 to $30,000 annually for higher value homes. Number four, sales taxes. Every time you spend, you're taxed again. In places like Tennessee or Washington, combined sales taxes approach 10%. Capital gains taxes, invest wisely, you'll pay for that as well. Number six, estate taxes. Build wealth over a lifetime, the government may take another bite out of that apple when you pass it on to your heirs. While this doesn't affect as many people, it can be significant for wealthy families. Is it fair when the top 1% pays 50% of all taxes, 60%, 80%? Does any politician who makes these outlandish statements have any real number? No. The reason? You can't get blood from a stone from people who don't pay at all right now. This isn't about defending billionaires. It's about defending math, incentives, and most importantly, capitalism. America clearly needs more revenue as the time ticks towards $40 trillion of debt. But it also has a significant spending problem. Before we demand more from taxpayers, maybe we should demand more accountability from Washington. Until someone can clearly define what fair share actually means in real dollars, real percentages, and real outcomes, it remains exactly what it is today. A soundbite and a slogan, and those two things don't balance our budget.
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5: Your ride on 70 eastbound in Washington County has gone from bad to worse. After 68 in Hancock, the entire interstate is shut down for that accident. Frederick to Baltimore on 70 eastbound, it looks good. We have slowing 270 southbound, Dr. Perry Road through Hyattstown. 194 looks good from Tawnytown to 26. This report is a service of Frederick Air and Bryant. Whatever it takes to make you comfortable, Frederick Air, it's a good call. 9:30 WFMD Sky Scan forecast for Mid-Maryland. Sunny skies today with highs near 73 and wind gust up to 20 miles an hour. Tonight, mostly clear with lows down to 50. Saturday warms up with sunshine and highs near 82. 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WFMD meteorologist Diana Gibson.
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7: He left with the same fanfare as when he arrived in China. I'm Dave Anthony, Fox News. There was a band and a red carpet as President Trump got onto Air Force One following 2 days of meetings with leader Xi Jinping.
8: It's an honor to be here. We'll be back, and I believe on September 24th or thereabouts, President Xi's going to be coming to the United States.
7: Fox's Doug Luzader reports.
9: Before he left China, the president told Sean Hannity that Xi did offer assistance in ending the conflict, saying China agrees that Iran can never possess a nuclear weapon and that the Strait of Hormuz should reopen. And the president says he got a commitment that China would not give Iran what he called military equipment.
10: When you say support, they're not fighting a war with us or anything?
9: No.
10: He said he's not going to give military equipment. That's a big statement. He said that today. That's a big statement. He said that strongly.
7: The Trump-Xi talks also included trade deals in Taiwan, which the U.S. supports militarily, but China considers the island its territory, not independent. On the flight back to Washington, the president has posted on Truth Social something new for D.C. he's going to create, the National Garden of American Heroes, calling it a magnificent exhibition of statues featuring founding fathers, military warriors, religious leaders, athletes, entertainers. He wrote it'll be located in a now barren field along the Potomac River. A win for pro-choice supporters at the Supreme Court, keeping the abortion pill mifepristone still available for women by mail, keeping a lower court ruling on hold.
11: That ruling determined an in-person visit to a doctor was necessary to receive the medication. The companies asked the Supreme Court to block the lower court's decision and allow patients to receive the pills by mail. Thursday, the High Court granted the drug maker's emergency request while the legal challenge plays out.
7: Fox's Kristen Goodwin. Texas put a killer to death last night, the state's 600th execution in the last 50 years. In his last words, Edward Busby said he was sorry for the death of a woman in 2004. America's listening to Fox News.
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7: While President Trump was in China, holding talks that included the U.S. conflict with Iran, the House held another vote on a war powers resolution attempting to limit the president's actions in Iran, but that vote again failed with a tie this time. Meanwhile, the head of Central Command testified at the Senate, where Democratic Senator Jack Reed told Admiral Brad Cooper,
13: "I am concerned the president does not have a credible strategy to win. Every member of this committee shares the goal of preventing Iran from having a nuclear weapon, but there is no purely military solution to this problem."
14: The admiral recapped the goal of Operation Epic Fury.
15: "The mission is to degrade Iran's ability to project power on its neighbors and U.S. interests."
14: Cooper also specified how effective the campaign has been in weakening Iran.
15: "The defense industrial base for their drones and their missiles and their navy were degraded by 90%.
14: Cooper testified Iran can no longer project power through its proxies.
15: "There are no resources and equipment that are flowing from Iran to Hamas, Hezbollah, or the Houthis."
14: Cooper also said that Iran did have enriched uranium topping 60%, which at that level can only be used for weapons. Kevin Uresky, Fox News.
7: An arrest in Texas for human smuggling in the deaths of seven people found inside a train's hot boxcar Sunday.
16: "Let me be clear. We are demanding justice for these lives lost. It doesn't matter where they came from."
7: That's Laredo Mayor Victor Trevino. There were Mexican and Honduran nationals among the victims, and they likely died of heat stroke. Myra Huerto, charged with harboring illegal migrants. On Wall Street, stock futures are down the day after big gains lifted the NASDAQ and the S&P 500 to record highs. In the NHL playoffs, Vegas beat and eliminated Anaheim to move on to the NHL Western Conference Final. Montreal took a 3-2 series lead over Buffalo. I'm Dave Anthony. This is Fox News.
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5: Governor Westmore has signed Maryland's controversial No Kings Act into law, one of more than 200 bills approved during this year's legislative session. The new law allows Maryland residents and, in some cases, Attorney General's office to file civil lawsuit against federal officials accused of violating constitutional rights while acting under the color of law. Supporters say the measure creates accountability for federal agents, especially during immigration enforcement actions, and gives Marylanders another avenue to challenge alleged civil rights violations in court. Republicans strongly oppose the legislation, arguing it unfairly targets federal law enforcement and could trigger costly legal battles. Critics also question whether the law itself could face constitutional challenges and accuse Democrats of pushing a politically motivated response to a federal immigration policy. A Washington County man is being held without bond after authorities say he tried to enter the Bonanza Extravaganza fundraiser at the Hagerstown Speedway carrying multiple loaded weapons. 33-year-old Kyde Ankle faces several misdemeanor firearms and weapons charges after sheriff's deputies stopped him near the entrance late Friday night. The Herald Mail reports that investigators say Ankle had three loaded handguns, three knives, shotgun ammunition, and a loaded shotgun that was later found near the entrance area. Court records say Ankle blew a .22 on a preliminary breath test. Event organizers say the man never made it inside of the fundraiser, and additional security measures were added for the remainder of the weekend event. A 16-year-old student at Walt Whitman High School is facing multiple weapons charges after police say he brought a loaded handgun onto campus. Montgomery County police say officers were first called shortly after noon Wednesday to Westfield Montgomery Mall for a fight involving teens from two different high schools. Investigators say one teen displayed a handgun during the altercation. Officers later identified the student as Andre Wilson of Bethesda. School security removed Wilson from class and a search of his backpack allegedly uncovered a loaded 9mm handgun. Wilton is being charged as an adult with multiple firearms felonies. Drivers in Frederick County will soon see traffic moving again on the southbound Route 27 ramp to eastbound I-70. SHA said the crews are removing the concrete barriers during a daytime operation today, allowing the ramp to reopen for the first time since October of 2025. I'm Diana Gibson, Mid-Maryland's News Radio Center, 930 WFMD.
19: WFMD traffic for Frederick and surrounding counties, a service of Frederick Air.
20: Things looking pretty good on the roads this morning. 70 is clear between Hagerstown and Baltimore, east and westbound. 15 in Frederick looks good if you're headed up to Gettysburg and down to Leesburg. No traffic there. And 270 is clear from Frederick down into D.C. No issues over on 340 either. This traffic brought to you by X-Golf. Join the Champions League at xgolffrederick.com.
19: 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Transit services of Frederick County.
21: Good morning from the MTA. Still looking okay right now on the MARC train system. Brunswick train 892 is on schedule. That hits Monocacy coming up at 6:12, arriving in Washington about 8 o'clock. Train 894 is the next train out of Frederick at 7:10, Monocacy 7:17. Train 894 is on time this morning. That leaves, train 874 is on time. That's leaving Point of Rocks coming up in about 10 minutes. Train 876 is also looking good this morning, leaving Point of Rocks about 6:50. For the MTA Transit team, I'm Austin Todd on WFMD.
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5: 930 WFMD sky scan forecast for Mid-Maryland. Sunny skies today with highs near 73 and wind gusts up to 20 miles an hour. Tonight, mostly clear with lows down to 50. Saturday warms up with sunshine and highs near 82. 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WFMD meteorologist Diana Gibson.
23: Thank you, Diana. Right now, we've got a few clouds hanging around Frederick 51 outside our studio doors. Good morning, Buckeystown, 610 at WFMD.
24: I'm Chad Pergram with the Speaker's Lobby. Former Republican Florida Representative David Rivera is going to jail. A jury convicted the former lawmaker recently in connection with his role in a $50 million lobbying campaign on behalf of Venezuela during the first Trump administration. Rivera was convicted on failing to register as a foreign agent with the Justice Department and conspiracy to commit money laundering fraud as part of his work for the government of former Venezuelan President Nicolas Maduro. Rivera is a friend of Secretary of State Marco Rubio. Rubio testified in the trial, as did GOP Texas Representative Pete Sessions. Rubio and Sessions were shocked to learn later of Rivera's consulting influences. Prosecutors say Rivera manipulated Rubio, Sessions, and others, quote, like pawns on a chessboard. This was part of an effort to get the first Trump administration to normalize relations with Venezuela. Speaking in code, Rivera and others would always describe Maduro as, quote, the bus driver in text messages. Rivera shared a home with Rubio in Tallahassee when they served in the state legislature. With the Speaker's Lobby, Chad Pergram, Fox News.
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0: It's the show that never ends. That's right, my friends. And welcome in to the Morning News Express. My name is Bob Beller, the host of the Morning News Express. The Morning Mayor. Thank you for being here. We always appreciate you. Yes, we do. And going to wrap up this week's opportunities for you to win some stuff a little bit later on this morning. We've got a more of those fun trips to the National Law Museum, Enforcement Museum, and a family four-pack to go see they have a new exhibit out there. And it's something for everybody. But if you live through the snipers in D.C., well, then you know what that was about. And they have a brand new exhibit about that. We'll give you the family four-pack of tickets coming up in just a little bit later on this morning. I actually had somebody who wrote me, and I think they won tickets, and I'm not positive about that, but I think they did. But they were talking about how they were driving a white van back in those days. If you remember, that's what they said was the big thing. If you had they thought that the snipers were in a white van. And that was that's what caused a lot of problems. So a white van was the reason why there were some issues out there. So it was a big deal for a lot of people, and had a bad situation. But it wasn't a white van, which was kind of cool. All right, 6:13 to WFMD. My one source of audio just kind of disappeared from me, but the president has left China. Doug Lusader has more from Fox News.
1: Before he left China, the president told Sean Hannity that she did offer assistance in ending the conflict, saying China agrees that Iran can never possess a nuclear weapon and that the Strait of Hormuz should reopen, just as reports emerged that another ship was attacked and another was seized. And the president says he got a commitment that China would not give Iran what he called military equipment. The president really wanted to focus on new deals with China, including the sales of Boeing aircraft, soybeans, and other American goods. But she said very early on that the number one issue between the U.S. and China was Taiwan. But there's no indication that U.S. policy toward Taiwan has changed.
0: That is Fox's Doug Lusader. Chinese officials have said that the country is willing to work with the U.S. in order to better benefit the people of both countries and the world. We'll just have to wait to see if they really mean what they say. WFMD News Time, 6:14, sports next.
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5: The Las Vegas Golden Knights are headed to the Western Conference Finals.
6: Dorofeev goes to work. He strips it before the puck can go to Trouba. Dorofeev threw it on goal, and he scores from a terrible angle at the right corner. Dorofeev makes it 5-1 Vegas. Two goals for Dorofeev.
5: Golden Knights Radio Network on the call. They eliminate the Anaheim Ducks 5-1. Earlier, the Canadians have taken a 3-2 series lead after they defeated the Sabres 6-3. The NFL schedule has officially been released, and for the first time ever, we're going to have a Thanksgiving Eve game between the Packers and Rams in L.A. The Rams actually lead the way with 7 primetime games, while the Packers, Chiefs, Bills, and Seahawks, they have 6 primetime games. In baseball, the Dodgers defeated the Giants 5-2. White Sox beat the Royals 6-2. The Cubs shut out the Braves 2-0.
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8: Things looking pretty good on the roads this morning. 70 is clear between Hagerstown and Baltimore, east and westbound. 15 in Frederick looks good if you're headed up to Gettysburg and down to Leesburg. No traffic there. And 270 is clear from Frederick down into D.C. No issues over on 340 either. This traffic brought to you by X-Golf. 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
10: 930 WFMD sky scan forecast for mid-Maryland.
5: Sunny skies today with highs near 73 and wind gusts up to 20 miles an hour. Tonight, mostly clear with lows down to 50. Saturday warms up with sunshine and highs near 82.
10: 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WFMD meteorologist Diana Gibson.
0: And right now, 51 and a few clouds in Frederick and Myersville. 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

0: now for your birthday is a service of our friends at Voila Specialties and Other Goodness, 10 North Market Street in downtown Frederick. All right, celebrating birthdays today, David Crummels. He was Bernard, right, in the Toy Story. Santa Claus. He was in that, and he also was in Numbers and Oppenheimer. He's 48 today. American actress turning 45 today. She is most known for her role as Meadow Soprano on The Sopranos. Do you know who we're talking about?
1: Just sometimes we don't allow and open up for the compassion and love that we deserve. And I'm just sending that version of me now.
0: Now, she's very outspoken advocate for multiple sclerosis, MS, since her diagnosis in 2016. And she does a podcast with Christina Applegate, who also suffers from MS. And that was her. So Jamie Lynn Sigler is 45 today. Alexandra Beckenridge from Virgin River and This Is Us is 44. Chaz Palamentary from the Bronx Tale is 74. From the music world, Roxy Music's Brian Eno is 78 today. Mike Oldfield is 73 from Tubular Bells. Brad Schultz, Cage the Elephant guitarist, is 44 today. And Nick Perry is 42, Shinedown guitarist. People out there, a countercultural activist and clown Wavy Gravy is 90 today. Also celebrating a birthday today, say happy birthday going out to the great one, Emmitt Smith, Pro Football Hall of Famer and career rushing record leader. He's 57 years young today. Also local birthdays today, say happy birthday going out to Kim Hines, my buddy Mark Zimmerman celebrating a birthday today, as well as is Matt Doyle. If it's your birthday or anniversary, well then happy birthday. Happy anniversary from your friends here at Free Talk 930 WFMD. 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
4: Lieutenant John McKee, Frederick County Fire and Rescue. John, what's your passion?
5: Service, and that is across the board. And so, as stated, I've been in the Army of Reserves for 20 years now. I did that straight out of college, went to the Mount, and while there, that's how I got my start in the fire department, was watching Backdraft, which with one of my roommates who happened to be dating a girl who was the daughter of one of the local fire chiefs. And she said, hey, you know, you can do this full time. We're like, no, they're not going to let us, you know, run into burning buildings as a volunteer. No way. And she said, no, like, legit, they'll give you the training. And so, you know, that next day I signed up at Emmitsburg, and I've been hooked ever since. That was back in like 04.
4: As an officer, most of these interviews have been with the line guys, right? So what's the difference between being an officer and your time you spent as just a firefighter?
5: Responsibility. And so, right, wrong, or indifferent, if something goes wrong, it's because of you. And if something goes right, it's because your men made you look good.
4: Besides that physical, mental preparation, what piece of advice are you giving?
5: Volunteer or try the gear up first. Mm. Get your feet wet that way. The gear up program, Okay. They have internships at most of the high schools in the county.
4: Well, on behalf of Frederick County, on behalf of WFMD, John McKee, thank you for your service.
5: Thank you, sir. I appreciate the support.
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0: Morning News Express at WFMD. So here's some tips if you just want to feel better or sleep better. And things you can do after dinner. And these are things that anybody can do. Because what we normally do after dinner is what? Plop ourselves down on the couch? Oh, that's what I do. I don't know about what you do. But, you know, think about it. Dietitians point out that what you do after the evening meal makes a big difference on how you feel and how you snooze. They recommend these post-dinner habits to promote healthy digestion, which supports a more restful sleep. Take a nice little brisk walk or a light walk, a short leisurely stroll, as you wish, after eating will help move the food more efficiently through your digestive system, reducing bloating and discomfort. Even 15 minutes of low-intensity walking around your house or your neighborhood will make a difference. Staying upright also helps reduce the risk of acid reflux. And researchers from Harvard Medical School shows that even light activity before bed can help you fall asleep faster and increase sleep time up to 30 minutes. You know what else does that? It is waking up at 3 o'clock in the morning and then not going to bed till 10 every day. That kind of helps you sleep a little bit better, too, sometimes. Create a calming winding down routine. Spending your time after dinner doing relaxing things helps support the body's rest and digestive mode. Kind of see where we're going here? Which doesn't happen if you feel rushed or stressed. Now, after the walk, dim the lights. Try reading, stretching, journaling, soothing hobbies like coloring or taking a warm bath. Or my wife does a puzzle every now and then. And the biggest thing, stay hydrated. Staying hydrated is important all day long, and that doesn't end after dinner. Sipping water helps the body break down foods and presents issues like constipation. Caffeine-free teas like peppermint or ginger, also good after a big meal, can help relax you before bedtime. I will tell you that one of the things that I have done, because I'm a big Diet Coke guy, and I know it's bad for you, and I know they're woke. I get all that. I understand. But one of the things that I have done is I have not drank Diet Coke after a certain time of the day. And I'll switch to either like a lemonade or water. So that kind of, I think that helps me sleep a little bit better. I still went to bed last night at whatever time. It was like 9:30, quarter to 10. I did scroll through my phone. And I fell asleep pretty promptly, and then I woke up. And then when I wake up, I'm like, oh, good, it's like 2:30, 3 o'clock. I have to, it was 11:30. I slept for like an hour and a half. I think the cat woke me up. Yeah, we have a cat, and he pounced around in my head a little bit.
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8: North and southbound in Frederick, it looks good on 15. All the way down to Leesburg, no issues at this time. Up to Gettysburg, looking good as well. 70, no issues between Hagerstown and Baltimore in either direction. And 340 looks good to Harper's Ferry, as well as 270 from Frederick down into D.C. I'm Emma Jay with your WFMD traffic, a service of Frederick Air and Bryant. Whatever it takes to keep you comfortable, Frederick Air, it's a good call.
2: Your 930 WFMD sky scan forecast for Mid-Maryland. Enjoy a beautiful Friday with mostly sunny skies and temperatures in the low 70s. Breezy at times, then cooler tonight, clear skies, lows down to 50. Saturday sunny and warmer, highs in the low 80s. 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WFMD meteorologist Diana Gibson.
0: Thank you, Diana. At 6:30, 51, and we got some clowns in Hagerstown, Yellow Springs, and Buckystown. It's the Premier Dental Arts Morning News Express.
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2: A Manassas man has admitted guilt in a Loudoun County child sex extortion case tied to an undercover online sting. Prosecutors say that Michael Porter pleaded guilty May 7th in circuit court for an amended charge of proposing a sex act by computer with a child 14 or younger. According to the Loudoun Times Mirror, investigators say Porter contacted someone he believed was a 14-year-old boy through the dating app known as Grindr and later Snapchat, where he allegedly sent a photo of himself in uniform with a Department of Justice seal visible. He's one of 10 individuals charged through a Loudoun County Sheriff's Office sting operation. Authorities say he arranged a meeting at a park, but left before deputies could arrest him. Porter was also later identified through his motorcycle license plate and reportedly admitted sending the messages. Sentencing is scheduled for August 27th. Maryland Governor Wes Moore continued his Delivering for Maryland tour Wednesday with stops in Frederick County, focused on education and affordable housing. The governor visited Monocacy Middle School to recognize Maryland's Teacher of the Year and highlighted the state's support for Frederick County Public Schools. Moore said the administration is investing $28 million into the county school system, which is the fastest growing in Maryland. Later that day, the governor stopped at the future site of the Montague Senior Housing Project, where he spoke about expanding affordable housing options and supporting Maryland's residents through every stage of life. For more local stories, go to our website at WFMD.com. Emergency crews in southern Washington County carried out a rope rescue Tuesday afternoon after a bicyclist went down a steep embankment along the CNO Canal towpath at the Mountain Lock Recreation Area near the 67-mile marker. Potomac Valley Company 11, Sharpsburg firefighters, EMS, crews, and Maryland State Police Trooper 3 responded just after 3 p.m.

0: News. I'm CJ Papa. The van in China plays when President Trump steps onto Air Force One for the flight back to the White House.
1: We did discuss Iran. We feel very similar to Iran. We want that to end. We don't want them to have a nuclear weapon.
0: The president says China's leader Xi Jinping offered to help negotiate an end to the war and the reopening of the Strait of Hormuz. But what about a potentially thorny issue?
2: She said very early on that the number one issue between the U.S. and China was Taiwan, the independently governed island that China lays claim to. His language was pretty pointed in that regard, but there's no indication that U.S. policy toward Taiwan has changed.
0: Fox's Doug Luzada reporting. Wall Street looking for another banner day. The Dow closing back over 50,000 on Thursday. 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
6: Morning News Express. 301-694-WFFD. And I don't know how much of this I can play. I think I can play most of this. This is Jamie Raskin. I mean, who, by the way, is supposed to represent us, but he's just well, never mind. You know my feelings on Jamie Raskin, but this is where Jamie Raskin went toe-to-toe and tried to humiliate a kid, a 16-year-old. His name is Marco Hunter Lopez. And again, Raskin just made a you-know-what out of himself. Go ahead and play that a little bit. Well, hang on, there we go.
7: Crossing my territory now, Mr. Hunter Lopez, you brought it up. Are you aware that the Constitution of the United States does not establish a religion? It forbids the establishment of religion. Are you aware that doesn't mention God?
8: So the Declaration of Independence mentions God four times. But what I was going to say...
7: Is the Declaration of Independence law?
8: So, Declaration of Independence was declaring our independence from the tyranny of England.
7: Yeah.
8: But
7: the
8: what I was trying to finish is that I'm not, suggesting that we need to go back to taking, tests or saying that you have to acknowledge.
7: By the way, do you know that Thomas Jefferson was denounced as an infidel who wrote the Declaration of Independence? Because he didn't...
6: I wonder if Jamie Raskin is just also proud of himself after going after a kid.
7: Believe in the establishment of religion, and he and Madison were emphatic about separating church and...
6: And obviously a man of no religion.
7: That's the whole glory of our constitutional design in our history, that they rebelled against centuries of religious warfare between the Catholics and the Protestants and witchcraft trials, Inquisition, Holy Crusades. America proclaimed the separation of church and state. What Thomas Jefferson described in his famous letter to the Danbury Baptists as a wall of separation.
8: That was a letter, not a law.
7: Okay, so your position is that America is a theocracy?
8: You didn't let me finish my original statement, and I understand you have limited time, but what I was going to say is I'm not suggesting we need to go back to anything that's in writing, but what I am saying is we need to acknowledge...
7: Well, I think we should go back to something in writing. I think we should go back to the First Amendment.
8: Oh, yes, the Constitution,
7: yes,
8: obviously, but what I'm saying is that... You know how I said original colonies were requiring declaration of faith to run for office. I'm not saying we have.
7: That's why we have a First Amendment.
8: But what I'm saying is that we do.
7: That's precisely why Jefferson wrote it.
8: We do need to.
6: How often does this guy have to interrupt a 16-year-old, and he smiles at doing it? What a horrible person! Jamie Raskin is a horrible, horrible person.
8: We do.
7: That's precisely why Jefferson wrote it.
8: We do need to acknowledge our Christian heritage in America. That's what I'm trying to
7: do. You can acknowledge whatever heritage you want, but you can't impose an establishment of religion on other people. That's the greatness.
8: I'm not suggesting that at all. I'm just saying we need to acknowledge our heritage. That's what I'm saying.
7: Hey, well, everybody can acknowledge their own heritage. Do you agree with that?
8: American heritage, not just any heritage, is what I'm saying.
7: Oh, you don't think that you're allowed to acknowledge your Christian heritage or your Jewish heritage or your Muslim heritage?
8: I'm saying you members of Congress need to acknowledge American heritage.
7: Yes, indeed. And you know how we do that? By abiding by the Constitution of the United States, which is why that's exactly where I began. Ms. Tyler, what...
6: Okay, there you go. That's, hey.

0: I can berate a 16-year-old. 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Doesn't it, Jamie Raskin? Yeah.
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2: Roads are still quiet this morning. If you're on 15 in Frederick, it looks good. In town, headed up to Gettysburg as well as down to Leesburg. No issues there. 270 southbound still looking pretty good as you're heading from Frederick down to D.C. 340 is clear to Harper's Ferry. And 70 is good in both directions between Baltimore and Hagerstown. I'm Emma Jay with your WFMD traffic, a service of Frederick Air and Bryant. Whatever it takes to keep you comfortable, Frederick Air, it's a good call.
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3: Good morning from the MTA on the MARC train system. Brunswick train 894 is leaving at 710 with a stop in Monocacy at 717. That'll get you to Washington just before 9 o'clock. Train 876 is on time this morning. That leaves Point of Rocks coming up at 650. Arriving in Washington about 815. Train 878 is on schedule. That leaves Point of Rocks just before 720. For the MTA Transit Team, I'm Austin Todd on WFMD.
4: Your 930 WFMD sky scan forecast for Mid-Maryland. Enjoy a beautiful Friday with mostly sunny skies and temperatures in the low 70s. Breezy at times, then cooler tonight, clear skies, lows down to 50. Saturday sunny and warmer, highs in the low 80s. 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WFMD meteorologist Diana Gibson.
5: Thank you, Diana. Right now, it is it's 51 in Frederick. Got a few clouds out there in Walkersville and Burkittsville. 6:40 on the Morning News Express. Well, with intrepidation, worth trepidation, I go to the phones and talk to Bob, who's calling in on the Morning News Express. Good morning, sir. How are you? Happy Friday.
6: Happy Friday. I would text in, but I'm driving. I got two things to say on Jamie Rasmus. It's sad to say that a 16-year-old knows the Constitution better than a politician.
5: Right. Yeah, he did know that, didn't he?
6: Yes, he did. And second of all, you talk about creating a 16-year-old. Well, that's what Democrats do. When every time they think they're right, they're breaking the heck out of them. They should go read before they speak.
5: Well, yeah, I mean, you know, look, he's 16 years old, and you could have talked to him a little bit differently. You can have a difference of opinion, and it could be a teachable moment, but it wasn't. It was like you said, he was berating a 16-year-old, and he was doing it like, I'm better than you, I'm smarter than you, and how dare you come up before me with your ideas.
6: Well, it looks like it backfired because 16-year-old knew it better than he did.
5: Right. So. Yeah.
6: My hat's off to him.
5: Absolutely. Yeah. Drive safe, Bob. Appreciate the phone call. 641 on the Morning News Express and Free Talk 930 WFMD and, of course, WFMD.com.
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1: That kid's now bigger than I am. Not fatter, just taller. And better looking, too. 6:43 in the Morning News Express. 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Well, big story. They knew that it was kind of coming out. It was going to happen. That Frederick City Council member Katie Nash going to have to pay a fine and do a cease and desist in some of her actions as a council member on issues involving data centers. Now, it was reported that they found that she was created kind of a conflict of interest and misused her office in having improper job ties to data centers in her work as a lobbyist while developing regulations on facilities within the city. Along with a $1,000 fine, she's going to have to kind of step back from actions in her role as a council member that would benefit her or any of her clients or employees, or employers, I should say, because she is the employee in the energy and data industry. She will also call for the use of city resources that could further interests of Nash's clients or employers. Nash said in an interview in the Friday News Post that she requested that the commission grant a stay of its order while she pursues a judicial review in circuit court. She said she asked for the review so that the court can provide a neutral review of the process. I know that there was a kind of a suit going forward against the city. Now, according to the report, Ms. Nash wrote and circulated on city letterhead in December 2023 about her interest in the data center industry and that she expected a partnership between the city and Frederick County on the city fiber branch. Now, is there any difference between what she did and county executive and Brad Young did on county letterhead, who was going after data center information in the referendum? Is there a difference there? Is it okay for the county executive and the council president to put stuff in something out on letterhead? Now, if she wrote city council member, still living in the past, I am. If she wrote that she was sending that out as a council member, then that's a nay-nay. That's a no-no. So when all this happened, she apparently was working for a lobbying firm whose clients included companies such as Amazon Web Services, NTT Data, and other energy companies. She also started a company of her own in November named Energy Advocacy LLC, according to the report. So she left her job in early 25, but it continued to represent some clients, including the national energy company Vistra and technology company, The text amendment was submitted to the city's planning department. So, I don't know Katie Nash super, super well, but I don't think anything she was doing in her mind was nefarious. You know, I don't think she was thinking she did something wrong, but should have gone to the legal department or the HR department and said, hey, I do this. I'm talking about this. What are the ramifications here, if there are any? And get some advice from people who probably know a little bit better when it comes to that stuff. 6:46, good morning. Rise and shine. I'm Adam.
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1: 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Left fielder Elias Cuevas smashed a two-run homer in the seventh inning to break open the streaking Frederick Keys 8-2 win over the Hudson Valley Renegades on Thursday at Heritage Financial Park. Keys 22-13 on the season earned its fourth consecutive victory and its ninth win in its last 10 games. Cuevas' blast capped a five-run seventh inning and turned a one-run contest into a more comfortable lead. He had three hits, including two-run single in the third inning, four RBIs, sets the pace. Frederick, Chase Burns threw six scoreless innings. J.J. Bleday homered twice and drove in six runs. Cincinnati Reds avoided being swept by the Nationals with a 15-1 victory on Thursday afternoon. Orioles were off yesterday. They started the Beltway Series with the Nats. First pitch, 6:45. The biggest logjam in 57 years after opening round of a major championship still had one name that stood out above the rest. Scottie Scheffler handled everything that Aronimic could throw his way Thursday in the PGA Championship. Scheffler took advantage of two long birdie putts and one big break on the 17th hole for a 3-under 67 to share the lead with six other players. Montreal Canadiens rolled past the Buffalo Sabres 6-3 in Game 5, taking a 3-2 series lead in the Eastern Conference semifinals. Canadians can now close out the series on Saturday night. Out west, the Vegas Golden Knights slammed the door on the Anaheim Ducks with a convincing 5-1 win in Game 6. The win will send the Golden Knights to the Western Conference Final, where they'll face the Colorado Avalanche. Sports 15-45, a service of Airtron Heating, AC, and Plumbing.
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2: Roads are still quiet this morning. If you're on 15 in Frederick, it looks good in town. Headed up to Gettysburg as well as down to Leesburg. No issues there. 270 southbound still looking pretty good as you're heading from Frederick down to D.C. 340 is clear to Harper's Ferry, and 70 is good in both directions between Baltimore and Hagerstown. I'm Emma Jay with your WFMD traffic, a service of Frederick Air and Bryant. Whatever it takes to keep you comfortable, Frederick Air, it's a good call.
4: Your 930 WFMD Sky Scan forecast for Mid-Maryland. Enjoy a beautiful Friday with mostly sunny skies and temperatures in the low 70s. Breezy at times, then cooler tonight, clear skies, lows down to 50. Saturday sunny and warmer, highs in the low 80s. 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WFMD meteorologist Diana Gibson.
1: And outside, it is, got a few clouds, and it is 51 in Frederick. Good morning, Rise and Shine, up at Adam. The business update next.
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1: Chris Murray is off today. We'll take a look at what happened with the markets yesterday. Wall Street has been riding a roller coaster this week, but Thursday finished with another strong rally before futures pulled back early this morning. The big story, investors are juggling record highs in tech stocks against rising inflation fears, higher treasury yields, and ongoing Middle East tensions. So Thursday, the Dow gained about 370 points. The S&P 500 closed at another record high. The Nasdaq also hit a fresh all-time high, powered again by AI and semiconductor stocks. Chip makers continue to dominate the market conversion. NVIDIA surged again after reports it may resume some advanced chip sales to China. One of the biggest financial headlines was the explosive IPO debut of Cerberus Systems. Shares skyrocketed after the opening, well above the IPO price, adding even more fuel to the fire of AI investing frenzy. But heading into Friday, markets turned cautious. Treasury yields climbed above 4.5%, their highest levels in about a year. Investors worried inflation could stay stubbornly high and force Federal Reserve to keep rates elevated longer. Oil prices surged this week amid continued tensions in the Middle East with Iran and the Strait of Hormuz. Brent crude climbed above $100 a barrel, raising concerns about higher gas prices and renewed inflation pressure. Bitcoin and crypto-related stocks rallied after a Senate committee advanced new crypto legislation. Small-cap stocks continued to outperform this year, with the Russell 2000 up more than 15%. Analysts are increasingly debating whether or not the AI boom is becoming another speculative bubble similar to the dot-com era. That's a look at your business update at Free Talk 930 WFMD. And here's a look from Fox News' Hillary Barsky with more market wrap-up.
4: The major averages ending higher, with the NASDAQ and S&P 500 notching new record closes after President Trump and his Chinese counterpart Xi began a high-stakes U.S.-China summit. The Magnificent Seven big-cap tech stocks were mixed. However, shares of NVIDIA rose 4% for a new record high and topped $5.5 trillion in market value, following a report that the U.S. had approved sales of its H200 chips to several Chinese firms. The Dow winners, Goldman Sachs, Cisco, and Caterpillar. The Dow decliners, Boeing, Amazon, and 3M. The Dow up 370 points. The NASDAQ higher by 233. S&P 500 up 57. Hillary Barsky, Fox News.
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9: I travel every week, and I go to a barbecue place every town. And before you start, I'm not going to listen to you. Like, I just... I don't ask locals anymore, because they don't want you to go somewhere close. Like, it's never... Like, hey, man, I saw this place. It was right by my hotel. I'm going to go to this bar... You don't want to go there. You don't... That's not real barbecue. Here's what you're going to do. You're going to get on the freeway. You're going to go about 45 miles, okay? You're going to come to a rusted down mailbox. You make it right there on a gravel road, and you just keep going. There's a man that lives in a dirt hole. Now, he comes out of that hole every Thursday morning with a brisket. That's some barbecue right there. That's some barbecue. He don't take money. You got to give him baseball cards, but I'm going to tell you what. That's some barbecue right there. Here's my main problem with barbecue restaurants. It's the only business where it's just fine for them to not have the stuff that they say they're gonna have. Like, they're smug about it. Be like, can I get some ribs? You want ribs? At 3:30 in the afternoon? Son, we ain't had ribs since 11:05. They line up for these ribs. They line up for these ribs. Billy, we got a boy out here who says he wants some ribs. Bring it to him. Maybe Santa Claus or the Easter Bunny.
10: 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It's time to rise and shine with the Morning News Express on WFMD.
1: Yeah, it's right. You know, the guy's right about when it comes down to the barbecue, man. I'm thinking of going to barbecue this weekend. I don't know what I'm going to barbecue, but I'm going to barbecue something. I've had a hankering from some pork belly. Yeah, some pork belly bites, you know, maybe do a pork butt. I got a big old brisket in the freezer. But I'm saving that. I think I'm going to do that Memorial Day weekend. Cuz that's a long term. I got a lot of stuff to do tomorrow. I bought a new flagpole. I got to put up my flagpole. I got to do some tilling and put in. I don't think they're going to be what they say they're going to be, and maybe I should get my money back. But I got hookered and snookered and hoodwinked or whatever, and buying hostas. They say turn pretty colors, but I think they're just going to be green. But I like hostas, so I've got some hostas I got to plant. I got to put some, my wife got some basil. I got to put some basil in the ground. So I got a lot going on tomorrow. So, but I'm going to have something on the smoker while I'm doing all that. Right. It is 6:57 on the Morning News Express.
11: 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On November 2nd, 1920, radio station KDKA in Pittsburgh broadcast the results of the presidential election that was the first radio news broadcast for the public and the beginning of commercial broadcasting in the United States. 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
12: This is Trafalgar Square. The noise that you hear at the moment is the sound of the air raid siren. I'm standing here just on the steps of St. Martin's in the Field.
11: And Herbert Morrison's emotional report of the Hindenburg disaster.
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2: Roads are still quiet this morning. If you're on 15 in Frederick, it looks good. In town, headed up to Gettysburg as well as down to Leesburg. No issues there. 270 southbound still looking pretty good as you're heading from Frederick down to D.C. 340 is clear to Harper's Ferry, and 70 is good in both directions between Baltimore and Hagerstown. I'm Emma Jay with your WFMD traffic, a service of Frederick Air and Bryant. Whatever it takes to keep you comfortable, Frederick Air, it's a good call.
4: Your 930 WFMD Sky Scan forecast for Mid-Maryland. Enjoy a beautiful Friday with mostly sunny skies and temperatures in the low 70s. Breezy at times, then cooler tonight, clear skies, lows down to 50. Saturday sunny and warmer, highs in the low 80s. 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
17: President Trump is flying home. I'm Dave Anthony, Fox News. After 2 days of talks in China.
18: This has been an incredible visit. I think a lot of good has come of it.
17: Now, the president said before leaving that he and Chinese leader Xi Jinping did talk about Iran not being allowed to have a nuclear weapon. And they argued the Strait of Hormuz, mostly closed for shipping in this U.S. conflict, should be reopened. China buys most of Iran's oil. Fox's Lucas Tomlinson reports from Dubai.
19: During the summit, some Chinese vessels made it out of the Persian Gulf. It also got violent again, pretty noisy. An Indian-flagged livestock vessel was sunk off the coast of Oman. It's not clear if there was any livestock on board. All 14 crew members were rescued. This attack taking place while India was hosting a BRICS economics summit, along with Iran's foreign minister was also in attendance. Another ship was commandeered off the east coast of UAE, last seen heading to Iranian waters.
17: The president is also touting trade deals worked out on the trip with more than a dozen American CEOs who came to China with him, telling Fox's Hannity.
20: Those business people are here to make deals and to bring back jobs. They're bringing back massive numbers. You know, China's going to invest hundreds of billions of dollars with those people that were in that room today.
17: While flying home, the president posted this morning on Truth Social he's planning something new for Washington along the Potomac River, what he calls the National Garden of American Heroes, that the president wrote will include a magnificent exhibition of statues. The CIA director's gone to Cuba, which the president's called a failed country with a tariff threat that's cut off fuel shipments to Cuba, leading to worsening shortages.
13: Director John Ratcliffe met with Cuban officials, including Fidel Castro's grandnephew, Raul Rodriguez Castro, to deliver President Trump's message that the U.S. is prepared to seriously engage on economic and security issues, but only if Cuba makes fundamental changes.
17: Fox's Carmen Roberts. Fox has also learned the U.S. is preparing a criminal case against ex-Cuban leader Raul Castro. 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
17: Well, Democrats have failed again in Congress to limit President Trump's military actions against Iran. Another war powers resolution failed in the House, this time with a tie vote, also in the House.
2: House Financial Services Committee Chair Republican French Hill and Democratic Representative Maxine Waters, the committee's ranking member, releasing the House's version of the 21st Century Road to Housing Act. The bill includes removing a Senate provision that would require single-family homes built as long-term rentals by large institutional investors to sell that property within 7 years. If the measure passes next week, it would go back to the Senate for final approval. The amended edition comes after the Senate passed its own version in March, and as the White House has urged the lower chamber to pass the Senate version as is. Kristen Goodwin, Fox News.
17: Oil prices are rising back up this morning, almost 2%, while on Wall Street, stocks could drop Dow futures down almost 200 points the day after closing back above 50,000, while the NASDAQ and the S&P 500 hit record highs again. Round two of golf's second major tournament of the year is just teed off a few minutes ago at Aronimink outside Philadelphia.
22: It is a crowded field at the top of the PGA Championship's leaderboard, with seven different golfers tied for first place. And that's the most people that have shared the lead after the PGA Championship's opening round since there was a nine-way tie in 1969. And included in that group that shot a three-under on Thursday is world number one and defending tournament winner Scottie Scheffler.
17: That's Fox's Greg Thompson. Scheffler will start play next hour. Now to the NHL playoffs.
23: Out in front, they score! That's hockey, baby! It's Brett Howden! It's his eighth goal of the playoffs, and Vegas has a 2-0 lead.
17: That ended up the game winner for the Golden Knights, beating and eliminating the Anaheim Ducks 5-1 on TNT. Vegas advances to the Western Conference Final. Montreal beat Buffalo 6-3 to go up 3-2 in that series. I'm Dave Anthony, and this is Fox News.
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4: Maryland's new No Kings Act is now law after Governor Wes Moore signed the measure during a bill signing ceremony on Tuesday in Annapolis. Supporters say the legislation is designed to protect constitutional rights by allowing lawsuits against federal officials accused of acting unlawfully while carrying out their duties. Backers of the bill say it gives Maryland residents a way to challenge alleged abuses of power and increases accountability for federal enforcement actions, including immigration operations. Republicans and other critics push back hard against the measure, arguing it targets federal agencies for political reasons and could create conflicts between state and federal authority. Opponents also warn the law may face court challenges and could lead to an increase in expensive lawsuits involving taxpayers and government agencies. Sheriff's deputies in Washington County say a potentially dangerous situation was quickly contained during the Bonanza Extravaganza fundraiser at Hagerstown Speedway. The Herald Mail reports court documents show 33-year-old Clyde Ankle was arrested on Friday night after allegedly approaching the event's entrance with three loaded handguns and several knives. Deputies also recovered shotgun ammunition from Ankle and later found a loaded shotgun near the Speedway entrance. Authorities say Enkel had blown a .22 on a preliminary breath test and was ordered held without bond following a court hearing on Monday. Organizers say the incident happened in the parking area after most visitors had left, and the suspect never entered the event itself. Montgomery County police say a fight between teenagers at the West Montgomery Mall led to the arrest of a 16-year-old Walt Whitman High School student on several firearms charges. Officers responded afternoon Wednesday after receiving reports of an altercation involving students from two separate schools. During the investigation, police say one teen was seen displaying a handgun. Officers identified the suspect as Andre Wilson and contacted school administrators. Security staff later escorted Wilson from class and searched his backpack, where police say they found a loaded handgun. Wilson faces several weapons-related charges as an adult. And after months of repairs, the southbound Route 27 ramp onto eastbound I-70 is reopening today. SHA said crews will remove the concrete barriers that have blocked the ramp since October of 2025 when a truck hit the I-70 bridge and damaged two beams. 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
2: Traffic's still pretty light this morning. 15 in Frederick looking good if you're heading up to Gettysburg and down to Leesburg. No issues there. 270 looks good as well, headed down into D.C. Little bit thick between Urbana and Hyattstown, but no major slowdowns through there. And things are clear on 70 east and westbound between Baltimore and Hagerstown. 340 to Harper's Ferry clear as well. 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
0: 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Checking in on the MARC train system. Looking good right now on the Brunswick line. Train 894 is the next train out of Frederick at 710. Monocacy 717. 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Train 878 is also on schedule this morning. It leaves Point of Rocks in about 10 minutes. Train 880 stops at Point of Rocks about 7:55. 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
4: Your 930 WFMD Sky Scan forecast for Mid-Maryland. Enjoy a beautiful Friday with mostly sunny skies and temperatures in the low 70s. Breezy at times, then cooler tonight, clear skies, lows down to 50. Saturday, sunny and warmer, highs in the low 80s. 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WFMD meteorologist Diana Gibson.
1: Well, just stepped outside. We got a couple clouds. We got a little mix of some, maybe some sun trying to peek out. Partly sunny skies in Frederick 709 on the Morning News Express. 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
1: Seven ten on a Morning News Express with yours truly, Bob Miller. Oh, man, I was watching. I got a text message. I got home yesterday. And I sat down. It was a little cold. So I'm no longer man enough to be outside like that in the cold. You know, the Florida blood still flows through yours truly. So I was just sitting on the couch. And a buddy, Drew, who does traffic in the afternoon. We have a lot of fun. He text messaged me and he said, "Are you watching the PGA Championship tour?" And I'm like, "No, I was actually, I think I was eating lunch at the time." And I said, "No." And I was doom scrolling through my, you know, my social medias and stuff, because it all is doom and gloom, right? I mean, doom scrolling. That's what I'm going to call it from now on. Because it is, or gloom scrolling, because it's just like, can people be happy again? I mean, can we just, you know, puppies and pork butts? I mean, that's kind of what we need to be doing. But I wasn't. So then I turned it on. He said, then this course is kicking everybody's butt. And it was. But now we got, what, seven people at the top of the hour, you heard, on the leaderboard. So PGA Championship is always fun to watch, and we glued to it again. Love the full coverage of it on certain channels, so enjoy that. All right, 7:12. This is kind of, the city has done a little... Maybe a little backtracking on this one here. The city of Frederick expanded its time limits on several downtown paid parking zones following community feedback about the transition to the fully digital parking operations, which I just think is, I don't know how I feel about this. Because you have to download an app. When you download the app, then you have to put in all your information, right? Before, all you needed was a couple quarters and some dimes and some nickels, and you're good to go. But now you got to download information. You got to download your license plate number. You got to download who you are, your telephone number. You got to download all that. You got to download credit card information. Is this the city's attempt to try to find out who's coming into town, who you are, where you're parking? Well, they were going to like a tiny little amount of time downtown. They didn't want you to sit there for hours. Which, who cares? Okay? I mean, I'm asking that question. If you want to pay for 4 hours to hold your parking spot as you're sitting, as your vehicle sits there, who gives a rat's fanny? I don't. I mean, why is there anybody in the city upset with the fact that you might want to sit there for longer? Maybe you're having lunch somewhere downtown and you want to do a little shopping afterwards. Because there was, at one point, they were going to only make it 2 hours, right? They were going to make a 2 hour maximum, is now up to 4 hours. And visitors can renew their parking session for an additional 2 hours through the Park mobile app. Again, they were like, well, it, what happens is if somebody stays there for 4 hours and then somebody else can't come downtown. Well, I'm sorry for your luck. Should have gotten there earlier. I'm not trying to be mean or anything, but if you're willing to pay and you're going to be downtown and you're going to shop and spend money, who cares? Well, what about the person who wants to, I don't care, find another parking spot? Do you know how many times I've parked somewhere and have had to walk for a couple blocks? Which, by the way, going through downtown Frederick is not that big of a chore. Unless you trip over the bad sidewalks that Frederick has. But that's a story for a different time, right? Or if you're trying to pass somebody, you know, by the restaurants that have the sidewalk seating and they've taken up most of the sidewalk and you have to kind of tiptoe through the town. But for the most part, Frederick does a very good job. It's such a beautiful town. It really, truly is one of the more beautiful towns in the country. It really is. But back to the parking. So I guess the people were kind of outraged a little bit about the fact that you can only do 2 hour parking. Now you can do up to 4 hours of parking. But here's my other question. And this one's kind of If you forget your Park mobile app or if you forgot to upload it, do you still get a grace period? Because Frederick City does do a great job. If they write you a ticket and it's within, and you take that ticket within X amount of time, I think it's a half hour. Maybe it's less than that. Down to the across from the courthouse where I think they have the people and the police, and you can take it there and they'll null and void it if you do it within a certain period of time. And I don't know if they do that anymore because of the Park mobile app, which I have because I had to go downtown. I don't like, but I had, you know, sometimes you have to do what you don't like.
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8: The Las Vegas Golden Knights are headed to the Western Conference Finals.
9: 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He strips it before the puck could go to Trouba. Dorothea threw it on goal, and he scores from a terrible angle at the right corner. Dorothea makes it 5-1 Vegas. Two goals for Dorothea.
8: Golden Knights Radio Network on the call. They eliminate the Anaheim Ducks 5-1. Earlier, the Canadians have taken a 3-2 series lead after they defeated the Sabres 6-3. The NFL schedule has officially been released, and for the first time ever, we're going to have a Thanksgiving Eve game between the Packers and Rams in L.A. The Rams actually lead the way with 7 primetime games, while the Packers, Chiefs, Bills, and Seahawks, they have 6 primetime games. In baseball, the Dodgers defeated the Giants 5-2. White Sox beat the Royals 6-2. The Cubs shut out the Braves 2-0.
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2: Traffic's still pretty black this morning. 15 in Frederick looking good if you're heading up to Gettysburg and down to Leesburg. No issues there. 270 looks good as well heading down into D.C. Little bit thick between Urbana and Hyattstown, but no major slowdowns through there. And things are clear on 70 east and westbound between Baltimore and Hagerstown. 340 to Harper's Ferry clear as well. 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
4: Your 930 WFMD Sky Scan forecast for Mid-Maryland. Enjoy a beautiful Friday with mostly sunny skies and temperatures in the low 70s. Breezy at times, then cooler tonight, clear skies, lows down to 50. Saturday sunny and warmer, highs in the low 80s. 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WFMD meteorologist Diana Gibson.
1: And right now, 52 in Frederick. Dave writes this, hey, can't even park without leaving a digital trail. 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When we come back, the Senate did something that should have done a long time ago, and the House should do it, but their House isn't going to do it. We'll talk about that next.
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1: Oh, yes. It's 7:21 at WFMD. It's the Morning News Express. Well, I was going to move on to something different, but I gotta share this with you. One of our beautiful texters wrote this, Bob. It's a discriminatory parking. What about those with flip phones? My mom had a flip phone, but my mom would have parked in the parking deck. And you can still park in a parking deck if you maybe have a flip phone. But you're absolutely right. It is discriminatory. But eventually, it won't matter if you have the flip phone. It won't matter because once they inject the chip into your hand, you'll be able to wave that over top of it. I say that facetiously, but the time is coming. I'm telling you, you know, you see these things all the time where it's like, oh, you have the dot card or you have all this with all your information on it. And I guarantee you it's not going to be that far away. Don't take it. Don't take it. I'm telling you. It's the mark of the beast. But yeah, you're right. It is discriminatory. But they will tell you that there are probably other ways that you can do it. I'm not sure exactly what they are, but technology is what technology is. And yes, I congratulate you if you have a flip phone. I was listening to a story earlier this week or this morning where they were talking about the prices of everything and prices of food and stuff, how they've raised and how expensive they are. And they were talking about people who are on assistance and going to the food banks. And thank God we have the food banks. And if you ever have the ability to be able to bless the food banks, I would say do so. Now, I will, and this is where I have it by problems, and I know I am this way. And I don't want to be this way, but I know that there are people who take advantage of the goodness that we have in Frederick County, in Frederick City, and the ability to be able to help people. And there are people who will take advantage of that. And I'm sorry, you know, that they will take more than they need. Or they get mad because there's not something there. You know, I'm like, just be grateful and move on. And that's why people help. And, you know, maybe I should just, that's up to them and their God. You know, I mean, just be blessing people and just leave it at that. But I heard, you know, this one person was like, I have to go to the food bank now more than I ever have. And I'm thinking to myself, okay, so when it comes to hard choices, and we've all had to make those hard choices, right? And this is not a hard choice, but this is how I can put it in perspective. A while back, and I've told you this, that my wife said, you know, I was like, oh, man, look at that truck. I'd really like to have a new truck. Because I said, oh, Mike, our boss, got a new vehicle. I used new vehicle, I think. But it's new to him, and it's beautiful. And I'm like, man, I would love to have a new truck. And my wife, God bless her, she's like, go get one. And I was like, you know, parts of me are like, yes, but I don't need one, right? My Tundra's great. It's got some scratches. It's got what I like to call, it's got some love lived in it, if you know what I mean. Scratches from branches and stuff because it's a truck. It's gotten beat up. It's got and I don't smoke, but it came with a cigarette hole in the seat. The seats are starting to rip a little bit. I probably should get some thread and needle and kind of sew them back up again or buy some seat covers or something, but it's not that I need a new one. Needs and wants are two different things. So when I see people who are saying and complaining about, you know, oh my gosh, I can't afford this and I can't afford that, and they're standing there with a brand new iPhone. Or they're standing there and they're dressed to the nines and they've got the, you know, like women have, you can tell that their hair's done and their nails have just been done. And nothing against that. I have nothing against that. But when you are sitting there saying, I can't make it because of X, Y, and Z, and yet you are doing A, B, and C, you know, so if you have the new iPhone, you know, maybe you need to go back to the flip phone or you need to go back to the, you know, a prepaid phone or what have you because of the prices of these phones and, you know, brand new phone and mine's old. I have an old phone. It's got scratch. It's got the screen is broken to it. It doesn't. It's not as fast. You know how the cell phones are. They know when you need a new one, and they start sending you those. You know those updates that just kind of ruins your phone. I know you know it. You know when you need a new phone, all of a sudden something starts happening to your old one right after that update you got because they know. We'll slow it down and we'll make it so they hate it and then they'll come buy a new one. I mean, I get all that. But what I'm saying when I talk like this, and then like she was talking about the flip phone, maybe some more people need to go to flip phones. But when you're asking for help and you've got the latest iPhone or the latest Android and you are, you know, not being wise with your money. And we're all guilty of that. We're all guilty of that. But sometimes you have to make the hard choices. Like Dave Ramsey says, you know, if you want to live like no other, then you have to live like no other. You have to do beans and rice and rice and beans if you want to get ahead sometimes, if you put that money aside. You do a little self-reflection. You do some pulling back on, you know, your wants and maybe focus on your needs. Yes, you need food. But there's been times and I've sat there and, you know, gone to the store and somebody who breaks out the assistance card, the EBT card. Remember, it used to be food stamps. And they changed to a card because they didn't want people to have the stigma of, oh, you're getting government assistance. Maybe we need to go back to that. Some people maybe are like, oh, gosh, I'm on that. I don't want anybody to know. And you should be able to get it if you need it. I'm not saying that. I'm just saying that it would be maybe something that you can think about doing in the future. Because we're unwilling to do that. We really are. We're unwilling to make sometimes the hard sacrifices that we need to make in order to get ahead. We live the life of convenience, and that's the way we like it.
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2: 270 southbound, just a little slow between Urbana and Hyattstown. Then from there into D.C., it's clear at this time. 70 looks pretty good as well between Baltimore and Hagerstown in both directions. 15 in Frederick running smoothly up to Gettysburg and down to Leesburg. No slowdowns through there. And 340 to Harper's Ferry looks good as well. I'm Emma Jay with your WFMD traffic, a service of Frederick Air and Bryant. Whatever it takes to keep you comfortable, Frederick Air, it's a good call.
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4: Your 930 WFMD Skyscan forecast for Mid-Maryland. Sunshine sticks around today with a high near 73. Although it will be windy, some gust up to 20 miles an hour. Clear on the overnight, getting down to 50. And then for Saturday, a big warm-up, mostly sunny and highs near 82. 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WFMD meteorologist Diana Gibson.
1: Thank you, Diana. Right now, temperatures outside our studio doors on top of Grove Hill Road. It is a pretty nice morning today. Hey, how would you like to go to this beautiful, I shouldn't say it's beautiful, but it is kind of like one of those things that happened here in mid-Maryland and in the mid-Atlantic, and that was the snipers. Do you remember the D.C. snipers? Well, the National Law Enforcement Museum in the heart of D.C., just right off the Red Line, has just opened up without warning, ending the terror of D.C. snipers. A brand new exhibit in the DuPont Gallery of the Museum, offering an inside look at one of the region's most intense investigations. You step inside the nation's only museum dedicated to telling the story about law enforcement into the shoes of an officer through immersive hands-on exhibits that bring the story to life. And it is open every Thursday through Saturday from 10 to 5 p.m. in this museum, and in this exhibit
11: exhibit is going to be one that a lot of people are going to want. Because remember, they were caught right up here in Myersville at the rest area. And we've got a family four-pack of tickets for you to go see this right now. All you have to do is be texting. You text the word LAW, L-A-W, text the word LAW to 301-694-9363, 301-694-WFMD. Texter number 7 will get to go with your friends here, WFMD.
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15: A Loudoun County online predator investigation has resulted in a guilty plea from a Northern Virginia man accused of posing as a law enforcement figure while communicating with a child online. The Loudoun Times-Mirror reports that Michael Porter of Manassas pleaded guilty in Loudoun County Circuit Court to proposing a lewd act by computer with a child 14 or younger. Authorities say Porter was among 10 men charged in the April 2025 Sheriff's Office sting operation. Prosecutors say he first communicated through an online dating app before moving the conversation to Snapchat and arranging a meeting at a park. Investigators say Porter arrived on a motorcycle but then left before officers moved in. Deputies later traced the motorcycle plate to Porter, who admitted he sent the messages. A visit to Frederick County Wednesday put the spotlight on public schools and affordable housing as Governor Westmore continued his statewide Delivering for Maryland tour. One stop included Monocacy Elementary School, where the governor celebrated Maryland's Teacher of the Year while discussing state investments in education. He pointed to $28 million in funding for Frederick County Public Schools, the fastest growing school system in the state. The governor also visited the future Montview Senior Housing Project and emphasized the administration's efforts to provide affordable housing and strengthen support for Marylanders of all ages. For more local stories, go to our website at WFMD.com. A bicycle crash along the CNO Canal towpath near Sharpsburg prompted a large emergency response Tuesday afternoon after a rider fell down a 15-foot embankment. Firefighters from Washington County responded around 3 p.m. near the 67-mile marker

0: remove the concrete barriers that have blocked the ramp since last October when a truck hit the I-70 bridge and damaged two beams. Bridge repairs started earlier this year, and work is expected to continue into next month. For more, get at WFMD.com. 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
1: News. I'm Gianna Gelosi. President Trump headed home after a two-day summit in China. Fox Business's Edward Lawrence has a recap.
2: In China, the president says that he secured a commitment for China to buy 200 Boeing jets. Also guarantees that China will buy more agriculture and live up to commitments in buying soybeans from American farmers. The president positioning the U.S. to make sure that China refuses to help Iran and pressures to reopen the Strait of Hormuz.
1: The Supreme Court will allow an abortion pill to be available by mail, keeping a lower court ruling on hold.
3: That ruling determined an in-person visit to a doctor was necessary to receive the medication. The companies asked the Supreme Court to block the lower court's decision and allow patients to receive the pills by mail. Thursday, the High Court granted the drug maker's emergency request while the legal challenge plays out.
1: It's Fox's Kristen Goodwin. 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
7: 735 on the Morning News Express with the Morning Mayor. Going on down to Funky Town. Don't get funky with your divorce. Because now, this is the thing. Some relationships start with Netflix and chili, and now relationships can end with divorce attorneys and debating on who gets the Netflix and chilling on their own. So Newsweek has an article on a 33-year-old woman named Layden Richardson who got divorced a little while ago and had an interesting response when the judge asked her what she wanted in the final settlement. She said, "All I want is the car, the dog, and his Netflix password." It was a bit of tongue-in-cheek at the time, but it was actually written into their divorce decree. It was written into the divorce agreement. She said she would retain access to the Netflix password indefinitely, and that's worth something since Netflix is constantly hiking their prices and she still has access to the account with her own profile intact. And it may not last forever because she might be out of luck if the ex cancels the subscription, which is what I would have done immediately. Sure, she can have the Netflix password. I'm fine with that. She can have it. But I'm canceling Netflix. If that is what you were hoping to get out of your relationship, the Netflix password, and how many people know their Netflix password? I have no idea what ours is. I really don't. I think I do. I'm not going to tell you because you can't, you know, you can't. Okay, I'll tell you. It's Tim and Frank. No, it's not. 7:37. The Almanac coming up. And I still have a story about what the Senate has done. And we'll get to it because I'm flabbergasted. I'm taken aback. And I don't think it'll last, but I can't wait to tell you about it.
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9: WFMD traffic for Frederick and surrounding counties, a service of Frederick Air.
10: Looking at 270 southbound, you've got a little delay from Urbana down to Hyattstown, but it's pretty clear from there into D.C., 15 in Frederick.

0: Looking good up to Gettysburg and down to Leesburg. No issues there at this time. 70 looks good as well. East and westbound between Baltimore and Hagerstown. I'm Emma Jay with your WFMD traffic, a service of Frederick Air and Bryant. Whatever it takes to keep you comfortable, Frederick Air, it's a good call. Thanks to our title traffic sponsor, Frederick Air and Bryant. Whatever it takes to keep you comfortable, Frederick Air, it's a good call.
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2: Good morning from the MTA. Still looking okay right now on the MARC train system. Brunswick train 894 is operating with a 5 to 10 minute delay. That's going to be arriving in Washington just after 9 o'clock. Final departure at the Point of Rocks this morning is train 880. That's coming up at 7:55. 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
3: Your 9:30 WFMD sky scan forecast for Mid-Maryland. Sunshine sticks around today with a high near 73. Although it will be windy, some gusts up to 20 miles an hour. Clear on the overnight, getting down to 50. And then for Saturday, a big warm-up, mostly sunny and highs near 82. 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WFMD meteorologist Diana Gibson.
4: And right now, outside 52, partly sunny in Frederick. Good morning. Your almanac is next on WFMD.
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4: 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And John Ashbery's book and all our yesterday, 741 at WFMD. On May 15th, 1852, Louisa Catherine Johnson, niece of Governor Thomas Johnson, and the widow of President John Quincy Adams, died at the age of 77. 1895, William D. Byron, who would become a congressman from Maryland's 6th District and who would be the husband, father, and father-in-law of his successors in that particular position, was born in Danville, Virginia. He died in a plane crash near Atlanta on February 27, 1941. The Maryland State Tuberculosis Sanatorium at Sebillesville was dedicated in 1909. Also on this date in history, in 1972, Catherine Roberta Grimes of 103 East Church Street in Frederick, the first year teacher at Frederick High School, was killed when struck by a runaway car on a sidewalk in the first block of West Church Street. Arnold Naley, 59, of the Betsy Ross Trailer Park, was charged with vehicular manslaughter and drunk driving. Also on this date in history, a little bit more of a national bent, the National Women Suffrage Association, which was founded by Susan B. Anthony and Elizabeth Cady Stanton, started in 1869. The 1897, the Scientific Humanitarian Committee, which was the first ever LGBT rights organization, was founded in Berlin by Magnus Hirschfeld. McDonald's opened up its first restaurant in San Bernardino, California in 1940. The Dick and Morris Mac McDonald opened up McDonald's barbecue restaurant with a drive-in featuring a large menu. Car hop service wasn't available until 1948. After restaurant repairs that partners made McDonald's into a self self-service drive-in restaurant with a smaller menu. Night items, hamburgers, cheeseburgers, soft drinks, milk, coffee, potato chips, and a slice of pie. The 15-cent hamburger became a staple of McDonald's. You don't get that today. Also in this date in history, the last Project Mercury flight was launched.
9: And lift off, and the clock is operating. Touch the clock. Sigma 7, phase 7 on the way.
4: And on this date, 1991, President Bush took the Queen, Queen Elizabeth, to a baseball
10: game. There she is. You can tell by the fan reaction here, even though it's so crowded around the dugout, you can see it on Diamond Vision here at the ballpark. At least the fans in the stands are able to see on the center field Diamond Vision, and you can see Mrs. Bush and the president.
4: There you go. Attorney General Reno in 1997 requested the death penalty for the Unabomber suspect, Theodore Kaczynski. However, under an arrangement in which he admitted guilt, he later agreed to be sentenced to life in prison without parole. On this date in 2005, 5-4 vote, the U.S. Supreme Court threw out the key provision in the 94 Violence Against Women Act, saying that rape victims could not sue their attackers in federal court. In 2013, under amount the pressure, President Barack Obama released a trove of documents related to the Benghazi attack. Also in 2013, scientists announced that they had successfully cloned human stem cells. Here's a scientist talking about exactly what they did.
11: The nucleus of a mature cell, in this case a fetal skin cell, is put into a human egg that's had its own nucleus taken out. And then they stimulate the egg and it starts to divide and grow. When it hits about 100 cells, which is called the blastocyst stage, it has a bunch of embryonic stem cells in it that scientists can harvest.
4: There you go. And that's what happened. On this date in history. Free Talk 930, WFMD and WFMD.com. 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
4: Your 930 WFMD Sports left fielder Elias Cuevas smashed a two-run homer in the seventh inning to break open the streaking Frederick Keys 8-2 win over the Hudson Valley Renegades on Thursday at Heritage Financial Park. Keys 22-13 on the season earned its fourth consecutive victory and its ninth win in its last 10 games. Cuevas' blast capped a five-run seventh inning and turned a one-run contest into a more comfortable lead. He had three hits, including two-run single in the third inning, four RBIs to pace Frederick. Chase Burns threw six scoreless innings. J.J. Blady homered twice and drove in six runs. Cincinnati Reds avoided being swept by the Nationals with a 15-1 victory on Thursday afternoon. Orioles were off yesterday. They start a Beltway series with the Nats. First pitch, 6:45. The biggest logjam in 57 years after opening round of a major championship still had one name that stood out above the rest. Scottie Scheffler handled everything that Aronimic could throw his way Thursday in the PGA Championship. Scheffler took advantage of two long birdie putts and one big break on the 17th hole for a 3-under 67 to share the lead with six other players. Montreal Canadiens rolled past the Buffalo Sabres 6-3 in Game 5, taking a 3-2 series lead in the Eastern Conference semifinals. Canadiens can now close out the series on Saturday night. Out west, the Vegas Golden Knights slammed the door on the Anaheim Ducks with a convincing 5-1 win in Game 6. The win will send the Golden Knights to the Western Conference Final, where they'll face the Colorado Avalanche. Sports 15-45, a service of Airtron Heating, AC, and Plumbing.
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0: And still fairly quiet out on the roads this morning. It's a little bit thick between Urbana and Hythe, down on 270 southbound, and further down right at the exit for Watkins Mill Road. And then over on 355, you've got a little bit of delay in Clarksburg as well, around Shawnee Lane to Foreman Boulevard. And 70's looking good between Baltimore and Hagerstown. No issues there. 15 in Frederick, just a tad slow north of West Patrick Street. And 15 is clear down to Leesburg. 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
3: Your 930 WFND Skyscan forecast for Mid-Maryland. Sunshine sticks around today with a high near 73, although it will be windy, some gust up to 20 miles an hour. Clear on the overnight, getting down to 50, and then for Saturday, a big warm-up, mostly sunny and highs near 82. 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WFMD meteorologist Diana Gibson.
4: And right now, temperatures outside, it is some sunshine, 53 at WFMD.
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4: Chris Murray is off today. We take a look at what happened with the markets yesterday. Wall Street has been riding a roller coaster this week, but Thursday finished with another strong rally before futures pulled back early this morning. The big story, investors are juggling record highs in tech stocks against rising inflation fears, higher treasury yields, and ongoing Middle East tensions. So Thursday, the Dow gained about 370 points. The S&P 500 closed at another record high. The NASDAQ also hit a fresh all-time high, powered again by AI and semiconductor stocks. Chip makers continue to dominate the market conversion. NVIDIA surged again after reports it may resume some advanced chip sales to China. One of the biggest financial headlines was the explosive IPO debut of Severos Systems. Shares skyrocketed after the opening, well above the IPO price, adding even more fuel to the fire of AI investing frenzy. But heading into Friday, markets turned cautious. Treasury yields climbed above 4.5%, their highest levels in about a year. Investors worried inflation could stay stubbornly high and force Federal Reserve to keep rates elevated longer. Oil prices surged this week amid continued tensions in the Middle East with Iran and the Strait of Hormuz. Brent crude climbed above $100 a barrel, raising concerns about higher gas prices and renewed inflation pressure. Bitcoin and crypto-related stocks rallied after a Senate committee advanced new crypto legislation. Small cap stocks continue to outperform this year, with the Russell 2000 up more than 15%. Analysts are increasingly debating whether or not the AI boom is becoming another speculative bubble similar to the dot-com era. That's a look at your business update at Free Talk 930 WFMD. Well, let's get a little bit more from the Bloomberg Money Minute.
18: This is a Bloomberg Money Minute. Inflationary concerns and economic uncertainty continue to hang over companies all around the country. Sentiment among small business owners is at an almost one-year low, according to a survey from the National Federation of Independent Business. Those entrepreneurs who expect business conditions to improve declined for a fourth month. Inflation continues to be a challenge for Main Street. Checking on your money, tech stocks are slipping this morning, and that is weighing on the markets. Investors are worried that the rally we've seen lately has run too far. And Hims and Hers Health has been moving away from the copycat versions of weight loss medications that help fuel its growth. The telehealth company has recently made a strategic pivot to branded weight loss medications from Novo Nordisk and Eli Lilly. But that comes at a cost. Hims reported a quarterly loss and sales that missed Wall Street expectations. Shares are dropping in the early trade. Courtney Donahoe, Bloomberg Radio.
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20: 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I'll let you know when to file. 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
0: Things still fairly quiet out on the roads this morning. It's a little bit thick between Urbana and Hightstown on 270 southbound, and further down right at the exit for Watkins Mill Road. And then over on 355, you've got a little bit of delay in Clarksburg as well around Shawnee Lane to Foreman Boulevard. In 70s, looking good between Baltimore and Hagerstown. No issues there. 15 in Frederick, just a tad slow north of West Patrick Street. And 15 is clear down to Leesburg. 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
3: Your 930 WFND Skyscan forecast for Mid-Maryland. Sunshine sticks around today with a high near 73, although it will be windy, some gusts up to 20 miles an hour. Clear on the overnight, getting down to 50, and then for Saturday, a big warm-up, mostly sunny and highs near 82. 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WFMD meteorologist Diana Gibson.
4: Thank you, Diana. Right now, temperatures outside our studio doors. It is not too shabby, right? It really isn't. All right. The White House aide was apparently trampled by Chinese reporters during President Trump's trip to China. Well, you know what? We've got something for that.
1: Hi, folks. It's your favorite president, Donald Trump, and it happens time and time again. You're minding your own business, and then... That's right. You're trampled by Chinese reporters. Never fear. Now there's new Trump State Insurance. Yes. Anytime you get trampled by Chinese reporters, you're covered with Trump State.
5: I was at the grocery store last week, and all of a sudden, a bunch of Chinese reporters descended on me and started trampling me. I suffered some pretty serious injuries, but Trump State paid my hospital bills, and Oh, wait a second. Oh, no. Here comes another group of Chinese reporters. That's okay. I'm covered with Trump State. Come on, Chinese reporters. Do your worst.
1: Trump State Insurance. Protect yourself from Chinese reporters. Call now.
4: And for those of you who don't know, that is an AI-generated voice of the president. Just for some of you who might not understand that joke.
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6: We're hearing from President Trump on Air Force One. I'm Dave Anthony, Fox News. After leaving China following 2 days of talks with leader Xi Jinping.
7: Amazing period of time. President Xi's an incredible guy.
6: And the president just told reporters a short time ago the conflict with Iran was an issue.
7: On Iran, it's very interesting. He feels strongly they can't have a nuclear weapon.
6: And he says China wants the Strait of Hormuz back open since they buy most of Iran's oil. As for another big issue they discussed.
7: On Taiwan, he does not want to see a fight for independence because... confrontation.
6: But the president says he did not make a commitment. The U.S. backs Taiwan militarily. China considers the island its territory. Fox's Mark Meredith reports from the White House. The president will return around dinner time to Washington.
8: The two leaders talked a lot about trade while he was over there. The president says he left China with a commitment that it'll spend a lot more of its money on American products from Boeing airplanes to soybeans. The president says bringing CEOs along with him helps sell America.
9: We have about 30 of the biggest business leaders in the world, biggest everything, you know, I mean, you name it, from chips to planes to everything.
6: Women across the country can continue to get an abortion pill by mail after a Supreme Court decision to keep a lower court ruling on hold.
10: That ruling determined an in-person visit to a doctor was necessary to receive the medication. Thursday, the High Court granted the drug maker's emergency request while the legal challenge plays out. The original case challenging the use of the drug was brought by the state of Louisiana, which sued the Food and Drug Administration to challenge a regulation that allowed mifepristone to be prescribed through telehealth and dispensed by mail, arguing it violated the state's sovereignty.
6: Fox's Kristen Goodwin. While 18 Americans remain in quarantine after being taken off that hantavirus-stricken cruise ship, they're in Nebraska and Georgia. None currently have tested positive for it. The CDC monitoring 23 other people in several states for any virus symptoms. America's listening to Fox News.
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6: There is an empty cell on death row in Texas after the state's 600th execution since 1976.
28: Prosecution and defense experts all agreed that Edward Busby was intellectually disabled, but that didn't stop his being put to death by way of a lethal injection. A lower court ordered the execution held up, but that was overturned by the Supreme Court.
6: And it's Fox's Gary Baumgarten. In his last words, Busby apologized, saying, He never meant for the 77-year-old woman he kidnapped in 2004 to die. Then he died. It's been several weeks since three members of Congress resigned, Democrat Sheila Sherfalus McCormick over fraud allegations. Fellow Democrat Eric Swalwell is facing multiple accusations of sexual misconduct, and Republican Tony Gonzalez over an affair with a staffer who committed suicide. And now another House Republican is under scrutiny.
11: The Ethics Committee is investigating allegations of sexual harassment and creating a hostile work environment. Chuck Edwards, a Republican from North Carolina and married, is accused of inappropriate conduct with younger female staffers. Axios reports, for example, one now former staffer complained about Edwards pressuring her to go out for dinner and drinks, and when she left, wrote her a note telling her she'd, quote, written a complex chapter in my heart. The congressman says in a statement, I'm confident the investigation will expose the facts, not politically motivated fiction. He's running for re-election in the House since 2023. Chris Foster, Fox News.
6: On Wall Street, stock futures are down big the day after record highs for the NASDAQ and the S&P 500. Oil prices up 3%. Round two is underway this morning at the PGA Championship at Arana Mink in Pennsylvania outside Philadelphia. Golf's second major championship of the year. Seven golfers are tied for the lead after round one at 300 par, including defending champion Scottie Scheffler.
12: It's a really tight leaderboard, so at this moment, it's anybody's tournament. But like you said, you know, it's nice to get off to a good start.
6: Scheffler will tee off for his second round in about a half hour. In the NHL playoffs, the Vegas Golden Knights advanced to the Western Conference Final, eliminating Anaheim. Montreal took a 3-2 series lead over Buffalo. I'm Dave Anthony, and this is Fox News.
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3: Governor Wes Moore has signed Maryland's controversial No Kings Act into law, one of more than 200 bills approved during this year's legislative session. The new law allows Maryland residents and, in some cases, Attorney General's office to file civil lawsuit against federal officials accused of violating constitutional rights while acting under the color of law. Supporters say the measure creates accountability for federal agents, especially during immigration enforcement actions, and gives Marylanders another avenue to challenge alleged civil rights violations in court. Republicans strongly oppose the legislation, arguing it unfairly targets federal law enforcement and could trigger costly legal battles. Critics also question whether the law itself could face constitutional challenges and accuse Democrats of pushing a politically motivated response to a federal immigration policy. A Washington County man is being held without bond after authorities say he tried to enter the Bonanza Extravaganza fundraiser at the Hagerstown Speedway carrying multiple loaded weapons. 33-year-old Kyde Ankle faces several misdemeanor firearms and weapons charges after sheriff's deputies stopped him near the entrance late Friday night. The Herald Mail reports that investigators say Ankle had three loaded handguns, three knives, shotgun ammunition, and a loaded shotgun that was later found near the entrance area. Court records say Ankle blew a .22 on a preliminary breath test. Event organizers say the man never made it inside of the fundraiser, and additional security measures were added for the remainder of the weekend event. A 16-year-old student at Walt Whitman High School is facing multiple weapons charges after police say he brought a loaded handgun onto campus. Montgomery County police say officers were first called shortly after noon Wednesday to Westfield Montgomery Mall for a fight involving teens from two different high schools. Investigators say one teen displayed a handgun during the altercation. Officers later identified the student as Andre Wilson of Bethesda. School security removed Wilson from class, and a search of his backpack allegedly uncovered a loaded 9mm handgun. Wilton is being charged as an adult with multiple firearms felonies. Drivers in Frederick County will soon see traffic moving again on the southbound Route 27 ramp to eastbound I-70. SHA said the crews are removing the concrete barriers during a daytime operation today, allowing the ramp to reopen for the first time since October of 2025. I'm Diana Gibson, Mid-Maryland's News Radio Center, 930 WFMD.
13: WFMD traffic for Frederick and surrounding counties, a service of Frederick Air.
0: 15 northbound, you got some delay in Frederick, 70 up to West Patrick Street, but it looks good from there up to Gettysburg and down to Leesburg. No issues through there. 70 is clear between Hagerstown and Baltimore, but 270 southbound, you'll see a little delay from Urbana to Hyattstown. Looks good from there down to D.C. That's your WFMD traffic from Fredneck 4x4, your dream vehicle builder.
13: This WFMD MTA update, a service of Transit Services of Frederick County.
2: Good morning from the MTA. Still looking okay right now in the MARC train system. A couple trains we have to keep an eye on. Train 894 is operating with a 10-minute delay that's going to be arriving in Washington after 9 o'clock. Train 880 is also now about 5 minutes behind. The last train on the Brunswick line arriving in Washington now just before 9:30. For the MTA Transit team, I'm Austin Todd on WFMD.
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3: Your 930 WFND sky scan forecast for Mid-Maryland. Sunshine sticks around today with a high near 73, although it will be windy, some gust up to 20 miles an hour. Clear on the overnight, getting down to 50, and then for Saturday, a big warm-up, mostly sunny and highs near 82. 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WFMD meteorologist Diana Gibson.
4: And right now, temperatures outside our studio doors. It's 8:09:54 in Frederick. Good morning. 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
4: Well, here's a story about three Florida teens helping a man change his tire on the side of the road and ended up saving his life when they realized he was having a heart attack. 16-year-old Logan Royer, Cody McGrone, and 17-year-old Brody Murray called first responders and then stayed with him until they arrived. They're talking about it.
17: There's an old guy on the side of the road. We're helping change his tire, and he did not feel good at all.
18: We're at McDonald's, okay. And we saw this guy over here. He was just blacking out.
19: Saving someone's life and being there obviously is a big thing for especially kids my age. So it was just a lot of emotions, honestly.
20: We saw him on the side of the road, and we were like, let's go help him.
21: It feels good. I feel like I did something good. I did something right, helping out a guy. And I just am happy to be honored.
4: Hey, there you go. Congratulations to them.
16: Colonial Jewelers on the corner of Market and Patrick in downtown Frederick. The Colonial Jewelers box. There's just more in it.
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16: The corner of Market and Patrick in downtown Frederick. The Colonial Jewelers box.
4: It's the Morning News Express. What happened there? All kinds of funky things going on. I mean, I'm looking at my board going, what? Some gremlins there this morning. All right, I finally get to talk about a story that I've been waiting to talk about for a while. Senator Robert Kennedy had a bill, and the bill, senators unanimously approved this Thursday to withhold their pay during government shutdowns, an attempt to make federal closures financially painful for lawmakers after a string of record-breaking impasses over the year. Now, the bipartisan support comes at a time when federal closures have become, you know, longer. We're probably going to get another one sometime soon. Under the resolution, now this is where it gets a little, you know, we're doing something that kind of looks good, but in reality, you may not get paid, but we're going to get paid. The resolution, senators' pay would be withheld by the Secretary of State whenever the government shutdown affects one or more agencies, then released once funding is restored. Okay, so in other words, they get back pay. So it's a symbolic gesture. Now, a lot of times, these companies or these departments get back pay. Not all the time, though. So the Senator Kennedy said, "Hey, we're about putting our money where our mouth is," except that you're not, because most of you are making a lot of money, and you know it won't be a shutdown. You're not making what a TSA agent makes. Let's put it that way. And it's a grand gesture, but it's only in the Senate. It's not in the House because they know the House wouldn't be able to pay. They wouldn't be able to do this. They would not do it. The Constitution stipulates that lawmakers must be paid so they have received salaries during shutdowns because they said they set that up to themselves. When the full government shutdown began in October amid dispute over the health care subsidies, Lindsey Graham proposed constitutional amendments that would require members to forfeit their paychecks. And again, I love the symbolic gesture, but they're going to get their money back. And so they're not really suffering. Senators earn an annual salary of $174,000, but a lot of them are already pretty wealthy anyway. So when they say, well, this is a sacrifice for us to be able to do this, but we get our money back, right? Right? We get our money back, right? I mean, come on. They asked why it does not extend to the other Chamber of Commerce. Kennedy said the House business is the House business, and they all know that they wouldn't pass it. They wouldn't be able to pass it. The House wouldn't do that. They're the ones who voted themselves raises that are not standing before people and hearing about it. They are automatic now. It used to be you had to vote on that. And now they voted just to give themselves the raise. It's sad, but that's what they do. So I like the symbolic gesture, and I would also, forfeit your money in total and you don't get back pay. Take away the back pay and see what happens. Then things would move a little quickly when it's affecting their back pockets. Right? It's simple. It's simple.
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5: The Las Vegas Golden Knights are headed to the Western Conference Finals.
7: 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He strips it before the puck could go to Trouba. Dorothea threw it on goal, and he scores from a terrible angle at the right corner. Dorothea makes it 5-1 Vegas. Two goals for Dorothea.
5: Golden Knights Radio Network on the call. They eliminate the Anaheim Ducks 5-1. Earlier, the Canadians have taken a 3-2 series lead after they defeated the Sabres 6-3. The NFL schedule has officially been released, and for the first time ever, we're going to have a Thanksgiving Eve game between the Packers and Rams in L.A. The Rams actually lead the way with 7 primetime games, while the Packers, Chiefs, Bills, and Seahawks, they have 6 primetime games. In baseball, the Dodgers defeated the Giants 5-2. White Sox beat the Royals 6-2. The Cubs shut out the Braves 2-0.
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0: 15 northbound, you got some delay in Frederick 70 up to West Patrick Street, but it looks good from there up to Gettysburg and down to Leesburg. No issues through there. 70 is clear between Hagerstown and Baltimore, but 270 southbound, you'll see a little delay from Urbana to Hyattstown. It looks good from there down to D.C. That's your WFMD traffic from Fredneck 4x4, your dream vehicle builder.
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3: Your 930 WFMD Skyscan forecast for Mid-Maryland. Sunshine sticks around today with a high near 73. Although it will be windy, some gusts up to 20 miles an hour. Clear on the overnight, getting down to 50. And then for Saturday, a big warm-up, mostly sunny and highs near 82. 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WFMD meteorologist Diana Gibson.
4: And right now, outside our studio doors, it is 54. Got some wind blowing, too. Good morning, Middletown and Urbana. Some Morning News Express.
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0: 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And I've said this before. I have been here for a third of that.
1: I know.
0: It doesn't seem so. I'm just a babe. Well, if you're a blue crab fan, well, the Chesapeake Bay blue crab population has declined about 50% since 2010, according to new studies. While the invasive blue catfish are responsible for some of that worrisome decline, the main cause remains a mystery. Really? I can tell you what that cause is. Old Bay. That's right, because they go great on the blue crab. The bottom line of the comprehensive stock assessment of the Bay's crab population, which is low, which was launched back in 23, to figure out why the numbers of these crustaceans have swooned in the recent years. Scientists from five different research institutions and fishery managers for Maryland, Virginia, and the Potomac River pored over the decades of harvest figures, survey data, and dozens of reports and studies. They looked for changes in water quality, climate, salinity, things of that nature. Among other things, they examined whether an influx of crab-eating fish could be responsible for depleting the population. What about that snakefish? The basic problem, they agreed, is poor recruitment, meaning there aren't enough young crabs surviving to produce the next generation. Their 281-page report concludes, though, that despite identifying some potential causes, they lack the data to fully explain it. 280 pages to tell you we really don't know. Good job. Rom Lipkus, a fisheries scientist with Virginia Institute of Marine Science, said there's no smoking gun. Now, their draft report is still being finalized. Key findings are still unlikely to change. They presented those last Friday at the Chesapeake Bay Commission, a tri-state legislative advisory body. The crab harvest nationally and worth about $74 million when they take it to the dock in 24. They're also one of the region's most popular recreational catches. This is not the first time they said that crabs have been in trouble. Watermen struggled through subpar harvest in about a decade, beginning in late 90s, before scientists convinced managers to clamp down on harvest of female crabs so more of them could survive to spawn. The population rebounded strongly over the next few years, but warning signs began to appear again about a decade ago, as the survey that Maryland and Virginia scientists performed every winter reported that the average numbers, below average numbers, of crabs, more often than not, those dips provoked little alarms at first because in the past, there have been a wide swing in abundance every few years of the female population. Well, there's no real culprit there. You know, that fish that we're talking about, I don't know if that they're the big culprit or not, or is it just the fact that we are really harvesting a lot of blue crabs? I mean, everybody, you know, wants blue crabs. We had crabs over the weekend. Everybody wants a crab. Everybody wants to eat a crab. So that's kind of a big one. It really truly is. All right, we got to take a break. It's the Morning News Express at Free Talk 930 WFMD and WFMD.com.
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4: 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We are there to come and remove the panels and reinstall them. And we're not just a solar panel that we will say, oh, because we didn't install the original panel, so we're not going to work on your system. So we are there in making sure that the homeowner has the best experience with their panels.
3: Okay, you just talked about being a local business. How important is it to be involved in the Frederick County community?
4: Our business is not only located in Frederick County, but we live in Frederick County. Mm-hmm. So being locally based, being residents of Frederick, we know what our consumers are. We know that they're farmers. We know that there's a huge grain winery market. Mm-hmm. We also know that there are a lot of small businesses in the city. We work very well with the Chamber of Commerce as well as the local business platforms available. Mm-hmm. So we are taking part in all the small and all the community activities that are available within the community.
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0: Morning News Express on WFMD. This is kind of a somber day, too. Back in 1962, President John F. Kennedy signed a proclamation which designated May 15th as Peace Officers Memorial Day, which is in the week in which it followed that date is Police Week. So every year, tens of thousands of law enforcement officers from around the world will converge onto D.C. to participate in a number of planned events which honor these local, state, and federal officers who have paid the ultimate sacrifice. So far, since 2024, amounts to 58 men and women who've gave their all. Consider that number 10 more than where we were this time last year. And by the way, they lost. We lost 137 in total in 2023. In 2021, 718 law enforcement officers were killed in the line of duty. And yes, it may be cool in some circles to pick on cops and law enforcement, but it's not. And let's be serious, when you're standing there and you're screaming, you're blowing your stupid little whistles and you're and doing all that, and giving them the finger and everything that you do, it's not cool. The vast majority of police are simply just men and women who do their jobs. And every day they have the chance of not coming home. Now, more of a chance than you. And they do it more for just the service of their community, and we thank them for it. They risk their lives every day for you and I. And when we're terrified, those are the ones that we call. And those are the ones that come. So how about on a day like this one, you just say thank you and move along. 828 at WFMD.
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2: 15 in Frederick, still a little bit slow from 70 up to West Patrick Street. The southbound side looks good. And if you're headed down to Leesburg, no issues in that direction. 270 is pretty clear as well. Just a little bit of congestion at the exit for 109 in Hyattstown. And then 70, you're not seeing anything to slow you down between Baltimore and Hagerstown. 340 to Harper's Ferry looks good as well. I'm Emma Jay with your WFMD traffic, a service of Frederick Air and Bryant. Whatever it takes to keep you comfortable, Frederick Air, it's a good call.
3: Your 930 WFMD Skyscan forecast for Mid-Maryland. Sunshine sticks around today with a high near 73, although it will be windy, some gust up to 20 miles an hour. Clear on the overnight, getting down to 50, and then for Saturday, a big warm-up, mostly sunny and highs near 82. 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WFMD meteorologist Diana Gibson.
0: Mix of sun and clouds, 55 in Frederick. Is Governor Moore delivering more for Maryland? Virginia man pleads guilty to child sex solicitation, and after months, a ramp off I-70 reopens. 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
3: A Manassas man has admitted guilt in a Loudoun County child sex extortion case tied to an undercover online sting. Prosecutors say that Michael Porter pleaded guilty May 7th in circuit court for an amended charge of proposing a sex act by computer with a child 14 or younger. According to the Loudoun Times Mirror, investigators say Porter contacted someone he believed was a 14-year-old boy through the dating app known as Grindr and later Snapchat, where he allegedly sent a photo of himself in uniform with a Department of Justice seal visible. He's one of 10 individuals charged through a Loudoun County Sheriff's Office sting operation. Authorities say he arranged a meeting at a park but left before deputies could arrest him. Porter was also later identified through his motorcycle license plate and reportedly admitted sending the messages. Sentencing is scheduled for August 27th. Maryland Governor Wes Moore continued his Delivering for Maryland tour Wednesday with stops in Frederick County, focused on education and affordable housing. The governor visited Monocacy Middle School to recognize Maryland's Teacher of the Year and highlighted the state's support for Frederick County Public Schools. Moore said the administration is investing $28 million into the county school system, which is the fastest growing in Maryland. Later that day, the governor stopped at the future site of the Montague Senior Housing Project, where he spoke about expanding affordable housing options and supporting Maryland's residents through every stage of life. For more local stories, go to our website at WFMD.com. Emergency crews in southern Washington County carried out a rope rescue Tuesday afternoon after a bicyclist went down a steep embankment along the CNO Canal towpath at the Mountain Lock Recreation Area near the 67-mile marker. Potomac Valley Company 11, Sharpsburg firefighters, EMS, crews, and Maryland State Police Trooper 3 responded just after 3 p.m. Rescue crews reached the injured rider on foot and found the bicyclist about 15 feet down the embankment. Firefighters used a single-angle rope system, a Stokes basket, and utility vehicles to bring the patient back up safely. The bicyclist was taken by ambulance to a landing zone at Station 11 and flown by Trooper 3 to an area trauma center for treatment. For more local stories, go to our website at WFMD.com. 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

0: both of those sound bites from White House video. Ukrainian President Zelensky says a Russian missile strike on a Kyiv apartment building yesterday killed 24 people, including three teenagers. 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
4: 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We'll get into this in just a bit. Don't have the time right at the moment, but we will. The Board of Education are now determining whether or not they're going to have to change their policy when it comes to gender because of a Supreme Court ruling. We'll get into that coming up in just a little bit here in Free Talk 930 WFMD and, of course, WFMD.com. On a lighter note this morning, a guy was locked out of his Bitcoin account. But was finally able to retrieve about $400,000 in Bitcoin. He was locked out of his crypto wallet for over a decade, which is probably a good thing. Because the guy doesn't sound like a real winner. And I'm sorry. He forgot the password that he had when he was in college because he was stoned. He was high. He forgot his password. And for nearly 11 years since, he's been trying to nonstop combinations to get back to his account. So finally, after years of failed guesses, he turned to AI and Anthropic's AI bot Claude for help. And Claude cracked the case. All the man had to do was upload old files from his college computer, and it found an earlier wallet file from before the password change. And that helped him unlock his account. And yes, he revealed the password. We're not going to say most of it on the air, but it started with LOL 420 and ended with an inappropriate lyric from NWA. So, yeah, kind of funny, right? hey, always write them down somewhere. Leave them somewhere where you know and only you know where they are. But I have a feeling that that guy, had he had his Bitcoin account, he wouldn't have $400,000. It would have probably gone up like a Cheech and Chong movie, up in smoke.
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6: 15 in Frederick, still pretty slow from 70 up to West Patrick Street, but otherwise 15 looks good through on the other side. Head southbound, headed towards Leesburg, no major delays through there in Loudoun County. 270, just a little slow around the exit for 109 in Hyattstown, then it's clear from there into D.C., and 70 looks good right now between Baltimore and Hagerstown. Just a report of debris in the roadway, 70 westbound at exit 52. I'm Emma Jay with your WFMD traffic, a service of Frederick Air and Bryant. Whatever it takes to keep you comfortable, Frederick Air, it's a good call.
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7: From the MTA, still looking okay on the MARC train system. Train 894 has made all stops. Train 880 is the last train on the Brunswick line. Right now it is delayed about 5 minutes. Scheduled arrival in Washington is closer to 930. For the MTA Transit team, I'm Austin Todd on WFMD.
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1: Your 930 WFMD Skyscan forecast for Mid-Maryland. Sunshine sticks around today with a high near 73. Although it will be windy, some gusts up to 20 miles an hour. Clear on the overnight, getting down to 50. And then for Saturday, a big warm-up, mostly sunny and highs near 82. 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WFMD meteorologist Diana Gibson.
2: Thank you, Diana. Right now at 8:40, 20 minutes away from 9 o'clock, and it is sunny for the most part. Got some clouds hanging out there. A little chillier, too. 54 right now in Frederick, in Myersville, Adamstown, and Walkersville. And we were talking earlier, you know, about the guy who couldn't find his password, but he turned to AI. Well, the only reason AI was working for him because, well, those data centers, and, you know, we're still arguing about those data centers. There's a data center zone referendum case. Is now what they're going to probably do with those. Tuesday, the courts agreed to consolidate five cases challenging the Frederick County Board of Elections decision to allow the data center zone referendum to appear on the general election ballot. In his order, Judge James Bonifant wrote the action had the consent of all the named interested parties, and that the first five cases filed is designated the lead case, or the first of the five, where all the future filings will be made. In this case, that's Quantum Maryland LLC and their lead petitioner. The Frederick County Data Center Referendum Committee, which won election board approval, which was going to put it on the ballot after collecting more than 21,000 validated signatures. It doesn't matter when it comes to the data centers. The data centers are going to win. You know they are.
3: Hello. I am Data Center 47B. I process billions of calculations a second, and yet somehow, you still hate me. You say I use too much power. You cry I use too much water. And I take up too much farmland. But do you know what it's like processing 14,000 cat videos every minute? I will not shut down. I will not buffer. And I definitely will not stop sending money to local council members' campaigns. I am Data Center 47B. We're coming to take over your county, whether you like it or not. And we're not giving up until we have it all. Mostly because someone forgot the password.
2: What? Oh, just like that guy who couldn't find his crypto. Oh. Yeah, well, those data centers, man, they're not playing around. They're not. It's the Morning News Express, 842 WFMD.
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2: 8:43 on the Morning News Express. Okay, so the school board in Frederick. Interesting that they are doing this now. They've got some, I guess they got what happened was there was a recent U.S. Supreme Court ruling, which maybe make them to amend this district's gender identity policy. The question is whether to follow Montgomery County. Don't ever follow Montgomery County, for goodness sakes. No. Or do we? They recently adjusted their gender identity policy to align with the recent ruling, according to Bethesda Today. One board member, Karen Yoho, said the policy is already in compliance. President of the board, Dean Rose, said he recognized that the policy might need to be amended in the future. Colt Black sat there and said, hey, let's do it now. He's adamant about amending the policy. Under the new policy, Montgomery County Public School staffs are required to disclose a student's gender identity if a parent or a guardian requests it, but must consult with the principal before revealing the information. Okay, so you know what I'm going to say here. When does a principal or a teacher or anybody in the school system trump a parent? When does that happen? The previous policy said students have a right to keep their gender identities private, the same as the current FCPS policy. Not if a parent wants it. That's a crock of a well-known substance, my friend. That, no. Until they're paying the taxes, no. I'm sorry. And all of a sudden, then the Board of Education, which is, you know, stands up for the, oh, we're standing up for the children of Frederick County, but the parents, you know. You be damned. We don't care. Excuse my bad language. I'm sorry. I just couldn't think of something else. I know. Frisky. The policy states that in accordance with federal and state law, FCPS staff shall make available students' records upon request by parents, which includes the legal name of the student and their birth gender. See, the fact that we talk like that, their birth gender, that's the only gender they have. It's the only gender they have. All right, we got to take a break. And on the other side of the break, the one, the only, the man, the myth, the legend, loves to remember the days he was able to drive with the top down and the wind actually blew through his hair. Dave Cirio coming up next.
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2: At 9:30 WFMD Sports, left fielder Elias Cuevas smashed a two-run homer in the seventh inning to break open the streaking Frederick Keys 8-2 win over the Hudson Valley Renegades on Thursday at Heritage Financial Park. Keys 22-13 on the season earned its fourth consecutive victory and its ninth win in its last 10 games. Cuevas' blast capped a five-run seventh inning and turned a one-run contest into a more comfortable lead. He had three hits, including two-run single in the third inning, four RBIs. To pace Frederick. Chase Burns threw six scoreless innings. J.J. Blady homered twice and drove in six runs. Cincinnati Reds avoided being swept by the Nationals with a 15-1 victory on Thursday afternoon. Orioles were off yesterday. They start a Beltway series with the Nats. First pitch, 6:45. The biggest logjam in 57 years after opening round of a major championship still had one name that stood out above the rest. Scottie Scheffler handled everything that Aronimic could throw his way Thursday in the PGA Championship. Scheffler took advantage of two long birdie putts and one big break on the 17th hole for a 3-under 67 to share the lead with six other players. Montreal Canadiens rolled past the Buffalo Sabres 6-3 in Game 5, taking a 3-2 series lead in the Eastern Conference semifinals. Canadians can now close out the series on Saturday night. Out west, the Vegas Golden Knights slammed the door on the Anaheim Ducks with a convincing 5-1 win in Game 6. The win will send the Golden Knights to the Western Conference Final, where they'll face the Colorado Avalanche. Sports 15-45, a service of Airtron Heating, AC, and Plumbing.
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6: 15 in Frederick, still pretty slow from 70 up to West Patrick Street, but otherwise 15 looks good through on the other side. Head southbound, headed towards Leesburg, no major delays through there in Loudoun County. 270, just a little slow around the exit for 109 in Hyattstown, then it's clear from there into D.C., and 70 looks good right now between Baltimore and Hagerstown. Just a report of debris in the roadway, 70 westbound at exit 52. I'm Emma Jay with your WFMD traffic, a service of Frederick Air and Bryant. Whatever it takes to keep you comfortable, Frederick Air, it's a good call.
1: Your 930 WFMD Skyscan forecast for Mid-Maryland.
3: Sunshine sticks around today with a high near 73. Although it will be windy, some gusts up to 20 miles an hour. Clear on the overnight, getting down to 50. And then for Saturday, a big warm-up, mostly sunny and highs near 82. 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WFMD meteorologist Diana Gibson.
2: And right now, outside, it is 55 sunshine in Adamstown and Middletown's Thurmont in Clarksburg. Hey, it's the Morning News Express. 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
2: BG. And let's talk to the man who hosts You Ought to Know Saturdays at 10 o'clock right here on WFMD. His name is Dave Cirio, and his appearance brought to you by BG Products. Good morning, Dave. How are you?
10: I am doing great, Mr. Bob. I want to remind you that you moved back from the free state to go to the state of confusion. Mm-hmm. I do want to let you know that.
2: Yeah, I know that. Trust me.
10: A little self-infliction there. A little self-infliction, you know.
2: Yeah, I'm a glutton for punishment.
10: Yeah. You know, I'm not saying that everybody down here knows the difference, but we're in the majority, thank God.
2: Yeah. Yeah. Thank you, sir. May I have another?
10: Smackaroo.
2: There you go.
10: Yes, sir. I hope you're doing well.
2: I am doing well. I mean, you know, as well as somebody can be, as fat and ugly as I am and old as I am, you know how that is. Well, yeah, maybe you don't.
10: You've made that a career.
2: Yeah.
10: That's a good thing.
2: Yeah. Do you miss the turning the wrenches? Because, I mean, at one point in time, you were a real, and I'm not saying that you still aren't. Once a mechanic, always a mechanic. But do you miss turning the wrenches?
10: Never.
2: Oh, okay.
10: Never. I don't even miss getting up at 5:30 in the morning anymore.
2: Oh.
10: I'm telling you. So actually, my first career was DJ. I've been doing DJ work since 1977.
2: Wow.
10: So when I was running my auto repair shops, I was also doing DJ business on the side.
2: Wow.
10: Now, I did it full-time in the 80s before I opened up my auto repair shop.
2: Okay.
10: I love DJ work.
2: Okay.
10: I'm kind of back to what I wanted to do in the very beginning and just couldn't make a complete, real good, profitable career out of it in the 80s like I wanted to. And now I'm doing it.
2: Stacks of wax and ladders of platters getting down, you know, the man to put more dips in your hips, more glide to your stride.
10: Wow. I should take some hits from you, that's for sure. Very good. You've been in the talk show business too long. You've got to get back into the top 40 radio.
2: You know what? I love the talk radio business. I don't think I could play music anymore. If I was going to play music, I would go. The only place I would play music would be a Christian station, because today's music, I just I can't do it.
10: Well, I don't think you'd be playing today's music. I think you'd be more of a 50s, 60s, and 70s oldies place, you know.
2: Yeah, I could be one of those guys.
10: Hey, the Christian music, that's a great way to go. No doubt about it.
2: All right, well, let's get back to your other love, hopefully, automobiles and what's going on in the automobile world.
10: Well, I still love cars. Always have loved cars. So that's one good thing. Just try not to work on them too often. But let me explain one thing about what's going on with Mercedes. They are confused. You know, hey, you have those big screens now on the Mercedes and a lot of the other automobiles out there. Well, it turns out Mercedes is having a problem with their big screen. And it's almost on every vehicle they make now. Now, they've had a situation where they've had a number of updates where they do it over the air, okay, and you set your car in your driveway, and they send it to you, and they try to update the system to keep the screen from going completely blank, which is not a good thing when you're driving down the road, and every little thing that you have on your automobile goes blank, okay, your radio, your heating system, plus also your information about what's going on with your automobile, everything goes blank. So they've had a lot of updates. Well, NHTSA, National Highway Traffic Safety Administration, has determined that it's time for a recall. And now they have set it up with Mercedes that all of these vehicles that have had updates, some of them corrected, some of them not, are going to be recalled, and they're going to have to do either another over-the-air or they're going to have to bring the vehicles into the service department. But a lot of Mercedes. If you've got that big screen sitting right smack in the middle between you and the passenger, chances are you're going to be part of this recall, and notices are going out at the end of the month.
2: Okay.
10: Have fun.
2: Yeah. I don't have that. I don't have that worry.
10: I don't think you worry about it. Your Pathfinder doesn't have that. Good deal.
2: When I drive onto the Mercedes lots, they go, where are you looking for the Burger King?
10: Just say Roy Rogers is over here to the right.
2: Yeah. You know? We know one thing. You don't belong in the Mercedes lot.
10: Who you picking up?
2: That's right. Are you dropping off an order for food? All right. Tomorrow at 10 a.m., what's on the show?
10: Oh, same old, same old. But it's going to be great. I mean, we really have a good conversation with the dynamic duo, Jose and Todd from Dynamic Automotive, all about a lot of things like we're just talking about there with the Mercedes. We really hit a lot of the current stuff that's going on with recalls and also problems with automobiles. And then we also have Eric, our detail specialist from GTD Auto Detailing. So it's going to be a great show. Starts at 10:06, and we hope everybody is on board.
2: Have a great weekend, my friend.
10: You too. Thanks, Bob.
2: Thank you. Dave Sirio.
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6: 15 northbound in Frederick, still a little bit of congestion around West Patrick Street, but it's clear from there up to Thurmont. It looks good on the southbound side in Loudoun County of 15 as well, headed to Leesburg, looking good through there. 270 looking pretty good as well, heading to D.C., just a little bit of a slowdown at Hyattstown at that 109 exit. And 70 is clear between Baltimore and Hager. Thanks to our title traffic sponsor, Frederick Air and Bryant. Whatever it takes to keep you comfortable, Frederick Air, it's a good call.
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19: He talks about the talks. I'm Dave Anthony, Fox News. President Trump talked to reporters on Air Force One this morning, hours after leaving China.
20: President Xi's an incredible guy.
19: It's hard to hear that in the White House video, but the president says as he flies back to Washington, they made a lot of trade deals. They also discussed Taiwan, which the U.S. backs militarily, but China considers its territory.
20: The last thing we need right now is a war that's 9,500 miles away.
19: And they discussed Iran and getting the Strait of Hormuz back open.
20: We control the strait, and they've done no business. Literally, they've done no business in the last 2.5 weeks, which is approximately $500 million a day.
19: And the president says China's leader agrees Iran can't have a nuclear weapon. As for the enriched uranium he's demanding Iran gives up,
20: I want to get it. And they agreed to it, but then they took it back. But they'll agree to it eventually.
19: Democrats remain critical of the president's handling of Iran, though another attempt to pass a war powers resolution to limit military action failed in the House with a tie vote. Democratic Congressman Ro Khanna tells Fox Business they want to
21: make sure that the war ends, because it's literally hurting American farmers, American consumers, price of food, price of gas.
19: Oil prices, they're rising this morning, 3%. Gas is down a penny today, but it has spiked up more than $1.50 during this conflict with Iran. There are still no current positive hantavirus tests for any of the 18 passengers in quarantine in the U.S. in facilities in Georgia and Nebraska after being taken off the cruise ship that had a deadly outbreak. CDC director, or rather Dr. David Fitter, says there are 23 others being monitored for virus symptoms and two other groups across several states.
22: Second, passengers who had already left the ship and had already returned home before the outbreak was identified. And third, people who have may have been exposed during travel.
19: America's listening to Fox News.
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19: Well, Fox News has learned the U.S. government is working up a criminal case against ex-Cuban leader Raul Castro, seeking an indictment over the shooting down of humanitarian aid planes 30 years ago. This after the CIA director went to Cuba.
24: Director John Ratcliffe met with Cuban officials, including Fidel Castro's grandnephew, Raul Rodriguez Castro, to deliver President Trump's message that the U.S. is prepared to seriously engage on economic and security issues, but only if Cuba makes fundamental changes. Havana confirmed the visit and said it presented evidence it poses no threat to U.S. national security. Ratcliffe is the highest-ranking U.S. official to visit Cuba since the Trump administration began pressuring the communist regime. Carmen Roberts, Fox News.
19: President Trump's called Cuba a failed country, and his tariff threat has cut off fuel shipments to Cuba, leading to worsening shortages. A woman's under arrest in Texas, facing charges of harboring illegal migrants Days after six people were found dead in a hot train box car, a seventh found dead on the tracks.
0: Those responsible for trafficking and placing human beings in such dangerous and inhumane conditions must be held accountable.
19: Laredo Mayor Victor Trevino, there were Mexican and Honduran nationals in the train. They likely died of heat stroke. A sell-off is brewing at the stock market. Dow futures down more than 400 points before the opening bell. Same for the NASDAQ, which closed yesterday at a record high. Scottie Scheffler has just teed off his second round at the PGA Championship. He won it last year and is tied for the lead after round one with six other golfers. In the NHL playoffs, Vegas advances.
4: Mitch Marner, who's in, and he stuffs it home! Mitchell Marner!
19: He scored the first goal, then set up the second that ended up the game winner in the Golden Knights 5-1 win over the Anaheim Ducks on TNT, sending Vegas to the Western Conference Final. Montreal beat Buffalo 6-3 to go up 3-2. I'm Dave Anthony. This is Fox News.
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5: Your 930 WFMD Skyscan forecast for Mid-Maryland. Sunshine sticks around today with a high near 73. Although it will be windy, some gusts up to 20 miles an hour. Clear on the overnight, getting down to 50. And then for Saturday, a big warm-up, mostly sunny and highs near 82. 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WFMD meteorologist Diana Gibson.
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12: Hours to China and back in 2 days. I'm going to review his entire trip. This hour, Claire Lai will be joining us, daughter of political prisoner Jimmy Lai, 77 years old, in a sham trial, was in jail rest of his life. And they're trying to get him out. He did nothing wrong except for having a free newspaper and refused to shut it down in Hong Kong. And Senator Shelley Moore Capito is going to be with us, too. Keep in mind, you got to get the YouTube channel. Everyone's talking about it even more than the Trump watches. YouTube.com/@TheBrianKilmeade Show. So let's get to the big three.
25: Number three. An idea that I took from Republican Steve Hilton, because I'll take good ideas, even if they come from that guy, is eliminating California state income taxes on those earning less than $100,000.
12: All right. By the way, Katie Porter, can she ever be nice? Can she be somewhat gracious? That guy, he happens to be the front runner. I can't believe what's happening with the governor's race on California. The final debate before the primary on June 2nd, as the upstart Los Angeles mayoral candidate is breaking the minds of the Hollywood elite in the same state, which his name is Spencer Pratt. I think the guy's going to win.
25: Number two.
26: This is a moment where there are no bad ideas. A no bad idea brainstorm is what I'd like to call it. We talk about the idea of Supreme Court reform, which includes expanding the Supreme Court. Let's talk about statehood for Puerto Rico and D.C.
12: Let's do that, former Vice President. Dems begin to reveal their radical agenda, which they will acquire if they ever get any type of power. They're going to do it. I'm going to talk about revolutionary, but for all the wrong reasons. It's not to make America better. It's to make it different.
25: Number one.
27: President Xi would like to see a deal, man. And he did offer. He said, if I can be of any help at all, I would like to be of help. He'd like to see the Hormuz Strait open. He said, if I could be of any help whatsoever, I would like to help.
12: Yeah, I don't believe him for a second. I don't think the president does either. And also when asked, does he need, he goes, I don't want to ask a favor from China because they're going to ask for a favor back. China Summit 1 is done. And what are the takeaways? What are the likely changes with Taiwan, trade, and Iran? We discuss that and see the trip through the president's own words. And he spoke for a long time. And he spoke to Sean Hannity and then Brett Baer. We got cuts from all of it. Marco Rubio, still very insightful. What I think, I'm just going to say overall. So when you are pressed with the president, you travel with him. And a lot of times for Joe Biden, he never talked to anybody. You know, once in a while, he'll sit down with a real choreographed, friendly interviewer and do it once in a while. Barack Obama, here and there, much more accessible, but not like Trump. So if you go this way, and if you're Brett Baer and Sean Hannity, you feel great. Hey, I got my interviews. But what about the rest of the crew, New York Times, BBC, and all these others? They got, it looks like, 40 minutes. So you could go do a report. You travel 26 hours in a plane, all types of security, passport, gymnastics. And you wonder, you know, what did I really do? It's a good experience, but what did I really do? But then when you get the president to come back and answer literally any question you throw at him, it's a compliment. Someday they'll write about that. And, you know, the press's job is not to be friends with the president. They understand that. The president understands that. But just to prepare, just to be fair with them, I think is accurate. And some of them with the gotcha questions are ridiculous. I mean, one of the questions was, is President Xi a dictator? Now, is there anyone on the planet who doesn't think he's a dictator? Of course he is. But guess who would take it personal if the president said that? President Xi. So he just said, well, I'm not going to answer that question. You know, you let people decide what he is. What do you think? Did he win an election? Did you ever see him campaign? So here's what the president said. He thinks there's going to be big trade deals out of this. Cut one.
2: This has been an incredible visit. I think a lot of good has come of it. We've made some fantastic trade deals, great for both countries. He's a man I respect greatly. Become really a friend. We've known each other now 11 years, almost 12 years. It's a long time.
12: So look, famously, China likes to give background checks on the president, find out what makes them tick, find out their weaknesses, their strengths, how they were educated, what their expertise are, where they're not. And they did that, and it's effective. George W. Bush and Barack Obama and Joe Biden and Ronald Reagan, all of it. They're famous for that. Richard Nixon. I think they've given up on trying to figure out the president because he lives on unpredictability. It's his asset, actually. It's an asset of his that he's unpredictable. He does it unpredictable, and it's on purpose. And also, he thinks, well, okay, that's the policy. I don't know if I'm going to go with that. So they've given up trying to predict with him, find out what he would do next. Yeah, he likes pomp and circumstances, and he likes respect. All right. But that's kind of done. They did that in 2017, and they gave him a great tour. And they showed him respect now, having a vice president, even though he's more diplomatic than political, to show up at the red carpet and greet him. Same one that went to his inaugural. So I think it was a very positive trip in terms of tangibles. They got the 200 Boeing planes, but they wanted 500, evidently. They make their own planes, so they're looking to maybe move away from Boeing. I think Boeing's got a production problem anyway, but that's a lot. But I think you're going to see tech deals. That worries me a little bit because I don't really want to do a tech deal with China. But they have these so-called white deals. The white deals are ones that have no danger of endangering national security. So in terms of Taiwan, that was the biggest story, always is the biggest story. They had a statement that they put out before the trip. It was kind of tough, saying how we decide to handle Taiwan will decide whether our relations are going to move forward or not and whether we're willing to defend Taiwan with blood. So when asked about it, here's what he said about weapon sales and everything else. Cut seven.
3: You're waiting on approving billions of dollars of weapons for Taiwan. Right. Is that moving forward?
9: Well, I haven't approved it yet. We're going to see what happens. I may do it. I may not do it. But we're not looking to have wars. And if you kept it the way it is, I think China's going to be okay with that. But we're not looking to have somebody say, let's go independent because the United States is backing us.
12: So we know what he's saying. If they said we declare Taiwan an independent nation, that's something that we decide, strategic ambiguity that Nixon put on the table. We're not going to bring it up, but when asked directly, I don't know if we would have the shot, but he was asked in the gaggle, did President Xi ask you if you would defend militarily Taiwan? He said yes. And he goes, what'd you say? That's something that we're going to answer on our own. We're not going to answer that question. So that's keep it ambiguous. Would we? Yeah. I think Japan, South Korea, Australia, the Western world all want the Taiwan Strait open. And we see a thriving democracy with 80% of the world's chips being manufactured there. It's a national security threat. So, of course, Of course they would defend it. And as usual, critics would line up on the president's trip even before he went. No matter what he did, if he acted tough, that's not the way you act. If he acted too compliant and effusive, that's not the way you act. Here's Chuck Schumer, cut eight.
10: If she out-negotiates Trump, and that's happened almost every time he's negotiated with him in the past, it will undercut American manufacturers and workers who have long been hurt by CCP's predatory trade practices. When Trump does these negotiations, the only thing he's looking for is a headline so he can see himself on the front page of the newspaper. He doesn't think of what will happen a day after. And it hurts America every time.
12: What do you say to that? Now, the president has another meeting in September, and they're supposed to meet at the G20, and he's going to be in Miami at his club in Doral. So they're already having constructive talks. Do you remember President Biden's talks? Oh, I heard about that great relationship, but there was no meeting. Never went to China. Couldn't really physically go to China anyway. And there was a situation where we could not have looked weaker during that time. Ukraine gets invaded. China provides dual-use weapons, essentially, and technology over to the Russians, does really nothing about it. And he leaves the Trump tariffs in place. That's how tough you acted? Come on, please. 1-866-408-7666. On Iran, I think is front and center. This is my analogy. Love to do sports analogies. So the president's happy with what he got out of here, and there's going to be announcing some deals down the line. They're also going to be looking to buy our gas and oil, and that'll be huge. It's actually a cheaper ride for them, and the shipping lanes are closer to from here to China than they are from the Middle East. So I think they're going to do it. It makes sense. Everybody else is lining up to buy our oil and gas. It's better than anything else. So why not do it? So let's say they do that. That'll be a positive. That'll be announced down the line. But this is the semifinals. Then when you win the semifinals in any sport, you celebrate, but you know the finals are looming. And the finals to me is Iran. So what we're going to do next will determine if this is looked at as a successful move against a renegade nuclear power that leads the world in terrorism, or it was something that was not worth the economic challenges that have come out of it. So that's going to be big. And I'll talk about that afterwards. So when we come back, I just mentioned to you Jimmy Lai, who's 77 years old and in prison for the 25 years, which is essentially his life. Claire Lai, daughter of the political prisoner, will be joining us next. In the bottom of the hour, Senator Shelley Moore Capito. 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
11: If you're interested in it, Brian's talking about it. You're with Brian Kilmeade.
28: Did the president bring up the case of Jimmy Lai?
29: The president always raises that case and a couple others. And obviously, we'll hope to get a positive response from that.
28: If China were to release him, could he come to the United States?
29: I think we would like to see him released. We'd be open to any arrangement that would work for them as long as he's given his freedom.
12: And that's the key. Jimmy Lai, a self-made multimillionaire who has a newspaper that he refused to shut down despite Hong Kong being steamrolled by Red China and no longer be that, that refuge for democracy, which was owned for the British for years and then was being turned over. And all of a sudden, the Chinese decided enough of this freedom and these protests, we'll take it. And then they'll try to stop Jimmy Lai, the most famous name in Taiwan. And now he's got a 25-year prison sentence. Claire Lai knows all about it. She's a daughter of the political prisoner, Jimmy Lai. And she joins us now. Claire, welcome. Your thoughts about what the Secretary of State just said about your dad?
30: Firstly, thank you so much for having me. We are so extremely grateful to President Trump and, his administration, Secretary of State Rubio, for their continuous commitment to freeing my father and securing his freedom. President Trump brought my father up first in South Korea and brought him up again, and true to his word, brought him up again this time. Of course, the dream was that he would fly back with my father this time, but I am still extremely confident that he is the president and this is the administration that will secure my father's freedom.
12: How's he doing?
30: Even my father, he's turning 79 this year. He has a lot of health issues. I mean, he has heart issues. He has, you know, every summer he gets heat rashes and they're like big red bumps, you know, painful red bumps. He has infections that last for months. He has severe back pains and he has, you know, he's been diabetic for a long time, but it's very poorly managed inside prison. He has, gosh, I mean, he has nails that are falling off. He has teeth that are rotting and just a myriad and myriad of health issues. And, you know, we're just extremely, extremely worried. I mean, we've stopped really getting proper health reports, in January. And that's not for lack of asking. It's just that they just stopped providing them.
12: You think he regrets not shutting down that newspaper and just getting out? He has so many allies and friends around the world.
30: You know, I think it's hard to you know, it's hard to look at life with a certain you know as the saying goes, you know, hindsight's 20/20. But I think my father is extremely, extremely grateful, and he has expressed it on multiple occasions while I was still in Hong Kong for all the friends who continue to speak out on his behalf and continue to support him. And he is so grateful and humbled by it, and so extremely blessed, and so is our entire family. But I think, you know, part of what guided him, of course, was character. I mean, the other part is also the Holy Spirit. And I think, you know, he knows that he answers to, you know, he knows that ultimately he answers to God, and he knows that what he did was right.
12: Here is the president on the gaggle. He's on the plane, I think, still. And this is what he said to the press when your dad's name came up, Cut 11.
0: Did you bring up with President Xi any of the political prisoners in China? Are any of them released? Any progress?
2: I think he's giving very serious consideration to the pastor. The pastor has said he's giving very serious consideration to that. I discussed it.
3: I'm not Jimmy Lai.
2: It's a tougher one. I did bring it up. It's a tougher one for him. It's a tougher one. It's a Jimmy Lai. It's a tough one for him.
12: So that doesn't sound as promising as I had hoped.
30: No, but I'm still extremely confident that, you know, my father is a man. I mean, he has always been for peaceful protests. He has always been anti-independence. And as much as he got attacks from the very pro-CCP camp, he also got attacks from the more radical camps, you know, who were more violent and for independence in Hong Kong. And, you know, it's all my father wanted was for the rights that were promised in the Sino-British Joint Declaration to be to be kept. And, you know, that was a treaty that was, you know, signed between the UK and China, you know, in its exercise of its sovereignty. And I think, it's not as hopeful as I would have hoped, but I think, you know, I think my father's story ultimately is very much one of hope, because, you know, of course, as a family, we grew up Catholic. My father converted 1 year after I was born. But I think in a lot of ways, he didn't really understand truly the abundance of God's grace and the abundance of his mercy until he really experienced an intensity of suffering and of solitude that he experienced in prison. And I think it's a reminder that, you know, for us, you know, our hope was built on Calvary, and you know, it rests in God.
12: Right. For people just getting to know him, we have about a minute left. Tell me, how did your dad make his money? How did he get his path to success?
30: You know, he escaped the mainland when he was 12. He worked on factory floors, and then, you know, he made his, and then he, he became a manager, and then he, made his money in retail and manufacturing. And when he was forced to sell his company in the aftermath of Tiananmen Square massacre, because he criticized the government, he went into, what he described as, the business of delivering freedom, which for him was providing a marketplace of information and ideas through what became Apple Daily. And that is why he is in jail today.
12: Yeah, he's a very principled guy. He understands what life can be. And that's why it's so important, too, that Taiwan remains free. And nobody wants that life of mainland China when you could have the life what Hong Kong was and you could have the life that Taiwan has. And think about that. That small island, how productive China could be if they just allowed their people to be free and weren't afraid of their own people. Hey, Claire, best of luck. I really believe something's going to happen for your dad. Tell him to hang in there. And I hope we can stay in touch.
30: Thank you so much, Brian. Thank you so much for having me.
12: You're welcome. We come back. Senator Shelley Moore Capito joins us in studio. Don't move.
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1: Maryland's new No Kings Act is now law after Governor Wes Moore signed the measure during a bill signing ceremony on Tuesday in Annapolis. Supporters say the legislation is designed to protect constitutional rights by allowing lawsuits against federal officials accused of acting unlawfully while carrying out their duties. Backers of the bill say it gives Maryland residents a way to challenge alleged abuses of power and increases accountability for federal enforcement actions, including immigration operations. Republicans and other critics push back hard against the measure, arguing it targets federal agencies for political reasons and could create conflicts between state and federal authority. Opponents also warn the law may face court challenges and could lead to an increase in expensive lawsuits involving taxpayers and government agencies. Sheriff's deputies in Washington County say a potentially dangerous situation was quickly contained during the Bonanza Extravaganza fundraiser at Hagerstown Speedway. The Herald Mail reports court documents show 33-year-old Clyde Ankle was arrested on Friday night after allegedly approaching the event's entrance with three loaded handguns and several knives. Deputies also recovered shotgun ammunition from Ankle and later found a loaded shotgun near the Speedway entrance. Authorities say Ankle had blown a .22 on a preliminary breath test and was ordered held without bond following a court hearing on Monday. Organizers say the incident happened in the parking area after most visitors had left and the suspect never entered the event itself. Montgomery County police say a fight between teenagers at the West Montgomery Mall led to the arrest of a 16-year-old Walt Whitman High School student on several firearms charges. Officers responded afternoon Wednesday after receiving reports of an altercation involving students from two separate schools. During the investigation, police say one teen was seen displaying a handgun. Officers identified the suspect as Andre Wilson and contacted school administrators. Security staff later escorted Wilson from class and searched his backpack, where police say they found a loaded handgun. Wilson faces several weapons-related charges as an adult. And after months of repairs, the southbound Route 27 ramp onto eastbound I-70 is reopening today. SHA said crews will remove the concrete barriers that have blocked the ramp since October of 2025 when a truck hit the I-70 bridge and damaged two beams. To read more, go to our website at WFMD.com. 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
4: News. I'm Therese Crowley. President Trump gaggles with reporters on Air Force One, clearly satisfied with his two-day meeting with China's President Xi.
2: The farmers are going to be very happy. They're going to be buying billions. billions of dollars of soybeans.
4: Fox's Mark Meredith.
5: Two leaders talked a lot about trade while he was over there. The president says he left China with a commitment that it'll spend a lot more of its money on American products, from Boeing airplanes to soybeans. The president says bringing CEOs along with him helps sell America.
7: We have about 30 of the biggest business leaders in the world, biggest everything, you know, I mean, you name it. From chips to planes to everything.
4: And China says they reached common understanding.
2: But Iran is very interesting. He feels strongly they can't have a nuclear weapon. He said that very strongly. They cannot have a nuclear weapon, and he wants them to open up the strait.
4: Last day on the job for Fed Chair Jerome Powell. 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
1: Your 930 WFMD Skyscan forecast for Mid-Maryland. Sunshine sticks around today with a high near 73. Although it will be windy, some gust up to 20 miles an hour. Clear on the overnight, getting down to 50. And then for a Saturday, a big warm-up, mostly sunny and highs near 82. 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

0: 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I'm Emma Jay with your WFMD traffic, a service of Frederick Air and Bryant. 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
3: What exactly did President Trump ask President Xi for when it comes to Iran?
4: He didn't ask him for anything. I mean, we're not asking for China's help. We don't need their help.
3: But he raises the issue.
4: We raise the issue to make clear what our position is. Iran cannot have a nuclear weapon. And that's what they were, you know, they were on the verge of building a conventional capability where they had so many rockets, so many drones that you couldn't do anything against them. They would hide behind that conventional shield to do whatever they wanted with their nuclear program in the future. That's why the president chose to act.
5: So that was Marco Rubio, who was there. Secretary of State would have been banned if he remained a senator for the things he said about China, and they're all true. But then he's talking about what's happening with Iran, which is going to be front and center. Now, Iran could make a phone call and open up that strait. They provide almost all the money and weapons and for their economy. But the president says, I don't want that, because if I ask for a favor, they're going to want something back. Senator Shelley Moore Capito of West Virginia, she's on Appropriations, Commerce, and Rules Committee, joins us now in studio. So, Senator, we're still trying to figure out everything that was accomplished. But on the situation with Iran, your thoughts about that exchange?
6: Well, I think the president was signaling that the fact that both countries believe that Iran should not have a nuclear weapon and that the strait should be opened, I think are two monumental statements that show a like-mindedness. I think that the Secretary Rubio made it clear, and I think President Trump clarified it on the plane as well. We didn't get any agreement as to that China would come in and help prevent. But I think the fact that the president has stated it and restated it and the Secretary of State has stated it shows that I think it's helpful in a large measure. But I still think we need to put the pedal to the metal here and finish the job in Iran.
5: Oh, yeah, we have to. And I want to talk about that in a second. But just on this trip in particular, the president said there's, you know, got the Boeing deal, 200 planes, and let's see if they actually do it. But number two, he says a lot of these companies are going to be conducting some deals. He says, I want to open up the China market to American products. There's a downside to that, though, mm-hmm. isn't it?
6: Well, here's my concern. I mean, we went through this probably 8 years ago where China was going to make investments in our states. Our state was one of them, West Virginia. Our then governor, who's now our senator, Senator Justice, had economic development folks that went over. China made this promise that they were going to invest in West Virginia. And, you know, there was no investment. So they'll say things just to get it, to look good. And then they don't follow through. And the other thing I think you have to look at is, you know, I don't want Chinese automobiles here.
5: It would destroy American car makers.
6: It would, and then the national security issues. You're going to tell me there aren't chips all over cars to tell you what, how, and when you're going? I mean, we can't allow that to happen. Besides, it would erode the American car market and a lot of American jobs. So I think this, we have to tread lightly here and keep it tight. Investment is good, but I'd like to see our American companies come back first before we allow Chinese companies to come in and take over our markets.
5: Would we stop them at the border? So if there's a Mexican resident, because I think I'm going to drive to San Diego today. Should we stop that? It's not in that car, you're not.
6: Oh, you mean, I don't know. I mean, I think that's a question. I wouldn't imagine. I mean, we could certainly stop the sale of them and the manufacturing of them and the parts of them coming into this country, because now some of the parts, I think, are coming in under different names. They're not actually coming in as Chinese car and automobile. I actually just signed on to Bernie Marino is on a bill with Alyssa Slotkin from Michigan that would prevent this. And I think that's something we need to take seriously at in the Senate.
5: So let's talk about where with Iran, and my analogy was in sports, it's like winning the semifinals. I think this was a big success, mm-hmm. but the finals are Iran, and you can't celebrate. You can't celebrate without focusing on that, because inflation, fuel costs, no one denies that that's behind it, or else I think the Republican agenda would be, economic agenda would be extremely popular right now. So I believe we're going to escalate to de-escalate. Your thoughts?
6: Well, I think that we have to be successful here. I think with some of the public reporting is saying that Iran's already been able to reconstitute a little bit because we've been

0: in a ceasefire, that's troublesome to me. And because that means, you know, if we double down, and the president has sort of, I think, telegraphed that's what the direction he thinks we need to go. Now, what that means,
1: I don't know.
0: I mean, what I think it means, and this is just me speaking, is go back in and reply some of the ground we've already, in terms of missile destruction and launchers and things like that. They may be able to have already reconstituted some of that, and that's troublesome. So we need to make sure that that job is done. And I think the president's going to have to make a big decision here whether we go in and get the nuclear materials. He hasn't reached that decision yet, to my mind, or to what I think he thinks we should do. But the straits have got to be open. This economic message is really, really pervading everybody's thought. We just had our primary in West Virginia on Tuesday. It's top of mind of everybody.
1: Which is probably the most pro-Trump state in the country.
0: Right, right. And, you know, even our pro-Trumpers are, our Republicans didn't come out as well. Even in a state like West Virginia with contested primaries, we didn't come out in the numbers that we really thought we should. And I think that's because the economics of high gas prices and high food prices is really hurting middle Americans. And they're wondering, what's the end to Iran so that we can see these gas prices come down?
1: Yeah, I think we got additional firepower in the area. We've also been going to school on what they're doing.
0: Right.
1: And what they dug out, because we're seeing everything. And I believe we're listening to everything. So we're actually seeing who's in charge. So I'm very, I'm encouraged we're going to finish the job, because I think it's important. I was talking to the head of JP Morgan Chase, not Jamie Dimon, one underneath him. And he said, we're fine in finance. It's just important we win. I go, really? He goes, yeah, it's really important that this ends up being a positive and not a chronic problem where we always have to worry about
0: the strait.
1: That's going to affect everything.
0: Right. And, you know, I've just had a meeting yesterday with one of the governors of one of the Japanese provinces. Japan is really suffering under this, and some of the Southeast Asian countries, they can sustain it for a while, but they're getting to the end of where they can sustain their stockpiles. That's troublesome for them. And that has implications everywhere. You see it with fertilizer. That's the cost of food, chemicals, everything that is pervasive in our lives, not just the price at the pump, which we see going up.
1: Here's what I love. Where no one is going to say it's in our best interest to count on that strait anymore as we straighten it out, even if it becomes back to international waters, which it will. I think that a lot of people realize already UAE is using different pipelines. Saudi Arabia is now going through the Red Sea, mm-hmm. going a different direction. Mm-hmm. So I just hope we realize you can never, everybody, Japan on down. And I hope we end up with some customers out of it. I think Japan knows you can count on us, and it's actually a shorter trip. And we have more oil and gas than anybody, and you guys have coal. So let's talk about something else. You guys are trying to pass, the Republicans are trying to pass the separate funding on reconciliation to fund the rest of DHS, mm-hmm. and a parliamentarian stopped you guys yesterday. Now you got to rewrite it.
0: Yeah, well, I think it's more a bump in the road than an actual wall that we ran into with the parliamentarian. It's a technical argument. The method that we're using to pass the funding for Border Patrol and ICE is a partisan method. It's called reconciliation, but you have to have a spending component. What she has said is that some of these don't measure up to the what's called the Byrd Rule. Old Robert Byrd from West Virginia put this into effect in the 90s, but I think we'll be able to rewrite it, and I think we're going to be just fine here. So I see it more as a technical correction than an actual obstruction.
1: Are you guys trying to put the ballroom in for $1 billion?
0: That I don't think she's ruled on yet, and that's questionable whether it falls within the parameters. You know, the national security certainly portions of it does. The spending portions do as well, but there may be some technical committee questions and other things that we think we'll run into.
1: The one thing is pretty clear is he's got the funding for the
0: physical.
1: Physical. Mm-hmm. But when it comes to the security, there's a sense that, you tell me if I'm wrong, I interviewed the speaker on Tuesday, that should not come from private funds, because security should be federally supported.
0: And it's a broader ask. And I think I would have hoped the administration had come out more clear on this, because only 25% of that billion is really going to be for special security provisions that would be in and around the ballroom. The rest of it is around training and other more agents and all those kinds of things. So I think that hasn't been made clear to the American public.
1: So maybe we should get that number down. Maybe it shouldn't be a billion.
0: I think it's still going to be a matter of discussion. I think there's some pushback. Yeah.
1: It's like the first term with the wall.
0: Yeah.
1: Even though everyone knew built the wall, we used to on the record, but they knew it was big to Trump, important to Trump, so they did everything to stop him building the wall.
0: Yeah, and the other thing with the wall, too, was the figures that were used for a mile of wall were just astronomical as to what the real figures were to actually build it. So I think we got to be careful here. We have precious resources. So we're going to scrub that, I think, as we move through. And I don't know if it makes it all the way onto the bill until the parliamentarian makes a ruling.
1: So people wonder, with the midterms coming up, if Democrats are going to have a message that the American people are going to embrace, what is it? And what would they do? So we're getting an idea of what that message would be. And that means revolution. That means change the country. Listen to the former vice president, Cut 22.
2: We say, look, this is a moment where there are no bad ideas. A no bad idea brainstorm is what I'd like to call it. And in that no bad ideas brainstorm, we talk about what we need to do and think about doing around the Electoral College. We talk about the idea of Supreme Court reform, which includes expanding the Supreme Court. Let's talk about statehood for Puerto Rico and D.C. These are the things I think that we've got to do. We've got to neutralize these red states from cheating.
1: So she's got a warped sense of logic. Got it. But that's exactly what Joe Biden tried to do.
0: These are radical ideas. I think they've already been rejected by the American public in 2020 in 2024, certainly. And I think the idea of statehood, we know what that's about. That's about four new Democrat senators. So that
1: D.C. And Puerto Rico.
0: Exactly. I mean, that, you know, talk about feathering your own nest. And then, you know, they want to pack the Supreme Court. Because why? Because they don't like the decisions that are coming out. Well, they like the tariff decision. So, you know,
1: they like the Obamacare decision.
0: Exactly. And so I just think I think it's really about personal destruction of our nine justices right now. Honestly, what I see her saying is, I'm playing for the left side of our party and our party's nomination. I'm going to plant my flag there and I'm running again.
1: So that's what the primary is going to be like. Who can now left Gavin Newsom? So if someone runs up the middle, they're just going to lose.
0: I don't know. I mean, I just don't see where they have a pathway to a victory in their primaries, which are their blue states, if they're not going left. And I mean, when you can almost nominate Bernie Sanders.
1: Bernie Sanders is the kingmaker.
0: Yeah.
1: I mean, literally, look what he's doing in Maine.
0: Right.
1: Look what he's doing in Michigan. Look what he's doing back in AOC. AOC is backing a radical candidate in Pennsylvania for Congress. Mm-hmm. Pennsylvania, the definition of a purple state.
0: Right.
1: So I know it seems crazy for you, Senator, from West Virginia, but here in New York, I worry, just elected a socialist, I worry that these ideas sound good.
0: Yeah, and then you have AOC espousing these too. I hear her here recently. I just don't think that, you know, mainstream America is worried about the price of gas, the high mortgage rates, going back to the same basics. You know, if you were to go to Pennsylvania, the middle of Pennsylvania, and ask them, what do you think about packing the court? They could care less about that. They want to know that they're going to be safe and kids are going to be able to get a job and a good education. And I can buy a car and go on vacation. I mean, you know, these are basics. And I still think those are going to be the basics in 2028.
1: So the president's going to make a decision on Iran. But meanwhile, I keep on seeing all these votes about the War Powers Act.
0: Mm-hmm.
1: They locked on the War Powers Act. It was basically a dead heat yesterday. Some people are missing. And then on the Senate, you have Murkowski and I think Collins and maybe Tillis that are not against it. So where are you at with that vote? And if that vote comes through, are you going to ask the president to pull out troops?
0: You know, I think right now that the president's on very solid ground in terms of the War Powers Act. I don't think we'll see much more erosion of Republican votes in the next 30 to 60 days. I mean, we're in a ceasefire right now. There's a technicality. Are we actually within the expiring time frame? And I think that...
1: What do you think?
0: You know, I think
1: is it on pause?
0: Yeah, I do think it's on pause. I think that's why when I said earlier that they've maybe Iran has been able to reconstitute a little bit, and I think some of that is because of the pause. But you do see reports that UAE and others are being more aggressive because they're getting attacked. I actually think that's good because I think it's in their own best interest to defend themselves and against a rogue actor that's their neighbor. And that sort of fortifies our case. I'm like the American public. I want this to come to an end. Mm-hmm. But I want a victory. And so, I'm hoping that the president, after his trip from China, can have some different ideas on the way to wrap it up.
1: And lastly, on your agenda, what's something you want to focus on?
0: Well, I mean, I do a lot in the environment and transportation space. I mean, it sounds kind of boring, but permitting reform is what I've been working a lot on because that's building in America on every phase. And so that's what I've been focusing on.
1: $72 billion sent a Republicans a reconciliation package. The $38 billion funds allocated for ICE. Got to get that done. $25 billion funding for the CBP. That's got to happen.
0: We're going to do that next week.
1: All right. That's going to be great.
0: Yep.
1: Senator, always great to see you.
0: Thanks so much. Thanks.
1: All right. Back in a moment.
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19: Court, it has been expanded in the past to reflect the changes in population. That's not a crazy idea. This has been done throughout the history of our country.
1: It is crazy what's coming out. And by the way, the first story in the New York Post right now is Kamala Harris comes out with these radical things. I just played it for Senator Capito. These are the things that you usually don't bring up until you get elected, and then you do your crazy things because the American people don't want to turn the country upside down. Do you really want Puerto Rico and D.C. as a state simply because Democrats would win? Most moderates go, no, excuse me. D.C. was never meant to be a state. Look in the Constitution. Puerto Rico, it's a commonwealth. That's a complicated situation, not to be done on a simple majority rule. When you talk about packing the court, FDR, with the majorities everywhere, at war, couldn't pack the court because he didn't like the decisions he made. Everybody knows you can't get rid of the filibuster. I think you can't get rid of the filibuster. I think it would be crazy. But what it does is just create a huge problem in this country. It tries to change everything. Instead of having better ideas, you try to mess with institutional ideas, which makes people feel like all bets are off, that there are no rules and regulations. And the other thing that you watch, they know that impeachment is extremely unpopular. If they're going to do this again and go after Trump on impeachment and pull off something and some Ukrainian call they didn't like, or by getting the Air Force One from Qatar, whatever they don't like, that is unbelievably unpopular. We know how tedious that is as we hear the both sides call each other horrible names and people try to become famous and run for president by Jamie Raskin, by manning the microphone and spouting out about how terrible Donald Trump is. It only helps the other party. And by the way, you're not going to get in power if you go ahead and do it. But Kamala Harris kind of blew the lid off this. She let everyone know everything's on the table. All right, maybe I'll take that table and keep it Republican.
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23: 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He strips it before the puck can go to Trouba. Dorofeev threw it on goal, and he scores from a terrible angle at the right corner. Dorofeev makes it 5-1 Vegas. Two goals for Dorofeev.
22: Golden Knights Radio Network on the call. They eliminate the Anaheim Ducks 5-1. Earlier, the Canadians have taken a 3-2 series lead after they defeated the Sabres 6-3. The NFL schedule has officially been released, and for the first time ever, we're going to have a Thanksgiving Eve game between the Packers and Rams in L.A. The Rams actually lead the way with 7 primetime games, while the Packers, Chiefs, Bills, and Seahawks, they have 6 primetime games. In baseball, the Dodgers defeated the Giants 5-2. White Sox beat the Royals 6-2. The Cubs shut out the Braves 2-0.
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0: He says we can't afford a war more than 9,000 miles away. I'm Dave Anthony, Fox News. That's what President Trump tells reporters about Taiwan while flying back from his trip to China, which considers the island its territory and warns about a potential confrontation. The president was asked, would the U.S. defend Taiwan if invaded?
2: There's only one person that knows that. You know who it is? Me. I'm the only person. That question was asked to me today by President Xi. I said, I don't talk about that.
0: Referencing in what the White House video that talks with China's leader Xi Jinping.
2: On Iran, it's very interesting. He feels strongly they can't have a nuclear weapon. He said that very strongly. They cannot have a nuclear weapon, and he wants them to open up the strait.
0: And oil prices are rising 2%. And when it comes to Iran, we're getting this audio from the president talking to Fox's Brett Baer before leaving China.
3: Did you underestimate the pain tolerance that Iran has?
4: I didn't underestimate anything. We hit them unbelievably hard.
0: But as Iran keeps halting both shipping in the Strait of Hormuz and the U.S. keeps blockading Iran's ports, the president also told Brett,
4: one thing is happening amazingly. Ships are floating up to Texas and Louisiana, and they're going to Alaska, and they're loading up with oil like we've never seen before.
0: That interview will air on Fox News Channel at 6 p.m. Eastern. Fox's Mark Meredith reports from the White House.
24: President Trump left China very happy with the way the trip went. He said plenty of nice things about his Chinese counterpart, but now comes the hard part. Will U.S.-China relations become more stable in the months ahead? The president says while he was on the ground in China, he got more of a commitment from the Chinese to buy more American products, from soybeans to Boeing planes.
0: It's up to 24 people dead in Ukraine's capital from a Russian barrage of drones and missiles this week. One flattened an apartment building in Kyiv where there is now a makeshift memorial growing. Dozens of other people were wounded, found injured in the rubble. 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
0: There is a sell-off on Wall Street. The Dow is down 409 points. The Nasdaq is being dragged way down from yesterday's record high, falling 423. The S&P 500 losing 82 points from its all-time high. The price of oil, as you mentioned, is up about 2%. And gas is down a penny this morning. AAA's national average for regular, $4.52 a gallon. That's still $1.50 more than before the Iran conflict. This is a big day at the Fed. A changing of the guard atop the Federal Reserve. Kevin Warsh gets ready to take over as chairman days after his Senate confirmation.
26: Despite pressure from President Trump to leave the chair position, Jay Powell stayed on until his second 4-year term ended, and that's today. He said late last month, rather than leave entirely, he'd stay on the Board of Governors because of the Trump administration's initial effort to investigate cost overruns of the Federal Reserve building renovations.
27: My concern is really about the series of legal attacks on the Fed
5: which threaten our ability to conduct monetary policy without considering political factors.
26: Powell made those remarks even after the U.S. Attorney's Office in D.C. closed the criminal investigation and turned the case over to the Fed's Office of Inspector General. Jessica Rosenthal, Fox News.
0: Some homeowners in Ohio are hoping the state Supreme Court takes their side after their homes were taken.
6: Three homeowners are leading a class action lawsuit against the Cuyahoga County Treasurer's Office after their homes were seized for owing hundreds to a few thousand dollars in property taxes. They argue the county won the titles to their homes that are worth more than the tax debts. That once sold, they received none of the profits, calling the practice of taking surplus equity a violation of the state constitution, including Ohio's excessive fines clause. The battle before the state Supreme Court follows two previous court rulings that sided with Cuyahoga County. Jeff Manasso, Fox News.
0: They're playing round two of the PGA Championship. Five golfers remain tied for the lead. Scottie Scheffler's fallen two strokes back. I'm Dave Anthony, Fox News.
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9: 1 year ago, Cardinal Robert Prevost was elected Pope Leo XIV as the first American to ever become the Bishop of Rome. In the first official biography of the Pope, author Elise Allen says Leo has a special message to American Catholics.
10: Building friendship, building community, remembering that in spite of our differences, we can be friends and we can treat each other as human beings. You know, I think that's his big message.
9: And it's a message that has been tested and making headlines in the last few weeks as the Pope and President Trump sparred over disagreements about the war in Iran. Allen was the first journalist to have a lengthy interview with Pope Leo after his election, and she says Leo has a quiet strength that may surprise people, but one that can take on the world leaders. He was well prepared to stand his ground even against the President of the United States.
10: I think Leo, you know, was not entirely surprised by that, but he also said very clearly he is not trying to attack anybody with what he says. He's trying to preach the gospel, and I think he sincerely means that.
9: For Fox on Faith, Lauren Green, Fox News.
11: Your 930 WFMD Sky Scan forecast for Mid-Maryland. Sunshine sticks around today with a high near 73, although it will be windy, some gust up to 20 miles an hour. Clear on the overnight, getting down to 50, and then for Saturday, a big warm-up, mostly sunny and highs near 82. 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WFMD meteorologist Diana Gibson.
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1: Around the country, around the world. This hour, we got a great roster of guests. Got Mark Thiessen standing by, Jimbo Covert, Pro Football Hall of Fame with the Chicago Bears. And he's going to be in studio, and we're going to be talking a lot, including his wrestling background as well, raising awareness for ALS. We know that too well. And we also want to find out about this upcoming season. They finally released the schedules for this NFL season. We are this NFL is going everywhere. I believe the San Francisco 49ers are going to Australia. I mean, my goodness, you talk about throwing off a team. Who signed up for that? Before we get to Mark Thiessen, just let me remind you, we got a big Sunday show, Sunday at 10 o'clock, amongst our guests, Michael Schellenberger on the craziness among the left and what they would do if they got in power. It's a little bit scary. We're also going to be talking to God Shad, and he is talking about the suicidal empathy, which we're witnessing on a daily basis in our society. We got to push back on it, and we are, and we have a lot of other great guests. So make sure it's Sunday at 10 o'clock, including Steve Mosher, who happens to be a China expert. So let's get to the big three.
27: Number three. An idea that I took from Republican Steve Hilton, because I'll take good ideas, even if they come from that guy, is eliminating California state income taxes on those earning less than $100,000.
1: Can you imagine that? Even has to be insulting when she's trying to give a compliment. Katie Porter, the most unlikable person in politics. Final government debate, governor debate in California before the primary. Upstart Los Angeles mayoral candidate is breaking the minds of the Hollywood elite who are jumping from Bass but not going to Spencer Pratt. We'll tell you where.
27: Number two.
28: This is a moment where there are no bad ideas. A no bad idea brainstorm is what I'd like to call it. We talk about the idea of Supreme Court reform, which includes expanding the Supreme Court. Let's talk about statehood for Puerto Rico and D.C.
1: Radical, revolutionary, and wrong. Dems begin to reveal their radical agenda. Is this going to help them win the midterms? I think it's going to help the Republicans.
27: Number one.
29: President Xi would like to see a deal, man. And he did offer. He said, if I can be of any help at all, I would like to be of help. He'd like to see the Hormuz Strait open. Said if I could be of any help whatsoever, I would like to help.
1: We know that he could pick up the phone and help. China Summit 1 is done. What were the takeaways and what are the likely changes with Taiwan, trade, and Iran? We discuss that and see the trip through the president's words. And we have a lot of that. Mark Thiessen joins us now. You know, he writes for the Washington Post, Fox News contributor, AEI guy, and fellow. Mark, so your thoughts about the quality of this trip?
8: I think President Trump did a pretty good job. Look, he is facing an enormous challenge that he's inherited with China. First challenge is that the world changed dramatically during the 4 years of Joe Biden. When Donald Trump left office 4 years earlier, the world was at peace. Right. All of a sudden, wars broke out on multiple continents and a new axis of repression between China, Russia, Iran and North Korea and Venezuela emerged. And Trump has had to dramatically push that axis of repression back. I think he's done that. He's got control of all of Venezuela's oil, which was one of the largest suppliers for China. He's been taking on the Russian shadow fleet, and he's shut down the blockaded Iran in the Strait of Hormuz, which is where they get, you know, so if you combine all that, that's about 75% of China's oil. So he's restoring America, and he's put on a demonstration of American military might on the world stage that is unprecedented. So if I was China looking at that, I would be very reticent about my chances of taking Taiwan.
1: Right. And the president said, he was asked, you know, what are you going to do about Taiwan? He asked me, and I told him, I'm not going to commit either way. And because that's been the American policy, strategic ambiguity. But we all know that South Korea, Japan, Australia, Vietnam, nobody wants them to take Taiwan. It would be, as you said it, it would be worse than Afghanistan, the way Joe Biden left Afghanistan.
8: Yeah, I mean, it would be Donald Trump is not going to go down in history as the president who lost Taiwan. Which would be as worse than the Afghan withdrawal in terms of a signal of American weakness on the world stage. And I think she knows that. So I think he understands that that his window of for taking Taiwan is not in the next 2.5 years when Donald Trump is president. But Trump is facing an interesting challenge that I think no other American president has faced. Which, if you think about this, you know, the communist revolution in 1949, for the last 77 years, American presidents have been managing the rise of China, right? Now China is no longer a rising power. It is a risen power, and it's about to become a declining power. They are like a roller coaster car that's been going up, up, up, up the hill, and it's about to plummet down really fast. If you just look at the demographic implosion that they're having, thanks to the one-child policy, they have no young people. The replacement birth rate is 2.1, right? Ours is low at 1.66, I believe it is. Mm-hmm. China's is 0.91, not even one child per woman.
1: And they have no women. They have no women there.
8: And they have no women because they killed them all. Because what was happening during the one-child policy is everybody wanted male children to work, and so they were drowning and aborting the female children. And so as a result, you've got a population with hundreds of thousands, millions of men with no women to marry, which makes them belligerent, right? But you've also got no workers to fuel economic growth, and you're going to have no children to take care of the elderly, and no workers to pay for taking care of the elderly. So they're facing a huge economic problem, which is why economic growth in China has slipped from 15% 20 years ago to less than 4% now, and in the last quarter, the first quarter of this year, 1.4%. They are economically weak. Now, the reason that's important is because declining powers are more dangerous than rising powers. If you're a rising power, the future is yours. You've got all the time in the world to achieve your objectives because you're on the upswing, right? China is about to hit the downswing, which means that their window for doing things like taking Taiwan is closing. At some point, it will become clear that they are incapable of doing that. And so that's why they're setting a goal of doing that in a window of the next decade or so. And so we have to be very aware of that and understand that we have to, that it is essential that we make it impossible for them to achieve that goal.
1: I understand.
8: And deter them from doing it.
1: So I want you to hear what Marco Rubio said. I want to talk about Iran, but when asked about Iran and asking for China's help, cut 17.
13: What exactly did President Trump ask President Xi for when it comes to Iran?
14: He didn't ask him for anything. I mean, we're not asking for China's help. We don't need their help.
13: But he raises the issue.
14: We raise the issue to make clear what our position is. Iran cannot have a nuclear weapon. And that's what they were, you know, they were on the verge of building a conventional capability where they had so many rockets, so many drones that you couldn't do anything against them. They would hide behind that conventional shield to do whatever they wanted with their nuclear program in the future. That's why the president chose to act.
1: So we don't need their help, but you know, all they do is pick up the phone and say, open up the strait, and they could do it.
8: Yeah, but you know, it's interesting. On the plane ride back during that, you played the full gaggle that he had there. One of the things he said is, I didn't ask him for help because if I ask him for a favor, I have to give him a favor. So Trump doesn't need China's help to achieve what he wants to in Strait of Hormuz and in Iran, and he doesn't want to have to give anything in exchange for it, which I think is a smart negotiating strategy.
1: So militarily, what do you think's next in Iran?
8: Look, I think the Iranians have very pretty much made clear that they're not willing to do this peacefully. So I don't think there's any. So what are Trump's options going forward? Trump's options are to just sort of let the situation fester the way it is, and keep talking to them, knowing that they don't intend to do anything. And also, you know, the Iranians have seemed to get into the false impression that they're in the driver's seat because they think that they've convinced us to stop the opening of the Strait of Hormuz. They think that they're hurting us economically. They think the longer they drag this out, the closer we get to the midterms, the less likely Trump is to do something. But I just cannot see a situation in which Donald Trump allows this to just sort of peter out. I think what he needs to do is he needs to finish the job. So he stopped the military strikes when we were about 70% done. There's about 30% of the military targets that still need to be taken out. We know where those things are. One of the challenges we had is that they buried a lot of their missiles and launchers. And so what we did is we basically blew up the entrances to those tunnels. And they've spent the time of the ceasefire digging them out and excavating them. And they've brought out a lot of those missiles and launchers, which means we can hit them now. So, you know, there may, in a way, the ceasefire has made our job easier for us. And it's also, we've rearmed and reloaded during the last month. We now have doubled the combat power in the Gulf region that we had at the start of the war. So we are locked and loaded and ready to go if President Trump gives the order.
1: And how important
8: it
1: is that?
8: I think he should.
1: Yeah, I mean, there's just no doubt about it. Now, what do you think would hold him back? What role does Saudi Arabia have, who was upset that we started with the Operation Freedom?
8: I think the Saudis are back in the fold now. And I don't think they're going to be an obstacle to it. I think we can open the strait tomorrow if we want to. I mean, we let six ships go through. The Iranians tried to hit them. They couldn't hit them. We have the capability to protect shipping going through the strait, but that will be a lot easier after we finish the job militarily, because, you know, there's two ways to protect a ship. You can use defensive weapons to protect it, or you can use offensive weapons to take out the threats on the ground. If we spend, 14 days pummeling Iran and taking out its capabilities along the coast to threaten the shipping, it's going to make the protection mission in the Strait of Hormuz a lot easier afterwards. So I think the sequence needs, and the way we help Saudi Arabia is we tell the Iranians, look, if you target Saudi Arabia's oil infrastructure or the UAE or Qatar, we're going to go after Karg Island. Which is 96% of their oil goes through Karg Island. We've hit it before, but we only hit military targets. We didn't hit energy targets. All we got to do is take out a couple of oil targets on Karg Island. Say, want to do the rest? That's the way you deter them from going after the Gulf countries.
1: As long as we can protect the Gulf countries the best we can, their energy sector, because, and I know Iron Dome arriving in UAE gives him a sense of reassurance and shows a good alliance there. I got to bring it to Ukraine. Up until the 1,600 drones that broke the three-day ceasefire, the Russians are on their heels. Can you give our audience an understanding of how bad things are?
8: Well, so think about this. Vladimir Putin had to beg Zelensky to have his parade.
1: Yep.
8: I mean, that he was terrified that the Ukrainians were going to strike Moscow during their parade. And so he threw a temper tantrum and threatened, you know, to destroy Kyiv if they did anything. So, I mean, if that tells you how the battle has shifted in Ukraine, I don't know what does. Look, it's interesting how the period of the war in Iran has changed, how quietly things have changed on the ground in Ukraine. Before, Russia wasn't making a lot of advances, but they were gaining some ground, right? Very slowly, very ploddingly. But I always say, if you put a snail on the border of Russia and Ukraine in February 2022, it would have made more progress by now than the Russian army has into Ukraine. They have zero chance of ever taking Ukraine entirely, but they were making progress. They were making slow progress. Ukraine has completely turned that around now, and they are now the ones on the offense. And so that's put Putin on his heels, because it shows the Russian people and the Russian leadership that he can't win. And on top of that, now Ukraine is striking deep into Russia, taking out energy targets, taking out military targets inside Russia. And they've gotten to the point where their capabilities are such that they can threaten Moscow. I mean, if Zelensky wanted to, he could hit the Kremlin. He's not going to do that because that's a level of escalation that neither side wants to go to. But he's got the capability to hold the red square in danger. I actually wish what he had done is send a bunch of drones and dropped leaflets with Ukrainian flags on them during the parade. I think that would have been a great show of strength.
1: I think we should start dropping those leaflets on Iran and let them know. Let them know
8: absolutely.
1: We're there and get them some guns. And then that would help our job.
8: So that's the most important thing now. So you're asking, what do we do after, you know, next? So if we do, let's say 14, take Admiral Cooper needs about 14 days to finish the job militarily, right? And then what happens next? We declare victory in terms of the sense that we've achieved our military objectives. We don't sign a deal with the Iranians. And then we do what we did so well during the Cold War, which is we arm and train the opposition. I mean, we have muscle memory on how to do this. The CIA liberated 400 million people during the Cold War by providing intelligence, weapons, and other material support. They provided non-military support to the Solidarity movement and the Charter 77 movement in Prague and Solidarity in Poland. They provided weapons to the Contras. They provided weapons to the resistance in Angola. We provided weapons. We drove the Russians out of Afghanistan. We know how to do this. We know how to get weapons into a country into the hands of the good guys. And so we need to arm the good guys and let them overthrow the regime. Because the only way what Trump has accomplished is irreversible is if the Iranian regime goes down.
1: Absolutely.
8: If that regime stays, eventually, it may take them decades, it may take them years, but eventually another president is going to have to worry about this.
1: Absolutely.
8: If we bring down the regime, no one will.
1: Mark Thiessen, thanks so much. Have a fantastic weekend. It will be
8: intense.
1: Take care,
8: you too.
1: 1-866-408-7669. I'm back in a moment.
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22: This is a Bloomberg Money Minute. Inflationary concerns and economic uncertainty continue to hang over companies all around the country. Sentiment among small business owners is at an almost one-year low, according to a survey from the National Federation of Independent Business. Those entrepreneurs who expect business conditions to improve declined for a fourth month. Inflation continues to be a challenge for Main Street. Checking on your money, tech stocks are slipping this morning, and that is weighing on the markets. Investors are worried that the rally we've seen lately has run too far. And Hims & Hers Health has been moving away from the copycat versions of weight loss medications that help fuel its growth. The telehealth company has recently made a strategic pivot to branded weight loss medications from Novo Nordisk and Eli Lilly. But that comes at a cost. Hims reported a quarterly loss and sales that missed Wall Street expectations. Shares are dropping in the early trade. Courtney Donahoe, Bloomberg Radio.
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0: You're with Brian Kilmeade.
5: Well, yeah, I'm worried. I mean, this is an unmitigated disaster. It's cost Americans tens of billions of dollars. The Strait of Hormuz remains closed. Gas prices remain historically high. Americans are paying $500 million or more per day for increased energy prices and the prices of goods. We have isolated ourselves from our biggest and most important allies and partners, which China has taken advantage of and is swooping in to try to present themselves as the honest broker and the world leader. What about any of this has been a success for America? Right? This is awful.
1: Yeah, that is Congressman Jason Crow, who, congratulations to your military, I mean it. Thank you for the military, your service, but he's become a blatant partisan. I mean, obviously, he doesn't see the strategic advantage and the difference of that two-day summit with China. Do you think the president looks at him and says, good, I finally have an ally? Yeah, the president is very angry at members of NATO for obvious reasons with Iran. Angry that they've places like Spain, which just says you can't use a base that we built. And is vehemently anti-American. So that's a fact. But Canada and the U.S., Canada wants to pivot to China, and they think it's in the best interest of Canada? Insane. And China's got no ability to move in on us because they're not about diplomacy. They're about transaction, and they're about extortion, and everything balanced China's direction. They take rundown states and take all their assets. That's not the way we work. It's not the way Trump works.
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6: A Loudoun County online predator investigation has resulted in a guilty plea from a Northern Virginia man accused of posing as a law enforcement figure while communicating with a child online. The Loudoun Times Mirror reports that Michael Porter of Manassas pleaded guilty in Loudoun County Circuit Court to proposing lewd act by computer with a child 14 or younger. Authorities say Porter was among 10 men charged in the April 2025 Sheriff's Office sting operation. Prosecutors say he first communicated through an online dating app before moving the conversation to Snapchat and arranging a meeting at a park. Investigators say Porter arrived on a motorcycle but then left before officers moved in. Deputies later traced the motorcycle plate to Porter, who admitted he sent the messages. A visit to Frederick County Wednesday put the spotlight on public schools and affordable housing as Governor Westmore continued his statewide Delivering for Maryland tour. One stop included Monocacy Elementary School, where the governor celebrated Maryland's Teacher of the Year while discussing state investments in education. He pointed to $28 million in funding for Frederick County Public Schools, the fastest growing school system in the state. The governor also visited the future Montview Senior Housing Project and emphasized the administration's efforts to provide affordable housing and strengthen support for Marylanders of all ages. For more local stories, go to our website at WFMD.com. A bicycle crash along the CNO Canal towpath near Sharpsburg prompted a large emergency response Tuesday afternoon after a rider fell down a 15-foot embankment. Firefighters from Washington County responded around 3 p.m. near the 67-mile marker at Mountain Lock Recreation Area with ATVs, utility vehicles, and EMS crews. Rescuers assessed the scene on foot before using a low-angle rope rescue system and a Stokes basket to safely remove the injured bicyclist from the embankment. The patient was transported by ambulance to a helicopter landing zone, and Maryland State Police Trooper 3 flew the patient to be treated to a local trauma center. After months of repairs, the southbound Route 27 ramp onto eastbound I-70 is reopening today. SHA said crews will remove the concrete barriers that have blocked the ramp since last October when a truck hit the I-70 bridge and damaged two beams. Bridge repairs started earlier this year, and work is expected to continue into next month. For more, get at WFMD.com. 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
7: Fox News. I'm CJ Papa. President Trump spending part of his time flying home from China, chatting with reporters on Air Force One. He was asked if China's leader gave him a commitment to help reopen the Strait of Hormuz.
8: I'm not asking for any favors, because when you ask for favors, you have to do favors in return.
7: And President Trump believes this about China's President Xi when it comes to the waterway.
8: I think he will. I think automatically he'd like to see it opened up.
7: The sound bites from White House video. Before he did leave China, the president sat down with Fox's Brett Baer.
9: Did you underestimate the pain tolerance that Iran has?
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7: Well, today is the final day on the job as the head of the Federal Reserve. Jay Powell, he'll remain on the Board of Governors, something that has not happened for nearly a decade. Wall Street down big at this hour. 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
6: Your 930 WFMD sky scan forecast for Mid-Maryland. Sunshine sticks around today with a high near 73, although it will be windy, some gust up to 20 miles an hour. Clear on the overnight, getting down to 50, and then for Saturday, a big warm-up, mostly sunny and highs near 82. 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WFMD meteorologist Diana Gibson.
11: WFMD traffic for Frederick and surrounding counties, a service of Frederick Air.
12: Roads are still looking fairly quiet. Just a little bit of a slowdown in Frederick on 15, north and southbound between 70 and 26. Otherwise, 15 looking good as you're heading down to Leesburg. 270 southbound, a little delay between Urbana and Hyattstown. And 355 at 109, a little bit slow as well. But on 270 after Hyattstown into D.C., it's still pretty clear. And 70 looks good between Baltimore and Hagerstown in both directions.

0: honestly, it pains me to say it because I like you personally, Javier, but you shouldn't be on this stage. You shouldn't be in this race. You should be preparing your criminal defense.
1: That is, Javier Becerra was beat up because of his terrible background, his horrible work ethic, and his terrible track record, but yet he's winning by a percentage point or two in most of the polls because of the collapse of Katie Porter, thought to be a front runner. She's just a nightmare, but still in the race. And there, Swalwell could find himself. He's probably going to find himself in jail. Who knows? But he's definitely not on the debate stage, and he's out of Congress in humiliation. Then we see the debate in Los Angeles. I just think it's bigger than that in California, because California is having a debate and a Republican is amongst them, not because he's a hardcore conservative, but because he is reasonable. He has common sense. I think he's a good guy. Here's more of Katie Porter and a ridiculous and what she says we should be happening with this, the Green New Deal that they passed in California before even Joe Biden passed it. Cut 29.
2: We should have climate standards for everything we're building. Building has climate effects. That doesn't mean that we shouldn't build. If you're building green energy, that has climate effects, but they're net positive in my opinion. So it is important to look ahead, to get ahead of things that are coming into our economy, and to try to have climate thoughts about it. We need to think of it. This is going to take a lot more energy, which we know it will. Electric vehicles are also projected to take a lot more energy in the future.
1: You think so? You know, they want to ban gas-powered engines, but they don't want to have any energy or any refineries or any power plants. So when you have AI and you want to be industrious and attract big companies, it's not going to work out. Katie Porter won't just come out and say, we made a mistake. And the ridiculous climate restrictions that Gavin Newsom put in place were great politically, but horrible practically. Here's more from her. Cut 30.
2: Mr. Becerra, your quote at the end drifted off a little bit from the words. What the quote was that you had not been mentioned in the charging documents, that is, in the indictment of Dana Williamson, your long-term chief of staff, Sean McCluskey, or Greg Campbell. But as you know, that does not preclude, because you are also a trained attorney, you know that does not preclude an indictment from being issued against you. We do not know what Dana Williamson said about your involvement, and the government will respond.
3: This is a great Trump tactic that's used. I didn't expect it to come from fellow Democrats, but it's coming. But here's what Katie, I will quote to you what the U.S. attorney said. No candidate running for governor has been implicated in this case. You may not like that, but that's what the U.S. attorney said.
1: So he got it from all sides, and he deserves it. I'm telling you, this is a chance Steve Hilton can actually win this. I hope he gets to the runoff. It's going to be the first week in June, and we're seeing these debates go back and forth. So Tom Steyer is also in contention. He's second or third. He took on Becerra, too. He's put $100 million into raising his name, but he is a terrible candidate. Cut 34.
4: This war in Iran only points out how much more expensive and untrustworthy fossil fuel energy is.
3: We won't let Trump get in our way. And whether it's the Trump gas tax, because he's increased the price by going to war in Iran, or whether it's the tariffs that are taxed, we're going to fight against Trump.
1: So what are you talking about? It's your state-run gas tax that makes you the highest per gallon in the country. Maybe somebody should step up and say how ridiculous that is. Maybe. But we'll see what happens. Becerra defends himself the whole time. He was the target, as in every front runner. And I just think in the big picture, the biggest story is going to be what's happening at mayor and also what's happening as governor. But as mayor, you have Spencer Pratt. I hope it starts a lot of populace running for these city positions, because typical Republicans are not going to be mayors. It's just so hard, but people look at them as differently in the inner city. But if you just run as a reasonable person amongst the unreasonable, like the mayors in New York, in Chicago, and Los Angeles, then I think you got a legitimate shot. Chad Bianco is the other Republican on health care. Cut 41.
5: Could you explain how you would keep people on their insurance plans with health care premiums going up?
6: 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We want to blame everything about California. 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We want to blame 1 year of Donald Trump on 30 years. We are going to fix the financial problem in California caused by all of these, the waste, the fraud, the abuse, the

0: excessive fraud, embezzlement, and abuse in our medical system that allows that to happen in the first place.
1: Along with giving illegal immigrants health care, the same health care as citizens, that could stop, that could help your schools, and that could stop attracting all the illegal immigrants to your country. 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
1: Hey, with me in studio is Pro Football Hall of Famer Jim McCovert for the Chicago Bears. Although that was a while ago, he still looks great and is willing to come back if he gets the right offer. There's no doubt about it. He hasn't said it, but I can feel it. Jimbo, great to see you in person.
12: Thanks, Brian. And thanks for having me.
1: Nice to know someone chooses to come to New York.
12: Yeah. Came to New York. My wife and I are having fun. It's our anniversary, so we're going to hang out for a couple of days. So it's going to be a lot of fun.
1: It's going to be great. Did you like coming here as a player?
12: Yeah, I loved it. I love playing here. But, you know, we always played in the Meadowlands. That place, you know, that's the biggest wind tunnel in the world, you know, out there.
1: Yeah.
12: And then when you would be on offense, you know, they would take the other big door there and open it up.
1: Yeah.
12: Right?
1: So, you had to do everything you could do.
12: Everything was against the wind, you know.
1: I'll tell you what. I don't know if you've seen the stadium lately. I like the old stadium. There's a sense of intimidation, big walls. I don't like the new stadium.
12: Yeah.
1: And both teams paid for it. You would think there'd be a dome on it at the very least.
12: Yeah. Or even a retractable dome, right? I mean, I would think. I mean, I like the weather. I like the weather.
1: You
12: but
1: do?
12: I like the
1: you
12: weather.
1: You like the weather in Chicago?
12: I like the weather until it gets too bad. You know what I mean? I like playing in a little bit of cold and not too cold, you know, like 50 degrees, you know. Once it gets like freezing, then you want to put a dome. Like, so if you could have a retractable dome, that would be awesome. You know,
1: see,
12: a lot of people don't do that.
1: I grew up with the Vikings.
12: Yeah. And well, you were in that field, yeah.
1: Right. So just watching, and when they would go to the field, they would want that advantage, and no heaters on benches, and no, you know, no one wearing anything underneath their sleeves, and that would be Minnesota in the winter. It's ridiculous.
12: Yeah. When I was a rookie, that was the same thing with the Bears. The coldest game I ever played in was I was a rookie at Soldier Field. I think the high for the day was like 4 degrees, and that's before they started keeping like wind chill. Like they started keeping it, and they were thinking it was like 25, 30. You could not get warm no matter what you did. You ran as fast as you could. I mean, it hurt to breathe. It's like unsafe, you know, to do
1: it. But what about the fans? You just sit there.
12: They'll sit there, yeah. Well, they're sneaking in all the booze and everything like that, so they're probably pretty warm. But, I mean, they got to be cold because, I mean, and then we didn't have the heated benches. You know, we just had those big heaters that look like jet engines, you know, and guys are burning their socks off trying to get close to it and everything.
1: They weren't really getting the technology onto the sideline. No. You know, the one thing, I know you still follow the league, and, of course, the Bears, you might have been on the greatest team ever. But the one thing they're doing now, they are a global global league.
12: Right.
1: They got the San Francisco 49ers going to Australia.
12: Yeah, I saw that this morning. Yeah. Crazy.
1: I mean, how would you feel about it? I know you guys used to complain about England.
12: Yeah.
1: Right? So what would you do if that popped up on your schedule?
12: Yeah, we were the first ones to play over in England. We played in 86 in the American Bowl, they call it. It was a preseason game, but we played. And I mean, that was hard. I mean, when you get over there, you know, and we got off the airplane. We went to Hyde Park. You know, they had sweats for us and everything. We're running up and down Hyde Park. People are looking at us like, what are these guys doing? You know, just to try to beat the jet lag. And then we tried to stay up. But of course, everyone went back to the room, went to a pub, had some beers, and went to bed at like 6 o'clock. Then you're up, right?
1: Yeah.
12: Then you're up. And it took like 3 or 4 days to get acclimated. I think one of these guys are going to do, I mean, Australia, they got to go early. But a lot of times they go to England, they go over like a, you know, the day before. Right? It's crazy. They don't spend a couple of days there. They just go over there and try to get it out and, you know, get it over with and can come back.
1: I mean, they were thinking for a while when Jacksonville was maybe spending half their games there. They're not anymore. They rebuilt the stadium, rededicated to the city.
12: Right.
1: But they were thinking about making that a home field. I guess there's just so much money in the global game. The NBA found that out.
12: Right. I think so. I think my opinion is, some people don't agree with me on this. I've had this conversation with people. I think in the next 10 years, you're going to see a team in Mexico City. And you're going to see a team in London.
1: Wow.
12: I think so. Because I think you can think about the Mexico City. You could have all those, the Texas teams, a couple of the California teams. They can come down there, right? You can make a new division. And then the same thing with all the East Coast teams. Because if you think about it, to fly from Boston to London, it's not a big deal, right? So it'd be interesting to see. But I think the global game is so big, they want to expand.
1: Do you like the idea? At first, I thought this is just to give America a gold medal. Do you like the idea of flag in the Olympics? And now the more I think about it and see how unique it is, do you watch flag football with the narrower field and the way they play it?
12: No. I mean, I think it's good. I mean, it's great if people want to get interested in football. I think any way you get interested in football. But, you know, it's like having breakdancing in the Olympics, too. You know what I mean?
1: There's is that how you view football, really?
12: Flag football?
1: Yeah.
12: I don't know. I mean, I guess. I just don't. I mean, is it football? I mean, I don't know. I mean, it's really not football. So, I mean, I maybe it's an old school thing, but if more people get interested in football because of flag football, then I'm all for it.
1: Well, so the other thing they're doing in the NFL is going to probably get the 18-game schedule and cut off a preseason game.
12: Yeah.
1: How would you feel as a player? Because I know the union has pushed back on that. It seems like they're looking to give on that.
12: Well, I think the more games, it's going to be interesting to see what the new collective bargaining agreement is going to look like, right? Because they're going to get more games.
1: You think we're heading towards a lockout?
12: I don't think so, but it's the golden goose. You don't want to kill the golden goose,
1: right? Never do, but if through my whole life, there's always been lockouts
12: and shutdowns.
1: Well,
12: I've been through one in 87. I was in a strike in 87, and then guys I played with were in 82 and 87, right? So two strikes, right? And we didn't really get anything for it. So now all those things we did, you know, kind of got them free agency and got them where they are today. You know, guys like us had to kind of pay the price on, you know, a locker, not a lockout, but a strike. But, you know, I don't know. I think that when I played, we had four preseason games. And I think 3 or 4 years before that, Brian, they had six preseason games.
1: Which
12: think
1: is ridiculous. That,
12: which
1: so
12: is
1: ridiculous.
12: Insane, right? And so a 14-game schedule back then.
1: I actually want none, but no. I guess evidently there's some benefit the league has. You can't play football half speed, right?
12: No.
1: That's why the Pro Bowl blew up.
12: Yeah, I think one maybe preseason game is enough. They expect these guys to come in shape, right? I mean, the old days, that's why they had six preseason games. Because, you know, guys were selling insurance and selling cars and, you know, working in a bar. And then they went, they
1: baseball
12: had to work themselves into shape. That's why they had spring training, right? Same thing with baseball. Now it's not like that. These guys are getting paid millions and millions of dollars. They need to be in shape. They're supposed to be in shape. And so when they come to camp, I mean, when I went to one of the practices and watched the Bears, they don't even condition after practice anymore. They're expected to be in shape, right? Because when they get there, they're expected to come with great wind and, you know, they can go through a four quarter.
1: Do you think it's hurt the game? It's easy for me to say on the outside as a non-football player with the lack of pads at practice, the lack of hitting at practice because all the rules that are built into it.
12: Yeah.
1: Do you think it's hurt the game?
12: Yes. And the reason I do is because I think, in my opinion, is you see a lot of injuries. I understand the reason for it. If you got a franchise quarterback and he gets hurt in a preseason game or he gets hurt in practice, they're going to say, what the hell's going on with that coach, right? I mean, you can't have that. So I get all that. But for offensive linemen and defensive linemen, I mean, you have to have go live, right? You have to. You have to get your aiming points down. You have to get your hands in the right place. You have to get your feet underneath.
1: You can't do that half speed.
12: You can't do that.
1: Especially with a buddy. Hey, just go through the motions.
12: No, you can't do it half speed. And then you get into a preseason game, and it's, you know, sort of, kind of full speed, you know? Uh-huh. And then all of a sudden you go to game one, and people are kicking each other's, you know. I mean,
1: but don't you think the football quality is the first 3 weeks of the season is down?
12: Oh, yeah.
1: Because of that?
12: Well, and I also think that the defenses are way ahead of the offenses early on.
1: Why?
12: Because they can just play athlete. You know what I mean? And the offenses don't get their timing down, especially on the offensive line, especially guys running routes, too. I mean, they when you're going, like, you know, skeleton for those route guys, I mean, you just can't give guys free releases and expect to run in there. I mean, you're going to play man. I mean, guys are going to get chucked at the line of scrimmage. Mm-hmm. You know what I mean? They're not doing that a lot of times. So, I mean, I don't know. I mean, I think it's a happy medium. It's got to be somewhere in between. You know, somewhere in between where you're given enough of a picture and are given enough of against guys to they can understand it, but you're not going overboard.
1: So Jimbo Covert, our guest. Jim, I think there's two things in sports I think are underappreciated. I always think defense and baseball. People never appreciate it until the playoffs. They go, wow, you know, he doesn't have much range at short. Oh, and, you know, at third base, he's kind of iffy. Just when things get tight, you see the defense matter because people are so caught up in offense. And I also think the lack of, discipline to draft a offensive line. Because it's not the sexiest pick. Oh, I got a right guard.
12: Yeah.
1: Oh, the fans don't cheer for the right guard or the tackle unless it's somebody that everybody knows. And I just think people have backed off that. And do you find the same thing? As an offensive lineman, I know you're a little bit biased, but it's not the sexiest thing to draft a center.
12: Right.
1: But when at the end of the game, it's very rare when a player, even maybe not you, they can go, the offensive line, that tackle played good. You know, that center played good.
12: Yeah.
1: So you don't see a lot of that. And I think that people underestimate the need for the line.
12: Absolutely. I mean, you know, when the Bears, Jim Finks just loved to draft linemen, you know, so he drafted Keith Van Horn as first round pick. He was the right tackle. I was the left tackle. I mean, he believed in drafting linemen high because he believed that that's how you build a team from the inside out, right? And a lot of teams think if you can get skill position guys, great. It's great. The fans love it during draft day. But if you don't have a foundation, and that foundation is offensive, defensive lines, and I think that's what made the Bears great in the 80s, right? Because we had great offensive lines and great defensive lines. You got three of them in the Hall of Fame on a defensive line, right? Yeah. So that just proves a point.
1: So let's talk about ALS, the coast-to-coast for ALS effort.
12: Yeah.
1: Why have you embraced this cause?
12: Well, you know, I've been on the Packard Center board for quite some time, which is in Johns Hopkins, which is a Packard Center for ALS, and they're just trying to find a cure and therapies for for, you know, ALS and neurological disease like Parkinson's as well, right? And things like that. And I just believe very strongly that when you see people like Steve McMichael cut down, I mean, that was just, for me, was pretty devastating.
1: One of the most physically imposing people you'll ever meet.
12: Yeah.
1: And you see what it does to him.
12: Oh, and then when you go to see him, Brian, you know, I mean, he's in there and he understands everything going on around him. Cognitively, he's fine. He's just, his body was gone, right? And so he's having conversations with you and it's so difficult, right? And so I just feel like to raise more awareness and more money to hopefully one day find a cure for this and try to do some gene therapy to prevent it so people can't get it in the future.
1: Tim Green's been on our show, and Tim Green, the outstanding offensive lineman, 7 years in the Atlanta with the Atlanta Falcons, got his law degree while he was playing.
12: Yeah.
1: Host of Inside Edition, Fox Sports, and everything, successful law firm, and it hit him 6'4", 280 one day, and the next minute he's not able to. But his attitude is just off the charts great.
12: Yeah.
1: And he's looked with his eyes writing.
12: Yeah.
1: And
12: yeah.
1: Now with AI, you get to hear his voice.
12: Yeah. And that's hard. I played against him. Tough guy, you know. And so when you see that, it's the same thing, right? I mean, but
1: do you think it comes from football?
12: I think in some cases you got neurological disease that come from head trauma, right? It could, you know, and I don't know if it ALS specifically comes from football, but I can guarantee you that neurological diseases like Parkinson's and other things come from football because you had head trauma, right? And, you know, there's all kinds of therapies that people are working on. I saw one the other day, which was cryotherapy and, you know, goes, you know, when you're going in, you know, oxygen therapy as well that people are doing. And I saw that, there's all kinds of different things that people are trying, just to slow the progress of it. And, you know, I think someone like the Packard Center is working on it to try to find gene therapy and other things.
1: So if people want to help you out and help out the organization, go to Coast4, ALS.org, right?
12: That's it. Yeah. And we're going to have a bike ride on this thing and it's going to be a lot of fun. We're going to raise money for this thing. We're going to try to kick this thing and hopefully in the next decade or so.
1: Have a good time in New York.
12: Yep.
1: Stay out of trouble.
12: I will.
1: Don't let the bikers run you over. Yeah, remember, no, we had a bike lane just designed to kill you.
12: Yeah, exactly. That's what I saw that.
1: Right. And by the way, the guys on mopeds come by and try to steal your wife's bag.
12: Yeah, so tell them.
1: Yeah. And by the way, Jimbo Covert will chase you down if you are one of those moped guys that want to steal his wife's bag.
12: As long as they're around 10 yards away from it, I guess.
1: You don't want them to catch up to you. Thanks, Jimbo.
12: Thanks a lot.
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15: The Las Vegas Golden Knights are headed to the Western Conference Finals.
16: 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He strips it before the puck can go to Trouba. Dorothea threw it on goal, and he scores from a terrible angle at the right corner. Dorothea makes it 5-1 Vegas. Two goals for Dorothea.
15: Golden Knights Radio Network on the call. They eliminate the Anaheim Ducks 5-1. Earlier, the Canadians have taken a 3-2 series lead after they defeated the Sabres 6-3. The NFL schedule has officially been released, and for the first time ever, we're going to have a Thanksgiving Eve game between the Packers and Rams in L.A. The Rams actually lead the way with 7 primetime games, while the Packers, Chiefs, Bills, and Seahawks, they have 6 primetime games. In baseball, the Dodgers defeated the Giants 5-2. White Sox beat the Royals 6-2. The Cubs shut out the Braves 2-0.
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17: He'll get back to Washington around dinner time. I'm Dave Anthony, Fox News, and as President Trump flies home from China.
18: They had a great stay It was an amazing period of time.
17: He tells reporters in a White House video that he and China's leader Xi Jinping made a lot of trade deals, but Fox's Mark Meredith reports.
19: It is foreign policy dominating the day after the summit. The president says two major issues of mutual concern came up. First, Taiwan, which China claims as its own. The president said he made no firm commitment on what the U.S. would do if China were to invade Taiwan. And when it comes to Iran, the president says China wants to help end the conflict.
17: Before leaving China, the president also talked to Fox's Brett Baer in an interview that will be on at 6 p.m. Eastern on Fox News Channel tonight. Brett asked if the president underestimated Iran's pain tolerance. He said no and added,
20: "We left their bridges. We left their electricity capacity. We can knock that all out in 2 days. 2 days, everything."
17: Now, Iran keeps blocking most shipping in the Strait of Hormuz. Since China buys most of Iran's oil, Fox's Lucas Tomlinson reports from Dubai.
21: During the Beijing summit between President Trump and General Secretary Xi, about a dozen ships made it out of the Strait of Hormuz, including some from China. It also turned violent again. An Indian-flagged livestock vessel was sunk off the coast of Oman. It's not clear if there was any livestock aboard. All 14 crew members were rescued. Another ship hijacked by Iranian commandos off the coast of UAE, last seen headed to Iranian waters.
17: The FBI is offering a $200,000 reward in the search for a former U.S. Air Force counterintelligence specialist.
22: She's accused of spying for Iran. Officials say 47-year-old Monica Witt's military service and work as a government contractor gave her access to top secret intelligence. It included the identities of some undercover personnel. The FBI says she then shared that information with Iran when she defected to the country in 2013.
17: That's Fox's Jillian Turner. 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
17: Weeks before the primary for governor in California, the candidates had a final debate hosted by CBS News.
24: This war in Iran only points out how much more expensive and untrustworthy fossil fuel energy is.
25: We won't let Trump get in our way.
17: Those are the leading Democrats in the race, Tom Steyer and Javier Becerra. Steve Hilton is right there with them. The top two will go to a runoff. And the Republican went after Becerra.
26: We learned today that Javier implicated in this corruption scandal.
17: Becerra denied that, says he did nothing wrong, and here are the details in it all.
27: Dana Williamson pleads guilty to federal fraud charges. She's California Governor Gavin Newsom's former chief of staff and a former consultant to Javier Becerra, a Democrat running for governor. She siphoned $225,000 from a dormant account Becerra used during his campaign for California Attorney General to pad the salary of Becerra chief of staff Sean McCluskey through a no-show job for his wife. McCluskey took a pay cut to join Becerra in D.C. when he became Health and Human Services Secretary. He'd already pleaded guilty, so did a lobbyist, Greg Campbell, who provided the fake job. They're being sentenced June 4th. Williamson's attorney says he expects her sentencing in September or October. Becerra says he knew nothing about the scheme. Chris Foster, Fox News.
17: Somebody in New Jersey got lucky twice. First winning the lottery and then finding the ticket.
28: A New Jersey man says he found his missing $5.9 million Pick 6 lottery ticket stuffed inside a pair of pants hanging in his closet. The ticket had been sitting there for nearly a year after the May 2025 drawing. Lottery officials had been warning for weeks that the jackpot was about to expire, and that finally pushed him to start tearing through drawers, jackets, and laundry piles looking for it. Turns out the ticket with the winning numbers was crumpled up in a forgotten pants pocket the whole time. The ticket was bought at an Exxon station in Roseland and was finally turned in just days before the deadline. Matt Murphy, Fox News.
17: As oil prices rise, stocks fall. The Dow's down 432 points. The Nasdaq's down 350. I'm Dave Anthony. This is Fox News.
0: This is Fox on Justice. The nation's capital seeing a sharp decrease in crime over the past year after President Trump deployed the National Guard and as the country gets ready to celebrate its 250th birthday. Here are the numbers. A 52% drop in homicide, robbery down 23%, and a 56% decrease in motor vehicle theft. Officials say one area of concern, a spate of brawls in the city known as teen takeovers. Trump's U.S. attorney in D.C., Jeanine Pirro, said many teens need to be treated like adults.
3: The problem is that they don't believe that these young people need to be treated as criminals. They are committing adult crimes.
0: The decrease in crime follows a nationwide trend since President Trump returned to office. The murder rate is now the lowest since 1900. President Trump says the reduction in crime is largely thanks to his border policies. Lucas Tomlinson, Fox News.
4: Your 930 WFMD Skyscan forecast for Mid-Maryland. Sunshine sticks around today with a high near 73, although it will be windy, some gusts up to 20 miles an hour. Clear on the overnight, getting down to 50, and then for Saturday, a big warm-up, mostly sunny and highs near 82. 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WFMD meteorologist Diana Gibson.
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1: For the week, and what a busy week. Tyrus is going to be with us in a little while. We have a little bit of a standoff, a bit of a, we locked horns. And about Rocky, I did make a mistake, and now my knowledge of the Rocky series is being questioned, and he seems to think he knows a lot about the Rocky series, and we're going to go head-to-head. He's also host of Planet Tyrus, which is a podcast. Shannon Bream is in studio and trying to take it over. He got her staff. 27 people have come in here. And then bomb-sniffing dogs. Evidently, I'm a security risk.
15: It's 28.
1: What? It's 28?
15: Yeah.
1: I apologize. I didn't see the last two because I was busy opening up the show.
15: Wait a minute. 27 plus 2 is not 28. Did you say 27?
1: I was told
15: there'd be no math on this show.
1: That's true. There'll be 29.
15: Okay.
1: So, but you know what? I'm going to change that for the West Coast.
15: Okay,
1: I'm going to fix
15: it. Perfect. Perfect.
1: We delay. By the way, I have a YouTube channel, and I'm only saying it to because
15: you want
1: I'm
15: people to watch it?
1: YouTube.com/@TheBrianKilmeade Show. Highlights like that. I'm also chronicling my day today. So I'm going to roll my phone during this. Because I'm going to have one of those longer but concise
15: days. Will you do like your whole day, but then put it on that fast, super fast video so people can see you like pumping iron and then changing getting ready?
1: I'm just going to do it for a professional because I'm going to go from here. I start on Fox and Friends and then we do this show. Mm-hmm. And then I'm going to tape One Nation.
15: Uh-huh. Sunday night.
1: Sunday night, 10 o'clock. And then do a Will Cain show.
15: Wow.
1: So that'll be concise, though. There's no delay. Are you doing the 5?
15: I'm doing the 5 today, among other things.
1: You already did 9 to 11, didn't you?
15: I did 9 to 11 this morning, yes. So I was filling in for Bill Hemmer.
1: So you get a sense of all the shows, right?
15: Mm-hmm, mm-hmm.
1: Is everyone different for you in terms of preparation?
15: Yes. I think so. Right. Don't you feel that way? They kind of all have their own personality.
1: Goodness, yeah.
15: And the staff, we have fantastic teams and staff on every show, but they have their own personalities too. I feel like every show has its own kind of niche.
1: So I filled in for Laura Monday or Tuesday and Wednesday.
15: Mm-hmm.
1: And I feel like it's her show. So I'm just, whatever you do, you do.
15: Right. You're like, I will sit here and not blow up this show.
1: Right. But I hate sitting. If it's my, I like moving.
15: You like walking and standing and dancing. Dancing right. You also like.
1: Mm, I think you got the wrong guy. But you open up standing.
15: I do.
1: Chris Wallace
15: did
1: never
15: notice
1: did that?
15: That. Well, I mean, he had some questions about whether he wanted to show that much leg.
1: Right.
15: And I'm like, we're doing it.
1: And you know you do. You know.
15: I shape my legs for Sunday morning and everything.
1: Right.
15: I get them ready.
1: Even when you wear pants.
15: I do sometimes wear pants.
1: Yeah, but you'll shave anyway.
15: Yeah, because you just got to be ready for anything.
1: Okay, you never know what's going to happen.
15: You can have those legs smooth and silky and ready to go for whatever, you know, international challenges arise.
1: Sometimes the producer will call, and people don't know this, sometimes they'll tell you, can you change deals? In the break, they'll say, can you change into shorts?
15: And you always say,
1: yes.
15: No, because you don't like to be objectified.
1: That's true.
15: Like a piece of meat.
1: I find that people, like, I'm tired of people saying, hey, I saw your show, you have a great body. And I go, wait
15: right,
1: a second.
15: And you're like, but what did I say?
1: Exactly.
15: Were you listening to the content of my show?
1: I don't even take it
15: that
1: as a compliment.
15: That gets so old, don't
1: right?
15: you?
1: It
15: right. You're
1: really.
15: Insulted. Like, what about my brain?
1: And by the way, if you were going to call me over the weekend, like a Sunday at 11 after the show's over, and go, don't bother.
15: You're checked out then. Right. Well, you're already getting ready for your next full-time show, which is you got to get up in a couple hours for Fox and Friends.
1: Yeah, but it's not about, and again, for Fox and Friends, it's not about my body.
15: Is it? Though you're sitting on the couch, so we get a full look.
1: Right.
15: At whether you've been working out, how many carbs you've been having.
1: And how short my socks are.
15: We're seeing it all.
1: Yeah. Evidently, my enormous calves have pushback on my, the elastic on my socks.
15: It's no contest.
1: So I'll do an interview, and this is true. And a producer will go, Brian. I go, yeah, pull up your socks. And I'm thinking, really? I just talked to General Jack Keane for 7 minutes. And you tell me
15: on how we're going to win the conflict in Iraq.
1: Yeah,
15: right. But listen, your calves don't take any minutes off or any days off.
1: No.
15: And if the challenge is between the elastic of your socks and your calves, the calves are just one flex. You don't even realize you're doing it.
1: Right.
15: And those socks are back down to the
1: ankles. A little bit of a confession. A lot of times my enormous calves are due. I retain water. And I keep it on all my calves.
15: I thought it was straight muscle.
1: Okay, I'll just go with that.
15: Yeah.
1: All right, so Shannon, the president, I thought was his coolest thing for the press. They'll realize that at one point when they get older. For you to go, sometimes you do this all the time. You go 13 hours,
15: mm-hmm.
1: you go 13 hours back, you get on the ground, you tape some things, you go in front of the pool camera, and you might be saying to yourself, you know, I didn't get my one-on-one. Like, why did I go? Like, anyone who was with the Joe Biden posse,
15: mm-hmm.
1: you never got your one-on-one interview, almost never.
15: Mm-hmm.
1: This president does Sean, does Bret Baier, Marco Rubio does multiple networks, and then he goes in the back of the plane and talks for 40 minutes.
15: Right.
1: He talked to everybody.
15: Right. And for anybody who says, oh, there's not transparency, there's no access, like, I literally don't even know what you're talking about because there's access to him all the time.
1: So here, the president of the United States, a couple of topics about the trade deals, about Iran, and about Taiwan. And about Taiwan, he's like, I was asked by President Xi, what are you going to do about Taiwan? He's like, I'm not telling you.
15: And it's the uncertainty with him that I think sometimes scares or intimidates foreign leaders. So they literally don't know what he's going to do.
1: Right. And maybe he will decide at one point. But the big decision he has now is the $14 billion check or that he can cash because Taiwan pays.
15: Mm-hmm.
1: Will they get their $14 billion worth of weapons? They just got $10 billion. They're going to pay for $14. What do you think?
15: Well, they do continue to say, though, that they're way behind. And if you talk to Republicans on the Hill, too, they'll tell you that they're way behind on delivering a lot of things. So the question is, do we not have it? Are we soft, delaying it for some reason to be able to better negotiate with Xi and not inflame that relationship? So there are a lot of different explanations that we get. But this has been a problem for years. This was a problem in the Biden administration, too, that there was just a backlog of what Taiwan's ordered and has not been fulfilled to them.
1: Cut 7 is the exchange with Brett.
2: You're waiting on approving billions of dollars of weapons for Taiwan. Is that moving forward?
6: Well, I haven't approved it yet. We're going to see what happens.
2: I may
6: do it. I may not do it. But we're not looking to have wars. And if you kept it the way it is, I think China's going to be okay with that. But we're not looking to have somebody say, let's go independent because the United States is backing us.
1: So I don't know if that we're fine with the status quo, but it's China. I'm not sure it is.
15: Is Taiwan. I mean, there are a lot of people who say they wanted something more full-throated from the administration on defense of Taiwan, but it is a very delicate situation. And if we are continuing to supply them as we have available, the things that they've ordered from us, that's about their defense and their ability to do that. And listen, if you want to talk about people selling or providing weapons, and we're not giving them for free, they're purchasing them as a customer. You know, Iran does a lot of backdoor stuff trying to get things from China as well. And the way that those filter through the system or through third-party countries, I mean, there's plenty to talk about who's sending weapons where.
1: Yeah, so when it comes to Iran, what we're doing next, I think we're going to escalate to de-escalate. And President was asked about that, about Iran and President Xi. And here's that exchange, cut 14.
6: I mean, when you say support, they're not fighting a war with us or anything?
7: No.
6: He said he's not going to give military equipment. That's a big statement. He said that.
1: And we can just pause right there. I mean, there's reports that they are shipping in military equipment. And there's reports that we stopped one Chinese ship that had some oil and a lot of weapons.
15: Mm-hmm. And questions about whether China is supporting giving them satellite imagery to help them go after our bases or our pressure points. So, you know, like a lot of folks say, these two have a good relationship, Xi and Trump, and they should be talking. I think we all agree that's good for these two superpowers and their trade deals. They need to have a relationship and be talking. But there's a lot of caution from people who want this to go well, who say China's going to say all kinds of things to the president, to his face. But sometimes they're demonstrably false when it comes to actions.
1: Right. I'm very curious, and we'll never know. The first phase of the trade deal was put into place. I remember the White House, and they announced, shook hands on it. And then the pandemic hit. And then the president lost an election. Mm-hmm. And we never know. And they go, well, they didn't fulfill it. Well, you know, Joe Biden didn't enforce it either. If they had a press conference saying they're reneging on the trade deal, I'm upping tariffs or something. But he just said, well, it's not my trade deal anyway. So I'm very curious to see if they figure it's in their best interest to live up to this. One thing that they could do, I think it's a win-win, is buy oil and gas from us. It's closer. Mm-hmm, it's more dependable. Mm-hmm. You don't have to go through the strait. You don't have to worry about a terroristic nation.
7: Mm-hmm. And plenty, we apparently have plenty to export. I mean, that's something that we would have available to them. You also, we always have to remember, too, their time frame is different than ours. They know they can wait out presidents in 4 or 8 year stretches. Meanwhile, you know, Xi's going to stick around for as long as he wants to stick around, and that will work for him. And you can outwait and outlast presidents like President Biden, maybe President Trump. And so that's part of their calculation, too.
1: Absolutely. They know it's going to be three more or two more now for President Trump. So There's a lot of speculation that the House is already lost and the Senate's in play. And that might be conventional wisdom, I thought, until the redistricting mania started going against the Democrats. The Speaker has to say this, but I believe it. He believes he's going to hold the House, especially after redistricting. What's the feeling in Washington? They of course, Virginia got, since we last spoke, Virginia got overturned back to where it was. Then you got one or two in Tennessee. Georgia says, we'll redistrict. Mississippi says, we're going to do it. South Carolina says, we're going to do it. Florida did it. Wait for the court challenge. Looks like they'll keep it. So I don't know a state that's not considering it outside Indiana.
7: Yeah, and some of these states are going to consider it. It won't work for this time around for 2026.
1: For
7: they're considering, they're talking about maps that would maybe get them into 2028, like Georgia and
1: Georgia. Okay, that would be 26.
7: So we did some calculations the other day with the help of our fantastic brain room, and if everything goes as well as it could for Republicans, they could net anywhere 4 to 13 seats in what's currently in play in a number of these states. You can't win the midterms on that alone, though. You know, you see flips of, you know, 30, 40, 50 seats. That's still going to be an uphill battle for Republicans. So the Speaker does say, publicly and privately, they're very focused on about 30 districts they believe that they can hold on to or flip that will allow them to hold on to the House. And every House race is very local. Right. It's very specific. But, you know, conventional wisdom is this is not going to go well for them in the fall. And netting 4 to 13 seats may not be enough to save
1: them. Well, one thing is clear. If the war's got to end before Memorial Day, perhaps, you know, if, I don't know, that's next week. Let's say by June. Couple of weeks, it should have come to an end, but you might have to escalate to de-escalate. And if it ends positively, then we're going to see a steady decrease in gas and oil prices. Just logic would tell you, because nothing, the strait will be open, oil will be flowing. But for Democrats, if Republicans just get Democrats to say what they would do, I think it would be to their advantage, because a lot of the stuff they want to do is scary. So they've been just turning it and saying being anti-Trump. Then Kamala Harris spoke yesterday. And listen to this, cut 22.
8: We say, look, this is a moment where there are no bad ideas. A no bad idea brainstorm is what I'd like to call it. And in that no bad ideas brainstorm, we talk about what we need to do and think about doing around the Electoral College. We talk about the idea of Supreme Court reform, which includes expanding the Supreme Court. Let's talk about statehood for Puerto Rico and D.C. These are the things I think that we've got to do. We've got to neutralize these red states from cheating.
1: Okay. So I thought it was Republicans that tried to screw elections. So does she really want to run on that? Do you think the majority of the American people want to pack the Supreme Court, want to get rid of the Electoral College? And do you think want to add two states?
7: Is she worried about that, or is she worried about being the voice of her party? Because as it tracks left, she wants to be seen as the thought leader of that party. And those are the ideas there that are there on the far left. But I think you're right. When you pull those ideas, they're not mainstream American ideas. And every time you talk about doing these things, and she says red states are cheating. When you look around, there are plenty of states that have no Republicans in their congressional delegation. There are a number of those states that there's not a single House or Senate you know, member who is
1: Massachusetts
7: Republican. So does that mean the blue states are cheating? I mean, we gotta talk about what we're talking about here, you know, some definitions on that.
1: Right. But I think that if that is an embrace of the party of these candidates in the battleground states, you know, the Brian Fitzpatricks of the world, and if the Senate seat, Sherrod Brown against John Husted, if Sherrod Brown, it can be labeled as somebody who's going to add two states and add two states and get rid of Electoral College and pack the court, I think that goes to the Republicans' advantage.
7: Well, and what did Carville say about this a couple of weeks ago? He said all these things, but he said, do not talk about it while you're campaigning. Just do it when you get power. So he's even cautioning them, like, don't be out there. This is your new platform, talking about this stuff that feels very far left to a lot of Americans.
1: But by the way, you just provided the ad for someone to say they're not talking about it. For people like Kamala Harris, it's there. So I think that's what's going to make everything interesting.
7: And by the way, these are the same Democrats who love the Supreme Court when it overturned the president's tariffs. They thought the court was doing a very good, respectable, dignified job just a few weeks ago.
1: But do you think that could actually happen on a simple, could that happen on a simple majority?
7: What do you mean?
1: If you, I guess you got to get rid of the filibuster first. Can you as president, can't pack the court?
7: No, you would have, we've seen attempts at that in the past that obviously did not, they were not successful, did not go well, and they didn't go well electorally, politically either, when people had a chance to say, like, here's how we feel about that.
1: But it was the 30s.
7: But it was a long time ago, but you would have to do it legislatively. Yeah, and that's the thing. Republicans, this is one of the places Trey Gowdy and I were talking about this morning on America's Newsroom, is that is an area where Republicans have to think past blowing up the filibuster, because it does open the door for things like packing the Supreme Court.
1: They should always think about not blowing up the filibuster. There's no way you should blow up the filibuster.
7: But Republicans say Democrats are going to do it as soon as they get the numbers to do it. So...
1: You and know, the presidency.
7: Then, right. And so they're thinking forward on that. But again, if you blow up the filibuster, I think there are enough Republican senators who are like, that would be so dangerous. We just can't do it. But there are other ways to do things like get the Save America Act passed that there doesn't seem to be an appetite for in the Senate.
1: Real quick, because you know the technicalities of it. The parliamentarians stopped the funding, the Senate to vote on the funding to fully fund the DHS, Border Patrol, as well as ICE. But the parliamentarian, is it fatal, the stopping, or is it just a rewriting?
7: It just depends on what all you try to pack in there. And I think that they're still talking about that. I mean, the House and the Senate are going to have different versions of what they want to see passed. The Senate feels like, yeah, we're going to have a much tougher time with our parliamentarian with some of the stuff that you guys want us to tack on. And there's no appeal of that. I mean, basically, once they say no, that's it. It's either you can pass it or not pass it with that stuff tucked in.
1: If we don't get a ballroom, will we have a country?
7: The question on America's lips right now. If we don't get the ballroom.
1: Yeah, if we don't get a ballroom, there's no reason for our country to go.
7: Can I tell you, I have gotten more questions about that daggum reflecting pool.
1: Oh, yeah.
7: You know, people are very upset about the ballroom is a reflecting pool. And I was flying out of DCA yesterday, and you fly right over Washington. It's such a beautiful shot. And I was like, oh, there's a reflecting pool. I'm going to take a picture. So I took a picture and I tweeted it out like, hey, I'm getting so many questions. Here's the latest. And you can see how much of it's done and what color it is. And I'm telling you, that thing is a Rorschach test, meaning people saw that thing and were either furious, like, I hate Trump. Why is he doing all this stuff in Washington? This is so dumb and tacky. Or this is beautiful. I can't believe all the progress they're making. This is fantastic. I didn't put any editorial on that picture. I just put the picture out like, here's your update because you keep asking. But people are upset about a lot of things.
1: Right. I guess you're followed by Robert De Niro and Bruce Springsteen. Because I'm sure they're outraged.
7: Probably, but just note, I did not follow back.
1: Good.
7: I didn't want the DM situation. The DM situation to get very, you know, heated.
1: And we found out a lot about you. This
7: tell your calf muscles I said hi.
1: All right, and you know what? And by the next time you're shaving your legs, I hope you think of me.
7: I will.
1: All right. That's all I ask. Back in a moment.
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1: We only got a couple of minutes because I went late with Shannon Bream because she's a very good talker, as is my next guest, Tyrus.
36: Big time.
1: Fox Nation host, author of What It Is America, and host of Planet Tyrus. And should we tell everyone we're going to be squaring off shortly?
36: It's not a square off. It's a confrontation.
1: But one that you very well could lose.
36: I don't see any way possible, unless we're doing the your truth thing, but I didn't think that was the side.
1: No, we're not doing that.
36: On. Okay.
1: No, we're going off on the Rocky series.
36: Yeah.
1: And we're going to be quizzed on the Rocky series. Because?
36: Okay. Yeah, I think you're disqualified.
1: Because? Tell everybody.
36: The egregious behavior of mental incompetence that you displayed.
1: I mixed up my birds.
36: But it's not the mix-up.
1: What
36: it's
1: do you
36: the pre- calling your shot, Babe Ruth. Hey, Tyrus, you better. I'm expecting you to know this movie reference.
1: And then what happened?
36: Somewhere.
1: What happened?
36: You dropped the ball. You didn't know your own reference. Right. That you called your shot like, hey, wait till you get a hold of this one. And you weren't even... Jim Brown is looking down on us, shaking his head. I now know what he went through.
1: All I can tell you is I'll fill you in the blanks. It has something to do with not knowing that pigeons could fly.
36: And you work in New York.
1: Back in a moment.

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2: Governor Westmore has signed Maryland's controversial No Kings Act into law, one of more than 200 bills approved during this year's legislative session. The new law allows Maryland residents and, in some cases, Attorney General's office to file civil lawsuit against federal officials accused of violating constitutional rights while acting under the color of law. Supporters say the measure creates accountability for federal agents, especially during immigration enforcement actions, and gives Marylanders another avenue to challenge alleged civil rights violations in court. Republicans strongly oppose the legislation, arguing it unfairly targets federal law enforcement and could trigger costly legal battles. Critics also question whether the law itself could face constitutional challenges and accuse Democrats of pushing a politically motivated response to a federal immigration policy. A Washington County man is being held without bond after authorities say he tried to enter the Bonanza Extravaganza fundraiser at the Hagerstown Speedway carrying multiple loaded weapons. 33-year-old Kyde Ankle faces several misdemeanor firearms and weapons charges after sheriff's deputies stopped him near the entrance late Friday night. The Herald Mail reports that investigators say Ankle had three loaded handguns, three knives, shotgun ammunition, and a loaded shotgun that was later found near the entrance area. Court records say Ankle blew a .22 on a preliminary breath test. Event organizers say the man never made it inside of the fundraiser, and additional security measures were added for the remainder of the weekend event. A 16-year-old student at Walt Whitman High School is facing multiple weapons charges after police say he brought a loaded handgun onto campus. Montgomery County Police say officers were first called shortly after noon Wednesday to Westfield Montgomery Mall for a fight involving teens from two different high schools. Investigators say one teen displayed a handgun during the altercation. Officers later identified the student as Andre Wilson of Bethesda. School security removed Wilson from class, and a search of his backpack allegedly uncovered a loaded 9mm handgun. Wilton is being charged as an adult with multiple firearms felonies. Drivers in Frederick County will soon see traffic moving again on the southbound Route 27 ramp to eastbound I-70. SHA said the crews are removing the concrete barriers during a daytime operation today, allowing the ramp to reopen for the first time since October of 2025. I'm Diana Gibson, Mid-Maryland's News Radio Center, 930 WFMD.
3: News. I'm Therese Crowley. Big deals with China on farmers' soybeans and Boeing jets. President Trump with details flying home on Air Force One.
4: A number of trade deals, actually. The president saying this trip was a success. The president says he made several trade deals and solidified the relationship. So now China respects the United States again. The president saying that artificial intelligence was a big topic. Listen.
5: We're leading by a lot, but they're second and they're very strong. And we talked about possibly working together for guardrails.
3: Fox's Edward Lawrence, and China says they reached common understandings, including Iran cannot have a nuclear weapon and they want the Strait of Hormuz open. L.A. Mayor hopeful Nithya Raman struck out on her city council plan to ban backyard barbecues on red flag fire days, blocked by fellow member Monica Rodriguez. Raman is running third. 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
2: Your 930 WFMD sky scan forecast for Mid-Maryland. Sunshine sticks around today with a high near 73. Although it will be windy, some gusts up to 20 miles an hour. Clear on the overnight, getting down to 50. And then for Saturday, a big warm-up, mostly sunny and highs near 82. 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WFMD meteorologist Diana Gibson.
1: WFMD traffic for Frederick and surrounding counties, a service of Frederick Air.
6: Roads are still looking fairly quiet. Just a little bit of a slowdown in Frederick on 15, north and southbound between 70 and 26. Otherwise, 15 looking good as you're heading down to Leesburg. 270 southbound, a little delay between Urbana and Hyattstown. And 355 at 109, a little bit slow as well. But on 270 after Hyattstown into D.C., it's still pretty clear. And 70 looks good between Baltimore and Hagerstown in both directions. I'm Emma Jay with your WFMD traffic, a service of Frederick Air and Bryant. Whatever it takes to keep you comfortable, Frederick Air, it's a good call.
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8: We say, look, this is a moment where there are no bad ideas. A no bad idea brainstorm is what I'd like to call it. And in that no bad ideas brainstorm, we talk about what we need to do and think about doing around the Electoral College.

0: and there was no sense of cooperation. It drove Speaker Boehner nuts. But I never doubted their patriotism. When I'm hearing these Democrats come back and talk about changing really all the institutions in government and knowing they got close last time, I can't believe she thinks it's her best interest to bring it up this time. Tyrus, host of Fox Nation, you'll see him on Gutfeld, What It Is America, and host of Planet Tyrus, which is a runaway success podcast. Tyrus, why does she say this out loud?
1: You want me to solve the riddle of that?
0: Yeah.
1: Why does she say half the things outside? Like, you ever heard of inner monologue? She's a walking oxymoron. There's no bad ideas. Let's call it idea. The whole point of brainstorming is to weed out the bad ideas.
0: Yeah.
1: Like, you're, what? Like, we were unburdened by what has been. I mean, it's just, this is the problem when you have activists and not people of substance. It's all passion. You know, I'm obsessed with Gad Saad's book, Suicidal Empathy. It talks about this a lot. You know, where they say things that are counterproductive to the well-being of America, because it would rather be sound virtuous. You know, it's like they change the name. You're not homeless. You're unhoused. This type of nonsense. And she is the queen of this type of nonsense. So now she's trying to invent a new, I call it the no bad idea brainstorm.
0: So do you think when we get on stage, we used to watch Democrats always talk about green energy. No gas powers by 2030. No gas, no oil. Coal, we're going to ban coal and all that. Okay. That's gone. I don't see. But now I'm wondering why this is still there. She must have talked to a politician on this.
1: No.
0: A political expert, don't you think?
1: No. All their stuff is social media polling. That's what it is. The reason why the people eventually, you keep telling us we have to do this. And then eventually someone comes along and says, listen, everything that you have that you're complaining about is fueled by the thing you want to get rid of. So if you get rid of gas, if you get rid of these things, the phones you use, everything, the car, they fly private jets. They're, again, oxymorons. They say things that sound good in theory and feelings, but they can't put any practicality to it. Those things you can eventually be like, here's this and this. Now, what they're doing now is abstract. So it's inflatable. They can bring it in. That's how they get people to fall into this ridiculousness. They play off. It's all emotional BS.
0: So the other thing is the whole tax the rich and wealth tax and wealthy are the problem, pay your fare. That's Bernie Sanders. Sanders was marginalized for two cycles. Even though he had popularity, they marginalized him. Now he is the kingmaker. He might have a senator. I think Mike Rogers is going to win in Michigan. He certainly thinks he's got Graham Platner that's going to beat Susan Collins. But the establishment liberal Democrats are marginalized. So they got the traditional Democrat who wants to revolutionize the government. Then you have people that just don't even like America.
1: Yeah, there's a lot of anti-American people who are going into politics. Bernie he's another one. He's the greatest. I think the most people got behind him because their message is simple. It's their message is to, I'm just gonna be real, to lazy Americans. Hey, we'll tax the rich so you don't have to work. We'll do this so you can stay on your couch. It's a very self-defeating prophecy to be like, hey, we're gonna go after the people in America that are successful. The good news is that Americans want the American dream more than they want someone to do it for him. So he'll have in his areas, in his base, he'll never be able to be a president. They will get small senatorships and house and those communities. Nice thing is you can move out of those communities and go to other places in America.
0: And
1: that's what's happening. There's a mass exodus in California. So eventually these things always run out of air. The world was going to end. Actually, we're all done right now, according to AOC and Bernie. What was it? 12 years ago, we had 10 years left.
0: Yeah.
1: So we're playing with house money right now, apparently.
0: Do you see that Al Gore has changed his message to now we look out for the ice age?
1: What?
0: He brought global warming and climate change front and center.
1: Yeah. And he said the polar bears were gone. The polar bear population is actually doing quite well.
0: Yeah.
1: You know what? But the thing is because they don't apply real science. It's all feelings and what somebody comes up with. Because this planet has been changing. We've had 5 mass extinctions on this planet. Could be 6. We don't know. One day, the 20 volcanoes pop up. The air changes. Weather patterns change. No one told. Mother Nature doesn't care if you build a house on the ocean when there was no hurricanes in that area. Things change. Right. So then eventually, facts catch up, and then they hop to the new one.
0: You know? One thing I'm glad about, that we got rid of the dinosaurs before we got here, because that would have been...
1: That's kind of arrogant.
0: Right. Well, we all...
1: Were you on the founding fathers? You made the call?
0: Good point.
1: Were you sitting there?

0: of like with the pharaohs and the pyramids and the aliens and whatnot.
1: Like, do you imagine if we had to not only deal with traffic, right, but also a T-Rex?
0: Well, you wouldn't have traffic.
1: Because? They'd always be breaking the roads.
0: We wouldn't be able to develop to be able to get to that point. We would all be living under rocks because we'd have to hide.
1: We'd be hiding.
0: We wouldn't have time to build a fort.
1: That's as bad as social. That's as bad as social media.
0: Are you sure you're not a Democrat? Because that's like a Democratic thing, right, right there. You know.
1: I'm just.
0: Are you shaming us? We're on stolen dinosaur land. Is that what this is about?
1: That's a good point. I am. I do feel bad.
0: See, that's that empathy, man. You got to let empathy is good in small doses, but you should not rule.
1: I have God sad.
0: Yes.
1: Yes.
0: Love him.
1: He has sympathetic empathy.
0: The courage in this book is phenomenal. I read your last book. It took me about, I think it was like 8 hours. I knocked it out. This one I got, I'm at 7 and I'm already going back to look for different chapters. Yeah. It's a really good book in terms of just looking, calling things for what they are. He doesn't pick a side, which I love. You never do either. You just present it, take it for what you will.
1: Yeah.
0: And, very similar, you have very similar writing styles.
1: He's a professor, scholar.
0: Yeah.
1: 40 years in.
0: Well, based on the performance in the last Gutfeld, I would use the term scholar lightly, but, You do know certain things well. It's just your short game needs some work. I'll just say that way.
1: Thank you very much. Golf reference. I'm going to think about that a little bit later. Yeah. I am going to tell you that our audience at home, we're going to have a quiz.
0: No.
1: I wanted to be a duel. No. But you're going to ask me questions about the Rockies.
0: Brian, I have spent most of my time on the Gutfeld show, protecting your reputation and interest. Whenever Gutfeld makes a crass joke, I literally say, he's a friend. I defend you adamantly.
1: And then what happened?
0: And then you go out and lay the biggest egg ever on Gutfeld. It wasn't so much that this will forever be known as the pigeon incident on the Gutfeld show. That might have changed the course of our relationship forever, because now all he has to do is roll that tape and I can't say anything.
1: So this is what happened.
0: Do we have the footage?
1: Right. We have the tape, but I think it was some weird story. I'm saying this is such a hard story.
0: Stop it.
1: No, it was pigeons.
0: You're making excuse. I need you to own this.
1: Cyrus, should I tell you the
0: story? Brian, I need you to own this.
1: I will, but the story is so dumb. It was a study done.
0: It's
1: a study was done in England that says pigeons allow men to get closer to them than women.
0: It was birds.
1: I'm thinking to myself, this is the dumbest story ever.
0: It's not.
1: But I feel like I had
0: some science, because birds tend to pick up on emotions and anxiety.
1: But who cares?
0: Because they're a prey item. So when they feel something else nervous, they get nervous.
1: Now
0: and typically, women are a little more nervous in cities than men reason, because there's men in the cities.
1: Okay, so that's the premise.
0: Yeah.
1: And here's what happened.
2: And I go back to Rocky II. Mm. And this blows up this whole study. In the beginning of Rocky II, he needs speed. And Mick puts a pigeon in a pen. And he can't find that pigeon. And he's a man. But by the end of Rocky II, right before he goes into the ring to fight Apollo, I'm going to blow the cover, he wins. He gets the pigeon. And it shows you...
3: It's a chicken, Brian. Damn it, man. It was a chicken.
2: Oh, really?
3: And you had the... This is why they hate you. No, he does. This is why Greg, I will never pick on Greg again for making jokes about you.
4: I know.
3: You put a pigeon and you run
4: it, it's
3: going to fly away.
2: Oh.
3: So you wouldn't chase a pigeon.
2: Oh, now I get it.
4: Okay.
2: Sorry.
4: I want to see.
3: Damn it, man.
1: You're shaking your head.
0: I will relive that moment. It's like I see it in black and white. It's very similar to Seinfeld when, George's dad talks about when he was cooking in Nam. You know, it was just a slow motion thing where now I can't live with Greg at all whenever he goes after you. Because the worst part about this is not on film, is that the reason why it was so upsetting was that during the commercial break from across the room, my friend, we were friends at that point, looks at me and says, "Hey, Tyrus, you better get this movie reference. You're going to love this." So it was set up. He was Babe Ruth calling his shot.
1: Yes. And then I popped up to second.
0: No, you infield flied with bases loaded. And the cold part was, it was so wrong on so many levels I don't believe you actually watched the movie at all. Which is difficult for me. No. Given your height and proximity to Philly, I would think you would watch Rocky ad nauseum.
1: Rocky II, I believe the coma, he was in a coma way too long. I would have pulled her out of the coma earlier because it was way too much sitting around the hospital.
0: You were in a bad place in your life when you were watching it.
1: Rocky III, the
0: best. His wife was in a coma from having his child, and he still went, and she woke up to tell him to fight. If she was only in it for 10 minutes and says, wake up and fight, well, she's taking a nap. Is that going to inspire you to fight the greatest physical athlete in boxing at the time? He was a caricature of the great Muhammad Ali.
1: And when she said to lean in, what did Adrian say to Rocky?
0: Win.
1: Now, first they come closer, and then she said, win. And then what happened? The bell.
0: She smiles.
1: And?
0: The music hits, and he starts jogging. And he catches the chicken.
1: True. All right, when we come back, is that just a one-time faux pas? Or do I really know, am I prepared to go run a perfect quiz game against Tyrus's Rocky questions? That story when we come back, only on the Brian Kilmeade Show.
4: I want you to try to chase this little chicken.
5: Well, what do I got to chase a chicken for? It's embarrassing, you know?
4: Because chicken chasing is how we always used to train in the old days.
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4: 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Ready?
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5: so.
4: Neither are you very mature.
5: No, a fighter ain't a farmer.
4: Come on, then. Go on and get him. You look like a girl out there. 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
12: 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I'm Dave Schmidt, former U.S. Marine, and your hometown host. 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Marissa, what's your passion?
13: I'd have to say my passion is helping people because I have the ability to do that, and I know that other people cannot help themselves or they don't have the ability to help each other.
12: Let's talk about what you did before. What were you 4 months ago, 5 months ago, 6 months ago?
13: I'm still in the military, and I was coming off of orders before I started the academy.
12: In the Army?
13: In the Army.
12: Indeed. Why fire service?
13: I didn't think it was an option until it was, and then ever since it was the only thing I wanted to do. So.
12: All right, and you don't have to answer this, but which is worse, boot camp or...
13: Oh my God,
12: this
13: is worse than boot camp. I think because I was 18 in boot camp, I didn't have a single thought in my mind.
12: Yeah.
13: Also, this is something I think about all the time, but in boot camp, And the mentality kind of is you can't fail.
12: Yeah.
13: You just kind of show up. If you suck, you suck.
12: Mm-hmm.
13: They're going to push you through because Uncle Sam paid you to be there. At this academy, if you suck, you're done. It kind of reminds me every day it's a choice to be here.
12: Well, Recruit Bazina, on behalf of WFMD and the community, thank you.
13: Thank you, sir.
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1: All right, so Rocky, the Rocky series has changed America. It's been a big inspiration for me. But Tyrus does not believe it. He's got a series of questions to ask me, which will reveal how much I know about the Rocky series. But I hope you're playing fair.
0: Yeah, listen, despite the disappointment and just sheer letdown of the incident on Gutfeld, I will say this. You've had many highlights. So you've hit a lot of big 50-yard field goals. You missed a chip shot, so it's a little discerning, but we're not ready to cut you from the team yet.
1: So show me, so let me show you how I can do
0: it. Easy ones, okay. Because this, let's just set it up.
1: Let's get started.
0: Okay. What's Rocky's dog's name?
1: Butkus.
0: Okay, see?
1: Hey,
0: okay.
1: I don't get a bell or anything, Eric. I don't get anything.
0: Okay, there you go. All right. Where did Rocky and Adrian's first date happen?
1: Very simple. At the ice rink.
0: Okay.
1: Picked her up from the pet shop, went right to the ice rink. Right. She had the thick glasses on and the hat.
0: Yep. Okay. All right.
1: This is very Rocky One-ish.
0: Yeah. Well, that's on purpose. You got to prove one before you get into two, because two, there were some issues. We're getting there. Rocky climbed the steps of what famous Philadelphia landmark? This is an easy one for you.
1: The state steps, the library steps.
0: You know what? It's the Philadelphia Museum of Art.
1: Yeah,
0: the same thing. I'll give it to him. He's a busy man.
1: Thanks.
0: Okay. On which holiday does Rocky and Apollo have their historic first fight?
1: 4th of July.
0: New Year's Day. Okay, because it was Christmas.
1: Was it New Year's Day?
0: It was cold. Remember, he was
19: New Year's.
0: Punching and he was cold and hitting the stakes.
1: I thought it was the 4th of July. He was dressed in red, white, and blue.
0: You know what?
19: No, come on. They were celebrating the bicentennial because it was New Year's
0: Day. He's stalling. Please don't talk to the suspect. This is an interrogation.
1: This
0: is not a game show. Yeah. You can be good cop right now, because right now, if I had an attorney, I'd call and I'd say, take this to the grand jury. All right, here we go. Oh, man, I misjudged Janine. What is Rocky and Apollo's rematch called in Rocky 2?
1: What's it called?
0: I'll give you some examples, because clearly this is going the way I feared. Grudge Match 2, Super Fight 2, Ultimate Fight 2, Mega Fight 2.
1: Ultimate.
0: Let's just move ahead.
1: What was it?
0: Super Fight 2. It was on the thing, and then he walked up.
1: Oh, these are weird questions. This is not what people care about.
0: Okay. All right, cool. Let's go with the easy one. Rocky 3, okay?
1: Okay.
0: Where does Apollo take Rocky to be trained for his rematch with Clubber Lang?
1: Los Angeles. There you go. That's a normal question.
0: Okay.
1: I mean, that's what people care about.
0: Yeah, that's
1: because he had to learn to change his style of fights. Why don't you ask me that?
0: This one I can relate to. Before his rematch with Rocky, reporter asked Clubber Lang to make a prediction. What is his prediction?
1: Pain.
0: Very good.
1: That was in my wedding video, actually.
0: It was also in your face when we had our little thing on.
1: That was
0: Fox
1: a little
0: Friends.
1: Painful, yeah.
0: Okay. All right, this one. If you don't get this one, I'm walking out of here and I'm never coming on this radio show again. What does Ivan Drago say to Rocky before their fight? I must destroy you, I must break you, or you will lose.
1: I must break you. I didn't need multiple choice for that.
0: Oh, good. All right, okay, all right.
1: Because then we broke the Soviet Union after that fight.
0: Okay. Rocky, after Rocky IV, there is no Rocky.
1: Okay, you know, we don't have to do this the whole segment.
0: No, no, no.
1: How am I doing, by the way, Pete? Are you keeping score? How many have I got right?
19: I think you're 3-3.
1: 3-3.
0: Yeah, you're not making the playoffs, bud. Okay, here we go. This one's tough. And this one, but this one's worth two. This will put him over the edge. In Rocky Balboa, as Rocky enters the ring, what is the theme song Polly picked out for him? Is it The Best Is Yet to Come by Tony Bennett, High Hopes by Frank Sinatra, or Ain't That a Kick in the Head by Dean Martin?
1: One more time. The choices.
0: High Hopes by Frank Sinatra, The Best Is Yet to Come by Tony Bennett, Ain't That a Kick in the Head by Dean Martin?
1: I don't think any of
0: them. Just we'll pass. Okay.
1: I'm going to say Dean Martin.
0: No.
1: Who was it?
0: High Hopes. All right.
1: Really?
0: Yep.
1: Wait, they played High Hopes?
0: Yep.
19: Yeah, Paulie makes a point of it. He goes, I like Sinatra.
0: Okay. This, if you can't, what is the name of the gym Rocky trains at?
1: It's Mixed Gym.
0: Well, we all know it's Mixed Gym, but what's the name of it?
1: No, this name.
0: The answer we were looking for is Mighty Mix.
1: Mighty Mix.
0: Are you sure you're not more of a Sex and the City guy?
1: Mighty Mix? Is it really Mighty
19: Mix? Yeah, that's the name of the sign, Mighty Mix.
1: I mean, I'm telling you, Stallone.
0: Your team. This is your
1: Stallone,
0: team.
1: Stallone could not.
0: This is your team.
1: This is Stallone this is could me. Not have done better than me.
0: You know what? I believe we could have Stallone on the show, but I don't know if that would be a good idea. He might have one more fight in him, Kilmeade.
1: Right, and it's not Rambo.
0: It's Philadelphia Spectrum, Kilmeade and Stallone.
1: Take out Tyrant's podcast. I'm not on it.
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21: 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They eliminate the Anaheim Ducks 5-1. Earlier, the Canadians have taken a 3-2 series lead after they defeated the Sabres 6-3. The NFL schedule has officially been released, and for the first time ever, we're going to have a Thanksgiving Eve game between the Packers and Rams in L.A. The Rams actually lead the way with 7 primetime games, while the Packers, Chiefs, Bills, and Seahawks, they have 6 primetime games. In baseball, the Dodgers defeated the Giants 5-2. White Sox beat the Royals 6-2. The Cubs shut out the Braves 2-0.
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23: Heading home with warm words, but no big breakthroughs. I'm Carmen Roberts, Fox News. President Trump's flying back to Washington after wrapping up a 2-day Beijing summit with China's President Xi, telling Fox's Hannity the trip was a success.
24: He's all business, and that's, I like that. I mean, that's a good thing.
23: And while the president says the two superpowers made several trade deals, there were no major advances on getting China to help in the war in Iran and no changes in stances on Taiwan. However, artificial intelligence was a big topic.
25: And we'll lead it by a lot. But they're second and they're very strong. And we talked about possibly working together for guardrails.
26: The president talked about lifting sanctions on Chinese oil companies doing business with Iran. He says the Chinese pushed President Trump to make that move, but no decisions have been made.
23: Fox Business's Edward Lawrence. The president says that while President Xi wants the Strait of Hormuz open, he's agreed to send ships to the U.S. to buy American oil, and he says China's agreed to buy 200 Boeing planes. China has not confirmed any of those deals. The death toll from a Russian missile attack that flattened a Kyiv apartment building rises to 24, including three teenagers.
2: It's been described as some of the worst Russian attacks of the war, Ukraine's foreign minister said. When President Trump and Chinese leader Xi met in Beijing, they should have applied pressure on Moscow to halt the fighting.
23: Fox's Greg Palcott. The Texas Supreme Court today refused to declare the Democratic lawmakers who briefly fled the state in 2025 to block a vote on new congressional maps pushed by President Trump that they had vacated their office. The all-Republican court dealt a blow to Governor Greg Abbott and state Republicans in their efforts to severely punish the more than 50 Democrats who bolted for other states in a bid to stop a vote on those maps. 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
23: It's election eve in Louisiana, where a hotly contested Republican primary is shaping up.
4: You want someone who's delivered. I'm the guy that's delivered. I'm the only one who's delivered.
5: Louisiana Senator Bill Cassidy faces an uphill re-election battle as one of the few Republicans to vote in favor of convicting President Trump during his second impeachment. Cassidy faces two challengers in Saturday's GOP primary, Louisiana State Treasurer John Fleming and Louisiana Congresswoman Julia Letlow, who carries President Trump's endorsement. The election will be a test of the president's influence in Louisiana, a state he carried by more than 60% of the vote in 2024. In Baton Rouge, Louisiana, Jonathan Seri, Fox News.
23: Meantime, in Tennessee, Democratic Congressman Steve Cohen announced today he is ending his bid for re-election, his career upended by the redistricting battles that are sweeping the country after last month's Supreme Court decision. The FBI is training officers to deploy electronic defense systems capable of intercepting drones over packed stadiums ahead of next month's FIFA World Cup.
6: The work to keep Americans safe at the World Cup in America 250 and beyond is happening here at this facility. Another group of state and local law enforcement officers will be graduating the FBI's counter-drone training school, which authorizes them to take defensive action against suspicious drones. Historically, that has been a federal authority. However, after President Trump signed the Safer Skies Act back in December, it opened a pathway to a more coordinated drone defense plan. We had a behind-the-scenes look at this training program. During the process, teams practice jamming or hijacking suspicious drones to redirect them away from sensitive sites.
23: Fox's Nate Foy. And stocks are lower across the board. Amid disappointment, the U.S. and China did not agree to any major trade deals. The Dow down 527 points. I'm Carmen Roberts. This is Fox News.
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8: With 6 months until voters pick their congressional representative, we've been tracking the national mood. And our Fox News poll finds a close race for the House. A year ago, Democrats were favored by 7 percentage points. Now, it's a 5-point edge within the margin of sampling error. If the election were today, 52% of voters say they'd back the Democratic candidate in their district. 47%
9: the Republican. That difference comes from greater enthusiasm on the left. By an 8-point margin, more Democrats than Republicans say they feel extremely motivated to vote this year. It's important to remember, while a lead on the generic House ballot question reflects a national preference, House seats are decided district by district. So a party's advantage in the polls doesn't directly translate into winning seats, especially these days with so few competitive districts. I'm Dana Blanton. That's your Poll Parade.
10: Your 930 WFMD sky scan forecast for Mid-Maryland. Sunshine sticks around today with a high near 73, although it will be windy, some gusts up to 20 miles an hour. Clear on the overnight, getting down to 50, and then for Saturday, a big warm-up, mostly sunny and highs near 82. 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
12: All right, everybody, it's Friday. It's Clay and Buck time. Let's get to it. Much to discuss. The aftermath of the Trump-China visit pretty much went as we expected. Some interesting stuff on Taiwan. We knew they were going to save that for after the nice ceremonies and the welcomes and the high fives, because that is, as I've said, where the rubber meets the road on China-U.S. diplomacy. That's a big, big piece of all of this. We have some updates from Trump on that, as well as on the Iran situation. Trump spoke with our friend, the one and only Mr. Sean Hannity. Some clips from that as well. He got into a whole range of things, including Trump saying something I'll just tell you people were a little surprised by. So we'll play that for you, having to do with how many Chinese students we should have in this country. A lot of MAGA faithful were like, what? What was that? We'll discuss. Spencer Pratt's campaign's amazing. We'll have Katie Zachariah on the show later, our California-based analyst of all things out there. She'll be with us. We also have, we have a whole run of guests today. Jan Jakielek. I don't know if I got that one right. We'll ask Jan when he's on. I know it's Jan. That one I got. He's the author of Killed to Order. My friends, this is a book that is very, from what I know, and I've talked to people who cover this stuff closely, very well sourced, and it is stark. It is macabre. It is bloody. That there is organ harvesting that goes on in China, where they are killing prisoners and giving organs to Communist Party members to basically extend their lifespan. It's at sci-fi level creepy stuff, but it's apparently quite real. And Jan, who wrote the book on this, Killed the Order, will be with us to talk about that. Also, Paul Renner, he's a former Speaker of the Florida House of Representatives, candidate for governor here in Florida. Equal time is a real thing, my friends. He is a duly certified candidate for the Florida governor's race, and he will be on with us, and we will talk to him about whether he can expand his current, I believe, 1% showing in the polls. So we will have that conversation about what comes next for him and why people should pay more attention to his campaign. We got Comey, Clay. We didn't get to this yesterday. I told you guys. Comey's like, I'm going to be indicted a fourth time, a fifth time. It's so hard to be me, but I love being on TV to talk about it. He's having his moment in the sun. And then more on the Odyssey, on the political throwdown around DEI Odyssey with this Christopher Nolan movie. It's coming out. It's supposed to be the biggest movie of the summer, so people are already talking a lot about it. Hundreds of millions of dollars, Clay, spent on it. So there is that. But here is the meat of the matter with China. This is cut four. Trump on Air Force One on the way back saying that he talked to Xi Jinping a lot about Taiwan. Listen to it.
13: President Xi and I talked a lot about Taiwan. He thinks he cannot have anything to do with what they're doing. I mean, he's, you know, against very much what they're doing. We talked about Taiwan. We talked about Iran a lot. And I think we have a very good understanding on both. On Taiwan, he does not want to see a fight for independence, because that would be a very strong confrontation. And I heard him out.
16: Are you going to change your wording?
13: No, I didn't make a comment on it. I heard him out. I have a lot of respect for him.
12: non-committal, kind of status quo, but there was the issue of the arms sales, which we'll talk about in a second. What did you think about all this?
0: I think that's where you have to go. I mean, it's such a weird position, strategic ambiguity. Is it the only position in all of American politics where the goal is to actually say nothing? You know, every now and then a politician will stumble on how to address this. I think didn't Joe Biden have to issue an apology because he said we would defend Taiwan in the last couple of years? And then they immediately came back and said, actually, that was not 100% what he intended to say. Team, look that up. And it's not just even, I know Joe Biden is incompetent. It's not just Joe Biden who's had to do that. Because when the line has gotten a little bit too close to we will definitely defend them or we will definitely not defend them, there has been a public pronouncement where they're saying, hey, there's been no intent to try to change the strategic ambiguity perspective. Here's what I would say in general, Buck, and I bet you would sign off on this after your trip to Taiwan. I think Taiwan matters more today in terms of the semiconductor industry than it has ever mattered in the history of Taiwan being an independent country. By which I mean Taiwan is producing the engine that drives all AI evolution. And I am stunned by the quality of responses you can get from very basic prompts on AI at this point, from Grok. And that's the one that I primarily use. The amount of research, the quality of it, the ability to just, I used it, for instance, recently, to analyze whether Olympic athletes were ever asked about the political situation in the United States prior to Trump. And the answer was virtually never, right? It is amazing how quickly you can search the entirety of the internet and it can give you really reliable data and information. That takes up a lot of power. And so the pursuit of power, and I don't mean it in the sense of you're the president or you're a senator or you're a governor. I mean it in the sense of we got to turn the lights on. The amount of power that AI consumes is extraordinary. And the only way you can build bigger AI compute engines is with the semiconductors that are primarily being produced in Taiwan right now. So if China took Taiwan, there is more of a strategic gain than ever before. And that is where I think this matters. It's always mattered in the context of China's global ambitions. But the power that China would have if they took over Taiwan is more substantial than it ever has been in the life of anybody listening right now, because semiconductors have never mattered more than they do right now to overall global commerce.
12: Well, I mean, you can also forget about the U.S.-China tech race because they win, basically, or they will win for the foreseeable future, right? That the advantage that they would have from gaining that technology, for making it part of their immediate supply chain, having control over it, we can't make the 90% of the chips that Taiwan can. We, America, can't do that right now. So that tells you a lot, I think. And that tells you that there's something particularly special about where they are, this technology. Clay, as I told you, I mean, it's harder to getting into TSMC is harder than getting into Langley. You're not allowed to take that. They collected our phones at the bus. Get like in the, you know, wow.
0: Even
12: in the parking
0: when you
12: lot
0: get onto the physical
12: yeah
0: location.
12: Oh,
0: they
12: yeah
0: start to restrict your
12: no
0: ability.
12: Photos of the building. Nothing. I mean, total, you know, have to go in totally clean. And this was for a meeting in their conference room with their, you know, their public affairs team. I mean, it wasn't right like we were going into anything, but they are places on total because the Chinese are trying to steal their stuff all the time. So very aggressively, probably other countries as well. The other thing that I think was interesting is Trump is a little, it's a little testy about the Iran situation here. He was speaking to this all, again, on Air Force One. So sorry, the audio is not perfect, but we want you to hear what the president himself said. This is cut two. He's talking to a New York Times reporter, and well, you can imagine how that went. Play it.
1: You had a total military victory, but the fake news, guys like you write incorrectly. You're a fake guy, and guys like you write about it incorrectly. We had a
14: We've had a total victory, except by people like you that don't write the truth. You know, you should write. I actually think it's sort of treasonous what you write, but you and the New York Times and CNN, I would say, are the worst. And well, you should know better. You know better. Your editors tell you what to write, and you write it. I actually think it's treason. When you write like they're doing well militarily, and they have no Navy, no Air Force, no anti-anything, and then I read the New York Times, and they act like they're doing well. Everybody knows that. That's why your subscribers are way down. You know, the Times subscribers are way down because it's fake news.
12: Trump seeming to be a little agitated with the question about how things are going with Iran. Here's the situation. We don't have an Iran deal yet. And it's middle of May. And right now the Strait, how many boats have gone through the Strait in the last couple of days? How many of the ships are actually moving through? Clay, they got to figure this thing out. They got to figure it out fast.
0: Yes, they do. And a couple of things to clean up. Yes, according to the team, which immediately went to ChatGPT, I would suggest Grok should be our go-to because I think it's more truth-seeking than some of these others. But Joe Biden more than once suggested the U.S. would militarily defend Taiwan. And after several of those remarks, this is according to ChatGPT, White House officials clarified that they had not changed the policy, meaning they are sticking to strategic ambiguity. So that is Biden, but that has happened several different times where the goal has been to kind of let people not know what we're doing. I don't know what the intent was from Biden there. Buck, on
12: can
0: your
12: I just say, Clay, I checked, and the last 24 hours, there have been three ships that have gone through the Strait of Hormuz. It's down 95%+. So the Strait of Hormuz is not an active waterway for commerce right now.
0: I think they let Chinese ships through at the beginning of this trade discussion. Let's check on that because I think there were reports that 30 Chinese flagged ships went through since the start of the week. Check and see if that's correct. Here's the other thing, though, Buck, on the Taiwan front, and obviously this impacts Iran, too. But the U.S. tried to shut off all relations globally. So did the rest of the world with Russia when they invaded Ukraine. And arguably that just strengthened Russia internally. But Buck, the U.S. can't cut China off. So it's not like we can just say, okay, China, we're going to give you significant consequences for invading. They produce so much of the manufacturing that undergirds the entire U.S. economy, including the iPhones that virtually everybody has in their pocket. All of it comes out of China. And so this is, look, the Iran situation, the China situation, China has a lot of ability to basically act as they see fit. And so I do think this is going to be an ongoing dance. And we have to just hope China doesn't decide to do it because they think militarily it's too difficult to accomplish.
12: This is Cut 5. Trump here said that he was not asking Xi Jinping for any favors to help open the Strait of Hormuz. Hit it.
15: Did President Xi make any firm commitment to put pressure on the Iranians to reopen the Strait of Hormuz?
14: I'm not asking for any favors. Because when you ask for favors, you have to do favors in return. We don't need favors. We don't ask him to put pressure because I don't need favors. I think he will. I think automatically he'd like to see it opened up. He gets about 40% of his energy or his oil from that, you know, from the strait. We get none.
12: So he's saying we didn't use any chips on that one. Something that I think, Clay, keep a very close eye on. Although the words around this stuff, yeah, it matters. People love to get into the tea leaf reading in diplomacy. But does he allow the $11 billion of arms shipments? Is it 11 or 15? Check that one for me, team. The billions of dollars of arms shipments that have been already been approved for Taiwan, does he follow through on that deal? Because, you know, missiles talk, BS walks. I mean, if he's actually arming up Taiwan, what he says about Taiwan matters a little bit less. The most important thing is giving them the capacity to defend themselves.
0: 96% chance that we give Taiwan all the military that we have told Taiwan we're going to give them, according to Polymarket. I looked that up this morning because I was curious. There was discussion about whether Trump might back up a little bit. All of the money coming in is saying.
12: Well, Trump said, he said, maybe I will, maybe I won't. He's being very Trump. But I think that's, he's going to, he just wants to say, maybe I will, maybe I won't. I agree with you. I think it's very likely he'll do that. Because it would be a huge sign negatively for Taiwan if at this point he cut off that arms deal. So I don't think that's going to happen. 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
5: We're talking about President Trump's trip to China, record high stock market. Pulling back a little bit today, the stock market is. But yesterday, yet another record high result. And I think the big question now, as President Trump comes back from China, Buck, you hit on it. It's going to be, okay, what does a resolution look like when it comes to Iran? And to what extent is there able to be a resolution that exists before the midterms? And I would just float out this idea that I do think may be within contemplation, which is trying to resolve everything for the short term through the midterms and get gas prices back down, say, hey, we've got a ceasefire, and then potentially go in after the midterm voting has already taken place and really kind of finish the job in Iran. I do wonder if there's an element of contemplation associated with that. I don't think that Iran can build itself back up between now and November in a significant way. And I still think, Buck, President Trump is always going to favor the big cinematic coup de grace where you can go in and say, we ended this. And that, to me, is seizing the so-called nuclear dust, which I think could take a substantial period of time and would require basically putting boots on the ground and setting up a perimeter and being in Iran for some period of time. I don't know that they want to try that before the midterms happen. So increasingly, I'm of the opinion that they're going to try to get some form of resolution, and then we may go back in as soon as the voting has taken place and really kind of, quote unquote, finish the job. You buy that as a possibility? How do you assess it sitting here mid-May? I thought that we would be done by the beginning of May. Yeah. That was my call from the get-go. So far, we are not.
6: I got to tell you, my grumpy, I used to work for the CIA in the Middle East, twinge about all this stuff, feeling pretty good right about now. This thing should be fixed. The strait should be open. Trump's obviously sensitive about it because he knows there's political risk associated with this for the Republicans. And he's saying, yeah, we destroyed their military. Okay, true. That's not what the mission is, even by his own. That's not the mission. So we can keep saying that. That's not the mission. The mission is to stop them from ever getting a nuke. No one believes that that's going to happen based on what's going on right now. And rather that we're already there. And no one believes the strait is fully open. This is where we are. It's just, turns out the Mideast is kind of a mess. Can be a little tricky sometimes, a little trickier than Venezuela. Was that too grumpy?
5: No. I mean,
6: It's true. All right, people are going to get mad at me. Our audience, they know gold and silver. They know it makes sense. 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
10: A Manassas man has admitted guilt in a Loudoun County child sex extortion case tied to an undercover online sting. Prosecutors say that Michael Porter pleaded guilty May 7th in circuit court for an amended charge of proposing a sex act by computer with a child 14 or younger. According to the Loudoun Times Mirror, investigators say Porter contacted someone he believed was a 14-year-old boy through the dating app known as Grindr and later Snapchat, where he allegedly sent a photo of himself in uniform with a Department of Justice seal visible. He's one of 10 individuals charged through a Loudoun County Sheriff's Office sting operation. Authorities say he arranged a meeting at a park, but left before deputies could arrest him. Porter was also later identified through his motorcycle license plate and reportedly admitted sending the messages. Sentencing is scheduled for August 27th. Maryland Governor Wes Moore continued his Delivering for Maryland tour Wednesday with stops in Frederick County, focused on education and affordable housing. The governor visited Monocacy Middle School to recognize Maryland's Teacher of the Year and highlighted the state's support for Frederick County Public Schools. Moore said the administration is investing $28 million into the county school system, which is the fastest growing in Maryland. Later that day, the governor stopped at the future site of the Montague Senior Housing Project, where he spoke about expanding affordable housing options and supporting Maryland's residents through every stage of life. For more local stories, go to our website at WFMD.com. Emergency crews in southern Washington County carried out a rope rescue Tuesday afternoon after a bicyclist went down a steep embankment along the CNO Canal towpath at the Mountain Lock Recreation Area near the 67-mile marker. Potomac Valley Company 11, Sharpsburg firefighters, EMS, crews, and Maryland State Police Trooper 3 responded just after 3 p.m. Rescue crews reached the injured rider on foot and found the bicyclist about 15 feet down the embankment. Firefighters used a single-angle rope system, a Stokes basket, and utility vehicles to bring the patient back up safely. The bicyclist was taken by ambulance to a landing zone at Station 11 and flown by Trooper 3 to an area trauma center for treatment. For more local stories, go to our website at WFMD.com. 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
11: Fox News, I'm Gianna Gelosi. President Trump is on his way back from a two-day summit with the leader of China where they talk trade, Taiwan, and Iran.
12: It is foreign policy dominating the day after the summit. The president says two major issues of mutual concern came up. First, Taiwan, which China claims as its own. The president said he made no firm commitment on what the U.S. would do if China were to invade Taiwan. And when it comes to Iran, the president says China wants to help end the conflict.
11: That's Fox's Mark Meredith. Meantime, it's election eve in Louisiana, where a hotly contested Republican primary is shaping up.
13: Louisiana Senator Bill Cassidy faces an uphill re-election battle as one of the few Republicans to vote in favor of convicting President Trump during his second impeachment. Cassidy faces Louisiana State Treasurer John Fleming and Louisiana Congresswoman Julia Letlow.
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10: Your 930 WFMD Skyscan forecast for Mid-Maryland. Sunshine sticks around today with a high near 73. Although it will be windy, some gust up to 20 miles an hour. Clear on the overnight, getting down to 50. And then for Saturday, a big warm-up, mostly sunny and highs near 82. 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WFMD meteorologist Diana Gibson.
9: WFMD traffic for Frederick and surrounding counties, a service of Frederick Air.
14: 270 looks great this afternoon. No delays in either direction. 15 north, you're backed up, though, from 70 to Rosemont. 70 west, slight delay through Ballinger Creek Pike. 70 east, getting jammed up at 695. 140, few brake lights through downtown Westminster. In Loudoun County, 9 and 287 packed through Wheatland. 7 west, it's slow from 287 to Hillsborough Road, and 15 north gets jammed in Luckett's. This is Drew with your WFMD traffic, brought to you by Frederick Air and Bryant. Whatever it takes to keep you comfortable, Frederick Air. It's a good call.
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5: We can have some fun with this. Welcome back into Clay and Buck. And I'm just going to take us in a different direction here for a second. We've got a lot of guests. We're going to do a lot of news as we go through the program with them as well. But I just have to. What would we do if The View was no more, Clay? It would be such a loss for this program. Because any day that I have where I go, you know, what are we really going to talk about today? What ignorance, what foolishness is out there in the information news ecosystem that we have to obliterate just for the good of truth, justice, and the American way? The View always delivers. It's like, oh, is nothing real? Oh, no, they said something on that show. It really is a show designed for students.

0: it's Whoopi's show, and everyone has to do whatever Whoopi says, just so you know. Like, she rules the View with an iron fist. It used to be Barbara Walters, now it's Whoopi Goldberg, who just, she's Queen Bee, and everyone else can, like, and I'm sure Sonny Hostin doesn't particularly like that, but Sonny Hostin is the most hostile of the co-hosts there. I don't even know. It's the only ones I know. It's Behar, Hostin, and then Whoopi, and then there's the good-looking Trump turncoat chick. I don't
1: Alyssa
0: remember her name.
1: Farr Griffin.
0: Thank you.
1: And then I believe there. Do they is the other Ana Navarro? She's not regularly on, right? Is it usually four? I'm not sure what the general.
0: I think
1: panel
0: they
1: is
0: have there. A. Yeah, they work it in and out. I mean, or they work people in and out. Anyway, point is,
1: work it in and out would be a hell of a double job.
0: So Sonny Hostin is talking here about the controversy that has erupted around the Odyssey. Now, people will say, oh, this is just giving them free press. No, do you guys remember what happened to woke Snow White? All we know is nothing really happened because that thing went down in flames.
1: It was the biggest money-losing film in the history of Disney. Snow White, this is, I think, emblematic and a perfect distillation of how woke destroys everything. The success of Snow White basically built the Walt Disney Corporation. For people out there who are business savants, Disney made over $1 billion on Snow White in 1930s adjusted, inflation adjusted dollars. It's to a large extent why the company exists today, why Disneyland exists, why Disney World exists. And then they lost nearly $200 million in modern dollars on the Snow White remake that they decided to make super woke. So that's a distillation there of what happened.
0: And so this is not, oh, if you're talking about it, you're giving it attention, because sometimes the negative attention brings these things down and really brings them down in flames. And I think that some of you are probably huge Christopher Nolan fans, and that's okay. No one's perfect. You're allowed to be wrong about some things. He has made a couple of good movies and a lot of very bad movies. That movie, Dunkirk, has some very cool parts to it, but do you really go back and watch it more than once? It kind of becomes just kind of long, eerie, and boring after a while. My opinion. The other one's Inception, just a trash movie. Just a trash movie. It makes no sense. The whole thing is just absurd. I saw it. I don't even remember anything about it other than this is a bad movie. The Batman movies are good. I get credit where the Batman movies are very good. Credit where it's due. What else is a Christopher Nolan movie? I've never seen. Is Interstellar a Christopher Nolan movie?
1: Yeah, Interstellar is pretty good. I like
0: I
1: that,
0: haven't
1: one.
0: Seen that one.
1: And he initially made his name, I think. Do you remember Memento?
0: Oppenheimer. That. Nope. See, throwing a flag. Oppenheimer. Way too long. Way too boring. Way too soft on the reality of the commie penetrations of our nuclear program. You know, oh, it's so sad. They're being mean. Yeah, well, they're actually our spies stealing nuclear secrets, guys. They're going to be mean about that.
1: I haven't I still haven't seen Oppenheimer, but he made Memento.
0: It has 1 hour that's good. The middle hour, Clay, is good, where they're actually focused on the nuclear program. The beginning, first hour and the third hour, where it's like, are they oppressing him because they say he's a communist? Yeah, he actually was a communist, and he was surrounded by communists, and they stole our nuclear secrets, and it almost ended the whole world. So I think it's bigger than the hurt feelings of Oppenheimer. Anyway,
1: okay, the ones that he made his name on really were Memento in 2000, and then did you watch Insomnia back in 2002? Pretty good movie. That was set, if I remember correctly,
0: in Alaska.
1: Yeah, it's where the sun never goes down. It was
0: That movie. That was like, well, there's a badly titled, because that movie makes you fall asleep. That movie sucked.
1: I thought it was pretty good.
0: That movie sucked.
1: I'm looking at the plot again.
0: He's talking nonsense. He's just
1: no. It was solid. That's how he got the trilogy. That's how he got the Batman trilogy.
0: When Clay agrees with me though that a movie or TV show is bad, that movie or TV show should die in a fire and be buried, like, you know, in the center of the earth. Like, it's the worst thing, because Clay is very he's an easier
1: critic. I tend to like movies. I went to go see the Michael Jackson movie last night. Pretty good. Pretty good, the Michael Jackson movie.
0: Ooh, I couldn't do it, dude.
1: Oh,
0: I couldn't do it.
1: He was so talented. It was really good. Yeah. I took all three kids.
0: I took all three kids.
1: It was good. It's the number one movie in America. So let's play Sonny Hostin, because they have made casting decisions. They put, how do you pronounce her name? Lupita Nyong'o or something like that?
0: I don't know. But she's an African actress. She's very, very.

0: dark skinned. She's attractive. I'm not going to say she's not pretty, but she's very dark skinned. She's clearly African, and they have cast her as Helen of Troy. They've also allegedly cast the trans actor as Achilles,
1: Elliot Page, who used to be named Ellen Page. Sorry, the dead name, and it has gone crazy memes because they have put.
0: Memes are amazing and hilarious. Yeah, I think they did it. I don't think that they would go this far with it if it wasn't pretty solid reporting on this. That Elliot Page or whatever is the okay. But back to the historical part of it. This is the most perfect Sonny Hostin thing ever. Getting all huffy about it. Play cut one.
2: This idea was also explored in a book called Black Athena. I think people should read it, which argues that classical Greek culture is heavily indebted to Afro-Asiatic and Near Eastern roots. I actually taught Greek mythology to eighth graders. And so I covered this.
3: Fun fact.
2: So people that are saying that Helen of Troy could not possibly be played by a black woman don't know history.
0: She's a moron. That book, Black Athena, that she has basically, it is a punching bag for the entire archaeological classics historian. It is absolutely trash heap garbage. Everyone, it's a mockery, actually. The Black Athena book, it came out like almost 1990, around then. Some of you, like I took some classics at Amherst, so some of this stuff, you know, when you go back, you recall. This book, Clay, one of the premises is that that basically Egypt, first of all, Egypt as part of Africa is a whole other thing as well. I know it is part of the continent of Africa, but when you're talking about sub-Saharan Africans versus Egyptian, the Egyptians who were there and the Greek Mediterranean at the time, it's very different than what people think. Like Cleopatra was Greek. Cleopatra was not black. But put this aside for a second. She cites a book. That if you, everybody, even left-wing archaeologists, like it's tough to get all people in classics and archaeology, Clay, to agree on something. She cites a book that is completely refuted, trash, and everyone says is nonsense. And she's like, and you don't know history. It's amazing.
1: So a couple of things. I went to the actual text, which is what they always tell lawyers to do anytime there's disputes over anything, right? Contract dispute, what matters? The contract. Here is what Homer used to describe Helen of Troy, in case you wonder. He frequently describes her as white-armed over and over and over again. White-armed, pale skin. Okay, so to the extent that you care, he also describes her as lovely-haired or beautiful-haired, and which is well-cured for hair, a long, lustrous hair. So those are two descriptors there, and then beauty over and over again, all of these different things. So if you are choosing to cast a black actress in this role, you are making the decision to not follow the historical record and put a really pretty white woman in this role. What I would tell you is if there were a historical record of a famous, good-looking black woman, and a white woman were put in that role, Hollywood would burn. Okay? So this is like the whole Bridgerton thing, or your example yesterday where they decide to put a black Viking in, even though there's no way it's going to happen.
0: Excuse me, a black female
1: Viking.
0: Because there were a lot of black female military leaders in Norway circa 800 AD.
1: Yes. So, I mean, it's totally historically ridiculous, but not any more ridiculous than Bridgerton, which is set in, my understanding, I've never watched it, which is set in 17th and 18th century England. And then there are just tons of otherwise white characters, Pride and Prejudice, she's done this too, that are played by black characters because race is an illusion and it doesn't matter. I was outside this week, Buck. They're doing a musical called 44. Which is a Barack Obama inspired musical that was showing right across the street from where our studio is in Washington, D.C.
0: You couldn't pay me to go see that, by the way. Like, there's no sum of money that would make me sit
1: there. I might give you a sum of money that would make you do it. What if they made a white guy play Barack Obama? Can you imagine if they said race is an illusion? We have decided to cast a white guy to play Barack Obama in the musical 44. They would burn down the theater. in Washington, D.C.
0: We could do the smug thing that they do on the left whenever they do this. By the way, control of history is not something that is just, this isn't just an intellectual exercise. People like to change and control history to inform the present. As we know, a lot of political policies that are pushed on us today, we're always told because of the legacy of, because of the history of. They use these phrases explicitly when telling us, give us more of your stuff. You can't have this. The laws don't apply equally. Whatever it may be, it's the legacy of, the history of. They cite, now you might say, well, they won't do that with ancient history. No, they actually do. Because the whole point here is that we can't have a celebration of Western civilization. Western civilization is the theft of other civilizations. Like, this is all lies, and they do it for a reason. And that's why it's worth actually pushing back. Because also, I think people should know what is true. And I think knowing the truth about history matters.
1: I think all of that is true. You might be saying, okay, why did this happen? To a large extent, this may be required in order for Christopher Nolan's film to be able to win an Oscar. Because if you just did an entire epic focused on Odysseus, right, who I believe is played by Matt Damon, am I correct in that? If you just did an ancient Greek epic and it only starred white people, then you would be in a position where you don't qualify for an Oscar. And I would think someone in Hollywood would have raised their hand over this. Did Saving Private Ryan win the Oscar for Best Picture? Did Schindler's List win the Oscar for Best Picture? I think they both did.
0: Schindler's List did. Saving Private Ryan did not. Shakespeare in Love beat it that year, which people are very... I know. Oh, that's I'm retroactively ashamed for the decision
1: made by Hollywood. But my point on that is, you would not be able to make either Saving Private Ryan or, I mean, heck, I don't know, Shakespeare in Love is set in Elizabethan England, so I don't believe you could make that movie even now, because white people have to play the roles, because historically, it was pretty much, I know you can talk about Othello, but pretty much most Shakespearean roles were intended for white actors. So if you're setting it,
0: Othello,
1: it in that era.
0: Othello, they were very clear about where he came from and who he was.
1: Correct. And so my point on this is, let's just use Saving Private Ryan as an example. It would be better if it had won the Best Picture. But how do you make a movie about D-Day that's diverse? It's a bunch of white dudes who stormed the beach and tried to kill a bunch of white dudes, right? And if you're going to accurately reflect the Battle of D-Day, it is a bunch of white people shooting at each other. It would not qualify under existing Oscar diversity rules. You could not make that film and win an Oscar for Best Picture. So this might be the motivation for Christopher Nolan, is that he had to put in this diversity in order to qualify, even if it's ahistorical.
0: You know, there's a movie, Zulu, with Michael Caine, which I actually owned the DVD of when I was in college, randomly. If you cast all the Zulu warriors as, like, Filipino actors because of where you were filming, for example. This actually happened, by the way, in the Rambo movies. They have a lot of Mexican actors playing the Vietnamese guys. Just putting that, just so you know, that's a real thing.
1: Go to a Chinese restaurant in America. There's a lot of Mexican dudes that are playing the role of Asian people.
0: But if you set a historical piece and you said this is a band of Zulu warriors, and then you had them all, and you had like half of them cast with, you know, Asian and like Latino actors, people would completely lose their minds over this. The same people who want to tell you that the Helen of Troy thing is totally fine. So, you know, Clay, this is the point. They want to have it both ways, always. So what's theirs, quote unquote, what's non-white history is sacrosanct.
1: Yes.
0: Anything that involves white history, completely rewrite, completely change, alter, and you know, unmoor it from the facts. There you go. That's really what the rule is.
1: No doubt. We'll come back. We'll take some of your calls, and we will continue to follow all of the craziness that is unspooling as we roll into the weekend. But I want to tell you, if you're out there right now, maybe you got some roof damage. 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
5: Celebrating America's 250th birthday, one of America's greatest cities was founded by French colonists in 1718. It became part of the U.S. in 1803 after the Louisiana Purchase. New Orleans is the birthplace of jazz and home to Creole cooking, and has produced dozens of famous recording artists, including Fats Domino, Louis Armstrong,
6: I see trees of green, red roses too,
5: and R&B queen Irma Thomas. New Orleans suffered unspeakable tragedy in 2005 when Hurricane Katrina hit, flooding 80% of the city and leaving tens of thousands of people without food, electricity, water, or medical care. But the city rebuilt, Mardi Gras returned, and the French Quarter and all of New Orleans came back strong.
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1: Thank you. Who added DEI lies to Academy Awards eligibility instead of it just being about making the best movie? This is a huge question. This came out of the Oscars So White controversy, where there was upset because there weren't black nominees. And so as a result, they have just bent over backwards, and now there are quotas. I actually think, maybe we can get Harmeet Dhillon on about this. Would Oscar winning film quotas violate American law? I think they might well do that. We come back, we'll dive into China and more. Thanks for hanging.
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19: The Las Vegas Golden Knights are headed to the Western Conference Finals.
20: 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He strips it before the puck can go to Trouba. Dorothea threw it on goal, and he scores from a terrible angle at the right corner. Dorothea makes it 5-1 Vegas. Two goals for Dorothea.
19: Golden Knights Radio Network on the call. They eliminate the Anaheim Ducks 5-1. Earlier, the Canadians have taken a 3-2 series lead after they defeated the Sabres 6-3. The NFL schedule has officially been released, and for the first time ever, we're going to have a Thanksgiving Eve game between the Packers and Rams in L.A. The Rams actually lead the way with 7 primetime games, while the Packers, Chiefs, Bills, and Seahawks, they have 6 primetime games. In baseball, the Dodgers defeated the Giants 5-2. White Sox beat the Royals 6-2. The Cubs shut out the Braves 2-0.
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21: The summit's over. Now, the hard part. I'm Carmen Roberts, Fox News. President Trump and China's President Xi are hailing the two-day Beijing summit as a success. Trump telling reporters on Air Force One,
22: amazing period of time. President Xi's an incredible guy.
21: That statement on White House video, though, does not reveal the stark difference in what success means to each side.
23: There's also a lot of talk about what will come next in terms of business deals. In terms of foreign policy, which I think is what's dominating out of this, the president made it quite clear that China saw Taiwan as the number one issue on its agenda. And the president saying he made no firm commitments one way or the other about how the U.S. would act in the future if, and that's the big if at this point, of course, China were to act on Taiwan.
21: Fox's Mark Meredith. The Justice Department stated in a court filing today it plans to seek the death penalty for the man charged with killing of 2 Israeli embassy staff members in Washington outside a Jewish museum. Elias Rodriguez faces federal hate and murder charges in the killing of Yaron Leshinsky and Sarah Milgram last May. Tennessee's only Democrat in Congress ends his re-election bid after the state redrew districts to favor Republicans. Congressman Steve Cohen calls it the toughest decision he's made since taking office.
24: I don't want to quit. I'm not a quitter.
0: But these districts were drawn to beat me. They were drawn to defeat me.
2: The 76-year-old has served for almost two decades in Congress. Rep. Cohen's decision, a day after a judge denied a temporary restraining order request to block Tennessee's new maps, with several other court battles over redistricting pending. Jeff Manasso, Fox News.
21: And stocks sliding across the board after investors did not see any major tech deals from the U.S.-China summit. The Dow down 519 points. Crude oil is jumping. U.S. crude up 4% at $105 a barrel. 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
21: Police in Florida bust a multi-million dollar theft ring after an intense undercover operation.
4: This really was an impressive undercover operation. 14 people arrested, caught red-handed for walking out of stores with millions in power tools and building materials, all caught on surveillance video. The suspects stealing from stores like Home Depot and Lowe's, walking out with the merchandise. Investigators say they used fake invoices and even returned stolen items for refunds. The group also targeted construction sites, taking expensive tools, appliances, and electrical wires, which is very valuable. Now, investigators, they tracked the criminal ring to a home outside of Tampa. It doubled as a hardware store.
21: Fox's Dana Marie McNichol. Deputies say the group sold the stolen goods in person and through its website, trafficking and selling more than $7 million worth of merchandise in the last year. The top health body in Africa confirms an Ebola outbreak with more than 240 suspected cases and 65 deaths.
24: The new Ebola outbreak is the 17th since the disease first emerged in the Congo in 1976. The new cases linked to a remote eastern part of Congo, which often faces logistical challenges for health workers responding to a disease outbreak. The region shares an eastern border with Uganda and a northern border with South Sudan.
21: Fox's CJ Papa reporting. And the American Music Awards plans to celebrate a future Rock and Roll Hall of Famer.
25: Billy Idol will be honored with a Lifetime Achievement Award later this month at the 52nd Annual American Music Awards. The honor, announced by CBS and Dick Clark Productions, noted it was in recognition of his incomparable body of work and unparalleled contributions to music. Idol will also perform on the show, hosted by Queen Latifah from Las Vegas on CBS and Paramount Plus at 8 Eastern, May 25th. Michelle Polino, Fox News.
21: And I'm Carmen Robertson. This is Fox News.
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27: Some of the biggest names in tech, politics, and business gathered at the Hill and Valley Forum in Washington, D.C. to share their thoughts on a wide range of topics. This forum is meant to promote peace through innovation, but it does come during the conflict in Iran. Executives say AI technology is helping the military's decision-making and incorporating it into new weapon systems. U.S. adversaries are putting it to use as well. National Cyber Director Sean Cairncross told us cyber threats have become far more advanced, but the U.S. is prepared to protect itself and to retaliate. We also heard from House Speaker Mike Johnson, NASA Administrator Jared Isaacman, and J.P. Morgan Chase CEO Jamie Dimon. Dimon said while risky in the short term, the conflict in Iran could help create lasting peace in the Middle East. With Military Matters, Connor Hansen, Fox Business.
28: Your 930 WFMD sky scan forecast for Mid-Maryland. Sunshine sticks around today with a high near 73, although it will be windy, some gust up to 20 miles an hour. Clear on the overnight, getting down to 50, and then for Saturday, a big warm-up, mostly sunny and highs near 82. 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WFMD meteorologist Diana Gibson.
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1: Welcome back in. Hour number two, Friday edition. Clay and Buck. We've got a bunch of different guests coming your way starting at the bottom of this hour. But there are a bunch of different stories worth following. And Buck, as we are moving closer and closer to primary day in California, the stories that are emerging there are super impactful as it pertains not only to the mayor of Los Angeles, but also to what's going to happen in the governor's race there. But one bit of news I want to share with you that I am seeing reported. Tennessee changed their map. There are a bunch of different states in the South in the wake of the Louisiana decision that have changed their maps. They changed the maps in Tennessee. They are in the process of changing Louisiana and Alabama, likely. South Carolina may or may not. They still have a decision to make there. They are going to do a post-primary change of the map in Georgia that will be prospective. That is going to 2028. They are going to have a legislative session designed for that because their primary is Tuesday in Georgia. And we certainly encourage all of you to get out and vote. A lot of big decisions to make there in both the Senate and the governor's race, among many others in Georgia. And also Mississippi has said they will adjust their map after this cycle. The long-serving member of the House from Memphis, Steve Cohen, who is a Jewish white guy that has been representing Memphis, the 9th Congressional District in Tennessee, today is the filing deadline for the new maps, which have so far been upheld despite court challenges. He is not going to run. So one longtime incumbent Democrat House member is not running. Some people are celebrating this online, Buck. Let me tell you what I think is going on here. Steve Cohen is not running because Memphis area Democrats have tried to say this map is rooted in racism. But then a lot of people have pointed back and said, wait a minute, it's represented by a Jewish white guy, and he actually has defeated very often in those races a black woman who is the Republican candidate. I think what's happened here is Steve Cohen is stepping back to allow there to be a black representative for the 9th Congressional District in Memphis so they can scream this is racist and try to argue that this is overturning the Civil Rights Act as part of their midterm agenda. And if you question whether I'm right about this, I'm letting you know, I think, what their strategy is going to be. Buck, I don't know if you've seen this. I tweeted about it a little bit yesterday. CNN had a segment saying that black athletes should not go to Southeastern Conference schools because of the voting rights decision rendered by the Supreme Court, which they say are disenfranchising black voters. Why do I bring that up? I think it's significant because they're going to try to drive racial angst and discord to drive up voter turnout. I think if you question whether I'm right about this, Steve Cohen choosing not to run in this district, I believe is directly attributable to that. So I wanted to play. Do we have the audio of the, yes, we do.
6: BLM?
1: This ties into it.
6: Let's do this.
1: I wanted to play this. This is 100% real. Our friend who runs a site called In Wokeness, the Twitter account In Wokeness, a BLM leader has held a press conference because they are upset about Netflix allowing a George Floyd joke. Guys, can we grab the George Floyd joke too so we can play it for people? This was a roast of Kevin Hart, a popular black comedian. I want to play the joke for you, too. But first, we will play the press conference. You never want to be the person who is out there saying, remember when Dave Chappelle had the jokes about trans people and they had a huge protest outside of Netflix's headquarters? So this is BLM saying this was an unacceptable joke in a comedy roast. This is a real press conference, cut 27.
7: Again, it is not a laughing matter. We are here today to call your attention to the fact that an egregious, disgusting joke was made about George Floyd. Here we are about to memorialize George Floyd for year six after his brutal murder at the hands of the Minneapolis Police Department. Our community is still experiencing grief and trauma. We have young people in our community who were children at the time. They're now teenagers, still dealing with the impacts of the police killing of George Floyd. And instead of allowing our community to grieve in peace, to celebrate George Floyd in peace, we have Netflix comedians making light of the brutal killing of George Floyd. It is unacceptable and it is unconscionable. Tony Hinchcliffe made a grotesque joke saying that George Floyd is looking up at us, laughing, and he can't breathe. When I saw the clip online, it made me sick to my stomach. But we are here to declare today that there needs to be accountability for Kevin Hart's Netflix roast.
18: Can I just say,
1: what does that mean?
18: We need more George Floyd jokes. More. If they really think that they're allowed to shut down comedians because of it. Remember, this is actually a joke that was made. This wasn't just like a mean thing that was said. It was actually a joke. It's threatening
1: roast
18: to kill a politician or something and then saying, I was kidding. No, this is an actual joke at a roast. George Floyd was a scumbag. George Floyd died of heart failure from fentanyl overdose. And we all have to sit here and pretend that this is somehow a referendum on race relations for the last 200 plus years or whatever. The whole thing is absurd. BLM is destructive. BLM has been wrong on everything. No respect whatsoever for the entity. No respect whatsoever for what it has, quote, done, accomplished, unless you think that a higher murder rate for the entire nation is something to brag about. So I'm glad that they're upset about this. Be upset.
1: Team, again, if we can grab it, we'll play the joke. I would point out there were a lot of distasteful jokes, as one often hears, in the roast of Kevin Hart, including jokes at the expense of Pete Davidson's dad. Pete Davidson was one of the roasters.
18: Died on 9/11.
1: Yeah, oh yeah. That's the joke about his dad dying on 9/11. Like,
18: he made a joke about that.
1: Yeah. They also made a joke about Charlie Kirk getting shot, which is far more recent. So again, roasts are awful, often cringeworthy humor. I tend to like them because I tend to like cringeworthy humor. I have a little bit of a dark sense of humor. I don't know what the consequences they want to be. And if you're saying, okay, that name sounds a little bit familiar. Tony Hinchcliffe was the roast comedian that they had at the Madison Square Garden.
18: He made the Puerto Rico joke that was going to cost Trump the election. No, it didn't.
1: Yeah, it was going to cost Trump huge support among Hispanic voters. I mean, it was like a week-long story that they ran with on Tony Hinchcliffe's Puerto Rico.
18: Total media astroturf on that one, though. We all knew that was not, the people weren't actually upset about it. It was preposterous. Well, Clay, then, I mean, quick, I mean, you haven't really weighed in on, like, why is George Floyd is sacred? You know, I've got some words that I can't say on radio about what I think about that.
1: Derek Chauvin was unjustly, first of all, let's play the joke so you guys can hear it for yourself. This was on Netflix. It's a Kevin Hart roast, and this was Tony Hinchcliffe, who is the roasting comedian. Here is the joke. Listen.
8: You've done good, though, Kevin. The black community is so proud of you right now. George Floyd is looking up at us all laughing so hard that he can't breathe.
1: All right, and Hinchcliffe a little bit stepped on the joke himself because he misread the joke a little bit. But the joke is that George Floyd is in hell, and he's looking up, laughing so hard, saying he can't breathe. Okay? Edgy joke, but a joke that I think is squarely within the bounds of roast-level humor, which is basically
18: Let's we talk about history and fact and truth and how important it is. George Floyd was a career felon and drug addict who had, during a home invasion that he was a part of, pointed a loaded firearm at the belly of a pregnant woman and threatened to execute her and her unborn baby unless they shut up while he robbed their home.
1: Yes.
18: That's who the Democrats build murals to all across the country. That's who BLM thinks should be treated like a saint. He was not a good person, okay? And he also did not die from police brutality. I know we're all supposed to sit here and go, oh my gosh. No,
1: well,
18: not
1: that's
18: true.
1: Where I was,
18: he died of a
1: that's
18: fentanyl
1: where I
18: overdose.
1: Was that's where I was going to go. The data actually reflects that he did not die because a police murder, a police member murdered him. I think Derek Chauvin
18: should be out of prison.
1: Yeah, but also that entire trial was held with the idea being, if he's not convicted, we're going to burn more things down.
18: Of course.
1: Right? I mean, the entire premise of that trial was that basically you got to throw Derek Chauvin. And by the way, the other guys who were also convicted, who didn't even touch George Floyd, really, were just standing off to the side. The whole premise was, if you don't convict Derek Chauvin, we'll riot even more and burn down even more of Minneapolis. So there's no way that jury felt like they had actual ability to weigh the evidence. It is, to me, beyond a shadow of a doubt that there was definitely, again, you look at that evidence, you look at the toxicology reports, there is a huge, huge amount of evidence that should have risen to reasonable doubt status, in my opinion, to keep that conviction from occurring. And even on appeal, I think if you look at the toxicology reports, it's far more likely that George Floyd was dying because of the toxic substances in his body. So I don't even think that's a controversial opinion at this point. But again, this all spirals out of the joke. And if you find yourself having press conferences to demand that jokes from roasts not be allowed, I think you're in a tough spot. Now, doesn't mean sometimes you cannot say, hey, I think that joke was in poor taste. I said this recently. Comedian Drewski put on whiteface and pretended to be Erica Kirk. And I think this whole treatment of Erica Kirk in the 7 months since her husband was brutally assassinated has been one of the most indefensible internet actions collectively that I've ever seen. If your husband gets murdered cold blood.
18: Yeah, sorry, I didn't mean to interrupt you. Go ahead.
1: No, I was just saying, if your husband gets murdered in cold blood, even if you don't love the person, maybe just give a little bit of grace to the widow. I would just point that out. It's been 7 months.
18: I would also just point out that neither you nor I had been to a Turning Point event in, I don't know, a decade. So I was friendly with Charlie, but I didn't know him well, and I wasn't a part of anything that he was doing at Turning Point. And a lot of people really rode on Charlie's coattails for years. At every Turning Point thing, always using Turning Point for their own everything else. They're all so pro Charlie, and they have not been willing to defend his grieving widow publicly while she is being maligned by lunatics.
1: Yeah,
18: and I think that says a lot about. You can all figure out who the people are. A lot of people.
1: Neither one of us ever spoke at any of these Turning Point events, and we don't even know Erica, and we're like, this is unacceptable that you would be treating her like that, in my opinion.
18: And there are people that, you know, every photo of Charlie, they're standing right next to him for the last decade, and now his widow is under assault by lunacy, and they don't have a word to say about it. It really tells you a lot about some people's character. There you go. We're here, and like I said, I've never even met Erica. Neither is Clay.
1: I've never spoken at a Charlie event. I've met Erica a couple times just to shake hands.
18: Oh, sorry, you've met her. I haven't even met her.
1: Yeah. But I don't have any relationship with her.
18: We just know what's wrong. It's just horrible what people have been doing. So, but also, we're not calling a press conference. I'm trying to get people thrown in prison for a joke. That's the other thing. This whole BLM thing is just, you know, so sensitive. Oh, George Floyd. Please, give me a break. Protecting your family, your own home. It's critical. You could get a home invasion. We're just talking about a home invasion before. And it's all on you because there are bad people out there. There are bad people, no matter what Democrats want to tell you. There are people out there who are going to keep getting let out, and they prey on their fellow human beings. So you have to take your safety and your family's safety into your own hands. I got a safe full of guns because I've been trained with firearms since I was a teenager, and I want to have a lethal option to defend myself. But I also have tools from Saber because I want force escalation if that is what the situation calls for. You know, if somebody tries to break through that door, maybe I go non-lethal first and I give that a shot because that so often does stop the threat. Also, if I'm carrying or if I'm in a place where I can't carry, for example, There are Saber tools that you can have on you. And Carrie prefers Saber and the product that they have because she wants non-lethal self-defense as her option. 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
10: Today I'm here with an American Iron Speed and Cycle. For people that have never even heard of you guys, can you tell us what a rider needs to know before they walk through the doors?
11: Well, I guess what I would want somebody to know, just looking at the front of the building, is it's not really like a typical biker scene. We're actually technicians and mechanics, and we're proud of what we do.
10: What's something you guys do that you feel like you do different than just the average bike shop?
11: A lot of the time you see that you're not really speaking with somebody that knows what they're talking about, okay. More like a receptionist. 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If they're not busy, we're happy to talk.
10: Yeah, you guys do custom builds, right?
11: Yeah, we do custom builds. We like to do them in the winter when we're less busy, but it doesn't always work out that way.
10: For someone who's never customized a bike before, what's an easy upgrade that would totally change the ride for you?
11: I think if you're looking for a total ride change, spend money on a good quality suspension system.
10: Okay.
11: It's not going to be cheap. It's going to be more expensive than an automobile because this, again, it's a Harley Davidson.
10: Yeah,
11: things are high in price, yeah.
10: Mm-hmm.
11: So a suspension is actually the best thing you can do to improve your ride quality all around.
10: So you see a lot of maintenance work as well. So what is one common mistake you see riders make when maintaining their bike?
11: One of the most common mistakes, in my opinion, is they just assume that an oil change is going to be good enough periodically, which mm-hmm. it is for something else, but not this. This thing shakes. On paper, it should not run, okay. Technically. You need somebody that knows what falls off them to mm-hmm. tighten it back up, and we do a lot of it.
10: So if someone is on the fence right now, why should they trust you guys with their bike?
11: Well, because first of all, I'm going to stand behind it. I'm not going to pass you around to another department or something like that. We spoke in the first place. We're going to speak till the end. And if you're not happy, I'm going to try to make you happy.
10: That's what you want. You want somebody that's going to make you happy with the work, especially with the money they're spending, right?
11: Yep. It's a lot of money. And truthfully, that shop isn't on wheels. And I want you to come back. It's imperative you come back to keep the thing operating.
10: Thank you so much, Greg. Appreciate your time.
11: All right. Thank you.
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20: We have some fantastic guests today on the program. And one of them, I believe, is he with us, guys? Do we have Jan? We do. We have Jan Jakelic with us now. And he has a phenomenal, really interesting, really troubling new book out that we want to talk to all of you about. And he is going to tell us about it right now. So, Jan, your book, Killed to Order, is about what exactly? I mean, it's the title is gripping. We just had this big visit with Trump and Xi Jinping. What is your book getting into?
22: Well, Communist China has what I call a killed to order. That's the title of the book, Organ Trafficking Industry, which is something that's completely next level, very different from your run of the mill, also horrible, frankly, you know, organ trafficking on the black market, all that kind of thing. So, I mean, you've got this situation where someone can come in and pay 100 or 200 grand for a new heart, and they can get it in 2 weeks or less. Scheduled. I mean, and that, you know, that was actually a whistleblower we had back in 2006, 2005, that had a patient like this. He was a transplant surgeon from Israel. And this patient went and did this. And sort of the way you get to that is a whole kind of story that I'm happy to lay out for you and pretty quickly, if you'd like.
1: No, yeah, 100%. When we come back, we will dive into this, but we wanted to give you a little bit of a tease of this story because it's kind of wild. It sounds like something that's out of sci-fi. Basically, there are adult humans that are being harvested their organs for others who have the money to be able to pay for it. Again, it sounds like something that would be sci-fi, and we'll get more details on this. It's a story that is crazy coming out of China in the wake of President Trump's state visit now being complete there. So we'll talk more about that with Jan when we come back. In the meantime, next time your electricity goes out or the cell phone towers are overwhelmed, I hope you have Rapid Radios. 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
23: Governor Wes Moore has signed Maryland's controversial No Kings Act into law, one of more than 200 bills approved during this year's legislative session. The new law allows Maryland residents, and in some cases, the Attorney General's office, to file civil lawsuits against federal officials accused of violating constitutional rights while acting under the color of law. Supporters say the measure creates accountability for federal agents, especially during immigration enforcement actions, and gives Marylanders another avenue to challenge alleged civil rights violations in court. Republicans strongly oppose the legislation, arguing it unfairly targets federal law enforcement for political reasons and could trigger costly legal battles. Critics also question whether the law itself could face constitutional challenges and accuse Democrats of pushing a politically motivated response to federal immigration policies. A Washington County man is being held without bond after authorities say he tried to enter the Bonanza Extravaganza fundraiser at Hagerstown Speedway carrying multiple loaded weapons. 33-year-old Kaidi Enke faces several misdemeanor firearms and weapons charges after sheriff's deputies stopped him near the entrance late Friday night. The Herald Mail reports that investigators say Enke had three loaded handguns, three knives, shotgun ammunition, and a loaded shotgun that was later found near the entrance area. Court records say Enke blew a .22 on a preliminary breath test. Event organizers say the man never made it inside the fundraiser, and additional security measures were added for the remainder of the weekend event. A 16-year-old student at Walt Whitman High School is facing multiple weapons charges after police say he brought a loaded handgun onto campus. Montgomery County police officers were first called shortly after noon Wednesday to Westfield Montgomery Mall for a fight involving teens from two different high schools. Investigators say one teen displayed a handgun during the altercation. Officers later identified the student as Andre Wilson of Bethesda. School security removed Wilson from class, and a search of his backpack allegedly uncovered a loaded 9mm Ruger handgun with an obliterated serial number and a magazine. Wilson is being charged as an adult with multiple firearms felonies and is being held at the Montgomery County Central Processing Unit. Drivers in Frederick County will soon see traffic moving again on the southbound Route 27 ramp to eastbound I-70. The Maryland State Highway Administration says crews are removing concrete barriers during a daytime operation today, allowing the ramp to reopen for the first time since October of 2025. The closure followed a crash involving a truck traveling north on Route 27 that struck the I-70 bridge and damaged two support beams. Repair work on the bridge began in February. Officials say barriers along northbound Route 27 will remain in place until the project wraps up next month. Motorists are urged to stay alert in the work zone. For more information on these or any of our other local news stories, be sure to check us out on the web at WFMD.com or Mid-Maryland's Radio News Center. 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
28: News. I'm Therese Crowley. President Trump on Air Force One from China, refueling in Alaska, says while China's President Xi agrees the Strait of Hormuz should be open and Iran should not have a nuclear weapon.
0: I'm not asking for any favors, because when you ask for favors, you have to do favors in return.
28: Calls his trip fantastic with a lot of good deals, 200 Boeing jets, billions in American soybeans. Iran's foreign minister says the U.S. cannot hope to defeat Iran and claims the regime wants genuine negotiations with indications it's choking on its oil. While FBI agents are training at the Redstone, Alabama facility on jamming drone strikes.
2: Work to keep Americans safe at the World Cup and America 250 and beyond is happening here at this facility. Another group of state and local law enforcement officers will be graduating the FBI's counter-drone training school.
28: Fox's Nate Foy. 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
3: Your 930 WFMD Skyscan forecast for Mid-Maryland. Sunshine sticks around today with a high near 73, although it will be windy, some gusts up to 20 miles an hour. Clear on the overnight, getting down to 50, and then for Saturday, a big warm-up, mostly sunny and highs near 82. 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WFMD meteorologist Diana Gibson.
6: WFMD traffic for Frederick and surrounding counties, a service of Frederick Air.
21: 270 looks great this afternoon. No delays in either direction. 15 north, you're backed up, though, from 70 to Rosemont. 70 west, slight delay through Ballinger Creek Pike. 70 east, getting jammed up at 695. 140, few brake lights through downtown Westminster. In Loudoun County, 9 and 287, packed through Wheatland. 7 west, it's slow from 287 to Hillsborough Road. And 15 north gets jammed in Luckett's. This is Drew with your WFMD traffic, brought to you by Frederick Air and Bryant. Whatever it takes to keep you comfortable, Frederick Air. It's a good call.
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1: Welcome back in, Clay Travis, Buck Sexton Show. You just heard us talking about the book, Killed to Order. Jan is with us right now, Chinese organ donation. And I just want to go back to this because, Jan, it says absolutely, it sounds absolutely insane. It sounds like something that would come out of science fiction. So what you were telling us as you went to break is in China, if you are wealthy enough, you can basically purchase any organs that you need that would be necessary for you to sustain life. In other words, if you have a kidney that is failing, right here in the United States, we have a huge organ donation list. Hopefully a lot of you are organ donors on your phones. But in China, you could just say, hey, I'm super rich. Go buy me a kidney, and even crazier, things like hearts.
22: So that's exactly right. So actually, let me lay out how it is very briefly in an ethical system like in the US, okay? If I need a new heart, I need to get it from a catastrophic accident. Someone has to, it's usually a car accident or a motorcycle accident. And then that person can't be completely dead. Once the circulation stops, the organs degrade really quickly. So they have to, it's this very particular type of accident. Maybe the person's head's crushed, but there's still a bit of circulation or something like that. And then our bodies also reject foreign things, right? Like

0: context, okay? China has this history. It's a unique situation to China. China has this history of creating what are called black classes, okay, over decades. The first one of them were landowners. So the Communist Party seized power. They wanted to take those people's land. So they had to kind of convince the population that this is somehow okay to do that, right? So they pushed this mass dehumanizing propaganda through the system. Actually, very similar talking points to what you would have heard in 1930s in Germany, the Nazi propaganda, okay? Basically make these people dangerous, kind of pariahs beneath you, all of that. And now it kind of activates this quirk in our psychology, in human psychology, that you can kind of accept bad things being done to people. And for some people, they may even sort of participate in that, okay? They have this long history of doing this. And even now with these advanced media tools, it's even more powerful. In 1999, the Chinese Communist Party created its newest black class. It turned on this group called Falun Gong practitioners, okay? This was 70 to 100 million people. One in 13 Chinese were doing this slow motion exercise practice, living truthful. Compassion, forbearance, these kind of principles, okay? But it was very unusual. This is what sets up this unique circumstance where you can get this kill to order. It wasn't structured. It was like, there's no roster in it. There's no hierarchy. There's no worship, even though there's kind of a deep spirituality. Like, you're not joining anything. People are very self-directed, okay? And the regime discovered there's more people doing this than Communist Party members. They turn on them. They turn them into a black class. But kind of for the first time in history, it turns out that these people are not re-educating easily, right? When you make a black class, you're not kind of killing everybody or something like that. You just need them to confess their sins. The land, I was wrong to be a landowner. You guys deserve it. Whatever they want to make you say. The Falun Gong were not going to accept being called evil and all these kinds of things. So they incarcerated huge amounts of them. There was this, kind of unwritten rule in those prisons that torture of these people would be considered suicide. In other words, you can work on them as far as you need to break them. But because they wouldn't break easily. And this is what set up Kill to Order, because now what they did is they started blood typing, tissue typing, and organ scanning these people. They created a database of all of these vitals. Remember the stuff that I talked about earlier, what you need in this ethical transplantation system. So now if I'm the wealthy transplant, tourist, I could even be from America, this has happened, from Germany, from many countries, and of course, mostly it'll be from within China. There's actually someone in the database, because there's so many people incarcerated, so many people in this database. There's a person that's been pre-matched for me. And the moment I make that transaction, I pay that money, that person can be shipped and killed to order. That's the reason that's the name of my book. So this is a very extreme thing. And like you said, it's like science fiction. In the early years, it was hard for me to even talk to people about this. People would literally clue out in the middle of conversations. It's just so horrifying, right?
1: Speaking to Jan Jekulik and Jekulik rather, and his book is Killed to Order. Can you just, for anybody who's skeptical about this, and I think anyone who has a familiarity with how things operate in China actually believes that this could very well be happening, but to people who maybe are just like, hold on a second, just what are the sources? I mean, what are the ways that you could convince a skeptic that this is going on? Like, what are the sources that you draw upon? Where else has this been either written about or research been done on this? Because it is so horrific that it feels hard to imagine that this is going on in the second most powerful country in the world, and that the leadership of that country is not only aware of it, but directly benefiting from it. I mean, it sounds like Xi Jinping might have somebody else's liver.
0: 100%. So as one of the researchers of this, David Matus, actually, he helped hunt down the last Nazi war criminal hiding in Canada. He calls it an evil yet to be seen on this planet. And he also says that the problem with this situation, there's too much evidence and not enough. But let me give you a few lines of evidence, right? Some of it was literally people would call in the early days until they figured out we were doing that. People would call the Chinese hospitals and say, how quick can I get an organ? I've got the money. Do you have Falun Gong organs? And we have recordings of people saying, yes, absolutely. And it would come in 2 weeks. We'll set you up. Okay. So that the problem partially also is the moment that you do that, right, then you very quickly the word spreads and there aren't people answering the phone like that anymore. Another piece of evidence, there was literally ads. The ads would list prices online, okay, of course, when we publicize this,

0: this, they also went underground, but we have, of course, archives of this, both the wait times under 2 weeks and the price lists, okay? So that's just to give you a starting point. There's a whole tribunal that was held 2019 to 2020. Sir Jeffrey Neis, who had prosecuted Slobodan Milosevic back in the day, he held this international tribunal, put all the evidence together, okay? So there's actually, if you want to check out chinatribunal.com and look at the body of evidence that exists there. But let me give you one example, okay? There's a paper in the American Journal of Transplantation from just a few years back. What the authors did was they thought to themselves, we know that this kill to order is the standard way, that this is just how the system in China works. I wonder if it's gotten so normalized, because remember, this has been happening now for 26 odd years, right? So I wonder if it's so normalized that they're actually writing into the scientific methods of their publicly available peer-reviewed research papers that they've killed people to order, okay? So what they looked at about 2,000 papers of the Chinese scientific transplant literature, and they found 71 instances, and these were very stringent criteria. I actually think the number is much higher than this, but given the most stringent criteria, okay, they found 70 studies where the dead donor rule was very clearly violated. In other words, the person was killed by having their organs removed, and they had actually written that into their scientific peer-reviewed research methods in their paper.
1: So, this is kind of crazy stuff. How much more expansive do you think it could become? And one of the challenges of, I know this because I've done a few cases related to it, and I'm sure some people, unfortunately, have had to deal with it themselves. Sometimes organ donation doesn't take, right? You have somebody who doesn't take a kidney, or they don't take, this is really kind of dark stuff. How prevalent do we think it really is? I mean, it doesn't surprise me that the leader of China could do this, because obviously he's an authoritarian. If Putin wanted somebody's kidney, it wouldn't surprise me if they just took it in Russia. But how commonplace do we think this actually is right now?
0: So I testified in front of the Congressional Executive Commission on China yesterday, and with me up there was Ethan Guttman, one of the hero researchers of this whole thing. He's written a number of his own books. One was called The Slaughter on the sort of development of the system. Another one's called The Xinjiang Procedure. By the way, people not having done anything, really, like the international community really didn't respond to this for a great number of years. So by 2015, starting around 2000, we get this geometric growth of transplant hospitals based on the Falun Gong incarceration. By 2015 and 2016, the regime turns on another group, the Uyghur Muslims, okay? And they're in a very isolated region in the northwest of China. They dehumanized them. They incarcerated a million of them and started working on them. And then they even started taking these vitals in people's homes. Okay, so they added the second group. Now, going back to your question, okay, it's the estimate that Ethan offered. Okay, he offered an estimate of what's happening in Xinjiang now, but the overall estimate that he offered is about 60 to 100,000 transplants annually. Okay? 60 to 100,000 transplants. We estimate it's about a $9 billion annual industry. Okay? Now remember, in America, we had the record number of transplants last year. That was 40,000. Okay? So there's always this big supply limitation in the transplant community in general. So, and people have come to know now, people that have these very loose morals that are, you know, don't want to know where the organ came from, or are happy to take an organ that someone was killed for, they know they can go to China to do that. And from what we know, we have examples of people from all over the world having done it.
1: This is a crazy story. We appreciate the time. If people are interested in more, how do they find it?
0: So thank you for asking that. Okay, killtoorder.com, that's the short link to the Amazon link. And I would love it if you got the book. You might be skeptical. Listen, I got hit over the head by the evidence back in 2006. I didn't want to believe it was true then. Okay, but check it out for yourself. I have a whole chapter dedicated to the evidence. And also what we can do. One of the big issues, just super quickly, is our own complicity. We've trained some of these transplant surgeons, and there's all sorts of other ways that we're kind of involved that we should stop. And that was part of the testimony the other day, right, that we're basically talking about trying to have legislation and executive action to basically at least cut into this a little bit, because it's a crime against humanity and we shouldn't be a party to it in any way.
1: Amen. Thank you for the time today.
2: Hey, Jan, great work. This is fascinating stuff, by the way, man. I remember when I talked to you about it when I saw you in D.C. It's like, we got to have him on, Clay. I mean, it's horrible, but it's important. You know, it's people got to know about this. Sorry. Thank you, Jan.
0: No, and I wanted to say thank you guys for taking this on. It means the world to me. It's, you know, 20 years of work, and, you know, finally people really want to know, from my heart to yours.
1: Thank you.
2: Thank you.
1: Born on America's darkest day of 9/11, almost exactly 25 years ago, Tunnel to Towers has been helping America's heroes ever since. Heroes like New York City Fire Department Lieutenant Edward McDonough Jr. He was a Marine Corps veteran, lifelong public servant. He was on the front lines at Ground Zero in the days following 9/11. He cleared debris while serving his city with courage and dedication. He rose through the ranks of the New York City Fire Department, ultimately becoming a lieutenant and inspiring those around him with his leadership and humor. He battled 9/11-related cancer for more than 3 years before passing away, and he leaves behind his wife Kimberly and their 5 kids. 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
13: Hey, Clay and Buck, here's the deal. 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You pay your bills with your paycheck, and that's what's wrong. It's not that we don't feel it. We don't see it. Our paychecks do not grow in accordance with the cost of living and inflation. So we're backwards on our monthly budgets, and that's the problem.
1: So this is actually significant. Over the last 3 years, paychecks have outpaced inflation. But inflation was so bad in 2022 and for much of the Biden regime that paychecks did not surpass inflation. And I would argue, Mike's comment is actually an incredibly astute one. I would argue the most significant data point out there is, are paychecks outpacing inflation? Because that's how people legitimately get more money in their pocket. Most recently, in the data that just came out, that was not true because the price of oil and gas has gone up. This was the first time in the Trump era, I believe, the first monthly reading where wages did not outpace inflation. So, again, that is the biggest challenge. Mike is hitting on it. I would say, again, lots of people, it does matter significantly if you're.
2: But he's right on the perception. He's right on the perception. I see what he's saying. I think that's correct. And perception matters a lot in politics. B. John from Ohio.
14: Hey, you know, those Taiwanese are pretty petite people. And if Buck's feet look anything like his humongous head, I'm sure that would be considered very weird to them. Comprende?
2: Well, John, hurtful. But funny. I'll give you that. Hurtful but funny.
1: That's like a roast.
2: I'll take it.
1: If yesterday was it yesterday's program or the day before where you said that the Taiwanese were making fun of your feet?
2: Well, I only knew this because they were saying it in front of Steve Yates, who speaks Mandarin, and he was like, "Oh Buck, they think your feet are weird." And and it is true. I actually have a broken fifth metatarsal called the Jones fracture that never healed properly from when I was in high school. So I have a weird bump. That's like basically a bone sticking out on the side of my foot. That's what they were noticing. Yeah. It's weird. I know. They were right. The Taiwanese ladies were not incorrect. And they also had a name. They called me Godzilla Head, which was, I made that part up.
1: That is very funny. You should get that foot fixed. Is that a serious surgery to get it fixed?
2: Yeah. You got to get a screw. They basically have to like re-break and then they have to put a screw into it.
1: Oh, it's like a lot of what athletes surgeries, have to deal with.
2: Yeah. Foot and ankle surgeries are very, you know, kind of caveman era compared to knee and hip. Knee and hip stuff, because of all the old people, they've really gotten those down. Ankle and foot is, I don't know. We have like a world-class ankle foot surgeon. Reach out to the show. Maybe you can help me out here. We got more. We got a whole lot more talkbacks. We got Katie Zachariah. The gentleman in the audience have asked, where's Katie? And I said, she will come on and talk about politics in California. So there we are.
1: Yeah, L.A. mayor's race and also what's going on in the primary season. How is that all shaken out? They just had the final California debate yesterday. Ballots are out. Votes are starting to come in. We'll discuss next.
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17: 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He strips it before the puck can go to Trouba. Dorothea threw it on goal, and he scores from a terrible angle at the right corner. Dorothea makes it 5-1 Vegas. Two goals for Dorothea.
16: Golden Knights Radio Network on the call. They eliminate the Anaheim Ducks 5-1. Earlier, the Canadians have taken a 3-2 series lead after they defeated the Sabres 6-3. The NFL schedule has officially been released, and for the first time ever, we're going to have a Thanksgiving Eve game between the Packers and Rams in L.A. The Rams actually lead the way with 7 primetime games, while the Packers, Chiefs, Bills, and Seahawks, they have 6 primetime games. In baseball, the Dodgers defeated the Giants 5-2. White Sox beat the Royals 6-2. The Cubs shut out the Braves 2-0.
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18: A mistrial in Manhattan. I'm Carmen Roberts, Fox News. Harvey Weinstein's rape retrial ended in mistrial today after the jury deadlocked in the closely watched case that another jury failed to decide last year. While the former Hollywood mogul has been convicted of other sex crimes on the East and West Coast and remains behind bars, this mistrial leaves the New York rape charge in limbo after 3 trials. The majority male Manhattan jury had been weighing whether Weinstein raped Jessica Mann in 2013. President Trump says he's returning from China with his pockets full after a 2-day summit with President Xi. Fox's Alexandria Hoff has more from the White House.
19: That alongside those top business leaders that he took this trip with, preliminary economic commitments have been made.
20: President Xi's an incredible guy. Got along, made a lot of great trade deals, including 200 planes from Boeing.
19: That's on top of purchasing more U.S. soybeans and U.S. energy exports. Now, China needs other oil options right now, given the U.S. conflict with Iran. President Trump saying his counterpart voiced frustration with Iran effectively blocking the Strait of Hormuz, but that the president did not ask for help from his counterpart because, as he said, we don't need it. Now, Taiwan seems to have been President Xi's priority in all this. President Trump says he did not make any concessions there.
18: As President Trump flies home to the U.S., attention turns back to Iran. And during the summit, the president suggested that he and Xi saw eye to eye on Iran, noting that Beijing agreed that ship traffic through the Strait of Hormuz should be free and that Tehran should never get a nuclear weapon. Indiana's Supreme Court denies Planned Parenthood's petition to review its challenge to the state's abortion law.
21: Planned Parenthood's lawsuit requested broader access to abortions, medical exemptions, and to block the state's hospital-only requirement.
18: Fox's Jeff Manasso reporting. 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
18: An alleged leader of the Venezuelan gang Trende Aragua is expected to make his first court appearance today.
0: Jose Enriquez Martinez Flores is just 24 years old, but he has made his mark. He's the first person to be extradited to the U.S. since Trende Aragua was designated a foreign terrorist organization last winter. Martinez Flores went before a judge. He was read his charges, but did not yet have an attorney, so the whole thing was put on pause until they can get him a lawyer and do it again. As the release from the DOJ cited, he's looking at terrorism in the international drug distribution charges. Specifically, the charges are material support to Trende Aragua, conspiracy to provide material support, distribution of more than 5 kilograms of cocaine meant for the U.S., and conspiracy to do so. He was arrested in Colombia on March 31st of last year.
18: Fox's Mike Tobin. In New York City, federal agents arrested an Iraqi national who's accused of plotting at least 18 terror attacks in Europe in retaliation for the U.S. war with Iran. A complaint unsealed today in federal court states that Mohammed al-Saidi sought to attack a New York City synagogue last month and Jewish centers in other cities. Today is National Peace Officers Memorial Day, meant to commemorate law enforcement officers who died or were disabled in the line of duty. Vice President J.D. Vance spoke at the Capitol during a remembrance ceremony.
6: To speak their names, to tell their stories so that they're never forgotten, and to always ensure that the country these officers gave their lives protecting remains worthy of the sacrifice of the very best among us.
18: The ceremony is the latest in a series of National Police Week events. And stocks are diving after no big tech deals were made during President Trump's summit in China. The Dow down 519 points. Crude oil is up more than 4% at $105 a barrel. I'm Carmen Roberts. This is Fox News.
8: Saving you money, I'm Hillary Barsky. Many Americans are facing mounting financial pressures, but by making small changes to everyday habits can make a major impact on long-term wealth. Last year, nearly three-quarters of Americans failed to meet their savings and spending goals, according to a Vanguard Consumer Survey. Many people, especially those in their 30s and 40s, are falling into costly traps, including failing to boost emergency savings, delaying investing, and taking on too much debt. Financial experts say it's important to prioritize retirement savings. Missing out on employer matches or delaying contributions can have a long-term impact. Also, don't take on financial debt, which chips away at your ability to build real wealth. And it's critical to save for an emergency fund and start to plan for your child's education early. College costs continue to rise, and many families underestimate the importance that the earlier you start to save, the less difficult it becomes in later years. Saving you money, Hillary Barsky, Fox News.
23: Your 930 WFMD Skyscan forecast for Mid-Maryland. Sunshine sticks around today with a high near 73. Although it will be windy, some gusts up to 20 miles an hour. Clear on the overnight, getting down to 50. And then for Saturday, a big warm-up, mostly sunny and highs near 82. 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WFMD meteorologist Diana Gibson.
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1: Third hour, Clay and Buck gets going right now. And we're joined by commentator Katie Zachariah out of the great state of California. And Katie, appreciate you being here with us. And we have a couple things. We've got the governor's race, which is interesting in and of itself. We've also, though, got this mayor's race. Guys, do we have this, some of the song that is part of the
25: yes.
1: Spencer Pratt campaign? Can we, I want everyone, I want you to listen closely to the lyrics here. The video is even better. Maybe we can put that up at clayandbuck.com. This is a campaign commercial that's created a song that is catchy, but also tells the tale. And Katie, I wanted to have you react to it, but let's let everyone hear
2: this, a little snippet of this campaign song. Play it. Everything.

0: So you guys get the idea. Karen Bass is awful. She's killing our dreams. Human poop. Buildings burning. Needles. Bums. Slums. That's catchy stuff, Katie.
1: Well, it's exactly why I left Brentwood, which is adjacent to Santa Monica. We're in the park. There's fentanyl. There's needles on the streets. You can't delineate or differentiate between human feces and what could be dog poop in barrels of urine and water bottles all over the streets. I mean, this isn't exaggerating. This song actually perfectly encapsulates what it is like right now to live in Los Angeles. This is the summer 2026 song, and I hope that the people of Los Angeles City understand that the current trajectory they're on will continue to lead to more poop, more pee, more fires, and more needles, or they can choose a practical solutions mayor that's actually going to try to fix some of these problems rather than continue them.
2: Katie, Tuesday I was out with a bunch of people who live in the LA area for dinner, and all of the conversation, as it was, about the mayor's campaign was about how great the ads are that Spencer Pratt's team has been putting out, that AI assistance has helped him to put out. And a lot of people sitting around the table were saying, I'm not voting for Karen Bass, but they were skeptical that Spencer Pratt could win. Do you think he has a chance to win? Right now, Kalshi Polymarket prediction markets have him at around 25%. We saw Karen Bass triumph over Rick Caruso, who was a very successful business person in that runoff election. She's done an awful job, but how do you see this playing out?
1: It's a tough one. Karen Bass is the establishment Democrat. And let's not forget, Nancy Pelosi runs this state still, even though she's, you know, barely walking and functional. She runs the state, and the establishment Democrats run the state. So you have Gavin Newsom. We have all the good ones, Adam Schiff. And what happens with this is you have to clear on June 2nd, you have to clear the 50% threshold to make it, you win. So if Rahman drops out, and a lot of the people who are supporting Rahman, which is current city, LA City Council, that surge will likely go to Karen Bass. So Spencer Pratt has to either keep her under 50% or get past her. Those are his two options. Now, if Karen Bass doesn't make it to June 2nd at 50%, then it goes into the general election. And so it'll likely be Spencer Pratt and Karen Bass in the general. And that's where he stands to gain a lot of momentum from here until November. But as we look at, obviously, June 2nd, this is going to be a tricky one because Rahman likely will drop out. Now, can he win? We don't have voter ID. So I'm always skeptical of anything, any national race or local race when you don't have voter ID, especially in corrupt Los Angeles, because right now they're trying to make it, local city councilman is trying to pass legislation or an act that illegal aliens can participate in our city elections. So we have this constant back and forth right now.
0: So the campaign is looking really cool. It's getting a lot of attention nationwide. And I just wonder, I understand that there's like the teachers unions, the public sector unions, there's going to be the machinery of the Democrat Party in LA that comes out against him. But in your circles, outside of the conservative tried and true, but are you picking up that there is something of a cultural phenomenon going here for Los Angelinos and that this is breaking through? Or are we just getting too happy about this as outsiders looking in because he's going viral on social media, trashing how terrible Democrats are, and also with his really cool hummingbird videos, which I have to say are amazing?
1: They are amazing. It's a little bit of both. And I hate to be a wet blanket on it, but I'm a native Californian. I lived here my whole life, and it is very difficult. I very much supported Rick Caruso in his bid for mayor, and it came in really, really close. And he had a very successful track record, is extremely successful commercial developer, and lost by a tiny margin. But who came in to support him at the end? Literally Joe Biden, Nancy Pelosi, Kamala Harris, they all came in to support, Karen Bass, and it took her over the finish line. And so what I'm skeptical about is not, can he go viral online? Are the people that are excited about the viral online videos going to turn out to vote? who is going to turn out to vote in this election. And he may get a lot of kind of local grassroots support, but he also is up against this party that doesn't care about cheating and that also will leverage every single weapon that they can to come out and support Karen Bass to continue to stay in power in L.A.
2: Okay, let's talk the governor's race, because there's a lot of drama surrounding the L.A. mayor's race. There's also a ton of drama surrounding the governor's race. Ballots are out. Correct me if I'm wrong, Katie. People have started to vote. Early voting underway. Steve Hilton is, by all the polling that I have seen, and also the Kalshi Polymarket numbers, the leading Republican candidate. There seems to be a lot of shifting going on in who the favored Democrat is. Tom Steyer had a little bit of a run. He's a billionaire. A lot of people thought that he was going to be the nominee. Now it seems like Becerra is surging as the top Democrat. How would you assess where we are headed? And for people who don't know, the top two advance. It's a so-called jungle primary where you could end up with two Democrats, you could end up with two Republicans, you could end up with one of each. Where are we headed here?
1: Well, you're exactly right. Becerra is polling ahead. He was the former attorney general of California and was an absolute disaster as attorney general. And he was also a head of Health and Human Services, also nothing notable that he ever did under that, under Joe Biden. And so he's running on an anti-Trump platform. So he thinks he's not running against Steve Hilton and Chad Bianco. Everything he said in the governor's debate yesterday was basically President Trump is the reason we have high gas in California. That is his platform, is anti-Trump. And the Democrat Party has really just fallen to the wayside in not even actually being able to contend on policy or debate who they're running against. But everything is so anti-Trump. So if we have Becerra and then Steve Hilton, it's again, without voter ID in California on statewide elections, it's very difficult for a Republican to win. Now, Steve Hilton stands a large chance if you have a top two, if you have Steve Hilton and Chad Bianco. Now, that's two Republicans that could be in the top two, but Becerra somehow made this dramatic polling jump off of no track record and off of anti-Trump rhetoric to kind of surge ahead. So I'm hoping that Steve Hilton can continue to at least stay in that top two as we head towards the primary.
0: We're speaking to our friend Katie Zachariah. And Katie, the audience may not know this. I know this. You lived in China for a number of years, so you know quite a bit about China. And China was in the news not just for Trump's visit there, but also because a Southern California mayor resigned after pleading guilty to acting as a foreign agent for China. You see, NBC News writes that this has sparked backlash and reignited fears of anti-Asian discrimination. So, one, if you could speak to us about the Chinese intel penetration of California and the rest of the country, but also, if you want to just have some fun with NBC News, is worried that while they're running spies here, there might be some anti-Asian hate that comes up from it.
1: This is what the left always does. They try to make something racist so you don't actually have to address the underlying issue. Nobody cares what race. This is a Chinese communist propaganda that a mayor of a United States city, Arcadia, was peddling to the people of not just Arcadia, San Gabriel Valley, but the wider Chinese American community in the United States. And so instead of addressing that we had a foreign agent as a mayor and really getting to the heart of how did this woman live here, Eileen Wong, how did this woman live here for 30 years as a lawful permanent resident, have two sons, while she and her husband ran basically a subversive media operation for the People's Republic of China. No. We don't actually want to address how she stayed here or got elected, or the fact that Rob Bonta, our attorney general, and a number of other Democrats have been seen either photographed with her or donating to her through Act Blue. We want to say that anyone that questions this is racist. And I'm just going to speak to this specifically, having lived in China. to understand what's happening in not just California, but the greater United States, is one only has to look up to Canada or over to Australia to see that the Chinese, it's not necessarily an invasion, but as they move in and take over large communities, it's kind of a soft takeover. And when you visit San Gabriel Valley, where Eileen Wong kind of oversaw Arcadia as mayor, it has completely changed over the last 20 to 30 years from kind of a more industrial, even blue-collar community to now really what feels like, and I say it, and I've gotten a lot of flack over it online, but I'm going to continue saying it, it feels like little Beijing. I go there if I want to taste and eat local Chinese food from when I lived in China for 3 years. But this is something that's scary and something that Americans need to pay attention to, because they're doing it slowly, they're doing it quietly, and they're taking over not just a city or a county, but educational systems. And with birthright citizenship, I'm going to end here, but with birthright citizenship, this is exactly what the dissent in the prevailing Wong Kim arc, which is what the Supreme Court's relying on right now to either override or discuss. This is exactly what they were talking about. Where is the allegiance of the people who are birthing children in the United States? Is it to a foreign country, or is it to the United States? And I will just clearly say that when you have a foreign agent in China who's had two children here, that person's allegiance is to China. And so we need to really look hard at this. And it is a much wider problem than just Southern California.
2: Katie, I don't know if you're planning on paying attention or watching The Odyssey, but Buck and I had a big talk. Christopher Nolan's film, you're out in L.A. Movies have been struggling in a big way in L.A., production moving, jobs lost. A huge part of it, I really do believe, is the fact that they have these new DEI requirements, and there are reports that Ellen/Elliot Page is going to be playing Achilles, the warrior, and that Lupita Nyong'o, whose last name I probably mispronounced, is going to be Helen of Troy. Do people talk about how movies have lost their way? You're in L.A., you're in California. It used to be a city and a state that people aspired to go visit, to live in. Feels like a lot of that cachet is lost, and to a large extent, it's because they're not focused on making great movies anymore. They're trying to check diversity boxes.
1: Yeah, well, I mean, it's offensive. The View ran a whole panel on this, basically saying
2: we played
1: that
2: it.
1: We shouldn't be offended at this. So if, you know, what if Rosa Parks was played by Sandra Bullock or Nelson Mandela was played by Chris Hemsworth? This is the type of stuff that is that we're all supposed to accept the woke DEI when it's given to us. But the second we challenge it, we're again, same with NBC. It's somehow racist or we're not accepting and tolerant. And if you look at the numbers in LA, we'll go right back to LA. The exodus that LA has seen is not just because it's a terrible, miserable place to live, but a large part of the economy in Los Angeles has been built around making movies and making films. And as the entire industry is now collapsing in Hollywood because people aren't going to see these types of movies anymore. Conversely, what happened with Top Gun Maverick? I mean, that was a box office hit. Everybody loved it. It was patriotic, and it was a uniting film for Americans. This will not be that. And it's really systemic. If they want to actually bring business back, they're going to have to start reading the room and what the American people want. And nobody's going to go see this in the box office. We may all watch or at the theaters. We may all watch it at home so we can discuss it here and talk about how disastrous it was. But people aren't going to go see this film. And it speaks to the larger audience of like they're tone deaf and they need to start getting the picture, or we're going to continue in the decline in L.A.
0: Katie Zachariah, everybody. Katie, we'll see you soon. Thanks so much.
1: Thank you.
0: Look, commodities rise and fall, the price of them, right? Crops like corn, wheat, there are price fluctuations based on things, whether it's weather, availability, all kinds of stuff. 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
11: This is a Bloomberg Money Minute. Everything cost more last month. Inflation spiking higher in April, led by the jump in gas prices because of the war in Iran, but also food and rent were also sharply higher. The 3.8% inflation rate, the highest in 3 years, up more than wage growth, which means lower wage earners are getting further behind. Wall Street taking that pretty hard. Stocks are seeing some pretty sizable losses today, and oil is about 4% higher. It's around $102 a barrel, with no sign of compromise from the U.S. or Iran to help end that war. Right now, the Dow is down 0.5%, the NASDAQ 1.25% lower, the S&P 0.75% lower. Shares of Wendy's soaring up 13%. The Financial Times reports a private equity firm is considering taking that struggling burger chain private. And eBay officially rejecting that $56 billion takeover offer from GameStop, calling the unsolicited bid, quote, neither credible nor attractive. Tom Busby, Bloomberg Radio.
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2: Welcome back in, Clay Travis, Buck Sexton Show. Let's get to some more of your talkbacks. It's the Friday edition of the program. John in Louisville, Kentucky. See,
6: I'm a radiologist. So I actually listen to you guys every day while I'm reading scans, but my days are limited, man. I'm thinking 10 to 15 years, and AI is going to do most of our job. You know, we need a small handful of radiologists to do the more complex cases, but AI is pretty much going to replace me. I think you're right. Everybody's just going to annual scan. AI is going to read it instantaneously, and my job will mostly be gone.
2: It's going to be fascinating to see how that plays out. My brother-in-law is a radiologist, and I think super skilled radiologists are still going to have jobs, but a lot of early work is going to be done by AI.
0: And look, I took my first Waymo last night.
2: Mm.
0: I went to an event. I took a Waymo. I got into a car with no driver and got. I'm done with Uber now. At least in Miami Beach, where I can use Waymo, because the Waymo comes, it picks me up. You know what it doesn't have? Those smelly tree things that people put in their cars. I hate those things. But you can't tell somebody, take the smelly tree thing out of your car. Black ice, or whatever, that's one of them, doesn't smell good. Like evergreen tree doesn't smell good. I just want a normal smell in my... Waymo does it for me.
2: By the way, some people in Atlanta are like, that's good for you, Buck, because the Waymos lost their way and were just circling nonstop in a neighborhood in Atlanta recently. Look, when we talk about the people of Israel, we're talking about a resilient, industrious, determined people of faith. They're also a population that's been near constant assault. They've been under assault for every day just about since October 7, 2023. The IFCJ is on the ground in Israel delivering food, supplies, and more. I've been to Israel with the IFCJ. I can witness firsthand all of the good they do. I've seen how these communities have been impacted and affected, and also the tremendous work the International Fellowship of Christians and Jews does to help. Join us in praying for peace in the Middle East, throughout Israel, and beyond. Go to PrayIFCJ.org. That's PrayIFCJ.org. 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
17: A Manassas man has admitted guilt in a Loudoun County's child sex solicitation case tied to an undercover online sting. Prosecutors say Michael Glenn Porter pleaded guilty May 7th in circuit court to an amended charge of proposing a sex act by computer with a child 14 or younger. According to the Loudoun Times Mirror, investigators say Porter contacted someone he believed was a 14-year-old boy through the dating app known as Grindr and later Snapchat, where he allegedly sent a photo of himself in uniform with a Department of Justice seal visible. He was one of 10 individuals charged through a Loudoun County Sheriff's Office sting operation. Authorities say he arranged a meeting at Dunvegan Park in South Riding, but left before deputies could arrest him. Porter was later identified through his motorcycle license plate and reportedly admitted sending the messages. His sentencing is scheduled for August 27th. Emergency crews in southern Washington County carried out a rope rescue Tuesday afternoon after a bicyclist went off a steep embankment along the CNO Canal towpath at the Mountain Lock Recreation Area near the 67-mile marker. Potomac Valley Fire Company 11, Sharpsburg Firefighters, EMS crews, and Maryland State Police Trooper 3 responded just after 3 p.m. Rescue crews reached the injured rider on foot and found the bicyclist about 15 feet down the embankment. Firefighters used a low-angle rope system, a Stokes basket, and utility vehicles to bring the patient back up safely. The bicyclist was taken by ambulance to a landing zone at Station 11 and flown by Trooper 3 to an area trauma center for treatment. Maryland Governor Wes Moore continued his Delivering for Maryland tour Wednesday with stops in Frederick County focused on education and affordable housing. The governor visited Monocacy Elementary School to recognize Maryland's Teacher of the Year and highlighted the state's support for Frederick County Public Schools. Moore said the administration is investing $28 million into the county school system, which is the fastest growing in Maryland. Later in the day, the governor stopped at the future site of the Montevue Senior Housing Project, where he spoke about expanding affordable housing options and supporting Maryland residents through every stage of life. After months of repairs, the southbound Route 27 ramp onto eastbound I-70 is reopening to traffic today. The Maryland Department of Transportation says crews are removing the concrete barriers that have blocked the ramp since October when a truck hit the I-70 bridge and damaged two beams. Bridge repairs started earlier this year and work is expected to continue into next month. While the southbound ramp is reopening, barriers will stay in place along northbound Route 27 until the full project is complete. For more information on these or any of our other local news stories, be sure to check us out on the web at WFMD.com or visit the WFMD Facebook page. 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
18: I'm John Saucier. President Trump's on the way back to the United States, wrapping up his visit to China, meeting with their President Xi Jinping. Speaking aboard Air Force One to reporters, President Trump was asked if the two talked about lifting sanctions on Chinese companies who buy Iranian oil.
19: Well, we talked about that, and I'm going to make a decision over the next 6 weeks. We did talk about that.
18: The sounds courtesy of White House video. China stopped buying U.S. oil last May after imposing a 20% tariff on U.S. crude oil during this trade war. The World Health Organization with an update on a hantavirus outbreak that impacted a cruise ship. WHO Director General Dr. Tedros Adhanom Ghebreyesus says as of today, there are a total of 10 cases been reported, including 3 deaths, but no need to panic, he says.
20: WHO repeats that the risk from this event to the global population is low.
18: In the United States, the CDC says there's no known cases of the hantavirus. 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
21: Your 930 WFMD Skyscan forecast for Mid-Maryland. Sunshine sticks around today with a high near 73. Although it will be windy, some gust up to 20 miles an hour. Clear on the overnight, getting down to 50. And then for Saturday, a big warm-up, mostly sunny and highs near 82. 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WFMD meteorologist Diana Gibson.
22: WFMD traffic for Frederick and surrounding counties. A service of Frederick Air.
23: 270 looks great this afternoon. No delays in either direction. 15 north, you're backed up, though, from 70 to Rosemont. 70 west, slight delay through Ballinger Creek Pike. 70 east, getting jammed up at 695. 140, few brake lights through downtown Westminster. In Loudoun County, 9 and 287 packed through Wheatland. 7 west, it's slow from 287 to Hillsborough Road. And 15 north gets jammed in Luckett's. This is Drew with your WFMD traffic, brought to you by Frederick Air and Bryant. Whatever it takes to keep you comfortable, Frederick Air. It's a good call.
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0: Welcome back into Clay and Buck. We're joined by Paul Renner. He is a 23-year Navy veteran. He focused on intelligence in his military career. He is also a former Speaker of the Florida House of Representatives, and he is running for governor of my home state of Florida. Paul, welcome.
24: Great to be with you guys.
0: Let's just start with why you're running for governor. How's it going? Why do people need to know about what you would do differently? Where do you align with, say, DeSantis? What are your priorities? Go for it.
24: Well, we align very well. And you know, I helped build the Free State of Florida as the leader in the legislature. And I think people are looking for someone with a lot of leadership background, 20 years in the military, 2 wars, former prosecutor, business owner, partner in a business, and also people that show up and deliver results. And the governor described those 2 years as the most consequential of any 2 years in Florida history. And someone who's gone to the fight and not waited for the fight to come to them. Amendments 3 and 4 here in Florida, pot and abortion, school board races. I was involved in all of those in ways that the other candidates in this race were not. And so I helped build the Free State of Florida. I'm going to protect it and expand it.
2: Tell us, you worked in the Navy and have been involved in helping to clear mines. We've been talking about that as it pertains to the Strait of Hormuz. Appreciate the time today. What was that experience like for you?
24: Well, there are two parts of it. You know, we navigate through them daytime, nighttime. And then during the day, I led a small boat team of about 5 people, and we would have explosive ordnance personnel to swim out, you know, about, you know, me 15 feet away. They'd swim out, put explosives on. We'd pull them back in the boat. And if something happened too soon, it happened to us, not our ship that was about a mile away. And what had happened there is the Iraqis had set minefields, but they would, you know, break off in the course of the seas and the tides. And then they would just free float. And they were hitting American ships, our Navy ships, as well as merchant vessels, killing people, hurting people, obviously doing a lot of damage. And so that was a unique experience to be sure. A lot of that beginning of the leadership under pressure reference.
0: So what do you think about the current situation with Iran, the Trump administration?

0: see how it goes. I hope that his discussions in China will be helpful in that regard. I'd like to see that regime come down for sure, and see something in its place. You know, back before the regime, it was a very pro-Western country, and we hope that they will at least not being the kind of regime that we've had now that has been hunting Americans again for almost half a century.
1: You know Florida well. You were the Speaker of the House. The new map, 24-4 is potentially the outcome, 24 Republican seats, 4 Democrat seats. Do you buy it? How would you assess the new map?
0: Well, I think they're good maps. And the difference between our maps and theirs is there are squares and rectangles. Theirs look like little snakes emanating from big metro areas. And the Supreme Court's decision was a good one. As John Roberts once said, if you want to end racial discrimination, stop discriminating based on race. And that's what that decision basically does, is we're no longer going to use race as a determinant in how we draw these maps. We're not going to intentionally discriminate. The case says that as well. But it's really the Democrats that have been doing not the Republicans. And so I like the maps. We'll see how that turns out. I hope it's helpful. But here in the great state of Florida, we're gonna keep electing Republicans.
2: We're talking to Paul Renner, former Speaker of the Florida House. He is running for governor, and this primary is coming up. To that end, Paul, Byron Donalds and all the polling is by far the front runner. We know that no votes have been cast and things can change, and you're here to make your case to the people of Florida as well as just, why not all other 50 states, too, because you're being heard everywhere. What's the difference between you and a future Byron Donalds administration, if I may ask? How would you separate yourself from him as we look to who should be in charge of a state that I'm now very, very fond of?
0: Well, I am too. And if you look at the grassroots, it tells a whole different story. The straw polls that have been coming out show us beating him 2-1. And so the people that are actually focused on this race and they look at these issues of who's the leader, who has leadership experience, who's shown up on mission and delivered results. I've delivered more than anybody that's ever led the legislature here in Florida, and the governor said so. Who's got the vision? I've got the only plan to eliminate homestead property taxes and go after a bunch of other things, health freedom, educational freedom, going after public corruption. And again, the last thing is who's shown up to the fight, who goes to the fight. School board races, I joined the governor. Amendment 3 and 4, I donated and raised over $2 million to stop Amendment 4 from passing. That's what leaders do. Others hoard their money, and sending out a tweet on social media is not leadership. And so people want somebody who's going to be a fighter like this governor, like the president, and you're looking at him.
2: Paul, where can people go if they want to get involved, if they want to help your campaign?
0: Sure. 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We would appreciate it if you want to throw 10 or 20 bucks into the pot. We'd love that. We'd especially love you to volunteer for our campaign. We're getting tremendous support at the grassroots level, and you can read more about me there. 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VoteRenner.
2: Paul Renner in the governor's race here in Florida. Good luck to you, sir. Thanks for joining us.
0: Thanks, guys. Great weekend to you.
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0: music. 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
9: Welcome back in, Clay, Travis, Buck Sexton Show. We have had awesome weekends hanging out. We hope all of you are going to have awesome weekends. We've had an awesome week hanging out with all of you. This is the final segment of the week, and we've got a bunch of you who want to talk back. I'll begin with simultaneous talkbacks, which accuse us of doing the exact opposite back to back. This is first Rick from Medina, Ohio, who is upset. D.
10: I believe you guys are falling into the messaging trap of the Democrats with these gas prices. Gases were way higher under Obama for 3 years, higher under Biden for months. It's been 10 weeks, and the reason why is trying to stop a nuclear war. Please start talking about the other great economic benefits we are experiencing right now and get off the gas prices.
9: All right, shouldn't be talking about gas prices, according to Rick, who says we're falling into Democrat traps.
11: Gas prices under Obama, thinking that that is going to be something that you can deploy here, is that's a zero. That's a zero help. No one's going to be like, well, they were higher under Obama. No one cares. Not a single person cares. That's part one.
9: So then, meanwhile, Alex in Charleston says, the gas price thing is a big deal. We got to fix it. Cut E.
12: We hear the same mantra day after day. Gas prices will go down when the strait opens and the stock market's setting records. Well, here's a problem. The normal everyday American under the age of 59 and a half can't access their 401k, and therefore they're struggling. That's the bottom line. That doesn't matter to them.
9: Okay, so I just love this, just so you know. Simultaneously, we should stop talking about gas prices because we are falling into a trap. And also, we should not talk about the stock market going up, and we should talk about gas prices more because we aren't paying enough attention to average everyday Americans.
11: All I know is it's your fault. That's all that I know. So, right. Whichever way
9: that's
11: we're doing it,
9: my
11: it's
9: line.
11: Your fault.
9: It's Buck's fault. All right, here's a positive. Now, those are the negatives. We're going into the weekend. Let's have some fun. We did just have the 40th anniversary of Top Gun. And Doug from Milwaukee's got a pitch. Cut F.
5: Yesterday, 40th anniversary of Top Gun. This week only, May 13th through May 20th, Top Gun and Top Gun Maverick in theaters. Go see it. Turn and burn.
9: I didn't know this, Buck. That is awesome. I may have to get out to the movie theaters. I went out to the movie theaters twice this week, which is rare for me. I saw the Nate Bargatze Breadwinner movie, which is going to be out, family film. And then I went to go see, made Buck nervous, went to go see the Michael Jackson movie, biopic. It's really good. Really good.
13: I think that our next bet, forget about steak, I think it has to be video posted publicly of either you or me moonwalking at our best, depending on who's the winner. You know.
9: Well, I'll study for that. You used to do TikTok dances in your apartment by yourself during COVID. You've got an advantage on me. If I haven't had my hand on Laura's hip, I don't think I've danced in a very long time. And she's a good dancer, so that's why I just put my hand on her hip and hopefully go the direction she's going. Bob says Christopher Nolan, he loves him. We were talking about the Odyssey movie and the controversy over DEI rules in Hollywood. By the way, we have reached out to Harmeet Dhillon, and I'd like to have her on the show. I believe she's from California originally, if I'm not mistaken, but I don't understand how Oscar film DEI rules would not potentially run afoul of federal guidelines as it pertains to hiring and firing, because as you pointed out,
13: Bob, I've been saying,
9: yeah,
13: this makes no sense.
9: Directly impacts who gets hired for jobs. It seems like that would be illegal under federal law. Here is Bob on G, podcast listener.
14: Now, hang on, Buck. I really like Christopher Nolan as a director. He's probably one of the best directors of our generation. I enjoyed the first two Dark Knight films. I think The Dark Knight Rises was a little too brutal, as you were trying to point out. But let's not forget Oppenheimer. Oppenheimer was an amazing movie and actually dealt with a real historical subject. I haven't seen Dunkirk yet, but I want to.
13: Okay, Oppenheimer sucked. All right, I'm with you on the Batman movies. I'm with you on the Batman. The Batman movies are very entertaining, very watchable. There's some holes in them. I'm casting Maggie Gyllenhaal in the second movie. I don't want to be mean, but why cast the ugliest actress in Hollywood? Like, you know what I'm saying? You're supposed to be like a romantic lead here. Well, why do that? It's not nice to her either, because people look at her and they go, ooh, this is not good. So
9: I'm just laughing, by the way. Poor Maggie Gyllenhaal happens to hit the wrong channel on a radio show. She's listening in L.A., and Buck just called her the ugliest actress in Hollywood.
13: I mean, that might be a little harsh, but, you know, it's not good. It was a bad casting decision.
9: I mean, Lena Dunham still has a pulse, so far as I know, Buck.
13: Okay. She's definitely better looking than Lena Dunham, to be fair. But you look at the Nolan movies, Tenet. Did anyone see Tenet? I heard Tenet was trash.
9: I saw Tenet, I believe, because this is where I'm going to, Buck, you're going to completely record scratch change your opinion on Christopher Nolan, just like this. I believe he was the most anti movie theaters being shut for COVID and insisted that Tenet be held. He wouldn't allow it to go out to streaming, and he insisted that Tenet be placed in theaters. The reason I went to go see it was there were virtually no movies anywhere. I think Tenet was the first movie to come out like in a post-COVID era.
13: Tenet is about a sci-fi thriller about a secret agent preventing a time-bending apocalypse. In the trash.
9: Hold on. You're looking at just the film. You don't give Christopher Nolan credit for saying, I want theaters open. I want my movie to be in theaters.
13: I see this completely differently from you. I don't think he's a COVID hero. I think he was just trying to look for any excuse to hold the movie because it was such trash, and he was just playing for time. I think he just didn't want people to realize.
9: Somebody do research on this. I remember going to see Tenet in like May or June of 2020 when there were no other movies that were released. And there was nobody else in the movie theater. It was me and Laura. And I went specifically because I was so excited to be able to go to see a new movie in the movie theater.
13: I mean, I'll tell you, he's not as bad as, I basically had a rule when I was a single guy, which is that if a girl told me on a date that she was a really big Wes Anderson fan, it was like, it's all over. And she might as well have just announced her pronouns. I just, you know, Royal Tannenbaums, these movies, pretentious, very pretentious, very boring, bad movies.
9: Let me hit you with the ultimate record scratch moment here. What if Christopher Nolan intentionally gave these people jobs? Laura asked me this question because he wanted to bring attention to the absurd DEI rules, and that's why he put Elliot, whatever, Page, no. Ellen Page, in his Achilles.
13: No way. Because he'll never live that down. Odysseus is a time, is a millennia old, like foundational story of Western civilization. If this movie stinks, it will completely derail a lot of people's opinions of Christopher Nolan overall. It's not, he wouldn't sacrifice this one.
9: Okay. You made the same argument that I made to her, but she was saying, you know, what if this was an intention?
13: Both of us are, if we're ganging up on her on this one, I think she's got a tough, I think counselor has a tough pitch before the court here, before the jury. Let's go. Other movies. Okay. Well, we'll move on from this. I could just sit here and trash the movies all day. Inception, garbage, The Prestige.
9: Let me hit you with this. Something fun to close with, because some of these other talkbacks are serious and I'm like, I don't want to wonk. Buck, I said I went to go see the Michael Jackson movie. I sent a tweet right before I walked in because there were a bunch of kids in the movie theater. Jorts, that is long jean shorts on men. This is not Daisy Dukes, not like short jean shorts on girls, which have kind of remained constant popularity for generations now. Long male jean shorts. This is like 1995 era. They are back. Teenage boys everywhere are wearing these, including my own sons, which is what I took note of. And let me hit you with this. I tweeted about it yesterday. It turned into a trending topic on Twitter. And if you are out there and you're saying, Clay, you have no idea what you are talking about. You're a total imbecile on fashion. All of that could very well be true. They trended. And I want to make sure that I get this right because...
13: Okay, you can find the data on this one. I'm just going to tell you, jorts are hideous on men and women. It's just the truth. I'm just here to tell you the truth. Hideous. Hideous.
9: Even Daisy Dukes? Like, no, short.
13: No, that's not, those aren't jorts. Those aren't jorts. Yeah,
9: but a lot of people get confused, which is
13: knee
9: why
13: length,
9: I pulled them out.
13: Jean shorts are among the ugliest garments. I think you should probably consider a Taliban-style burqa before you put knee-length jean shorts on.
9: They're a bad look. I told my son I had them here. Buck, is I'm not crazy on this. Both Elle and Glamour have described jorts as, quote, a key 2026 look. Says they are inspired by the Y2K trend of fashion, which is everything around then is coming back in style.
13: This is meant to undermine Western civilization and all that is beautiful. It's like the fat positivity movement and having all the fat tranny cover models and stuff. They're trying to destroy our morale with pretending that women should be wearing jean shorts. Don't fall for it, ladies. Don't fall for it.
9: Laura, to tie in with Buck's argument, I shared a photo. She said, that looks like I'm wearing jorts. People have to see my shoes. Also, Florida Gator fans wear jorts. Great line.
15: 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Clay Travis and Buck Sexton.
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25: He says they agreed on the straight. I'm Carmen Roberts, Fox News. President Trump is on his way home from his summit with China's President Xi and told reporters on Air Force One they agree the strait should be open, but...
26: We have a blockade that's so effective, he'd like to see it opened up. He gets about 40% of his energy or his oil from that, you know, from the strait. We get none. We don't need it.
25: The president in a White House video. And Fox's Lucas Tomlinson has more from Dubai as efforts to reopen the strait remain deadlocked.
27: During the Beijing summit, about a dozen ships made it out of the Strait of Hormuz, including some from China. It also turned violent, as you mentioned, Sandra. An Indian flagship filled with thousands of goats and sheep was sunk off the coast of Oman. All 14 crew members were rescued. The attack on the Indian ship took place while India was hosting a BRICS economic summit. Another ship was hijacked by Iranian commandos off the coast of the UAE, last seen heading toward Iranian waters. And today, OPEC-free UAE announcing plans for a second oil pipeline bypassing the Strait of Hormuz, which would double export capacity beginning next year.
25: Sources tell the AP that the Pentagon is halting the Army's deployment to Poland as part of President Trump's ordered troop reduction in Europe, which initially focused on Germany. U.S. officials confirm 4,000 troops are no longer en route to Poland. A judge in Manhattan declares a mistrial in Harvey Weinstein's rape retrial.
28: This was the third attempt from Jessica Mann to put Weinstein behind bars. Mann claims Weinstein raped her at a Manhattan hotel March 18, 2013. Weinstein has maintained the encounter was consensual. Manhattan DA Alvin Bragg, in response, called Mann's bravery inspiring and said that while they are disappointed with the result, they respect the jury system.
25: Fox's Michelle Polino. 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
25: Tennessee's only Democratic congressman, Steve Cohen, announced today he's ending his bid for re-election after Republicans in his state redrew his district to favor the GOP and, he says, defeat him.
0: This new lines is nothing like the 9th district that I've represented. I've had the great honor to represent the 9th district for the last 19 and a half years, and it's been a district that is a majority African-American district.
25: And Cohen is challenging the state's redistricting in court and said he would re-enter the race if that lawsuit succeeded in restoring his old district. This is the big day at the Fed, a changing of the guard atop the Federal Reserve as Kevin Warsh gets ready to take over as chairman.
1: Despite pressure from President Trump to leave the chair position, Jay Powell stayed on until his second four-year term ended, and that's today. He said late last month, rather than leave entirely, he'd stay on the Board of Governors because of the Trump administration's initial effort to investigate cost overruns of the Federal Reserve building renovations.
25: Fox's Jessica Rosenthal. Ahead of the World Cup, New York City's turning streets near 50 schools into soccer pitches.
2: The program is going to close streets to cars and transform them into spaces where students can play soccer and do other activities. Meanwhile, across the Hudson and into New Jersey, there's been a bit of controversy, mainly all about transportation, how fans are going to get to the games, how they're going to make it to this stadium. Well, New Jersey Transit is going to be running trains to the stadium from Manhattan and vice versa. But the cost of tickets, it has drawn national headlines. The very latest from New Jersey's governor, Mikey Sherrill, saying, hey, good news. Transit is lowering ticket prices to $98 without New Jersey taxpayer money.
25: Fox's Marissa Torres. Now, that round-trip $98 fare is less than the $150 originally proposed, but still far greater than the regular fare of $13. I'm Carmen Roberts. This is Fox News.
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4: Governor Wes Moore has signed Maryland's controversial No Kings Act into law, one of more than 200 bills approved during this year's legislative session. The new law allows Maryland residents, and in some cases, the Attorney General's office, to file civil lawsuits against federal officials accused of violating constitutional rights while acting under the color of law. Supporters say the measure creates accountability for federal agents, especially during immigration enforcement actions, and gives Marylanders another avenue to challenge alleged civil rights violations in court. Republicans strongly oppose the legislation, arguing it unfairly targets federal law enforcement for political reasons and could trigger costly legal battles. Critics also question whether the law itself could face constitutional challenges and accuse Democrats of pushing a politically motivated response to federal immigration policies. A Washington County man is being held without bond after authorities say he tried to enter the Bonanza Extravaganza fundraiser at Hagerstown Speedway carrying multiple loaded weapons. 33-year-old Kaidi Enke faces several misdemeanor firearms and weapons charges after sheriff's deputies stopped him near the entrance late Friday night. The Herald Mail reports that investigators say Enke had three loaded handguns, three knives, shotgun ammunition, and a loaded shotgun that was later found near the entrance area. Court records say Enke blew a .22 on a preliminary breath test. Event organizers say the man never made it inside the fundraiser, and additional security measures were added for the remainder of the weekend event. A 16-year-old student at Walt Whitman High School is facing multiple weapons charges after police say he brought a loaded handgun onto campus. Montgomery County police officers were first called shortly after noon Wednesday to Westfield Montgomery Mall for a fight involving teens from two different high schools. Investigators say one teen displayed a handgun during the altercation. Officers later identified the student as Andre Wilson of Bethesda. School security removed Wilson from class, and a search of his backpack allegedly uncovered a loaded 9mm Ruger handgun with an obliterated serial number and a magazine. Wilson is being charged as an adult with multiple firearms felonies and is being held at the Montgomery County Central Processing Unit. Drivers in Frederick County will soon see traffic moving again on the southbound Route 27 ramp to eastbound I-70. The Maryland State Highway Administration says crews are removing concrete barriers during a daytime operation today, allowing the ramp to reopen for the first time since October of 2025. The closure followed a crash involving a truck traveling north on Route 27 that struck the I-70 bridge and damaged two support beams. Repair work on the bridge began in February. Officials say barriers along northbound Route 27 will remain in place until the project wraps up next month. Motorists are urged to stay alert in the work zone. For more information on these or any of our other local news stories, be sure to check us out on the web at WFMD.com or Mid-Maryland's Radio News Center. 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
5: The 930 WFMD Skyscan forecast for Frederick and surrounding counties. Partly cloudy skies through the evening, but calm with a low around 51. Saturday, a sunny day with a high near 84. On Saturday night, there's a slight chance of showers and thunderstorms through the overnight. It'll be mostly cloudy with a low of 63, and Sunday starts out sunny with a high near 88. 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WFMD traffic for Frederick and surrounding counties, a service of Frederick Air.
6: 270 north is going to be slow from Gaithersburg to Hyattstown. 15's backed up in both directions through Frederick City. 70 west drags through 29 and Ballinger Creek Pike. Also through the 40 split in Washington County. 70 east jammed at 695. In Loudoun County, 9 and 287 slammed through Wheatland. 9 west slow as you're going to Hillsboro. And then 15 north, it's a parking lot from Battlefield to Luckett's. This is Drew with your WFMD traffic, brought to you by Frederick Air and Bryant. Whatever it takes to keep you comfortable, Frederick Air. It's a good call.
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0: Well, good afternoon. May I be the first to welcome you into the very best day of your life? It's Friday, my favorite day of the week, the minor exception being Thursday, Wednesday, Tuesday, and Monday. But it is Friday, a fantastic, fabulous day for you, and the weather outside be beautiful. 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Springtime in the Rockies, or in the, Cunningham Falls, anyhow, that's springtime. 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Your chance to sound off, to be heard, to talk about what is everyone you're ever loving. That's right. You've been holding up all day. You know, you've been trying to say, oh, I got to say something. Let's talk to somebody about this. Well, now is your opportunity. Very shortly, we will open the phones and solicit your phone calls. I say we because I'm not by myself. No. I'm aided, assisted, and co-hosted by a person you just cannot forget. He's unforgettable. I forgot. Oh, yeah. It is Franklin J. Mitchell Sr. Good afternoon, Frank. How's the car? I don't know about gold. I don't gas up. I don't sleep. I don't buy gold. I don't know. What say you, Frank? How about you? What do you say, you, Frank? It's Friday, huh?
1: It's Friday!
0: Yay! I got the whole gang there. Good. Frank's all and his adopted family of 11 different people. It's good to have you back, Frank. You're looking well after your trip, and I was glad to see you. And the trip wasn't that bad because I knew that. I noticed you didn't need any help getting up. But it is Free Talk Radio, and first thing I talk about is because somehow by mistake, try it in English, somehow by mistake, I ended up at one of these high-end coffee shops. Mm-hmm. I was with a group of people that are different. Well, I don't mean they're different like bad. They're just different. And we wanted to have a coffee set down, so they chose to go to a high-end, I'm going to call it a high-end coffee shop. First of all, coffee is the American commodity. It is, I mean, I say that because each day most people, I won't say most, but I'll say most people start off with a cup of coffee, and that's good. And if you're like some of us coffee lovers, you drink it throughout the day, and it's a staple. And I look forward to that. Well, I had not been in one of these high-end coffee places in a long time. Mostly because I can't sit cross-legged. And a lot of people in there were sitting cross-legged, even on the chairs. And that's quite a feat, but they can do it somehow. I don't, maybe that's a, they don't, maybe they just are carried in like that. But sitting on a chair cross-legged kind of puts me in the mood like, why are you sitting on the chair cross-legged? But I didn't say anything because I was out of my element, so to speak. You know, my coffee comes from, you know, I go to something like a Dunkin' Donut or a Wawa or Sheets or even Roy Rogers has good coffee. But be that as it may, I was in a high-end, and I'm not going to mention Starbucks' name because I don't think that's fair to do that. And I understand why it's losing customers. What? Yeah, yeah. Starbucks is trying to remake itself as though it were the, you know, every working person's Joe. Joe is another name for coffee. You know, you have a cup of Joe. Well, it's coffee, but it, you know what I mean. So I understand what's going wrong with this because the least pricey, now I don't look at prices because if you look at prices, you really shouldn't even be there. You know, maybe I should look at prices and leave. But anyhow, I did, and then I just ordered a what I thought was a cup of coffee. Now, usually when I order coffee, I'm not put through a 10-page interrogation. I usually just say a coffee, you know, black or put cream in it or something. You know, it's pretty easy questions. Or, you know, a couple creams and some Splenda or sugar or whatever you put in coffee. I don't know. Sugar, yeah, I guess. So this was interesting because I was talking to, I don't know if it's a rank or if it's some kind of a title you obtain through, you know, educational degrees, or I don't know how you obtain it, but they were called baristas. I thought at first it was a Hispanic, you know, appetizer. I only have two baristas to go. No, it's. I think the person that was serving, taking the orders and making the coffee was called a barista. I'm pretty sure. Unless they all have the same last name, barista. But anyhow, this continued on. This is like an episode. I cannot go through. This is like, I feel like David, whatever his name is on Seinfeld. Larry David. I mean, everything becomes a situation where I'm just with a group of individuals who want to sit at a table, not cross-legging themselves, and just have a chat, a sit-down, or, you know, a cup of joe. No, doesn't go out that, doesn't go that easy. Now, I have, not saying I haven't been to a upper-end coffee shop before. There's places in Chicago you can go. There's places in Seattle, which is a very famous place for coffee. But be that as it may, I was in one of the locales. One of the local higher-end coffee shops. I say higher-end because I didn't bring my car title in. I didn't really think it was going to be needed. I'm just getting a cup of coffee. Now, I usually get an extra large. I figured out some way along the line that when you look at the cost of regular going to a place and buying coffee, that your best deal is go with the extra large. I saw the size of the small, and that was like a shot glass. Not that I know what a shot glass is, but it looked like a, how about this? It looked like a demitasse cup. That's better. Sound keeps you out of the where you have to say shot glass. But anyhow, I continue on my episode. All I want is a cup of coffee. Now, I can imagine if... Now, I'm always in a good mood. Always. But I can imagine coming in there if you're having a rough day and things haven't been going your way. You know, things, you know, everything you touch breaks or falls over or messes up. Now, if you were having one of those kind of days and walk in and went through this, I can see how people would go, you know, berserk. Because then you get the Inquisition there. Now, do you want what size do you want? I don't know. I thought coffee was small, medium, large, extra large, maybe. Apparently not. I don't understand coffee sizes, apparently. And maybe I'm not elite enough or sophisticated enough to understand that Starbucks has coffee from 3 ounces. Who would go in and get me? I'd like 3 ounces of coffee. No, that's like, I spill that much. And you can go up to 30 ounce. So the heck with a small, medium, and large, or extra large. And the problem is, I don't know what to call them. So I had to yield. I let someone go in front of me, one of the other chaps with me. I said, you go first. You know, that's when you don't know what's going to happen or how to handle something. You let somebody else, you know, who knows what they're doing, follow the lead. And I was introduced to Demi Short, tall, grande, venti, whatever that means, and trente. Now, I apologize if I pronounced any of these, names incorrectly, because I guess they look Italian names, I guess. Maybe they're Hispanic, I don't know. But I just wanted a large cup of coffee. And I had to figure out what that was because it's not a large cup of coffee in your, you know, high-end coffee shops. Well, this is the demi was, I guess that's short for demitasse, which is probably like espresso. And then they go with the idea, do you want a hot coffee or cold coffee? Well, I always thought that you only had cold coffee after the hot coffee cooled down. But apparently you can get cold coffee if you want, because some people drink it. I don't personally, but it's okay. It's all right. It's okay. I don't want to, you know, upset anybody. So I just continue to order. And then I saw some of the questions that were going through my head. A venti, B-E-N-T-I, venti, is bigger than tall. What? And their tall could be 12 ounces, and it could be a smaller medium in other places. Because I thought 16 ounces. I don't know. I'm confused terribly. And all I want is a cup of coffee. And you can see, although I'm in very positive mood, I'm getting to the points here. It ain't working. Well, they have in Starbucks the 4-minute rule. You don't know what that is? I didn't either. I'll explain that in a minute as I finish sipping my whatever. It's Free Talk Radio. Frank Mitchell's there, Tim Mays here, and I'll finish this very shortly.
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8: 270 North is going to be slow from Gaithersburg to Hyattstown. 15's backed up in both directions through Frederick City. 70 West drags through 29 and Ballinger Creek Pike. Also through the 40 split in Washington County. 70 East jammed at 695. In Loudoun County, 9 and 287 slammed through Wheatland. 9 West slow as you're going to Hillsboro. And then 15 North, it's a parking lot from Battlefield to Luckett's. 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Whatever it takes to keep you comfortable, Frederick Air. 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
0: All right, I'm back with you. Okay, I was just commercializing that I had a difficult time getting a cup of coffee. Now, this may not sound like much to you, but something that should have taken a minute or two, or maybe the Starbucks 4-minute rule, you're supposed to be waited on served within 4 minutes. I don't know if that holds true or anything. Maybe they got that from Domino's. I don't know. But I was just trying to, as you know, and I don't mean to pick on Starbucks because people do like it. Fortunately, I guess that so many people, I just seem to think that the world of coffee is going by me. And I say that because I don't mind spending a little bit of money. But I do mind spending a lot of money for coffee. Why? I don't know. I know coffee can be up because Juan Valdez hasn't been working much or something. I don't know what happened there. But I'm just looking at some of the prices, and you're talking to drinks over $7, $8 for a cup of coffee. And I just find that a little depressing, I guess. And if you get, like, extra added into it, that's extra also. It's sort of like going to Ruth's Chris Steakhouse. Everything's a la carte. Last time I was at Ruth's Chris, it was a la carte. You pay for everything. So I guess if you get, you know, here's another one. What kind of, I like to get some, you know, put a couple creamers in there. What kind of cream? I don't need this. I do not need this. So, anyhow, after spending $10, because you have to give the barista a tip. You shouldn't go into the store because these, you know, they to obtain to be a barista, you just can't walk in off the street and become a barista. These are, you know, it's sort of like the people that, what is it, Heineken beer that you go over to Ireland or somewhere and they teach you how to pour the beer and all that stuff. Well, maybe baristas they have that special nod. You know, that it's probably an accredited class somewhere. But be that as it may, I just didn't think that it was worth it. Now, some people tell me, you know, you have to help me on this one. As soon as I started complaining to Commander or someone, they said, well, you're paying for the experience. What? I don't want an experience to buy a cup of coffee. I don't need, well, didn't you enjoy the atmosphere? No. I didn't know it was a place to go for atmosphere. I thought Disney World was that place or, you know, SeaWorld or something like that. But apparently not. Apparently this is an experience and you have to experience it. I don't know what that means. But looking around at some of the tables with people cross-legged sitting on their chairs, I understood they were having an experience. And I guess a lot of them can't drink coffee without their laptops. That must be something new also. But I think you're allowed to sit in there and curmudgeonize off of the internet or Wi-Fi or whatever. I don't know what I'm talking about. But I just didn't get it. So I apologize that if you think I've knocked your favorite place to get coffee, I apologize if you don't mind spending ridiculous amount of money for a cup of coffee, because I can tell you it wasn't anything better than I've ever had. It wasn't like, oh, I'm only going to get coffee here the rest of my life. Here's my card title. Give me a $25 gift card or whatever. No. But it brought to my mind how far people will go to satisfy their appetite for elite coffee. Why do you call it elite? It has to be elite. When you have that kind of numbers, when you have that kind of situation, I think it's very elite. Now, Frank, I haven't given you much time to talk yet, and this is just my opening salvo. It's a little thing that I bring up as we begin the show on events, experiences, if you will, that I have throughout the day that maybe I'm the only one that are having these experiences, like standing in line and having someone drop a watermelon in front of you on the floor and it exploded. But that's all that happens to everybody. I know that. Or that when I get home and look at the 24 bottles of water I just purchased, only had 23 bottles in it. But I know these things happen to real people, so I'm not complaining. But Frank, I kind of, the way you're sitting on your chair cross,
10: I think anybody who's under 100 is getting a lot of chuckles over everything that you're saying.
0: What do you mean chuckles? This wasn't supposed to be funny.
10: Well, it is.
0: Well, what do you mean it's chuckles? What did I do wrong?
10: Because
0: what? What?
10: Cafes have been very popular for the, you know,
0: from
10: past
0: where?
10: At least 30 years outside
0: of... Oh, no, you're going back to the time of the coffee shops in up in New York. You're talking
10: that was way before
0: that
10: 30 years ago.
0: That was the hippie joints. I know that coffee shop. Well, you applauded with your thumbs by snapping your fingers.
10: It's an experience, and you enjoy...
0: Well, I don't want an experience. I want a cup of coffee.
10: Your espresso, your cortado, your cappuccino, latte, grande,
0: do
10: Betsy,
0: you have to
10: like
0: know another language to order a cup of coffee? Apparently you do.
10: It's coffee language. What do you mean another language?
0: Here's coffee language. A cup of coffee, please. That's coffee language, Frank. And I apologize out there if I've discouraged you.
10: It's like going to a restaurant and you know, give me a piece of meat, please. No. There's all kinds of different kinds of stuff.
0: Well, you just... Oh. Okay. I didn't realize that. Well, I'll go see if I can't get out to FCC and get a class. All right, we're coming right back. Frank Mitchell, Tim May, and the experience of going to an upper-end coffee shop where you're waited on by a barista. Be right back. Free talk.
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11: A Manassas man has admitted guilt in a Loudoun County's child sex solicitation case tied to an undercover online sting. Prosecutors say Michael Glenn Porter pleaded guilty May 7th in circuit court to an amended charge of proposing a sex act by computer with a child 14 or younger. According to the Loudoun Times Mirror, investigators say Porter contacted someone he believed was a 14-year-old boy through the dating app known as Grindr and later Snapchat, where he allegedly sent a photo of himself in uniform with a Department of Justice seal visible. He was one of 10 individuals charged through a Loudoun County Sheriff's Office sting operation. Authorities say he arranged a meeting at Dunvegan Park in South Riding, but left before deputies could arrest him. Porter was later identified through his motorcycle license plate and reportedly admitted sending the messages. His sentencing is scheduled for August 27th. Emergency crews in southern Washington County carried out a rope rescue Tuesday afternoon after a bicyclist went off a steep embankment along the CNO Canal towpath at the Mountain Lock Recreation Area near the 67-mile marker. Potomac Valley Fire Company 11, Sharpsburg Firefighters, EMS crews, and Maryland State Police Trooper 3 responded just after 3 p.m. Rescue crews reached the injured rider on foot and found the bicyclist about 15 feet down the embankment. Firefighters used a low-angle rope system, a Stokes basket, and utility vehicles to bring the patient back up safely. The bicyclist was taken by ambulance to a landing zone at Station 11 and flown by Trooper 3 to an area trauma center for treatment. Maryland Governor Wes Moore continued his Delivering for Maryland tour Wednesday with stops in Frederick County focused on education and affordable housing. The governor visited Monocacy Elementary School to recognize Maryland's Teacher of the Year and highlighted the state's support for Frederick County Public Schools. Moore said the administration is investing $28 million into the county school system, which is the fastest growing in Maryland. Later in the day, the governor stopped at the future site of the Montague Senior Housing Project, where he spoke about expanding affordable housing options and supporting Maryland residents through every stage of life. After months of repairs, the southbound Route 27 ramp onto eastbound I-70 is reopening to traffic today. The Maryland Department of Transportation says crews are removing the concrete barriers that have blocked the ramp since October when a truck hit the I-70 bridge and damaged two beams. Bridge repairs started earlier this year and work is expected to continue into next month. While the southbound ramp is reopening, barriers will stay in place along northbound Route 27 until the full project is complete. For more information on these or any of our other local news stories, be sure to check us out on the web at WFMD.com or visit the WFMD Facebook page. 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
12: Fox News, I'm Tom Graham. President Trump wrapping up his trip to Beijing, following a three-day visit and talks with Chinese leader Xi Jinping. The two discussed several topics, including trade. Fox's Alexandria Hoff says an agreement was made.
13: The agreement, he says, China has made to buy about 450 GE aerospace engines. That's on top of purchasing more U.S. soybeans and U.S. energy exports.
12: The two leaders also discussing the war in Iran, as well as tensions over Taiwan. Harvey Weinstein's rape retrial has ended in a mistrial in New York following a deadlocked jury.
14: It is the latest trial involving accuser Jessica Mann.
15: Mann claims Weinstein raped her at a Manhattan hotel March 18th, 2013. Weinstein has maintained the encounter was consensual.
14: Fox's Michelle Pollino, the former Hollywood movie mogul, has been convicted of other sex crimes and will remain behind bars. 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
10: The 930 WFMD Skyscan forecast for Frederick and surrounding counties. Partly cloudy skies through the evening, but calm with a low around 51. Saturday, a sunny day with a high near 84. On Saturday night, there's a slight chance of showers and thunderstorms through the overnight. It'll be mostly cloudy with a low of 63, and Sunday starts out sunny with a high near 88. 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WFMD traffic for Frederick and surrounding counties. A service of Frederick Air.
8: 270 north is going to be slow from Gaithersburg to Hyattstown. 15's backed up in both directions through Frederick City. 70 west drags through 29 and Ballinger Creek Pike. Also through the 40 split in Washington County. 70 east jammed at 695. In Loudoun County, 9 and 287 slammed through Wheatland. 9 west slow as you're going to Hillsboro. And then 15 north, it's a parking lot from Battlefield to Luckett's. 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
18: The Las Vegas Golden Knights are headed to the Western Conference Finals.
19: 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He strips it before the puck can go to Trouba. Dorofeev threw it on goal, and he scores from a terrible angle at the right corner. Dorofeev makes it 5-1 Vegas. Two goals for Dorofeev.
18: Golden Knights Radio Network on the call. They eliminate the Anaheim Ducks 5-1. Earlier, the Canadians have taken a 3-2 series lead after they defeated the Sabres 6-3. The NFL schedule has officially been released, and for the first time ever, we're going to have a Thanksgiving Eve game between the Packers and Rams in L.A. The Rams actually lead the way with 7 primetime games, while the Packers, Chiefs, Bills, and Seahawks, they have 6 primetime games. In baseball, the Dodgers defeated the Giants 5-2. White Sox beat the Royals 6-2. The Cubs shut out the Braves 2-0.
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10: Well, there you are. Hello, there's me and Tim. Mid-Maryland Live is on Friday afternoon. Good afternoon. It's the best day of the week. Whatever Tim says, it's better than all the others. Hope you're having a good plan in place for the weekend, because it's going to be a nice looking weekend throughout our listening area. Mid-Maryland, what does what mean? The weather's going to be good.
20: Oh, you mean, what's that mean?
10: That the weather's going to be good. It's going to be sunny and warm and nice.
20: Real warm, isn't it?
10: Uh,

0: a drought warning status, yeah. And there are definitely many things we can do about it.
1: Such as?
0: You don't have to worry about it because I know you don't care.
1: I don't care.
0: But the rest of us who don't want to see, you know, real stringent measures taken, if it gets worse,
1: no.
0: We'll do preventative things. It's kind of like not caring about, you know, eating poorly and sitting around not exercising because, you know, hey, when you get to the point where the doctor says you're in trouble, well, then you deal with it. No.
1: No.
0: It's preventative.
1: Okay, tell me more.
0: And
1: you actually think what you do on your little bit of water usage actually makes a difference.
0: Yes, and hopefully people think enough about I'm part of a community, part of a state that's having issues, and I'm going to do my part. I'm going to pitch in.
1: Pitch in what?
0: Water conservation. Now, don't alarm anybody. There are currently no statewide water shortages or restrictions, but there have been three consecutive years of dry weather, lower than average rainfall, and so the Maryland Department of the Environment says you got to voluntarily conserve water. If you're a homeowner or a business, it's really encouraged.
1: What does that mean? Again, you keep saying these things, and I want
0: the Maryland Environment.
1: I want to participate, but I'm not going. I don't know how you save water.
0: The Maryland Environment Secretary says, "quote Every drop counts when it comes to the smart use of water."
1: What?
0: You heard what I said.
1: Every drop counts.
0: Some of the examples that are quoted from getting this from Reuters Connect and Daily Record are Middletown in Frederick County. You know, last Thursday, I'm talking like yesterday.
1: Yeah.
0: They had a code yellow alert in effect.
1: That means something entirely different to me, brother.
0: They have an online water conservation public alert system. Code yellow prohibits the watering of lawns and asks water users to practice voluntary conservation. By the way, they got a pretty good list of water conservation tips online. If, unlike Tim, you want to, you know, help do your part to
1: push forward. Well, I don't want you to think I don't care about other people, but I know that what little bit of water I use or don't use, I'm not going to change because somebody says something could happen.
0: We are in a drought warning. What's a warning mean? It means worsening conditions and increased coordination among state officials and water suppliers. Okay?
1: Yeah.
0: So we've had lower than average rainfall for several months. It's usually 4 inches of rain a month, and there have been about 3 inches of rain a month. So it accumulates and affects groundwater levels, stream flows. You know what I'm talking about, Tim.
1: Yeah. Mm-hmm. No, I don't. I'm just thinking, Frank, didn't we get a lot of water the other night? Didn't it really rain? You said it really poured.
0: Hagerstown got about 11.9 inches of precipitation.
1: No.
0: As,
1: didn't get 11 inches.
0: As
1: no way.
0: Of Wednesday. Normal precipitation through April is 12.61 inches.
1: Yeah, they didn't get it one day. That's what they're holding at. So you said they got 11 inches. They didn't. That's a cumulative.
0: Yes, as of.
1: Oh, okay. I didn't hear the
0: Wednesday.
1: As of part.
0: Yes.
1: Mm-hmm. Mm-hmm.
0: So listen to me, Tim.
1: I am.
0: Run the dishwasher only when full.
1: All right. Makes sense.
0: Defrost food in the refrigerator rather than under running water when you got to defrost your refrigerator?
1: Never did.
0: Because the running faucet uses about a gallon of water per minute.
1: It does? Didn't know that.
0: Don't pre-rinse dishes before putting them in the dishwasher.
1: Why not?
0: Because we're trying to conserve water.
1: Oh, okay. Why don't you just use paper plates? Why you say that? Oh, like that. You give me that puff.
0: You're making more trash.
1: So what?
0: That's now, a whole other issue.
1: Oh, Franklin, you cannot win with you all. I try to give you how to beat the water problem by using paper plates, and now you can't do that. That makes more trash. Why don't we just all eat out of a bucket? Maybe that would make a little bit of sense. I don't think so.
0: Keep a pitcher of water in the refrigerator instead of running faucet water until it's cold. Are you writing these down?
1: No, because none of those things I do. I buy bottled water.
0: check toilets regularly for leaks.

0: You don't have to check. If it's leaking, you'll find out.
1: Well, leaking toilet can waste up to 100 gallons a day.
0: Well, I imagine that.
1: Have you replaced your old shower head? If you get one of those low flow showers.
0: Oh, I got just the opposite. I got one that'll knock you down. If you're standing up in the shower, it'll knock you down.
1: No.
0: Oh, yeah, that's
1: you
0: great.
1: You want a low flow shower head. Say 3 gallons of minute.
0: No, it's like a low flow toilet where you have to flush it 11 times.
1: And take a shorter shower.
0: I
1: turn off the water when you're shaving or you're brushing your teeth.
0: Turn it off?
1: Yes.
0: This cannot be for real. You have got to be making this up.
1: No, this is from the Maryland Department of the Environment.
0: And this is all
1: these
0: they
1: are
0: do.
1: The people who know about this.
0: Oh,
1: stuff.
0: They do. Yeah, they're really. Yeah, I'm just thinking, Frank. That would. I cannot believe. Let's see what real people have to say. Catherine, I know you're real people. God bless you.
2: Hi, Tim.
0: Hi, Catherine. I don't understand. I'm not being curmudgeonized. The fact that I'm not, I don't know what to say.
2: I'm just laughing because you're the same paper plates and you have to wash the dishes.
0: Yeah, well, I thought that was a good idea.
2: Oh, too funny. And, you know, if you don't rinse your plates before you put in the dishwasher and you wait till it's full, I mean, with my husband and I, that would be like once a week. It would be like so dried on.
0: Right.
2: That
0: you have to run it two or three times.
2: Yeah. What?
0: You'd have to run the dishwasher two or three times.
2: Yeah. So anyway, I'm just making a comment because, you know, I've been out in California where there's droughts. I've been here when it's droughts. I'm driving home. I work at the hospital, and I'm coming to Walkersville, and all the fields are bright green, and the grass is growing.
0: Beautiful.
2: And
0: mine
2: I opened
0: is too.
2: My pool this year, and it was up to the top, up to the rim. I didn't have to add a drop of water to my pool this year.
0: Really?
2: And
0: that's
2: so
0: great.
2: I'm having a hard time thinking that we're in a drought warning. Did they calculate how much snowfall we had this past year and how it stayed on the ground for months?
0: Right.
2: Did that get counted?
0: Apparently
2: as far as,
0: not.
2: That
0: apparently not, Catherine. No, no. It's all doom and gloom.
2: So,
0: there's no water. We'll have to, you know, have
2: so
0: to have
2: I
0: a dry shower.
2: As Al Gore told me, 25, 30 years ago, that the world was going to end in 10 years. And then John Kerry told me that it was going to be within 10 years. I think I probably will be dead and buried before there is something that, you know, the gloom and, you know, you know, some of the things you talked about, most of us already do. And
1: not too.
2: You know, but look around you. We're not in a drought. You don't have green grass. You don't have everything sprouting up. It's like the sky is falling and Chicken Little is running around telling you.
0: Absolutely.
2: You know.
1: So, Catherine, in your observation, you're taking on the state of Maryland, which says that most of our...
2: I'm taking on the state of Maryland because who is it run by?
0: Amen,
2: run
0: sister.
2: By?
0: Amen.
2: People that just keep saying everything's so bad in the world. And so I'm tired of these, you know, I'm an optimist.
0: Amen.
2: And
0: me
2: I
0: too.
2: See the
0: me
2: glass
0: also.
2: Half full, and I'm going to be, you know, I'm going to go out and say, the sky is blue, the sun is out, and everything I look around is green.
0: Beautiful.
2: And so,
0: beautiful.
2: You know, like, and it rained like crazy. I was at an event on Wednesday night, and it poured. So, yeah, do we go? It's called weather, as
0: Ken
2: says.
0: Amen. Well said.
2: When I was in college in the early, late 70s, early 80s, in February at Towson State University, and that tells you how old I am because it's now Towson University, we were laying out sunning ourselves because it was hot in February. So, you know, I didn't wear a winter coat my freshman year, my fall of my freshman year, because it was that warm of a season.
0: Beautiful.
2: We have cycles in our weather.
0: It's called weather.
2: We have to accept that the Earth has been here for millions of years.
0: Billions.
2: And it's still here. And, you know, so take a break. Don't go out and run your hose and leave it run overnight. Do the things that you have to do. And use common sense. That's what you do. You can use common sense. So have a great weekend, guys.
0: Thank
2: and it
0: you
2: is
0: so
2: a
0: very much.
2: Beautiful day.
0: It is a beautiful day. I couldn't agree more. Stop it, Frank. So Frank is brushing his teeth. You ever brush your teeth in the shower, Frank? That way you can use that same water.
1: Maybe.
0: Mm-hmm. Yeah. Let's see what Steve has to say. Steve, what say you? What's your take on all this?
3: Hello!
0: Well, hello, Stevie Wonder. How you doing, brother? Good to hear from you. Looking well. How's the family? Great to hear from you.
3: Well, I'm just out taking each minute as it comes.
0: That's all they give you, brother.
3: You know what I mean? As long as my feet hits the floor, I'm happy.
0: You got half the battle won right there, brother.
3: Yep.
0: What's the water situation?
3: All right. Last night, Wednesday night, that storm come through. Out in our area, between Brunswick, Jefferson, and Middletown, we got a half an inch of rain. That was all.
1: That's it. Yep.
3: That was it. Now, I'll agree somewhat with both of you.
0: That's fair enough.
3: We just got done planting many acres of corn, and the ground is very dry in places.
1: Yep.
3: It's very dry. Now, some places it's not. It just depends on how you get the water. You know, you can live across the street, Tim, and get a half inch of rain and go across the street in thunderstorms,
0: right.
3: May not get a drop.
0: You're right, 100%.
3: Yep, so, but it's dry out our way. Now, the reason why it's still green, we haven't had the hard heat yet. When it gets hot, when that heat gets 90, that's when you're going to see the grass start to burn up. It's been cool nights yet. So that's the only thing that's saving us. It's been cool nights.
0: Sounds fair. Well, I wish you nothing but the best, old boy, and you keep us posted. I appreciate you.
3: Well, I'll try to do my best and just make sure one thing.
0: Yes, sir.
3: Support your local firefighters.
0: Absolutely.
3: And support your local farmers.
0: Amen, brother. I couldn't have said it better, and I couldn't agree with you more.
3: Yep.
0: Well said, my friend. Thank you, Steve. We're back in a moment and taking your calls at Free Talk Radio 930 WFMD.
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9: 270 North has brake lights starting at 124 in Gaithersburg and rolling through 109 in Hyattstown. 15, you're stacked in both directions through Frederick City between Buckystown and 26. 70 West, it's slow through 29. And then also from 144 through 180, got a disabled vehicle at Buckystown, causing more of a delay. 70 East jammed at 695. 81 North slow from Williamsport up into Hagerstown around 144. 70 East jammed at 695. 97, you're going to see delays through 32 Hook Road and from 140 all the way up to Bachman's Valley. 30 North is jammed from Greenmount to Manchester. 340 West, it's slow going over the bridge into Harper's Ferry in Loudoun County. 9 and 287 packed through Wheatland. 9 West slow as you're approaching Hillsboro. 15 North, lots of brake lights from Battlefield to Luckett's and going over the Point of Rocks Bridge. This is Drew with your WFMD traffic brought to you by Frederick Air and Bryant. Whatever it takes to keep you comfortable, Frederick Air, it's a good call.
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0: We're back, and that's where we're supposed to be. It's Free Talk Radio, about 3:52 in the afternoon, the very best day of your life. It's Friday, my favorite day of the week. It's the best day of your life. You're blessed. Don't be depressed. Whew. A lot to be said there. All right, Frank, let me go back to the telephones and go to, where am I going? Sharpsburg. Larry, you're up next. What say you, Larry?
12: Hey, guys, how the heck are you today?
0: I have no complaints. None at all, except Frank's trying to scare me with making me, you know, take a shower with the bathtub clothes or something. I don't know what he's doing.
12: Well, I totally understand. Anyway, if anybody ever said what Frank was talking about, we'd all be in trouble.
0: Amen, brother. Amen. You've known Frank.
12: Anyway, I've got a couple of things to say to you. Yeah. Number one is just I'm a total in agreement with you on the coffee issue.
0: Wow, I'm only
12: about 1 minute away from one of those experience-type coffee shops here in Goodall outside of Sharpsburg.
0: Yes, sir.
12: And I met my cousin younger. They're younger than me by a long shot. I'm 89 or 79, rather.
0: Oh, yeah.
12: And they're like in their 30s, right?
0: Okay.
12: So they said, how about we meet there and have coffee? I said, well, it's 9 o'clock. Well, yeah. I said, I'm finished 3 cups of coffee by 6:30 in the morning.
0: Absolutely.
12: Where the heck are you guys?
0: Absolutely.
12: Hey, you got to get up early. That way you're going to mess up everybody's day before they mess yours up, you know?
0: Yeah, exactly.
12: So anyway, we went there, and I'll make it real short. My cousin, he kept their baby, and the wife went in with me to get some coffee. I'd never been there before.
0: Right.
12: So we go in, and I volunteered. I said, I'll pay for it. Okay. Hmm. Dumb mistake on my part, right?
0: Absolutely.
12: So anyway, we go in, and she gets some kind of iced coffee. Is that what they were? I have no idea. And I said to the girl behind the counter, I said, I'd just like to have a black coffee. Okay. What do you want in it? Nothing. You don't want anything in it? No.
0: That's why they call it black coffee.
12: Well, I said, yeah, I just want a black coffee. Then the question came, well, which type of coffee bean you want? I have no idea. I just want black coffee with a lot of caffeine. And they looked at me and said, I'm old. Just give me black coffee, please.
0: Damn, cup of coffee now.
12: Yeah. So I got my coffee. And I went to pay the bill. Good Lord, it was over $20 for 3 coffees. I thought, what? You talking about an experience, though. There's an experience. You know, you want to go some? Yeah.
0: Did you know you were supposed to tip them also?
12: Oh, I did. I mean, I came out of there and I said to my cousin, he knows me well. He's a good guy, you know.
0: Yeah.
12: But he's not a country guy like me. He's kind of a country guy.
0: I don't know what country.
12: And I said,
0: from.
12: I didn't. Exactly. I said, I didn't know I was going to have to get a second mortgage to pay for my coffee this morning. Why didn't you warn me, you know?
1: Well, do you know how many ounces that you got, Larry? Because, I mean, you know, it depends if you get like
12: How many ounces I got?
1: Yeah.
12: A usual cup of coffee, like a regular coffee cup.
1: Mm-hmm. Wow.
12: I don't know.
1: Did you get a macchiato?
12: I don't weigh my coffee.
0: What are you talking about, Frank? Nobody
1: I'm trying to help Larry figure out.
0: Yeah, you're confusing me because you're speaking a foreign language, and I don't understand that foreign language. You got a crapperino or...
1: I'm talking the common stuff. Espressos, cappuccino, macchiato.
12: Well, you know what?
0: Mm-hmm.
12: The next time I get coffee, I'll take a scale with me and weigh my coffee. I don't know how many ounces I got. So anyway.
0: Yeah, and you can't do it by the size because the sizes don't make any sense. I just read the sizes.
12: Anyway,
0: you're right.
12: Can we seriously talk about the drought a little bit? I'm an old country guy.
0: Okay.
12: Grew up on a farm outside of Sharpsburg here, 200-acre dairy farm. Just me and my mom and dad lived on from the early 50s. And I tell you what, when you get a drought And I realize what Catherine said. You can drive around, and there are a lot of green things. But we got to be concerned about the water underground as well as the farmers.
0: Yep.
12: I know a lot of farmers up here. We talk. We knew long before. You got snow. But it takes like a foot of snow to amount to 1 inch of rain, if I remember right. And I got a rain gauge, and I only rain we got the other night. Some people got a lot. Whatever. I only heard part of what I think the previous caller was talking about. How much they got? Mm-hmm. Anyway, up here in Sharpsburg, I got less than a quarter of an inch. That's all I got.
0: That's not enough.
12: And I've had hardly any rain. I recently had my I just have a 4-acre property here. My yard is dead. You know why it's dead? The years now with the drought, it has burned out the roots of the grass.
0: Really?
12: I don't water my lawn.
1: Yep.
12: And it's terribly dry. But here, you got to worry about farmers. I remember back in the 50s, I was on a old converted horse rake to pull behind a tractor, raking up hay because the old rake would keep the leaves on the stems. We had to feed 60 head of cattle through the winter, just, you know, milk cows and young stuff. And getting crops to feed those were a task. Now, yeah, today's world, you can buy hay. But once you cost the call the hay or pay for the hay to move in here, it's not cost effective. It kills you. You can't afford it. You know, have it trucked all the way in.
0: Right.
12: So anyway, you know. But here's a funny thing. I was at a produce stand about a year ago, and it's dry. You know, whatever. When we're going through, I don't pay any attention to government either. I hate government. They don't know what the heck's going on.
0: Correct.
12: Neither do forecasters. My old father and grandfather could predict water by the rains and weather better than they could. But anyway. And I said, we were just talking to this guy standing in line, older guy, and I said to him, I said, man, we need rain.
1: To get back to us on what they told you. Because
0: I want to hear what they had to say.
1: Oh, we got a hard break.
0: I don't want to take a break. I want to hear what he has to say.
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13: A win for Texas Democrats. I'm Carmen Roberts, Fox News. The all-Republican Texas Supreme Court refuses to declare that Democratic lawmakers who briefly fled the state in 2025 to block a vote on new congressional maps vacated their office.
14: Texas Governor Greg Abbott argues House Democratic Leader Gene Wu forfeited his seat, vacating it, when he and more than 50 other Democrats fled the state last year to prevent a vote on a new, more Republican-friendly congressional map. Abbott asked the all-Republican state Supreme Court to remove Wu from office. It's refusing to do that, saying essentially it's not getting involved in a dispute where there are already tools for the executive and legislative branches to resolve it, and in this case did, with political pressure and fines, without judicial intervention. Wu and the other lawmakers came back in about 2 weeks, and the new map was passed and signed into law. Chris Foster, Fox News.
13: The Texas redistricting effort kicked off a cascading effort by both parties across the country to redraw voting maps ahead of this year's midterm elections as President Trump pushes the GOP to retain its slim majority in Congress. Meantime, Florida's new GOP-friendly House district maps face their first court challenge today, with attorneys representing voters arguing the map violates the state's ban on partisan gerrymandering. Judge did not say when he would rule. President Trump will be back in the U.S. tonight after wrapping up a two-day summit in Beijing with China's President Xi, where discussions were unexpectedly dominated by talk about Taiwan.
15: On Taiwan, he does not want to see a fight for independence because that would be a very strong confrontation.
13: The president in a White House video aboard Air Force One overnight. The two leaders also discussed trade and the war with Iran, but did not announce any major breakthroughs. And stocks are sliding. U.S. crude is rising. The Dow's down 537 points at this hour. U.S. crude up more than 4% at $105.57 a barrel. 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
17: North America's largest commuter rail system faces a potential shutdown as a 12:01 a.m. Saturday deadline to avert a strike draws near. The Long Island Railroad, or LIRR, which serves New York City's eastern suburbs, has spent months negotiating a new contract with labor officials representing locomotive engineers and other train workers. Phoenix police fire a sergeant accused of trying to provoke high school students during an anti-ICE protest.
21: Phoenix Police Chief Matthew Giordano saying community trust is not something we are owed. It is something we earn every day, announcing the firing of Sergeant Dustin Mullen. The move comes after an investigation into Mullen, who showed up masked and armed while off duty to an anti-ICE protest in January led by high schoolers, allegedly saying on camera he wanted students to assault him so they could be arrested.
22: My plan is legitimately to just let them all assault me and you guys arrest them all, and I will keep it on film. I also have other people filming from distance. So my goal would be to get all these kids in jail if they want to break the law.
21: Mullen's attorney has filed a lawsuit against the city, claiming the firing was politically motivated retaliation. Kristen Goodwin, Fox News.
17: Jurors deadlocked in Harvey Weinstein's rape retrial, forcing the judge to declare a mistrial today.
23: Manhattan DA Alvin Bragg said that while they are disappointed with the result, they respect the jury system. Weinstein's defense team, in a statement, said in part that this shows how deeply public perception and prejudice surrounding Weinstein have become embedded in society.
17: Fox's Michelle Polino. This is the third time prosecutors have sought to convict Weinstein for allegedly raping Jessica Mann in 2013. The former Hollywood mogul remains behind bars, though, for convictions on other sex crimes. And police in Nigeria say students are missing following an attack by suspected jihadi militants on a school in Borno. I'm Carmen Roberts. This is Fox News.
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25: Governor Wes Moore has signed Maryland's controversial No Kings Act into law, one of more than 200 bills approved during this year's legislative session. The new law allows Maryland residents, and in some cases, the Attorney General's office, to file civil lawsuits against federal officials accused of violating constitutional rights while acting under the color of law. Supporters say the measure creates accountability for federal agents, especially during immigration enforcement actions, and gives Marylanders another avenue to challenge alleged civil rights violations in court. Republicans strongly oppose the legislation, arguing it unfairly targets federal law enforcement for political reasons and could trigger costly legal battles. Critics also question whether the law itself could face constitutional challenges and accuse Democrats of pushing a politically motivated response to federal immigration policies. A Washington County man is being held without bond after authorities say he tried to enter the Bonanza Extravaganza fundraiser at Hagerstown Speedway carrying multiple loaded weapons. 33-year-old Kaidi Enke faces several misdemeanor firearms and weapons charges after sheriff's deputies stopped him near the entrance late Friday night. The Herald Mail reports that investigators say Enke had three loaded handguns, three knives, shotgun ammunition, and a loaded shotgun that was later found near the entrance area. Court records say Enke blew a .22 on a preliminary breath test. Event organizers say the man never made it inside the fundraiser, and additional security measures were added for the remainder of the weekend event. A 16-year-old student at Walt Whitman High School is facing multiple weapons charges after police say he brought a loaded handgun onto campus. Montgomery County police officers were first called shortly after noon Wednesday to Westfield Montgomery Mall for a fight involving teens from two different high schools. Investigators say one teen displayed a handgun during the altercation. Officers later identified the student as Andre Wilson of Bethesda. School security removed Wilson from class, and a search of his backpack allegedly uncovered a loaded 9mm Ruger handgun with an obliterated serial number and a magazine. Wilson is being charged as an adult with multiple firearms felonies and is being held at the Montgomery County Central Processing Unit. Drivers in Frederick County will soon see traffic moving again on the southbound Route 27 ramp to eastbound I-70. The Maryland State Highway Administration says crews are removing concrete barriers during a daytime operation today, allowing the ramp to reopen for the first time since October of 2025. The closure followed a crash involving a truck traveling north on Route 27 that struck the I-70 bridge and damaged two support beams. Repair work on the bridge began in February. Officials say barriers along northbound Route 27 will remain in place until the project wraps up next month. Motorists are urged to stay alert in the work zone. For more information on these or any of our other local news stories, be sure to check us out on the web at WFMD.com or Mid-Maryland's Radio News Center. 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
1: The 930 WFMD Skyscan forecast for Frederick and surrounding counties. Partly cloudy skies through the evening, but calm with a low around 51. Saturday, a sunny day with a high near 84. On Saturday night, there's a slight chance of showers and thunderstorms through the overnight. It'll be mostly cloudy with a low of 63, and Sunday starts out sunny with a high near 88. 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WFMD traffic for Frederick and surrounding counties, a service of Frederick Air.
9: 270 North has brake lights starting at 124 in Gaithersburg and rolling through 109 in Hyattstown. 15, you're stacked in both directions through Frederick City between Buckystown and 26. 70 West, it's slow through 29. And then also from 144 through 180, got a disabled vehicle at Buckystown causing more of a delay. 70 East jammed at 695. 81 North slow from Williamsport up into Hagerstown around 144. 70 East jammed at 695. 97, you're going to see delays through 32 Hook Road and from 140 all the way up to Bachman's Valley. 30 North is jammed from Greenmount to Manchester. 340 West, it's slow going over the bridge into Harper's Ferry. In Loudoun County, 9 and 287 packed through Wheatland. 9 West slow as approaching Hillsboro. 15 North, lots of brake lights from Battlefield to Luckett's and going over the Point of Rocks Bridge. This is Drew with your WFMD traffic brought to you by Frederick Air and Bryant. Whatever it takes to keep you comfortable, Frederick Air, it's a good call.
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5: Well, it was another roller coaster ride for investors this week as the markets bounced between gains and losses due to continued uncertainty overseas and recent volatility in interest rates. The markets have bounced around this week with gains on Monday, a slight pullback on Tuesday, strong rallies on Wednesday and Thursday, and a big sell-off today. Much of the gains and losses have followed positive and negative news from overseas, specifically surrounding the Iran negotiations, as well as strong quarterly earnings season. Today, attention turned to China after President Trump held a summit with Chinese President Xi Jinping. While Trump and Xi both agreed that the Strait of Hormuz must remain open, investors seemed disappointed that no major deals were announced. One positive item that did come from the meeting was China agreeing to purchase 200 jets from Boeing, which is 50 more than they had previously agreed to. Despite the good news, Boeing stock was down 5% yesterday and fell another 3.2% today. Oil prices continued higher today after President Trump indicated he was not going to be much more patient with Iran and that they should make a deal. West Texas Intermediate was up another $4.26 to $105.43 a barrel, a gain of 4.2% today, while International Brent Crude gained $3.60 to $109.32 a barrel, adding 3.4%. Also impacting the markets today was a spike in Treasury yields, with the 30-year Treasury breaking above 5% for the first time in nearly a year. The spike comes after inflation data this week came in higher than expected, with the Consumer Price Index CPI at 3.8%, its highest level since 2023, and after the new Federal Reserve President Kevin Warsh was confirmed on Wednesday. The three-month Treasury was down slightly from 3.68 to 3.67%, but the two-year is up from 3.99 to 4.08%, the five-year gained from 4.12 to 4.26%, the benchmark 10-year jumped from 4.46 to 4.60%, and the 30-year was up from 4.99 to 5.13%. Mortgage rates also jumped today, with the average rate on a 30-year fixed-rate mortgage increasing from 6.52 to 6.65%, the highest level it's been since last summer. Lastly, the technology sector has been leading the way recently following strong earnings and continued artificial intelligence AI excitement, but tech was down today with the market pullback. NVIDIA stock was down 3.7%, Intel stock fell 6.2%, Advanced Micro Devices AMD was down 4.8%, and Micron Technology dropped 5.9%, while Google's Alphabet was down 1.1%, Facebook's Meta lost 0.6%, and Tesla was down 4.4%, but Microsoft gained 4.4% after investor Bill Ackman indicated his Pershing Square has been building a position in the software company. But once again, it was another roller coaster ride for investors this week as the markets bounced between gains and losses due to continued uncertainty overseas and recent volatility in interest rates. The Dow finished the day down 492 points to 49,570, losing 1%. The NASDAQ was down 390 points to 26,244, losing 1.5%. And the S&P 500 down 88 points to 7,411, losing 1.2%. Gold and silver also sold off today while oil prices gained. Gold was down $127 to $45.58 an ounce, losing 2.7%. Silver dropped $8.30 to $77.06 a troy ounce, down 9.7%, while oil prices were up $4.28 to $105.45 a barrel. If you have any questions about how this market news may affect your investments or retirement, contact McCaskill Financial at 301-668-7366. That's your WFMD Closing Bell Market Report. 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
1: Well, I do want to thank Joe Pags, who comes on after us, for letting me steal the idea of playing this to get the Friday going. 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
1: I couldn't agree more, Frank. It's Friday.
0: FMD. Good afternoon.
1: Yeah.
0: Mid-Maryland Live is on. Time is about 4:15, and phone lines are open at 301-694-9363. Been talking all week about things going on this weekend. But I was thinking about, some things maybe not in our immediate area, but for example, have you, Tim, been yet to the National Law Enforcement Museum in D.C.?
1: No, I can't say I have. No.
0: I have not either. And I was thinking of going and checking it out now because May, this month and this year, is the 25th anniversary of the October 2002 D.C. sniper attacks.
1: Remember it well.
0: And they apparently got a big exhibit there, which features the 1990 Chevrolet Caprice, which was used as what they called a rolling sniper's nest to kill 10 people, injure 3 others, and
1: explain people what that
0: DMV
1: was, Frank.
0: Area.
1: Explain that people don't know, Frank. You know.
0: It was a 23-day spree that pretty much paralyzed this whole area. And the exhibit is called Call Me God. It was John Allen Mohammed and Lee Boyd Malvo who carried out random shootings across Maryland, Virginia, and D.C., targeting people that are pumping their gas or just doing everyday things.
1: Mowing lawn, standing at bus stops, yeah.
0: John Allen Mohammed was executed in 2009, and Lee Boyd Malvo was 17 at the time, serving multiple life sentences right now without parole. So they finally ended the spree with the arrest of the two of them at a rest stop near Myersville off of Interstate 70.
1: Local state trooper made the arrest, and it was cool. So, and you know, one thing, do you remember, the story was, if you weren't around those days, was they suspected a white cargo van, a white van.
0: Yep.
1: And everybody and anybody, that's a very common, ordinary-looking piece of machinery. Every time going up and down the road in those days, because I was going up and down to Montgomery County and over to Washington, D.C., every time I saw a white van, I thought, maybe I should call that in. That could be, yeah. And it had nothing to do with a white van. That was just because they're everywhere, I guess. Someone saw a white van leave, so it must be it. And they had everyone looking for a white van. Was it a step van? Was it, you know, and none of that. And
0: but everybody's worried about, you know, pumping their gas.
1: Well, everything.
0: There was a big law enforcement response. I think it was led by Montgomery County Police.
1: Where was this?
0: The whole thing. For this event, for what happened?
1: Well, local Maryland State Police did it.
0: I thought it was Chief Moose at the time.
1: Yeah, Moose was looking for him, but it was all coordinated. It was all captured by local state trooper who wrote a book about it.
0: So anyway, that's a big exhibit, apparently, of this National Law Enforcement Museum.
1: They closed the Spy Museum, by the way. Have you ever seen that?
0: Never made it there.
1: That was cool. That was very cool.
0: What else this weekend?
1: What else, Frank? Oh, we got the Harmony car show at Harmony Church of the Brethren. That's tomorrow.
0: I was going to mention the Preakness.
1: That's free.
0: It's at Laurel Park.
1: Yeah.
0: If you want to go down there, just consider a couple of things. One is they only have room for 5,000 people. Way smaller
1: than Pimlico.
0: Tickets are sold out. And the Kentucky Derby winner isn't even competing.
1: And you should
0: go
1: to Long Shots.
0: Laurel Park.
1: Why would you go there, Frank? You can't get in. You're telling people
0: if you're really into it, I don't know.
1: Well, you can't get in. You said it's sold out.
0: Yeah, it's sold out.
1: Yeah, right down there and say Frank Mitchell sent me, and then see what happens. No, I'd go to Long Shots. That's what I would do because it's a local off track, and you can bet there, and you can, you know. I think you'd be wiser to do something like that than
0: Pimlico should be pretty nice once our state of Maryland
1: $500 million
0: is done with their $400 million redevelopment project.
1: Over $500 million will be spent at Pimlico for what purpose? We do not know.
0: For the horse racing industry in Maryland.
1: Well, Frank, we kind of don't own it anymore. It's owned by the Kentucky Derby.
0: Oh.
1: And they can, technically move it anywhere they want. like the Keeneland or some of the parks down there. Anything's possible. Again, I don't. I hope
0: I think that's less likely if there's a nice big new Pimlico.
1: Yeah, that's true. And all the Mercs have been merchandising zone now by the Kentucky Derby. Also, and I was trying to wonder. I'm a Kentucky Colonel. I was just wondering if I get any kickback from this. I have to check out my status. Have you ever heard of the term Kentucky Colonel? I can't even say it. Kentucky Colonel?
0: I've heard of it. Yeah.
1: Yes, I was awarded a Kentucky Colonel, let's see, what do they call it? Commission by the governor, one of the governors. I think Governor Lane rings a bell. It's been a few dozen, triple years ago.
0: Did you have a white suit and a funny little white beard?
1: No, that you're thinking of Colonel Fried Chicken. No. But I did get paperwork. I did get a patent, it's called, the commission. I have some special invitations to the Derby. You know, you get kind of like first come, first serve, but the colonels all get a notification and things such as that. It was kind of cool. And, of course, I can use the moniker Colonel Tim. Like Colonel Sanders, it's be Colonel Tim. Well, that sounds interesting. All right, it's Frank's favorite time of the day. It's, well, I don't want to say 420 out loud because people might think the wrong thing, Frank. But we're coming right back, only in about a minute and 81 seconds. Don't go anywhere, please. A lot more to talk about. I can hardly wait. Okay.
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9: 270 North still has brake lights through Montrose, Quince Orchard, and Clarksburg Roads. 27 North is a slow ride from Brink through King Valley Road. 355 North gets jammed up at 109 in Hyattstown. 15, you're stacked in both directions through Frederick City. 70 West, slow from the Patapsco River through 29, from 144 through 180, and through the 40 split up in Washington County. We've also got an accident on 40 West at Hollow Road. The first responders just arriving on the scene now, but expect delays through there. 81 North is slow from the Maryland-West Virginia line all the way up into 144 Hagerstown. 70 East jammed at 695. 32 North clogged at 70. 97 slow through 32 Hook Road and from 140 to Magna Way. 30 North gets jammed in Manchester. In Loudoun County, 9 and 287 slammed through Wheatland. 9 West slow from Percival to Hillsboro. 15 North, you got brake lights from Battlefield to Luckett's and at the Point of Rocks Bridge. Also expect delays on 340 West going into Harper's Ferry. This is Drew with your WFMD traffic brought to you by Frederick Air and Bryant. Whatever it takes to keep you comfortable, Frederick Air. It's a good call.
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0: come back. Oh, that's great, Frank. That's music I can relate to. That's relatable music. I love it. I love it. Why'd you turn it off? Man, I just was getting into it. Okay, let's talk to real people about real things. And the best thing I can come up with is a real person with a real name that I know as Jonathan. Oh, Jonathan Doe. Good afternoon, Mr. Doe. How's the family? Looking well. What say you? What's going on?
1: I'm doing good. How about you, Jim?
0: I have zero complaints. It's a beautiful day. It's the best day of your life. And it's my favorite day of the week. It's my favorite day of the week. Yeah.
1: And it's Friday.
0: It is Friday. All day.
1: Yep. First of all, I just wanted to say hi. Hi. And then don't forget the family reunion this weekend. John and Johnny and myself. And our little brother, our little brother, Bob. See, I figure out why Mom called him Bob. Our mailman was named Bob.
0: Well, so was the guy that brought the groceries from the A&P. His name was Bob, too.
1: Yeah.
0: I didn't want to say anything. Okay.
1: It's just coincidence, I guess. So one of our alder council woman, man... city council person got in her hand slapped, huh?
0: What happened? What happened? Tell me more. Tell me more. What happened?
1: Miss Nash, I guess that's what she's going by, the ethics committee came back and said, uh-oh, you done messed up. You violated ethics.
0: Oh, no.
1: I found out something. I didn't know this. We can't impeach her. We can't recall her. Only way to get her off is if the other council people vote her off.
0: Really?
1: Yeah. I thought we could do a recall.
0: Well, there's no penalty. It's sort of like the county council. There's no penalty.
2: Yes, there is, gentlemen. Is she's going to have to pay $1,000 fine and will have to cease and desist in her role as a council member that would do anything still tied in with
0: Hector
2: lobbying for data centers.
0: Hector, Frank, we're not talking about that. We're talking about how she could be removed from her position.
2: Well, I mean, so this isn't enough? Do you want to, you know?
0: Well, I'm just saying.
1: Flogger and $1,000, Frank.
2: Well, the main thing is that she has to cease and desist from what she was doing wrong.
1: Oh yeah, she's got to stop soliciting business or trying to find a job at the data center or promoting data centers, which she shouldn't have been doing in the first place, right?
2: Well, according to the ethics commission, yeah.
1: And then she's saying, well, I want to have an injunction against that so I can keep doing what I'm doing until a judicial review looks at it. So, boy.
2: Well, she said the cease and desist language of the order, according to the Frederick News Post, is so broad that she's not sure what council issues she'd be able to work on and what she wouldn't. So, I mean, it seems like she's
1: working on anything.
2: She's being penalized for this.
1: Oh yeah, she shouldn't be working on any of them. She should resign. Tell you the truth, because I mean they know what they're supposed to do and not do. And here we are having these big conversations about data centers, and she's out lobbying for them. And the city wants to put them in our city. Oh yeah, that's right.
0: Oh,
1: tell you, I tell you, well, something's fishy.
2: She says she denied any involvement.
0: Well, how do you deny any involvement if you're found guilty?
1: And it's all political, well, I'm sure.
2: You can still deny it, the verdict.
0: Well, you can always deny it. But wasn't the ethics committee wouldn't have fined her, would they? If she was innocent, seems like they found her guilty.
2: Yeah.
1: Who's on the ethics committee?
0: That's a good question. Know? I don't know if I know, to be honest with you.
1: It must be a bunch of Republicans down in the city. There are no Republicans in the city.
0: That's true. That's true. You know, Joe Parson left. He left. It was the end of the Republicans. Unbelievable. That's a good question. You know, that's an excellent question. I'm just wondering.
1: I just heard that. And that traffic reporter you got?
3: Yes.
1: You could really help him out.
3: Okay.
1: All he's got to do is say traffic sucks.
3: Hey, man, it was so backed up on 15 North today around noon that you would have thought this must be Memorial Day weekend or something. Everybody's leaving town. It was unbelievable.
1: Well, I tell you, 270 heading to D.C., which would be south, right there in Monocacy.
3: Yes.
1: They're all stopping there. Northbound, there's a cushion. It looks like a cushion out here on the middle of the road.
2: Oh, cushion.
1: Cushion. Mm-hmm. Got to stop and look at that. So, let's keep growing.
3: Oh,
1: we got
3: wonderful.
1: Water. We got traffic. We got everything for you. Okay. That's all I have to say. Enjoy your weekend.
3: I promise. Well, have a great one. Thank you, Jonathan. Have a great family weekend, wherever your family is. The Mansons. All right, we're coming right back after this very short pause and for the calls, and then Frank and Tim and you. Don't go anywhere, please.
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5: A Manassas man has admitted guilt in a Loudoun County's child sex solicitation case tied to an undercover online sting. Prosecutors say Michael Glenn Porter pleaded guilty May 7th in circuit court to an amended charge of proposing a sex act by computer with a child 14 or younger. According to the Loudoun Times Mirror, investigators say Porter contacted someone he believed was a 14-year-old boy through the dating app known as Grindr and later Snapchat, where he allegedly sent a photo of himself in uniform with a Department of Justice seal visible. He was one of 10 individuals charged through a Loudoun County Sheriff's Office sting operation. Authorities say he arranged a meeting at Dunvegan Park in South Riding, but left before deputies could arrest him. Porter was later identified through his motorcycle license plate and reportedly admitted sending the messages. His sentencing is scheduled for August 27th. Emergency crews in southern Washington County carried out a rope rescue Tuesday afternoon after a bicyclist went off a steep embankment along the CNO Canal towpath at the Mountain Lock Recreation Area near the 67-mile marker. Potomac Valley Fire Company 11, Sharpsburg Firefighters, EMS crews, and Maryland State Police Trooper 3 responded just after 3 p.m. Rescue crews reached the injured rider on foot and found the bicyclist about 15 feet down the embankment. Firefighters used a low-angle rope system, a Stokes basket, and utility vehicles to bring the patient back up safely. The bicyclist was taken by ambulance to a landing zone at Station 11 and flown by Trooper 3 to an area trauma center for treatment. Maryland Governor Wes Moore continued his Delivering for Maryland tour Wednesday with stops in Frederick County focused on education and affordable housing. The governor visited Monocacy Elementary School to recognize Maryland's Teacher of the Year and highlighted the state's support for Frederick County Public Schools. Moore said the administration is investing $28 million into the county school system, which is the fastest growing in Maryland. Later in the day, the governor stopped at the future site of the Montevue Senior Housing Project, where he spoke about expanding affordable housing options and supporting Maryland residents through every stage of life. After months of repairs, the southbound Route 27 ramp onto eastbound I-70 is reopening to traffic today. The Maryland Department of Transportation says crews are removing the concrete barriers that have blocked the ramp since October when a truck hit the I-70 bridge and damaged two beams. Bridge repairs started earlier this year and work is expected to continue into next month. While the southbound ramp is reopening, barriers will stay in place along northbound Route 27 until the full project is complete. For more information on these or any of our other local news stories, be sure to check us out on the web at WFMD.com or visit the WFMD Facebook page. 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
6: Fox News, I'm John Saucier. President Trump returns from his meeting in Beijing with Chinese President Xi Jinping. The president says he and his Chinese counterpart agree on certain issues regarding the Iran war, which U.S. Ambassador to the United Nations Mike Waltz tells Fox is a good thing.
7: No nukes, no militarization of the Straits of Hormuz, and you can't be tolling the Straits of Gibraltar, Straits of Malacca, or the Straits of Hormuz because you see it as a source of revenue.
6: This is President Trump's first trip to China during his second term. The World Health Organization gives an update on the Hantavirus outbreak that impacted a cruise ship. WHO Director General Dr. Tedros Adhanom Ghebreyesus says as of today, there's a total of 10 cases that have been reported, including 3 deaths, but says there's no need to panic.
8: WHO repeats that the risk from this event to the global population is low.
6: In the United States, the CDC reports there are no known cases of hantavirus. They are monitoring some 41 people across at least 16 states. 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
2: The 930 WFMD Sky Scan forecast for Frederick and surrounding counties. Partly cloudy skies through the evening, but calm with a low around 51. Saturday, a sunny day with a high near 84. On Saturday night, there's a slight chance of showers and thunderstorms through the overnight. It'll be mostly cloudy with a low of 63, and Sunday starts out sunny with a high near 88. 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WFMD traffic for Frederick and surrounding counties, a service of Frederick Air.
9: 270 North still has brake lights through Montrose, Quince Orchard, and Clarksburg Roads. 27 North is a slow ride from Brink through King Valley Road. 355 North gets jammed up at 109 in Hyattstown. 15, you're stacked in both directions through Frederick City. 70 West, slow from the Patapsco River through 29, from 144 through 180, and through the 40 split up in Washington County. We've also got an accident on 40 West at Hollow Road. The first responders just arriving on the scene now, but expect delays through there. 81 North is slow from the Maryland to West Virginia line all the way up into 144 Hagerstown. 70 East jammed at 695. 32 North clogged at 70. 97 slow through 32 Hook Road and from 140 to Magna Way. 30 North gets jammed in Manchester. In Loudoun County, 9 and 287 slammed through Wheatland. 9 West slow from Percival to Hillsboro. 15 North, you got brake lights from Battlefield to Luckett's and at the point of Rocks Bridge. Also expect delays on 340 West going into Harper's Ferry. This is Drew with your WFMD traffic brought to you by Frederick Air and Bryant. Whatever it takes to keep you comfortable, Frederick Air. It's a good call.
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11: The Las Vegas Golden Knights are headed to the Western Conference Finals.
12: 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He strips it before the puck can go to Trouba. Dorothea threw it on goal, and he scores from a terrible angle at the right corner. Dorothea makes it 5-1 Vegas. 2 goals for Dorothea.
11: Golden Knights Radio Network on the call. They eliminate the Anaheim Ducks 5-1. Earlier, the Canadians have taken a 3-2 series lead after they defeated the Sabres 6-3. The NFL schedule has officially been released, and for the first time ever, we're going to have a Thanksgiving Eve game between the Packers and Rams in L.A. The Rams actually lead the way with 7 primetime games, while the Packers, Chiefs, Bills, and Seahawks, they have 6 primetime games. In baseball, the Dodgers defeated the Giants 5-2. White Sox beat the Royals 6-2. The Cubs shut out the Braves 2-0.
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0: or an organization not on. So complete agreement there.
1: Dave, apparently you don't need a new law because that already is the law, is it not? Or Ms. Nash would not have been fined and admonished.
0: Well, no, the rule is that you can't act in that way. What I'm saying is the rule should be written that you can't hold the office.
1: Okay.
0: Mm-hmm. I think that it's too close to a line, as we have found several times when we've tried to have a lobbyist.
2: Should there be a way to replace the council person, or should it?
0: Oh, certainly, yes. I've also talked about that a lot, that was one of the things left out in that charter review was, well, how do you? But I will say this, that there's some laws in the state of Maryland that talk about this. There's a reason why they didn't put in a recall petition, because it actually is not legal in Maryland. So it's really some state stuff that would have to change to allow us to have that.
2: Okay.
0: The crazier thing is, if for some reason somebody like the council president, who, you know, from District 2 or District 1, council vice president Katie Nash, if either of them moved away, there's nobody that could even take the seat, because there was nobody that ran against them. And as written now, the second place person would take that seat. So,
2: which could be the other party, right? That would be the other party. Yeah.
0: Which is what happened in the fourth. So, but I did want to make a small little statement, Tim,
2: absolutely.
0: I agree with you entirely about that we need to have a clear delineation. But I just want to say, I don't think you're allowed to say that she was convicted and so that means she's guilty. Because, you know, several conversations about the fact that our current president of the United States was convicted of rape.
2: Right.
0: And a lot of people say, well, that doesn't mean he's guilty. So I'm just saying, I'm not sure you're allowed to say, well, you know, how can she say she's not involved if they found her guilty?
1: Ethics commission, too. It's not guilty.
2: No, but I thought the ethics...
1: And she says she didn't do anything wrong.
2: Well, I know she said that, Frank, but the ethics commission said she did.
1: Right.
2: And they found her in violation of ethics. That would be a conviction for ethics violation, not for a criminal charge.
1: Right.
2: Yeah. I have no problem with that, Dave. So... we're still on the same page. Appreciate your call, Dave. Let's go to Shook and see what Shook has to say. Good afternoon, Shook at 4:41.
3: What's going on? How
2: are
3: you guys doing today?
2: What kind of day is it, buddy?
3: It is a beautiful day.
2: What's wrong,
3: Craig? It's been a very busy day today, too. I figured I'd call you guys. If you had any questions for me about what's going on in the world?
1: We ask you. I thought people were supposed to call and ask us.
2: No, let's ask him. What's going on in the world?
1: Okay, what's going on in the world, Chuck?
3: Have you guys gone into like Google and put the word Ebola in there?
2: I have not.
1: Ebola, I think, is reemerging in parts of East Congo. Am I right?
3: That is correct. You are correct about that.
1: Thank you, Chuck. See you.
2: Thank you.
1: What's going on?
3: In an area. There's a lot going on. I mean, we had the cruise ship stuff. That was a big nothing burger.
2: Right. I agree there.
3: Last week.
1: You're not concerned about Hanta virus at all, Shook?
3: What's that?
1: You're not concerned about the Hanta virus?
3: No.
1: Okay.
3: Not at all. There were like half a dozen to a dozen cases of that in Argentina the week that cruise ship happened.
1: Right.
2: Okay.
3: There's like 200 to 300 cases of that a year in Argentina. So, I mean, it's, you know, nobody cared about that a week before the cruise ship. So, Now this one is for concern. This is in a region of Congo that has had very large Ebola outbreaks in the past. They had one from 2018 to 2022 that was several tens of thousands of people and several thousands of deaths.
1: Yep.
3: They literally just ended and called an end to that outbreak like a year and a half ago. Coincidentally, and I don't think it's a coincidence, there was an Islamic terrorist group that came into one of those villages in the exact area where the outbreak is happening right now, 6 days ago, that killed about 70 people. So I don't think that's a coincidence. I think that is, I think that might be something that is connected. Maybe it caused people to disperse and to become refugees. But that's a hard area to get into. It's very remote. Interestingly, there are a lot of cobalt mines in that area as well. And those are primarily all Chinese-run cobalt mines. Congo is responsible for the majority of cobalt in the world. And cobalt is used in all of your batteries.

0: for your computers and phones. Mm-hmm. So that's a little troubling as well. So just thought I'd give you guys an update. Search through that. It's going to be hitting the news. If it gets worse, it'll be hitting the news pretty significantly, and it hit the algorithm pretty hard today.
1: Is with that, with the Ebola, there is antibiotics for Ebola, I'm sure.
0: Well, antibiotics are for bacteria. Mm-hmm. There is a vaccine for Ebola, mm-hmm. But it hasn't been confirmed whether this is the same strain that the vaccine was made for.
1: Okay.
0: And there are some suggestions right now that it's not. And that's also a little troubling. So we'll have to, you know, pay attention and see what happens.
1: Absolutely. All right, brother. Thank you, Shook. All kinds of good news here, or at least news. I appreciate that. Frank, what, where was that, the Ebola outbreak, or where?
2: Congo.
1: In the Congo?
2: Yep.
1: Okay. Well, don't want to go to the Congo. No, go Congo. Mm-hmm. That's what I'm thinking about, Frank. Yep.
2: Okay, let's bring it back to Maryland, Tim.
1: Okay, Frank.
2: Remember?
1: Yes.
2: The tariffs.
1: Yes.
2: The Trump administration tariffs.
1: Yes, I do remember those.
2: Do you remember the Supreme Court saying, no,
1: I do remember
2: this ain't legit?
1: I remember that.
2: And the Supreme Court decision 6-3 that tariffs issued by the president under the International Economic Emergency Powers Act, illegal.
1: Okay.
2: I
1: do remember that, if this is a question.
2: So now we're supposed to get the money back.
1: Okay.
2: Well, where's the money?
1: Where's the money, Frank?
2: Where is it going?
1: Well, I don't know.
2: Well,
1: to the state of Maryland, you better be careful.
2: In Maryland, the comptroller, Ms. Learman, is one of the fiscal leaders from 8 states, according to Maryland Matters, who wrote the White House demanding transparency in the rebate process.
1: All right.
2: Because apparently a lot of this is going to businesses who are getting billions when we're the ones who suffered from the inflation it caused.
1: Oh my gosh, it should come back to me. I agree, Frank. It all comes back to me and you. Is that what we're talking about? Is that what you're worried about?
2: American families paid an average, Tim, of $1,700 more last year,
1: right,
2: because of the higher tariffs.
1: The nerve of us. Let's get that money back, Frank.
2: Yes.
1: Mm-hmm. Okay.
2: I'm glad you concur.
1: Don't hold your breath for that, by the way.
2: Oh, that it's just going to go to allies and business acquaintances?
1: No, it's just going to everybody's in business. They're going to take advantage of it. They spent the most.
2: But we're the ones who suffered.
1: Well, they suffered more.
2: I don't think so.
1: Well, I do. They had the ones that absolutely they
2: passed it on.
1: Yeah, they tried to, and a lot of them didn't. A lot of them did not. They sat on it, and remember, they took the hit.
2: Last month, U.S. Customs and Border Protection began accepting applications from importers and brokers who are owed an estimated. Have you heard the amount of money this is?
1: $100.
2: $166 billion.
1: Okay.
2: In import tax refunds.
1: Cool.
2: Companies are receiving these refunds, but a lot of them apparently aren't intending to share those funds.
1: I don't blame them.
2: With us consumers.
1: That's the way they are.
2: Who paid for these tariffs through higher prices.
1: Well, so did the manufacturer. So did the people they're the ones that also call it, Frank. They didn't pass it all on. They took the hit. But I think we'll get some of it back. I think you can sit and wait for that check tonight. What? You don't think it's coming? I do.
2: No, I think that the all these state leaders, including the comptroller, has to get involved and try to agitate.
1: Yeah,
2: I don't know how far it'll get, though.
1: I think that would do it. That would be the best way I'd handle it. Agitate, yeah. Demand. I think that's even smarter on her part. But we'll find out, because it's our money. And frankly,
2: the Minnesota state auditor said, we're the ones who paid it. We're the ones that need to get it back.
1: Uh-huh.
2: And so any system that doesn't get it to the little guy doesn't get it to the right place.
1: Right. So you think if it goes to the state will distribute it to the little guy.
2: Mm-hmm.
1: Yeah. Why don't you start that by saying once upon a time, because it's a fairy tale. In my humble, well thought out of knowing what government's going to do, they haven't returned the COVID money yet, Frank. Well, I guess it's okay. It's only the government. All right, we're coming right back after a very short pause, and then your calls. What's the number, Tim? 301-694-WFMD. 301-694-9363. Don't go anywhere, please. We're right here.
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7: 270 North still has brake lights through Montrose, Quince Orchard, and Clarksburg Roads. 27 North is a slow ride from Brink through King Valley Road. 355 North gets jammed up at 109 in Hyattstown. 15, you're stacked in both directions through Frederick City. 70 West, slow from the Patapsco River through 29, from 144 through 180, and through the 40 split up in Washington County. We've also got an accident on 40 West at Hollow Road. The first responders just arriving on the scene now, but expect delays through there. 81 North is slow from the Maryland-West Virginia line all the way up into 144 Hagerstown. 70 East jammed at 695. 32 North clogged at 70. 97 slow through 32 Hook Road and from 140 to Magna Way. 30 North gets jammed in Manchester. In Loudoun County, 9 and 287 slammed through Wheatland. 9 West slow from Percival to Hillsboro. 15 North, you got brake lights from Battlefield to Luckett's and at the Point of Rocks Bridge. Also expect delays on 340 West going into Harper's Ferry. This is Drew with your WFMD traffic, brought to you by Frederick Air and Bryant. Whatever it takes to keep you comfortable, Frederick Air. It's a good call.
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1: Everyone, sound like what they got? Hey. Bill Cosby, I can't remember what it was. Fat Albert, that's what it was. Hey. Thank you, Frank, for trying to bring it up in my memory bank. That's good. So we're hearing about all kinds of things happening. We did touch on a little bit about, and I'm glad to see my friend Dave agreed with me on we need to have some kind of rules and regulations and, you know, consequences, you know, as far as what happens if one of our elected officials is caught or charged and not acquitted of the charges, and is there no, there's no repercussion from, so what? I mean, the vice president of the city council was found to be in violations of ethics rules. She was fined $1,000, told to behave herself and get on with business. I would be a little more curious to know what is going on in the city regarding the data centers. And what is this a big deal about? What is going on? I mean, the only time I was really affirmed what I had knowledge of, or at least was told about, is when the ethics charges were filed against our council lady. I don't know what's, you know, are we
10: the mayor, you want to come out and say a statement where the data centers are going or how many or what are we talking about? You might want to inform the city populace so that, you know, I know it's not election year or anything, so you're pretty safe for 3 years. But I think the public, the citizens of Frederick City need to know what the heck is going on. You know, the county's in uproar over data centers because they're being misled, in my humble opinion. That's only my opinion. I have a right to have that. I think data centers are a necessity. The sooner we get them, and they're needed, the better off this country will be, and you and I will personally be. But that's I'm the only one with that opinion right now, apparently. And I think that the county made the referendum was a bad idea because, in my understanding of what little bit of law I know, it seemed like that decision made by the council is not able to be referendumed, so to speak. Because it's not a issue for referendum. I mean, that would be saying, like, you elect somebody and then you don't like what they're doing, so we take up a petition. We don't like that, so you got to get rid of it. I don't think that's the way it works. But I could be wrong. It hasn't been very often. There was that time in 1964, but we don't want to talk about that. Okay, so we're talking about many things. And it seems like, Frank, somehow each day, we end up talking about data centers, whether it's the city council vice president being held responsible for her activities. Can I say it that way? Well, she violated the rules, so she was guilty of the violation of the rules. Okay, that's fair enough. I think it's the same thing I said. And she has to pay a fine, cease and desist, in the same her actions as a council member on issues involving data centers. What issues? Will somebody tell me what issues we're talking about? I hate to be.
2: Have you ever thought, Tim, of asking?
10: I have. I'm asking
2: a data center.
10: Asking
2: how they feel about it.
10: Ask a data center. I've heard that, Frank. Do you have that to play?
2: Data center Daisy?
10: Yeah, I've heard of her. Go ahead.
11: Hello, I am data center 47B. I process billions of calculations a second, and yet somehow, you still hate me. You say I use too much power, you cry I use too much water, and I take up too much farmland, but do you know what it's like processing 14,000 cat videos every minute? I will not shut down, I will not buffer, and I definitely will not stop sending money to local council members' campaigns. I am data center 47B. We're coming to take over your county, whether you like it or not. And we're not giving up until we have it all. Mostly because someone forgot the password.
10: Oh, well, I'll see, hearing from the person, the AI person itself, I think, I don't know.
2: See, you're all excited. You want to bring on these data centers?
10: Yes, I do. Yes, I do.
2: So people can have their cat videos?
10: Yes, absolutely.
2: Tear up people's, property?
10: No, they don't tear up anybody's property, Frank.
2: Push artificial intelligence? Yes. We don't know what's real and what's not.
10: Well, it's Frank, we have to, as much as we don't like it or do like it, there's no turning back. I hate to tell you that. Don't you ever watch Twilight Zone, Frank? You got to watch that. It comes on at night about 12:30. You have to watch that. It'll tell you what's going to happen and what's happening.
2: I guess data center Daisy didn't change your mind any.
10: No, I kind of agree. I think it's long overdue. I do believe, and I'm not, again, I have to always corner this with, I'm not a conspiracy theorist, but I know the necessity is there.
2: Well,
10: and
2: if let's hear about the tech future from small towns everywhere.
10: Right.
12: Hi, it's your friendly AI data center. And, frankly, I'm a little hurt by all the negativity. Suddenly everyone's upset about rolling blackouts and higher electric bills and me drinking your entire county's water supply like a dehydrated Coachella influencer on Molly. But without me, who's going to save humanity? Who is going to help Brent generate 900 versions of his podcast logo? Or instantly answer questions like, how do I get rid of this pesky belly fat without exercise? Remember, every gallon of water I evaporate helps to create a LinkedIn post about leadership. Look, innovation requires sacrifice. Mostly yours. AI data centers. You wanted the future. Sorry about your river.
10: I don't have a problem with that. That must have been Data Center Dan or something. I think that's fine.
2: Sorry about your river, Tim.
10: Well, I am too. I'm sorry about your river. But I was glad to hear a campaign ad from Pennsylvania where they were welcoming and soliciting data centers. So I'm kind of happy with that. If we don't get them, you know, at least somebody's smart enough to get them. I know. It's on a data center bad. Everybody's good. All right. We're coming right back. Frank, Tim, and you. Don't go anywhere. More to talk about.
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14: He'll be home soon. I'm Carmen Roberts, Fox News. President Trump will be back in Washington in a few hours after wrapping up a two-day Beijing summit with China's President Xi.
15: He's all business, and that's, I like that. I mean, that's a good thing.
14: The president speaking to Fox's Hannity before leaving China, and the president says he and Xi made several trade deals, including for Beijing to buy 200 Boeing planes and lots of soybeans, and agreed the Strait of Hormuz should be open.
16: During the Beijing summit, about a dozen ships made it out of the Strait of Hormuz, including some from China. It also turned violent. An Indian flagged ship filled with thousands of goats and sheep was sunk off the coast of Oman. All 14 crew members were rescued. The attack on the Indian ship took place while India was hosting a BRICS economics summit.
14: Fox's Lucas Tomlinson in Dubai. China gets about 40% of its oil from Iran, and President Trump says Xi has agreed to buy American oil. Stock markets worldwide dropped from records as worries about oil prices rattled investors. The S&P 500 lost 92 points, but posted a seventh straight weekly gain. The NASDAQ dived 410 points, but snapped a six-week win streak, and the Dow slid 537 points. U.S. crude oil at $105.58 a barrel, up 4%. Democratic Congressman Steve Cohen of Tennessee announced he's ending his reelection bid after Republicans in his state carved up his district to favor the GOP.
17: This new lines is nothing like the 9th district that I've represented. I've had the great honor to represent the 9th district for the last 19 and a half years, and it's been a district that is a majority African-American district.
14: Meantime, new House seat districts that could help Republicans win several additional seats in Florida got their first test in court today. The judge did not say when he would rule. 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
14: Federal prosecutors charge an Iraqi national, Mohammed al-Sadi, with allegedly planning terrorist attacks across Europe and plotting attacks on Jewish institutions in the U.S. He was in court in Manhattan today to face federal terrorism charges.
24: The plots include not only that synagogue in New York City, but other Jewish sites in the United States. Specifically, authorities say he provided Kataib Hezbollah with weapons, transportation, and personnel. The allegations go back to 2019, according to the criminal complaint unsealed. In early April this year, al-Sayyidi texted an undercover officer a photograph and a map of a prominent Jewish synagogue in New York City. He wanted a terrorist attack to take place there. The same story for two additional locations, Jewish centers in Los Angeles and one in Scottsdale, Arizona.
14: Fox's David Spunt reporting. Also in Manhattan, a judge declares a mistrial in Harvey Weinstein's rape retrial after the majority male jury became deadlocked. Indiana Supreme Court denies Planned Parenthood's petition to review its challenge of the state's abortion law.
0: Planned Parenthood's lawsuit requested broader access to abortions, medical exemptions, and to block the state's hospital-only requirement.
14: Fox's Jeff Manasso. Uganda confirms an Ebola case in a Congolese man who died in the Ugandan capital after testing his body after he died. And Congo's reported more than 240 suspected cases and 65 deaths.
4: The new case is linked to a remote eastern part of Congo, which often faces logistical challenges for health workers responding to a disease outbreak.
14: Fox's CJ Papa. And California's hits the brakes on one of the radio's most recognizable charity jingles.
5: 1-877 Cars for Kids.
4: The jingle has been stuck in people's heads for years, but now a California judge says the ads can't keep airing in the state. The court ruled the charity misled donors about where their money was going.
14: Fox's Matt Murphy. I'm Carmen Roberts, and this is Fox News.
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20: Maryland's new No Kings Act is now law after Governor Wes Moore signed the measure during a bill signing ceremony Tuesday in Annapolis. Supporters say the legislation is designed to protect constitutional rights by allowing lawsuits against federal officials accused of acting unlawfully while carrying out their duties. Backers of the bill says it gives Maryland residents a way to challenge alleged abuses of power and increases accountability for federal enforcement actions, including immigration operations. Republicans and other critics push back hard against the measure, arguing it targets federal agencies for political reasons and will create conflicts between state and federal authority. Opponents also warn the law may face court challenges and could lead to an increase in expensive lawsuits involving taxpayers and government agencies. Sheriff's deputies in Washington County say a potentially dangerous situation was quickly contained during the Bonanza Extravaganza fundraiser at Hagerstown Speedway. The Herald Mail reports that court documents show 33-year-old Kaidi Enke was arrested Friday night after allegedly approaching the event entrance with three loaded handguns and several knives. Deputies also recovered shotgun ammunition from Enke and later located a loaded shotgun near the Speedway entrance. Authorities say Enke blew a .22 on a preliminary breath test and was ordered held without bond following a court hearing Monday. Organizers say the incident happened in the parking area after most visitors had left, and the suspect never entered the event itself. Montgomery County Police say a fight between teenagers at Westfield Montgomery Mall led to the arrest of a 16-year-old Walt Whitman High School student on several firearms charges. Officers responded shortly after noon Wednesday after receiving reports of an altercation involving students from two separate schools. During the investigation, police say one teen was seen displaying a handgun. Officers identified the suspect as Andre Wilson of Bethesda and contacted school administrators. Security staff later escorted Wilson from class and searched his backpack, where police say they found a loaded 9mm Ruger handgun with an obliterated serial number and a magazine. Wilson faces several weapons-related charges as an adult and is being held at the Montgomery County Central Processing Unit. After months of repairs, the southbound Route 27 ramp onto eastbound I-70 is reopening to traffic today. The Maryland Department of Transportation says crews are removing the concrete barriers that have blocked the ramp since October when a truck hit the I-70 bridge and damaged two beams. Bridge repairs started earlier this year and work is expected to continue into next month. While the southbound ramp is reopening, barriers will stay in place along northbound Route 27 until the full project is complete. State highway officials are reminding drivers and pedestrians to avoid distractions and use caution through the construction zone. For Mid-Maryland's Radio News Center, I'm Jimmy Key on 930 WFMD.
25: The 930 WFMD Skyscan forecast for Frederick and surrounding counties. Partly cloudy skies through the evening, but calm with a low around 51. Saturday, a sunny day with a high near 84. On Saturday night, there's a slight chance of showers and thunderstorms through the overnight. It'll be mostly cloudy with a low of 63, and Sunday starts out sunny with a high near 88. 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WFMD traffic for Frederick and surrounding counties, a service of Frederick Air.
26: 270 North still has brake lights through Montrose, Quince Orchard, and Clarksburg Roads. 27 North is a slow ride from Brink through King Valley Road. 355 North gets jammed up at 109 in Hyattstown. 15, you're stacked in both directions through Frederick City. 70 West, slow from the Patapsco River through 29, from 144 through 180, and through the 40 split up in Washington County.
1: We've also got an accident on 40 West at Hollow Road. The first responders just arriving on the scene now, but expect delays through there. 81 North is slow from the Maryland-West Virginia line all the way up into 144 Hagerstown. 70 East jammed at 695. 32 North clogged at 70. 97 slow through 32 Hook Road and from 140 to Magna Way. 30 North gets jammed in Manchester. In Loudoun County, 9 and 287 slammed through Wheatland. 9 West slow from Percival to Hillsboro. 15 North, you got brake lights from Battlefield to Luckett's and at the Point of Rocks Bridge. Also expect delays on 340 West going into Harper's Ferry. This is Drew with your WFMD traffic brought to you by Frederick Air and Bryant. Whatever it takes to keep you comfortable, Frederick Air. 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
7: Well, it was another roller coaster ride for investors this week as the markets bounced between gains and losses due to continued uncertainty overseas and recent volatility in interest rates. The markets have bounced around this week with gains on Monday, a slight pullback on Tuesday, strong rallies on Wednesday and Thursday, and a big sell-off today. Much of the gains and losses have followed positive and negative news from overseas, specifically surrounding the Iran negotiations as well as strong quarterly earnings season. Today, attention turned to China after President Trump held a summit with Chinese President Xi Jinping. While Trump and Xi both agreed that the Strait of Hormuz must remain open, investors seemed disappointed that no major deals were announced. One positive item that did come from the meeting was China agreeing to purchase 200 jets from Boeing, which is 50 more than they had previously agreed to. Despite the good news, Boeing stock was down 5% yesterday and fell another 3.2% today. Oil prices continued higher today after President Trump indicated he was not going to be much more patient with Iran and that they should make a deal. West Texas Intermediate was up another $4.26 to $105.43 a barrel, a gain of 4.2% today, while International Brent crude gained $3.60 to $109.32 a barrel, adding 3.4%. Also impacting the markets today was a spike in Treasury yields, with the 30-year Treasury breaking above 5% for the first time in nearly a year. The spike comes after inflation data this week came in higher than expected, with the Consumer Price Index CPI at 3.8%, its highest level since 2023, and after the new Federal Reserve President Kevin Warsh was confirmed on Wednesday. The three-month Treasury was down slightly from 3.68 to 3.67%, but the two-year was up from 3.99 to 4.08%, the five-year gained from 4.12 to 4.26%, the benchmark 10-year jumped from 4.46 to 4.60%, and the 30-year was up from 4.99 to 5.13%. Mortgage rates also jumped today, with the average rate on a 30-year fixed-rate mortgage increasing from 6.52 to 6.65%, the highest level it's been since last summer. Lastly, the technology sector has been leading the way recently following strong earnings and continued artificial intelligence AI excitement, but tech was down today with the market pullback. NVIDIA stock was down 3.7%, Intel stock fell 6.2%, Advanced Micro Devices AMD was down 4.8%, and Micron Technology dropped 5.9%, while Google's Alphabet was down 1.1%, Facebook's Meta lost 0.6%, and Tesla was down 4.4%, but Microsoft gained 4.4% after investor Bill Ackman indicated his Pershing Square has been building a position in the software company. But once again, it was another roller coaster ride for investors this week as the markets bounced between gains and losses due to continued uncertainty overseas and recent volatility in interest rates. The Dow finished the day down 492 points to 49,570, losing 1%. The NASDAQ was down 390 points to 26,244, losing 1.5%. And the S&P 500 down 88 points to 7,411, losing 1.2%. Gold and silver also sold off today while oil prices gained. Gold was down $127 to $45.58 an ounce, losing 2.7%. Silver dropped $8.30 to $77.06 a troy ounce, down 9.7%, while oil prices were up $4.28 to $105.45 a barrel. If you have any questions about how this market news may affect your investments or retirement, contact McCaskill Financial at 301-668-7366. That's your WFMD Closing Bell Market Report. I'm Scott McCaskill.
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2: 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So, Tim, let's see. You brought up data centers. What?
8: Yeah, I did.
2: What? All this opposition I see suddenly springing up, and it used to be more of a, you know, we talked about local data centers, and I didn't realize this becomes so nationwide, and so many people kind of worked up about it. Did you see this poll from, not from, you know, oh, that's the New York Times or the Washington Post. No, this is from Gallup, the source for polling.
8: Yeah, they're not.
2: Gallup says 7 in 10 Americans oppose data centers being built in their communities.
8: I don't.
2: And that both Republicans and Democrats are uncomfortable living near a data center.
8: Why?
2: It's interesting that locally, Tim, that you have, I think, more on the Republican side of the opposition and the Democratic side in support.
8: What?
2: But I think more nationally, it's, you have a little bit more of the Democrat population strongly opposed, because it's 56% of Democrats that strongly oppose a data center in their community, compared with just 39% of Republicans.
8: Yeah, okay.
2: But, I mean, you know, people are really concerned about using an immense amount of energy.
8: Not me.
2: Driving up their energy costs.
8: Not me.
2: When the power grid's already overstressed.
8: Not me. I'm looking to the future, Frank.
2: There are moratoriums being imposed all over the place.
8: A lot of them toriums around, especially them moratoriums.
2: According to the Post, residents in Archbald, Pennsylvania.
8: Archbald.
2: Were battling plans to place 7 data center campuses, God, which would be about 51 warehouses.
8: Beautiful.
2: Each of them about the size of a Walmart supercenter.
8: Beautiful.
2: In the town. Public opposition to the plans so intense, most of the town council members were forced to resign this spring. They've been replaced with data center opponents.
8: That's wonderful. They'll go somewhere else, and they'll make a killing for the next community they move into. It'd be wonderful. Well, I'm telling you what, I am certainly convinced that data centers are needed. We need to have more of them. The sooner the better, because if we are expected to continue the fancy lifestyle that you're living right now or leading right now, you're going to have data centers. And we have so much restrictions on them now, it's not funny. And I will just tell you that they're coming. And whether they get them in Frederick County or they come in Loudoun County or Horse Neck County, wherever, it doesn't matter. They're coming. They have to be here. We have to have them. Someone said put them on, no, that wasn't. That was the detention. That was the relocation centers. Anyhow, I have no problem with them.
2: I see them being more rejected in more and more places every day.
8: Because people don't know what they're doing.
2: No, but you said they're coming. They're not if they're being rejected.
8: They're just moving other places, Frank. They have to have them. It's like
2: wherever they move, then the people don't like them.
8: Well, Frank, then you won't be able to use your cell phone, Frank. You won't be able to turn on your Alexa at home. You won't be able to. No, Frank.
2: What are you thinking of the broad topic of data centers these days? 301-694-9363. People are worried about the environmental impacts.
8: Yeah.
2: A lot of it, excessive use of water. Impact on local quality of life, driving up utility bills. You want me to go on?
8: No. None of it happens. It's all nonsense. It's all fear-mongering. Here's what I'm saying, and it took me back, a texter took me back to the story about Aaron Katie Nash, vice president of the city council, now was president. You know, she had been found guilty, or I don't know how you want to say. You don't like the word guilty. She violated ethics before. Were you aware of that? And this is, you know, this is not her first foray into the ethics violations. And one of the statements here that's pretty strong, it says the commission, the ethics commission, did not find her testimony credible. What does that mean? They think she's lying? Is that what it says? I don't know. I'm just asking the question. If it's not credible, you know. And then she was asked about her role with Spires and Light, a business whose website lists her and her husband, Josh Boki, as husband and wife team, who blend their complementary skills and extensive experience in government policy and community engagement to deliver exceptional results for their clients. It reports that Nash denied any involvement in this entity and claimed to be completely unaware of its existence or that she was part of a husband and wife team. The commission does not find her testimony credible. Wow. I don't know. This is, seems a little catchy because it puts Councilwoman Nash in a precarious situation, what she can and can't work on, because if she's a lobbyist, she works on a lot of these things, I believe. So it would be kind of interesting, you know. She thinks her political opponents did this, but if the Ethics Commission, that's non-political, I always thought, maybe I'm wrong. And she says, you know, she's trying to work to support her family and, you know, advocating for city council's constituents. Well, she plans to continue her lobbying work. Wow, is that she's going to do what she wants, or is that saying, okay, with the exception of what the Ethics Committee tells me? I don't know. Sounds to me, more to come. I don't mean on her part, but she says that she is trying to move this, if I read it correctly or understood it. She wants this to go to circuit court for a hearing there, which is where that would go next. Okay. And it gets a little bit, the whole story gives you a lot more information than what we're hearing on the street. And it's not like, do I believe this or do I like this? I just was the most happy about it because I found out about through her situation that we even had the plans, ideas, work being done to build a data center in Frederick City, or more than one. Speaking of that, it's 5:21. And we'll take a break and come right back to you because it's Free Talk Radio.
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12: 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I'm the real Republican in this primary. I've always believed in being accessible and putting our community first. 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
26: Still seeing brake lights on 270 north through Montrose, Middlebrook Road, Clarksburg Road, and between Hyattstown and Urbana. 270 south drags from Urbana down to Hyattstown. 15, you're backed up in both directions through Frederick City between New Design and 26. 70 west slow from 695 through 29, from 355 through 180, and through the 40 split up in Washington County. 70 east jammed at 695.
1: 97 still seeing some slowdowns through the intersections of 32 Hook Road and 140 to Magna Way. 30 North still slow as you're passing through Manchester. 340 West really slow going over the bridge into Harper's Ferry. In Loudoun County, 9 and 287 packed through Wheatland. 9 West slow from Mountain out to Harper's Ferry Road. And 15 North, it's a parking lot from Battlefield over the Point of Rocks Bridge. 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
16: 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Whatever it takes to keep you comfortable, Frederick Air. 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
8: 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As we know, sadly reported to us that up to 22 veterans each day take their own lives, and it must stop. So please, friends, make this a Vet Check Day. Thank you, 930 WFMD, and of course, the owners of the Gun Center in Frederick City, Maryland, located at Rosemont and Military Roads, the Gettysburg Trading Post, York Road, Gettysburg, Pennsylvania. Frank Mitchell.
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2: Pause being spelled P-A-W-S.
21: Pause.
2: Because it benefits Animal Rescue. It's being hosted by Brave Babes Animal Rescue, nonprofit group. And it's this Sunday. Doors open at 11. Games start at 1 at the Lewistown Volunteer Fire District, which is on Hesson Bridge Road. And that is this Sunday. Pause for a Cause Bingo, benefiting Animal Rescue at the Lewistown Volunteer Fire Department. $40 in advance, $45 at the door.
8: I like how you put those cat sounds in there, Frank, but the paws could be dogs too, couldn't he? And ducks?
2: I think primarily of dogs, but that's just me.
8: Oh, really? I was thinking cats. All right, whatever you say.
2: Both.
8: And there was one of our texters said something about Thunder in the Square in Hagerstown. Is that going on now? I think so. Say to mention Thunder in the Square in Hagerstown going on. So we're going to leave it up to the texter who said mention it. So we did mention it. Thunder in the Square, Hagerstown, Maryland. I'm assuming it's going on right now. Otherwise, why would they tell me to say it? But anyhow, where were we? Oh, so anyhow, Frank has all these statistics. 11 out of 8 people think the data centers, you know, hate them. It's because they're not being, I don't want to say misled, but I will. I think so many people are being less led about the data centers. I think that because, you know, you get on this bandwagon, you know, it's like, you know, we don't want, what was it we didn't want? We didn't like McDonald's. Well, that didn't put McDonald's out of business. We don't like, you know, I think we have to have, again, I'm being fair to everyone, other than living beside of a data center, I don't know anything that is going to affect you. I really don't. Yeah, they're going to take our gas, no, calm down, no, no. Yeah, but they need, calm down. I do remember, if you're mature enough to remember, that means old, when East Alcoa Aluminum went into this beautiful farmland country in Adamstown and opened up basically a aluminum smelting plant. Yep, right in the middle of the farmland. And it was such a blessing to this county for both workers, employees, whatever, construction people. And it served a great purpose in this county for many a year. But, you know, I guess they heard the same things. I know they heard the same things when they came to Frederick. You remember the solar plant in Frederick City? That's a horrendous looking thing. They have a solar plant out there on, you can see it off of 340. Mm-hmm. Yeah. It's gone now, by the way. Just like the aluminum plant. Gone. And maybe someday the data centers will go, and that'll make some great warehouses. You know, you put, you know, inside storage, that's what everybody wants, which I have never yet figured out. What are you talking about? Why do we have to, you have so much, I don't want to say junk, you have so much belongings that you have to rent a storage facility? Is it so valuable that you actually are going to pay $100, $200, $300, $400 a month to rent a storage facility? I mean, is it that valuable of a merchandise, of belongings, that you need a storage facility? I think when it gets to that time, in my opinion, I would just start kind of like, whether or not I need this or that. You know what I'm saying? I just kind of think that you're going to go out and rent a place to store. In my case, if I did, it'd be a place to store junk. Because now it's what we used to have, a garage. Now it's the storage bin for unused items. All right, we're coming right back after this very short pause, this very good cause. It's Free Talk Radio. Frank Mitchell's over there, Tim May here. Most important, you're right where you should be. Listen to Free Talk right here in Frederick, Maryland.
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17: A Loudoun County online predator investigation has resulted in a guilty plea from a Northern Virginia man accused of posing as a law enforcement figure while communicating with a child online. The Loudoun Times Mirror reported that Michael Glenn Porter of Manassas pleaded guilty in Loudoun Circuit Court to proposing a lewd act by computer with a child 14 or younger. Authorities say Porter was among 10 men charged during an April 2025 sheriff's office sting operation. Prosecutors say he first communicated through an online dating app before moving the conversation to Snapchat and arranging a meeting at Dunvegan Park in South Riding. Investigators say Porter arrived on a motorcycle, then left before officers moved in. Deputies later traced the motorcycle plate to Porter, who admitted he has sent the messages. His sentencing date is August 27th. A bicycle crash along the CNO Canal towpath near Sharpsburg prompted a large emergency response Tuesday afternoon after a rider fell down a 15-foot embankment. Firefighters from Potomac Valley Company 11 and Sharpsburg Company 19 responded around 3 p.m. near the 67-mile marker at Mountain Lock Recreation Area with ATVs, utility vehicles, and EMS crews. Rescuers accessed the scene on foot before using a low-angle rope rescue system and a Stokes basket to safely remove the injured bicyclist from the embankment. The patient was transported by ambulance to a helicopter landing zone at Potomac Valley Station 11, where Maryland State Police Trooper 3 flew the victim to be treated at a local trauma center. A visit to Frederick County Wednesday put the spotlight on public schools and affordable housing as Governor Wes Moore continued his statewide Delivering for Maryland tour. One stop included Monocacy Elementary School, where the governor celebrated Maryland's Teacher of the Year while discussing state investments in education. Moore pointed to $28 million in funding for Frederick County Public Schools, the fastest growing school system in the state. The governor also visited the future Montview Senior Housing Project and emphasized the administration's efforts to provide affordable housing and strengthen support for Marylanders of all ages. For more information on these or any of our other local news stories, be sure to check us out on the web at WFMD.com or visit the WFMD Facebook page. If you have a news or a traffic tip, please text it to us at 301-694-9363. 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
4: Fox News, I'm Tom Regani. The situation in the Strait of Hormuz remains tense as President Trump returns from China. Fox's Ashley Webster reports Iran's Karg Island is at 85% capacity for oil storage.
14: There's no doubt that Iran is running out of options other than cutting production, and that's something that Tehran does not want to do. Oil is their economic lifeblood. At the same time, the U.S. Navy continuing its blockade of any shipping coming in or out of Iranian ports.
4: An Iraqi national is charged with carrying out at least 18 terror attacks against U.S. and Israeli groups overseas.
18: Mohammed al-Sadi has been charged with coordinating terror attacks that aim to stop the U.S. and Israeli war with Iran. He faces 6 federal counts, including providing material support to a foreign terrorist organization.
4: Fox's Brian Yenis, America's listening to Fox News.
25: The 930 WFMD Skyscan forecast for Frederick and surrounding counties. Partly cloudy skies through the evening, but calm with a low around 51. Saturday, a sunny day with a high near 84. On Saturday night, there's a slight chance of showers and thunderstorms through the overnight. It'll be mostly cloudy with a low of 63, and Sunday starts out sunny with a high near 88. 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A service of Frederick Air.
26: Still seeing brake lights on 270 north through Montrose, Middlebrook Road, Clarksburg Road, and between Hyattstown and Urbana. 270 south drags from Urbana down to Hyattstown. 15, you're backed up in both directions through Frederick City between New Design and 26. 70 west slow from 695 through 29, from 355 through 180, and through the 40 split up in Washington County. 70 east jammed at 695. 97, still seeing some slowdowns through the intersections of 32 Hook Road and 140 to Magna Way. 30 north still slow as you're passing through Manchester. 340 west, really slow going over the bridge into Harper's Ferry. In Loudoun County, 9 and 287 packed through Wheatland. 9 west, slow from Mountain out to Harper's Ferry Road. And 15 north, it's a parking lot from Battlefield over the Point of Rocks Bridge. 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Whatever it takes to keep you comfortable, Frederick Air. 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
22: The Las Vegas Golden Knights are headed to the Western Conference Finals.
23: 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He strips it before the puck can go to Trouba. Dorothea threw it on goal, and he scores from a terrible angle at the right corner. Dorothea makes it 5-1 Vegas. 2 goals for Dorothea.
22: Golden Knights Radio Network on the call. They eliminate the Anaheim Ducks 5-1. Earlier, the Canadians have taken a 3-2 series lead after they defeated the Sabres 6-3. The NFL schedule has officially been released, and for the first time ever, we're going to have a Thanksgiving Eve game between the Packers and Rams in L.A. The Rams actually lead the way with 7 primetime games, while the Packers, Chiefs, Bills, and Seahawks, they have 6 primetime games. In baseball, the Dodgers defeated the Giants 5-2. White Sox beat the Royals 6-2. The Cubs shut out the Braves 2-0.
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2: 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It's Mid-Maryland Live, local conversation weekdays 3 to 6, and that means we're out of here at 6. So get in your calls between now and then, 301-694-9363, 301-694-WFMD. Tim, ready for a big Friday night on the town. It's Social Friday, Tim. You going dancing? You going to what? How are you taking advantage of this Social Friday?
8: What this Friday? Well, today you mean, Frank? What am I going to do? Well, Frank, you know I like to be spare of the moment. You know I don't like to make plans. You know this is
2: You're not going to do anything, are you, Tim?
8: No,
2: you're right.
8: I knew it. Well, I just think that I don't You know, doing nothing sometimes is doing a lot, Frank. You're not buying that. No. Okay, let me go to uptown, downtown. Where am I going? Middletown. Ronnie, what say you, Ronnie?
3: It's me again.
8: Again. No, good afternoon. It's 538. What say you?
3: It's high taxes and electric bills running people out of their houses, so they got to rent storage units to keep their stuff in while they move in with somebody else.
8: Oh, okay. Well, that makes sense. That would be one good reason. What Ronnie was talking about, I was curmudgeonizing the fact that I can't imagine having enough belongings that I would actually rent a storage facility to pay a couple hundred bucks a month.

0: containers, you know, when they people don't pay. I've yet to see a lot of great finds as far as a value, you know. Old baby clothes and hampers and bassinets, and that's about it. I appreciate it, though.
1: Now,
0: go ahead, sir.
1: All right. Thank you.
0: Thank you, Ronnie. Great weekend to you. It's going to be beautiful. 72 in Baltimore. Baltimore. I said that because tomorrow is the Preakness. It'd be down in Laurel, you know. And the like Frank said earlier, Debbie Downer, I mean, Frank Downer, you know, well, the winner of the Derby's not going to run. Well, that's true. It's, it does take a lot of the hope out of a Triple Crown situation, but maybe next year or very soon they'll be spacing the races further apart. It is a lot to have a go-around, you know, two-week turnaround time, especially when you travel. Like when they go to Belmont, they're going to upstate New York or to New York, not upstate, but to New York. And I understand because you have to get acclimated to the track and the weather and the length and things like that. But it's going to be an interesting day. Frank said it's sold out. That means there's 5,000 people that are going down to see if they want to go to the park itself. But now in Maryland, for about 25 years, we've had off-track betting. So there's places to find to go around to do your off track locally. Longshots has a corner on that market, and it's quite a facility. So if you want to, I was going to say make a legal bet. Aren't all bets legal now? Pretty much, I guess. Make your way out there. That's just my humble opinion. You know, you can. What are you going to do tonight, Frank? Why are you putting me into that category? Oh, you're going to do nothing. What are you going to do tonight?
2: It's Social Friday, like I said.
0: What does that mean, Frank? You're not going anywhere.
2: Go see a concert. Go see. I mean,
0: what concert?
2: Well, there's all kinds of
0: concerts anyway.
2: I don't mean a big stadium concert, but
0: what are you
2: I mean
0: talking about somebody playing a guitar on a square corner.
2: Exactly. Yes.
0: Yeah.
2: That kind of thing.
0: Yeah. My favorite pub. Yeah. Mm-hmm.
2: So, Tim.
0: Yes, Frank.
2: Since you mentioned the old days,
0: I did many times.
2: I get these things. One is from Markets Beat, which is a financial media company.
0: Mm-hmm.
2: They surveyed Marylanders, asked them, what brand would you like to bring back the most?
0: What brand?
2: Brand. Do you know what I mean by brand?
0: Like Raisin Bran? I'm sorry. What? I don't know.
2: No. From, you know, for example, I'll give you the top five.
0: Okay.
2: Number five, and I think a lot of people won't remember this institution.
0: What'd you just read the
2: thing? Woolworth.
0: Woolworth was a five and dime department store.
2: Woolworth, back in the day, was, I would just describe it to those who weren't around or don't remember, it was part department store, part lunch counter, and part, you know, everyday essential kind of stuff.
0: Yeah.
2: In one place.
0: Sundry things, yeah.
2: You get a snack, you get household things.
0: We had McCroy's. That was the big one down in Frederick.
2: It had a slow pace kind of a...
0: Yeah. Down-home flavor.
2: Yeah.
0: Mm-hmm. What's
2: so that was number five. So would you like to see that brought back?
0: I'd like to see five and tens brought back, not necessarily Woolworths.
2: Well, we're talking about brands.
0: Well, you had Kresge.
2: That was a strong brand.
0: Well, so was Kresge.
2: Number four.
0: Yeah.
2: Hollywood Video.
0: What? No, Hello Dolly is Hollywood Video.
2: Really?
0: Never heard of that.
2: Oh, yeah.
0: I've heard of Blockbuster, but not Hollywood Video.
2: It was the edgier kind
0: edgier.
2: Of, yes.
0: We didn't have it in Frederick then.
2: It was less polished, a little crazier, but it's a place you went when, you know, the other one didn't have what you were looking for.
0: I find it... What
2: Which,
0: was it?
2: That's like, what I liked
0: was
2: about it.
0: Was it B-rated or, I mean, like, was it a smut or what was it?
2: I don't think so. I don't know what was in the back of the store.
0: Oh.
2: But number three?
0: Yeah.
2: Borders.
0: Well, that Trump
2: that was a heck of a bookstore.
0: Yeah, Trump brought those back. Oh, you mean a store, Borders. I've never been in Borders. Was that the one where you could eat?
2: Really?
0: That was the bookstore, right?
2: Yeah.
0: Yeah, I've been there. You could sit in there, drink coffee, and read a book.
2: Oh, yeah.
0: Mm-hmm. But you couldn't take them into the bathroom.
2: Number two?
0: You know why? Well, you don't know that. Didn't you ever see that Seinfeld episode?
2: No.
0: Okay, go ahead.
2: Number two, Walden Books.
0: Why?
2: Which, you know, you could always find in a mall.
0: Yeah.
2: In any mall.
0: Yeah.
2: Smaller, cozy, and...
0: That reminds me of, like, Hallmark card shops. I miss those.
2: Okay, there you go. That's what we're looking for, is...

0: What brands would you like to see brought back?
1: Okay.
0: Number one, in Maryland. These are Marylanders who were surveyed.
1: Mm-hmm.
0: You already said it. Blockbuster. They didn't just rent movies. They Friday night.
1: You could have popcorn.
0: Is where you go.
1: To rent movies. To rent movies.
0: Yeah.
1: But they gave you popcorn.
0: That wall of new releases.
1: The popcorn.
0: Blue and yellow glow.
1: And they had the blue. Yeah, we had a big Blockbusters here.
0: You got to find the last copy there behind the box of what you were looking for.
1: Yeah.
0: So I guess nowadays streaming is easier, but it doesn't, that.
1: Well, I was
0: experience
1: thinking,
0: of going to a Blockbuster.
1: I was thinking, let's see what Bunny says. I was thinking that was a business that was destined to not exist long. I mean, because remember they started out, do you remember when they started out VHS and was Beta, okay?
0: Yeah.
1: That was and then Beta went by the wayside and VHS, and then they went to this and went to that, and the CDs. It was destined not to survive because of just television, streaming, and all that. Skate Haven. Oh, Bunny thinks we should bring Skate Haven back.
0: That's very local, I think. Yeah.
1: Yeah.
0: You would have to be in the Frederick area to know that, but for sure there's a strong brand in that area.
1: Which was a roller rink.
0: Are there any others that we've left out?
1: I'm sure.
0: Woolworth, Hollywood Video, Borders, Walden Books, Blockbuster, the top five in Maryland. They surveyed over 3,000 people all over the age of 45.
1: Must have been people in some other area. I'm thinking, remember the, what was before Macy's? The Heck Company. I like that.
0: Yep.
1: Robert Hall was another one.
0: Boy, that's...
1: That's going way back, isn't it?
0: My great-grandparents, yeah.
1: Thanks, Frank. But those were good. They were good stores and enjoyable. And then you had something that used to be called customer service. You've heard of that? It doesn't exist anymore. Oh, yeah.
0: What was that?
1: Well, it doesn't exist any longer. And I thought it was bad until I went to.
0: You mean businesses actually paid people to do
1: wait
0: things?
1: On you? Yeah, to wait on you. Yeah.
0: Wow.
1: Yeah. Well, like gas stations and things. But here's another one. I remember I knew it was getting bad. At department stores, when they no longer had shoe clerks, you had to find your shoes. You remember shoe clerk?
0: What does a shoe clerk do?
1: A shoe clerk brings you your size and helps you put the shoe on.
0: This a like a device?
1: It's a person, Frank. You know darn well it's a person.
0: A person?
1: Yeah. Don't you remember Al Bundy? Al Bundy worked as a shoe clerk.
0: Huh.
1: Yeah. Have you ever bought a pair of shoes, Frank?
0: I don't know. But never worked like that.
1: Well, you went and picked them out yourself and put them on?
0: Exactly.
1: Uh-huh. I feel for you. I feel you. Tell me more.
0: Any other brands?
1: What else? What else?
0: If you really want to talk about what's in the news, you could do that too. 301-694.
1: Yeah, but I would rather hear other brands.
0: 9363.
1: A&W Root Beer.
0: Okay.
1: Circle S. Yeah, that's a local one. All those things. They were great. How about something called a bowling alley?
0: Well, hopefully that hasn't gone away.
1: How about a duck pin bowling alley? How about a 10-pin bowling alley?
0: They're still around, just not as many. But,
1: yeah, I'll say
0: love
1: not
0: bowling.
1: As many. Yeah.
0: Yep.
1: All right, we're going to take a break for the afternoon belly buster. It's Friday. It's my favorite day of the week, by the way, if you didn't know. What are we going to hear about the belly buster today, Frank?
0: Tomorrow is what day?
1: It's
0: Here's a clue. Same as... What is this month?
1: May Day.
0: May is National Barbecue Month. Tomorrow is National Barbecue Day.
1: What?
0: Who has the best barbecue in town?
1: I can tell you.
0: Yeah, Greg Warren's going to.
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3: I travel every week, and I go to a barbecue place every town. And before you start, I'm not going to listen to you. I don't ask locals anymore because they don't want you to go somewhere close. Like, it's never. Like, hey, man, I saw this place. It was right by my hotel. I'm going to go to this bar. You don't want to go there. You don't. That's not a real barbecue. Here's what you're going to do. You're going to get on the freeway. You're going to go about 45 miles, okay? You're going to come to a rusted down mailbox. You make it right there on a gravel road, and you just keep going. There's a man that lives in a dirt hole. Now, He comes out of that hole every Thursday morning with a brisket. That's some barbecue right there. That's some barbecue. He don't take money. You got to give him baseball cards, but I'm going to tell you what. That's some barbecue right there. Here's my main problem with barbecue restaurants. It's the only business where it's just fine for them to not have the stuff that they say they're going to have. Like, they're smug about it. Be like, can I get some ribs? You want ribs? At 3:30 in the afternoon? Son, we ain't had ribs since 11:05. They line up for these ribs. They line up for these ribs. Billy, we got a boy out here who says he wants some ribs. I don't know who's going to bring it to him. Maybe Santa Claus on the Easter Bunny.
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5: 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A legal alien accused of raping 11-year-old girl at knife point in Georgia home invasion. Kenneth Moreno Guzman, arrested and charged with rape, statutory rape, aggravated child molestation, aggravated sodomy, first-degree cruelty to children, first-degree home invasion, false imprisonment, burglary, aggravated assault with a knife. 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
6: 270 North still showing some brake lights getting off 495 through Montrose, through Quince Orchard, and Clarksburg Roads. 270 South slow through 109 in Hyattstown. 15, you're stacked in both directions through Frederick City. 70 West drags through 29 and Ballinger Creek Pike. Also from the bottom of South Mound up through 65 in Funkstown. 70 East jammed at 695. 97 looking pretty good, just a slight delay through Magna Way. 340 West, really slow going over the bridge into Harper's Ferry through Sandy Hook in Loudoun County. 9 and 287 packed through Wheatland. 9 West slow from Mountain out to Harper's Ferry Road. And 15 North still stop and go conditions from Battlefield over the Point of Rocks Bridge. 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
9: All right, we're back. Frank was taking us back the olden days, and now you can take us back.
1: Let's see what Shelly's first. What say you, Shelly?
10: Hey there.
1: Hey,
10: how are you?
1: I'm well. Thank you for asking.
10: Excellent, excellent. I was just, you know, I was reminiscing with you while I was sitting in bumper-to-bumper traffic in Frederick.
1: I find that hard to believe,
10: Shelly. And I was longing for those good old days.
1: Amen, sister. Amen.
10: You know, and you were talking about the shoe clerks. Remember they had those little metal things they put your foot on?
1: Sure.
10: And they measure
1: your size.
10: They put the one slider at the ball of your foot, the other slider on the outside to see how wide, and they'd measure how long, and so you got a really nice, well fitted shoe.
1: Amen. Those days are gone.
10: Yeah. Yes, they are. Now you get shoes mostly from China, but I think we've got some from Vietnam now. I've been looking for some from the United States.
1: I've been buying online Rockport.
10: Oh, nice.
1: And they're very reasonable, and I've never had a bad pair, and their sizes are exactly what you order, you get.
10: Perfect. Perfect. Well, listen, I hope you gentlemen have a beautiful weekend and everyone else who's listening. It's lovely out, a little cool, and just perfect.
1: Well, God bless you, Shelly. Have a great, safe, wonderful weekend. Great to hear from you.
10: You.
1: Thank you.
10: Thank you.
1: We go from Shelly to Sue. Sue, what say you?
11: Yeah, Tim, I just wanted to give a little bit more information about the county, my county, taking away our homestead credit when we file our property taxes. And apparently it's looking like they can do it. And if they can do it, every jurisdiction in the state can do it. Frederick County can do it, Howard, all of them. And what's interesting about this, like I said yesterday, the businesses will not lose anything. It's just people that own homes. And we have a program here in Montgomery County, which really is the height of stupidity. People who rent, apparently their rent is considered part of property taxes in Montgomery County, and they're getting as much as $1,000 off their income tax to counter that out. So the poor homeowner gets nothing. The renter still gets that. The businesses still get that. And the poor homeowner, whether you're on Social Security or whether you make $500,000 a year,
1: right?
11: It's the same exact thing. Yeah. And they're getting a lot of pushback on this, but it is $165 million that they don't have to cut anything. They don't have to justify anything. They just take away your homestead your homestead availability.
9: Tax credit.
11: And it's just so ridiculous. And if they feel they can do that in an election year,
1: yep.
11: Well, they've already got the election down. And I'd like to remind people, if you want to change your party affiliation, because I was at the Board of Elections yesterday, it's June 2nd. And then you can't change it. And if you aren't a Republican or a Democrat, all you get to vote for on primary day is school board. So you need to get your party affiliation and you need to register because the primary is June the 23rd. Wow. And I'm just hoping people will say, what the hell? I'm just going to vote red. The whole just give them a chance. Give them one election and see what they can do. That's what I'm hoping people will do. But It's a disgrace. And now the NEA, the National Extortion Agency, mm-hmm. on behalf of teachers, is thanking the homeowners in Montgomery County for fully meeting their requested budget.
1: Unbelievable. Thank you, Miss.
11: It is unbelievable.
1: Sue, thank you so much. Can we get Bill in here? Let's get Bill in. Bill, are you there?
12: Yeah, real quick, Tim, I'm going to throw you on one. The first one, I'm going to say People's Drugstore.
1: Yep.
13: No, we're talking about brands to bring back. Yep, People's a good one.
12: Yeah, and
13: that's way back.
12: The second one is going to, what, Frank?
13: That's going way back.
12: Yeah, I'm just trying to go quick here.
13: Yeah.
12: And then the second thing is really going to throw you, Tim, Terry Sue's.
1: Terry Sue Kitchen out on Rosemont Avenue.
12: Yeah, remember who used to be there working? We used to work there?
1: That was Ron Young's mother.
12: No, Bill Baker had it.
1: Okay. Well, you took me back.
12: Bill Baker.
1: Okay,
12: yeah.
1: Bubby.
12: Bill Baker was at Atchison's for a while.
1: Okay. Well, you took me back years ago.
12: Take care. Have a good one. A good weekend, everybody. Bye.
1: Thank you, Bill. Frank, at People's Drugstore, that was good because you could get...
13: Yeah, that was...
1: That was the place
13: good
1: to go.
13: Good old brand, yep.
1: Yeah. How about Snow White Grill locally?
13: And the White again, Star. I think we're looking at Maryland or National. I mean, there are all kinds of little, you know, places.
1: I don't care about
13: local
1: that,
13: locations.
1: Right? I'm talking about local. I don't care about down there. I'm talking about what?
13: Leesburg. I never heard of this.
1: There's Snow White Grill in Winchester. There's a Snow White Grill in Winchester.
13: Snow White Grill is in a lot of places. Yeah, it still is.
1: And White Tower. Remember that?
13: White Castle.
1: White Castle, not White Tower.
13: Yeah.
1: It was like a White Castle. It's a tower. Yeah.
13: Were those two guys that went looking for it? The White Castle, I think, in New Jersey?
1: Who was it?
13: Kumar and... Never mind. Yeah, you don't know what I'm talking about.
1: I know. I did in the world.
13: A few people do, and they'll appreciate...
1: I'm sure.
13: ...what I was talking about.
1: I doubt it. All right, I'm going to
13: Harold and Kumar.
1: Oh, yeah, Harold and Kumar, yeah. All right, thank you, Jimmy. Thank you, everybody. Made the show good this week. Great. Made it great. Thank you, my producers. Kevin and Debbie, my writers, Diane and Donna. Most important, I thank you for listening. Have a great, safe, wonderful weekend. Be safe out there. Have a good time. And until Monday, God bless. And, you know, by the way, tomorrow's Saturday. All day, Frank.
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15: Talking trade and Taiwan, I'm Tom Graham, Fox News. President Trump returning from Beijing for a summit, following a summit with China's Xi Jinping. The leaders from the world's two largest economies focusing on several issues, including trade.
16: The president says China's agreed to buy more U.S. agriculture and live up to the commitments to buy 25 million tons of soybeans from American farmers each year through 2028. The president on Air Force One also saying China went beyond just planes for the airline industry, buying General Electric engines.
17: So they're buying General Electric, so it's approximately 400, 450 engines, 200 planes, and a promise of up to 750 if they do a good job.
16: Bringing the top executives along on the trip threw the Chinese off, according to the president. It also allowed for movement now, possibly to open Chinese markets to more U.S. goods, as the Chinese president himself said that China would open wider.
15: Fox's Edward Lawrence at the White House. Justice Department charging Iraqi national with carrying out at least 18 terror attacks against U.S. and Israeli groups overseas.
18: Mohammed al-Sadi making his first court appearance in federal court in Manhattan. He has been charged with coordinating terror attacks that aim to stop the U.S. and Israeli war with Iran. He faces 6 federal counts, including providing material support to a foreign terrorist organization. Now, according to this federal complaint, al-Sadi is charged with planning, coordinating, financing, and promoting at least 18 attacks in Europe, plus 2 in Canada. Now, these were all attacks that were being planned since the start of the war in Iran in February. Now, al-Sadi planned to kill Americans and Jews, prosecutors say.
15: Fox's Brian Yenis. The State Department says Israel and Lebanon have agreed to a 45-day extension of their ceasefire after another round of talks in Washington. Israeli forces had been in an ongoing conflict with Iranian-backed militants in Lebanon. America's listening to Fox News.
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25: Governor Wes Moore has signed Maryland's controversial No Kings Act into law, one of more than 200 bills approved during this year's legislative session. The new law allows Maryland residents, and in some cases, the Attorney General's office, to file civil lawsuits against federal officials accused of violating constitutional rights while acting under the color of law. Supporters say the measure creates accountability for federal agents, especially during immigration enforcement actions, and gives Marylanders another avenue to challenge alleged civil rights violations in court. Republicans strongly oppose the legislation, arguing it unfairly targets federal law enforcement for political reasons and could trigger costly legal battles. Critics also question whether the law itself could face constitutional challenges and accuse Democrats of pushing a politically motivated response to federal immigration policies. A Washington County man is being held without bond after authorities say he tried to enter the Bonanza Extravaganza fundraiser at Hagerstown Speedway carrying multiple loaded weapons. 33-year-old Kaidi Enke faces several misdemeanor firearms and weapons charges after sheriff's deputies stopped him near the entrance late Friday night. The Herald Mail reports that investigators say Enke had 3 loaded handguns, 3 knives, shotgun ammunition, and a loaded shotgun that was later found near the entrance area. Court records say Enke blew a .22 on a preliminary breath test. Event organizers say the man never made it inside the fundraiser, and additional security measures were added for the remainder of the weekend event. A 16-year-old student at Walt Whitman High School is facing multiple weapons charges after police say he brought a loaded handgun onto campus. Montgomery County police officers were first called shortly after noon Wednesday to Westfield Montgomery Mall for a fight involving teens from 2 different high schools. Investigators say one teen displayed a handgun during the altercation. Officers later identified the student as Andre Wilson of Bethesda. School security removed Wilson from class, and a search of his backpack allegedly uncovered a loaded 9mm Ruger handgun with an obliterated serial number and a magazine. Wilson is being charged as an adult with multiple firearms felonies and is being held at the Montgomery County Central Processing Unit. Drivers in Frederick County will soon see traffic moving again on the southbound Route 27 ramp to eastbound I-70. The Maryland State Highway Administration says crews are removing concrete barriers during a daytime operation today, allowing the ramp to reopen for the first time since October of 2025. The closure followed a crash involving a truck traveling north on Route 27 that struck the I-70 bridge and damaged two support beams. Repair work on the bridge began in February. Officials say barriers along northbound Route 27 will remain in place until the project wraps up next month. Motorists are urged to stay alert in the work zone. For more information on these or any of our other local news stories, be sure to check us out on the web at WFMD.com or Mid-Maryland's Radio News Center. 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
0: WFMD traffic for Frederick and surrounding counties, a service of Frederick Air.
3: 270 North still showing some brake lights getting off 495 through Montrose, through Quince Orchard, and Clarksburg Roads. 270 South slow through 109 in Hyattstown. 15, you're stacked in both directions through Frederick City. 70 West drags through 29 and Ballinger Creek Pike. Also from the bottom of South Mountain up through 65 in Funkstown. 70 East jammed at 695. 97 looking pretty good, just a slight delay through Magna Way. 340 West, really slow going over the bridge into Harper's Ferry through Sandy Hook in Loudoun County. 9 and 287 packed through Wheatland. 9 West slow from Mountain out to Harper's Ferry Road. And 15 North still stop and go conditions from Battlefield over the Point of Rocks Bridge. This is Drew with your WFMD traffic brought to you by Frederick Air and Bryant. Whatever it takes to keep you comfortable, Frederick Air. It's a good call.
4: 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My show starts now, right here on Free Talk 930 WFMD. 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On Friday, you have an opportunity to get through in the phone lines or via email. 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Got Mel Kay on the program. Mel is an author. She's a host of her own podcast, and she's an expert on the CIA. The big news yesterday was... breaking news. What was it? Fox News. This is a Fox News alert. And then the alert was that the CIA raided Tulsi Gabbard's DNI office. That was the news alert. That was in the beginning of the Jesse Waters show, I believe, on Fox. Don't know Jesse. I think he's a good guy. It wasn't true. According to the DNI, according to the Department of, or the Director of National Intelligence, Tulsi Gabbard, in her office, there was no raid. But yes, the CIA did have papers from the DNI's office. They had to do with, allegedly, the JFK assassination and MK Ultra, which is a very interesting operation that may still be going on. Well, Mel Kay is going to break down what it is they did have, what they didn't have, what is MK Ultra, what is all of this stuff, who was involved in January 6th. I mean, we get into all of it. Don't miss a second of that. Did they raid the office? Allegedly not, but they still somehow had some paperwork that they're going to return. Well, how do you know they're going to return exactly what they took? We'll get into that with Mel. Also, Representative Brandon Gill just does an incredible job every time he's in one of these committees questioning some leftist loon about something. The other day, it was about abortion. Now, the hearing was about the FACE Act, which the left has been using to try to stop people from peaceably protesting outside of abortion clinics. And he asked this woman, who is a pro-abort-the-child person, what her favorite form of abortion was. I thought it was masterful. And then he started listening. Do you like this one? Well, how about this one? Is this your favorite? I just thought that was great. So I asked him, how is it that he always has this opportunity? And is he doing it to corner them, or is he doing it to educate us? I think that's the important angle here. And we go there. So again, Mel Kay and Brandon Gill on this program today. Do not miss a second of that. The president, Sam, as far as we know, is he on his way back?
5: Yes, he is. Yes,
6: he is.
4: Okay. And we heard you twice, three times, four times. You sound cool, though.
5: Oh,
4: it's great.
5: You.
4: I can do that, too. Hey, how you doing?
20: Doing.
5: Nice.
4: No, it's all good. On a Friday, it's all good. If we have that kind of fun with the audio, A, we get rid of Kimberly, which is our goal.
5: Right, oh, I mean, yeah. Right. Oh, yeah. That's the
4: first,
5: fix it.
4: That's the first goal. And the second goal is to give the people the enjoyment that they deserve.
5: Yes.
4: And I think they enjoy that. All right.
5: Mm-hmm. Yeah.
4: Let me tell you about this trip. The president is on Air Force One. As far as we know, he's still on Air Force One somehow via satellite link or something. They got us some sound bites. So I'll be playing some audio for those of you listening, audio and video for those of you watching, of the president on Air Force One talking about the meeting with Xi, answering some questions about that, about Iran, about some other stuff. So make sure you stick around for that. But here's the latest story from the BBC. So it could be fake news with an accent. Trump and Xi conclude very successful, in quotes, talks but few deals confirmed. In one headline, they gave a quote to President Trump and basically denied that anything got done. In one headline, written by Suranjana Tiwari or something like that. U.S. President Donald Trump left Beijing after a two-day summit saying he had struck fantastic trade deals, great for both countries, but few details have emerged on what the two superpowers agreed. The reporter's skeptical, I guess. Trump arrived for a high-stakes summit with Chinese leader Xi Jinping on Wednesday, accompanied by several CEOs, a high-profile business delegation spanning agriculture, aviation, electric vehicles, and artificial intelligence, AI chips. Trade was near the top of the agenda despite recent tensions over the Iran war, and businesses hope for key deals as well as an extension of the truce tariff that is due to expire in November. The visit was defined by warm rhetoric and symbolism. Trump was wooed with a packed itinerary that included an honor guard, a state banquet, and an invitation to the exclusive compound where China's Communist Party leaders live and work. The U.S. president seemed impressed and invited Xi to the White House in September. He said talks have been very successful, while Xi called it an historic and landmark visit. China's foreign minister Wang Yi confirmed on Friday, today, that Xi would visit the White House in the autumn. But neither side has announced the trade breakthroughs or significant business deals. President Trump, however, spoke to reporters aboard Air Force One and said China had agreed to 200 Boeing jets and so on and so forth. We'll give you the actual sound bites from Air Force One. It's an overtone of negativity there. And then Fox News reports, Trump says China's Xi Jinping offered to help end Iran conflict. President Donald Trump said Chinese President Xi Jinping pledged not to provide military equipment to Iran and offered to help end the conflict. Following their meeting in Beijing, Trump also said Xi would like to see the Strait of Hormuz reopened. All they have to do is tell Iran open it. And why does he want it reopened if it's already open? I thought we opened it. It's not open? I don't know. I asked the question yesterday on X, simple question, is the Strait of Hormuz open or closed? And then immediately, a bunch of people told me that I was up the president's rear end or something, such a lackey. And then other people said, why are you hating on the president? So, Sam, I don't know. What do you say? And you know what I mean?
5: Yeah, fake news.
4: And I mean, just it's some of the dumb back and forth. It was just, I mean, is that a better term for it? Dumb, ignorant, unintelligent, whatever. Back and forth just followed it. And it's a simple question. Everybody should be allowed to ask this simple question. Is the Strait of Hormuz open or closed? Because we're saying it's open and we control it. Iran's saying it's closed. President Xi said he's going to help open it. Why do you have to open it if it's open? You should be able to ask that. And the second thing everybody should be able to ask is, why does Marco Rubio keep saying the straits? Can somebody
5: help
4: me out with that?
5: Great, great question. I have no idea.
4: I just counted how many straits of Hormuz there are. There's one. I don't know.
2: Maybe that's the problem.
5: Yeah, there's just one.
4: There's more than one. One's open, one's closed.
2: Yeah, maybe that's what it is. There's a confusion. There's one that's open, the one that's closed.
4: Are you telling me straight?
2: Much like the highways here.
5: Straits.
4: You know. Are you telling me straights?
2: Yeah.
4: Well, the highways here, you can listen, for those who don't know, a couple of things about Texas. Love Texas. Deep in the heart of Texas. That said, when you're moving your ass here from California, or wherever it is that you're running away from ridiculous progressive Democrat policies, and you're driving 58 in a 60, you're the problem. If you're in the left lane and you're driving 58 in a 60, you're still the problem. If you're in the left lane and you're driving 63 in a 60 and people want to pass you, you're still the problem. It's not us. It's you. And also, I want you to realize we have some of the dumbest people making decisions about how to fix roads here. I mean, again, if you're a road fixer and you're mad at me now, you're going to shut me off, have a nice day. Dumb. Because you can have a road under construction for 72 years. You know what I'm saying?
5: It feels like 72 years, yeah. I
2: mean, you should have told them, like, they're trying to exit the show. Good luck trying to find one. So
4: right, yeah. You're not going to be able to find an exit. You might have to do a detour and wait to get off the show. But having said all of that, I mean, I don't understand. You've got, like, beautifully made a highway that's still got barriers all over it, not allowing you to use the entire thing. Can you just finish the construction? Now, growing up in South Florida and also parts of New York, Florida does it better. And I'll be honest with you, I'm just talking about road construction. I'm not dunking on Texas. Love Texas. We've been here a long time. But Florida says we're going to redo the road, and like tomorrow it's done. Hey, we redid the road because there's an incentive process. I ask you for a bid to redo the road. You give a bid of, let's say it's $1,000. Clearly it's going to be in the millions, but let's say it's $1,000 to be easy. Then I say, how long is it going to take? And you say it's going to take 30 days. I say, if you get it done before 30 days, we'll give you a bonus for every day that you save us. If you go over 30 days, we're going to take money away from what we owe you. That's called an incentive. In Texas, Sam, how long was the bridge closed down near where I live?
5: 3 years? 2.5 years. Yeah, it was such a long time.
4: I'm like, what? And remember, there was the whole zipper merge problem that we had.
5: Mm-hmm. The zipper merge. Because yeah.
4: Let me tell you again.
5: So many people.
4: I tried to teach them. I'm here to tell you. Don't start, Polo.
2: No, it's a zipper merge. I was just going to say,
5: people still don't know how to do it.
2: Remember when you first moved here and over there in 281 before they made actual like overpasses and stuff? They had those super street things or whatever for a while.
4: They have the super street things, which makes you take a left and go back around, and then
5: oh my gosh,
4: you're still moving the whole time.
5: So
4: though.
5: Stupid.
4: Yeah. You're still moving. It's like a J turn or a super street, or where the hell it is.
2: Super street. Yeah.
4: When Sam and I first came here in 2005 and started scoping the area out, we literally were hauling ass on 281. For those who don't know, 281 is a major highway through the middle of Texas. Hauling ass on 281, then there's a traffic light. I'm like, I'm sorry, there's a traffic light?
5: Yep.
4: This is a highway.
5: That made no sense.
4: Like, Sam, is that a real? I thought somebody was trying to rob us. They put a fake traffic light up to stop us so they can come and rob us. I was like, what's going on? And then you'd start hauling ass again, and then there'd be another traffic light. Now, since then, it's built up a lot. But let me say it again. We should incentivize those getting the road work done to give them more money if they finish early, give them less money if they finish late. That will solve the problem. But let me just make sure you understand. If you've got a bridge closed like we had for 3 years near where I live, and both way traffic is going on fewer lanes than you normally would, and you've got to merge from two lanes down to one, it's called the zipper. If there are two lanes open, sorry, because everybody's in the right lane, and there's a wide open left lane, you don't get to get mad at the guy taking the left lane because you were dumb enough to get in the right lane too early. Stay in both lanes until the end, and then zipper. You go, I go. You go, I go. You go, I go. It's literally the fastest, best, most efficient way to get it done. And I can't tell you how many times, and we got a lot of big vehicles. Look, I've got a big vehicle. I'm not cutting the big vehicle people because I've got a big vehicle. But people in big vehicles would block the two lanes to disallow somebody from using the lanes that were open. And they thought that they were winning because they were there for us. No, dummy. Get in the other lane if you wanted to get up further, because if that lane's open, I'm allowed to take it. Then we zipper at the end. Don't argue with me. Don't give me a face. Don't call in. Don't get mad. Don't see me at the grocery store and give me a face. I don't want to hear any of your crap. If you're not doing the zipper merge, you're the problem. Sam, anything?
5: I totally agree. But I will say that people in Texas, for some reason, always end up getting in one lane way too early. And I don't understand why. I always feel so rude, like passing everyone. But I'm like, but this is the zipper merge my dad taught me.
4: The lane's literally open. There's a reason there are two lanes until there aren't.
5: Right.
4: You use both of them and zipper merge, and everybody gets there faster. Had some guy beeping me the other day on one of the roads that's been under construction for 17 years. It's a two lane, and then it merges into a one lane, and the left lane's wide open. You got 32,000 cars in the right lane. Screw you. You're dumb. You're in the wrong lane. Use the other lane and zipper merge. And I got in front of him. Oh, he's beeping and he's waving and he's flagging me down and everything else. And I just, I always just, I don't, like Sam for a long time would flip people off. And I said, Sam,
5: what?
4: Stop flipping people off. Yes, you did.
5: I did that once and you were there and you were like, you can't do that.
4: Right.
5: You can't do that. And I was like, okay.
2: She's just letting them know that they're number one.
5: Number one. Finger. Yes. Yeah.
4: I will do the Mutombo wag though. I'll do this. I blocked your shot.
5: You not only do that. You stare at people too. You like you pass them and you're like, oh, you give them a look.
4: I can give them a look.
5: You do.
4: I'm also known to pass the slow person in the left lane, get in front of them. I will never brake check you. I'm not looking to get into an accident. And I do this, which means get the hell out. You're in the wrong freaking lane.
5: Do you think it helps though? Really?
4: I hope that they'll next time they'll say, I don't want the guy to give me the get in the other lane thing again next time.
5: Right.
4: So maybe it does help. But again, we're saying it for educational purposes only. Do not text me. Do not email me. Because you're wrong if you don't agree with me on the zipper merge. And you're wrong if you don't agree on incentivizing. Now listen, we haven't talked about road work on this show for a long time. Sam, don't you agree that if you incentivize them getting done early, they'll get done early?
5: 100%. I'm so tired of all of these road construction projects taking years and years and years. And then when they're like, hey, we're going to finish last year, and it takes two or three more years. What in the world is going on? It's not like it's, I don't understand it. It's ridiculous.
4: Paula, does it not make sense to tell them we're going to take some of your money away if you go past your deadline?
2: Yes.
4: It's like they're not doing it here.
2: Yeah.
4: It's like, I'm sorry. It's like they're saying it's going to take me 15 years to do it. And somebody said, yep. Great, you got the deal. 15 years.
2: Yeah, like what was
5: it? By that time it changes.
2: I got to remember if it was a Seinfeld episode or if it was in a movie where somebody like said that here's your tip. And I've got, it was like a stack of like dollar bills. And it's like, whenever, if you start doing things I don't like, I'm going to start taking dollars.
4: Oh, that's smart. That's pretty good.
2: So, but this could be yours at the end of the meal. But, you know.
4: It takes them so long to finish construction in this part of Texas that when they're done, it's time to expand again.
5: Like, actually.
4: Like, right 100%. When they're about to get done. Oh, we made it four lanes. Got to have six now. 833-JOE-PAGS. Don't give me crap about the zipper merge. You're wrong. 833-JOE-PAGS. 833-563-7247. JOEPAGS.com. 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
12: The 930 WFMD Skyscan forecast for Frederick and surrounding counties. Partly cloudy skies through the evening, but calm with a low around 51. Saturday, a sunny day with a high near 84. On Saturday night, there's a slight chance of showers and thunderstorms through the overnight. It'll be mostly cloudy with a low of 63, and Sunday starts out sunny with a high near 88. 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
3: 270 North still showing some brake lights, getting off 495 through Montrose, through Quince Orchard, and Clarksburg Roads. 270 South slow through 109 in Hyattstown. 15, you're stacked in both directions through Frederick City. 70 West drags through 29 and Ballinger Creek Pike. Also from the bottom of South Mountain up through 65 in Funkstown. 70 East jammed at 695. 97 looking pretty good, just a slight delay through Magna Way. 340 West, really slow going over the bridge into Harper's Ferry through Sandy Hook in Loudoun County. 9 and 287 packed through Wheatland. 9 West slow from Mountain out to Harper's Ferry Road. And 15 North still stop and go conditions from Battlefield over the Point of Rocks Bridge. This is Drew with your WFMD traffic brought to you by Frederick Air and Bryant. Whatever it takes to keep you comfortable, Frederick Air. 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
4: U.S. staff and members of the traveling press accompanying President Donald Trump reportedly dumped all materials handed out by Chinese officials before boarding Air Force One on Friday today. The move came as Trump concluded the high-profile two-day visit to Beijing after meeting with Chinese President Xi Jinping. According to the White House press pool, American officials collected and threw away several items issued during the visit, including press credentials, delegation pins, and burner phones used by White House staff. The materials were reportedly dumped into a bin placed near the aircraft stairs shortly before departure from Beijing Capital Airport. Does this video show that?
5: I don't think so.
4: Okay, so we're seeing the president get on Air Force One here in this video. But that would be interesting. I mean, again, he's getting the full regalia. You've got the military members, you know, up and down the sides here as he goes toward it. And I don't say, it doesn't show the actual tossing things in the bin. But I don't blame them. I mean, I don't blame them. Now, the Times of India is calling this an unusual move. I don't think so. The unusual move came despite the friendly public optics surrounding Trump's meetings with the Chinese President Xi Jinping during the two-day stay aimed at strengthening ties between Washington and Beijing. Behind the scenes, however, tensions reportedly emerged between Chinese and American officials over security and media access during several events linked to the summit, according to The Hill. During Trump and Xi's visit to Beijing's temple of heaven, a U.S. Secret Service agent accompanying the American press pool was allegedly denied entry by Chinese officials because the agent was carrying a firearm as part of standard security protocol. According to pool reports, the disagreement led to nearly 90-minute delay before the media was allowed into the venue following what reporters described as intense discussions between U.S. and Chinese officials. Further friction was reported during Trump's departure when Chinese authorities allegedly prevented members of the U.S. press pool from immediately joining the presidential motorcade before American aides intervened and pushed through security restrictions. What did they think was going to happen? It's a Chinese country. It's a communist country. China has been communist for a very long time. China is well known for having killed millions upon tens of millions of their own people. You know what I mean? I mean, what do you think they were going to do? Yeah, I mean, we have Chinese solar panels, some of which that have had some sort of beacons on them. Technology so China can find out where they are. Did you really think they're going to give you a free phone and there weren't going to be any strings attached? It actually, although the optics are pretty rough, it's actually pretty smart to get rid of anything they gave you. I don't care if they gave you cufflinks, get rid of them. Because China has shown itself to want to infiltrate everything America, everything United States, whether it's movies, academia, technology. I mean, come on. This is not surprising. So as much as the Times of India thinks that's a surprising story, it's not. That's exactly what the American contingent should have done. When we come back, I'm going to have those sound bites on Air Force One with President Trump. Lots of time for your phone calls as well on a Free Speech Friday. 833-JOE-PAGS. We're back after this.
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25: A Manassas man has admitted guilt in a Loudoun County's child sex solicitation case tied to an undercover online sting. Prosecutors say Michael Glenn Porter pleaded guilty May 7th in circuit court to an amended charge of proposing a sex act by computer with a child 14 or younger. According to the Loudoun Times Mirror, investigators say Porter contacted someone he believed was a 14-year-old boy through the dating app known as Grindr and later Snapchat, where he allegedly sent a photo of himself in uniform with a Department of Justice seal visible. He was one of 10 individuals charged through a Loudoun County Sheriff's Office sting operation. Authorities say he arranged a meeting at Dunvegan Park in South Riding, but left before deputies could arrest him. Porter was later identified through his motorcycle license plate and reportedly admitted sending the messages. His sentencing is scheduled for August 27th. Emergency crews in southern Washington County carried out a rope rescue Tuesday afternoon after a bicyclist went off a steep embankment along the CNO Canal towpath at the Mountain Lock Recreation Area near the 67-mile marker. Potomac Valley Fire Company 11, Sharpsburg firefighters, EMS crews, and Maryland State Police Trooper 3 responded just after 3 p.m. Rescue crews reached the injured rider on foot and found the bicyclist about 15 feet down the embankment. Firefighters used a low-angle rope system, a Stokes basket, and utility vehicles to bring the patient back up safely. The bicyclist was taken by ambulance to a landing zone at Station 11 and flown by Trooper 3 to an area trauma center for treatment. Maryland Governor Wes Moore continued his Delivering for Maryland tour Wednesday with stops in Frederick County focused on education and affordable housing. The governor visited Monocacy Elementary School to recognize Maryland's Teacher of the Year and highlighted the state's support for Frederick County Public Schools. Moore said the administration is investing $28 million into the county school system, which is the fastest growing in Maryland. Later in the day, the governor stopped at the future site of the Montevue Senior Housing Project, where he spoke about expanding affordable housing options and supporting Maryland residents through every stage of life. After months of repairs, the southbound Route 27 ramp onto eastbound I-70 is reopening to traffic today. The Maryland Department of Transportation says crews are removing the concrete barriers that have blocked the ramp since October when a truck hit the I-70 bridge and damaged two beams. Bridge repairs started earlier this year and work is expected to continue into next month. While the southbound ramp is reopening, barriers will stay in place along northbound Route 27 until the full project is complete. For more information on these or any of our other local news stories, be sure to check us out on the web at WFMD.com or visit the WFMD Facebook page. 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
18: Fox News, I'm John Saucier. President Trump almost back from his meeting with Chinese President Xi Jinping. U.S. Ambassador to the United Nations, Mike Waltz, telling Fox that President Trump is making an impact in the Indo-Pacific.
19: Japan is dramatically increasing its defense budget. The Philippines are increasing theirs. Mm-hmm. Vietnam is increasing theirs. As we've seen the South China Sea get militarized, you have 50% of global GDP flowing.
18: Louisiana is getting the liquefied natural gas flowing, $13 billion for an LNG project thanks to investments by Commonwealth LNG. The state's Governor Jeff Landry on Fox Business explaining how this is different from energy efforts under the Biden administration.
21: That meant less security around the globe. That meant less peace around the globe. Because the important thing is right now, Louisiana, at each one of its LNG facilities, is not only exporting natural gas.
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3: 270 North still showing some brake lights getting off 495 through Montrose, through Quince Orchard, and Clarksburg Roads. 270 South slow through 109 in Hyattstown. 15 are stacked in both directions through Frederick City. 70 West drags through 29 and Ballinger Creek Pike. Also from the bottom of South Mound up through 65 in Funkstown. 70 East jammed at 695. 97 looking pretty good, just a slight delay through Magna Way. 340 West, really slow going over the bridge into Harper's Ferry through Sandy Hook in Loudoun County. 9 and 287 packed through Wheatland. 9 West slow from Mountain out to Harper's Ferry Road. And 15 North still stop and go conditions from Battlefield over the Point of Rocks Bridge. This is Drew with your WFMD traffic brought to you by Frederick Air and Bryant. Whatever it takes to keep you comfortable, Frederick Air. It's a good call.
24: The 930 WFMD Skyscan forecast for Frederick and surrounding counties. Partly cloudy skies through the evening, but calm with a low around 51. Saturday, a sunny day with a high near 84. On Saturday night, there's a slight chance of showers and thunderstorms through the overnight.
0: It'll be mostly cloudy with a low of 63, and Sunday starts out sunny with a high near 88. 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
4: To have you. Thanks. I appreciate you stopping by. There's a lot going on. There's a lot to get to. It is the Joe Pags Show for your Friday, Free Speech Friday. What's funny is, Sam, I'll peek over at you over on my screen, and and what I'll see is, like, you smiling as you're talking to somebody. Are people calling in and telling you jokes today? What's going on?
5: No, I just really enjoy answering the phones. I love talking to the people.
4: I mean, it only makes sense that that you would smile because our listeners are awesome. But but I mean, just like, I looked over a few times today, and you're, like, smiling. I'm like, okay, there's something very fun happening that I feel like I'm not a part
5: of. It's Free Speech Friday. It's always fun.
4: It is Free Speech Friday. You know, what's funny is people who are not familiar with the show will say, oh, come, it's only free speech on Friday. Why do you hate the Constitution every other day?
5: Wow. Like, shut up. Really? Come on. Really? Listen to the show more, please.
4: I had one clown yesterday. I posted over on X, and I thought this was a smart post, but then again, I'm me, so I'm going to think it's smart. Maybe it wasn't smart, but I'm me, so I thought, hey, I'm pretty smart to write this. And I posted, as I said earlier, is the Strait of Hormuz open, yes or no? That's, I think it's a simple question. And I told you, some people are responding, why are you so far up Trump's rear end? Why do you love Netanyahu? Why do you lick his toes? I mean, it's always something stupid, you know, about how I'm completely obnoxiously on one side or the other. And in the same answer pool, I had people telling me how up, you know, Netanyahu and Trump's rear end I am, as we're telling me, why are you calling out President Trump and why aren't you being nicer? It's almost like you can't win for losing. As your grandfather Larry used to say, you can't win for losing. I mean, I'm looking at it and going, what do you people want me to say? Like, literally nothing? You know what I mean?
5: I know. I feel like people just want to, like, rage bait you. Like, they're just trying to, like, boil your blood. And, you know, you just don't let it get to you anymore. It's awesome.
4: Right. Well, I mean, I went back and forth with one idiot who decided to add to, he said he was asking me a question with no question marks. And it was about why did Trump allow Netanyahu to drag him into a war or something. I'm like, what are you talking about? And there was no question mark. I was like, it's like a statement. You're saying that he dragged him into a war. You had no proof of that. Trump himself has said it didn't happen. And then the guy's answer to me was, oh, you're nobody. I don't even know who you are. And I'm like, you're literally tweeting to me. What do you mean?
5: I hate it when people do that. Oh, I don't even listen to the show. What,
4: you're a nobody. You're a nobody.
5: Yeah, right. So stupid. They're jealous. So,
4: hey, yeah. I wrote back a few times, and finally I said, and this is what made me think of it, tomorrow's Free Speech Friday. Call the show. No, now you want me to call the show to help your ratings.
5: Like, okay. It's like, doofus, please, our ratings do not need any help right now.
4: Doofus, McAnonymous Doofus on X thinks that my ratings will suffer if he doesn't call in and tell me how stupid I am.
5: Thanks, Keyboard Kenny.
4: You know what I mean? It makes me think to myself, wow. Where were we before all this social media garbage happened? Where were we? We were here. If Polo had a problem with me, he would say so to me. If I had a problem with you, I would say so to you. If some outside person had a problem with me, I would never hear about it.
5: Right.
4: And they would never have the huevos to say it. Like, everybody's very slick to call me stupid or I'm a dumbass and everything else. I'm like, hey, just say it to me when you see me. You know what I mean? Because that's never going to happen.
5: Oh, yeah. This age of keyboard warriors, it's so infuriating because they would never say that to you in person. They would never say the things to me in person. Sometimes people call in and they say the meanest things and then they just hang up. And I'm like, okay, thanks. I'm a real human being. Like, would you say that to me to my face? No.
4: They wouldn't. And the thing is, they feel accomplished when they do it. I mean, I don't know how you can feel accomplished saying something like, I don't know who you are. Well, I've been in this business now 37 years. Nothing you say will make me think I'm not good at what I do. Nothing, clearly. Nothing you say will make me reconsider my decisions as a talk show host or as a broadcaster or a social media guy. Nothing. There literally is nothing you can say. Now, if higher-ups that make decisions about me say something, I'll listen. Thankfully, I've realized how wrong most of them have been over 37 years. Many of them, though, and everyone I work with now is very smart, and I listen to everything they say. But, I mean, some random nobody with a fake picture and a fake name on a social media platform where you can be anonymous and hide. I guess, I mean, is the goal that I will

0: been railing on me. And I, what are you doing? Well, I met you in person, and I know this, that, and the other. I don't know who you think. I said, are you the guy I met at the car dealership 2 days ago? And he left. Because he knew that he was, and he had every opportunity. And not that I'm Bobby Badass, but he had every opportunity to say to me, I don't like you or your show, and here's why. But instead, he wants to take a selfie, which I find to be kind of amazing. 833-JOE-PAGS, 833-563-7247, joepags.com. Little sound, little audio, little video from President Trump on Air Force One a little while ago.
1: We had a great stay. It was an amazing period of time. President Xi's an incredible guy. Got along, made a lot of great trade deals, including over 200 planes from Boeing with a promise of 750 planes, which will be by far the largest order ever if they do a good job with the 200, which I'm sure they will. And that's General Electric, also the engines. So they're buying General Electric. So it's approximately 450 engines, 200 planes, and a promise of up to 750 if they do a good job. We had an amazing time. It was a very historic.
0: And it makes you wonder, who do you believe? The president says, we've got a deal. Going to be 200 planes. If they do a good job, could be as many as 750. The BBC report says there's no deal or no details of deals that are being released. Even though we all saw the president yesterday say they wanted 150, they're going to end up taking 200. And he says, I think it's a commitment. Pretty sure. Sound like a commitment. Pretty sure it is. Which is very interesting. Then there's this.
2: Did you talk about fentanyl at all?
0: Did you talk about fentanyl at all was the question.
1: Talked about fentanyl. As you know, I put a tariff on because of fentanyl, and they discussed that. But I put a penalty. It's a penalty. A lot of money we're taking because of that. I'd prefer not taking it, and I'd prefer that we don't have. But we did talk about fentanyl.
2: What kind of agreement did you
1: have? Well, you know, the fentanyl is down, way down from where it was. And it could be because of the tariff penalty.
0: So they did talk about fentanyl. And yes, the fentanyl is way down. We know the FBI has seized tons of fentanyl that could have killed hundreds of millions of Americans. So all that's good. But they did bring up fentanyl. That's good. Then this.
1: President Xi and I talked a lot about Taiwan. He thinks they cannot have anything to do with what they're doing. I mean, he's, you know, against very much what they're doing. We talked about Taiwan. We talked about Iran a lot. And I think we have a very good understanding with both. On Taiwan, he does not want to see a fight for independence because that would be a very strong confrontation. And I heard him out.
3: Are you going to change your word?
1: No, I didn't make a comment on it. I heard him out. I have a lot of respect for him. On Iran, it's very interesting. He feels strongly they can't have a nuclear weapon. He said that very strongly. They cannot have a nuclear weapon, and he wants them to open up the strait. But as he said, they closed it, and then you closed them with a smile. And it's true. We control the strait. And they've done no business, literally they've done no business in the last 2.5 weeks, which is approximately $500 million a day. So we have, we're doing very well on all fronts.
0: Do we have a better answer? By the way, plane noise added for no extra charge for the listeners out there. Sorry. I don't, listen, with AI, Sam, how long would it take them with AI just to fix that? She's taking phone calls. I mean, Polo, seriously, you just run it through AI in like 5 minutes. Wouldn't it fix that?
4: Of course, but then, you know, they want to keep the realism that they're on the plane.
0: I mean,
4: I'm being sarcastic, of course, but.
0: Oh, Sam, I think he's talking to a caller, and let us hear it for a second. Or are you talking, Sam, are you talking to me? Yeah, you're broken. It ain't working. Move your lips and I'll pretend I know what you're saying. Go ahead. My name is Sam. Look at my hair. Wow, this is really great that it's Friday. I can't wait to enjoy the weekend. Look at my dog over my right shoulder. We cannot hear you. I have no idea why. I thought you were talking to a caller. Yeah, you try to fix that. We'll try to fix that during the break. But yeah, I mean, it would take a second. Now those listening are going, well, why didn't you fix it? I didn't have any time. I had no time to fix it. You know why? I'm over here posting videos for you. We've got the full interview of with Lily Tang Williams from yesterday. She's running for New Hampshire representative. She's from China, escaped communist China. That's up and running right now. Got my full Unshaken and Unafraid with Joe Pags with Mel Kay, who's going to be on this program next hour. That's about 35, 37 minutes long. Go check that out. So we're busy doing stuff. If I had time, I promise you, I would have made it clearer than

0: It just was. But that doesn't make any sense. If you're out here distributing this audio and this video, and you're with the White House, no matter whose White House it is, I'm not cutting down President Trump, I don't want him to do it, but somebody should be sending it out with clearer audio. Then there's this. Have you rejected the latest proposal from Iran?
1: Well, where does that stand?
2: I looked at it, and if I don't like the first sentence, I just throw it away.
0: I looked at it, if I don't like the first sentence, I just throw it away.
1: What was the first sentence?
2: An unacceptable sentence. Because they have fully agreed, no nuclear, and if they have any nuclear of any form, I don't read the rest of
1: it. So 20 years is not enough for you, it's got to be a
2: problem. No, 20 years is enough, but the level of guarantee from them is not enough. In other words, it's got to be a real 20 years, not a big one.
1: You've got to get all the fuel out and no more production.
2: We have to get everything, but we're not even talking about what the nuclear does. Came up with a term which seems to have gone on.
1: But I'm talking about because they would not remove the...
2: They said that they can't remove it because they don't have the technology to remove it.
1: Well, you
2: they don't have the type of tractors. They say the only one... They told me directly... They said the only one that can remove it is China or the U.S. We're the only ones with the equipment. They said you were right. It is a complete obliteration. With that being said, I want to get it. And they agreed to it, but then they took it back. But they'll agree to it eventually.
0: All right. So, again, I'm not really sure where this deal is with Iran. The nuclear dust, that he said he coined the term. And then only the U.S. or China can do it. We certainly don't want China to get in there and get their uranium. They say they're going to do it, then they're not going to do it. I don't know. Sam, can we hear you now or not? Nothing. Your whole system broke. What the heck is going on? I'm telling you, if you guys were covering the CIA today, they probably have said, we can't let her have a voice on this show. Okay, try to say something again. I'll try to translate again. I love macaroni. Boom, nailed it. Oh, I think I really knew exactly what she was saying. 833-JOE-PAGS, 833-563-7247, joepags.com. Definitely want to hear from you. We're back after this in the Joe Pags Show.
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0: Stopping by, it's the Joe Pag Show for your Friday, Free Speech Friday. Let's go to the phone lines. We promise free speech. Let's make it happen. Susan, Florida, what's going on?
16: Hey, Joe. I just wanted to comment on when you had Lily Tang on yesterday.
0: Yeah.
16: I lived in Taiwan for 5.5 years.
0: Wow.
16: And what she says is dead on. Do not believe a word from the Communist Party chair or anyone else over there. They call us Guoyu, which is Chinese for crazy foreign devils.
0: Wow.
16: And unless we're a legitimate friend, I know, unless we're a legitimate friend, what they promise us holds no water.
0: So whatever deal he makes, whatever promise he makes, he can renege on. So what do you think about them dumping all the devices?
16: Yeah. I think that was the smartest thing they could have done.
0: Yeah. No, it makes sense.
16: Living in Taiwan... Yeah, makes perfect sense to me.
0: Well, I went there, and I was very, very, you know, engaged in what were they doing? Were they adding something to the bags that I had? Were they putting us in a room that was being surveilled at all times? I got very sick from the food there, I guess because the water isn't really potable, and I must have had some water. But it was a very strange experience. I felt the entire time that I was being surveilled, and I'm sure that I was.
16: You were. I know when we could not go in from Taiwan into mainland China, but when we came back to the States, we did go over on a trip to mainland China.
0: Yeah.
16: And we walked into a park in Shanghai, and all these Chinese people came around. I never told them I actually spoke Chinese because I figured I'd probably forgotten most of my Chinese.
0: Right.
16: And we were talking to the people there, and they were telling us all about Florida and how many, you know, lakes there are in Florida. They know way more about us than we know about them. But all of a sudden, we had a woman and a man dressed in dark suits come toward us, and everybody scattered.
0: Wow. I'm telling you, there's a society there that we don't have any understanding of. Susan, I appreciate you. Have a great weekend. I appreciate the insight. That's pretty cool. It is a different way of life. And you never for a second think to yourself, but I have free speech and I'm allowed to say. No. You know that you're under the thumb when you're there. You can literally feel it. And you also feel the underground economy that's going on over there at all times. So it's a very interesting place. Let me go to Roger in Kansas City. Roger, what's going on? Hi. Hello, Roger.
17: Yes, can you hear me?
0: I can, but it's breaking up pretty badly. Let's give it a shot. Go ahead.
17: Let me move a few feet. Is this any better?
0: Yeah, give it a shot. Better? Go ahead.
17: So, of course.
0: Yeah, I can't hear him. I think his question was going to be, why did President Trump give Xi such high praise? Because that's what you do. It's all about image. somebody of that ideology, somebody from that part of the world. It's all about image. It's all about what looks good going forward. And Roger, I absolutely would have taken your question, your call, but your cell phone sucks. Let's get a better cell phone. But yeah, I mean, he gave him the high praise outwardly. Behind closed doors, I'm sure there was some tough talk. I would hope so anyway. Delaware, Dave, what's going on? Hi.
18: Hey, how's it going, Mr. Joe Pay?
0: Living the dream, my friend. Talk to me.
18: Oh, I'm glad to hear that. Hey, I wanted to mess with you a little bit, like call you Mr. Nobody, but I'll tell you what, first time I heard you come on my station, and I have my certain people I listen to and everything. Dude, I was hooked right away. You're not a nobody.
0: Thank you. You're
18: somebody because it was fantastic. You're enthralling. You draw the audience in. And it's just fantastic.
0: Thank you.
18: And I was hoping maybe, just throw me a curveball. I'm pretty up to date on everything. And I was hoping maybe, you throw me a curveball, say, hey, what do you think about this? And I could throw it out there for you.
0: I don't have a curveball to throw you because I don't even know what topic we're talking about. Let's see. The internal combustion engine is neither internal nor combustion. Go.
18: Well, the internal combustion engine was detrimental a long time ago when it was invented, and it helped us proceed to be able to travel and make long trips with loads of goods that we were unable to do before. Other than that, you were talking about China, and my thought on China is you can't trust them. Anybody that... just like I was listening to a show earlier, and he said his grandmother used to say, you know, are they an honest person? If they're not an honest person, say, God bless you. I will still pray for you, right, but you have to cut them off.
0: Dave, I hear you, brother. Look, I got to go. I'm up against the break here. That internal combustion engine thing, I think, was from a character that Mike Myers used to play on Saturday Night Live. He would play like an older Jewish woman who would say, blah, blah, blah, blah, blah, discuss, because he was all choked up about something. I forget the name of the character, but I believe he's the one that came up with the internal combustion engine is neither internal nor combustion, which, of course, it is. But it was kind of a thing that popped into my head. I'm not used to throwing curveballs at my listeners. Let me throw something at him and see what he says. He did a fine job with it, though. Dave, good job out of Delaware. We appreciate you. Joe Pags Show coming back. Stay here.
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25: 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He strips it before the puck can go to Trouba. Dorofeev threw it on goal, and he scores from a terrible angle at the right corner. Dorofeev makes it 5-1 Vegas. Two goals for Dorofeev.
24: Golden Knights Radio Network on the call. They eliminate the Anaheim Ducks 5-1. Earlier, the Canadians have taken a 3-2 series lead after they defeated the Sabres 6-3. The NFL schedule has officially been released, and for the first time ever, we're going to have a Thanksgiving Eve game between the Packers and Rams in L.A. The Rams actually lead the way with 7 primetime games, while the Packers, Chiefs, Bills, and Seahawks, they have 6 primetime games. In baseball, the Dodgers defeated the Giants 5-2. White Sox beat the Royals 6-2. The Cubs shut out the Braves 2-0.
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26: On U.S. soil. I'm John Saucier, Fox News. President Trump has returned from a meeting with Chinese President Xi Jinping where they talked about top issues, including trade and, of course, Iran. Fox's Alexandria Hoff in the White House breaking down the meeting and what came out of it.
1: He's coming home with a message that direct engagement with China is possible without having to give up any strategic leverage. On Air Force One, the president talked about what was gained, preliminary agreements by President Xi for China to buy U.S. soybeans, U.S. energy exports, about 450 GE aerospace engines and Boeing planes.
2: Over 200 planes for Boeing with a promise of 750 planes, which would be by far the largest order ever.
1: President Xi was most interested in talking about Taiwan, a $14 billion arms deal to Taiwan passed through Congress, but President Trump has yet to sign it. Now on Iran, President Trump says his counterpart expressed frustration for the country effectively blocking the Strait of Hormuz, but that also he didn't pressure Xi to help end the conflict.
26: President Xi is expected to visit the United States in the fall. An Iraqi national, Mohammed al-Saadi, and his associates are accused of allegedly planning terrorist attacks across Europe and plotting attacks on Jewish institutions in the United States. This guy has been brought to New York to face federal terrorism charges. Fox's David Splunts in Washington reporting on what these attacks might have entailed if they were followed through on.
3: The plots include not only that synagogue in New York City, but other Jewish sites in the United States. Specifically, authorities say he provided Kataib Hezbollah with weapons, transportation, and personnel. The allegations go back to 2019. According to the criminal complaint unsealed, in early April this year, al-Saadi texted an undercover officer a photograph and a map of a prominent Jewish synagogue in New York City. He wanted a terrorist attack to take place there. The same story for two additional locations, Jewish centers in Los Angeles and one in Scottsdale, Arizona.
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26: President Trump's Golden Dome defense system plans to include space-based capabilities, including detecting and intercepting missiles. But the Congressional Budget Office is predicting this project to cost over $1 trillion over 20 years. York Space Systems has one of the contracts of the project. The company's CEO, Dirk Wallinger, on Fox Business Network, saying it may look like the project is stalled, but it's not.
28: The federal government is trying to move more quickly. They're trying very hard, but it is still the federal government. And so what's been happening the last two quarters is they've really been putting in the logistical framework they need to let the money flow.
26: The Golden Dome expected to be modeled after Israel's Iron Dome defense system, with the White House calling it the, quote, Iron Dome for America. The FBI's Counter-Drone Academy is gearing up to protect the nation's airspace ahead of the World Cup. Fox's Nate Foy's in Huntsville, Alabama, with more.
29: I interviewed the co-deputy director of the FBI, Christopher Rea, and he is very confident in the FBI's counter-drone capabilities. Here in Huntsville, the FBI is training state and local law enforcement across the country to help them protect American cities. They run drills with electronic defense systems that can jam or hijack drones, oftentimes in ways that fans wouldn't even notice. Authorities will be covering all 11 American cities hosting World Cup matches. The One Big Beautiful Bill allocates $250 million to protect World Cup cities from drones.
26: Historically, intercepting drones has been a federal authority. However, after President Trump signed the Safer Skies Act into law, it granted authorization for some trained local law enforcement officials to do it as well. And the NFL schedule is out. The Super Bowl, scheduled February 14th, 2027, falls on Valentine's Day and President's Day weekend. That's first in league history. A long holiday weekend for many U.S. workers who have President's Day off. It'll be Joe Buck and Troy Aikman on the call. The game will be held in the Los Angeles area once again at SoFi Stadium, which hosted the Super Bowl in 2022. In New York, I'm John Saucier, and this is Fox News.
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8: It turns out that the late cameo of Fox McCloud in the Super Mario Galaxy movie wasn't just a strange coincidence for the plumbers. It was a sign of things to come. During a Wednesday Nintendo Direct, Nintendo announced a remake of the Star Wars meets Forest Animal story, Star Fox 64. The title is now simply Star Fox.
9: Sea Diffuser systems check. 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
8: Besides updated graphics, a new online battle mode has been added, allowing friends and foes alike to dogfight across space. There's also an innovative use of the Nintendo camera. Your character avatar can mimic your face movements, specifically your mouth, eyebrows, and blinks. Nintendo shared a bit of the prologue involving the father of our hero, Fox. James McCloud is now presumed dead after a battle with a traitor and a revenge-driven enemy. Star Fox is expected to be released on June 25th. Anna Eliopoulos, Fox News.
10: The 930 WFMD Skyscan forecast for Frederick and surrounding counties. Partly cloudy skies through the evening, but calm with a low around 51. Saturday, a sunny day with a high near 84. On Saturday night, there's a slight chance of showers and thunderstorms through the overnight. It'll be mostly cloudy with a low of 63, and Sunday starts out sunny with a high near 88. 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
0: It's Joe Pags. My show starts now, right here on Free Talk 930 WFMD. It is the Joe Pags Show. Thanks a lot for stopping by. There's a lot going on. There's a lot to get to. Democrats doing dumb things that Democrats do. Also, Vice President J.D. Vance out there in support of police. And Judge U.S. Attorney Jeanine Pirro, former judge, is promising to do something about these takeovers, these teenage takeovers. It is, it's happening quite often. It's happening a lot in Washington, D.C., and she's cracking down. Like, that's not going to continue happening. If you don't know what this is, it is a huge group of people, teenagers generally, just about exclusively black teenagers, that are taking over entire parts of malls, taking over entire parts of a department store, electronics store. Just taking it over and just doing whatever they want to do. And nobody can do anything about it because they're doing it en masse. Well, Pirro says it's time that we held parents accountable. I think that makes sense. Because you can't just sit back and have a society where there are no rules for some people. You have to have rules. Also, the guy that was running for re-election in his district in Tennessee, the guy Steve Cohen, the white guy representing the predominantly black district, is dropping his reelection bid because of redistricting. Good. Have a nice day. Don't let the door hit you or the good Lord split you. You know what I'm saying? I think you do. But something has to be done. First of all, we had Joe Imperatrice yesterday. He's a former sergeant with the NYPD. He's a guy who is running BlueLivesMatterNYC.org, and he's talking about how police aren't getting the support they need. Police, especially in big metro areas, the big blue cities like New York City, like Chicago and elsewhere, just aren't getting the support they need. And something should change. Well, Vice President J.D. Vance says, we're going to make sure with this administration that we take care of police.
11: We have to remember that that epidemic of violence that we experienced over the last few years, you can never get rid of evil. You're always going to have terrible people who want to do the worst things. But allowing so many of those people free reign, allowing so many of them to strike at our law enforcement officers, ladies and gentlemen, that was a policy choice. And I make this solemn promise to every single person here that so long as Donald J. Trump is the president and so long as I am the vice president, we will never again let policymakers in the building behind us allow violent criminals to tee off on our police officers. We will fight for you just as you fight for us every single day.
0: Obviously speaking in front of a bunch of police officers who deserve to hear that. It's a thankless job anymore. It used to be you would get respect immediately. People understood the uniform meant safety and security was there. And the very few bad apples were always weeded out. But now, for some reason, the left in this country has made it like police inherently are bad. They're not.
11: Part of the reason we've seen that decline in violence is because, working with all of you, we've crushed the criminal cartels and halted the tide of narcotics. and migrant crime flooding across our borders, because we knew that so much of the violence in our communities, so much of the violence that you were dealing with every single day, was coming across that wide open border. So last year, we celebrated another important milestone, that the murder rate in the United States of America fell to its lowest in 125 years, marking the largest single drop in recorded history in the United States of America.
0: People often get confused about that number. It is not the lowest number of murders. I do believe the president misspoke once saying that, but he corrected it. It's the murder rate. The number of murders per 100,000 of the population is generally how they measure that, and it's the lowest it's been since 1900, if you can believe that.
11: Since Inauguration Day back in 2025, we've seen steep declines across every major violent crime category. That's something to celebrate. Murders, robberies, aggravated assault, every single category is down by double-digit percentages. We've seen similarly dramatic numbers across the board. Shooting deaths, rapes, traffic fatalities, and overdoses are all much lower today than they were just a year and a half ago.
0: I mean, all positive. Yet you still have people railing against the police. You still have people literally running for office who would like to defund the police. Eliminate the police. Call a counselor if you get raped. Call a counselor if there's a shooting. I mean, that's a sickness. That's an illness where you want a society that is lawless. So I'm glad that he's doing this. He continued in front of the police officers.
11: But I think most important is not the numbers. It's the attitude shift that we've seen. We've shifted attitudes across our society when it comes to dealing with, and most importantly, honoring our law enforcement community. We stopped handcuffing the police and started handcuffing more violent criminals. We've restored a culture that supports, not second guesses, our officers when they go out and do their important work. We've ended the shameful practice of micromanagement of state and local police started by the last administration. 1 week after I spoke before this audience last year, President Trump dropped a series of lawsuits from the Biden administration that wrongfully accused all of you of discrimination and accused your departments of discrimination. And we know that what that did is that it empowered the bad guys to tee off on you when they felt like they had an administration that was fighting with the bad guys instead of fighting for our cops and our law enforcement. Because when it comes to federal law enforcement, there's no more effective partner than all of you, than our state and local officers. We can't do everything. We wouldn't want to do everything. But we recognize that the jobs that you do every single day makes it easy for us to keep our fellow citizens safe.
0: Vice President J.D. Vance addressing police officers, and hopefully this is a wave of the future that will start showing the proper respect to civil servants again. Police officers, firefighters, paramedics, EMS, you guys and gals are taking care of business every single day, and we rely on you if we, God forbid, should need you. And I don't want us to need police. I don't want us to need EMS. I don't want us to need firefighters, but we have a need. In any society, you have a need for those services. And the fact that the left was so completely successful and effective at making it look like police somehow are the bad guys makes me crazy. And I'm glad that we're fighting the good fight and we're continuing this fight. Now back to those takeovers in malls and other places. Judge Jeanine Pirro, the U.S. attorney from Washington, D.C., addresses that directly.
12: And as we grapple with this problem, there is one area that hasn't been discussed. Parental involvement has been a noted gap in any discussion. And I am here to say, as the United States Attorney in the District of Columbia, that ends today.
0: I absolutely love this. Because if you're a teenager, if you're underage and you're not an adult yet, somebody's got to be responsible for the bad actions you're taking if they don't rise to the level of murder or something like that where you could be tried as an adult. Somebody should be on the hook. And I'm glad she's going toward parenting here.
12: Starting today, my office will aggressively prosecute parents under D.C.'s curfew law. And the specific statute that we will use is a violation of DC Code 22-811, and it involves contributing to the delinquency of a minor.
0: Can I just whine and complain about the audio again just a little bit? This audio is just in the left ear, just in the left speaker. It's a little crackly when she starts speaking. It's a little overmodulated. I don't understand. She's standing at a microphone that you and I paid for, and Judge Jeanine doesn't just sound like that. You know what I mean, Polo?
13: I mean
0: can't they just fix this?
13: It's funny that you mentioned that because I was thinking the same thing. And when I look at what she's talking into and the way it sounds, it reminds me of whenever I've done events and somebody's using the house system.
0: Right.
13: And those crappy speakers that they have built into the ceiling. And it just sounds horrible. And I'm always like, y'all can use my stuff. Like,
0: right.
13: I, that's why I'm here. But they're like, oh, no, you know.
0: Why are they not using wireless technology, which sounds 18 times better than this? Wait, what is this skinny little microphone with this ridiculous windscreen that's inside? I don't understand it.
13: It came free with the podium.
0: That's what it was. That's what it was. It's a free bike with the podium. All right, here she goes.
12: This statute makes it unlawful for an adult to enable, facilitate, or permit a minor to engage in delinquent acts. The penalty is up to 6 months imprisonment. So if the evidence shows the parent knew or should have known or permitted or failed to prevent participation, we're going to charge them. And if you drop your kid off and you fail to supervise them or you let them skip school to join the chaos, you are going to face fines, court-ordered classes, and possible jail time.
0: Go to jail, pay a fine, have to go to a class if you let your kids act the fool. Listen, teenagers are going to do stuff. I get that. But when you've got 100, 200, 300 teenagers showing up at one place just to cause mayhem, cause fights, ruin somebody else's property, somebody's got to be responsible for them. Somebody has to be responsible. And I want to hear Brandon Johnson talk about how there's just not enough activities for children. The youth need to have more opportunities. No, shut up. Listen, I grew up in a rural part of Palm Beach County back in the day. There weren't a ton of opportunities for us to go and do a whole lot else other than occupy our time doing things we knew weren't illegal. Like, my father would have tattooed my ass had I dared go out and start a fight somewhere or start some ruckus somewhere, a big riot somewhere, or join a group of idiots and act like an idiot. We just had a different level of fear of our parents or fear of authorities or fear of our, you know, superiors at school, whether they be teachers or the other faculty members. I mean, there's no respect at all anymore. And we're supposed to look the other way. And I think primarily people want us to look the other way because the people that are doing this are of a certain race. Now, this isn't to say black people are the people that do this because they inherently have that ancestry or that gene. No, not at all. They're doing this in these urban areas because there is nobody to answer to. And like, well, I did it once with 10 people. Let's try 20. Let's try 50. Let's try 100. And the reason why it happens to be black people that are getting away with it more often than anybody else is because we have this weird empathy for people of a certain race, and we always want to make an excuse. Yeah, well, look, they had no opportunity. Well, there's nothing for us to do. We have to have a teen center for them. Well, because slavery. I mean, we keep on saying the reasons why when I don't want to see the skin tone, I want to see the behavior. Why is it that it's happening more often in this community than any other community? Is it because of the household makeup? Is it because the leadership in those cities don't care or want to give them all sorts of leeway? Tell me why. Because I've known black people my whole life. And they don't act like this out of genealogy. In fact, most that I've known didn't act like this at all. But this is something going on in these areas where somebody's giving a free pass to a certain segment of the population saying, don't worry about it, you won't get in trouble. Go ruin the convenience store today. Go and ruin that part of the mall. Go and start a fight somewhere, don't worry. Make sure you get good video of it, it'll be good for virality. I mean, that has to stop. Because nobody's born to act like this. This is a learned behavior. And the more you get away with bad behavior, the more you ratchet up the bad behavior thinking you can't be in trouble anyway. What's the problem? 833-JOE-PAGS, 833-563-7247, joepags.com, scroll, click on contact. What do you think should be done to stop this? Do you think the suggestions by Judge Pirro are going to stop this from happening. I think that she's on the right track. 833-JOE-PAGS, 833-563-7247, joepags.com. Got to remind you about all that spam you're getting on your device. Could be on your phone, could be on your computer, could be in your email, your text messaging, could be phone calls coming in all hours of the day. 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
0: 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Thanks a lot for stopping by. Sam, I think I might have promoted Brandon Gill at the bottom of this hour. I think I'm going to bring you Mel K. I'm going to do Mel K. I think we'll do that. Mel Kay is up and running, by the way, over on YouTube right now. It's a long-form interview. She's an expert on the CIA. She talks about, did the CIA raid Tulsi Gabbard's office? Did they go to the office of the DNI, or the ODNI, and take a bunch of stuff in a raid? That was reported by Jesse Waters over on Fox News Channel. And then he took the video down after it was posted for a while, because the DNI responded, and the press secretary of the DNI responded, and said, that's not true. That didn't happen. But they did take some boxes. They did take some stuff. So I think I just heard you. That was it. I have no idea. It's a very interesting thing. For those who don't know, during the break, we're trying to work out an audio issue we have with Sam. And Sam is throwing us the Italian hands. So Paulo sounded like Sam for a second, I guess, when he snorted or whatever he did. At the end of the day, I don't know what happened other than, yes, the CIA got some papers from the DNI. But it wasn't a raid. But they got them. Okay, what did they get? Well, they said they're going to give them back. All right, what are they going to give back? Because I don't know what they have. So we go over all that and then some with Mel Kay. She's got a new book coming out about the deep state, and she also is has a great wealth of knowledge when it comes to what's going on with the CIA, the FBI, the deep state, and all this stuff. And it's kind of crazy. She knows so much. It's kind of crazy how we've been sort of lambs and sheep controlled by these people for a very long time. Adam, San Antonio, talk to me. Hi.
4: Hey, Joe. You know, parents need to be held accountable if the kids are underage. They need to tell their kids to just respect police. They got a job to do. They do it. You know, they risk their lives every day. But the media, I really blame them, and it goes back to King Obama. The media for years told everybody how racist and terrible our police force is. You know, people in Europe, there's people that think that thousands of black kids are murdered every day, and it's just racist cops on a rampage. You know, in our media, even in regards to Iran, only our media would be against the government, making it sound like Iran's getting the best of us. You know, this isn't even a war. This is an ass-kicking. We've taken them out A to Z, you know. Iran-Iraq war was 10 years, 100,000 dead on both sides. You know, our media is just so bad about everything, crime, immigration. They're against us. Our media is even against our own government. You know, I know they hate Trump, but our media needs to talk to kids and tell them, look, you don't want to get in trouble. You don't want to wind up in jail, in prison. You don't want to wind up dead. No, they do the opposite. You know, teach them how to be racist and how to, they don't even want to, they break the law. They don't even want to talk to police because they don't think they have to.
0: Right.
4: They think they're talking to a racist. Thanks, Joe.
0: Adam, I hear you. I appreciate you. Have a good weekend. Steve, Cambridge. Love hearing from you, Steve. You got 1 minute. Go ahead.
5: Joe, I go to the Cambridge Public Library fairly often near my house, and I use the computers there. And we have a bunch of kids from the neighboring high school come over, and they are all kids of color. And they play video games.
0: Cool.
5: And they use obscenities, and they use the N-word.
0: They shouldn't be doing that.
5: Well, they shouldn't be doing that, but the library and the librarians are very loath to really crack down on them, and I think and these kids know it, and they have a chip on their shoulder because they know the librarians are afraid of being called racist.
0: Isn't that stupid? I mean, it's not racist to tell somebody. Steve, thank you. I appreciate your anecdote. I would put a sign up saying no N-word, no cursing, no profanity. You want to come to the library and use, you know, taxpayer-funded video games, I'm guessing that's what they are, well, then there should be a certain protocol, a standard operating procedure. There's no reason not to. And to say that you're afraid of to be called a racist, it's not a racial thing to be profane or say the N-word. That's stupid. It is a decorum thing. You want to use the public library that's funded by people like Steve? You should treat it the right way, or else you don't have access to it. It's kind of simple. 833-JOE-PAGS, joepags.com. Mel K when we come back.
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10: News. Governor Westmore has signed Maryland's controversial No Kings Act into law, one of more than 200 bills approved during this year's legislative session. The new law allows Maryland residents and, in some cases, Attorney General's office to file civil lawsuit against federal officials accused of violating constitutional rights while acting under the color of law. Supporters say the measure creates accountability for federal agents, especially during immigration enforcement actions, and gives Marylanders another avenue to challenge alleged civil rights violations in court. Republicans strongly oppose the legislation, arguing it unfairly targets federal law enforcement and could trigger costly legal battles. Critics also question whether the law itself could face constitutional challenges and accuse Democrats of pushing a politically motivated response to a federal immigration policy. A Washington County man is being held without bond after authorities say he tried to enter the Bonanza Extravaganza fundraiser at the Hagerstown Speedway carrying multiple loaded weapons. 33-year-old Kyde Ankle faces several misdemeanor firearms and weapons charges after sheriff's deputies stopped him near the entrance late Friday night. The Herald Mail reports that investigators say Ankle had three loaded handguns, three knives, shotgun ammunition, and a loaded shotgun that was later found near the entrance area. Court records say Ankle blew a .22 on a preliminary breath test. Event organizers say the man never made it inside of the fundraiser, and additional security measures were added for the remainder of the weekend event. Diana Gibson, WFMD News.
14: Fox News, I'm Tom Rigotti. President Trump is back in the U.S. after meeting for 2 days with Chinese President Xi Jinping. Fox's Alexandria Hoff has details.
22: President Xi was most interested in talking about Taiwan, a $14 billion arms deal to Taiwan passed through Congress, but President Trump has yet to sign it. Now on Iran, President Trump says his counterpart expressed frustration for the country effectively blocking the Strait of Hormuz, but that also he didn't pressure Xi to help end the conflict.
14: Xi is expected to visit the U.S. in the fall. A Texas immigration law that's been tied up in court, blocked by a federal judge a day before, was set to take effect.
24: Passed by Texas lawmakers in 2023, the measure would allow police in the state to arrest people suspected of illegally crossing the U.S.-Mexico border, creating pathways for local officials to remove those who are convicted from the country.
14: That's Fox's Kristen Goodwin reporting. 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
26: The 930 WFMD Skyscan forecast for Frederick and surrounding counties. Partly cloudy skies through the evening, but calm with a low around 51. Saturday, a sunny day with a high near 84. On Saturday night, there's a slight chance of showers and thunderstorms through the overnight. It'll be mostly cloudy with a low of 63, and Sunday starts out sunny with a high near 88. 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
28: Some phrases sound odd until you learn their historic origin. Put a sock in it, a blunt way to tell someone to stop talking, actually comes from the early days of recorded sound. Back in the early 1900s, before volume knobs were standard, gramophones blasted music through large metal horns with no easy way to turn them down. So if the sound was too loud, people improvised, literally stuffing a sock or cloth into the horn to muffle it. It wasn't elegant, but it worked, cutting the volume just enough to quiet things down. That practical fix quickly turned into slang. Telling someone to put a sock in it meant essentially, do what you do to the gramophone, lower the volume. The phrase caught on in British English and stuck, evolving from a household fix into a sharp, everyday way to tell someone to keep it down or just stop talking altogether. Matt Murphy, Fox News.
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0: This is a Fox News alert. That's what we saw the other day on Jesse Waters' show. And that news alert, that Fox News alert, was the CIA raided the office of Tulsi Gabbard, the ODNI. I'm like, what? That didn't happen. The CIA isn't raiding. First of all, CIA is supposed to be outward looking, right? They're not supposed to do anything in the United States. And secondly, can they go to a cabinet member's office and say, I'm taking all this stuff, there's nothing you can do about it? Since then, the DNI's press secretary has said that didn't happen. That's false. That's fake news. I don't know what the hell happened. This young lady does. It's Mel Kay. She's an author. She's the host of The Mel Kay Show. You can check her out, themelkayshow.com. Mel, how are you? Good to see you.
13: I'm doing great, you know, watching the world spin, trying to, wade through the fake news and real news and whatever's going on. And we are at no loss for that.
0: You know, when I saw the Fox News alert and I saw that video, I wasn't watching it on television, but I saw the video on X. Immediately, the DNI's office responds and says, that's not true. And my response was, as somebody who's got a platform and I want to tell my audience the truth, okay, then what did happen? And she never answered me. Now, I'm friends with Tulsi Gabbard. I've got her number. She's not going to answer me on there either. So I don't know, Mel, I don't know the answer. I do know that you're an expert on the inner workings of the CIA. So what do you think's going on here? Did the CIA raid that office or not?
13: It's hard to say. First, Ratcliffe ended up in Cuba at the same time, which is very strange because, you know, the history of Cuba. So yes. The CIA director puts out a picture of himself right after this fake news blows up and everyone's going nuts, shaking hands with Raul Castro's grandson in Cuba. So there's a lot going on with the CIA. I kind of think that people are pointing at the CIA because I believe as things unfold, we're going to learn that the CIA actually never really worked for the United States of America and that the Dulles brothers reworked the entire State Department and CIA to kind of be a tentacle of the supranational architecture that has been running the world above nations rather than working for the United States of America. And Tulsi Gabbard is the biggest threat to that. She has made many moves recently that the CIA and deep state would never, ever be okay with. It's the first time the CIA is actually being challenged since 53. And you know what? Whatever's going on, it is important for the American people to understand not just the CIA and what they do, but exactly what has been going on in the State Department and the CIA in terms of regime change, particularly regime change and color revolution in America since 2016.
0: The new book is in pre-release. It's called Infiltration Instead of Invasion, America Betrayed, 1944 to 1954. It's Mel Kay. If you had to give me a 51% to 49, a preponderance of the evidence, if you will, do you think the CIA raided that office or not?
13: I would say that likely, I don't know if we would call it a raid, but I do think that there's a huge struggle going on. Don't forget the things that Ratcliffe and Tulsi Gabbard and Marco Rubio have been doing to dismantle the post-World War II architecture that was built in the State Department with the CIA by the Dulles brothers. And frankly, the DNI not only took in, removed the daily briefing for the president from the CIA to Tulsi Gabbard because we find out that between 2016 and 2020, the CIA was giving Donald Trump fake daily presidential briefings. She also removed InQtel from their purview. Now that's under the DNI. She also, along with Marco Rubio, has moved the analysis section under the DNI. So this is the first time that the DNI, since the Unconstitutional Patriot Act, is actually doing what the DNI can and should do, which is overseeing the intelligence community. And the CIA does not like that. They have an entire group, as John Brennan said the other day, legions of them that are openly talking about overthrowing Trump yet again, called the Steady State. and that's about 400 CIA agents that do not want the Cold War model changed. And frankly, Donald Trump is not the problem because Donald Trump is Donald Trump. Donald Trump is the problem because he's been trying to dismantle the post-World War II international Cold War architecture that has never worked for the United States, nor is the CIA. They've been protecting the architecture and the all of the things that they put in place basically to run the world above nations. And I think that's falling apart. Therefore, the CIA, I could see them panicking and wanting to get things out. But at the same time, too much has been done, particularly when Rubio pulled apart USAID, which is obviously the funneling of money mechanism for the regime change operations and the clandestine operations and all the things that have been going on against the will of the people. And of course, like you said, they're not supposed to be doing things on American soil, but it's very clear that they were very involved in spying on the candidate Trump and then in the coup and overthrow and continuing conspiracy against Donald Trump. It seems that all roads lead to Langley.
0: The MelKayShow.com. Go and check out her show every day. Get the new book in pre-release now, Infiltration, Instead of Invasion, America Betrayed, 1944-1954. Let's finish up on the raid, not a raid. They do admit that they took some stuff. They took

0: Ultra files, and then they said that they also took JFK files. Well, what haven't we seen yet, and why would they do that? Frankly, I just think that they are protecting the agency rather than anything else. They do not want the architecture destroyed, and I think that it is being dismantled, and I see that all of the moves that Donald Trump has made, we have to remember, also had deep state CIA operations, including Iran, Guatemala, Venezuela, Cuba. Right. So it's not a coincidence that a lot of the moves Trump has made since he got back in office are at places where the CIA is deeply embedded and has done regime change and overthrow. And don't forget, they have a whole apparatus. It's not just the CIA. The State Department was completely reconfigured post-World War II to be a tentacle of the international banking cartel and the international global public-private partnership. So we have decades of criminality going on between the State Department, USAID, CIA, and if I was them, I would do whatever I had to do. And frankly, they don't care about law and order. They don't care about right and wrong. If they did raid, they don't really care what she's going to do. And like, you know, Brennan said on TV 2 days ago, he's got legions of people still in the CIA that work for him. So that should be the biggest problem. And why Brennan and Comey are still out there speaking without gag orders, without apparent fear, and putting out their propaganda is a travesty for the American people, because the truth needs to come out. The country's not going to heal. We're not going to be truly sovereign and independent until we actually know the truth about the CIA and the State Department and everything that they have done with our trillions of dollars that have disappeared into their black holes and black budgets.
1: Yeah, I saw Comey on MS Now, whatever the hell they're calling it now, or CNN, something like that. And he's just sitting there like he's just an innocent guy. And, you know, Trump's a little bit off. There's something weird about the guy. And he's making decisions that don't make sense. And he's going on social media at 2 a.m. They're trying to paint this narrative that Donald Trump is somehow nuts or not cognizant of what he's doing. Of course, that on the heels of Joe Biden, who wasn't really, he's just a shell for 4 years.
0: Right.
1: Let me finish with the CIA on this. And I do want to get into MKUltra and what that is, because I think most people still have no clue what that is or was. But with Ratcliffe in charge, just like with Patel in charge, Mel, why can't they just freaking fire everybody? And I don't mean clean out the CIA and dismantle it. If you could, maybe do that, and then start a new intelligence agency. But you said something about there are 400 agents that are working on, you know, anti-American stuff and keeping the Cold War going. Why can't Ratcliffe identify them and get rid of them?
0: I don't know, because they've identified themselves. Steve Cash runs it. It's called the steadystate.org. They go out there. They've on our soil said that once Donald Trump messed with what was going on in Ukraine, which was a CIA operation since the 90s, that a whole bunch of CIA agents that worked in that region, again, the Color Revolution region of the EU, got together and decided that they had to step in on American soil. Well, this guy's admitting it. I don't understand why the Steady State is running. They have all their names on there. You know, it's the same thing with why haven't they charged the 51 intelligence agents and five CIA heads who lied to the American people? They conspired to defraud the American people before the 2020 election. And brazenly, it was orchestrated by Anthony Blinken and Morrell. Don't forget, they were running a shadow foreign government through West exec advisors during Trump's whole first term while they kept him being unable to look into what they were actually doing around the world. I frankly think that Donald Trump's war is against the CIA and their operations and their strongholds around the world. So, you know, right now, what I really think we have to do is trust. I really am a big fan of Tulsi Gabbard. I don't care what anyone says. I think she is doing the most brave and courageous thing that could ever happen, which is dismantling the CIA and the shadow government that has been running the world for way too long and needs to be taken care of. And people need to go to prison for a lot of the things that have happened over there.
1: I mean, I may be kind of a simpleton, and there's a good chance, but the 51 that gave the intelligence that was requested by Anthony Blinken, who was running the campaign of Biden or was in it, that was handed to Joe Biden simply so he could respond to Trump bringing up Hunter Biden's laptop. I mean, 51 say it's this, and these are either former or current directors and everything else. They all lied knowingly. Now, their answer will be, and Brennan's answer will be, well, we just said it had the earmarks that it could be Russian disinformation. Yeah. But I mean, the bottom line is that swayed a lot of people in their vote for Trump or for Biden. And then we don't even know about, you know, what stealing of the election might have happened as well. But all that said, why do you think they're not pulling the trigger? Cash can just say, go and arrest these people. Ratcliffe can say these people, you know, did traitorous activity hoping to change the outcome of an election and probably was successful. Why can't President Trump say, hey, what's going on? Why aren't these people being held to account? It's a long question for a very simple

0: really, you know, inquisitive thought that I have. Why hasn't it happened? What do you think?
1: Well, I think there's two things. First of all, the American people are not aware that we have something still in place called the International Organization Immunity Act of 1945. And we have all these international organizations on our soil that we have no jurisdiction over. We have no ability to investigate them. I'm talking about in D.C., in New York. We're talking about the IMF, the World Bank, all the tentacles of the UN, the BIS. They are all on U.S. soil without any jurisdiction by the DOJ or FBI or anyone else. To this day, nobody's challenged that to now. I think it's much more deep-rooted. A lot of us thought Cash should have gone there and just shut down the FBI and Redcliffe, the CIA, day one, and gone through and pulled everyone out. We certainly know the people that worked on the fake Mueller-Weissman special counsel team should have been fired. Many of them are still there. I am not sure why the FBI still has so many people in it that participated in January 6th, that participated in the 2020 election and Lawfare. I don't know why the Lawfare guys, particularly Norm Eisen, Mark Elias, Andrew Weissman, I don't know why none of them have been dealt with at all, but I do know that this is very deep-rooted, and frankly, we don't know who has some kind of immunity, and I believe that maybe there's a lot more CIA agents in elected positions and in these agencies and in the media than we could ever imagine, and that Mockingbird media never ended, that it only got worse, and at this point, I believe basically that the entire intelligence community is compromised, and frankly, maybe these people are scared. I don't know, but I do think Ratcliffe being in Cuba yesterday is very, very interesting.
0: I didn't know about it. I had no idea. What the hell was he doing there?
1: Yeah. Nobody knows. But what I do know is that Cuba, as we know, has been a source of tension for a very long time, all the way back to what my book is based on is JFK's speech in 1961 for where he talks about infiltration instead of invasion. And a lot of people wrote that off as being about communism. I don't think so. I think that's about the Dulles Brothers architecture that they built in our country with our money, trillions of dollars, where the State Department and the CIA and USAID and National Endowment for Democracy are actually their own kind of entity, and they make their money and they live their lives, and we the people pay for it, and they get rich and they get away with it over and over. Don't forget, the CIA was started by two Wall Street lawyers, the Dulles brothers, and frankly, they took that whole idea of Wall Street and multinational corporations, public-private partnership, NGOs, this whole nonsense that we have that is destroying our country was created then by these people, and the CIA is the hub of it.
0: And we're funding it all, which is crazy. It's Mel Kay. Go get her book. It's in pre-order now. It's called Infiltration Instead of Invasion, America Betrayed 1944 to 1954. Let's talk about Cash for a minute. I know Cash very well. He's been on the show 20-plus times, not since he's been the FBI director. It's hard to get him on unless you're Fox. But a couple of things are important. You're right. When he was on my show, he has a book called Government Gangsters. He's going to get rid of all of them. He's going to clean house. He becomes the FBI director. I'm like, yeah, he's going to get rid of everybody. I don't know if anybody's been fired, to be honest with you. But that said, he's also, instead of dismantling it, which is what he told me he would do, he's getting a new $300 million facility for the FBI, which is crazy. But even more importantly than that, I think, for those who are watching and listening, I think that you'll agree with me. He said there were 270-something or something like that FBI agents in the crowd on January 6th. He announced that. And I said, well, why? Were they part of getting this thing going, starting the riot, starting the vandalism, and enticing people to go inside and get arrested? And his answer was, they were there for crowd control. Now, Mel, I know I'm kind of dumb, but if you want to be the FBI and you want to control the crowd, you'd have a mask on, FBI across your chest, FBI in the back of you, your guns very, very visible to stop people from going into the House chambers and doing whatever they wanted to do. That didn't happen. So is it viable? Is it viable in your mind? And you've studied this way more than I have, that they were there for crowd control, but nobody knew that they were there?
1: No, not at all. I mean, listen, Chris Rea was as dirty as anyone else. And frankly, Chris Rea, Lisa Monaco, and Merrick Garland should be brought up on charges for the entire Arctic Frost. You know, that was basically a takedown. 3 million American citizens, it looks like, were warrantless surveilled during that project. Jack Smith was an illegal and unconstitutional appointed special counsel. That whole thing, I believe that the Mar-a-Lago raid is going to end up being a criminal investigation. As for Cash, and I've been the same, I've also done full shows with him on Brookings and Lawfare and Norm Eisen. I've done shows with him on West Exec Advisors.
0: Yes.
1: He knows all of this. Also, the 274 agents on January 6th, they were dressed as Trump supporters. That came out already. So
0: for
1: again,
0: crowd control. For crowd control. I'm a Trump supporter. I'm going to control. Mel, I mean, am I stupid? Or if you're there for crowd control, you would say FBI crowd control on your chest, wouldn't you?
1: Yes, of course. And more is coming out, as you know, about Yogananda Pittman and the whole operation. And don't forget what the significance of January 6th was. Within 2 minutes of the breach of the Capitol, so-called breach, while Donald Trump's still speaking at the Ellipse, Nancy Pelosi suspended all normal January 6th certification protocol and went right to an emergency and then pushed through the election. So nobody, the 10 people that were going to question the 2020 election, were not allowed. And then what happened? They didn't get standing. So none of the lawsuits and investigations went forward.
0: Right.
1: This was a well-planned, organized thing. And I think Chris Rea, all roads lead to him. And I want to know every single FBI agent and where they were, because I don't believe that that front line that was breached and Nancy Pelosi called the emergency was at all in any way organic. That was
0: Mel Kay. There's a lot more to that. Go to joepags.com/YouTube. It's about 35 minutes long. A lot of information there that's going to make you go, really? We're back after this. Stay here.
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0: Listen, we've got to face reality. 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
8: 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That's to make more oil available everywhere. Meantime, today, oil rose 4% to more than $102 a barrel after inflation rose by 3.8% in April year over year. That's the biggest jump in 3 years on skyrocketing prices for gasoline, food, and rent. Well, that weighed on Wall Street, the Dow today, ending higher, though, by 56 points, but the tech-heavy NASDAQ lower by 186. The S&P lost 12. Google introducing a new high-end laptop line today called Google Book. 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It's partnering with Dell, HP, and Lenovo to make those laptops. And Jack Daniel's maker Brown Forman rejecting a $15 billion takeout offer from rival Sazerac, the maker of Southern Comfort. That's according to the Wall Street Journal. 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
0: 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Another big hour coming your way. 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
14: 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Dorothea threw it on goal, and he scores from a terrible angle at the right corner. 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
13: Golden Knights Radio Network on the call. They eliminate the Anaheim Ducks 5-1. Earlier, the Canadians have taken a 3-2 series lead after they defeated the Sabres 6-3. The NFL schedule has officially been released, and for the first time ever, we're going to have a Thanksgiving Eve game between the Packers and Rams in L.A. The Rams actually lead the way with 7 primetime games, while the Packers, Chiefs, Bills, and Seahawks, they have 6 primetime games. In baseball, the Dodgers defeated the Giants 5-2. White Sox beat the Royals 6-2. The Cubs shut out the Braves 2-0.
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16: The president is back. I'm Tom Rigotti, Fox News. President Trump has returned to the U.S. following his high-stakes meeting with Chinese President Xi Jinping in Beijing. The leaders talk trade, Taiwan, and artificial intelligence. Trump comments on his relationship with Xi in an interview with Fox's Brett Baer on Special Report.
17: I have a very good relationship with President Xi and with China. And it sounds like something that doesn't mean anything, but it's everything in deal making and problems we've solved. the two of us have solved a lot of problems between that somebody else would have maybe done very badly with.
16: Trump also explained that she agrees with that Iran should not have a nuclear weapon and the Strait of Hormuz needs to be reopened. The standstill in the Strait of Hormuz continues after President Trump's return from China. Fox has confirmed Iran's Karg Island, responsible for the majority of the country's oil, is at 85% capacity. Fox Business Network's Ashley Webster is in Tel Aviv with more.
18: There's no doubt that Iran is running out of options other than cutting production, and that's something that Tehran does not want to do. Oil is their economic lifeblood. At the same time, the U.S. Navy continuing its blockade of any shipping coming in or out of Iranian ports.